0: you want to follow it up with.
1: Nice retinol lotion.
2: Here,
0: we love a retinol lotion.
1: Well, your hand
0: because
1: looks old, too.
0: Retinol is...
2: Wow. I'm right here, Dylan.
0: You all know retinol as the gold standard in skincare.
1: But on your body?
0: But on your body, too. So this is a great product that gets you those same benefits all over your body. And what retinol can do on your body is really help with the crepey skin. Mm. It helps with dark spots. It also helps with ashiness. So people really like this lotion because it kind of goes above
2: and beyond. This is really good. Laura, you might want to try that.
0: It's an incredible. I love this.
2: No, not at all. Not at all. I'm just saying you might as well join the party.
1: I feel like old sun damage from, like, my mom not putting sunscreen on me when I was a kid. Like,
0: there you go.
1: Yes, calling out mom.
2: Just calling out mom. Good job, mom.
0: Okay. This is a product I'm obsessed with. I can't stop talking about this brand. It's Sarah Creel. She designs products for women over 40 because she pulled a ton of them. They said they need products that work with their skin, with their different concerns. And this eyeliner, I'm obsessed with.
2: No, I'm good, guys. Yeah. I'm good over here.
0: This thing stays put. It helps define your eyes. It comes in over 10 different shades. It glides on like a dream. It's got this little tapered brush so you could smudge it out really nicely. It's beautiful. And I'm telling you, this does not budge. Taylor, you'll appreciate this.
2: Okay.
0: I was crying when Argentina won, they lost. Yep. This stayed put. I looked great,
2: even though your heart was broken.
0: Exactly. So this is such an all-star product.
3: What's this little tool?
0: Okay, this is a makeup eraser. So Makeup Eraser is a brand I personally love. Our team really loves. They make these towels that you put water, and it takes off all your makeup.
3: Oh, I love those.
0: Yes. So they came out with this new product actually recently that does the same thing, but it's like a detailing pen to get rid of, like, you know, when mascara falls, or, you know, you need to clean up your winged eyeliner.
3: You know how that goes,
0: like that.
3: Right?
2: Yeah. Actually buy that. I'm
0: totally. And all you need is water. So this is a nice replacement for your cotton swabs.
2: How many uses out of that do you get?
0: You can reuse it over and over again. Just wash it with some mild soap.
1: That's really
0: and
1: cool.
0: Water.
2: She's speaking my language.
0: Exactly. And then you don't have to buy all those cotton swabs.
1: That's okay.
3: Economical.
1: This is.
0: Okay. Last but not least, this is the New Face. It's a 3-minute fix for your eyes, lips, or deeper wrinkles.
1: I'm trying to figure out if it's what it's doing.
0: You have to put on the serum to make it sort of work. We love this. We also got a discount right now, and it's on sale.
3: Wow.
0: 30% off. Incredible. And this works really nicely on fine lines. It also helps plump up the volume. If you have lines around your lips, it's got a lip setting that's going to help
2: plump volume. Where's the lip setting? I'm going to try it.
0: You just push the button on lips. There you go.
3: It's a bit of a splurge, but it's a big
0: discount. A little bit of a splurge, but this is a great discount. And it's also, it's leveraging microcurrent, which are these these are the little currents that kind of help stimulate your muscles, kind of like a little mini workout for your skin.
1: Oh, okay.
0: And over time, people have seen fewer lines, fewer wrinkles, plumped up, voluminous skin.
2: I'm sorry about Argentina.
3: Thank you.
0: Gosh, I know. We're going to have to go to Inter-Miami game.
3: But your eyeliner stayed on the
0: line. My eyeliner will be perfect.
2: This won't be in the stadium, though.
3: Winners and see the full list, just scan the QR code at the bottom of your screen. Head to today.com/beautyawards.
2: 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We will be right back.
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0: food in a dish that is winner, winner, chicken dinner from Chef Skylar Boucher.
1: Skylar went viral for her giant sheet pan chicken cutlet recipe, and it is super easy to make, and she's going to teach us how.
2: Yeah, this morning she is here to show us how and share more food hacks from her brand, Dining by Skylar. Good morning. Welcome back.
1: Good morning. I am so excited to share this message with the world. Thanks for having me. So do you guys like crispy chicken cutlet?
2: Absolutely.
1: You know how it takes the pounding of the chicken breast, and then you have to dredge it. It's a whole process. Well, I wanted to reinvent it and make it family-friendly for very busy people. Also, no hovering over the stove. So this is oven-fried ground chicken
2: Amazing.
1: Recipe.
2: Okay.
1: We're going to start with ground chicken. No one expects that. Everyone's like, that's not real, but it is.
2: Yeah.
1: So ground chicken breast is really sturdy. We're going to season it from the inside out. That's another thing. You don't have to dry brine.
2: Mm-hmm.
1: So we just do, actually, I'm going to do this.
3: What do you got there? Garlic powder?
1: Garlic powder. Yep. Garlic powder, onion powder, salt.
2: Okay.
1: Use any mixture that you like. Then we're just going to mix this up. I like to use my hands, but because we're on TV, I'm like,
0: here, I'll
1: like,
0: do this.
1: Give me the egg. Yes. Yeah, so we're going to mix that up, form a giant meatball with that.
2: Okay.
1: We're going to flour a piece of parchment paper, plop the meatball down, and then press it down. I have these gloves, but let's see here.
3: You just press it down with your hands?
1: Press it down, and you're going to flatten it out. I feel like a surgeon working this. So now I'm going to have you, so basically you press into an oval, whatever shape makes you happy.
2: Okay.
1: I'm going to have you sprinkle some flour on top.
2: Okay.
1: And
2: why
1: then,
2: is the flour so
0: here's
2: important?
0: A big meatball
1: so this,
0: Go
1: thank
0: ahead.
1: You so much. So imagine we just put this on here. The flour is our nonstick barrier, so it will lift off the parchment.
2: Oh,
1: we can
2: okay.
1: transfer it to a sheet pan so it can basically fry itself. So you know when you're breading a traditional chicken cutlet, we add the egg wash after the flour. That's what we're going to do here.
2: Okay.
1: If anyone actually wants to do this part, amazing.
0: Meatball.
1: Step in and help. Oh, amazing. We can actually leave it right there.
0: So the, I just wanted to put the rubber glove.
1: Rubber glove high five while we're here. Awesome. So yeah,
3: and Skylar, I was asking you before, you like panko for this because it's light, it's fluffy.
1: Yes. So I love a panko here. And while you finish that, so all you do is just spread the panko right on top.
2: Okay.
1: Gonna be really generous. Okay, enjoy it over there. All we do is put the panko right on top. Imagine I had that glove still on. I was getting ready to take it off.
2: Yeah. So you don't have to flip it or anything. You're just gonna bake it like that.
1: You do. You do flip it. So then what we do is we use the glove to press it in, spray it. These can be pretty powerful, so I like to get some space. Really hydrate these because it's going to fry itself in the oven.
0: This is a joke, by the way.
2: It's like
1: rub it into your skin, your hair, whatever. And then on another sheet pan, I actually like to oil it, but, you know, we're going to play it safe right now. And then put it on top. Do you want to do the honors here?
2: Sure.
1: I'm going to get rid of this, actually. So usually I oil the sheet pan so it fries itself.
2: Flip it?
1: Yeah, do you want to do it?
2: Sure.
1: You want me to do it? Look
2: it.
1: At this. Like, it's going to flip. Woo! Okay. Amazing! And then
3: we keep
1: doing it
3: now.
1: On the other side.
3: Easy
1: breezy.
2: Okay.
3: So let's pretend that's been done.
1: Pretend that's been done. 450 for 15 minutes.
2: Okay.
1: And then broil for 5. And you're going to have the crispiest cutlet that looks like that.
2: Wow.
3: Yum.
1: Now for this recipe, we're making Milanese. Sorry, you want to slice this tomato?
3: Yeah, I do.
1: Okay, go off. I love it. So we're going to slice this into thin slices. I'm making this Milanese with a caprese salad.
2: Okay.
1: And then my secret tip here, so it doesn't get soggy, is to actually just salt these tomatoes.
2: I could just eat
3: that
2: salt
3: helps them
2: tomatoes.
3: Not get soggy?
1: Yeah, it'll draw the moisture. And then right before you use them, just pat them dry. And another thing I actually love to do as well is marinate them in some balsamic. It really brings out that sweetness.
3: Yummy.
1: And now we're just going to build our salads.
3: Delicious.
1: Yes.
0: This is the best job in the world.
1: Wait, really?
0: Well,
1: I'm so glad you like
0: doing.
1: It.
0: I'm having rosé and
2: we've been working
1: I thought
2: over
1: you
2: here.
0: Exhausted.
1: I love that. So for the salad, we're just adding some arugula.
0: Really good, by the way.
1: And we're going to layer our mozzarella and some tomatoes.
2: Oh, my goodness.
3: It's so crispy.
1: It's so crispy. Mm-hmm. And I love this. You can put butter on it, like a schnitzel style. You can make it a Milanese style.
3: How do you prevent it from getting soggy, though, Skylar?
1: So really, I mean... It fries itself, so it stays really crispy. It's not frying in oil, so it doesn't get as soggy when it sits. And then also, I like to meal prep these and freeze them. And then I just reheat in the oven, and it stays crispy. It's really amazing because it's not too much oil. It's just enough to really get the job done. And then I'm just finishing this off with a drizzle of balsamic.
3: Delicious.
1: A flaky salt and... olive oil and
0: Skylar,
1: pepper.
0: Cheers.
2: This is so good.
1: I hope you like it. It
0: cheers.
1: Really is changing
2: delicious.
1: The way you can have a chicken cutlet at
2: it's
1: home.
2: It's so easy, so delicious.
1: So
2: for this
1: easy.
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2: Before we go, Taylor, thanks so much for helping us out
9: Thank
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9: For
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2: To
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2: was
9: you. A blast. That chicken mayonnaise was awesome. And guys, the World Cup may be over, but don't forget, the MLS soccer season is back in action. Kicks off tomorrow night. You can catch my commentary as lead analyst over on Apple TV. Robert Lewandowski from Barcelona will make his debut for the Chicago Fire.
2: We're going to crash your
9: 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Yeah, you can absolutely come do my job. 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
3: All right, coming up on Jenna Chanel, Leslie Jones is here. 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
2: Bye-bye.
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14: Yeah, we got it. Yeah, we're shining today.
15: From the heart of New York City, it's Today with Jenna
16: and Chanel.
14: Yeah, we got it. Yeah, we're shining today.
15: With today's guest, comedian and actress, Les

0: July 21st. Thank you for being with us today.
1: I know. We're in a stormy. Well, it's not stormy yet. It just looks stormy.
0: It looks stormy. It feels stormy. You know, when you can go outside and, like, see the clouds, starts to get a little dark, you, like, feel.
1: Yeah, and the wind is all.
0: That's the way it feels right
1: such.
0: Now in New York City. Mm-hmm. Like, it's coming. But maybe it'll hold off for us until we do what we have to do today.
1: Until we get home.
0: Until we get home.
1: Take a night-night.
0: Yeah, maybe.
1: Well, there's this video about internet breakups that's going viral. We've
0: okay.
1: just heard about it, but it got our whole office talking. Let's take a look.
2: When I notice someone has stopped posting their partner and has started posting quotes, so I have to start my investigation. And because that's never a coincidence, okay? One week it's my forever with hearts. And next week it's, you know, never force what isn't meant for you. Okay, first I check if the highlights are still there. Right to the highlights. That's a good place to start. Then I see if the tagged photos disappeared. And then I look, you know, for the last time they liked each other's posts. At this point, I'm conducting, you know, digital forensics over two people I've never even met.
1: He's like Matlock.
0: He is like Matlock. You know, I'm so glad that I am not.
1: Have you been this type of internet sleuth?
0: No, I have friends who are, but I am not. Are you?
1: No, but there have been times where I'm like, wait, did these two people break up?
0: That is true.
1: All of a sudden, they're gone from each other's.
0: Yes. I have several friends where I think I thought maybe something was up, but they didn't talk about it, so I didn't bring it up. And then all of a sudden, you look on their social media, and it's like, oh, wait. They're celebrating something, but it's just them,
1: yes.
0: Or, you know what I mean?
1: Well, you know, the true test is when you just get rid of all the evidence.
0: They just wipe their page.
1: Which, can you imagine the work that it would take to do that?
0: And people do it.
1: Sitting down and going back and deleting
0: every
1: years
0: single.
1: Of one.
0: But what is that going to do? Because we know, like, everybody knows.
1: That y'all were together.
0: That you were together. I don't know.
1: I know. It's like, it's so crazy that social media is like the place of breakups. Like, what about the real world where you actually break up?
0: I know. And there are some couples where I feel like, and I know some where, if you're too PDA-ish or if you're too, I love you so much, happy anniversary to my sweet pea of, you know,
1: yeah.
0: It's like, you're doing too much because I know that y'all have been fighting for the last
1: yes.
0: 2 years.
1: Yes, yes.
0: Do you know
1: totally.
0: What I mean?
1: And it's the same as sort of getting the renew. I mean, and no offense to people that have renewed their vows and it's worked out fine.
0: Yeah.
1: And I always thought that'd be fun because it's a reason for a party.
0: Right. But I think some days it's like, okay, we've had, or for some couples,
1: yeah.
0: we've had a rocky 7 years, but let's renew mm-hmm. our vows because 8, 9, and 10 mm-hmm. and infinity are going to be amazing.
1: Exactly.
0: Yeah, well, good luck.
1: Okay.
0: Okay.
1: Somebody we love is celebrating her birthday a little early.
0: Uh-huh. J-Lo
1: yes.
0: is turning, she looks amazing. She's turning 57 on July 24th.
1: Mm-hmm. Okay, well, she is on a double birthday vacation with her sister Linda.
0: Okay.
1: So I guess it's also Linda's birthday.
0: I get it.
1: Okay, J-Lo
0: cool.
1: posted a carousel of photos from the trip, mm-hmm. and one photo really has the internet buzzing.
0: Let's see.
1: Here it is.
0: Shall we unpack this?
1: Okay. Well, that's a beautiful bathtub.
0: Well, I was just about to say, first things first, they are not, like, slumping it somewhere.
1: No. That marble bathtub is, like, the size of my pool.
0: That marble, it's like, it reminds me of, like, you know, a video where it's like, oh, mm-hmm. and she's kicking out of, like, a champagne flute or
1: yeah,
0: something.
1: Yeah, exactly.
0: Except this is real life.
1: So she's in the bathtub. That's her sister Linda, I think.
0: Okay,
1: hanging
0: first
1: out with
0: things
1: her.
0: First. Do you like to eat in the bathroom?
1: No.
0: Me neither.
1: Yeah, because we're not, that's.
0: Well, because it would get wet. And also, like.
1: Nasty things.
0: I have
1: now.
0: Had a time where I have to hop in the shower and I'm eating something and it's yummy. Let's say it's a Fig Newton.
1: Okay.
0: And I have, it's actually Nature Bar Fig original.
1: Okay, but would it ever be like.
0: You put it in your mouth.
1: A bowl of pasta?
0: No.
1: Would
0: a
1: it
0: cereal.
1: Ever be something that you need a spoon or a fork
0: no.
1: for?
0: No. And you take baths. I don't take baths. You eat
1: Why
0: the bath?
1: Why do you not like baths? Do you get, have a new bathtub in your
0: I
1: new
0: know,
1: place?
0: It's so nice.
1: But you don't use it?
0: I just haven't used it yet. I can't remember the last time I took it. Well, I feel like months ago there was a time I stayed at a hotel and it was nice. And I was like, I should use that little bathtub over there.
1: Yeah.
0: I don't know. I
1: don't like it.
0: No. I mean, no, I do. I need to slow life down.
1: Yeah.
0: To
1: allow yourself a bath.
0: Do you like baths?
1: I took a bath last night.
0: Really?
1: Yeah.
0: So instead of a shower.
1: Yes. Yes. Well, especially in the morning I shower. In the evenings if I'm feeling grubby. So yesterday I went for a long walk with
0: yeah.
1: Hal.
0: Okay.
1: And then we went and cut some flowers.
0: Okay.
1: And I was like.
0: That's your wind down?
1: Yeah. We were in some nature.
0: And then do you, like, are you, I mean, not TMI, but kind of like bubbles and stuff?
1: No, I like salts.
0: Oh.
1: I like an Epsom salt
0: that
1: for
0: sounds,
1: the hurt shoulders and the lower back.
0: That sounds relaxing.
1: Yeah, and it smells nice
0: okay.
1: and you're chilling.
0: So
1: and maybe you're reading.
0: So now can Barbara come?
1: Barbara is more than invited to come. Now, she's out of the country, so she wasn't with me.
0: Well, the only reason I asked is because J-Lo had her sister
1: yeah,
0: there.
1: Yeah, Linda was there.
0: So could you be in your fabulous, you know, bath salt bathtub and then Barbara sitting there eating?
1: Sure. I could now. I don't know that Barbara would want to be there, but I wouldn't kick her out.
0: Yeah.
1: That said, and I'm wondering if you feel this.
0: Okay.
1: Especially in this older mid-age,
0: uh-huh.
1: like being alone, and I'm never alone. People are always walking in,
0: yeah.
1: always walking in, even in totally inappropriate.
0: I hear you.
1: I mean, I'll be closing my eyes in the bathtub and all of a sudden a kid will plop.
0: Oh yeah.
1: In.
0: Oh, I believe that, you know, I don't
1: There's
0: have that.
1: There's a certain age that in
0: yeah
1: but plop and I'm like oh no I was just getting comfortable you know and then it's like work
0: yeah
1: so Barbara could come.
0: Now would you guys travel have you ever traveled alone on vacation just the two of you
1: yes we haven't done it in way too long though
0: that's kind of special
1: I know we need to
0: yeah we do siblings trips
1: and y'all do every year
0: we try sometimes it's not even any place far. Like one person, you have to volunteer your place or your city and we'll go and
1: yes.
0: we'll just like almost have like a slumber party.
1: How many people? Attend?
0: Well, you know, my family's like the Brown Brady Bunch. So there's like six of us.
1: And does all six come?
0: We try. Yeah. There
1: okay,
0: you go.
1: Well, I only have one sister. We better do something.
0: You guys
1: this
0: have
1: is
0: to
1: the
0: do
1: year.
0: Something.
1: This is the year.
0: Sibling trips for everybody.
1: Okay, I'll take a picture like that.
0: Okay. And post it.
1: I can't promise the bathtub will be as fancy. And Barbara's going to be like, no, I'm not sitting in no corner. All right. It looks like we officially have the song of the summer.
0: Are we ready?
1: Yes.
0: You know who called? I think Savannah actually put me onto this
1: yes.
0: song. I'd never heard Ella Langley smash it.
3: She's from Texas, I can tell by the way.
0: So do you feel an extra, I don't know, connection?
1: Affinity?
0: Yeah.
1: Yeah, I feel like she's singing about me. Like, I feel like I'm the other woman two-stepping around the room with Ella Langley's old dude.
0: Wait a minute. I'm going to be really honest with you in this moment. I know the theme, or Choosing Texas, because we play it on the Today Show all the time, but I don't know what the song is about.
1: Okay, this is what I think it's about.
0: Okay.
1: Ella Langley is singing.
0: Mm-hmm.
1: She's at a bar.
0: Okay.
1: She sees her old flame.
0: Mm.
1: She's from Tennessee, right?

0: When I listen to this on the treadmill and I'm walking at my incline like I do.
1: Do I need to do an incline?
0: I like it.
1: I do. Do you do more than 0.5?
2: Yes.
1: Well, everybody's saying yes.
0: Like eight.
1: What? You do 0.8 incline?
2: No, eight.
0: 8.0.
1: Oh, I mean, no, 8.0? That's ridiculous.
0: No, that's
1: like walking up a wall.
0: No, that's 12. Some people do 12. Am I wrong?
1: What?
0: I do 6 to 8. And if I get tired, I lower it and I run. And then 6 to 8.
1: I need to level up. I've been doing 0.5 and like, yeah. Like, you know? Maybe a one.
0: Oh, we forgot. We're going to play a new game.
1: Oh, sorry.
0: Breakup Bangers.
1: Okay.
0: Is this show live?
1: I don't know.
0: This doesn't feel live today, but
1: okay.
0: It is.
1: Okay. So tell us what's going on.
0: All right. Billboard put together a list of the best breakup songs of all time. Mm-hmm. We're going to read clues and see if we can guess them.
1: Okay.
0: Mm-hmm. Tell us about the first.
1: All right. The first one. We don't know them yet either. This breakup anthem was sung by an American Idol and a Daytime Emmy winner. Oh. Can you guess the song?
0: Yeah. Since you've been gone.
1: Oh, yeah, there you go.
0: I can't breathe for the first time.
1: I'm so
0: you know what? This seems like the type of song Gavin would sing at karaoke.
1: Right? All right, let's do the next one.
0: All right. The Gutsy breakup banger was recorded in the disco era, when we know it, and became a global anthem sensation. It sold over 14 million copies.
1: Gutsy.
0: First I was afraid.
1: Oh,
0: I was petrified. I will survive. Oh, as long as I know how to love, I know I'll stay alive.
1: Stay alive, that's it. Okay, the last one. This song, you're good. This song was written by the Queen of Country in 1973.
0: We know it.
1: And was later recorded by another artist for a movie soundtrack.
0: You know this one.
1: I was wrong.
0: We'll always love you.
1: I can't sing that high.
0: Yeah, wait.
1: That's too high for my
0: I mean, that's too high for like 99.9%.
1: But it didn't stop us
0: all
1: from
0: trying.
1: That's
0: a classic. Did you love The Bodyguard?
1: I mean, come on.
0: I think I whipped The Bodyguard with Secret Service in tow.
1: Oh, that's kind of fun.
0: Yeah.
1: And there you go.
0: Oh, chill.
1: Have you played that game where you have to do the drum? Or you have to get the beat?
0: Can we get it?
1: We missed it.
0: Let's try again. Can we do it?
1: Real quick.
0: Start it before.
1: Okay, ready, go.
0: Well, we have to get it with some space for the drop.
1: Okay.
0: No, we got to get it with some
1: space. I mean,
0: can we get it with some space for the drop?
1: In their defense, they didn't know that we were going to ask for this.
0: No, why can't we?
1: Because they have it queued up probably.
0: Mother, why not?
1: They don't have it queued up right. That was the point that they cut.
3: Yeah.
1: We'll work on it. We'll work on it.
0: Up next.
1: But it was a really fun game. We enjoyed it.
0: I've never done it. Can we do it tomorrow?
1: Let's do it tomorrow.
0: All right. Coming up next, former SNL star Leslie Jones is here.
1: The actress and comedian has a fun new series, and she's giving us a sneak peek.
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1: In her new show, Roast My Rental, the comedian brutally reviews some of the lowest rated rental properties in the country and then helps the owners renovate. Take a look.
2: What is the curtains?
3: I'm so scared. Okay.
2: What's behind here? What is happening in this nightmare? More duct tape? I feel like this is where they filmed Precious. Look at this. Look, this is a mess. So I'm gonna get electrocuted in the scary mildew house. This is so dangerous. Now, this is the crazy thing. This dangerous loft. Marcus, first of all, are you okay? Yeah? You don't look okay, Marcus. You look peach white right now.
1: Oh my gosh. We urge so Leslie. We love Leslie.
3: I just went back to that moment. It was hilarious.
1: What was going on?
3: Well, we're looking at, and if they never tell me how it looks.
1: Yeah.
3: I walk in. Oh, it's straight off the top. And when I look up, Marcus is like my head cameraman. I was like, where's Marcus? And I looked up and Marcus was just like, said, Marcus, are you okay, Marcus?
1: This feels like a match made in heaven because you're a big HGTV fan.
3: Yes.
1: But also, like, we need to laugh. And you're bringing the laughs.
3: That's what I tell everybody.
1: Plus the work.
3: That's what our job is.
1: Yeah.
3: If everybody just would do their job. And you know what I mean?
1: Yeah.
3: Then we would have a better society right now. Yeah. I love making people laugh.
4: So these are real rental properties
3: that are listed.
4: And they subject themselves. What are some of the worst things you've run into?
3: Oh, my goodness. Carpet in the bathroom, the dirty kitchens.
4: Mm.
3: The biggest thing was cleanliness.
1: Mm. Yeah.
3: You know what I'm saying? Yeah. It's like a lot of people are nose blind.
4: Mm.
3: They don't smell the nastiness. Like, that's the first thing that hits you when you go to a rental or motel.
1: Yeah, you are
3: or
1: right.
3: Hotel. The first thing you do is go, is it clean?
1: Yeah, yeah, absolutely.
3: And then you go to the bathroom, right?
1: Yeah.
3: The bathroom, is it clean?
1: Absolutely.
3: Is the kitchen? So a lot of this was cleanliness.
1: Mm.
3: A lot of this was like, hey, I'm renting out my house, so it's got to be my house, but they don't understand they're renting a hotel room.
1: Mm. Yeah.
3: So we don't want to see your pictures.
1: Mm.
3: We don't want to know about your memories.
1: Mm.
3: It's like when you go to the front desk of a hotel, you don't want that front desk dude in your room.
1: Yeah, no, it's true.
3: Right?
1: Wait, now, have you ever stayed in a place with some scary
3: all kinds of stuff? I didn't had bees. I didn't had, yo, flies.
4: Flies.
3: Yo, I had one place that it was, I didn't know, it was a dumpster behind the gate.
4: Oof.
3: It was like a dumpster for the store.
4: Yeah.
3: And it was behind the gate. And
4: oof.
3: I'm like, where's all these flies coming from?
4: Oh.
3: So the guy comes over. I was like, there's flies. And I'm like, blap, there's flies. And blap, blap, there's flies. He was like, oh my God, blap. It was like, that's how I'm going to do you if you don't get these flies up out of here. So it's like people don't understand that the reason that we're going to a vacation rental is to be a little bit more comfortable.
4: Yeah, and to escape and be someplace, you know, nice.
3: Or that you want to cook in your own. But nobody wants to cook in it. And a lot of people really, really are not. You know.
4: Right, so you probably obviously end up helping them, so it works out. You
3: yes,
4: take
3: I'm just looking at the thing.
4: You look great.
3: You gorgeous.
4: Is that okay? As long as
3: oh, my God.
4: Don't you look good?
3: I wish I knew how to sing. Because first I was afraid. I was petrified.
4: You do look like
1: Wait, you could. It feels like you could sing.
4: It does.
1: One thing you can do is go on tour, and you're on tour right now.
3: Yes.
1: It is a double entendre.
4: Tell them what it's called.
3: No, it's a triple entendre.
1: Okay, it's a triple entendre.
3: Okay, first, it's because I'm hot.
4: Yeah, it's called the I'm Hot Tour.
1: Yes.
3: As I'm hot, and then the jokes are hot.
1: Okay.
3: You know what I'm saying?
1: Yeah.
3: And then I'm actually hot. Like, menopause, I'm hot. Hot.
4: So if you take it, you're on tour, and you feel it coming on, do you keep going? Do you stop? Because it happens to so many women. You know, you start sweating. Like, you get hot.
3: What do you mean? Like,
4: do you acknowledge, oh, my gosh, I'm having a hot flash? Or do you
3: Man, they know it.
4: You just...
3: Most of the people in the audience know it. They were like, ooh, she... And then I move a lot. I'm very physical, so they either go, she's sweating from the physical, or she just sweating. But at some point in my act, I do talk about menopause.
4: Okay.
3: And
4: it's relatable, let me tell you.
3: It's very relatable. People need to understand that women...
2: Our bodies is the worst factories ever built. You know what I'm saying? like we're dealing with a lot, and we don't have time to deal with you, too. You know what I'm saying?
4: Yeah. Like we had this exact conversation.
2: I just feel like we should be able to punch people in the chest. Just at some point, like, you know, we walking down the street like, ah, boosh.
4: She's right. We were saying the same.
2: I just feel like enough stuff happened to us that we should just like be able to go, Your Honor, it was menopause. There you go.
5: He's like, case dismissed.
2: Dismissed.
4: We need women, more women, judges.
5: There you go. Case dismissed. Well, Leslie is sticking around. We are going to get a taste of her show, more of it, Roast My Rental, when she roasts, our studio.
4: Oh, yes.
5: Right after this.
4: Oh, yeah.
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4: Okay, we are back with comedian Leslie Jones, who is the new host of HGTV's new series, Roast My Rental, where she reviews some of the worst rated rental properties.
5: So we thought, why not have her, or our producers thought, why not have her do that in our home? So it is time for
4: Roast Our Studio.
5: Wow. So here's the deal.
2: That is so cute.
5: Our producers have a few items here from around Studio 1A. Okay. Legit. We'll reveal each one, and then you have to give us your brutal, honest
4: You've
5: review.
4: You've been here many times, so you know.
5: We've got some things.
4: Right?
2: Yes.
4: All right.
5: First up.
2: Okay.
4: These are the fake flowers.
2: First of all, Jasmine, the girl that I work with, hates fake flowers, especially cheap ones, and these are very cheap. Very, like the cheapest of the cheap. You know what I'm saying? Like, and they dirty. How you have dirty flowers? I understand that flowers come from dirt, but the dirt ain't supposed to be on the flowers. If you go outside and put these by real flowers, they'd be like, them flowers is dirty. Get some better fake flowers. If you're going to have fake flowers, why have fake flowers when there's real flowers? If you're going to have flowers, and I heard that y'all surrounded Oprah with fake flowers.
5: Oh.
2: The audacity! Blasphemy!
4: Oh
2: no,
4: God.
2: I don't
4: Look
2: know. No.
4: Oh my God, you guys, that's...
2: That's so disrespectful.
4: It is. All right, this...
2: Is this fate?
4: Yeah. These sit in our kitchen. These are from the kitchen.
2: Who's the director? How dare you! Do you know how much I love tomatoes?
7: Yeah, me too.
2: You have insulted the world of tomatoes. Look at this. Ew. Why? These are easy. These are easy. This can be real.
5: But is that not real?
4: Wait.
2: Is that not real?
4: Look how shiny these are. They're even bad fakes.
5: All this time I thought it was real.
2: These got the parasite.
4: These got the parasite. All right. Okay. Well, I can't remember.
5: I don't even know.
4: Oh.
5: These are actually from our green room.
2: Lenny, my writer, would literally choke y'all out because, like, y'all live in New York, the home of the bagel, and you have,
5: we're like,
2: the end of the world has come. No.
5: And
4: I don't know what that is.
2: Please nobody eat that.
4: Yeah.
2: Please nobody eat that.
4: We're sorry that we put
2: it. Don't say sorry to me.
4: Okay.
2: I'm sorry.
5: I don't
2: say sorry. Okay.
4: I'm sorry I didn't do it.
2: She's like, I ain't do it.
4: Well, you're right. We didn't pick this food.
2: What is this?
4: Oh, these are our logos. Do you like them?
5: Yes. Look at me trying to speak for her, just in case.
2: And y'all always trying to say, y'all don't want to be down with le bitch de quoi. This is so LGBTQ. Yeah. This is le bitch de quoi.
4: Oh, I get it.
5: I get it. LGBTQ.
4: Yeah, get it.
5: Wait, do the joke.
2: Le bitch de quoi. This is so, they should have, yo, this should be like flags.
5: We love everyone.
2: Okay, now let me roast some of the people that are here.
4: Oh, Davey.
2: Come here.
4: no.
7: Okay.
4: Come here. We love Davey.
2: First of all, I didn't know that they made skinny corduroy jeans. You know what I'm saying? And then you actually found a shirt to match it.
8: Jesus.
2: This says, I don't want to be in bed with another woman ever.
7: He's got a wife.
4: Sit in the front.
7: Yeah,
4: that's why.
2: Oh, that's
4: right.
2: Exactly why
4: you do that when you're on tour.
2: My crowd work is impeccable.
4: Oh no.
2: Oh baby, that's why I was like, roast. This is easy.
7: Yeah, you're like, I can do this all
2: easy
7: day.
2: All day. Y'all like, please, let's move to the next segment before she get me.
7: You guys,
2: I just want to notice how this Oompa Loompa just decided.
4: Wait, hold on. Wait. Let me take.
8: Oompa
4: Loompa. Let me take my shoes off.
2: Look how
7: shaky your shoes are.
2: Girl.
4: I do. Wasn't Legend of
2: so small.
7: You guys can watch Leslie. And Rose got my
2: jump up, jump up,
7: I'm going to try and get her back this Friday. On HGTV, streaming the next day on
4: God.
7: HBO Max.
4: Oh my God.
7: I really tried to jump on her. Up next, y'all. If
2: we have lost our mind here in the studio. Up next is...
7: summer fun with pets.
4: Oh, God.
2: Summer fun with pets.
4: Oh, my God.
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0: From beach days to backyard barbecues, summer is all about having fun. And some of you may be bringing your furry friends along for the adventure.
1: Here with some products to help keep your pets cool and safe is veterinarian and executive director for Harbor Vet, Dr. Heather Linzer. Hi.
2: Hi.
1: How are you?
2: I'm great.
1: Okay, so we didn't know that there was a backpack for cats.
2: There is, and it's one of my favorite ways actually for cats to get to the vet. They get to look around the world. But when they hop out, my favorite extra layer of protection that we can give them is they've got a leash attached to them.
1: To
2: the backpack. Aww. So if she were to get nervous in a vet visit, which she should be going to once a year as a young cat and twice a year as a senior cat, this keeps her nice and safe.
0: What's
2: and
0: her name?
2: Her name's Luna.
0: Luna is a pretty cat.
2: She's a wonderful cat. And this is my son, Kayla.
0: And you're also a beautiful young boy. So there you go.
1: Okay.
0: Thank you.
1: Thank you.
0: Luna, you can go back in and be safe, buddy. Okay, so next, and when people think about dogs, they think all dogs can swim, and that's not true.
2: That's definitely not true. There's certain breeds that have a really hard time, like anything with a really big head and really little hips, like a bulldog or a pug. They definitely need to be wearing a backpack whenever they go around the water.
0: They need to be wearing a life vest?
2: Yeah, I'm sorry, a life vest.
3: I think people just assume dogs can swim.
2: They can't. So this is actually my own dog, Maggie. She's swimming in Maine. But if she gets tired, it's really good for her to be wearing a life jacket.
0: Okay.
2: If they get panicked, you can pick them up by the handle and hoist them up onto the dock.
0: It's cute.
2: And we have Oreo here. Oreo is actually available for adoption at North Shore Animal League America.
0: Hi, Oreo.
2: And one of the reasons I wanted her in a life jacket is when she goes to her new home, we don't know if she'll be comfortable swimming.
0: Mm.
2: So it's a great idea to protect them in the water and also against some germs called leptospirosis.
0: Okay.
2: They need to get vaccinated for that once a year by your vet.
0: I think this is an important one. You know, we take our dogs for hikes and all sorts of things. How can we protect our dogs from mosquitoes and ticks this summer?
2: Yes. So the veterinarian in me says you need to be on annual or year-round heartworm prevention. So that's a pill or a liquid or a shot. But look how cute this is. This is a zebra onesie. And the pattern on this actually confuses the mosquitoes and makes them less apt to bite the dog.
0: Really?
2: Oh. Yes. So you use that on top
0: of with the hat, too, with that wild little hat.
2: Isn't that adorable?
3: Don't tell me I'll put that on when I go hiking.
2: Exactly.
3: Leave me alone.
2: And people actually say that it helps when they're gardening. And horses wear these, too. So the zebra is really helpful.
0: Okay.
2: And we've got Oreo. She's also adoptable from North Shore Animal League. Henny. And Henny and Oreo are a bonded pair. So we'd like to find them homes together. And look how comfy she is wearing her onesie.
0: Cute. Yes. Okay. And now let's talk about hydration. We know that's important this time of year.
2: It's super important.
0: Yeah.
2: And so whenever we go out for a walk, we're constantly drinking water from our water bottle. We don't do the same with dogs. And so they have this pup flask is really cool. You fill it up with water by pressing a button.
0: It's
2: and
0: cute.
2: You can offer it to your dog just as often as you're drinking yourself.
0: And this kind of keeps it cool.
2: It does.
0: Yeah.
2: It does. And dogs don't necessarily cool themselves off as quickly as people do. They don't sweat. Mm. They breathe. They cool off by panting.
0: Mm.
2: And so any dogs that have difficulties breathing, like large breed dogs that have a really raspy voice or small breed dogs that are coughing, that's not aging. That's a vet visit. We've got something going on in their airways.
0: Finally, this can keep our pets safe. What is this?
2: So it's a great time to go outside and walk at night and early morning. Great for the heat, bad for visibility, right? So I actually use these in my own dogs, clip these LED lights onto my leashes and harnesses so drivers and cyclists can see us.
0: Awesome. Well, thank you so much. And a reminder that these dogs are available for adoption at North Shore Animal League America.
3: Get them some homes.
2: Definitely get them home.
3: Uh-huh.
2: Great dogs.
3: Up next, what beauty lovers have been waiting for. This year's Shop Today Award winners right after this.
0: Thank you so much.
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3: And here to share the winners is Shop Today Executive Editor Adriana Brock. Just scan that QR code to shop along. We have more. There's so many, but we have some of the things.
0: Yeah.
3: So we're kicking things off today with a sculpting tool. We have an exclusive deal on. People love this.
8: Yeah, people love this, and I personally love it. It's from Dermaflash. This is like a morning ritual that I think everyone should use. And we tested over 400 products for these awards.
0: Wow.
8: So these tools are really, really worth it. And we also have a deal on this. It's 40% off. For a limited time, it brings the price down really significantly. Our team loves this. It's a good morning great ritual.
3: Oh, it
8: so
3: has,
8: you
3: like,
8: turn it on and it cools up in seconds. So you don't need to put this in the freezer. And what it does, it vibrates gently. You put it all over your face, under your eyes to depuff, to soothe your skin and kind of prep it for the day ahead.
0: Okay. And you can use serums with it?
8: Exactly. It comes with a serum. So you use it with that and it helps it kind of sink into your skin. But then you follow it up with your regular skincare routine and your makeup.
3: It's like a spa before you leave the house.
8: Exactly.
0: Okay, this is a hair product that you guys love. Tell us about it.
8: We love Moroccan oil. This brand has been around since 2008, and they really put argan oil on the map mainstream. And they make all their products with it, and they just came out with this new product that we really love because it's universal. So all hair types can use it. It works wet hair, dry hair. 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
3: Look at that before and after.
8: And what I love, like, this mist is so fine.
3: I love
8: it's
3: that.
8: Light as
0: so
8: air.
0: So it can't get sort of over.
8: Exactly. You won't get, like, weighed down on your hair.
3: It smells
0: really good.
8: It smells so good.
3: Okay, what's this next one? Okay.
0: Oh, yeah, this is, I agree.
3: What is
8: Armani
3: it?
8: Beauty. Jenna, you know.
0: Yeah,
8: and
0: this
8: you know,
0: is, we use this concealer.
3: It's concealer.
0: This is the tinted moisturizer.
8: This is the tinted moisturizer.
3: Oh.
8: So this is an incredible one. It goes on like a dream. Check it out on our tester.
3: Mm.
8: It just sinks right into your skin. It's a tint. It's lightweight, so it's going to give you light to medium coverage.
3: Okay,
0: but it's great for like the weekend.
3: I love it when you don't want to put on a full face of makeup, but you need a little coverage.
8: And it's made with skincare ingredients like hyaluronic acid and vitamin C to help also give you a little bit of benefits on that side too.
3: Okay, awesome.
8: It comes
3: Thank
8: in 20
3: you.
8: Different shades.
3: Nice. Okay, we have two more in 1 minute.
8: Okay. Okay. This one, a dual-ended eyeshadow stick. I love
0: cool.
8: a two-in-one. I love a multitasker. It's also really affordable. Comes in all these different matte shades. And so on
3: Pretty.
8: One side, you have your eyeshadow. On the other side,
0: Pretty.
8: You've
0: yeah.
8: got a great highlighter to kind
0: I love
8: of make
0: this.
8: Your eyes pop. Or you could use it on your brow bone to make that
0: I've
8: pop
0: I've never
8: as
0: heard
8: well.
0: Of this brand
8: it's
0: either.
8: It's really cool. It's a brand new brand that we just discovered.
0: I
8: brand
0: love
8: it.
0: Really
8: and
0: cool.
8: And it's really affordable.
3: And last but not
8: last
3: least.
8: Last but not least, you got to set your makeup.
0: Yeah,
8: you set it,
0: especially
8: you
0: this time of year, right?
8: Exactly. And so this is a setting spray from Urban Decay. It's been around for ages, but they reformulated it to make the mist even more
0: Oh my gosh,
8: fine
0: look at that.
8: Because then it'll go on. And what this does, it basically prevents your skin, your makeup from melting down, from transferring, from smudging. So it's a really great product. Actually, our producer, Sarah Claggett, she has this in her bag.
0: Oh, awesome.
3: I love that.
0: Thank you
3: these
0: so much, Adriana.
8: Wow.
0: You can
8: Thank
0: check
8: you.
0: Out all of these products at today.com/beautyawards. 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
9: Be good, be good. 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
3: Buju Banton is a Grammy-winning Jamaican superstar who has been one of the biggest names in reggae music for more than 30 years.
1: Now he has a brand new dancehall album. It is called Tutu Bad, which he dedicated to his home country, and it is already getting fans on their feet. Congratulations on your new album.
12: Thank you very much, and thanks for inviting us on the program.
1: Absolutely. We are so happy you're here. So we hear that this album sort of takes you back to your roots.
12: Yes, in a sense, yes, because we started in the dance hall, and through the passage of time, as we grow, our music evolves as well. So now we want to revisit where we started from musically.
3: I want to give people some perspective. Let me tell you something. Yes. The folks in this building, when they found out he was here, are so excited. We have relatives who are excited. I thought it was interesting to find out that you were born and raised in Jamaica, but you have 16 older sisters.
1: You're the only boy?
12: I have one younger sister who's actually standing right there.
3: Are you the youngest? No.
12: The
3: you are the baby.
12: The baby brother.
3: The baby brother. So how is it to have 16? That's insane. Sisters.
12: Pure love. So therefore, if you listen to Buju Banton music, it's primarily geared towards uplifting the females. Mm. So that came from a tenderness of growing up with all these beautiful young ladies.
1: Amen. Oh, there's some empathy, I bet, in
12: you,
1: right?
12: A whole lot of love.
3: Is it a big brother?
13: Yes, he is.
3: Okay.
1: What are you performing for us today?
12: Well, tonight we want to play for you from the new album, Butterflies, our new single. Let's hope you enjoy it.
3: All right.
1: Thank you.
3: Take it away.

0: That was so great.
1: Oh, my goodness.
0: That was wonderful.
1: Can we take a field trip back to Jamaica?
0: Yes. Will you show us your Jamaica?
2: Every time.
0: Yes.
2: Jamaica belongs to Ireland.
0: One love.
3: We need to go back.
0: Too Bad is out now.
1: So good.
0: Gosh,
1: we'll be right back
0: so
1: after
0: fun.
1: This.
0: Thank you.
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1: It's been a great day, and we're going to have another great day tomorrow.
0: We sure are.
1: Have a good day.
0: Bye.
1: Bye, guys.
0: Should I try to lift you?
1: I know.
2: 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Welcome to Today. 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

0: It is 8 o'clock on Today. Coming up, relentless severe storms tearing through the Midwest overnight. The threat now moving east as the Gulf Coast braces for Tropical Storm Bertha. Dylan has your full forecast. Then, weighing in this morning, the new lawsuit involving two of the biggest names in the weight loss drug industry. Details just ahead. Then, all hail the Queen.
1: Welcome for Queen Mary 2.
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0: And the centerpiece of our Sail 250 extravaganza, a rare look aboard the Queen Mary 2. All that plus Avengers and Deadpool back on the big screen.
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0: We had such a good time on the 4th of July bringing you the Sail 4th event in New York Harbor. And Jenna spent that day aboard the magnificent Queen Mary 2. This morning, Jenna's taking us inside that iconic ship.
19: I know. Dylan, don't watch this, because poor Dylan did not get a ship like this.
0: She had a tough day.
20: Okay. It was a little smaller.
19: Yeah, it was. All right. What an experience. Not to be mistaken for a cruise ship, the Queen Mary 2 is an ocean liner. It's designed to cross the rough North Atlantic seas. Before we set sail, I got a special tour and a closer look at her luxury and legacy.
20: The Queen Mary II is a legend of the seas. Towering 236 feet tall and stretching more than 1,100 feet long, she's the largest transatlantic ocean liner ever built and the only one still in service. The Queen Mary II symbolizes the golden age of ocean travel, sailing her historic Southampton, England to New York City route. Her predecessors, the Queen Mary, Queen Elizabeth, and QE2, among the ships transporting both immigrants and vacationers since the late 1800s. Today, it's a bucket list voyage for travelers.
21: Hi, Captain.
1: Good afternoon, Jenna.
21: Welcome
1: aboard Queen Mary 2.
20: My tour guide is Cunard's Queen Mary 2 captain, Asim Hashmi.
1: This is the central grand lobby of the ship.
19: Wow, and it really is kind of a throwback to the grandeur of that time.
1: Absolutely.
19: Right? So what is the historical significance of ships like this as we celebrate our 250th birthday?
1: We've been transporting millions and millions from Europe, settling into North America. And in fact, around 20% of North American citizens can trace their ancestry back to a Cunard liner.
20: Decorating the walls of the ship, photos from the glamorous era of transatlantic crossings.
19: Oh, Elizabeth Taylor.
1: I think she also had one of her honeymoons on board in the
19: 50s. Oh, really?
1: Yes.
19: Ginger Rogers. Bob Hope.
1: Bob Hope.
20: Captain Hashmi took me right to the heart of the ship.
1: Deck 12.
20: For an up-close look at the bridge.
19: Wow, what a view.
1: Welcome to my office.
19: What a beautiful office.
1: And this is it, the steering wheel.
19: Pretty cool.
1: Yeah, but people are quite surprised. It's such a small wheel, not like the old days with big spokes on it.
19: But this actually steers it?
1: Yep, but 95% of the time, the ship's on autopilot, controlled by a small joystick.
19: Wow.
20: The Queen Mary 2 is home to one of the largest ballrooms at sea, the largest dance floor at sea, and my favorite, one of the largest libraries at sea.
19: Oh my gosh, look at this.
1: Over 8,000 books, and every topic under the sun is covered, and multiple languages as well. And we have many famous authors come on here who discreetly sign their book and leave it for other readers to discover.
20: I love that. But the most treasured signature of all lives inside the ship's guestbook. Queen Elizabeth II, the ship's godmother, was the first to sign it. The book is kept under lock and key. But today, I'm getting a rare up-close look.
1: Her Majesty Queen Elizabeth II actually sat on this chair at this table
20: and
1: when
20: signed
1: she
20: it.
1: Signed it the day the ship was named on 8th of January 2004. And if you come a bit ahead,
20: oh,
1: you'll
20: yes.
1: recognize these ones.
20: My grandpa. My grandpa first visited the Queen Mary II while she was docked at the Athens Olympics. In 2012, my grandparents took their first transatlantic voyage. Their suite is our next tour stop.
19: This is where my grandparents stayed.
1: Stayed, yes.
19: Wow. So the views. It was on his bucket list for many, many years to take the Queen Mary over, and he really enjoyed his trip.
1: This was actually given by President Bush to Diane, our public relations.
19: Oh, wow.
1: At the time.
19: Wonderful time. We're grateful for your assistance. Oh, unforgettable memory. I love that.
20: The greatest memory of all is made on the top deck.
19: Wow!
20: Where passengers gather to experience the ship's iconic arrival to New York City.
19: The Statue of Liberty, beautiful.
1: 3 o'clock in the morning when we come under the bridge there, the decks are packed with passengers here to see the iconic Statue of Liberty, just like they would have done all those years ago. Millions and millions would have traveled through the gateway there from everywhere and anywhere with a dime in their pocket, possibly, with nothing in their pocket. And then they lived the American dreams for many.
20: Dreams that began right here in New York Harbor, a symbol of hope for generations.
19: Oh, it's so cool because it really is part of the history of our country that so many Americans first came to the country on a liner like that.
14: I have to tell you, I underestimated the magnitude. It's huge.
19: It's enormous. Yeah. We had a delicious dinner, by the way.
17: I bet you did.
19: And then some of the others, not me, went to the club. And did a little dancing.
17: There's a clue
19: there's
17: on the Queen Mary, too?
19: There's
21: was
19: a clue.
21: Was that there back in the day, too?
19: I don't know.
14: I'm sure they partied.
19: I'm sure there were some martini lunches.
17: I have to say, I love seeing your grandfather in black tie going to dinner. Made me want to dress up for dinner.
19: Right?
17: The way he did.
19: Let's do something like
17: that.
19: Great.
17: That was great, Jenna.
14: Thank you. All right, let's switch gears to the weather and another check of your forecast.
21: Yeah, it could get a little nasty in the Northeast today, especially with the storms we're expecting in the Northeast, back through the eastern Great Lakes. Wind gusts up to 65 miles per hour, some hail. We can't rule out tornadoes either, so keep an eye to the sky. Also watching Tropical Storm Bertha continuing out in the Gulf there. That is going to produce some rain along the coast and very hot and humid down south and also a flood risk in the Southwest.
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0: and that's your latest forecast. What are you guys celebrating today?
1: My birthday.
0: It's your birthday?
1: Damn.
0: How old are you?
1: 63.
0: 63. Where are you guys from?
1: Maryland. Bowie, Maryland.
0: Oh, nice. Celebrating in New York.
1: Yes.
0: Well, happy birthday to
1: thank
0: you.
1: Thank you.
0: All right, back over to you guys.
2: All right, Dylan, thanks. How lucky are we? Look at this. A pair of Olympic gold medalists right here on our plaza. American sprinting stars Noah Lyles and Melissa Jefferson Wooden.
3: Ah, yes. They are in town to compete in this week's USA Track and Field Outdoor Championships, but they've stopped by to tell us about another exciting competition.
2: That's right. It's called the World Athletics Ultimate Championship. It's a brand new global event that will bring together many of the world's top track and field athletes for a first-of-its-kind competition coming later this fall. Noah, Melissa, good morning. Good to see you both.
4: Good morning.
2: All right, so Noah, start us off here. Tell us about this competition. Where did it come from and what's it going to look like?
4: Of course. You know, we've had many championships, Olympic championships, world championships, but unfortunately, it's just a little watered down. Only three athletes from each country is able to go, and we said that's not going to do it anymore. You know, we need all the fastest people, no matter what country they're from, to show up. So we said the top 16 of anywhere, any place can come. So if that means that 13 Americans are going to be in the final, then so be it.
3: I guess that's why it's called the ultimate. What do you think makes it a must-watch event?
5: I think it's going to be just like what Noah said, being able to showcase not only the top three spots, but being able to capitalize on how much depth other countries do have, America being one of them, and then also bringing a new feel to it. You know, for a while we've been used to seeing track and field on the Olympic stage or the world champion stage, but this gives it a different feel. It's going to be giving it a different vibe. It's very athlete involved.
3: Love it.
5: And so us being able to have our input in it and, you know, be able to make a change in that way is always a great thing.
2: It makes a lot of sense. We should have the best athletes on
3: Absolutely.
2: One stage more than every 4 years.
3: Absolutely.
2: So speaking of every 4 years, LA is less than 2 years away. The Olympics there. How are you preparing for it? What are your hopes?
4: I mean, events like this where you go against the best competition that you can. You can't, iron sharpens iron. So you got to make sure that you're getting the best competition, the best people, and the best training constantly throughout the years, not just only on the biggest ones.
2: Excited, Melissa?
5: Yes, absolutely. Absolutely.
3: You guys are hardcore. I've watched how you train, how you eat, how you do all the things, and now we get another stage to see what you guys can
2: we
3: do.
2: We can't wait to
3: thank
2: watch
3: you
2: it.
3: Guys.
2: Noah, Melissa, thank you so much.
3: Thank you.
2: Can catch these guys in action. The USA Track and Field Outdoor Championship starting on Thursday, and the inaugural World Athletics Ultimate Championship begins on September 11th with coverage of both competitions here on NBC Peacock.
6: 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Two taps later, Claire says nope to the charge, and Wells Fargo is on the case. 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
10: The Alcantaras don't have a garage, so they hired Ace Handyman to give them some of the next most profitable upgrades, including refurbished front and back doors. Ace Handyman found they offer a 216% return on investment.
13: We sanded it all the way down to the wood, we reprimed it, and we put it back to that nice black color that's also matching the shutters around the house.
10: And instead of replacing their old kitchen cabinets, outdoor deck, and fireplace facade, they simply patched and painted them, making them look brand new at a cost of just a few $100.
9: You took it from the 1990s to 2026.
13: To 2026, right there, and we didn't put anything in the landfill doing it. We used everything that was here.
9: Love that. Awesome.
10: He says other cheap fixes offering big returns include basic lawn care and refinish hardwood floors. Both create the sense of a newly refreshed home at a fraction of the cost. The couple's realtor also recommended deep cleaning their house to increase that sense of freshness.
9: What are some things that are an instant turnoff for a potential buyer?
14: Smells in the house that are unappealing. Eliminating anything that has to do with pets. A lot of people light candles when they sell houses. There shouldn't be any smells that could be distracting and overwhelming.
10: In the end, the Alcantaras spent about $3,000 on these fixes. Bell says the return could be up to five times that when selling their home.
9: How surprised were you that it only takes these small changes for a potentially very big return when you go to sell?
11: I think it was fantastic. At the end of the day, we look at this and we're just absolutely amazed.
9: Now, the Alcantaras say they do plan to put their house on the market really soon. And Ace Handyman says if you are planning to sell, avoid upgrades like closet remodels, new outdoor decks, patios, fire features, and sprinkler systems. They found all of those things bring a far less return than what they cost. People want to do it themselves. They don't see the outside, especially. Mm-hmm. If you do plan to stay in your home, though, for several more years, then go ahead. You can invest in those things because they'll make you happy. So that's the cutoff, right? If you're planning to sell, do the basic stuff. Make it look nice. Make it smell nice. Make it feel clean. Mm-hmm. But all the outdoor stuff, people don't notice that. And it doesn't bring you a return on your investment.
2: And you're not redoing the kitchen, really.
9: You don't have
2: just
9: to do
2: clean
9: all that.
2: It up a little
9: I'm
2: bit.
9: Surprised. Patch up the paint chips, and that's that. Because the next person's going to have their own vision for the kitchen. Mm-hmm. So you don't want to spend money putting new stuff in that they might just tear out. Yeah. It's wasteful.
15: Mm-hmm. Yeah, that's true.
9: Good advice.
2: Meanwhile, we all want that Ace Handyman in our lives.
9: I know, right?
2: We'll look him up the minute we get upstairs. Not that I don't do everything on my own.
9: All right.
2: Just in case.
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4: Hey, good morning.
3: I love that you guys do all the work and then we just get the good stuff.
4: Exactly. We did all the work going through thousands of products out there, new launches, trending products on social media, and also some of the classics, right? 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
3: Makeup brushes. 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
4: Yeah.
3: And I like these because you can travel with them.
4: Exactly. 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And this got a 4.3 out of 5, a high scoring product. It's also really affordable at around $16.99 for a set of 14 brushes. And you get the case. They're travel friendly. And my favorite part is that it has a built-in mirror with a little bit of light. So you really can't go wrong and you can do your whole face of makeup, eyes, face, lips, eyebrows, everything you need, all in one little compact
3: case. Brushes make a big difference.
4: I know, they really do.
3: Okay, let's talk about a new... So there's so many mascaras in the market.
4: Yes,
3: how would you decide?
4: There really is, and we tested dozens and dozens and dozens, and this one really stood out. So Maybelline is known for their Sky High line, and the line is really meant to lengthen, lift, and define lashes for this naturally full look. So this year, they came out with a new one, and it's called Sky Tubes, and this new launch... just as affordable, great result, and it's made as a tubing mascara. So I don't know if you know about tubing mascara, but it's made with these polymers that kind of cover your each lash in like a little, kind of like a little tube sock,
3: make
4: if you will.
3: Make them look a little longer?
4: Yeah, it makes them look a little bit longer. People like it because it's easy to take off. You just swipe it off with some hot water. But when you're wearing it during the day, it's not going to flake or smudge.
3: Okay.
4: Because it's a little, it kind of bends with your lash a little bit, if you will.
3: It just comes right off like that.
4: Exactly. And I wore this, I was at a concert outside in Philly for 3 hours, and the humidity, and it stayed on the whole time.
3: Okay, good stuff.
4: This is a really great product.
3: Okay, this is my lane now. You know, I like serums and creams.
4: I know you love a good moisturizer, and everyone should, you know, you should wear sunscreen. You should also invest in a moisturizer. We tested.

0: discount for our audience just for today. So check it out. And it brings it under $90. And another thing I like about this one from Wavy Talk, it's not just red light. It also has blue light. So blue light is really good for like bacteria killing. So if you have acne or blemishes or scarring, the blue light is really nice. And it also has the amber light, which is a little bit of a lighter one. It helps brighten your skin. It promotes that glowiness. Okay. It's beautiful.
1: Really quickly, the before and after, how long did she use this and how often to get those results?
0: It's 15 minutes. But what I like about this is, look, you could put it on your head and it's bendable. And you could just do your chores or watch TV or read a book and relax at home. 15 minutes. You could do it a few times a week. It's really effective and really a great product and a great deal.
1: Okay. All right. Coming up next.
0: Okay. Hair. Okay, this is a brand we love. It's Odele, and it's affordable. You can get it at Target, so it's really accessible. And this is a great product for thickening and boosting volume. So it's a shampoo and a conditioner set. It's a really generous size. It lasts for a long time. And it's made with ingredients like rosemary oil, biotin, a little bit of caffeine. And that's going to stimulate your scalp to give you that look of density. So you're going to get volume at your roots and also fuller strands.
1: I love that.
0: So this is a product our team purchased over and over again because they loved it.
1: I love that. Okay, last but not least.
0: Okay, do you ever, you know, sometimes maybe you don't have time to go on vacation, but you want that like glow that you went on a vacation. So if you're into a self tanner and you are, you're new at it, this is a great innovative product from Dr. Dennis Gross.
1: So how do you just wipe all your body?
0: It's literally, you open it up. I'm going to open it up so you guys can see it. It's a pad and it doesn't have any color. It doesn't smell. It's not going to leave you orange or streaky.
1: I thought it was going to be like get all over your hands.
0: No, it's totally, you should wash your hands when you're done. And one pad is really all you need for your whole body. If you're feeling a little generous, you could do one, like two pads, but you just swipe it on.
1: Oh,
0: there's
1: look at the
0: no color.
1: After.
0: Look at Kara. She looks beautiful.
1: And it's honestly a lot safer, a lot healthier than baking in the sun.
0: It really is. And what we like about it too, Dr. Dennis Gross, he's a dermatologist here in New York City.
1: Well,
0: he developed it. I know. It's got like a little instant subtle glow. Also, it's made with a little bit of exfoliating skincare ingredients. So it helps nourish your skin too while you're tanning it.
1: So you get
0: extra benefits.
1: All right. Well, thank you to all of our testers. By the way, Adriana is back with more in our third hour. And for the full list and to shop our Beauty Award picks, just scan that QR code or head to today.com/beauty awards. Good stuff. Oh, Willie.
2: Thank you, Chanel. Up next, Dr. Amy Shah, our nutrition expert, will bust some food myths you may have seen on social media and share a few health eating tips that actually do hold up. But first, this is Today on NBC. This morning on Your Health, we're diving into the best advice when it comes to summer nutrition. And our guide is Dr. Amy Shah, board-certified physician and nutritionist and New York Times best-selling author. Dr. Shah, good morning. Good to see you.
3: Thanks for having me.
2: So why is summer a good time to kind of reset the way you think about your diet?
3: Well, you don't have to wait till the beginning of the year. Like a lot of people just think, oh, I just start over at the beginning of the year. You have a good 5-6 months on you if you start now. This is a great time to reset the way you eat. Maybe start having breakfast, maybe add more protein, fiber, more fruits and vegetables because it's summer.
2: Great.
3: This is a great time.
2: Good time to do it. All right, let's dive into some of the things that people are seeing a lot of, particularly on social media. Low-carb diets, intermittent fasting. What are the benefits to both?
3: Low-carb diets and intermittent fasting, we're having a moment on social media. I think everyone's looking for something that can help them lose weight that's easier than, you know, counting calories or just eating really healthy foods. But they have downsides. Because, for example, you know, low-carb diet, sometimes people go extreme and cut out fruits and vegetables and all kinds of healthy things. And we know that fruits and vegetables and even whole grains reduces the risk of death by 20%. So we want to include those. And intermittent fasting, it is so great, but the studies on weight loss just haven't panned out. So it's a great way to diet if that's something that you want to use, but it's no better than other types of diets when it comes to weight loss.
2: Okay, that's good to have in mind. Let's talk about protein. We were just discussing that. Everyone's talking about protein, protein, protein, which is a good thing, but is there such thing as too much protein?
3: There is a such thing as too much protein. So you've seen the protein craze on the internet, especially on social media. Protein cookies, protein chips, add protein, you know, ultra-processed foods, fast foods that are high protein. So we know that those foods actually do more harm than good, increased type 2 diabetes, increased heart disease, increased risk of cancer with ultra-processed meats, for example. And so it's not always a good thing, especially if you're having it at all costs.
2: I want to ask you quickly about something that I've seen a lot of, this warm water

0: thing in the morning. What is that? Is there benefit to that?
1: What a phenomenon, right? On social media. It's beautiful. It's wonderful. But the studies, not really magical.
0: So yeah, the evidence isn't there.
1: Yeah.
0: But like, it doesn't hurt you.
1: It doesn't. It's great if you want to do it. But if you're looking for something that's science backed, not really.
0: Okay. Yeah. How about peas? I'm hearing a lot about peas.
1: Okay. Peas. This is like, watch it. This is the next big thing because peas are 25% protein. People don't think of peas as a high protein food, but it's actually really inexpensive, really accessible for most people. You can get it frozen in your grocery store and they're 25% protein.
0: Okay. I like it. See, this is good stuff. Dr. Shah, thank you. Get more advice on nutrition. Check out our website, today.com. And we're back with the third and fourth hours of today. But first, your local news. Thank you, Dr. Shah.
1: Thank you. That was fun.
2: This morning on the third hour of today, heroes welcome. The World Cup champions back in Madrid just hours after hoisting the trophy. Millions of fans lining the streets to catch a glimpse of the Spanish squad. We'll have a look at the unbelievable celebrations and excitement. 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
2: Good morning, everyone, and welcome to the third hour of today on this Tuesday. I'm Dylan, Craig and Al are off. But don't worry, we've got Laura Jarrett here and former U.S. soccer star Taylor Twellman back.
4: Came back
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5: I did. Everyone drew the short straw.
4: It's a good sign. It's a good sign. You had fun yesterday. You can tell.
5: I did have a lot of fun.
2: All right. Well, we have a lot to get to this morning, starting with the Today Show exclusive from the Discovery Channel. An aviation mystery solved nearly eight decades later after a search team found the wreckage of a Pan Am passenger plane intact and sitting at the bottom of the ocean. NBC's Tom Costello covers aviation for us. Tom, this is a cool story.
6: Yeah, it really is. And listen, it harkens back to the golden age of travel, right? The Discovery Channel team found this wreckage 2,000 feet down. It took the lives of 52 people back in the 1950s. It led to big changes in aviation safety. And now family members of those who were lost at least know where their loved ones are actually buried at sea.
7: In the deep waters off Puerto Rico, a 74-year-old mystery finally solved.
8: No! Stop!
9: My God.
8: Oh, my God!
9: Is that
8: a plane?
10: That's a plane.
7: There, 2,000 feet below the surface, sonar and high-def images of the instantly recognizable Pan Am logo, of a landing gear and a tail.
8: Done deal. That is an engine. That is a full engine.
4: That is.
7: And the shiny, bright aluminum fuselage resting on the ocean floor.
11: Oh, my God. There's writing. It's her.
8: It says Clipper Endeavor.
7: This morning, in a Today Show exclusive, the Discovery Channel team is announcing Clipper Endeavor has been found.
12: So this plane was coming here to New York, right?
13: Yeah, to what's now JFK. And it was Good Friday.
14: Yeah, people were flying up here from Puerto Rico for the Easter weekend.
7: Pan Am Flight 256 left San Juan, Puerto Rico on April 11th, 1952. On board, 69 passengers and crew. But shortly after, the pilots lost both right-side engines. 9 minutes later, the plane crashed. But in 1952, there were no flight attendant safety briefings.
14: There was no demonstration of where the exits were, where the flotation devices are. And so in all of that chaos and all that panic, 52 people drowned in and around this plane.
7: 17 people survived. In the dark depths of the Atlantic, the plane lost for seven decades.
13: It was really out of reach in 1952, and it really took until now for the technology to catch up, to be able to reach down.
7: Then last month, Josh and Russ were offered one of the world's most advanced autonomous underwater drones, normally used for surveying gas and mineral fields. They had just 2 days to search.
13: We were against the clock on this, and we had kind of an idea, pretty nice box, search box that we wanted to search.
7: It took only one pass.
8: Oh, God.
9: That's a plane.
8: Whoa.
9: Oh, my God.
7: The haunting images of an icon of American travel, the final resting place for 52 people, and a crash that changed aviation safety forever, as the government soon ordered pre-flight safety briefings for every plane.
14: Whether you're going on vacation, going home for the holidays, or you're a business traveler, every time you set foot on a plane, you owe a debt to what happened to Clipper Endeavor.
6: Yeah, think of that. And listen to this. Tony Romeo, the CEO of Deep Sea Vision, his father was a Pan Am pilot, but he was also a mechanic who almost certainly worked on the very plane that Tony has now helped to find. Hey, guys, Expedition Unknown on Discovery will be airing sometime in the fall, but they gave us this preview, and I think it's pretty cool.
2: Fascinating story, Tom. I'm curious, are there any plans in Puerto Rico to honor the victims now that they've found the plane?
6: So I think that's the big question right now. The team has told the governor's office about the find. So far, no memorials to the victims, but this tragedy did inspire some songs there in Puerto Rico. One of the survivors was only a baby at the time. He's now in his 70s. Both his parents died. And then another was a nurse. She is now 102 years old, guys.
2: Wow, that's incredible. All right, Tom, thank you.
4: Yeah. All right. Well, also this morning, the World Cup champions are back on Spanish soil and celebrating their big win with millions of adoring fans.
10: The team returning home to a royal welcome and a massive parade in Madrid. NBC's Kaylee Hartung has a look at all the excitement, and she's sitting right next to me. Kaylee, good morning.
15: How about that?
10: Spain, unfortunately. Yeah, exactly.
15: Unfortunately, I would have happily gone to Madrid to join in this celebration, right? But you wouldn't expect anything less. And what's impressive is the turnaround time here, because it was just about 16 hours after the team hoisted the trophy here in the U.S. that they were greeted by nearly 2 million fans in Madrid. A true testament to what winning this tournament means to the country of Spain.
4: Madness in Madrid. A sea of ecstatic fans lining the streets to welcome their World Cup champions home. As the team's plane touched down, with the Spanish coat of arms waving out the window, the party was on.
16: We are very, very excited to see in front of us and give all the thanks for everything they got.
4: Back on Spanish soil, a royal reunion for La Roja, who were greeted by the king and queen, as well as their daughters, Princess Leonor and Princess Sofia, who were just 4 and 3 when the team last brought home the World Cup trophy. Then a victory lap through the city, their open-top bus reading Kings of the World.
16: Just a lot of happiness. And I know it's something you have to come here to live it here.
4: Sunday's hero, Ferran Torres, who scored the game winner against Argentina. Soaking in the celebrations and sharing on social media that the teams wasted no time, adding a second star to their jerseys. The festivities continuing into Plaza de Cibeles, the iconic heart of the city. The championship match marked a significant moment in Latino culture, with two Spanish-speaking nations facing off in the final for the first time since 1930. Early reports indicating it was the most watched FIFA World Cup final in Spanish language media history. Spain celebrating at a truly seismic level. Fans' eruptions throughout the final match registering on seismometers in the capital city. And that same level of excitement seemingly going well into the next day and night. A cherished moment, 16 years in the making.
15: I think that party's still going.
2: I think so.
15: And congratulations are pouring in for Spain from all over the world, even from Lionel Messi.
10: Oh, really?
15: Argentina's players, very noticeably, did not speak to the media after the match. But Messi shared this on Instagram, his second place medal around his neck. He said the pain is immense and it's hard to fully appreciate all that he and Argentina accomplished during the tournament. He, of course, thanked fans, and he concluded with his congratulations for the
10: World Cup.
15: Good
10: for him. Now, Spain may have a hangover. I don't know about you guys. I've got withdrawal.
15: I bet you do.
10: Everybody in New York, though, coming up, they're like, what's the next game? And I'm like, that's over.
15: Well, here's the whole season,
10: right?
15: I was about to say.
10: Well, I'm going to go see Messi in Miami Wednesday night.
15: You got work to do. But, hey, the Women's FIFA World Cup, less than a year away. Spain, a title to defend there. And, guys, let me just tell you, 50 days until the kickoff of the NFL season.
9: Oh,
15: in case
9: right.
15: you were wondering. Right here on NBC.
9: It always comes back to the NFL season.
17: Yeah, exactly. Right here Sunday nights on NBC. All right, Kaylee, thank you so much. Still ahead on the third hour, a look at the new financial scams on the rise and the signs to look out for to protect your money. Plus, the parent whisperer herself, Dr. Becky Kennedy, is here sharing her secrets to navigating kids and screen time.
15: NFL season.
17: Oh, all right.
15: In case you were wondering.
9: Right here on NBC.
15: It always comes back. The NFL
17: season. Yeah, exactly. Right here Sunday nights on NBC. All right, Kaylee, thank you so much. Still ahead on the third hour, a look at the new financial scams on the rise and the signs to look out for to protect your money. Plus, the parent whisperer herself, Dr. Becky Kennedy, is here sharing her secrets to navigating kids and screen time.
18: 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Considering Claire isn't in Paris right now, that seemed odd. To the bank and to Claire. Two taps later, Claire says nope to the charge and Wells Fargo is on the case. However you make money work, Wells Fargo can work with that.
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0: are back with our series On the Money, and this morning we are talking financial scams.
1: Yep, these days thieves are getting creative, finding new ways to try to get your money.
2: But knowing what to look out for can be a major deterrent. And here to walk us through it all is NBC's chief business correspondent, Christine Romans. Christine, all right, let's talk about it. What are the biggest ways scammers are trying to get your money?
3: Oh, your phone is a gold mine for scammers. First, these imposter scams. These are the biggest. The FTC, the Federal Trade Commission, said there were a million complaints last year, $3.5 billion. That's like, for example, an unpaid toll text message that you get that isn't real. You click on it, they get your money. Romance scams also growing. And social media and the dating apps make this very, very easy. Mm. And a lot of times these scammers play the long game and get your money eventually. Whaling, this is when somebody pretends to be your boss or maybe your pastor and says, we have somebody in the office who needs a little bit of help. Be real quiet about it, but give me some gift cards and we'll help out our friend. Shopping scams, where especially on social media, you buy something that looks like it's a legit product and it turns out to be a fake or you get nothing in return. And investment scams when they're basically saying, go to this free training or here's some crypto. We're going to pay you with the crypto and it turns out to be nothing at all. So really be careful of all. These are the biggest growing types of scams.
1: You mentioned texts. Yeah. I feel like I get a lot of text scams.
3: It is unbelievable. Have you had the unpaid toll
1: I've had the unpaid toll. I've had the change your delivery address because UPS tried to mail you something.
3: So they're cheap, they're easy, and scammers can send out millions at a time. So these are all the kinds of ways they use smishing, SMS phishing to get your money.
1: I think I've gotten all of these.
3: Job offers, too. I just got one of these this morning, as a matter of fact, where they say, just say yes, reply yes, or interested, and then they kind of reel you in, and eventually they'll ask you to give them some money for the training materials or this great online remote job. It's all fake. Fraud alerts look like you're from your bank. They're not. Many cases, they're not. And wrong numbers. This is interesting to me. It looks like it wasn't meant for you. There are really nice people who will respond and say, oh, you didn't get the right person. And they use that moment to kind of hook
0: you. Why are you looking right at me?
3: It's not you. But these are some of the things that they do.
1: Okay.
3: And they're successful. That's why they keep doing it.
0: I think what's interesting, and everybody at home is curious, because they've gotten really creative with how to scam you, right? So what are the signs to look for?
3: And they use AI. Sometimes they may seem like they know all about your life, what you buy, tickets, for example, anything that might be in your wheelhouse, they may know. If it's unexpected, it's coming from an organization and you're not expecting that. If they pretend to be from a familiar organization, but you haven't been talking to them most recently, and then they say there's a problem, real urgent, we've got this problem with your account, we've got this a problem with your identification, we've got this problem, and you need to act quickly. This is another real big sign when there's this urgency where you need to do this now.
0: This is the one that gets me a lot, though.
3: And or they'll say, look, we need you to give us some money to protect your money, to protect your information, and you can give us gift cards or cryptocurrency. As soon as it starts to get to be unusual payment methods, you know, your suspicion should be flagging. And I think that suspicion is the most important thing here. We use our phones every day.
0: So then what do you do, right? So if you are suspicious and you then find it, what's the plan of action?
3: Don't click on the link, ever. Even if you think it's legitimate, don't. Go back to the original website. Go back to the state toll authority. Go back to the TSA pre-check site yourself. Don't click on the link that's in a text message. Check the real website. Check the real phone number. Call your bank or credit card company. Never, never, never, never, never click on the link or engage with the text message that has been sent you. Some of these will send you a legitimate alert or a warning.
0: Yeah.
3: You don't need to act on it. And if they're telling you must act right now, you know it is not legitimate.
0: AI's made this more difficult, in my opinion.
3: Really has. And look, we want to solve problems. Yeah. We want to be helpful. That's why so many people get pulled in. And good people, smart people get pulled into these scams because they think it looks legitimate. And we use our phones all the time. It is our portal to everything we do.
0: Well, the phone lulls you to sleep and you're like, yeah, I'll just click that link. And
2: Don't click the link.
0: I got it. Stop looking at me. I got it.
3: I would say wake up and drink a big old cup of suspicion every morning. Like, who's trying to get my money?
2: Christine, thank you for trying to keep us with our spidey senses up. Screens and teens. 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
6: 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What an important topic.
7: Good morning.
1: It's so nice to have you here because now we can actually ask you questions and pick your brain instead of just watching.
0: We're going to pepper her for like 12 minutes here.
1: But this is exclusively on YouTube. These are short, easy to watch videos. Why did you want to use that approach?
7: You know, I've never released something where in some ways it's a series with a bunch of different episodes. And I just wanted a place where you could kind of thread them all together and where parents already go to learn. And so excited to be launching it on YouTube.
0: Doctor, I got to ask a real personal question because I've got 9 and 6-year-old daughters. So my missus and I, we don't do devices at home, yet they go to school. They do devices all day during school. How do we approach that?
7: You know, I think the more general answer to that question is so many times as parents, we think we have to resolve a difference when we just have to name the difference. Hey, it's kind of weird. You get to be on screens at school and not at home. That's tricky sometimes. And then
1: so
7: just stop talking. And sometimes that's all that needs to be said.
0: So when the 9-year-old says, why do I use a device at school and not home? Then what do you say?
7: They can say different places have different rules. You're going to see that your whole life.
6: And different people have different rules. Like in the commercial we were talking, you might be at dinner and you don't want to use screens, but your friends' parents are like, well, it's all open season, so you have to navigate.
7: I think that's one of the hardest social dynamics is when you're with another family who has different screen rules, because these things are attention magnets. They're quick, easy, kind of satisfaction, no effort. And so if you don't want to be doing it, but another family is, it's hard. And again, just name it. Hey, it's going to be weird if other kids are on screens during dinner. We're not doing that. I know that's hard. Let's make a game plan now, because that's not going to happen in our family.
6: What do you think are some of the key ways where you see sort of use of screens in teens slipping into something unhealthy? Because certainly it's part of their lives, right? We can't avoid it. But when, what do you think are sort of the flashing red signs?
7: I love that you said that. I'm such a pragmatist. This is the world we have now. We want to change the world and we want to help figure out small moments that feel okay in the world we live in. I think it actually gets to one of our first episodes in this series. What rules really matter? And by the way, where are places where we're all just kind of doing our best and we're going to hold the boundary sometimes and not others? And I think the phone in the room at night is the number one thing I would actually say. We've got to actually really hold that boundary for our kids' mental health, for our kids' development. And then in other moments, it's going to be different for different families.
0: Yeah, but Becky, I got to do that. I got to take the phone out of my room.
1: All of us do.
0: It's turning into a real conundrum.
7: And actually, for parents who say, oh, but maybe it's too late, my kid sleeps with their phone in their room, I do too. I said, this is actually the best moment. Teens smell hypocrisy. So to be saying to a teen, look, you sleep with your phone in your room, so do I. Here's why it's not good for either of us. And this is one of my favorite lines. I love you so much that I'm willing to make decisions where you're going to be upset with me short term, but I know it's good for you long term. And this is going to be one of those changes. We're going to struggle through it together. Yep. Let's start it tonight.
1: Yeah. So let me just give you an example.
7: Yeah.
1: My kid was playing video games, like whatever the Switch is. And, you know, one day I'll give it to him because I need to get something done. I have to cook dinner.
7: Yeah, of course.
1: But then the next day, he's like, well, I get to play video games when we're doing dinner, right? It's like, no, that was just like a one-time thing. When I'm cooking dinner, you normally don't get to do this. Like, if you feel like you're in too deep or you let them have it at some points and not the next day.
7: Yeah.
1: I mean, how do you negotiate that with
7: them? A couple things. Number one, any type of consistency, or in my language, I would say consistency-ish, because that's the best it gets, is just easier. It's nice to know what to expect. Mm-hmm. So if you can say, here's the set time over the summer, you're having it, and hold that boundary, it's going to be easier for everyone, because now you have a system, and you're not negotiating a rule that's different every single day. Now, the other thing that's also true is, if we know as a parent, my job is to set certain boundaries that I believe are good for kids, but my kids' job is they're going to have feelings about it. They're not going to say, you know what, Mom? You're right. Thank you so much. No screen time today. That's good for me.
1: Yeah.
7: They're going to whine and they're going to roll their eyes. And if you just say, that's fine, their feelings don't change my boundaries. Mm. My boundaries don't change their feelings. It becomes a little easier to manage.
0: Becky, in the break, Laura and Dylan asked the right question. I know we only got like 20 seconds, but video game screen time versus other screen time. Is it different? Like,
7: all screen time is not equal. I think the amount, what they're watching, how rapidly things change, but also, is a screen being used to bring people together mm-hmm. in a joint world?
8: Right.
7: Or is a screen being used for every person in the room to be in their own separate world? Yes. That's one framework.
8: I mean, Mario Kart was a huge part of my life, so I'm just telling you.
1: We play Mario Party every day. So.
2: Watching a movie all together at night
7: great.
2: Is a different
7: yeah. Great. Yeah.
2: Thank you, Dr. Becky.
7: Thank
2: we
7: you.
2: Appreciate it.
1: All right, coming up, look who's here in Studio 1A. Soccer star Megan Rapinoe talking World Cup and the inspiration behind her new podcast. And later, the big reveal of Shop Today's newest beauty award winners. We've got deep discounts on those winners, too. The third hour.
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6: Welcome back. This morning, we are catching up with a soccer icon known for her impact on and off the field.
1: Megan Rapinoe helped lead the U.S. women's soccer team to two World Cup championships, two Olympic medals, and cemented herself as one of the most elite scorers of all time. She also became the first soccer player ever to receive a Presidential Medal
8: Megan,
1: of Freedom.
8: Megan, that's it? Since retiring, Megan has also added podcast host to her impressive resume. And now she's getting ready to launch a new podcast called Why Are You Like This? Megan, good morning. It's great to see you.
10: Thank you. Good to see you.
8: This is your first solo project in the podcast world. What are you trying to accomplish with it, and where are we with it?
10: First, thanks for having me on. I got this question, I feel like, all the time, like implicitly or explicitly. I'm just kind of like, why are you like this? Why are you doing things like this? And I feel like since retiring, I'm just way more into like being curious about other people and discovering other people. I'm curious other people's decision making when people are going left, they're going right, or whatever it is. So I'm kind of looking to peel back the layers. It's fun for me to be the interviewer and not the one being interviewed.
8: It is nice.
10: It took me a while to get used to it. I was pretty bad at it first, but it's a fun little challenge and I get to talk to really interesting people.
6: You've done a podcast before. How do you think this one's going to be different?
10: I mean, having it be solo is obviously different. You know, Sue and I had our podcast, A Touch More, and that was great. It was much more topical, you know, capital S, sports specific. This is really much more broad. It's more interview based. It's just me. We'll go, you know, past athletes, artists, politicians, interesting people in the world. I'm kind of down to interview anybody who's doing something a little bit different and looking to kind of break the framework.
6: Do you have a dream guest?
10: Oh, I have lots of dream guests. I mean, we're here in New York City, so Mayor Mamdani, hi, how are you? Good morning. You know where I'm at. I would love to interview you. He's doing stuff very differently. Michelle Obama would be cool. Like a Venus Williams, someone who just spent her entire career doing that, Serena as well. Like a Victor Wembanyama, like that would be interesting.
8: Oh, he's very intriguing.
10: Yeah, he's different. Just people who you're like looking at like, oh, okay, yeah. I see that there's something else going on here.
1: Yeah. I really love that you just jumped on that moment. Like, you had your list ready to go.
8: Oh, yeah, she did.
10: Like, hey, everybody.
1: It's so great.
8: You guys written on the inside of her hand. She goes, yep, real quick.
10: Booking is hard. Booking is hard. You're just, like, constantly going out to people.
1: I totally get it.
10: Yeah.
1: We're also riding high from the World Cup. You actually predicted Spain would win, like, so long ago.
10: Yeah.
1: How was it to be there? I mean, you're with Tom Holland. You're sitting next to Seth Meyers. I mean, like, you're there experiencing this with an all-star crew.
10: It was fun. Yeah, our suite was great.
8: How many questions did you get in that suite about the sports?
10: Yeah, they're like, what's with the stuttering on the penalties? And I'm like, I don't know. I don't like
8: Why
10: it.
8: Why does
10: I don't
8: the ref keep the time?
10: Yeah.
8: Why
10: is it? We don't know. We don't know.
1: How much time is left? I don't know.
10: We don't know any of these answers from anybody. No, we had a ball. Chef Jose Andreas was
7: Look
10: in there as well.
7: Suite.
10: He was going nuts. Yeah,
7: Look
10: he was going wild. We had a lot of star power. Everybody, I think, pretty much was for Spain and yeah, it was a happy suite walking out.
8: Talk about the moment. I've been asked a lot about it. It feels like this World Cup, Megan, and correct me if I'm wrong, it kind of transcended sports a little bit. Was this moment in this country different for you?
10: Yeah, definitely. I mean, just being able to be a fan and go to those, usually I'm playing or obviously it's in a different country. I mean, my first World Cup was 94 in the U.S., so it was like kind of full circle. Obviously, soccer's grown so much in the U.S., both on the men's and the women's side. I feel like it was like pop culture and fashion and athletes and just like, you know, the way that America does things is just like on steroids all the time. So that's what the World Cup felt like. And hopefully that can continue to push both the men's and the women's game forward. And obviously looking forward to next summer. That was exciting.
8: All three of us have kids trying to play sports. I feel like a lot of the viewers are trying to navigate this youth sports landscape. Every time the World Cup comes around, Megan, we're asked about pay to play. Soccer's at the forefront of that conversation. In your mind, how do we make it more inclusive versus exclusive the way it is now?
10: I mean, I just think it can't cost $5,000, $10,000, $15,000 a year to play. You're going to immediately cut out the majority of people. It's also like the incentive structure is off. If you're having to pay that much, then the coaches are making this much, and then the coaches, they are sort of required to like win. But what is that? That's probably not the best for development. So I think, especially on the men's side, like, we're doing the same thing and expecting a different result. We've had the same exact result, you know, basically a little bit of wiggle room for the last four or five World Cups.
8: Don't look at me that way. I get it. You guys win.
10: Yeah. On the women's side, I think it is different. Obviously, the investment in, you know, women in general, I think, in the U.S., whether that's from
8: Title IX
10: was massive. You know, as much as I went at the Federation, I always say they invested a lot more than other countries.
8: Agreed.
10: Didn't mean they were doing the right thing, but
7: speaking of the women's tournament, next year, it's coming up. Who are you watching on the U.S. side?
10: Oh, gosh, all of us. I mean, the triple espresso was huge. Obviously, the Olympics in 2024. Trinity Rodman's having a great season so far. I think we haven't seen, like, the whole team put together, you know, bar the last couple of games.
8: Agreed.
10: So I'm looking forward. You know, Emma's done a lot of changeover and tons of people that have caps. So I'm looking forward to, like, the next 6 months. Like, how does this team coalesce and gel moving into what's going to be, like, the biggest Women's World Cup ever?
8: Megan, it's great to see you. Thanks for coming in.
10: You can
8: catch your new podcast, Why Are You Like This, premiering August 6th.
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14: Let's do it. I'm so excited because this first
2: Taylor wants to try it.
14: He volunteered.
1: Lauren, I have too much makeup on to try it right now.
14: So this is, these are some newer patches. So we talk about eye patches all the time.
2: Why are these different than any other patches out there?
14: So these are different because they're made with peptides. So peptides in skincare. There you go. They're the things that signal to your skin.
2: Oh, those are for crow's feet.
14: Bring the collagen over. Oh, you know what?
8: Now so I know why they said Taylor will try it.
14: Exactly. There you go.
8: Awesome.
14: Got you.
8: No problem,
14: and
8: Taylor.
14: So this is going to help with crow's feet. It's going to plump. It's going to hydrate.
1: Oh.
14: And over time, it does help signal to your collagen. Like, hey, like, let's make more collagen here. Let's keep the skin nice and plump.
8: This is perfect.
14: But you're going to get two sizes. And this is what's really cool about
8: going
14: these.
8: Between the nose.
14: Because then we're going for the 11s up here, which we all get from, you know, living life and smiling.
8: 11s, by the way.
14: It's called the
1: 11s.
14: Because they're, it's called the glabellar.
1: Wait, what is this little one?
14: And then this little one, you do it upside down to hit your bunny lines, which is that those lines you get when you scrunch your nose. So you're really hitting the eyes.
8: Better?
1: You look ridiculous.
2: Keep this on for the whole
14: time. Yeah, keep it on.
1: This brand is what I use every morning.
14: This brand is incredible. They're known for their eye patches, and they're really great, and they stand out. Oh, no, we're losing the patches.
2: Okay, this one got 5 out of 5.
14: Okay, this is from Naturium. They make this incredible, incredible body wash that we really love. It's also made with peptides, but it's also made with vitamin E, which is really nourishing. And what our testers really liked about this body wash is that it gets you nice and clean without that like dry or like kind of like overly dry and tight feeling after you shower. It's really going to keep your skin nice and hydrated and really beautiful after you cleanse. And it's also fragrance-free.
2: Yes.
14: So people with sensitive skin or eczema, psoriasis, they love this.
8: Awesome. This is the lotion, no?
14: Okay, and then this is the lotion that you want to follow it up with.
1: Nice retinol lotion.
8: Here, put
14: we love a retinol lotion.
1: Well, your hand
14: because
1: looks old, too.
14: Retinol is...
8: Wow! I'm right here, Dylan.
1: We're going to...
14: You all know retinol as the gold standard in skincare.
2: But on your body?
14: But on your body, too. So this is a great product that gets you those same benefits all over your body. And what retinol can do on your body is really help with the crepey skin. Mm. It helps with dark spots. It also helps with ashiness. So people really like this lotion because it kind of goes above and
8: beyond. This is really good. Laura, you might want to try
14: it. It's an incredible. I love this.
8: No, not at all. Not at all. I'm just saying.
14: And it's a great jewel.
8: You might as well join the party.
1: I feel like old sun damage from like my mom not putting sunscreen on me when I was a kid. Like,
14: there you go.
2: Yes, calling out mom.
8: Just calling out mom. Good job, mom.
14: Okay. This is a product I'm obsessed with. I can't stop talking about this brand. It's Sarah Creel. She designs products for women over 40 because she pulled a ton of them. They said they need products that work with their skin, with their different concerns. And this eyeliner, I'm obsessed with.
8: No, I'm good, guys. Yeah. I'm good over here.
14: This thing stays put. It helps define your eyes. It comes in over 10 different shades. It glides on like a dream. It's got this little tapered brush so you could smudge it out really nicely. It's beautiful. And I'm telling you, this does not bug. Taylor, you'll appreciate this.
8: Okay.
14: I was crying when Argentina won, they lost.
8: Yep.
14: This stayed put. I looked great,
8: even though I was so sad. Even though your heart was broken.
14: Exactly. So this is such an all-star product.
2: What's this little tool?
14: Okay, this is a makeup eraser. So makeup eraser is a brand I personally love. Our team really loves. They make these towels that you put water, and it takes off all your makeup.
2: Oh, I love those.
14: Yes. So they came out with this new product actually recently that does the same thing, but it's like a detailing pen to get rid of, like, you know, when mascara falls or, you know, you need to clean up your winged eyeliner.
2: You know how that goes,
14: like that.
2: Right?
8: Yeah, I would actually buy that.
14: Totally. And all you need is water. So this is a nice replacement for your cotton swabs.
8: How many uses out of that do you get?
14: You can reuse it over and over again. Just wash it with some mild soap.
1: Yeah. That's really
14: and
1: cool.
14: And water.
8: She's speaking my language.
14: Exactly. And then you don't have to buy all those cotton swabs.
1: That's okay.
2: Economical.
1: This is...
14: Okay. Last but not least, this is the new face. It's a 3-minute fix for your eyes, lips, or deeper wrinkles.
1: I'm trying to figure out if it's...
14: Okay.
1: What it's doing.
14: You literally, you have to put on the serum to make it to sort of work. We love this. We also got a 40% discount right now, and it's on sale.
6: Wow.
14: 30% off. Incredible. And this works really nicely on fine lines. It also helps plump up the volume. If you have lines around your lips, it's got a lip setting that's going to help.
8: Where's the
14: plump
8: lip setting? I'm going to try it.
14: You just push the button on lips. There you go.
6: It's a bit of a splurge, but it's a big
14: discount. It's a little bit of a splurge, but this is a great discount. And it's also, it's leveraging microcurrent, which are these these are the little currents that kind of help stimulate your muscles, kind of like a little mini workout for your skin.
1: Oh, okay.
14: And over time, people have seen fewer lines, fewer wrinkles, plumped up, voluminous skin.
8: I'm sorry about Argentina.
6: Thank you.
14: Oh, my gosh, I know. We're going to have to go to Inter-Miami games.
6: But your eyeliner stayed on the
14: line. My eyeliner will be
8: This won't be in the stadium, though.
6: Winners and see the full list. Just scan the QR code at the bottom of your screen. Head to today.com/beautyawards.
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8: Food in a dish that is winner, winner, chicken dinner from Chef Skylar Bouchard.
6: Skylar went viral for her giant sheet pan chicken cutlet recipe, and it is super easy to make, and she's going to teach us how.
1: Yeah, this morning she is here to show us how and share more food hacks from her brand, Dining by Skylar. Good morning. Welcome back.
6: Good morning. I am so excited to share this method with the world. Thanks for having me. So do you guys like crispy chicken cutlet?
8: Absolutely.
6: You know how it takes the pounding of the chicken breast, and then you have to dredge it. It's a whole process. Well, I wanted to reinvent it and make it family-friendly for very busy people. Also, no hovering over the stove. So this is oven-fried ground chicken
1: Amazing.
6: Recipe.
1: Okay.
6: We're going to start with ground chicken. No one expects that. Everyone's like, that's not real, but it is.
1: Yeah.
6: So ground chicken breast is really sturdy. We're going to season it from the inside out. That's another thing. You don't have to dry brine.
1: Mm-hmm.
6: So we just do, actually, I'm going to do this.
14: What do you got there? Garlic powder?
6: Garlic powder. Yep. Garlic powder, onion powder, salt.
1: Okay.
6: Use any mixture that you like. Then we're just going to mix this up. I like to use my hands, but because we're on TV, I'm like,
8: here, I'll
6: like
8: do
6: give
8: this,
6: me the ick. Yes, so we're going to mix that up, form a giant meatball with that.
1: Okay.
6: We're going to flour a piece of parchment paper, plop the meatball down, and then press it down. I have these gloves, but let's see here.
14: You just press it down with your hands?
6: Press it down, and you're going to flatten it out. I feel like a surgeon working this. So now I'm going to have you, so basically you press into an oval, whatever shape makes you happy.
1: Okay.
6: I'm going to have you sprinkle some flour on top.
1: Okay.
6: And
1: why
6: then,
1: is the flour so
8: here's
1: important?
8: A big meatball
6: so this, thank you so much. So imagine we just put this on here. The flour is our nonstick barrier, so it will lift off the parchment.
1: Oh,
6: we can
1: okay.
6: transfer it to a sheet pan so it can basically fry itself. So you know when you're breading a traditional chicken cutlet, we add the egg wash after the flour. That's what we're going to do here.
1: Okay.
6: If anyone actually wants to do this part, amazing. Meatball. Step in and help. Oh, amazing. We can actually leave it right there.
8: I just wanted to put the rubber glove.
6: Rubber glove high five while we're here. Awesome. So yeah.
14: And Skylar, I was asking you before, you like panko for this because it's light, it's fluffy.
6: Yes. So I love a panko here. And while you finish that, so all you do is just spread the panko right on top.
8: Okay.
17: You guys enjoy.
7: Generous. Okay, enjoy it over there. All we do is put the panko right on top. Imagine I had that glove still on. I was getting ready to take it off.
1: Yeah. So you don't have to flip it or anything. You're just going to bake it like
7: you
1: that.
7: You do flip it. So then what we do is we use the glove to press it in, spray it. These can be pretty powerful, so I like to get some space. Really hydrate these because it's going to fry itself in the oven.
8: This is a joke, by the way.
7: It's like rub it into your skin, your hair, whatever. And then on another sheet pan, I actually like to oil it, but, you know, we're going to play it safe right now. And then put it on top. Do you want to do the honors here?
17: Sure.
7: I'm going to get rid of this, actually. So usually I oil the sheet pan so it fries itself.
17: Flip it?
7: Yeah, do you want to do it?
17: Sure.
7: Do you want me to do it? Look at this. Like, it's going to flip. Woo! Okay. Amazing! And then
17: we keep
7: doing it
17: now.
7: On the other side.
17: Easy
7: breezy.
17: Okay.
7: So let's pretend that's been done.
1: Okay.
7: 450 for 15 minutes.
1: Okay.
7: And then broil for 5. And you're going to have the crispiest cutlet that looks like that.
1: Wow. Yum.
7: Now, for this recipe, we're making bolognese. You want to slice this tomato?
17: Yeah, I do.
7: Okay, go off. I love it. So we're going to slice this into thin slices. I'm making this milanese with a caprese salad.
1: Okay.
7: And then my secret tip here, so it doesn't get soggy, is to actually just salt these tomatoes.
1: I could just eat
17: that
1: salt
17: helps them
1: tomatoes.
17: Not get soggy.
7: Yeah, it'll draw the moisture, and then right before you use them, just pat them dry. And another thing I actually love to do as well is marinate them in some balsamic. It really brings out that sweetness.
17: Yummy.
7: And now we're just going to build our salads.
17: Delicious.
7: Yes.
8: This is the best job in the world.
7: Wait, really? I'm so glad you like it.
8: I'm having rosé and
17: we've been working over here.
8: I'm exhausted.
7: I love that. So for the salad, we're just adding some arugula.
8: It's really good, by the way.
7: And we're going to layer our mozzarella and some tomatoes.
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1: Before we go, Taylor, thanks so much for helping us out
8: Thank
1: the last
8: you guys
1: few days.
8: For
1: it was fun
8: me.
1: To
8: this
1: have you.
8: This was a blast. That chicken bolognese was awesome. Guys, the World Cup may be over, but don't forget, the MLS soccer season is back in action. Kicks off tomorrow night. You can catch my commentary as lead analyst over on Apple TV. Robert Lewandowski from Barcelona will make his debut for the Chicago Fire.
1: We're going to crash your job.
8: Yeah, you can absolutely come do my job. Just bring the chicken.
1: Tomorrow, Tracy Ellis Ross is stopping by.
17: All right, coming up on Jenna Chanel, Leslie Jones is here. Have a great day.
1: Bye-bye.
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22: Yeah, we got it. Yeah, we're
0: today.
3: From the heart of New York City,
22: it's Today with Jenna
3: and Chanel.
23: We got it. Yeah, we're shining today.
3: With today's guest, comedian and actress, Les

0: 21st. Thank you for being with us today.
1: I know. We're in a stormy. Well, it's not stormy yet. It just looks stormy.
0: It looks stormy. It feels stormy. You know, when you can go outside and like see the clouds, it starts to get a little dark. You like feel.
1: Yeah, and the wind is all.
0: That's the way it feels right now in New York City. Mm-hmm. Like it's coming. But maybe it'll hold off for us until we do what we have to do today.
1: Until we get home.
0: Until we get home.
1: Take a night-night.
0: Yeah, maybe.
1: Well, there is this video about internet breakups that's going viral. We've
0: okay.
1: just heard about it, but it got our whole office talking. Let's take a look.
2: When I notice someone has stopped posting their partner and has started posting quotes, so I have to start my investigation. And because that's never a coincidence, okay? One week it's my forever with hearts. And then next week it's, you know, never force what isn't meant for you. Okay, first I check if the highlights are still there. Right to the highlights. That's a good place to start. Then I see if the tagged photos disappeared. And then I look, you know, for the last time they liked each other's posts. At this point, I'm conducting, you know, digital forensics over two people I've never even met.
1: He's like Matlock.
0: He is like Matlock. You know, I'm so glad that I am not.
1: Have you been this type of internet sleuth?
0: No, I have friends who are, but I am not. Are you? A little bit.
1: No, but there have been times where I'm like, wait, did these two people break up?
0: That is true.
1: All of a sudden, they're gone from each other's.
0: Yes. I have several friends where I think I thought maybe something was up, but they didn't talk about it, so I didn't bring it up. And then all of a sudden, you look on their social media, and it's like, oh, wait. They're celebrating something, but it's just them,
1: yes.
0: Or, you know what I mean?
1: Well, you know, the true test is when you just get rid of all the evidence.
0: They just wipe their page.
1: Which, can you imagine the work that it would take to do that?
0: And people do it.
1: Sitting down and going back and deleting
0: every
1: years
0: single.
1: Of one.
0: But what is that going to do? Because we know, like, everybody knows.
1: That y'all were together.
0: That you were together. I don't know.
1: I know. It's like, it's so crazy that social media is like the place of breakups. Like, what about the real world where you actually break up?
0: I know. And there are some couples where I feel like, and I know some where, if you're too PDA-ish or if you're too, I love you so much, happy anniversary to my sweet pea of, you know,
1: yeah.
0: It's like, you're doing too much because I know that y'all have been fighting for the last
1: yes.
0: 2 years.
1: Yes, yes.
0: Do you know
1: totally.
0: What I mean?
1: And it's the same as sort of getting the renew. I mean, and no offense to people that have renewed their vows and it's worked out fine.
0: Yeah.
1: And I always thought that'd be fun because it's a reason for a party.
0: Right. But I think some days it's like, okay, we've had, or for some couples,
1: yeah.
0: we've had a rocky 7 years, but let's renew mm-hmm. our vows because 8, 9, and 10 mm-hmm. and infinity are going to be amazing.
1: Exactly.
0: Yeah, well, good luck.
1: Okay.
0: Okay.
1: Somebody we love is celebrating her birthday a little early.
0: Uh-huh. J-Lo
1: yes.
0: is turning, she looks amazing. She's turning 57 on July 24th.
1: Mm-hmm. Okay, well, she is on a double birthday vacation with her sister Linda.
0: Okay.
1: So I guess it's also Linda's birthday.
0: I get it.
1: Okay, J-Lo
0: cool.
1: posted a carousel of photos from the trip mm-hmm. and one photo really has the internet buzzing.
0: Let's see.
1: Here it is.
0: Shall we unpack this?
1: Okay. Well, that's a beautiful bathtub.
0: Well, I was just about to say, first things first, they are not, like, slumping it somewhere.
1: No. That marble bathtub is, like, the size of my pool.
0: That marble, it's like, it reminds me of, like, you know, a video where it's like, oh, and mm-hmm. she's kicking out of, like, a champagne flute or
1: yeah,
0: something.
1: Yeah, exactly.
0: Except this is real life.
1: So she's in the bathtub. That's her sister Linda, I think.
0: Okay, first things first. Do you like to eat in the bathroom?
1: No.
0: Me neither.
1: Yeah, because we're not, that's...
0: Well, because it would get wet. And also, like...
1: Nasty things happen.
0: I have had a time where I have to hop in the shower, and I'm eating something, and it's yummy. Let's say it's a Fig Newton.
1: Okay.
0: And I have, it's actually Nature Bar Fig, original.
1: Okay, but would it ever be like...
0: You put it in your mouth.
1: A bowl of pasta?
0: No.
1: Would it ever be something that you need a spoon or a fork
0: no.
1: for?
0: No. And you take baths. I don't take baths. You eat
1: Why
0: the bath?
1: Why do you not like baths? Do you get, have a new bathtub in your
0: I
1: new
0: know,
1: place?
0: It's so nice.
1: But you don't use it?
0: I just haven't used it yet. I just am not, I can't remember the last time I took it. Well, I feel like months ago there was a time I stayed at a hotel and it was nice. And I was like, I should use that little bathtub over there. Yeah. I don't know. I
1: don't like it.
0: No, I mean, no, I do. I need to slow life down.
1: Yeah.
0: To
1: allow yourself a bath.
0: Do you like baths?
1: I took a bath last night.
0: Really?
1: Yeah.
0: So instead of a shower.
1: Yes. I know. Yes. Well, especially in the morning I shower, in the evenings if I'm feeling grubby. So yesterday I went for a long walk with Hal
0: okay.
1: and then we went and cut some flowers.
0: Okay.
1: And I was like,
0: that's your wind down?
1: Yeah. We were in some nature.
0: And then do you, like, are you, I mean, not TMI, but kind of like bubbles and stuff?
1: No, I like salts.
0: Oh.
1: I like an Epsom salt
0: that
1: for
0: sounds,
1: the hurt shoulders and the lower back.
0: That sounds relaxing.
1: Yeah, and it smells nice
0: okay.
1: and you're chilling.
0: So
1: and
0: maybe you're reading. So now can Barbara come?
1: Barbara is more than invited to come. Now, she's out of the country, so she wasn't with me.
0: The only reason I asked is because J-Lo had her sister
1: there. Yeah,
0: Linda
1: was there.
0: So could you be in your fabulous, you know, bath salt bathtub and then Barbara sitting there eating?
1: Sure. I could now. I don't know that Barbara would want to be there. But I wouldn't kick her out.
0: Yeah.
1: That said, and I'm wondering if you feel this.
0: Okay.
1: Especially in this older mid-age, like being alone. And I'm never alone. People are always walking in, even in totally inappropriate.
0: I hear you.
1: I mean, I'll be closing my eyes in the bathtub and all of a sudden a kid will plop.
0: Oh, yeah.
1: In.
0: Oh, I believe that. You know, I don't have
1: There's
0: that.
1: There's a certain
0: like
1: age that ends.
0: Yeah.
1: But plop. And I'm like, oh, no, I was just getting comfortable, you know? And then it's like work.
0: Yeah.
1: So Barbara could come.
0: Now, would you guys travel? Have you ever traveled alone on vacation? Just the two of you?
1: Yes. We haven't done it in way too long, though.
0: That's kind of special.
1: I know. We need to.
0: Yeah. We do siblings trips.
1: And y'all do every year?
0: We try. Sometimes it's not even any place far. Like one person, you have to volunteer your place or your city and we'll go and we'll just like almost have like a slumber party.
1: How many people attend?
0: Well, you know, my family's like the Brown Brady Bunch. So there's like six of us.
1: And does all six come?
0: We try. Yeah. There
1: okay,
0: you go.
1: Well, I only have one sister. We better do something.
0: You guys have to do something.
1: This is the year.
0: Sibling trips for everybody.
1: Okay, I'll take a picture like that.
0: Okay. And post it.
1: I can't promise the bathtub will be as fancy. And Barbara's going to be like, no, I'm not sitting in no corner. All right. It looks like we officially have the song of the summer.
0: Are we ready?
1: Yes.
0: You know who called? I think Savannah actually put me onto this
1: yes.
0: song. I'd never heard Ella Langley smash it.
3: She's from Texas, I can tell by the way.
0: So do you feel an extra, I don't know, connection?
1: Affinity?
0: Yeah.
1: Yeah, I feel like she's singing about me. Like, I feel like I'm the other woman two-stepping around the room with Ella Langley's old dude.
0: Wait a minute. I'm going to be really honest with you in this moment. I know the theme, or Choosing Texas, because we play it on the Today Show all the time, but I don't know what the song is about.
1: Okay, this is what I think it's about.
0: Okay.
1: Ella Langley is singing.
0: Mm-hmm.
1: She's at a bar.
0: Okay.
1: She sees her old flame.
0: Mm.
1: She's from Tennessee, right?
4: Yes.
0: Okay.
1: She looks up. He's dancing with somebody from Texas.
0: Oh, so he's choosing.
1: She's choosing the other girl.
0: Oh, are you the other girl?
1: In this case,
0: you are.
1: I am Jolene.
0: Mm.
1: Jolie. You guys, what is happening to my brain today?
0: Jolene, like Dolly Parton.
1: Yeah, because just the same thing.
0: Oh.
1: You know that.
0: I know Jolene.
1: Yeah. And you know what Jolene was doing?
0: What was Jolene doing?
1: Taking her man.
0: Oh, because he was choosing Texas.
1: Yeah. He was choosing Texas. He was choosing Jolene. When I listen to this on the treadmill and I'm walking at my incline like I do.
0: Do I need to do an incline?
1: I like it.
0: I do. Do you do more than 0.5?
4: Yes.
0: Well, everybody's saying yes.
1: Like eight.

0: Up anthem was sung by an American Idol and a daytime Emmy winner. Oh, can you guess the song?
1: Yeah. Since you've been gone.
0: Oh, yeah, there you go.
1: I can breathe for the first time.
0: I'm so.
2: You know what? This seems like the type of song Gavin would sing at karaoke.
0: Right? All right, let's do the next one.
2: All right. The gutsy breakup banger was recorded in the disco era, when we know it, and became a global anthem sensation. It sold over 14 million copies.
0: Gutsy.
1: First I was afraid.
0: Oh,
1: I was petrified. I will survive. Oh, as long as I know how to love, I know I'll stay alive.
0: Stay alive, that's it. Okay, the last one. This song, you're good. This song was written by the Queen of Country in 1973.
2: We know it.
0: And was later recorded by another artist for a movie soundtrack.
2: You know this one.
1: I will.
0: Oh, I actually didn't. I was wrong.
1: Will always love you.
0: I can't sing that high.
2: Yeah, wait.
0: That's too high for my
2: Well, I mean, that's too high for like 99.9%.
0: But it didn't stop us
2: all from
0: trying.
2: That's a classic. Did you love The Bodyguard?
0: I mean, come on.
2: I think I went to The Bodyguard with Secret Service in tow.
0: Oh, that's kind of fun.
2: Yeah.
1: And no.
0: Oh, there you go.
2: Oh, chill.
0: Have you played that game where you have to do the drum? Where you have to get the beat?
2: Can we get it?
0: We missed it. Let's try
2: again.
0: Let's try
2: it. Can we do it?
0: Real quick.
2: Start it before.
0: Okay, ready, go.
2: Well, we have to get it with some space for the drum.
0: Okay.
2: No, we gotta get it with some. Can we get it with some space for the drum?
0: In their defense, they didn't know that we were gonna ask for this.
2: No, why can't we?
0: Because they have it queued up properly.
2: Mother, why not?
0: They don't have it queued up right. That was the point that they cut.
3: Yeah.
0: We'll work on it. We'll work on it.
2: Up next.
0: But it was a really fun game. We enjoyed it.
2: I've never done it. Can we do it tomorrow?
0: Let's do it tomorrow.
2: All right. Coming up next, former SNL star Leslie Jones is here.
0: The actress and comedian has a fun new series, and she's giving us the sneak peek.
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0: Leslie Jones is one of the funniest people around, and now she's taking her comedy skills to an unexpected place, HGTV.
1: In her new show, Roast My Rental, the comedian brutally reviews some of the lowest rated rental properties in the country and then helps the owners renovate. Take a look.
2: What is the curtains?
3: I'm so scared. Okay.
2: What's behind here? What is happening in this nightmare? More duct tape? I feel like this is where they filmed Precious. Look at this. Look, this is a mess. So I'm gonna get electrocuted in the scary mildew house. This is so dangerous. Now, this is the crazy thing. This dangerous loft. Marcus, first of all, are you okay? Yeah? You don't look okay, Marcus. You look peach white right now.
0: Oh my gosh.
1: We are so, Leslie, we love Leslie.
3: I just went back to that moment. It was hilarious.
1: What was going on?
3: Well, we're looking at, and it's, they never tell me how it looks.
1: Yeah.
3: I walk in, oh, it's straight off the top. And when I look up, Marcus is like my head cameraman. I was like, where's Marcus? And I looked up and

0: Marcus was just like, said, Marcus, are you okay, Marcus?
1: You are. This feels like a match made in heaven because you're a big HGTV fan.
0: Yes.
1: But also, like, we need to laugh. And you're bringing the laughs.
0: That's what I tell everybody.
1: Plus the work.
0: That's what our job is.
1: Yeah.
0: If everybody just would do their job. And you know what I mean?
1: Yeah.
0: Then we would have a better society right now. Yeah, I love making people laugh.
2: So these are real rental properties
0: that are listed,
2: and
0: yes.
2: they subject themselves. What are some of the worst things you've run into?
0: Oh, my goodness. Carpet in the bathroom, the dirty kitchens.
2: Mm.
0: The biggest thing was cleanliness.
1: Yeah.
0: You know what I'm saying?
1: Yeah.
0: It's like a lot of people are nose blind.
2: Mm.
0: They don't smell. Like, they don't smell the nastiness. Like, that's the first thing that hits you when you go to a rental or motel.
1: Yeah, you are
0: or
1: right.
0: a hotel. The first thing you do is go, is it clean?
1: Yes, yeah, absolutely.
0: And then you go to the bathroom, right?
1: Yeah.
0: The bathroom, is it clean?
1: Absolutely.
0: Is the kitchen? So a lot of this was cleanliness.
1: Mm.
0: A lot of this was like, hey, I'm renting out my house, so it's got to be my house. But they don't understand they're renting a hotel room.
1: Mm. Yeah.
0: So we don't want to see your pictures.
1: Mm.
0: We don't want to know about your memories.
1: Mm.
0: It's like when you go to the front desk of a hotel, you don't want that front desk dude in your room.
2: Yeah, no, that's true.
0: Right?
1: Wait, now, have you ever stayed in a place with some scary
0: all kinds of stuff? I didn't had bees. I didn't had flies.
2: Flies.
0: Yo, I had one place that it was, I didn't know, it was a dumpster behind the gate.
2: Oof.
0: It was like a dumpster for the store.
2: Yeah.
0: And it was behind the gate. And
2: Oof.
0: I'm like, where's all these flies coming from?
2: Oh.
0: So the guy comes over, I was like, there's flies. And I'm like, blap, there's flies. And blap, blap, there's flies. And he was like, oh my God, blap. It was like, that's how I'm going to do you if you don't get these flies up out of here. So it's like people don't understand that the reason that we're going to a vacation rental is to be a little bit more comfortable.
2: Yeah, and to escape and be someplace, you know, nice.
0: Or that you want to cook in your own. And, but nobody wants to cook in it. And a lot of people really, really are not. You know.
2: Right, so you probably obviously end up helping them, so it works out. You
0: yes,
2: take
0: I'm just looking at the thing.
2: You look great. You
0: gorgeous.
2: Is that okay? As long as
0: oh my God!
2: Don't you look good?
0: I wish I knew how to sing. Because I was, first I was afraid. I was petrified.
2: You do look like.
1: Wait, you could. It feels like you could sing.
2: It does.
1: One thing you can do is go on tour, and you're on tour right now.
0: Yes,
1: it is a double entendre.
2: Tell them what it's called.
0: It's a triple entendre.
1: Okay, it's a triple entendre.
0: Okay, first, it's because I'm hot.
2: Yeah, it's called the I'm Hot Tour.
1: Yes,
0: as I'm hot, and then the jokes are hot.
1: Okay,
0: you know what I'm saying?
1: Yeah,
0: and then I'm actually hot, like menopause. I'm hot. I'm like hot.
2: So if you take it, you're on tour, and you feel it coming on. Do you keep going? Do you stop? Because it happens to so many women. You know, you start sweating. Like, you get hot.
0: What do you mean? Like,
2: do you acknowledge, oh my gosh, I'm having a hot flash? Or do you
0: they know it. Most of the people in the audience know it. They're like, ooh, she. And then I move a lot. I'm very physical. So they either go, she's sweating from the physical, or she just sweating. But at some point in my act, I do talk about menopause.
2: Okay.
0: And
2: it's relatable.
0: It's very relatable. People need to understand that women. Our bodies is the worst factories ever built. You know what I'm saying? like we're dealing with a lot, and we don't have time to deal with you too.
2: Sounds
0: you know what I'm saying? Yeah.
1: Like we had this exact conversation.
0: I just feel like we should be able to punch people in the chest. Just at some point, like, you know, we walking down the street like, boosh.
1: She's right. We were saying the same.
0: I just feel like enough stuff happened to us that we should just like be able to go, Your Honor, it was menopause. There you go.
2: He's like, case dismissed.
0: Dismissed.
1: Case exactly. Dismissed. We need more women judges.
2: There you go. Case dismissed. Well, Leslie is sticking around. We are going to get a taste of her show, more of it, Roast My Rental, when she roasts, our studio.
1: Oh, yes.
0: Right.
2: right after this.
1: Oh, yeah.
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1: Okay, we are back with comedian Leslie Jones, who is the new host of HGTV's new series, Roast My Rental, where she reviews some of the worst rated rental properties.
2: So we thought, why not have her, or our producers thought, why not have her do that in our home? So it is time for
1: Roast Our Studio.
2: Wow. So here's the deal.
0: That is so cute.
2: Our producers have a few items here from around Studio 1A. Okay. Legit. We'll reveal each one, and then you have to give us your brutal, honest
1: You've
2: review.
1: Been here many times, so you know. You know.
2: We've got some things.
1: Right?
0: Yes.
1: All right.
2: Are
1: first
2: ready?
1: Up.
0: Okay.
1: These okay. are the fake
0: Faux
1: flowers.
0: Pas. Yeah. I don't even... First of all, Jasmine, the girl that I work with, hates fake flowers, especially cheap ones, and these are very cheap. Very, like, the cheapest of the cheap. You know what I'm saying? Like, and they dirty. How you have dirty flowers? I understand that flowers come from dirt, but the dirt ain't supposed to be on the flowers. If you go outside and put these by real flowers, they'd be like, them flowers is dirty. Get some better fake flowers. If you're going to have fake flowers, why have fake flowers when there's real flowers? If you're going to have flowers, and I heard that y'all surrounded Oprah with fake flowers.
2: Oh,
0: the audacity! Blasphemy!
1: Oh
0: no,
1: God,
0: I don't know. No.
1: Oh my God, you guys, that's...
0: That's so disrespectful.
1: It is. All right, this...
0: Is this fake?
1: Yeah. These sit in our kitchen. These are from the kitchen.
0: Who's the director? How dare you! Do you know how much I love tomatoes? You have insulted the world of tomatoes. This, look at this. Ew. Why? These are easy. These are easy. This can be real.
2: But is that not real?
1: Wait.
0: Is that not real?
1: Look how shiny these are. They're even bad fakes.
2: All this time I thought it was real.
0: These got the parasite.
1: These got the parasite. All right. Okay. Well, I can't remember.
2: I don't even know.
1: Oh. You
2: well, these are actually from our green room.
0: Lenny! Lenny, my writer, would literally, he would literally choke y'all out. Because, like, y'all live in New York. The home of the bagel. The home of the bagel. And you have the, you have.
2: We're like,
0: the
2: end
0: of the world has come. No.
2: And
1: I don't know what that is.
0: Please nobody eat that.
2: Yeah.
0: Please
1: really
0: nobody
1: we're
0: eat that.
1: We're sorry that we put
0: I don't say sorry to
1: okay,
0: me.
1: Okay.
0: I'm sorry.
2: I'm okay.
0: Don't say sorry.
2: Do
0: okay.
2: You...
1: I'm sorry I didn't do
0: She's
1: it.
0: She's like, I ain't do it.
1: Well, you're right. We didn't pick this food.
0: What is this?
1: Oh, these are our logos. Do you like them?
2: Yes. Look at me trying to speak for her. Just in case.
0: And y'all always trying to say y'all don't want to be down with le bitch de quoi. This is so LGBTQ. Yeah. This is le bitch de quoi.
2: Oh, I could get it. I get it. LGBTQ.
1: Yeah, get it.
2: Wait, do the joke.
0: Le bitch de quoi. This is so. They should have. Yo, this should be like flags.
2: Listen, we love everyone.
0: Dun, dun, dun, dun, dun, dun, dun, dun, dun. Okay, now let me roast some of the people that are here.
1: Oh, Davey.
0: Come here.
2: Oh, no.
0: Okay. First of all, I didn't know that they made skinny corduroy jeans. You know what I'm saying? And then you actually found a shirt to match it. This says, I don't want to be in bed with another woman ever.
1: He's got a wife.
0: He's got a wife.
1: He's got
0: oh,
1: wife.
0: That's his wife?
1: No,
0: oh,
1: that's not his
0: God.
1: Wife.
0: No, no,
1: that's not his wife.
0: Ooh-wee.
1: I just, their faces were,
2: everybody, so this is when, you know when you go to a comedian and you don't sit in the front?
1: Yeah.
2: That's why.
0: Oh, that's
2: right.
0: Exactly why
2: you do that when you're on tour?
0: Oh, my crowd work is impeccable.
2: Oh, no.
0: Oh, baby. That's why I was like, roast. This is easy.
1: Yeah, you're like, I can do this all
0: easy
1: day.
0: All day. Y'all like, please, let's move to the next segment before she get me. I just want to notice how this Oompa Loompa just decided.
2: Wait, hold on. Wait. Let me take
0: Oompa Loompa.
2: Let me take my shoes off.
0: Look how
2: shaky your shoes are.
0: Girl.
2: I do. Wasn't Legend of
0: so small.
1: You guys can watch Leslie. And Rose is my
0: jump
1: title.
0: Up, jump
1: I'm going to try and get her back this Friday. On HGTV, streaming the next day on
2: God.
1: HBO Max.
2: Oh, my God.
1: I really tried to jump on her back. Up next, y'all.
0: We have lost our mind here in the studio. Up next is...
1: I don't know. Summer fun with pets.
2: God.
0: Summer fun with pets.
2: Oh, my God.
4: 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Considering Claire isn't in Paris right now, that seemed odd to the bank and to Claire. Two taps later, Claire says nope to the charge and Wells Fargo is on the case. However you make money work, Wells Fargo can work with that.
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0: from beach days to backyard barbecues, summer is all about having fun. And some of you may be bringing your furry friends along for the adventure.
1: Here with some products to help keep your pets cool and safe is veterinarian and executive director for Harbor Vet, Dr. Heather Linzer. Hi.
2: Hi.
1: How are you?
2: I'm great.
1: Okay, so we didn't know that there was a backpack for cats.
2: There is, and it's one of my favorite ways actually for cats to get to the vet. They get to look around the world. But when they hop out, my favorite extra layer of protection that we can give them is they've got a leash attached to them.
1: To the backpack.
2: Aww. So if she were to get nervous in the vet visit, which she should be going to once a year as a young cat and twice a year as a senior cat, this keeps her nice and safe.
0: What's
2: and
0: her
2: vulnerable.
0: Name?
2: Her name's Luna.
0: Luna is a pretty cat.
2: She's a wonderful cat. And this is my son, Kayla.
0: And you're also a beautiful young boy. So there you go.
1: Okay.
0: Thank you.
1: Thank you. Luna,
0: thank
1: you. You can go back in and be safe, buddy.
0: Aww.
1: Okay, so next, and when people think about dogs, they think all dogs can swim, and that's not true.
2: That's definitely not true. There's certain breeds that have a really hard time, like anything with a really big head and really little hips, like a bulldog or a pug. They definitely need to be wearing a backpack whenever they go around the water.
1: They need to be wearing a life vest?
2: Yeah, I'm sorry, a life vest.
1: I think people just assume dogs can swim.
2: They can't. So this is actually my own dog, Maggie. She's swimming in Maine. But if she gets tired, it's really good for her to be wearing a life jacket.
1: Okay.
2: If they get panicked, you can pick them up by the handle and hoist them up onto the dock.
1: It's cute.
2: And we have Oreo here. Oreo is actually available for adoption at North Shore Animal League America.
1: Hi, Oreo.
2: And one of the reasons I wanted her in a life jacket is when she goes to her new home, we don't know if she'll be comfortable swimming. So it's a great idea to protect them in the water and also against some germs called leptospirosis.
1: Okay.
2: They need to get vaccinated for that once a year by your vet.
0: I think this is an important one. You know, we take our dogs for hikes and all sorts of things. How can we protect our dogs from mosquitoes and ticks this summer?
2: Yes. So the veterinarian in me says you need to be on annual or year-round heartworm prevention. So that's a pill or a liquid or a shot. But look how cute this is. This is a zebra onesie.
1: Oh.
2: And the pattern on this actually confuses the mosquitoes and makes them less apt to bite the dog.
1: Really?
2: Oh. Yes. So you use that on top
1: of with the hat, too, with that little hat.
2: Isn't that
3: Don't tell me I'll put that on when I go hiking.
2: Exactly.
3: Leave me alone.
2: And people actually say that it helps when they're gardening, and horses wear these too. So the zebra is really helpful.
1: Okay.
2: And we've got Oreo. She's also adoptable from North Shore Animal League. Henny.
1: And
2: Henny and Oreo are a bonded pair. So we'd like to find them homes together. And look how comfy she is wearing her onesie.
1: Cute.
2: Yes.
1: Okay. And now let's talk about hydration. We know that's important this time of year.
2: It's super important.
1: Yeah.
2: And so whenever we go out for a walk, we're constantly drinking water from our water bottle. We don't do the same with dogs. And so they have this pup flask is really cool. You fill it up with water by pressing a button.
1: It's
2: and
1: cute.
2: You can offer it to your dog just as often as you're drinking yourself.
3: And this kind of keeps it cool.
2: It does.
1: Yeah.
2: It does. And dogs don't necessarily cool themselves off as quickly as people do. They don't sweat. Mm. They breathe. They cool off by panting.
1: Mm.
2: And so any dogs that have difficulties breathing, like large breed dogs that have a really raspy voice or small breed dogs that are coughing, that's not aging. That's a vet visit. We've got something going on in their airways.
1: Finally, this can keep our pets safe. What is this?
2: So it's a great time to go outside and walk at night and early morning. Great for the heat, bad for visibility, right? So I actually use these in my own dogs, clip these LED lights onto my leashes and harnesses so drivers and cyclists can see us.
1: Awesome. Well, thank you so much. And a reminder that these dogs are available for adoption at North Shore Animal League America.
3: Get them some homes.
2: Let's definitely get them home.
1: Uh-huh.
2: Great dogs.
0: Up next, what beauty lovers have been waiting for. This year's Shop Today Award winners right after this.
1: Thank you so much.
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0: And here to share the winners is Shop Today Executive Editor Adriana Brock. Just scan that QR code to shop along. We have more. There's so many, but we have some of the things.
1: Yeah.
0: So we're kicking things off today with a sculpting tool. We have an exclusive deal on. People love this.
7: Yeah, people love this, and I personally love it. It's from Dermaflash. This is like a morning ritual that I think everyone should use. And we tested over 400 products for these awards.
0: Wow.
7: So these tools are really, really worth it. And we also have a deal on this. It's 40% off. For a limited time, it brings the price down really significantly. Our team loves this. It's a good morning great ritual.
0: Oh, it
7: so
0: has
7: you
0: like,
7: turn it on and it cools up in seconds. So you don't need to put this in the freezer. And what it does, it vibrates gently. You put it all over your face, under your eyes to depuff, to soothe your skin and kind of prep it for the day ahead.
1: Okay. And you can use serums with it?
7: Exactly. It comes with the serum. So you use it with that and it helps it kind of sink into your skin. But then you follow it up with your regular skincare routine and your makeup.
0: It's like spa before you leave the house.
7: Exactly.
1: Okay, this is a hair product that you guys love. Tell us about it.
7: Love Moroccan oil. This brand has been around since 2008, and they really put argan oil on the map mainstream, and they make all their products with it, and they just came out with this new product that we really love because it's universal. So all hair types can use it. It works wet hair, dry hair. It helps defrizz, smooth everything out.
0: Look at that before and after.
7: And what I love, like, this mist is so fine.
0: I love
7: it's
0: that.
7: Light as
1: so
7: air.
1: So it can't get sort of over.
7: Exactly. Yeah. You won't get, like, weighed down on your hair.
0: It smells
1: really good.
7: It smells so good.
0: Okay, what's this next one? Okay.
1: Oh, yeah, this is, I agree.
0: What is
7: Armani
0: this?
7: Beauty, Jenna, you know.
1: Yeah, we use this concealer.
0: It's concealer.
1: This is the tinted moisturizer.
7: This is the tinted moisturizer.
0: Oh.
7: So this is an incredible one. It goes on like a dream. Check it out on our tester.
0: Mm.
7: It just sinks right into your skin. It's a tint. It's lightweight, so it's going to give you light to medium coverage.
0: Okay,
1: but it's great for like the weekend.
0: I love it when you don't want to put on a full face of makeup, but you need a little coverage.
7: And it's made with skincare ingredients like hyaluronic acid and vitamin C to help also give you a little bit of benefits on that side too.
0: Okay, awesome.
7: It comes in 20 different shades.
0: Nice. Okay, we have two more in 1 minute.
7: Okay. This one, a dual-ended eyeshadow stick. I love a two-in-one. I love a multitasker. It's also really affordable. Comes in all these different matte shades. And so on one side, you have your eyeshadow. On the other side, you've got a great highlighter to kind of make your eyes pop. You could use it on your brow bone to make that
1: I've never heard of this brand
7: either. It's really cool. It's a brand new brand that we just discovered.
1: I love it.
7: Really
1: cool.
7: And it's really affordable.
0: And last but not least.
7: You got to set your makeup.
1: Yeah.
7: You set it.
1: Especially this time of year, right?
7: Exactly. And so this is a setting spray from Urban Decay. It's been around for ages, but they reformulated it to make the mist even more
1: fine. Oh, my gosh. Look at that.
7: Because then it'll go on. And what this does, it basically prevents your skin, your makeup from melting down, from transferring, from smudging. So it's a really great product. Actually, our producer, Sarah Claggett. She has this in her bag.
1: Oh, awesome.
0: I love that.
1: Thank you so much, Adriana. 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
0: Buju Banton is a Grammy-winning Jamaican superstar who has been one of the biggest names in reggae music for more than 30 years.
1: Now he has a brand new dancehall album. It is called Tutu Bad, which he dedicated to his home country, and it is already getting fans on their feet. Congratulations on your new album.
10: Thank you very much, and thanks for inviting us on the program.
1: Absolutely. We are so happy you're here. So we hear that this album sort of takes you back to your roots.
10: Yes, in a sense, yes, because we started in the dance hall, and through the passage of time, as we grow, our music evolves as well. So now we want to revisit where we started from musically.
0: I want to give people some perspective. Let me tell you something. Yes. The folks in this building, when they found out he was here, are so excited. We have relatives who are excited. I thought it was interesting to find out that you were born and raised in Jamaica, but you have 16 older sisters.
1: You're the only boy?
10: I have one younger sister who's actually standing right there.
0: Oh! Are you the youngest? No.
10: The baby brother.
0: The baby brother. So how is it to have 16? That's insane. Sisters.
10: It's pure love. So therefore, if you listen to Buju Banton music, it's primarily geared towards uplifting the females. Mm. So that came from a tenderness of growing up with all these beautiful young ladies.
1: Amen. Oh, there's some empathy, I bet, in
10: a whole lot,
1: you, right?
10: Love. A whole lot of love in the house.
0: Is it a good big brother?
11: Yes, he is.
1: Okay. What are you performing for us today?
10: Well, tonight we want to play for you from the new album, Butterflies, our new single. Let's hope you enjoy it.
0: All right. Thank you. Take it away.

0: to Jamaica?
1: Yes. Will you show us your Jamaica?
2: Every time. Yes. Jamaica belongs to Ireland.
1: Too Bad is out now.
0: So oh my good. God. We'll be right back so after fun. This.
1: Thank you.
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1: Bye.
0: Bye, guys.
1: Should I try to lift you?
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6: 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Welcome to Today. 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

0: It is 8 o'clock on today. Coming up, relentless severe storms tearing through the Midwest overnight. The threat now moving east as the Gulf Coast braces for Tropical Storm Bertha. Dylan has your full forecast. Then, weighing in this morning, the new lawsuit involving two of the biggest names in the weight loss drug industry. Details just ahead. Then, all hail the Queen.
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13: At 8:14 with more of our ongoing America 250 celebration.
0: We had such a good time on the 4th of July bringing you the Sail 4th event in New York Harbor. And Jenna spent that day aboard the magnificent Queen Mary 2. This morning, Jenna's taking us inside that iconic ship.
13: I know. Dylan, don't watch this because poor Dylan did not get a ship like this.
0: She had a tough day.
14: Okay. It was a little smaller.
13: Yeah, it was. All right. What an experience. Not to be mistaken for a cruise ship, the Queen Mary 2 is an ocean liner. It's designed to cross the rough North Atlantic seas. Before we set sail, I got a special tour and a closer look at her luxury and legacy.
15: The Queen Mary II is a legend of the seas. Towering 236 feet tall and stretching more than 1,100 feet long, she's the largest transatlantic ocean liner ever built and the only one still in service. The Queen Mary II symbolizes the golden age of ocean travel, sailing her historic Southampton, England to New York City route. Her predecessors, the Queen Mary, Queen Elizabeth, and QE2, among the ships transporting both immigrants and vacationers since the late 1800s. Today, it's a bucket list voyage for travelers.
16: Hi, Captain.
1: Good afternoon, Jenna.
16: Wow.
1: Welcome aboard Queen Mary 2.
15: My tour guide is Cunard's Queen Mary 2 captain, Asim Hashmi.
1: This is the central grand lobby of the ship.
16: Wow, and it really is kind of a throwback to the grandeur of that time.
1: Absolutely.
16: Right? So what is the historical significance of ships like this as we celebrate our 250th birthday?
1: We've been transporting millions and millions from Europe, settling into North America. And in fact, around 20% of North American citizens can trace their ancestry back to a Cunard liner.
15: Decorating the walls of the ship, photos from the glamorous era of transatlantic crossings.
16: Oh, Elizabeth Taylor.
1: I think she also had one of her honeymoons on board in the
16: 50s. Really?
1: Yes.
16: Ginger Rogers. Bob Hope.
1: Bob Hope.
15: Captain Hashmi took me right to the heart of the ship.
1: Deck 12.
15: For an up-close look at the bridge.
16: Wow, what a view.
1: Welcome to my office.
16: What a beautiful office.
1: And this is it, the steering wheel.
16: Pretty cool.
1: Yeah, but people are quite surprised. It's such a small wheel, not like the old days, big spokes on it.
16: But this actually steers it?
1: Yep, but 95% of the time, the ship's on autopilot, controlled by a small joystick.
16: Wow.
15: The Queen Mary 2 is home to one of the largest ballrooms at sea, the largest dance floor at sea, and my favorite, one of the largest libraries at sea.
16: Oh my gosh, look at this.
1: Over 8,000 books and every topic under the sun is covered in multiple languages as well. And we have many famous authors come on here who discreetly sign their book and leave it for other readers to discover.
16: I love that.
15: But the most treasured signature of all lives inside the ship's guest book. Queen Elizabeth II, the ship's godmother, was the first to sign it. The book is kept under lock and key, But today, I'm getting a rare up-close look.
1: Her Majesty Queen Elizabeth II actually sat on this chair at this table
16: and
1: when she signed it the day the ship was named on 8th of January 2004. And if you come a bit ahead,
16: you'll
1: recognize these ones.
16: My grandpa.
15: My grandpa first visited the Queen Mary II while she was docked at the Athens Olympics. In 2012, my grandparents took their first transatlantic voyage. Their suite is our next tour stop.
16: This is where my grandparents stayed.
1: Stayed, yes.
16: Wow. So you, the views. It was on his bucket list for many, many years to take the Queen Mary over, and he really enjoyed his trip.
1: This was actually given by President Bush to Diane, our public relations.
16: Oh, wow. Wonderful time. We're grateful for your assistance. Oh, unforgettable memory. I love that.
15: The greatest memory of all is made on the top deck.
16: Wow.
15: Where passengers gather to experience the ship's iconic arrival to New York City.
16: The Statue of Liberty. Beautiful.
1: 3 o'clock in the morning when we come under the bridge there, the decks are packed with passengers here to see the iconic Statue of Liberty, just like they would have done all those years ago. Millions and millions would have traveled through the gateway there from everywhere and anywhere with a dime in their pocket, possibly, with nothing in their pocket. And then they lived the American dreams for many.
15: Dreams that began right here in New York Harbor, a symbol of hope for generations.
13: Oh, it's so cool because it really is part of the history of our country that so many Americans first came to the country on a liner like that.
14: I have to tell you, I underestimated the magnitude. It's huge.
13: It's enormous. Yeah. We had a delicious dinner, by the way.
17: I bet you did.
13: And then some of the others, not me, went to the club. And did a little dancing.
17: There's a clue on the Queen Mary, too?
13: There's
18: a clue. Was that there back in the day, too?
13: I don't know.
14: I'm sure they partied.
13: I'm sure there were some martini lunches.
17: I have to say, I love seeing your grandfather in black tie going to dinner. Maybe you want to dress up for dinner.
13: Right?
17: Like he did.
13: Let's do something like that.
17: Yes, that was great, Jenna. Thank you.
14: All right, let's switch gears to the weather and another check of your forecast.
18: Yeah, it could get a little nasty in the Northeast today, especially with the storms we're expecting in the Northeast, back through the eastern Great Lakes. Wind gusts up to 65 miles per hour, some hail. We can't rule out tornadoes either, so keep an eye to the sky. Also watching Tropical Storm Bertha continuing out in the Gulf there. That is going to produce some rain along the coast and very hot and humid down south, and also a flood risk in the Southwest.
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18: And that's your latest forecast. What are you guys celebrating today?
22: My birthday.
18: It's your birthday?
22: Damn.
18: How old are you?
22: 63.
18: 63. Where are you guys from?
22: Maryland. Bowie, Maryland.
18: Oh, nice. Celebrating in New York.
22: Yes.
18: Well, happy birthday to
22: thank
18: you.
22: Thank you.
18: All right, back over to you guys.
17: All right, Dylan, thanks. How lucky are we? Look at this. A pair of Olympic gold medalists right here on our plaza. American sprinting stars Noah Lyles and Melissa Jefferson Wooden.
14: Ah, yes. They are in town to compete in this week's USA Track and Field Outdoor Championships, but they've stopped by to tell us about another
2: exciting competition.
17: That's right. It's called the World Athletics Ultimate Championship. It's a brand new global event that will bring together many of the world's top track and field athletes for a first of its kind competition coming later this fall. Noah, Melissa, good morning. Good to see you both.
3: Good morning.
17: All right. So Noah, start us off here. Tell us about this competition. Where did it come from and what's it going to look like?
3: Of course. You know, we've had many championships, the Olympic championships, world championships, but unfortunately, it's just a little watered down. Only three athletes from each country is able to go, and we said that's not going to do it anymore. You know, we need all the fastest people, no matter what country they're from, to show up. So we said the top 16 of anywhere, any place can come. So if that means that 13 Americans are going to be in the final, then so be it.
2: I guess that's why it's called the ultimate. What do you think makes it a must-watch event?
4: I think it's going to be just like what Noah said, being able to showcase not only the top three spots, but being able to capitalize on how much depth other countries do have, America being one of them, and then also bringing a new feel to it. You know, for a while we've been used to seeing track and field on the Olympic stage or the world champion stage, but this gives it a different feel. It's going to be giving it a different vibe. It's very athlete involved.
2: Love it.
4: And so us being able to have our input in it and, you know, be able to make a change in that way is always a great thing.
17: It makes a lot of sense. We should have the best athletes on
2: Absolutely.
17: One stage more than every 4 years.
2: Absolutely.
17: So speaking of every 4 years, LA is less than 2 years away. The Olympics there. How are you preparing for it? What are your hopes?
3: I mean, events like this where you go against the best competition that you can. You can't, iron sharpens iron. So you got to make sure that you're getting the best competition, the best people, and the best training constantly throughout the years, not just only on the biggest ones.
17: Excited, Melissa?
4: Yes, absolutely. Absolutely.
2: You guys are hardcore. I've watched how you train, how you eat, how you do all the things, and now we get another stage to see what you guys can
17: we
2: do.
17: We can't wait to
2: thank
17: watch
2: you
17: it.
2: Guys.
17: Noah, Melissa, thank you so much.
2: Thank
17: you can catch these guys in action. The USA Track and Field Outdoor Championships starting on Thursday, and the inaugural World Athletics Ultimate Championship begins on September 11th with coverage of both competitions here on NBC Peacock.
20: 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Considering Claire isn't in Paris right now, that seemed odd to the bank and to Claire. Two taps later, Claire says nope to the charge, and Wells Fargo is on the case. However you make money work, Wells Fargo can work with that.
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5: The Alcantaras don't have a garage, so they hired Ace Handyman to give them some of the next most profitable upgrades, including refurbished front and back doors. Ace Handyman found they offer a 216% return on investment.
8: We sanded it all the way down to the wood, we reprimed it, and we put it back to that nice black color that's also matching the shutters around the house.
5: And instead of replacing their old kitchen cabinets, outdoor deck, and fireplace facade, they simply patched and painted them, making them look brand new at a cost of just a few $100.
4: You took it from the 1990s to 2026.
8: To 2026, right there, and we didn't put anything in the landfill doing it. We used everything that was here.
4: Love that. Awesome.
5: He says other cheap fixes offering big returns include basic lawn care and refinished hardwood floors. Both create the sense of a newly refreshed home at a fraction of the cost. The couple's realtor also recommended deep cleaning their house to increase that sense of freshness.
4: What are some things that are an instant turnoff for a potential buyer?
9: Smells in the house that are unappealing. Eliminating anything that has to do with pets. A lot of people light candles when they sell houses. There shouldn't be any smells that could be distracting and overwhelming.
5: In the end, the Alcantaras spent about $3,000 on these fixes. Bell says the return could be up to five times that when selling their home.
4: How surprised were you that it only takes these small changes for a potentially very big return when you go to sell?
6: I think it was fantastic. At the end of the day, we look at this and we're just absolutely amazed.
4: Now, the Alcantaras say they do plan to put their house on the market really soon. And Ace Handyman says if you are planning to sell, avoid upgrades like closet remodels, new outdoor decks, patios, fire features, and sprinkler systems. They found all of those things bring a far less return than what they cost. People want to do it themselves. They don't see the outside, especially. Mm-hmm. If you do plan to stay in your home, though, for several more years, then go ahead. You can invest in those things because they'll make you happy. So that's the cutoff, right? If you're planning to sell, do the basic stuff, make it look nice, make it smell nice, make it feel clean. Mm. But all the outdoor stuff, people don't notice that, and it doesn't bring you a return on your investment.
2: And you're not redoing the kitchen, really.
4: You don't have
2: just
4: to do
2: clean
4: all that.
2: It up a little
4: I'm
2: bit.
4: Surprised about yeah. up the paint mm-hmm. chips, and that's that. Because the next person's going to have their own vision for the kitchen, mm-hmm. so you don't want to spend right. money putting new stuff in that they might just tear out. Yeah. It's wasteful.
1: Mm-hmm. Yeah, that's yeah. true.
4: Good advice.
2: Meanwhile, we all want that Ace handyman in our lives.
1: I know, right?
2: We'll look him up the minute we get upstairs. Not that I don't
1: dial.
2: Do everything on my own,
1: right.
2: just in case.
10: 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And that's the sound of a fraud alert from Wells Fargo flagging a charge for a pricey restaurant in Paris. Considering Claire isn't in Paris right now, that seemed odd to the bank and to Claire. Two taps later, Claire says nope to the charge and Wells Fargo is on the case. However you make money work, Wells Fargo can work with that.
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0: We are back at 844, ready to reveal winners from our fourth annual Shop Today Beauty Awards this year. Just so you know, testers from across the country vetted more than 400 products to bring you their top picks in makeup, skincare, and more. So here to share a first look at the list is Shop Today Executive Editor Adriana Brock. By the way, all you have to do is scan the QR code and you can shop along with us. Good morning.
1: Hey, good morning.
0: I love that you guys do all the work and then we just get the good stuff.
1: Exactly. We did all the work going through thousands of products out there, new launches, trending products on social media, and also some of the classics, right? And we tested across different age ranges, different skin types, and I love it because this is just a preview. 120 of them won our badge. Wow. So if you scan the code, you'll see the full list. So let's get started with the preview.
0: Makeup brushes. First of all, it's always good for a little refresh.
1: Yeah.
0: And I like these because you can travel with them.
1: Exactly. Yeah. So a lot of people have makeup brushes who wear makeup, obviously. And dermatologists say you have to clean them after every time you use them. But who's actually doing that? So if you're, you know, a little delinquent, this is a great time to upgrade your makeup brush routine. And this got a 4.3 out of 5, a high scoring product. It's also really affordable at around $16.99 for a set of 14 brushes. And you get the case. They're travel friendly, and my favorite part is that it has a built-in mirror with a little bit of light, so you really can't go wrong, and you can do your whole face of makeup, eyes, face, lips, eyebrows, everything you need, all in one little compact
0: case. Brushes make a big difference.
1: I know, they really do.
0: Okay, let's talk about a new... So there's so many mascaras in the market.
1: Yes,
0: how would you decide?
1: There really is, and we tested dozens and dozens and dozens, and this one really stood out. So Maybelline is known for their Sky High line, and the line is really meant to lengthen, lift, and define lashes for this naturally full look. So this year, they came out with a new one, and it's called Sky Tubes, and this new launch... just as affordable, great result. And it's made as a tubing mascara. So I don't know if you know about tubing mascara, but it's made with these polymers that kind of cover your each lash in like a little, kind of like a little tube sock,
0: make
1: if you will.
0: Longer?
1: Yeah, it makes them look a little bit longer. People like it because it's easy to take off. You just swipe it off with some hot water. But when you're wearing it during the day, it's not going to flake or smudge.
0: Okay.
1: Because it's a little, it kind of bends with your lash a little bit,
0: it
1: if you will.
0: It just comes right off like that.
1: Exactly. And I wore this, I was at a concert outside in Philly for 3 hours and the humidity, and it stayed on the whole time.
0: Okay, good stuff.
1: This is a really great product.
0: Okay, this is my lane now. You know, I like serums and creams.
1: I know you love a good moisturizer, and everyone should, you know, you should wear sunscreen. You should also invest in a moisturizer. We tested 25 moisturizers that are out there because there's just so many, and nobody really knows, like, which one's better than the rest. This one was really much a standout because it sculpts, it lifts, it's lightweight. I want you to feel it. It's so lightweight, but it really hydrates your skin. I know.
0: I do. Like, I love them.
1: I wish I could afford to use this as a body lotion. It's that good.
0: Oh, yeah.
1: But it's made with geranium oil, which is going to help with fine lines, and it helps plump your skin. It's got a little bit of passion fruit extract, and it's really lightweight.
0: I don't know if you can see the difference. I guess I should have shown you before and after. It makes a big difference.
1: It really does, and people like, our testers really like that it also works really well with makeup. So you can use it a little bit as a primer.
0: Okay. Next thing. I feel like so many women I know. I think Vicky, where's Vicky went? Anyway, so many women are using these red lights.
1: Yes.
0: Is it time?
1: It's a huge trend. And you know what was really hard for us? We've been on the hunt for the perfect red light mask that actually works, delivers results, and is affordable. Because a lot of these cost hundreds and hundreds of dollars. So we went a step further and got a 50% off discount for our audience just for today. So check it out. And it brings it under $90. And another thing I like about this one from Wavy Talk, it's not just red light. It also has blue light. So blue light is really good for like bacteria killing. So if you have acne or blemishes or scarring, the blue light is really nice. And it also has the amber light, which is a little bit of a lighter one. It helps brighten your skin. It promotes that glowiness.

0: Yes.
1: I love that.
0: So this is a product our team purchased over and over again because they loved it so much.
1: Okay, last but not least.
0: Okay, do you ever, you know, sometimes maybe you don't have time to go on vacation, but you want that, like, glow that you went on a vacation. So if you're into a self-tanner and you are, you're new at it, this is a great, innovative product from Dr. Dennis Gross.
1: So how do you just wipe
0: it
1: all over your body?
0: It's literally, you open it up. I'm going to open it up so you guys can see it. It's a pad, and it doesn't have any color. It doesn't smell. It's not going to leave you orange or streaky.
1: I thought it was going to be, like, get all over your hands.
0: No, it's totally, you should wash your hands when you're done. And one pad is really all you need for your whole body. If you're feeling a little generous, you could do one, like, two pads, but you just swipe it on.
1: Oh,
0: there's
1: look at the
0: no color.
1: After.
0: Look at Kara. She looks beautiful.
1: And it's honestly a lot safer, a lot healthier than baking in the sun.
0: It really is. And what we like about it too, Dr. Dennis Gross, he's a dermatologist here in New York City.
1: Ooh, I like
0: I know. It's got like a little instant subtle glow. Also, it's made with a little bit of exfoliating skincare ingredients, so it helps nourish your skin, too, while you're tanning it. So you get extra benefits.
1: All right. Well, thank you to all of our testers. By the way, Adriana is back with more in our third hour. And for the full list and to shop our Beauty Award picks, just scan that QR code or head to today.com/beautyawards. Good stuff. Oh, Willie.
2: Thank you, Chanel. Up next, Dr. Amy Shah, our nutrition expert, will bust some food myths you may have seen on social media and share a few health eating tips that actually do hold up. But first, this is Today on NBC. This morning on Your Health, we're diving into the best advice when it comes to summer nutrition. And our guide is Dr. Amy Shah, board-certified physician and nutritionist and New York Times best-selling author. Dr. Shah, good morning. Good to see you.
3: Thanks for having me.
2: So why is summer a good time to kind of reset the way you think about your diet?
3: Well, you don't have to wait till the beginning of the year. Like, a lot of people just think, oh, I just start over at the beginning of the year. You have a good 5-6 months on you if you start now. This is a great time to reset the way you eat. Maybe start having breakfast, maybe add more protein, fiber, more fruits and vegetables because it's summer.
2: Great.
3: This is a great time.
2: Good time to do it. All right, let's dive into some of the things that people are seeing a lot of, particularly on social media. Low-carb diets, intermittent fasting. What are the benefits to both?
3: Low-carb diets and intermittent fasting, we're having a moment on social media. I think everyone's looking for something that can help them lose weight, that's easier than, you know, counting calories or just eating really healthy foods. But they have downsides. Because, for example, you know, low-carb diet, sometimes people go extreme and cut out fruits and vegetables and all kinds of healthy things. And we know that fruits and vegetables and even whole grains reduces the risk of death by 20%. So we want to include those. And intermittent fasting, it is so great, but the studies on weight loss just haven't panned out. So it's a great way to diet if that's something that you want to use, but it's no better than other types of diets when it comes to weight loss.
2: Okay, that's good to have in mind. Let's talk about protein. We were just discussing that. Everyone's talking about protein, protein, protein, which is a good thing, but is there such thing as too much protein?
3: There is a such thing as too much protein. So you've seen the protein craze on the internet, especially on social media. Protein cookies, protein chips, add protein, you know, ultra-processed foods, fast foods that are high protein. So we know that those foods actually do more harm than good, increased type 2 diabetes, increased heart disease, increased risk of cancer with ultra-processed meats, for example. And so it's not always a good thing, especially if you're having it at all costs.
2: I want to ask you quickly about something that I've seen a lot of, this warm water thing in the morning. What is that? Is there benefit to that?
3: What a phenomenon, right, on social media. It's beautiful. It's wonderful. But the studies, not really magical.
2: So, the evidence isn't there.
3: Yeah.
2: But like, it doesn't hurt you.
3: It doesn't. It's great if you want to do it. But if you're looking for something that's science-backed, not really.
2: Okay. Yeah. How about peas? I'm hearing a lot about peas.
3: Okay. Peas, this is like, watch it. This is the next big thing because peas are 25% protein. People don't think of peas as a high-protein food, but it's actually really inexpensive, really accessible for most people. You can get it frozen in your grocery store, and they're 25% protein.
2: Okay. I like it. See, this is good stuff. Dr. Shah, thank you. Get more advice on nutrition. Check out our website, today.com. And we're back with the third and fourth hours of Today. But first, to your local news. Thank you, Dr. Shah.
3: Thank you. That was fun.
4: This morning on the third hour of Today, heroes welcome. The World Cup champions back in Madrid just hours after hoisting the trophy. Millions of fans lining the streets to catch a glimpse of the Spanish squad.

0: look at the unbelievable celebrations and excitement. 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
0: Good morning, everyone, and welcome to the third hour of today on this Tuesday. I'm Dylan. Craig and Al are off, but don't worry. We've got Laura Jarrett here and former U.S. soccer star Taylor Twellman back.
2: Came back
3: as our guest co-host.
4: I did. Everyone threw the short straw
2: on this one. It's a good sign. You had fun yesterday. You can tell.
4: I did have a lot of fun.
0: All right. Well, we have a lot to get to this morning, starting with the Today Show exclusive from the Discovery Channel. An aviation mystery solved nearly eight decades later after a search team found the wreckage of a Pan Am passenger plane intact and sitting at the bottom of the ocean. NBC's Tom Costello covers aviation for us. Tom, this is a cool story.
5: Yeah, it really is. And listen, it harkens back to the golden age of travel, right? The Discovery Channel team found this wreckage 2,000 feet down. It took the lives of 52 people back in the 1950s. It led to big changes in aviation safety. And now family members of those who were lost at least know where their loved ones are actually buried at sea.
6: In the deep waters off Puerto Rico, a 74-year-old mystery finally solved.
7: Oh, stop! Oh, my God!
8: Is that
7: a plane?
9: That's a plane.
6: There, 2,000 feet below the surface, sonar and high-def images of the instantly recognizable Pan Am logo, of a landing gear and a tail.
10: Done deal. That is an engine. That is a full engine.
2: That is.
6: And the shiny, bright aluminum fuselage resting on the ocean floor.
11: Oh, my God. There's writing. It's her.
10: It says Clipper Endeavor.
6: This morning, in a Today Show exclusive, the Discovery Channel team is announcing Clipper Endeavor has been found.
12: So this plane was coming here to New York, right?
13: Yeah, to what's now JFK. And it was Good Friday.
14: Yeah, people were flying up here from Puerto Rico for the Easter weekend.
6: Pan Am Flight 256 left San Juan, Puerto Rico on April 11th, 1952. On board, 69 passengers and crew. But shortly after, the pilots lost both right side engines. 9 minutes later, the plane crashed. But in 1952, there were no flight attendant safety briefings.
14: There was no demonstration of where the exits were, where the flotation devices are. And so in all of that chaos and all that panic, 52 people drowned in and around this plane.
6: 17 people survived. In the dark depths of the Atlantic, the plane lost for seven decades.
13: It was really out of reach in 1952, and it really took until now for the technology to catch up, to be able to reach down.
6: Then last month, Josh and Russ were offered one of the world's most advanced autonomous underwater drones, normally used for surveying gas and mineral fields. They had just 2 days to search.
15: We were against the clock on this, and we had kind of an idea, pretty nice box, search box that we wanted to search.
6: It took only one pass.
16: Oh, God.
7: That's a plane.
16: Whoa.
7: Look at that.
16: Oh, my God.
6: The haunting images of an icon of American travel, the final resting place for 52 people, and a crash that changed aviation safety forever, as the government soon ordered pre-flight safety briefings for every plane.
14: Whether you're going on vacation, going home for the holidays, or you're a business traveler, every time you set foot on a plane, you owe a debt to what happened to Clipper Endeavor.
5: Yeah, think of that. And listen to this. Tony Romeo, the CEO of Deep Sea Vision, his father was a Pan Am pilot, but he was also a mechanic who almost certainly worked on the very plane that Tony has now helped to find. Hey, guys, Expedition Unknown on Discovery will be airing sometime in the fall, but they gave us this preview, and I think it's pretty cool.
0: Fascinating story, Tom. I'm curious, are there any plans in Puerto Rico to honor the victims now that they've found the plane?
5: So I think that's the big question right now. The team has told the governor's office about the find. So far, no memorials to the victims, but this tragedy did inspire some songs there in Puerto Rico. One of the survivors was only a baby at the time. He's now in his 70s. Both his parents died. And then another was a nurse. She is now 102 years old, guys.
3: Wow, that's incredible. All right, Tom, thank you.
2: Yeah. All right. Well, also this morning, the World Cup champions are back on Spanish soil and celebrating their big win with millions of adoring fans.
8: The team returning home to a royal welcome and a massive parade in Madrid. NBC's Kaylee Hartung has a look at all the excitement, and she's sitting right next to me. Kaylee, good morning.
9: How about that?
8: Spain, unfortunately. Yeah, exactly.
9: Unfortunately, I would have happily gone to Madrid to join this celebration, right? But you wouldn't expect anything less. And what's impressive is the turnaround time here, because it was just about 16 hours after the team hoisted the trophy here in the U.S. that they were greeted by nearly 2 million fans in Madrid. A true testament to what winning this tournament means to the country of Spain.
16: Madness in Madrid. A sea of ecstatic fans lining the streets to welcome their World Cup champions home. As the team's plane touched down, with the Spanish coat of arms waving out the window, España! The party was on.
17: We are very, very excited to see in front of us and get all the thanks for everything they got.
16: Back on Spanish soil, a royal reunion for La Roja, who were greeted by the king and queen, as well as their daughters, Princess Leonor and Princess Sofia, who were just 4 and 3 when the team last brought home the World Cup trophy. Then a victory lap through the city, their open-top bus reading Kings of the World.
18: Just a lot of happiness. And I know it's something you have to come here to live it here.
16: Sunday's hero, Ferran Torres, who scored the game winner against Argentina. Soaking in the celebrations and sharing on social media that the teams wasted no time, adding a second star to their jerseys. The festivities continuing into Plaza de Cibeles, the iconic heart of the city. The championship match marked a significant moment in Latino culture, with two Spanish-speaking nations facing off in the final for the first time since 1930. Early reports indicating it was the most watched FIFA World Cup final in Spanish language media history. Spain celebrating at a truly seismic level. Fans' eruptions throughout the final match registering on seismometers in the capital city. And that same level of excitement seemingly going well into the next day and night. A cherished moment, 16 years in the making.
9: I think that party's still going.
3: I think so.
9: And congratulations are pouring in for Spain from all over the world, even from Lionel Messi.
8: Oh, really?
9: Argentina's players, very noticeably, did not speak to the media after the match. But Messi shared this on Instagram, his second-place medal around his neck. He said, "The pain is immense, and it's hard to fully appreciate all that he and Argentina accomplished during the tournament." He, of course, thanked fans, and he concluded with his congratulations for the
8: World
9: Cup champions.
8: Good for him. Now, Spain may have a hangover. I don't know about you guys. I've got withdrawal.
9: I bet you do.
8: Everybody in New York, though, coming up, they're like, what's the next game? And I'm like, that's over.
9: Well, here's
3: still a whole season, right?
9: Yeah, I was about to say.
8: Well, I'm going to go see Messi in Miami Wednesday night.
9: You've got work to do. But, hey, the Women's FIFA World Cup, less than a year away. Spain, a title to defend there. And, guys, let me just tell you, 50 days until the kickoff of the NFL season.
3: Oh,
9: in case you were wondering.
3: Right
9: here on NBC.
3: It always comes back to the NFL season.
9: Yeah,
3: exactly. Right here Sunday nights on NBC. All right, Kaylee, thank you so much. 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

0: are back with our series On the Money, and this morning we are talking financial scams.
1: Yep, these days thieves are getting creative, finding new ways to try to get your money.
2: But knowing what to look out for can be a major deterrent. And here to walk us through it all is NBC's chief business correspondent, Christine Romans. Christine, all right, let's talk about it. What are the biggest ways scammers are trying to get your money?
3: Oh, your phone is a gold mine for scammers. First, these imposter scams. These are the biggest. The FTC, the Federal Trade Commission, said there were a million complaints last year, $3.5 billion. That's like, for example, an unpaid toll text message that you get that isn't real. You click on it, they get your money. Romance scams also growing. And social media and the dating apps make this very, very easy. And a lot of times these scammers play the long game and get your money eventually. Whaling, this is when somebody pretends to be your boss or maybe your pastor and says, we have somebody in the office who needs a little bit of help. Be real quiet about it, but give me some gift cards and we'll help out our friend. Shopping scams, where especially on social media, you buy something that looks like it's a legit product and it turns out to be a fake or you get nothing in return. And investment scams when they're basically saying, go to this free training or here's some crypto. We're going to pay you with the crypto and it turns out to be nothing at all. So really be careful of all. These are the biggest growing types of scams.
1: You mentioned texts. Yeah. I feel like I get a lot of text scams.
3: It is unbelievable. Have you had the unpaid toll
1: I've had the unpaid toll. I've had the change your delivery address because UPS tried to mail you something.
3: So they're cheap, they're easy, and scammers can send out millions at a time. So these are all the kinds of ways they use smishing, SMS phishing to get your money.
1: I think I've gotten all of these.
3: Job offers, too. I just got one of these this morning, as a matter of fact, where they say, just say yes, reply yes, or interested, and then they kind of reel you in, and eventually they'll ask you to give them some money for the training materials or this great online remote job. It's all fake. Fraud alerts look like you're from your bank. They're not. Many cases, they're not. And wrong numbers. This is interesting to me. It looks like it wasn't meant for you. There are really nice people who will respond and say, oh, you didn't get the right person. And they use that moment to kind of hook
0: you. Why are you looking right at me?
3: It's not you. But these are some of the things that they do.
1: Okay.
3: And they're successful. That's why they keep doing it.
0: I think what's interesting, and everybody at home is curious, because they've gotten really creative with how to scam you, right? So what are the signs to look for?
3: And they use AI. Sometimes they may seem like they know all about your life, what you buy, tickets, for example, anything that might be in your wheelhouse, they may know. If it's unexpected, it's coming from an organization and you're not expecting that. If they pretend to be from a familiar organization, but you haven't been talking to them most recently, and then they say there's a problem, real urgent, we've got this problem with your account, we've got this a problem with your identification, we've got this problem, and you need to act quickly. This is another real big sign when there's this urgency where you need to do this now.
0: This is the one that gets me a lot, though.
3: Or they'll say, look, we need you to give us some money to protect your money, to protect your information, and you can give us gift cards or cryptocurrency. As soon as it starts to get to be unusual payment methods, you know, your suspicion should be flagging. And I think that suspicion is the most important thing here. We use our phones every day.
0: So then what do you do, right? So if you are suspicious and you then find it, what's the plan of action?
3: Don't click on the link, ever. Even if you think it's legitimate, don't. Go back to the original website. Go back to the state toll authority. Go back to the TSA pre-check site yourself. Don't click on the link that's in a text message. Check the real website. Check the real phone number. Call your bank or credit card company. Never, never, never, never, never click on the link or engage with the text message that has been sent you. Some of these will send you a legitimate alert or a warning.
0: Yeah.
3: You don't need to act on it. And if they're telling you must act right now, you know it is not legitimate.
0: AI's made this more difficult, in my opinion.
3: Really has.
0: It has.
3: And look, we want to solve problems. Yeah. We want to be helpful. That's why so many people get pulled in. And good people, smart people get pulled into these scams because they think it looks legitimate. And we use our phones all the time. It is our portal to everything we
0: do. Well, the phone lulls you to sleep and you're like, yeah, I'll just click that link. And
2: Don't click the link.
0: I got it. Stop looking at me. I got it.
3: I would say wake up and drink a big old cup of suspicion every morning. Like, who's trying to get my money?
2: Christine, thank you for trying to keep us with our spidey senses up. 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
2: 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What an important topic.
6: Good morning.
1: It's so nice to have you here because now we can actually ask you questions and pick your brain instead of just watching.
0: We're going to pepper her for like 12 minutes here.
1: But this is exclusively on YouTube. These are short, easy to watch videos. Why did you want to use that approach?
6: You know, I've never released something where in some ways it's a series with a bunch of different episodes. And I just wanted a place where you could kind of thread them all together and where parents already go to learn. And so excited to be launching it on YouTube.
0: Yeah. Doctor, I got to ask a real personal question because I've got 9 and 6-year-old daughters. So my missus and I, we don't do devices at home, yet they go to school. They do devices all day during school. How do we approach that?
6: You know, I think the more general answer to that question is so many times as parents, we think we have to resolve a difference when we just have to name the difference. Hey, it's kind of weird. You get to be on screens at school and not at home. That's tricky sometimes. And then stop talking. And sometimes that's all that needs to be said.
0: So when the 9-year-old says, why do I use a device at school, not home? Then what do you say?
6: They can say different places have different rules. Okay. You're going to see that your whole life.
2: And different people are on different rules. Like in the commercial we were talking, you might be at dinner and you don't want to use screens, but your friends' parents are like, well, it's all open season, so you have to navigate.
6: I think that's one of the hardest social dynamics is when you're with another family who has different screen rules, because these things are attention magnets. They're quick, easy, kind of satisfaction, no effort. And so if you don't want to be doing it, but another family is, it's hard. And again, just name it. Hey, it's going to be weird if other kids are on screens during dinner. We're not doing that. I know that's hard. Let's make a game plan now, because that's not going to happen in our family.
2: What do you think are some of the key ways where you see sort of use of screens in teens slipping into something unhealthy? Because certainly it's part of their lives, right? We can't avoid it. But what do you think are sort of the flashing red signs?
6: I love that you said that. I'm such a pragmatist. This is the world we have now. We want to change the world and we want to help figure out small moments that feel okay in the world we live in. I think it actually gets to one of our first episodes in this series. What rules really matter? And by the way, where are places where we're all just kind of doing our best and we're going to hold the boundary sometimes and not others? And I think the phone in the room at night is the number one thing I would actually say. We've got to actually really hold that boundary for our kids' mental health, for our kids' development. And then in other moments, it's going to be different for different families.
0: Yeah, but Becky, I got to do that. I got to take the phone out of my room.
1: All of us do.
0: It's turning into a real conundrum.
6: And actually, for parents who say, oh, but maybe it's too late, my kid sleeps with their phone in their room, I do too. I said, this is actually the best moment. Teens smell hypocrisy. So to be saying to a teen, look, you sleep with your phone in your room, so do I. Here's why it's not good for either of us. And this is one of my favorite lines. I love you so much that I'm willing to make decisions where you're going to be upset with me short term, but I know it's good for you long term. And this is going to be one of those changes. We're going to struggle through it together. Let's start it tonight.
1: So let me just give you an example. My kid was playing video games, like whatever the Switch is. And, you know, one day I'll give it to him because I need to get something done. I have to cook dinner.
6: Of course.
1: But then the next day, he's like, well, I get to play video games when we're doing dinner, right? It's like, no, that was just like a one-time thing. When I'm cooking dinner, you normally don't get to do this. Like, if you feel like you're in too deep or you let them have it at some points and not the next day. I mean, how do you negotiate that with
6: A couple things. Number one, any type of consistency, or in my language, I would say consistency-ish, because that's the best it gets, is just easier. It's nice to know what to expect. So if you can say, here's the set time over the summer, you're having it, and hold that boundary, it's going to be easier for everyone, because now you have a system, and you're not negotiating a rule that's different every single day. Now, the other thing that's also true is, if we know as a parent, my job is to set certain boundaries that I believe are good for kids, but my kid's job is they're going to have feelings about it. They're not going to say, you know what, Mom? You're right. Thank you so much. No screen time today. That's good for me. They're going to whine and they're going to roll their eyes. And if you just say, that's fine. Their feelings don't change my boundaries. My boundaries don't change their feelings. It becomes a little easier to manage.
0: Becky, in the break, Laura and Dylan asked the right question. I know we only got like 20 seconds. But video game screen time versus other screen time. Is it different?
6: A all screen time is not equal. I think the amount, what they're watching, how rapidly things change, but also is a screen being used to bring people together in a joint world?
7: Right.
6: Or is a screen being used for every person in the room to be in their own separate world? Yes. That's one framework.
7: I mean, Mario Kart was a huge part of my life, so I'm just
1: telling
7: you.
1: We play Mario Party every day. So.
2: Watching a movie all together at night
6: great.
2: Is a different
6: yeah. Great.
2: Thank you, Dr. Becky.
6: Thank
2: we appreciate
6: you.
2: It.
1: All right, coming up, look who's here in Studio 1A. Soccer star Megan Rapinoe talking World Cup and the inspiration behind her new podcast. And later, the big reveal of Shop Today's newest beauty award winners. We've got deep discounts on those winners, too. The third hour.
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0: Welcome back. This morning, we are catching up with a soccer icon known for her impact on and off the field.
1: Megan Rapinoe helped lead the U.S. women's soccer team to two World Cup championships, two Olympic medals, and cemented herself as one of the most elite scorers of all time. She also became the first soccer player ever to receive a presidential medal.
2: Megan,
1: that's
2: it. Since retiring, Megan has also added podcast host to her impressive resume. And now she's getting ready to launch a new podcast called Why Are You Like This? Megan, good morning. It's great to see you.
3: Thank you. Good to see you, too.
2: This is your first solo project in the podcast world. What are you trying to accomplish with it, and where are we with it?
3: First, thanks for having me on. I got this question, I feel like, all the time. Implicitly or explicitly. I'm just kind of like, why are you like this? Why are you doing things like this? And I feel like since retiring, I'm just way more into like being curious about other people and discovering other people. I'm curious other people's decision making when people are going left, they're going right, or whatever it is. So I'm kind of looking to peel back the layers. It's fun for me to be the interviewer and not the one being interviewed.
2: It
3: took me a while to get used to it. I was pretty bad at it at first, but it's a fun little challenge, and I get to talk to really interesting people.
0: You've done a podcast before. How do you think this one's going to be different?
3: I mean, having it be solo is obviously different. You know, Sue and I had our podcast a touch more, and that was great. It was much more topical, you know, capital S, sports specific. This is really much more broad. It's more interview based. It's just me. We'll go, you know, past athletes, artists, politicians, interesting people in the world. I'm kind of down to interview anybody who's doing something a little bit different and looking to kind of break the framework.
0: Do you have a dream guest?
3: Oh, I have lots of dream guests. I mean, we're here in New York City, so Mayor Mamdani, hi, how are you? Good morning. You know where I'm at. I would love to interview you. He's doing stuff very differently. Michelle Obama would be cool. Like a Venus Williams, someone who just spent her entire career doing that, Serena as well. Like a Victor Wembanyama, like that would be interesting.
2: Oh, he's very intriguing.
3: Yeah, he's different. Just people who you're like looking at like, oh, okay, I see that there's something else going on here.
1: Yeah. I really love that you just jumped on that moment. Like, you had your list ready to go.
2: Oh, yeah, she did.
3: Like, hey, everybody.
1: It's so great.
2: You guys written on the inside of her hand.
1: Just
2: she
1: put
2: goes,
1: it out.
2: Yep, real quick.
3: Booking is hard. Booking is hard. You're just, like, constantly going out to people.
1: I totally get it.
3: Yeah.
1: We're also riding high from the World Cup. You actually predicted Spain would win, like, so long ago.
3: Yeah.
1: How was it to be there? I mean, you're with Tom Holland. You're sitting next to Seth Meyers. I mean, like, you're there experiencing this with an all-star crew.
3: It was fun. Yeah, our suite was great.
2: How many questions did you get in that suite about the sports?
3: Yeah, they're like, what's with the stuttering on the penalties? And I'm like, I don't know. I don't like it.
2: Why does
3: I don't
2: the ref keep the time?
3: Yeah.
2: Why
3: is it? We don't know. We don't know.
1: How much time is left? I don't know.
3: We don't know any of these answers from anybody. No, we had a ball. Chef Jose Andreas was
0: look
3: in there as well.
0: Suite.
3: He was going nuts. Yeah,
0: look
3: he was going wild. We had a lot of star power. Everybody, I think, pretty much was for Spain. And yeah, it was a happy suite walking out.
2: Talk about the moment. I've been asked a lot about it. It feels like this World Cup, Megan, and correct me if I'm wrong, it kind of transcended sports a little bit. Was this moment in this country different for you?
3: Yeah, definitely. I mean, just being able to be a fan and go to those. Usually I'm playing, or obviously it's in a different country. I mean, my first World Cup was 94 in the U.S., so it was like kind of full circle. Obviously, soccer's grown so much in the U.S., both on the men's and the women's side. I feel like it was like pop culture and fashion and athletes and just like, you know, the way that America does things is just like on steroids all the time. So that's what the World Cup felt like. And hopefully that can continue to push both the men's and the women's game forward. And obviously looking forward to next summer. That was exciting.
2: All three of us have kids trying to play sports. I feel like a lot of the viewers are trying to navigate this youth sports landscape. Every time the World Cup comes around, Megan, we're asked about pay to play. Soccer's at the forefront of that conversation. In your mind, how do we make it more inclusive versus exclusive the way it is now?
3: I mean, I just think it can't cost $5,000, $10,000, $15,000 a year to play. You're going to immediately cut out the majority of people. It's also like the incentive structure is off. If you're having to pay that much, then the coaches are making this much, and then the coaches, they are sort of required to like win. But what is that? That's probably not the best for development. So I think, especially on the men's side, like, we're doing the same thing and expecting a different result. We've had the same exact result, you know, basically a little bit of wiggle room for the last four or five World Cups.
2: Don't look at me that way out of your side. I get it. You guys win.
3: On the women's side, I think it is different. Obviously, investment in, you know, women in general.
2: Agreed.
3: I think in the U.S., whether that's from
2: Title IX
3: was massive. You know, as much as I went at the Federation, I always say they invested a lot more than other countries.
2: Agreed.
3: Didn't mean they were doing the right thing, but
4: speaking of the women's tournament next year, it's coming up. Who are you watching on the U.S. side?
3: Oh, gosh, all of us. I mean, the triple espresso was huge. Obviously, the Olympics in 2024. Trinity Rodman's having a great season so far. I think we haven't seen, like, the whole team put together, you know, bar the last couple of games.
2: Agreed.
3: So I'm looking forward. You know, Emma's done a lot of changeover and tons of people that have caps. So I'm looking forward to, like, the next 6 months. Like, how does this team coalesce and gel moving into what's going to be, like, the biggest Women's World Cup ever?
2: Megan, it's great to see you. Thanks for coming in.
3: Yeah, you can
2: catch your new podcast, Why Are You Like This, premiering August 6th.
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10: Let's do it. I'm so excited because this first
4: Taylor wants to try it.
10: He volunteered.
1: Lauren, I have too much makeup on to try it right now.
10: So these are some newer patches. So we talk about eye patches all the time.
4: Why are these different than any other patches out there?
10: So these are different because they're made with peptides. So peptides in skincare. There you go. They're the things that signal to your skin.
4: Oh, those are for crow's feet.
10: Bring the collagen over.
2: Oh, you know what? Now so I know why they said Taylor will try it.
10: Exactly. There you go. We got you.
2: No, no problem, Taylor.
10: And so this is going to help with crow's feet. It's going to plump. It's going to hydrate.
4: Oh.
10: And over time, it does help signal to your collagen. Like, hey, like, let's make more collagen here. Let's keep the skin nice and plump.
2: This is perfect.
10: But you're going to get two sizes. And this is what's really cool about
2: going
10: these.
2: Between the nose.
10: Because then we're going for the 11s up here, which we all get from, you know, living life and smiling.
2: Why are they called 11s, by the way?
10: It's called the
1: 11s.
10: Because they're, it's called the glabellar.
1: Wait, what is this little one?
10: And then this little one, you do it upside down to hit your bunny lines, which is that those lines you get when you scrunch your nose. You're really hitting the eyes.
2: Better?
1: You look ridiculous.
10: Keep this on for the whole summer.
1: Yeah, keep it on. This brand is what I use every morning.
10: This brand is incredible. They're known for their eye patches, and they're really great, and they stand out. Oh, no, we're losing the patches.
4: Okay, this one got 5 out of 5.
10: Okay, this is from Naturium. They make this incredible, incredible body wash that we really love. It's also made with peptides, but it's also made with vitamin E, which is really nourishing. And what our testers really liked about this body wash is that it gets you nice and clean without that, like, dry or, like, kind of, like, overly dry and tight feeling after you shower. It's really going to keep your skin nice and hydrated and really beautiful after you cleanse. And it's also fragrance-free.
3: Yes.
10: So people with sensitive skin or eczema,
3: psoriasis,
10: they love this.
2: Awesome. This is the lotion, though.
10: Okay. And then this is the lotion that you want to follow it up with.
3: Nice retinol lotion.
2: Here, put
10: we
2: some on my...
10: love a retinol lotion.
3: Well, your hand
10: because
3: looks old, too.
10: Retinol is...
2: Wow. I'm right here, Dylan.
10: You all know retinol as the gold standard in skincare.
3: But on your body?
10: But on your body, too. So this is a great product that gets you those same benefits all over your body. And what retinol can do on your body is really help with the crepey skin. Mm. It helps with dark spots. It also helps with ashiness. So people really like this lotion because it kind of goes above
2: and beyond. This is really good. Laura, you might want to try
10: it. It's an incredible. I love this.
2: No, not at all. Not at all. I'm just saying.
10: And it's a great jewel.
2: You might as well join the party.
3: I feel like old sun damage from, like, my mom not putting sunscreen on me when I was a kid. Like,
10: there you go.
3: Yes, calling out mom.
2: Yeah, just calling out mom. Good job, mom.
10: Okay. This is a product I'm obsessed with. I can't stop talking about this brand. It's Sarah Creel. She designs products for women over 40 because she pulled a ton of them. They said they need products that work with their skin, with their different concerns. And this eyeliner, I'm obsessed with.
2: No, I'm good, guys. I'm good over here.
10: This thing stays put. It helps define your eyes. It comes in over 10 different shades. It glides on like a dream. It's got this little tapered brush so you could smudge it out really nicely. It's beautiful. And I'm telling you, this does not budge. Taylor, you'll appreciate this.
2: Okay.
10: I was crying when Argentina won, they lost.
2: Yep.
10: This stayed put. I looked great,
2: so
10: even though I was so
2: sad.
10: Yeah.
2: Though your heart was broken.
10: Exactly. So this is such an all-star product.
3: What's this little tool?
10: Okay, this is a makeup eraser. So makeup eraser is a brand I personally love. Our team really loves. They make these towels that you put water, and it takes off all your makeup.
3: Oh, I love those.
10: Yes. So they came out with this new product actually recently that does the same thing, but it's like a detailing pen to get rid of, like, you know, when mascara falls, or, you know, you need to clean up your winged eyeliner.
3: You know how that
10: things
3: goes,
10: like
3: right?
10: That.
2: Yeah, I would actually buy that. I'm
10: totally. And all you need is water. So this is a nice replacement for your cotton swabs.
2: It How many uses out of that do you get?
10: You can reuse it over and over again. Just wash it with some mild soap.
3: Yeah. That's really
10: and
3: cool.
10: And water.
2: She's speaking my language.
10: Exactly. And then you don't have to buy all those cotton swabs.
3: That's
10: okay.
3: Economical.
10: This is... Okay. Last but not least, this is the new face. It's a 3-minute fix for your eyes, lips, or deeper wrinkles.
3: I'm trying to figure out if it's...
10: Okay.
3: What it's
10: you literally... You have to put on the serum to make it sort of work. We love this. We also got a discount right now, and it's on sale.
3: Wow.
10: 30% off. Incredible. And this works really nicely on fine lines. It also helps plump up the volume. If you have lines around your lips, it's got a lip setting that's going to help
2: plump volume. Where's the lip setting? I'm going to try it.
10: You just push the button on lips. There you go.
3: It's a bit of a splurge, but it's a big
10: discount. It's a little bit of a splurge, but this is a great discount. And it's also, it's leveraging microcurrent, which are these these are the little currents that kind of help stimulate your muscles, kind of like a little mini workout for your skin.
3: Oh, okay.
10: And over time, people have seen fewer lines, fewer wrinkles, plumped up, voluminous
2: skin. I'm sorry
10: about
2: Argentina.
3: Thank you.
10: Oh, my gosh, I know. We're going to have to go to Inter-Miami games.
3: Your eyeliner stayed on the
10: wall. My eyeliner will be
3: perfect.
2: This won't be in the stadium, though.
3: Winners and see the full list. Just scan the QR code at the bottom of your screen. Head to today.com/beautyawards.
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2: Food in a dish that is winner, winner, chicken dinner from Chef Skylar Boucher.
10: Skylar went viral for her giant sheet pan chicken cutlet recipe, and it is super easy to make, and she's going to teach us how.
1: Yeah, this morning she is here to show us how and share more food hacks from her brand, Dining by Skylar. Good morning. Welcome back.
10: Good morning. I am so excited to share this message with the world.
15: Starving.
10: Thanks for having me. So do you guys like crispy chicken cutlet?
1: Absolutely.
10: Yes. You know how it takes the pounding of the chicken breast, and then you have to dredge it. It's a whole process. Well, I wanted to reinvent it and make it family friendly for very busy people. Also, no hovering over the stove. So this is oven-fried ground chicken
1: Amazing.
10: Recipe.
1: Okay.
10: We're going to start with ground chicken. No one expects that. Everyone's like, that's not real, but it is.
1: Yeah.
10: So ground chicken breast is really sturdy. We're going to season it from the inside out. That's another thing. You don't have to dry brine.
1: Mm-hmm.
10: So we just do, actually, I'm going to do this.
16: What do you got there? Garlic powder?
10: Garlic powder. Yep. Garlic powder, onion powder, salt.
1: Okay.
10: Use any mixture that you like. Then we're just going to mix this up. I like to use my hands, but because we're on TV, I'm like,
2: here, I'll
10: like
2: do
10: give
2: this,
10: me the egg. Yeah, so we're going to mix that up, form a giant meatball with that.
1: Okay.
10: We're going to flour a piece of parchment paper, plop the meatball down, and then press it down. I have these gloves, but let's see here.
16: You just press it down with your hands?
10: Press it down, and you're going to flatten it out. I feel like a surgeon working this. So now I'm going to have you, so basically you press into an oval, whatever shape makes you happy.
1: Okay.
10: I'm going to have you sprinkle some flour on top.
1: Okay.
10: And
1: why
10: then,
1: is the flour so
2: here's
1: important?
2: A big meatball
10: so this,
2: Go
10: thank
2: ahead.
10: You so much. So imagine we just put this on here. The flours are nonstick barrier, so it will lift off the parchment.
1: Oh,
10: we can
1: okay.
10: transfer it to a sheet pan so it can basically fry itself. So you know when you're breading a traditional chicken cutlet, we add the egg wash after the flour. That's what we're going to do here.
1: Okay.
10: If anyone actually wants to do this part, amazing.
2: Meatball.
10: Step in and help. Oh, amazing. We can actually leave it right there.
2: So the I just wanted to put the rubber glove.
10: Rubber glove high five while we're here. Awesome. So yeah.
16: And Skylar, I was asking you before, you like panko for this because it's light, it's fluffy.
10: Yes. So I love a panko here. And while you finish that, so all you do is just spread the panko right on top.
1: Okay.
2: Can
10: be really
2: enjoy.
10: Generous. Okay, enjoy it over there. All we do is put the panko right on top. Imagine I had that glove still on. I was getting ready to take it off.
1: Yeah. So you don't have to flip it or anything. You're just going to bake it like
10: you
1: that.
10: You do. Okay. You do flip it. So then what we do is we use the glove to press it in, spray it. These can be pretty powerful, so I like to get some space. Really hydrate these because it's going to fry itself in the oven.
2: This is a joke, by the way.
1: It's like
10: rub it into your skin, your hair, whatever. And then on another sheet pan, I actually like to oil it, but, you know, we're going to play it safe right now. And then put it on top. Do you want to do the honors here?
16: Sure.
10: I'm going to get rid of this, actually. So usually I oil the sheet pan so it fries itself.
16: Flip it?
10: Yeah, do you want to do it?
16: Sure.
10: You want me to do it? Look
16: it.
10: At this. Like, it's going to flip. Woo! Okay. Amazing! And then
16: we keep
10: do it
16: now.
10: On the other side.
16: Easy
10: breezy.
16: Okay.
10: So let's pretend that's been done. Pretend that's been done. 450 for 15 minutes.
1: Okay.
10: And then broil for 5, and you're gonna have the crispiest cutlet that looks like that.
1: Wow.
16: Yum.
10: Now for this recipe, we're making Milanese. Sorry, you want to slice this tomato?
16: Yeah, I do.
10: Okay, go off. I love it. So we're gonna slice this into thin slices. I'm making this Milanese with a caprese salad.
1: Okay.
10: And then my secret tip here, so it doesn't get soggy, is to actually just salt these tomatoes.
1: I could just eat
16: that
1: salt
16: helps them
1: tomatoes.
16: Not get soggy.
10: Yeah, it'll draw the moisture, and then right before you use them, just pat them dry. And another thing I actually love to do as well is marinate them in some balsamic. It really brings out that sweetness.
16: Yummy.
10: And now we're just going to build our salad.
16: Delicious.
10: Yes.
2: This is the best job in the world.
10: Wait, really?
2: Well,
10: I'm so glad you
2: I'm
10: like
2: doing.
10: It.
2: Okay. I'm having rosé and
16: we've been working
10: I thought
16: over
10: you...
16: here.
2: Exhausted.
10: I love that. So for the salad, we're just adding some arugula.
2: Really good, by the way.
10: And we're going to layer our mozzarella and some tomatoes.
16: Oh, my goodness.
10: It's so crispy. It's so crispy. Mm-hmm. And I love this. You can put butter on it, like a schnitzel style. You can make it a Milanese style.
16: How do you prevent it from getting soggy, though, Skylar?
10: So really, I mean...
16: it fries itself, so it stays really crispy. It's not frying in oil, so it doesn't get as soggy when it sits. And then also, I like to meal prep these and freeze them. And then I just reheat in the oven, and it stays crispy. It's really amazing because it's not too much oil. It's just enough to really get the job done. And then I'm just finishing this off with a drizzle of balsamic.
15: Delicious.
16: A flaky salt and... Olive oil and pepper.
15: This is so good.
16: I hope you like it. It really is changing the way you can have a chicken cutlet at home.
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1: Before we go, Taylor, thanks so much for helping us out
2: Thank you guys for having me.
1: This was
2: a blast. That chicken mayonnaise was awesome. Guys, the World Cup may be over, but don't forget, the MLS soccer season is back in action. Kicks off tomorrow night. You can catch my commentary as lead analyst over on Apple TV. Robert Lewandowski from Barcelona will make his debut for the Chicago Fire.
1: We're going to crash your set.
2: Yeah, you can absolutely come do my job. 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
1: Tomorrow, Tracy Ellis Ross is stopping by.
16: All right, coming up on Jenna Chanel, Leslie Jones is here. Have a great day.
1: Bye-bye.
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21: Yeah, we got it. Yeah, we're shining today.
22: From the heart of New York City,
23: it's Today with Jenna
22: and Chanel.
21: Yeah, we got it. Yeah, we're shining today.
22: With today's guest, comedian and actress,

0: July 21st. Thank you for being with us today.
1: I know we're in a stormy. Well, it's not stormy yet. It just looks stormy.
0: It looks stormy. It feels stormy. You know, when you can go outside and like see the clouds, starts to get a little dark. You like feel.
1: Yeah, and the wind is all.
0: That's
1: roaring
0: the way it feels right
1: such.
0: Now in New York City. Mm-hmm. Like it's coming, but maybe it'll hold off for us until we. Do what we have to do today.
1: Till we get home.
0: Until we get home.
1: Take a nine-nine.
0: Yeah, maybe.
1: Well, there's this video about internet breakups that's going viral. We've
0: okay.
1: just heard about it, but it got our whole office talking. Let's take a look.
2: When I notice someone has stopped posting their partner and has started posting quotes, so I have to start my investigation. And because that's never a coincidence, okay? One week it's my forever with hearts. And then next week, it's, you know, never force what isn't meant for you. Okay. First, I check if the highlights are still there. Right to the highlights. That's a good place to start. Then I see if the tagged photos disappeared. And then I look, you know, for the last time they liked each other's posts. At this point, I'm conducting, you know, digital forensics over two people I've never even met.
1: He's like Matlock.
0: He is like Matlock. You know, I'm so glad that I am not.
1: Have you been this type of internet sleuth?
0: No, I have friends who are, but I am not. Are you?
1: A little bit.
0: No,
1: but there have been times where I'm like, wait, did these two people break up?
0: That is true.
1: All of a sudden, they're gone from each other's.
0: Yes. I have several friends where I think I thought maybe something was up, but they didn't talk about it, so I didn't bring it up. And then all of a sudden, you look on their social media, and it's like, oh, wait. They're celebrating something, but it's just them,
1: yes.
0: Or, you know what I mean?
1: Well, you know, the true test is when you just get rid of all the evidence.
0: They just wipe their page.
1: Which, can you imagine the work that it would take to do that?
0: And people do it.
1: Sitting down and going back and deleting
0: every single
1: of one.
0: But what is that going to do? Because we know, like, everybody knows.
1: That y'all were together.
0: That you were together. I don't know.
1: I know. It's like, it's so crazy that social media is like the place of breakups. Like, what about the real world where you actually break up?
0: I know. And there are some couples where I feel like, and I know some where, if you're too PDA-ish or if you're too, I love you so much, happy anniversary to my sweet pea of, you know,
1: yeah.
0: It's like, you're doing too much because I know that y'all have been fighting for the last
1: yes.
0: 2 years.
1: Yes, yes.
0: Do you know
1: totally.
0: What I mean?
1: And it's the same as sort of getting the renew. I mean, and no offense to people that have renewed their vows and it's worked out fine.
0: Yeah.
1: And I always thought that'd be fun because it's a reason for a party.
0: Right. But I think some days it's like, okay, we've had, or for some couples,
1: yeah.
0: we've had a rocky 7 years, but let's renew mm-hmm. our vows because 8, 9, and 10 mm-hmm. and infinity are going to be amazing.
1: Exactly.
0: Yeah. Well, good luck.
1: Okay.
0: Okay.
1: Somebody we love is celebrating her birthday a little early.
0: Uh-huh. J-Lo
1: yes.
0: is turning. She looks amazing. She's turning 57 on July 24th.
1: Mm-hmm. Okay. Well, she is on a double birthday vacation with her sister, Linda.
0: Okay.
1: So I guess it's also Linda's birthday.
0: I get it.
1: Okay.
0: That's kinda
1: J-Lo
0: cool.
1: posted a carousel of photos from the trip mm-hmm. and one photo really has the internet buzzing.
0: Let's see.
1: Here it is.
0: Shall we unpack this?
1: Okay. Well, that's a beautiful bathtub.
0: Well, I was just about to say, first things first, they are not, like, slumping it somewhere.
1: No. That marble bathtub is, like, the size of my pool.
0: That marble, it's like, it reminds me of, like, you know, a video where it's like, and mm-hmm. she's kicking out of, like, a champagne flute or
1: yeah,
0: something.
1: Yeah, yeah, exactly.
0: Except this is real life.
1: So she's in the bathtub. That's her sister Linda, I think,
0: okay,
1: hanging
0: first
1: out with
0: things
1: her.
0: First, do you like to eat in the bathroom?
1: No.
0: Me neither.
1: Yeah, because we're not, that's...
0: Well, because it would get wet. And also, like...
1: Nasty things
0: I have had a time where I have to hop in the shower, and I'm eating something, and it's yummy. Let's say it's a Fig Newton.
1: Okay.
0: And I have, it's actually Nature Bar Fig original.
1: Okay, but would it ever be like,
0: you put it in your mouth,
1: a bowl of pasta?
0: No.
1: Would it ever be something that you need a spoon or a fork
0: no.
1: for?
0: No. And you take baths. I don't take baths. You eat
1: Why
0: in the bath?
1: Why do you not like baths? You get, have a new bathtub in your
0: I
1: new
0: know,
1: place?
0: It's so nice.
1: But you don't use it?
0: I just haven't used it yet. I can't remember the last time I took it. Well, I feel like months ago there was a time I stayed at a hotel and it was nice and I was like, I should use that little bathtub over there.
1: Yeah.
0: I don't know. I
1: don't like it.
0: No, I mean, no, I do. I need to slow life down.
1: Yeah.
0: To
1: allow yourself a bath.
0: Do you like baths?
1: I took a bath last night.
0: Really?
1: Yeah.
0: So instead of a shower.
1: Yes, I know. Yes. Well, especially in the morning I shower, in the evenings if I'm feeling grubby. So yesterday I went for a long walk with
0: yeah.
1: Hal
0: okay.
1: and then we went and cut some flowers.
0: Okay.
1: And I was like,
0: that's your wind down?
1: Yeah. We were in some nature.
0: And then do you, like, are you, I mean, not TMI, but kind of like bubbles and stuff?
1: No, I like salts.
0: Oh.
1: I like an Epsom salt
0: that
1: for
0: sounds,
1: the hurt shoulders and the lower back.
0: That sounds relaxing.
1: Yeah, and it smells nice
0: okay.
1: and you're chilling.
0: So
1: maybe you're reading.
0: So now can Barbara come?
1: Barbara is more than invited to come. Now, she's out of the country, so she wasn't with me.
0: The only reason I asked is because J-Lo had her sister
1: Linda
0: there.
1: Yeah, Linda was there.
0: So could you be in your fabulous, you know, bath salt bathtub and then Barbara sitting there eating?
1: Sure. I could. Now, I don't know that Barbara would want to be there. But I wouldn't kick her out.
0: Yeah.
1: That said, and I'm wondering if you feel this.
0: Okay.
1: Especially in this older mid-age, like being alone. And I'm never alone. People are always walking in, even in totally inappropriate.
0: I hear you.
1: I mean, I'll be closing my eyes in the bathtub and all of a sudden a kid will plop.
0: Oh, yeah.
1: In.
0: Oh, I believe that. You know, I don't
1: There's
0: have that.
1: There's a certain age that ends.
0: Yeah.
1: But plop. And I'm like, oh, no, I was just getting comfortable, you know? And then it's like work.
0: Yeah.
1: So Barbara could come.
0: Now, would you guys travel? Have you ever traveled alone on vacation? Just the two of you?
1: Yes. We haven't done it in way too long, though.
0: That's kind of special.
1: I know. We need to.
0: Yeah. We do siblings trips.
1: And y'all do every year?
0: We try. Sometimes it's not even any place far. Like one person, you have to volunteer your place or your city and we'll go and we'll just like almost have like a slumber party.
1: How many people? Attend?
0: Well, you know, my family's like the Brown Brady Bunch. So there's like six of us.
1: And does all six come?
0: We try. Yeah. There
1: okay,
0: you go.
1: Well, I only have one sister. We better do something.
0: You guys
1: this
0: have to
1: year.
0: Do something.
1: This is the year.
0: Sibling trips for everybody.
1: Okay, I'll take a picture like that.
0: Okay. And post it.
1: I can't promise the bathtub will be as fancy. And Barbara's going to be like, no, I'm not sitting in no corner. All right. It looks like we officially have the song of the summer.
0: Are we ready?
1: Yes.
0: You know who called? I think Savannah actually put me onto this
1: yes.
0: song. I'd never heard Ella Langley smash it.
3: She's from Texas, I can tell by the way.
0: So do you feel an extra, I don't know, connection?
1: Affinity?
0: Yeah.
1: Yeah, I feel like she's singing about me. Like, I feel like I'm the other woman two-stepping around the room with Ella Langley's old dude.
0: Wait a minute. I'm going to be really honest with you in this moment. I know the theme, or Choosing Texas, because we play it on the Today Show all the time, but I don't know what the song is about.
1: Okay, this is what I think it's about.
0: Okay.
1: Ella Langley is singing.
0: Mm-hmm.
1: She's at a bar.
0: Okay.
1: She sees her old flame.
0: Mm.
1: She's from Tennessee, right?
4: Yes.
0: Okay.
1: She looks up. He's dancing with somebody from Texas.
0: Oh, so he's choosing.
1: She's choosing the other girl.
0: Oh, are you the other girl?
1: In this case,
0: you are.
1: I am Jolynn.
0: Mm.
1: Jolie. You guys, what is happening to my brain today?
0: Jolene, like Dolly Parton.
1: Yeah, because just the same thing.
0: Oh.
1: You know that.
0: I know Jolene.
1: Yeah. And you know what Jolene was doing?
0: What was Jolene doing?
1: Taking her man.
0: Oh, because he was choosing Texas.
1: Yeah, he was choosing Texas. He was choosing Jolene. When I listen to this on the treadmill and I'm walking at my incline like I do.
0: I need to do an incline?
1: I like it.
0: I do. Do you do more than 0.5?
4: Yes.
0: Well, everybody's saying yes.
1: Like eight.
0: What? You do 0.8 incline?
4: No, 8. 8.0.
0: Oh, I mean, no, 8.0? Yes. That's ridiculous.
1: No, that's
0: like walking up a wall.
1: No, that's 12. Some people do 12. Am I wrong?
0: What?
1: I do 6 to 8. And if I get tired, I lower it and I run. And then 6 to 8.
0: I need to level up. I've been doing 0.5 and like, yeah. Like, you know. Yeah. Maybe a one.
1: Oh, we forgot. We're going to play a new game.
0: Oh, sorry.
1: Breakup Bangers.
0: Okay.
1: Is this show live?
0: I don't know.
1: This doesn't feel live today, but
0: okay.
1: It is.
0: Okay. So tell us what's going on.
1: All right. Billboard put together a list of the best breakup songs of all time. Mm-hmm. We're going to read clues and see if we can guess them.
0: Okay.
1: Mm-hmm. Tell us about the first.
0: All right. The first one. We don't know them yet either. This breakup anthem was sung by an American Idol and a daytime Emmy winner. Oh. Can you guess the song?
1: Yeah. Since you've been gone.
0: Oh, yeah, there you go.
1: I can breathe for the first time.
0: I'm so
1: you know what? This seems like the type of song Gavin would sing at karaoke.
0: Yeah. Right? All right, let's do the next one.
1: All right. The gutsy breakup banger was recorded in the disco era, when we know it, and became a global anthem sensation. It sold over 14 million copies.
0: Gutsy.
1: First I was afraid.
0: Oh,
1: I was petrified. tomorrow.

0: 9.9%.
1: But it didn't stop us.
0: That's
1: all from
0: a classic.
1: Trying.
0: Did you love The Bodyguard?
1: I mean, come on.
0: I think I went to The Bodyguard with Secret Service in tow.
1: Oh, that's kind of fun.
0: Yeah.
2: And
1: oh, there you go.
0: Oh, chill.
1: Have you played that game where you have to do the drum?
0: Well,
1: or you have to get the beat?
0: Can we get it?
1: We missed it. Let's
0: oh,
1: try
0: we
1: it
0: again. Already missed it. Can
1: Let's
0: we do
1: this.
0: It?
1: Real quick.
0: Start it before.
1: Okay, ready, go.
0: Well, we have
1: this
0: to get it
1: hard.
0: With some space for the drum.
1: Okay.
0: No, we gotta get it with some. Can we get it with some space for the drum?
1: In their defense, they didn't know that we were gonna ask for this.
0: No, why can't we?
1: Because they have it queued up properly.
0: Mother, why not?
1: They don't have it queued up right. That was the point that they cut.
3: Yeah.
1: We'll work on it. We'll work on it.
0: Up next.
1: But it was a really fun game. We enjoyed it.
0: I've never done it. Can we do it tomorrow?
1: Let's do it tomorrow.
0: All right. Coming up next, former SNL star Leslie Jones is here.
1: The actress and comedian has a fun new series, and she's giving us a sneak peek.
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0: In her new show, Roast My Rental, the comedian brutally reviews some of the lowest rated rental properties in the country and then helps the owners renovate. Take a look.
6: What is the curtains?
7: I'm so scared. Okay.
6: What's behind here? What is happening in this nightmare? More duct tape? I feel like this is where they filmed Precious. Look at this. Look, this is a mess. So I'm gonna get electrocuted in the scary mildew house. This is so dangerous. Now, this is the crazy thing. This dangerous loft. Marcus, first of all, are you okay? Yeah? You don't look okay, Marcus. You look peach white right now.
1: Oh my gosh.
0: We are so, Leslie, we love Leslie.
7: I just went back to that moment. It was hilarious.
0: What was going on?
7: Well, we're looking at, and if they always, they never tell me how it looks.
0: Yeah.
7: I walk in, oh, it's straight off the top. And when I look up, Marcus is like my head cameraman. I was like, where's Marcus? And I looked up and Marcus was just like, said, Marcus, are you okay, Marcus?
0: This feels like a match made in heaven because you're a big HGTV fan.
7: Yes.
0: But also, like, we need to laugh. And you're bringing the laughs.
7: That's what I tell everybody.
0: Plus the work.
7: That's what our job is.
0: Yeah.
7: If everybody just would do their job. And you know what I mean?
0: Yeah.
7: Then we would have a better society right now. Yeah. I love making people laugh.
1: So these are real rental properties
7: are
1: that
7: real
1: are listed
7: properties.
1: And
7: yes.
1: They subject themselves. What are some of the worst things you've run into?
7: Oh, my goodness. Carpet in the bathroom, the dirty kitchens.
1: Mm.
7: The biggest thing was cleanliness.
0: Yeah.
7: You know what I'm saying?
0: Yeah.
7: It's like a lot of people are nose blind.
1: Mm.
7: They don't smell. Like they don't smell the nastiness. Like that's the first thing that hits you when you go to a rental or motel.
0: Yeah, you are
7: or
0: right.
7: Hotel. The first thing you do is go, is it clean?
0: Yeah,
1: yeah,
0: absolutely.
7: And then you go to the bathroom, right?
0: Yeah.
7: The bathroom, is it clean?
0: Absolutely.
7: Is the kitchen? So a lot of this was cleanliness.
0: Mm.
7: A lot of this was like, hey, I'm renting out my house, so it's got to be my house. But they don't understand they're renting a hotel room.
0: Mm. Yeah.
7: So we don't want to see your pictures.
0: Mm.
7: We don't want to know about your memories.
0: Mm.
7: It's like when you go to the front desk of a hotel, you don't want that front desk dude in your room.
0: Yeah, no, that's true.
7: Right?
0: Wait, now, have you ever stayed in a place with some scariness?
7: All kinds of stuff. I didn't had bees. I didn't had, yo, flies.
0: Flies.
7: Yo, I had one place that it was, I didn't know, it was a dumpster behind the gate. Oof. It was like a dumpster for the store.
1: Yeah.
7: And it was behind the gate. And I'm like, where's all these?

0: flies coming from.
1: Oh.
0: So the guy comes over. I was like, there's flies. And I'm like, blap, there's flies. And blap, blap, there's flies. He's like, oh, my God, blap. It was like, that's how I'm going to do you if you don't get these flies up out of here. So it's like people don't understand that the reason that we're going to a vacation rental is to be a little bit more comfortable.
1: Yeah, and to escape and be someplace, you know, nice.
0: Or that you want to cook in your own. And, but nobody wants to cook in it. And a lot of people really, really are not... You know.
1: Right, so you probably obviously end up helping them, so it works out. You
0: yes, take I'm just looking at the thing.
1: You look great. You
0: gorgeous.
1: Is that okay? As long as
0: oh, my God.
1: Don't you look good?
0: I wish I knew how to sing. Because first I was afraid. I was petrified.
2: You do look like
3: Wait, you could. It feels like you could sing.
2: It does.
3: One thing you can do is go on tour, and you're on tour right now.
0: Yes,
3: it is a double entendre.
1: Tell them what it's called.
0: It's a triple entendre.
3: Okay, tell them what it's called.
1: It's a triple entendre.
0: Okay, first, it's because I'm hot.
1: Yeah, it's called the I'm Hot Tour.
3: Yes,
0: as I'm hot, and then the jokes are hot.
3: Okay,
0: you know what I'm saying? And then I'm actually hot, like menopause. I'm hot. I'm like hot.
1: So if you take it, you're on tour, and you feel it coming on. Do you keep going? Do you stop? Because it happens to so many women. You know, just you start sweating. Like, you get hot.
0: What do you mean? Like,
1: do you acknowledge, oh, my gosh, I'm having a hot flash? Or do you
0: just... Man, they know it.
1: You just...
0: Most of the people in the audience know it. They were like, ooh, she... And then I move a lot. I'm very physical, so they either go, she's sweating from the physical, or she just sweating. But at some point in my act, I do talk about menopause.
1: Okay.
0: And
1: it's relatable. Let me tell you.
0: It's very relatable. People need to understand that women... Our bodies is the worst factories ever built. You know what I'm saying? like we're dealing with a lot, and we don't have time to deal with you, too.
1: Sounds
0: you know what I'm saying? Yeah.
3: Like we had this exact conversation.
0: I just feel like we should be able to punch people in the chest. Just at some point, like, you know, we walking down the street like, ah, boosh. I just feel like enough stuff happened to us that we should just like be able to go, Your Honor, it was menopause. There you go.
1: He's like, case dismissed.
3: Dismissed. We need women, more women judges.
1: There you go. Case dismissed. Well, Leslie is sticking around. We are going to get a taste of her show, more of it, Roast My Rental, when she roasts, our studio.
3: Oh, yes.
1: Right after this.
3: Oh, yeah.
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0: Okay, we are back with comedian Leslie Jones, who is the new host of HGTV's new series, Roast My Rental, where she reviews some of the worst rated rental properties.
1: So we thought, why not have her, or our producers thought, why not have her do that in our home? So it is time for
0: Roast Our Studio.
1: So here's the deal.
2: That is so cute.
1: Our producers have a few items here from around Studio 1A. Okay. Legit. We'll reveal each one, and then you have to give us your brutal, honest
0: You've
1: review.
0: You've been here many times, so you know. You know.
1: We've got some things.
0: Right?
2: Yes.
0: All right. First
1: are we ready?
2: Okay.
0: These okay. are fake
2: Faux
0: flowers.
2: Faux pas. Yeah. I don't even... First of all, Jasmine, the girl that I work with, hates fake flowers, especially cheap ones, and these are very cheap. Very, like, the cheapest of the cheap. You know what I'm saying? Like, and they dirty. How you have dirty flowers? I understand that flowers come from dirt, but the dirt ain't supposed to be on the flowers. If you go outside and put these by real flowers, they'd be like, them flowers is dirty. Get some better fake flowers. If you're going to have fake flowers, why have fake flowers when there's real flowers? If you're going to have flowers, and I heard that y'all surrounded Oprah with fake flowers.
1: Oh,
2: the audacity! Blasphemy!
0: Oh no, God.
2: I don't know. No.
0: Oh my God, you guys, that's...
2: That's so disrespectful.
0: It is. All right, this...
2: Is this fake?
0: Yeah. These sit in our kitchen.
1: These are from the kitchen.
2: Who's the director? How dare you! Do you know how much I love tomatoes?
3: Yeah, me too.
2: You have insulted the world of tomatoes. This, look at this. Ew. Why? These are easy. These are easy. This can be real.
1: But is that not real?
0: Wait.
2: Is that not real?
0: Look how shiny these are. They're even bad fakes.
1: All this time I thought it was real.
2: These got the parasite.
0: These got the parasite.
1: All right. Okay.
0: I can't remember.
1: I don't even know.
0: Oh.
1: You well, these are actually from our green room.
2: Lenny! Lenny, my writer, would literally... He would literally choke y'all out because, like, y'all live in New York, the home of the bagel, the home of the bagel, and you have the, you have.
1: We're like,
2: the end of the world has come. No,
1: and
0: I don't know what that is.
2: Please, nobody eat that.
0: Yeah,
2: please, nobody eat that.
0: We're sorry that we put.
2: Don't say sorry to me.
0: Okay,
2: I'm sorry. Don't say sorry. Okay.
0: I'm sorry, I didn't do it.
2: She's like, I ain't do it.
0: Well, you're right. We didn't pick this food.
2: What is this?
0: Oh, these are our logos. Do you like them?
1: Yes. Look at me trying to speak for her, just in case.
2: And y'all always trying to say y'all don't want to be down with le bitch de quoi. This is so LGBTQ. Yeah. This is le bitch de quoi.
1: Oh, I could. I get it. LGBTQ. Yeah, get it. Wait, do the joke.
2: Le bitch de quoi. This is so. They should have. Yo, this should be like flags.
1: Listen, we love everyone. Dun, dun, dun, dun, dun, dun,
2: dun, dun, dun. Okay, now let me roast some of the people that are here.
0: Oh, Davey.
2: Come here.
1: Oh, no.
2: Okay.
1: Oh, no.
2: Come here, come here.
1: We love Davey.
2: First of all, I didn't know that they made skinny corduroy. You know what I'm saying? And then you actually found a shirt to match it.
4: Jesus.
2: This says, I don't want to be in bed with another woman ever.
0: He's got a wife. He's got a wife.
2: Oh, that's his wife?
0: No, that's
2: not
0: his wife. That's not his wife.
2: Ooh-wee.
0: I just, their faces were, everybody,
1: so this is when, you know when you go to a comedian, you don't sit in the front?
0: Yeah.
1: That's why.
2: Oh, that's
1: right.
2: Exactly why
1: you don't sit. Do you do that when you're on tour?
2: Oh, my crowd work is impeccable.
1: Oh, no.
2: Oh, baby. That's why I was like, roast. This is easy.
0: Yeah, you're like, I can do this
2: all
0: easy.
2: Day.
0: All day.
2: Y'all like, please, let's move to the next segment before she get me. I just want to notice how this Oompa Loompa just you know, decided.
1: Wait, hold on. Wait. Let me take
2: Oompa,
1: let me take my shoes
2: Oompa
1: off.
2: Look how
0: shaky your shoes are.
2: Girl.
1: I do. Listen, let's go back
2: to you.
0: You guys can watch Leslie and roast my rental.
2: I'm gonna try and get her back.
0: This Friday. On HGTV, streaming the next day on HBO Max.
1: I really I tried to jump on her. Up next, y'all.
2: We have lost our mind here in the studio. Up next is...
1: I don't know, summer fun with pets.
3: Oh, God.
2: Summer fun with pets.
3: Oh, my God. Oh, my God.
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8: Hi.
7: How are you?
8: I'm great.
7: Okay, so we didn't know that there was a backpack for cats.
8: There is, and it's one of my favorite ways actually for cats to get to the vet. They get to look around the world. But when they hop out, my favorite extra layer of protection that we can give them is they've got a leash attached to them.
7: Oh, to the bag.
8: For Luna. To the backpack. Aww. So if she were to get nervous in the vet visit, which she should be going to once a year as a young cat and twice a year as a senior cat, this keeps her nice and safe.
1: What's
8: and
1: her name?
8: Her name's Luna.
1: Luna is a pretty cat.
8: She's a wonderful cat. Luna's and this is my cat. Son, Kayla.
1: And you're also a beautiful young boy. So there you go.
7: Okay.
1: Thank you.
7: Thank you. Luna,
1: thank you.
7: You can go back in and be safe, buddy.
1: Aww.
7: Okay, so next, and when people think about dogs, they think all dogs can swim, and that's not true.
8: That's definitely not true. There's certain breeds that have a really hard time, like anything with a really big head and really little hips, like a bulldog or a pug.
1: Oh.
8: They definitely need to be wearing a backpack whenever they go around the water.
7: They need to be wearing a life vest?
8: Yeah, I'm sorry, a life vest.
1: I think people just assume dogs can swim.
8: They can't. So this is actually my own dog, Maggie. She's swimming in Maine.
1: Oh.
8: But if she gets tired, it's really good for her to be wearing a life jacket.
1: Okay.
8: If they get panicked, you can pick them up by the handle and hoist them up onto the dock.
1: It's cute.
8: And we have Oreo here. Oreo is actually available for adoption at North Shore Animal League America.
1: Hi, Oreo.
8: And one of the reasons I wanted her in a life jacket is when she goes to her new home, we don't know if she'll be comfortable swimming.
1: Mm.
8: So it's a great idea to protect them in the water and also against some germs called leptospirosis.
1: Okay.
8: They need to get vaccinated for that once a year by your vet.
1: I think this is an important one. You know, we take our dogs for hikes and all sorts of things. How can we protect our dogs from mosquitoes and ticks this summer?
8: Yes. So the veterinarian in me says you need to be on annual or year-round heartworm prevention. So that's a pill or a liquid or a shot. But look how cute this is. This is a zebra onesie.
1: Oh.
8: And the pattern on this actually confuses the mosquitoes and makes them less apt to bite the dog.
1: Really?
8: Oh. Yes. So you use that on top of...
7: I mean, with the hat, too? With that
8: wild
7: little hat.
1: Don't adorable? Tell me I'll put that on when I go hiking.
8: Exactly.
1: Leave me alone.
8: And people actually say that it helps when they're gardening. And horses wear these, too. So the zebra is really helpful.
1: Okay.
8: And we've got Oreo. She's also adoptable from North Shore Animal League. Henny. And Henny and Oreo are a bonded pair. So we'd like to find them homes together. And look how comfy she is wearing her onesie.
7: Cute. Yes. Okay. And now let's talk about hydration. We know that's important this time of year.
1: Flasks
8: it's
1: are so
8: super
1: cute.
8: Important.
1: Yeah.
8: And so whenever we go out for a walk, we're constantly drinking water from our water bottle. We don't do the same with dogs. And so they have this pup flask is really cool. You fill it up with water by pressing a button,
1: then
8: you can offer it to your dog just as often as you're drinking yourself.
1: And this kind of keeps it cool.
8: It does.
1: Yeah.
8: It does. And dogs don't necessarily cool themselves off as quickly as people do. They don't sweat.
1: Mm.
8: They breathe. They cool off by panting.
1: Mm.
8: And so any dogs that have difficulties breathing like large breed dogs that have a really raspy voice or small breed dogs that are coughing, that's not aging. That's a vet visit. We've got something going on in their airways.
7: Finally, this can keep our pets safe. What is this?
8: So it's a great time to go outside in the walk at night and early morning. Great for the heat, bad for visibility, right? So I actually use these in my own dogs, clip these LED lights onto my leashes and harnesses so drivers and cyclists can see us.
7: Awesome. Well, thank you so much. And a reminder that these dogs are available for adoption at North Shore Animal League America.
1: Get them some homes.
8: Definitely get them home. Great dogs.
1: Up next, what beauty lovers have been waiting for. This year's Shop Today Award winners right after this.
7: Thank you so much.
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7: Yeah.
1: So we're kicking things off today with a sculpting tool. 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
14: 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And we tested over 400 products for these awards.
7: Wow.
14: So these tools are really, really worth it. 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Our team loves this. It's a good morning great ritual.
1: Oh, it
14: so
1: has,
14: you
1: like,
14: turn it on and it cools up in seconds. So you don't need to put this in the freezer. And what it does, it vibrates gently. You put it all over your face, under your eyes to de-puff, to soothe your skin and kind of prep it for the day ahead.
7: Okay. And you can use serums with it?
14: Exactly. It comes with the serum. So you use it with that and it helps it kind of sink into your skin. But then you follow it up with your regular skincare routine and your makeup.
1: It's like spa before you leave the house.
14: Exactly.
7: Okay, this is a hair product that you guys love. Tell us about it.
14: We love Moroccan oil. This brand has been around since 2008 and they really put argan oil on the map mainstream. And they make all their products with it. And they just came out with this new product that we really love because it's universal. So all hair types can use it. It works wet hair, dry hair. 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
1: out. Look at that
14: out.
1: Before and after.
14: And what I love, like this mist is so fine.
1: I love
14: it's
1: that.
14: Light as
7: so
14: air.
7: So it can't get sort of over.
14: Exactly. Yeah. You won't get like weighed down on your hair.
1: It smells
7: really good.
14: It smells so good.
1: Okay, what's this next one? Okay.
7: Oh yeah, this is, I agree.
1: What is
14: Armani
1: it?
14: Beauty. Jenna, you know.
7: Yeah,
14: if
7: this
14: you know,
7: is, we use this concealer.
1: It's concealer.
7: This is the tinted moisturizer.
14: This is the tinted moisturizer.
1: Oh.
14: So this is an incredible one. It goes on like a dream. Check it out on our tester.
1: Mm.
14: It just sinks right into your skin. It's a tint. It's lightweight, so it's going to give you light to medium coverage.
1: Okay,
7: but it's great for like the weekend.
1: I love it when you don't want to put on a full face of makeup, but you need a little coverage.
14: And it's made with skincare ingredients like hyaluronic acid and vitamin C to help also give you a little bit of benefits on that side too.
1: Okay, awesome.
14: It comes in 20 different shades.
1: Nice. Okay, we have two more in 1 minute.
14: Okay. This one, a dual-ended eyeshadow stick. I love
7: cool.
14: a two-in-one. I love a multitasker. It's also really affordable. Comes in all these different matte shades. And so on one side, You have your eyeshadow on the other side.
3: Pretty.
14: You've got a great highlighter to kind of make your eyes pop. Or you could use it on your brow bone to make that
3: I've never heard of this brand
14: It's really cool. It's a brand new brand that we just discovered.
3: I love it. Really cool.
14: And it's really affordable.
3: And last but not least,
14: you got to set your makeup.
3: Yeah.
14: You set it,
3: especially this time
14: of
3: year, right?
14: Exactly. And so this is a setting spray from Urban Decay. It's been around for ages, but they reformulated it to make the mist even more fine.
3: Oh, my gosh. Look at that.
14: Because then it'll go on. And what this does, it basically prevents your skin, your makeup from melting down, from transferring, from smudging. So it's a really great product. Actually, our producer, Sarah Claggett, she has this in her bag.
3: Oh, awesome.
2: I love that.
3: Thank you so much, Adriana. 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
1: Buju Banton is a Grammy-winning Jamaican superstar who has been one of the biggest names in reggae music for more than 30 years.
2: Now he has a brand new dancehall album. It is called Tutu Bad, which he dedicated to his home country, and it is already getting fans on their feet. Congratulations on your new album.
3: Thank you very much, and thanks for inviting us on the program.
2: Absolutely. We are so happy you're here. So we hear that this album sort of takes you back to your roots.
3: Yes, in a sense, yes, because we started in the dance hall, and through the passage of time, as we grow, our music evolves as well. So now we want to revisit where we started from musically.
1: I want to give people some perspective. Let me tell you something.
2: Yes.
1: The folks in this building, when they found out he was here, are so excited. We have relatives who are excited. I thought it was interesting to find out that you were born and raised in Jamaica, but you have 16 older sisters.
2: You're the only boy?
3: I have one younger sister who's actually standing right there.
1: Oh! Are you the youngest? No.
3: The baby brother.
1: The baby brother. So how is it to have 16? That's insane.
3: It's just pure love. So therefore, if you listen to Buju Banton music, it's primarily geared towards uplifting the females. Mm. So that came from a tenderness of growing up with all these beautiful young ladies.
2: Amen. Oh, there's some empathy, I bet, in
3: you,
2: right?
3: A whole lot of love.
1: Is that a good big brother?
4: Yes, he is.
1: Okay.
2: What are you performing for us today?
3: Well, tonight we want to play for you from the new album, Butterflies, our new single. Let's hope you enjoy.
1: All right. Thank you. Take it away.

0: trip back to Jamaica?
1: Yes. Will you show us your Jamaica?
2: Every time.
1: Yes.
2: Jamaica belongs to Ireland.
1: One love.
0: We need to go back.
1: Too Bad is out now.
0: So oh my good. Gosh. We'll be right back so after fun. This.
1: Thank you.
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0: Have a good day.
1: Bye.
0: Bye, guys.
1: Should I try to lift you?
0: I know.
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0: It is 8 o'clock on today. Coming up, relentless severe storms tearing through the Midwest overnight. The threat now moving east as the Gulf Coast braces for Tropical Storm Bertha. Dylan has your full forecast. Then, weighing in this morning, the new lawsuit involving two of the biggest names in the weight loss drug industry. Details just ahead. Then, all hail the Queen.
1: Welcome for Queen Mary 2.
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0: And the centerpiece of our Sail 250 extravaganza, a rare look aboard the Queen Mary 2. All that plus Avengers and Deadpool back on the big screen.
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0: We had such a good time on the 4th of July bringing you the Sail 4th event in New York Harbor. And Jenna spent that day aboard the magnificent Queen Mary 2. This morning, Jenna's taking us inside that iconic ship.
16: I know. Dylan, don't watch this because poor Dylan did not get a ship like this.
0: She had a tough day.
17: Okay. It was a little smaller.
16: Yeah, it was. All right. What an experience. Not to be mistaken for a cruise ship, the Queen Mary 2 is an ocean liner. It's designed to cross the rough North Atlantic seas. Before we set sail, I got a special tour and a closer look at her luxury and legacy.
18: The Queen Mary II is a legend of the seas. Towering 236 feet tall and stretching more than 1,100 feet long, she's the largest transatlantic ocean liner ever built and the only one still in service. The Queen Mary II symbolizes the golden age of ocean travel, sailing her historic Southampton, England to New York City route. Her predecessors, the Queen Mary, Queen Elizabeth, and QE2, among the ships transporting both immigrants and vacationers since the late 1800s. Today, it's a bucket list voyage for travelers.
19: Hi, Captain.
1: Good afternoon, Jenna.
19: Welcome
1: aboard Queen Mary 2.
18: My tour guide is Cunard's Queen Mary 2 captain, Asim Hashmi.
1: This is the central grand lobby of the ship.
19: Wow, and it really is kind of a throwback to the grandeur of that time.
1: Absolutely.
19: Right? So what is the historical significance of ships like this as we celebrate our 250th birthday?
1: We've been transporting millions and millions from Europe, settling into North America. And in fact, around 20% of North American citizens can trace their ancestry back to a Cunard liner.
18: Decorating the walls of the ship, photos from the glamorous era of transatlantic crossings.
19: Oh, Elizabeth Taylor.
1: I think she also had one of her honeymoons on board in the
19: 50s. Oh, really?
1: Yes.
19: Ginger Rogers. Bob Hope.
1: Bob Hope.
18: Captain Hashmi took me right to the heart of the ship.
1: Deck 12.
18: For an up-close look at the bridge.
19: Wow, what a view.
1: Welcome to my office.
19: What a beautiful office.
1: And this is it, the steering wheel.
19: Pretty cool.
1: Yeah, but people are quite surprised. It's such a small wheel, not like the old days, big spokes on it.
19: But this actually steers it?
1: Yep, but 95% of the time, the ship's on autopilot, controlled by a small joystick.
19: Wow.
18: The Queen Mary 2 is home to one of the largest ballrooms at sea, the largest dance floor at sea, and my favorite, one of the largest libraries at sea.
19: Oh my gosh, look at this.
1: Over 8,000 books and every topic under the sun is covered in multiple languages as well. And we have many famous authors come on here who discreetly sign their book and leave it for other readers to discover.
18: I love that. But the most treasured signature of all lives inside the ship's guestbook. Queen Elizabeth II, the ship's godmother, was the first to sign it. The book is kept under lock and key. But today, I'm getting a rare up-close look.
1: Her Majesty Queen Elizabeth II actually sat on this chair at this table
18: and
1: when she signed it the day the ship was named on 8th of January 2004. And if you come a bit ahead,
18: you'll
1: recognize these ones.
18: My grandpa. My grandpa first visited the Queen Mary II while she was docked at the Athens Olympics. In 2012, my grandparents took their first transatlantic voyage. Their suite is our next tour stop.
19: This is where my grandparents stayed.
1: Stayed, yes.
19: Wow. So you the views. It was on his bucket list for many, many years to take the Queen Mary over, and he really enjoyed his trip.
1: This was actually given by President Bush to Diane, our public relations
19: manager
1: at the time.
19: Wonderful time. We're grateful for your assistance. Oh, unforgettable memory. I love that.
18: The greatest memory of all is made on the top deck.
19: Wow!
18: Where passengers gather to experience the ship's iconic arrival to New York City.
19: The Statue of Liberty, beautiful!
1: 3 o'clock in the morning when we come under the bridge there, the decks are packed with passengers here to see the iconic Statue of Liberty, just like they would have done all those years ago. Millions and millions would have traveled through the gateway there from everywhere and anywhere with a dime in their pocket, possibly, with nothing in their pocket. And then they lived the American dreams for many.
18: Dreams that began right here in New York Harbor, a symbol of hope for generations.
16: Wow. It's so cool because it really is part of the history of our country that so many Americans first came to the country on a liner like that.
5: I have to tell you, I underestimated the magnitude. It's huge.
16: It's enormous.
5: Yeah.
16: We had a delicious dinner, by the way.
17: I bet you did.
16: And then some of the others, not me, went to the club. And did a little dancing.
17: There's a clue on the Queen Mary, too?
16: There's
5: a clue. Was that there back in the day, too?
16: I don't know.
5: I'm sure they partied.
16: I'm sure there was some martini lunches.
17: I have to say, I love seeing your grandfather in black tie going to dinner. Made me want to dress up for dinner.
16: Right?
17: Maybe he did.
16: Let's do something like
17: that.
5: Great.
17: That was great, Jenna. Thank you.
5: All right, let's switch gears to the weather and another check of your forecast.
20: Yeah, it could get a little nasty in the Northeast today, especially with the storms we're expecting in the Northeast, back through the eastern Great Lakes. Wind gusts up to 65 miles per hour, some hail. We can't rule out tornadoes either, so keep an eye to the sky. Also watching Tropical Storm Bertha continuing out in the Gulf there. That is going to produce some rain along the coast and very hot and humid down south, and also a flood risk in the Southwest.
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5: And that's your latest forecast. What are you guys celebrating today?
25: My birthday.
5: It's your birthday?
25: Damn.
5: How old are you?
25: 63.
5: 63. Where are you guys from?
25: Maryland. Boyer, Maryland.
5: Oh, nice. Celebrating in New York.
25: Yes.
5: Well, happy birthday to
25: thank
5: you.
25: Thank you.
5: All right, back over to you guys.
17: All right, Dylan, thanks. How lucky are we? Look at this. A pair of Olympic gold medalists right here on our plaza. American sprinting stars Noah Lyles and Melissa Jefferson Wooden.
5: Ah, yes. They are in town to compete in this week's USA Track and Field Outdoor Championships, but they've stopped by to tell us about another exciting competition.
17: That's right. It's called the World Athletics Ultimate Championship. It's a brand new global event that will bring together many of the world's top track and field athletes for a first of its kind competition coming later this fall. Noah, Melissa, good morning. Good to see you both.
2: Good morning.
17: All right. So Noah, start us off here. Tell us about this competition. Where did it come from and what's it going to look like?
2: Of course. You know, we've had many championships, Olympic championships, world championships, but unfortunately, it's just a little watered down. Only three athletes from each country is able to go, and we said that's not going to do it anymore. You know, we need all the fastest people, no matter what country they're from, to show up. So we said the top 16 of anywhere, any place can come. So if that means that 13 Americans are going to be in the final, then so be it.
5: I guess that's why it's called the ultimate. What do you think makes it a must-watch event?
3: I think it's going to be just like what Noah said, being able to showcase not only the top three spots, but being able to capitalize on how much depth other countries do have, America being one of them.
5: Yeah.
3: And then also bringing a new feel to it. You know, for a while, we've been used to seeing track and field on the Olympic stage or the world champion stage, but this gives it a different feel. It's going to be giving it a different vibe. It's very athlete involved.
5: Love it.
3: And so us being able to have our input in it and, you know, be able to make a change in that way is always a great thing.
17: It makes a lot of sense. We should have the best athletes on
5: Absolutely.
17: One stage more than every 4 years.
5: Absolutely.
17: So speaking of every 4 years, LA is less than 2 years away. The Olympics there. How are you preparing for it? What are your hopes?
2: I mean, events like this where you go against the best competition that you can. You can't, iron sharpens iron. So you got to make sure that you're getting the best competition, the best people, and the best training constantly throughout the years, not just only on the biggest ones.
17: Excited, Melissa?
3: Yes, absolutely. Absolutely.
5: You guys are hardcore. I've watched how you train, how you eat, how you do all the things, and now we get another stage to see what you guys can
17: we
5: do.
17: We can't wait to
5: thank
17: watch
5: you
17: it.
5: Guys.
17: Noah, Melissa, thank you so much.
5: Thank
17: you can catch these guys in action. The USA Track and Field Outdoor Championship starting on Thursday, and the inaugural World Athletics Ultimate Championship begins on September 11th with coverage of both competitions here on NBC Peacock.
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26: Love that. 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
9: He says other cheap fixes offering big returns include basic lawn care and refinish hardwood floors. Both create the sense of a newly refreshed home at a fraction of the cost. The couple's realtor also recommended deep cleaning their house to increase that sense of freshness.
26: What are some things that are an instant turnoff for a potential buyer?
13: Smells in the house that are unappealing. Eliminating anything that has to do with pets. A lot of people light candles when they sell houses. There shouldn't be any smells that could be distracting and overwhelming.
9: In the end, the Alcantaras spent about $3,000 on these fixes. Bell says the return could be up to five times that when selling their home.
26: How surprised were you that it only takes these small changes for a potentially very big return when you go to sell?
10: I think it was fantastic. At the end of the day, we look at this and we're just absolutely amazed.
26: Now, the Alcantaras say they do plan to put their house on the market really soon. And Ace Handyman says if you are planning to sell, avoid upgrades like closet remodels, new outdoor decks, patios, fire features, and sprinkler systems. They found all of those things bring a far less return than what they cost. People want to do it themselves. They don't see the outside, especially. Mm-hmm. If you do plan to stay in your home, though, for several more years, then go ahead. You can invest in those things because they'll make you happy. So that's the cutoff, right? If you're planning to sell, do the basic stuff. Make it look nice. Make it smell nice. Make it feel clean. Mm-hmm. But all the outdoor stuff, people don't notice that. And it doesn't bring you a return on your investment.
17: And you're not redoing the kitchen, really.
26: You don't have
17: just
26: to do
17: clean
26: all that.
17: It up a little
26: I'm
17: bit.
26: Surprised. Yeah. Batch up the paint chips, and that's that. Because the next person's going to have their own vision for the kitchen. Mm-hmm. So you don't want to spend money putting new stuff in that they might just tear out. Yeah. It's wasteful.
14: Yeah, that's true.
8: Good advice.
17: Meanwhile, we all want that Ace Handyman in our lives.
26: I know, right?
17: I'm going to look him up the minute we get upstairs. Not that I don't do everything on my own.
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16: We are back at 8:44, ready to reveal winners from our fourth annual Shop Today Beauty Awards. This year, just so you know, testers from across the country vetted more than 400 products to bring you their top picks in makeup, skincare, and more. So here to share a first look at the list is Shop Today Executive Editor Adriana Brock. By the way, all you have to do is scan the QR code and you can shop along with us. Good morning.
0: Hey, good morning.
16: I love that you guys do all the work and then we just get the good stuff.
0: Exactly. We did all the work going through thousands of products out there, new launches, trending products on social media, and also some of the classics, right? And we tested across different age ranges, different skin types, and I love it because this is just a preview. 120 of them won our badge. Wow. So if you scan the code, you'll see the full list. So let's get started with the preview.
16: Makeup brushes. First of all, it's always good for a little refresh.
0: Yeah.
16: And I like these because you can travel with them.
0: Exactly. Yeah. So a lot of people have makeup brushes who wear makeup, obviously. And dermatologists say you have to clean them after every time you use them. But who's actually doing that? So if you're, you know, a little delinquent, this is a great time to upgrade your makeup brush routine. And this got a 4.3 out of 5, a high scoring product. It's also really affordable at around $16.99 for a set of 14 brushes. And you get the case. They're travel friendly. And my favorite part is that it has a built-in mirror with a little bit of light. So you really can't go wrong and you can do your whole face of makeup, eyes, face, lips, eyebrows, everything you need, all in one little compact
16: case. Ladies, brushes make a big difference.
0: I know, they really do.
16: Okay, let's talk about a new... So there's so many mascaras in the market.
0: Yes,
16: how would you decide?
0: There really is, and we tested dozens and dozens and dozens, and this one really stood out. So Maybelline is known for their Sky High line, and the line is really meant to lengthen, lift, and define lashes for this naturally full look. So this year, they came out with a new one, and it's called Sky Tubes, and this new launch... just as affordable, great result. And it's made as a tubing mascara. So I don't know if you know about tubing mascara, but it's made with these polymers that kind of cover your each lash in like a little, kind of like a little tube sock, if you will. Yeah, it makes them look a little bit longer. People like it because it's easy to take off. You just swipe it off with some hot water. But when you're wearing it during the day, it's not going to flake or smudge.
16: Okay.
0: Because it's a little, it kind of bends with your lash a little bit,
16: it
0: if you will.
16: It just comes right off like that.
0: Exactly. And I wore this, I was at a concert outside in Philly for 3 hours and the humidity, and it stayed on the whole time.
16: Okay, good stuff.
0: This is a really great product.
16: Okay, this is my lane now. You know, I like serums and creams.
0: I know you love a good moisturizer, and everyone should, you know, you should wear sunscreen. You should also invest in a moisturizer. We tested 25 moisturizers that are out there because there's just so many, and nobody really knows like which one's better than the best than the rest. This one was really much a standout because it sculpts, it lifts, it's lightweight. I want you to feel it. It's so lightweight, but it really hydrates your skin. I know.
16: I do. I love them.
0: I wish I could afford to use this as a body lotion. It's that good.
16: Oh, yeah.
0: But it's made with geranium oil, which is going to help with fine lines, and it helps plump your skin. It's got a little bit of passion fruit extract, and it's really lightweight.
16: I don't know if you can see the difference. I guess I should have shown you before and after. It makes a big difference.
0: It really does, and people liked, our testers really liked that it also works really well with makeup. So you can use it a little bit as a primer.
16: Okay. Next thing, I feel like so many women I know, I think where's Vicky went? Anyway, so many women are using these red lights.
0: Yes.
16: Is it time?
0: It's a huge trend. And you know what was really hard for us? We've been on the hunt for the perfect red light mask that actually works, delivers results, and is affordable because a lot of these cost hundreds and hundreds of dollars. So we went a step further and got a 50% off discount for our audience just for today. So check it out. And it brings it under $90. And another thing I like about this one from Wavy Talk, it's not just red light. It also has blue light. So blue light is really good for like bacteria killing. So if you have acne or blemishes or scarring, the blue light is really nice. And it also has the amber light, which is a little bit of a lighter one. It helps brighten your skin. It promotes that glowiness. Okay. It's beautiful.
1: Really quickly, the before and after, how long did she use this and how often to get those results?
0: It's 15 minutes. But what I like about this is, look, you could put it on your head and it's bendable. And you could just do your chores or watch TV or read a book and relax at home. 15 minutes.
1: That.
0: You could do it a few times a week. It's really effective and really a great product and a great deal.
1: Okay. All right. Coming up next.
0: Okay. Hair. Okay, this is a brand we love. It's Odele, and it's affordable. You can get it at Target, so it's really accessible. And this is a great product for thickening and boosting volume. So it's a shampoo and a conditioner set. It's a really generous size. It lasts for a long time. And it's made with ingredients like rosemary oil, biotin, a little bit of caffeine. And that's going to stimulate your scalp to give you that look of density. So you're going to get volume at your roots and also fuller strands.
1: I love that.
0: So this is a product our team purchased over and over again because they love it.
1: I love that. Okay, last but not least.
0: Okay, you ever, you know, sometimes maybe you don't have time to go on vacation, but you want that like glow that you went on a vacation. So if you're into a self tanner and you are, you're new at it, this is a great innovative product from Dr. Dennis Gross.
1: So how do you just wipe all your body?
0: It's literally, you open it up. I'm going to open it up so you guys can see it. It's a pad and it doesn't have any color. It doesn't smell. It's not going to leave you orange or streaky.
1: I thought it was going to be like get all over your hands.
0: No, it's totally, you should wash your hands when you're done. And one pad is really all you need for your whole body. If you're feeling a little generous, you could do one, like two pads. But you just swipe it on.
1: Oh,
0: there's
1: look at the
0: no
1: before
0: color.
1: And after.
0: Look at Kara. She looks beautiful.
1: And it's honestly a lot safer, a lot healthier than baking in the sun.
0: It really is. And what we like about

0: nutrition expert will bust some food myths you may have seen on social media and share a few health eating tips that actually do hold up. But first, this is Today on NBC. This morning on Your Health, we're diving into the best advice when it comes to summer nutrition. And our guide is Dr. Amy Shaw, board-certified physician and nutritionist and New York Times best-selling author. Dr. Shaw, good morning. Good to see you.
1: Thanks for having me.
0: So why is summer a good time to kind of reset the way you think about your diet?
1: Well, you don't have to wait till the beginning of the year. Like a lot of people just think, oh, I just start over at the beginning
0: right.
1: of the year. You have a good 5-6 months on you if you start now. This is a great time to reset the way you eat. Maybe start having breakfast, maybe add more protein, fiber, more fruits and vegetables because it's summer.
0: Great.
1: This is a great time.
0: Good time to do it. All right, let's dive into some of the things that people are seeing a lot of, particularly on social media. Low-carb diets, intermittent fasting. What are the benefits to both?
1: Low-carb diets and intermittent fasting, we're having a moment on social media. I think everyone's looking for something that can help them lose weight, that's easier than, counting calories.
0: The way you think about your diet.
1: Well, you don't have to wait till the beginning of the year. Like a lot of people just think, oh, I just start over at the beginning
0: right.
1: of the year. You have a good 5-6 months on you if you start now. This is a great time to reset the way you eat. Maybe start having breakfast. Maybe add more protein, fiber, more fruits and vegetables because it's summer.
0: Great.
1: This is a great time.
0: Good time to do it. All right, let's dive into some of the things that people are seeing a lot of, particularly on social media. Low-carb diets, intermittent fasting. What are the benefits to both?
1: Low-carb diets and intermittent fasting, we're having a moment on social media. I think everyone's looking for something that can help them lose weight, that's easier than, counting calories or just eating really healthy foods. But they have downsides because, for example, low-carb diet, sometimes people go extreme and cut out fruits and vegetables and all kinds of healthy things. And we know that fruits and vegetables and even whole grains reduces the risk of death by 20%. Time to reset the way you eat, maybe start having breakfast, maybe add more protein, fiber, more fruits and vegetables because it's summer.
0: Great.
1: This is a great time.
0: Good time to do it. All right, let's dive into some of the things that people are seeing a lot of, particularly on social media. Low-carb diets, intermittent fasting. What are the benefits to both?
1: Low-carb diets and intermittent fasting, we're having a moment on social media. I think everyone's looking for something that can help them lose weight, that's easier than, counting calories or just eating really healthy foods. But they have downsides because, for example, low-carb diet, sometimes people go extreme and cut out fruits and vegetables and all kinds of healthy things. And we know that fruits and vegetables and even whole grains reduces the risk of death by 20%. So we want to include those. And intermittent fasting, it is so great, but the studies on weight loss just haven't panned out. So it's a great way to diet if that's something that you want to use, but it's no better than other types of diets when it comes to weight loss.
0: Okay, that's good to have in mind. Let's talk about protein. We were just discussing that. Everyone's talking about protein, which is a good thing, but is there such thing as too much protein?
1: There is a such thing as too much protein. So you've seen the protein craze on the internet, especially on social media. Protein cookies, protein chips, add protein, ultra-processed foods, fast foods that are high protein. So we know that those foods actually do more harm than good, increased type 2 diabetes, increased heart disease, increased risk of cancer with ultra-processed meats, for example. And so it's not always a good thing, especially if you're having it at all costs.
0: I want to ask you quickly about something that I've seen a lot of, this warm water thing in the morning. What is that? Is there benefit to that?
1: What a phenomenon, right, on social media. It's beautiful. It's wonderful. But the studies, not really magical.
0: So, the evidence isn't there.
1: Yeah.
0: It doesn't hurt you.
1: It's great if you want to do it, but if you're looking for something that's science backed, not really.
0: Okay. Yeah. How about peas? I'm hearing a lot about peas.
1: Okay. Peas, this is like, watch it. This is the next big thing because peas are 25% protein. People don't think of peas as a high protein food, but it's actually really inexpensive, really accessible for most people. You can get it frozen in your grocery store, and they're 25% protein.
0: Okay. I like it. See, this is good stuff. Dr. Shaw, thank you. Get more advice on nutrition. Check out our website, today.com. And we're back with the third and fourth hours of Today. But first, to your local news. Thank you, Dr. Shaw.
1: Thank you. That was fun.
2: This morning on the third hour of Today, heroes welcome. The World Cup champions back in Madrid just hours after hoisting the trophy. Millions of fans

0: lining the streets to catch a glimpse of the Spanish squad. We'll have a look at the unbelievable celebrations and excitement. 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
0: Good morning, everyone, and welcome to the third hour of today on this Tuesday. I'm Dylan. Craig and Al are off. But don't worry, we've got Laura Jarrett here and former U.S. soccer star Taylor Twellman back.
2: Came back
0: as our guest co-host.
3: I did. Everyone drew the short straw.
2: It's a good sign. It's a good sign. You had fun yesterday. You can tell.
3: I did have a lot of fun.
0: All right. Well, we have a lot to get to this morning, starting with the Today Show exclusive from the Discovery Channel. An aviation mystery solved nearly eight decades later after a search team found the wreckage of a Pan Am passenger plane intact and sitting at the bottom of the ocean. NBC's Tom Costello covers aviation for us. Tom, this is a cool story.
4: Yeah, it really is. And listen, it harkens back to the golden age of travel, right? The Discovery Channel team found this wreckage 2,000 feet down. It took the lives of 52 people back in the 1950s. It led to big changes in aviation safety. And now family members of those who were lost at least know where their loved ones are actually buried at sea.
5: In the deep waters off Puerto Rico, a 74-year-old mystery finally solved.
6: Oh, stop! Oh my God! Is that a plane?
7: That's a plane.
5: There, 2,000 feet below the surface, sonar and high-def images of the instantly recognizable Pan Am logo, of a landing gear and a tail.
7: Done deal. That is an engine. That is a full engine.
2: That is.
5: And the shiny, bright aluminum fuselage resting on the ocean floor.
8: Oh, my God. There's writing. It's her.
7: It says Clipper Endeavor.
5: This morning, in a Today Show exclusive, the Discovery Channel team is announcing Clipper Endeavor has been found.
4: So this plane was coming here to New York, right?
9: Yeah, to what's now JFK. And it was Good Friday.
10: Yeah, people were flying up here from Puerto Rico for the Easter weekend.
5: Pan Am Flight 256 left San Juan, Puerto Rico on April 11th, 1952. On board, 69 passengers and crew. But shortly after, the pilots lost both right side engines. 9 minutes later, the plane crashed. But in 1952, there were no flight attendant safety briefings.
10: There was no demonstration of where the exits were, where the flotation devices are. And so in all of that chaos and all that panic, 52 people drowned in and around this plane.
5: 17 people survived. In the dark depths of the Atlantic, the plane lost for seven decades.
9: It was really out of reach in 1952, and it really took until now for the technology to catch up, to be able to reach down.
5: Then last month, Josh and Russ were offered one of the world's most advanced autonomous underwater drones, normally used for surveying gas and mineral fields. They had just 2 days to search.
11: We were against the clock on this, and we had kind of an idea, pretty nice box, search box that we wanted to search.
5: It took only one pass.
12: Oh, God.
6: That's a plane.
12: Whoa.
6: That's our plane.
12: Oh, my God.
5: The haunting images of an icon of American travel, the final resting place for 52 people, and a crash that changed aviation safety forever, as the government soon ordered pre-flight safety briefings for every plane.
10: Whether you're going on vacation, going home for the holidays, or you're a business traveler, every time you set foot on a plane, you owe a debt to what happened to Clipper Endeavor.
4: Yeah, think of that. And listen to this. Tony Romeo, the CEO of Deep Sea Vision, his father was a Pan Am pilot, but he was also a mechanic who almost certainly worked on the very plane that Tony has now helped to find. Hey, guys, Expedition Unknown on Discovery will be airing sometime in the fall, but they gave us this preview, and I think it's pretty cool.
0: Fascinating story, Tom. I'm curious, are there any plans in Puerto Rico to honor the victims now that they've found the plane?
4: So I think that's the big question right now. The team has told the governor's office about the find. So far, no memorials to the victims, but this tragedy did inspire some songs there in Puerto Rico. One of the survivors was only a baby at the time. He's now in his 70s. Both his parents died. And then another was a nurse. She is now 102 years old, guys.
13: Wow, that's incredible. All right, Tom, thank you.
2: Yeah. All right. Well, also this morning, the World Cup champions are back on Spanish soil and celebrating their big win with millions of adoring fans.
14: The team returning home to a royal welcome and a massive parade in Madrid. NBC's Kaylee Hartung has a look at all the excitement, and she's sitting right next to me. Kaylee, good morning.
15: How about that?
14: Spain, unfortunately. Yeah, exactly.
15: Unfortunately, I would have happily gone to Madrid to join in this celebration, right? But you wouldn't expect anything less. And what's impressive is the turnaround time here, because it was just about 16 hours after the team hoisted the trophy here in the U.S. that they were greeted by nearly 2 million fans in Madrid. A true testament to what winning this tournament means to the country of Spain.
16: Madness in Madrid. A sea of ecstatic fans lining the streets to welcome their World Cup champions home. As the team's plane touched down, with the Spanish coat of arms waving out the window, the party was on.
17: We are very, very excited to see in front of us and give all the thanks for everything they got.
16: Back on Spanish soil, a royal reunion for La Roja, who were greeted by the king and queen, as well as their daughters, Princess Leonor and Princess Sofia, who were just 4 and 3 when the team last brought home the World Cup trophy. Then a victory lap through the city, their open-top bus reading Kings of the World.
18: Just a lot of happiness. And I know it's something you have to come here to live it here.
16: Sunday's hero, Ferran Torres, who scored the game winner against Argentina. Soaking in the celebrations and sharing on social media that the team's wasted no time, adding a second star to their jerseys. The festivities continuing into Plaza de Cibeles, the iconic heart of the city. The championship match marked a significant moment in Latino culture, with two Spanish-speaking nations facing off in the final for the first time since 1930. Early reports indicating it was the most watched FIFA World Cup final in Spanish language media history. Spain celebrating at a truly seismic level. Fans eruptions throughout the final match, registering on seismometers in the capital city. And that same level of excitement seemingly going well into the next day and night. A cherished moment, 16 years in the making.
15: I think that party's still going.
13: I think so.
15: And congratulations are pouring in for Spain from all over the world, even from Lionel Messi.
14: Oh, really?
15: Argentina's players, very noticeably, did not speak to the media after the match. But Messi shared this on Instagram, his second-place medal around his neck. He said, "The pain is immense, and it's hard to fully appreciate all that he and Argentina accomplished during the tournament." He, of course, thanked fans, and he concluded with his congratulations for
14: good
15: the
14: for him.
15: World
14: good
15: Cup
14: for him. Now, Spain may have a hangover. I don't know about you guys. I've got withdrawal.
15: I bet you do.
14: Everybody in New York, though, coming up, they're like, what's the next game? And I'm like, that's over.
15: Well, here's the thing.
13: Right?
15: I was about to say.
14: Well, I'm going to go see Messi in Miami Wednesday night.
15: You got work to do. But, hey, the Women's FIFA World Cup, less than a year away. Spain, a title to defend there. And, guys, let me just tell you, 50 days until the kickoff of the NFL season.
13: Oh,
15: in case you were wondering.
13: Right
15: here on NBC.
13: It always comes back to the NFL season.
19: Yeah, exactly. Right here Sunday nights on NBC. Mm-hmm. All right, Kaylee, thank you so much. Still ahead on the third hour, a look at the new financial scams on the rise and the signs to look out for to protect your money. 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
14: We are back with our series On the Money, and this morning we are talking financial scams.
19: Yep, these days thieves are getting creative, finding new ways to try to get your money.
2: But knowing what to look out for can be a major deterrent. And here to walk us through it all is NBC's chief business correspondent, Christine Romans. Christine, all right, let's talk about it. What are the biggest ways scammers are trying to get your money?
15: Oh, your phone is a gold mine for scammers. First, these imposter scams. These are the biggest. The FTC, the Federal Trade Commission, said there were a million complaints last year, $3.5 billion. That's like, for example, an unpaid toll text message that you get that isn't real. You click on it, they get your money. Romance scams also growing. And social media and the dating apps make this very, very easy. Mm. And a lot of times these scammers play the long game and get your money eventually. Whaling, this is when somebody pretends to be your boss or maybe your pastor and says, we have somebody in the office who needs a little bit of help. Be real quiet about it, but give me some gift cards and we'll help out our friend. Shopping scams, where especially on social media, you buy something that looks like it's a legit product and it turns out to be a fake or you get nothing in return. And investment scams when they're basically saying, go to this free training or here's some crypto. We're gonna pay you with the crypto and it turns out to be nothing at all. So really be careful of all. These are the biggest growing types of scams.
19: You mentioned texts.
15: Yeah.
19: I feel like I get a lot of these text scams.
15: It is unbelievable. Have you had the unpaid toll
19: I've had the unpaid toll. I've had the change your delivery address because UPS tried to mail you something.
15: So they're cheap. They're easy, and scammers can send out millions at a time. So these are all the kinds of ways they use smishing, SMS phishing to get your money.
19: I think I've gotten all of these.
15: Job offers, too. I just got one of these this morning, as a matter of fact, where they say, just say yes, reply yes, or interested, and then they kind of reel you in, and eventually they'll ask you to give them some money for the training materials or this great online remote job. It's all fake. Fraud alerts look like you're from your bank. They're not. Many cases, they're not. And wrong numbers. This is interesting to me. It looks like it wasn't meant for you. There are really nice people who will respond and say, oh, you didn't get the right person. And they use that moment to kind of hook
14: Why are you looking right at me?
15: It's not you. But these are some of the things that they do.
19: Okay.
15: And they're successful. That's why they keep doing it.
14: I think what's interesting, and everybody at home is curious, because they've gotten really creative with how to scam you, right? So what are the signs to look for?
15: And they use AI. Sometimes they may seem like they know all about your life, what you buy, tickets, for example, anything that might be in your wheelhouse, they may know. If it's unexpected, it's coming from an organization and you're not expecting that. If they pretend to be from a familiar organization, but you haven't been talking to them most recently, and then they say there's a problem, real urgent, we've got this problem with your account, we've got this a problem with your identification, we've got this problem, and you need to act quickly. This is another real big sign when there's this urgency where you need to do this now.
14: This is the one that gets me a lot, though.
15: Or they'll say, look, we need you to give us some money to protect your money, to protect your information, and you can give us gift cards or cryptocurrency. As soon as it starts to get to be unusual payment methods, you know, your suspicion should be flagging. And I think that suspicion is the most important thing here. We use our phones every day.
14: So then what do you do, right? So if you are suspicious and you then find it, what's the plan of action?
15: Don't click on the link, ever. Even if you think it's legitimate, don't. Go back to the original website. 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Call your bank or credit card company. Never, never, never, never, never click on the link or engage with the text message that has been sent you. Some of these will send you a legitimate alert or a warning.
14: Yeah.
15: You don't need to act on it. And if they're telling you you must act right now, you know it is not legit.
14: AI's made this more difficult, in my opinion.
15: Really has. And look, we want to solve problems. Yeah. We want to be helpful. That's why so many people get pulled in. Good people, smart people get pulled into these scams because they think it looks legitimate. And we use our phones all the time. It is our portal to everything we do.
14: Well, the phone lulls you to sleep and you're like, yeah, I'll just click that link. And
2: Don't click the link.
14: I got it. Stop looking at me. I got it.
15: I would say wake up and drink a big old cup of suspicion every morning. Like, who's trying to get my money?
2: Christine, thank you for trying to keep us with our spidey senses up. Screens and teens, Dr. Becky is in the house here to help us navigate one of parents' biggest biggest challenges in this digital age. And then we are catching up with soccer great Megan Rapinoe as she launches a brand new project.
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2: 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What an important topic.
22: Good morning.
19: It's so nice to have you here because now we can actually ask you questions and pick your brain instead of just watching.
14: We're going to pepper her for like 12 minutes here.
19: But this is exclusively on YouTube. These are short, easy to watch videos. Why did you want to use that approach?
22: You know, I've never released something where in some ways it's a series with a bunch of different episodes. And I just wanted a place where you could kind of thread them all together and where parents already go to learn. And so excited to be launching it on YouTube.
14: Yeah. Doctor, I got to ask a real personal question because I've got 9 and 6 year old daughters. So my missus and I, we don't do devices at home, yet they go to school. They do devices all day during school. How do we approach that?
22: You know, I think the more general answer to that question is so many times as parents, we think we have to resolve a difference when we just have to name the difference. Hey, it's kind of weird. You get to be on screens at school and not at home. That's tricky sometimes. And then
19: so
22: just stop talking. And sometimes that's all that needs to be said.
14: So when the 9-year-old...
19: Use that approach.
22: You know, I've never released something where in some ways it's a series with a bunch of different episodes. And I just wanted a place where you could kind of thread them all together and where parents already go to learn. And so excited to be launching it on YouTube.
14: Doctor, I got to ask a real personal question because I've got 9 and 6 year old daughters. So my missus and I, we don't do devices at home, yet they go to school. They do devices all day during school. How do we approach that?
22: You know, I think the more general answer to that question is so many times as parents, we think we have to resolve a difference when we just have to name the difference. Hey, it's kind of weird. You get to be on screens at school and not at home. That's tricky sometimes. And then
19: so
22: just stop talking. And sometimes that's all that needs to be said.
14: So when the 9-year-old says, why do I use a device at school and not home? Then what do you say?
22: They can say different places have different rules. You're going to see that your whole life.
2: And different people have different rules. Like in the commercial we were talking, you might be at dinner and you don't want to use screens, but your friends' parents are like, well, it's all open season, so you have to navigate.
22: I think that's one of the hardest social dynamics is when you're with another family who has different screen rules, because these things are attention magnets. They're quick, easy, kind of satisfaction, no effort. And so if you don't want to be doing it, but another family is, it's hard. And again, just name it. Hey, it's going to be weird if other kids are on screens during dinner. We're not doing that. I know that's hard. Let's make a game plan now because that's not going to happen in our family.
2: What do you think are some of the key ways where you see sort of use of screens in teens slipping into something unhealthy? Because certainly it's part of their lives, right? We can't avoid it. But what do you think are sort of the flashing red signs?
22: I love that you said that. I'm such a pragmatist. This is the world we have now. We want to change the world and we want to help figure out small moments that feel okay in the world we live in. I think it actually gets to one of our first episodes in this series. What rules really matter? And by the way, where are places where we're all just kind of doing our best and we're going to hold the boundary sometimes and not others? And I think the phone in the room at night is the number one thing I would actually say. We've got to actually really hold that boundary for our kids' mental health, for our kids' development. And then in other moments, it's going to be different for different families.
14: Yeah, but Becky, I got to do that. I got to take the phone out of my room.
19: All of us do.
14: It's turning into a real conundrum.
22: And actually, for parents who say, oh, but maybe it's too late. My kid sleeps with their phone in their room. I do too. I said, this is actually the best moment. Teens smell hypocrisy. So to be saying to a teen, look, you sleep with your phone in your room. So do I. Here's why it's not good for either of us. And this is one of my favorite lines. I love you so much that I'm willing to make decisions where you're going to be upset with me short term, but I know it's good for you long term. Mm-hmm. And this is going to be one of those changes. We're going to struggle through it together. Yep. Let's start it tonight.
19: Yeah. So let me just give you an example.
22: Yeah.
19: My kid was playing video games, like whatever
6: the
19: Switch is. And, you know, one day I'll give it to him because I need to get something done. I have to cook dinner.
22: Yeah, of course.
19: But then the next day he's like, well, I get to play video games when we're doing dinner. Right. It's like, No, that was just like a one-time thing. When I'm cooking dinner, you normally don't get to do this. Like, if you feel like you're in too deep or you let them have it at some points and not the next day, I mean, how do you negotiate that with
22: them? A couple things. Number one, any type of consistency, or in my language, I would say consistency-ish, because that's the best it gets, is just easier. It's nice to know what to expect. Mm-hmm. So if you can say, here's the set time over the summer, you're having it, and hold that boundary, it's going to be easier for everyone, because now you have a system, and you're not negotiating a rule that's different every single day. Now, the other thing that's also true is, if we know as a parent, my job is to set certain boundaries that I believe are good for kids, but my kids' job is they're going to have feelings about it. They're not going to say, you know what, Mom? You're right. Thank you so much. No screen time today. That's good for me.
19: Yeah.
22: They're going to whine and they're going to roll their eyes. And if you just say, that's fine, their feelings don't change my boundaries. Mm. My boundaries don't change their feelings. It becomes a little easier to manage.
6: Becky, in the break, Laura and Dylan asked the right question. I know we only got like 20 seconds.
22: Yeah.
6: But video game screen time versus TV. Other screen time. Is it different? Like,
22: all screen time is not equal. I think the amount, what they're watching, how rapidly things change, but also is a screen being used to bring people together in a joint world?
6: Right.
22: Or is a screen being used for every person in the room to be in their own separate world? Yes. That's one framework.
6: I mean, Mario Kart was a huge part of my life, so I'm just telling you.
19: We play Mario Party every day. So.
9: Watching a movie all together at night
22: great.
9: Is a different
22: Great.
9: Thank you, Dr. Becky.
22: Thank
9: you. We appreciate it.
19: All right, coming up, look who's here in Studio 1A. Soccer star Megan Rapinoe talking World Cup and the inspiration behind her new podcast. And later, the big reveal of Shop Today's newest beauty award winners. We've got deep discounts on those winners, too. The third hour.
1: This is the sound of Claire cooking dinner at home. 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Considering Claire isn't in Paris right now, that seemed odd to the bank and to Claire. Two taps later, Claire says nope to the charge and Wells Fargo is on the case. However you make money work, Wells Fargo can work with that.
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0: Welcome back. This morning, we are catching up with a soccer icon known for her impact on and off the field.
1: Megan Rapinoe helped lead the U.S. women's soccer team to 2 World Cup championships, 2 Olympic medals, and cemented herself as one of the most elite scorers of all time. She also became the first soccer player ever to receive a Presidential Medal
2: Megan,
1: of Freedom.
2: That's it? Since retiring, Megan has also added podcast host to her impressive resume. And now she's getting ready to launch a new podcast called Why Are You Like This? Megan, good morning. It's great to see you.
3: Thank you. Good to see you, too.
2: This is your first solo project in the podcast world. What are you trying to accomplish with it, and where are we with it?
3: First, thanks for having me on. I got this question, I feel like, all the time, like, implicitly or explicitly. I'm just kind of like, why are you like this? Why are you doing things like this? And I feel like since retiring, I'm just way more into, like, being curious about other people and discovering other people. I'm curious other people's decision-making when people are going left, they're going right, or whatever it is. So I'm kind of looking to peel back the layers. It's fun for me to be the interviewer and not the one being interviewed.
2: It
3: took me a while to get used to it. I was pretty bad at it at first, but it's a fun little challenge, and I get to talk to really interesting people.
0: You've done a podcast before. How do you think this one's going to be different?
3: I mean, having it be solo is obviously different. You know, Sue and I had our podcast, A Touch More, and that was great. It was much more topical, you know, capital S, sports specific. This is really much more broad. It's more interview based. It's just me. We'll go, you know, past athletes, artists, politicians, interesting people in the world. I'm kind of down to interview anybody who's doing something a little bit different and looking to kind of break the framework.
0: Do you have a dream guest?
3: Oh, I have lots of dream guests. I mean, we're here in New York City, so Mayor Mamdani, hi, how are you? Good morning. You know where I'm at. I would love to interview you. He's doing stuff very differently. Michelle Obama would be cool. Like a Venus Williams, someone who just spent her entire career doing that, Serena as well. Like a Victor Wembanyama, like that would be interesting.
2: Oh, he's very intriguing.
3: Yeah, he's different. Just people who you're like looking at like, oh, okay, I see that there's something else going on here.
1: Yeah. I really love that you just jumped on that moment. Like, you had your list ready to go.
2: Oh, yeah, she did.
3: Like, hey, everybody.
1: It's so great.
2: You guys it's written on the inside of her hand.
1: Just
2: she
1: put
2: goes,
1: it out
2: real quick.
3: Booking is hard. Booking is hard.
1: Is.
3: You're just, like, constantly going out to people.
1: I totally get it.
3: Yeah.
1: We're also riding high from the World Cup. You actually predicted Spain would win, like, so long ago.
3: Yeah.
1: How was it to be there? I mean, you're with Tom Holland. You're sitting next to Seth Meyers. I mean, like, you're there experiencing this with an all-star crew.
3: It was fun. Yeah, our suite was great.
2: We had, how many questions did you get in that suite about the sports?
3: Yeah, they're like, what's with the stuttering on the penalties? And I'm like, I don't know. I don't like
2: why
3: it.
2: Why does
3: I don't
2: the ref
3: do
2: keep the time?
3: Yeah.
2: Why is it?
3: We don't know. We don't know.
1: How much time is left? I don't know.
3: We don't know any of these answers from anybody. No, we had a ball. Chef Jose Andreas was
1: look
3: in there as well.
1: Suite.
3: He was going nuts. Yeah, he was going wild. We had a lot of star power. Everybody, I think, pretty much was for Spain. And yeah, it was a happy suite walking out.
2: Talk about the moment. I've been asked a lot about it. It feels like this World Cup, Megan, and correct me if I'm wrong, it kind of transcended sports a little bit. Was this moment in this country different for you?
3: Yeah, definitely. I mean, just being able to be a fan and go to those. Usually I'm playing, or obviously it's in a different country. I mean, my first World Cup was 94 in the U.S., so it was like kind of full circle. Obviously, soccer's grown so much in the U.S., both on the men's and the women's side. I feel like it was like pop culture and fashion and athletes and just like, you know, the way that America does things is just like on steroids all the time. So that's what the World Cup felt like. And hopefully that can continue to push both the men's and the women's game forward. And obviously looking forward to next summer. That was exciting.
2: All three of us have kids trying to play sports. I feel like a lot of the viewers are trying to navigate this youth sports landscape. Every time the World Cup comes around, Megan, we're asked about pay to play. Soccer's at the forefront of that conversation. In your mind, how do we make it more inclusive versus exclusive the way it is now?
3: I mean, I just think it can't cost $5,000, $10,000, $15,000 a year to play. You're going to immediately cut out the majority of people.
1: Yep.
3: It's also like the incentive structure is off. If you're having to pay that much, then the coaches are making this much, and then the coaches, they are sort of required to like win. But what is that? That's probably not the best for development. So I think, especially on the men's side, like, we're doing the same thing and expecting a different result. We've had the same exact result, you know, basically a little bit of wiggle room for the last 4 or 5 World Cups.
2: Don't look at me that way on your side. I get it. You guys win.
3: Yeah.
2: We're
3: on the women's side, I think
2: there.
3: It is different. Obviously, the investment in, you know, women in general.
2: Agreed.
3: I think in the U.S., whether that's from
2: Title IX
3: was massive. You know, as much as I went at the Federation, I always say they invested a lot more than other countries.
2: Agreed.
3: Didn't mean they were doing the right thing, but
4: speaking of the women's tournament next year, it's coming up. Who are you watching on the U.S. side?
3: Oh, gosh, all of us. I mean, the triple espresso was huge. Obviously, the Olympics in 2024. Trinity Rodman's having a great season so far. I think we haven't seen, like, the whole team put together, you know, bar the last couple of games.
2: Agreed.
3: So I'm looking forward. You know, Emma's done a lot of changeover and tons of people that have caps. So I'm looking forward to, like, the next 6 months. Like, how does this team coalesce and gel moving into what's going to be, like, the biggest Women's World Cup ever?
2: Megan, it's great to see you. Thanks for coming in.
3: Yeah, you can
2: catch your new podcast, Why Are You Like This, premiering August 6th.
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2: 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Let's get shopping.
3: Let's do it. I'm so excited because this first
2: Taylor wants to try it.
3: He volunteered.
4: Lauren and I have too much makeup on to try it right now.
3: These are some newer patches. So we talk about eye patches all the time.
2: Why are these different than any other patches out there?
3: So these are different because they're made with peptides. So peptides in skincare. There you go. They're the things that signal to your skin.
2: Oh, those are for crow's feet.
3: Bring the collagen over.
5: Oh, you know what? Now so I know why they said Taylor will try it.
3: Exactly. There you go. We got you.
5: No, no problem,
3: and
5: Taylor.
3: And so this is going to help with crow's feet. It's going to plump. It's going to hydrate. Oh. And over time, it does help signal to your collagen. Like, hey, like, let's make more collagen here. Let's keep the skin nice and plump.
5: This is perfect.
3: But you're going to get two sizes. And this is what's really cool
5: you're
3: about
5: going
3: these.
5: Between the nose.
3: Because then we're going for the 11s up here, which we all get from, you know, living life and smiling.
5: It's called the glabellar.
4: What is this little one?
3: And then this little one, you do it upside down to hit your bunny lines, which is that those lines you get when you scrunch your nose.
5: So you're really hitting the eyes. Better?
4: You look ridiculous.
2: Keep this on for the whole
3: thing. Keep it on. This brand
4: is what I use every morning.
3: This brand is incredible. They're known for their eye patches, and they're really great, and they stand out. Oh, no, we're losing the patches.
2: Okay, this one got 5 out of 5.
3: Okay, this is from Naturium. They make this incredible, incredible body wash that we really love. It's also made with peptides, but it's also made with vitamin E, which is really nourishing. And what our testers really liked about this body wash is that it gets you nice and clean without that like dry or like kind of like overly dry and tight feeling after you shower. It's really going to keep your skin nice and hydrated and really beautiful after you cleanse. And it's also fragrance free.
2: Yes.
3: So people with sensitive skin or eczema, psoriasis, they love this.
5: Awesome. This is the lotion, no?
3: Okay. And then this is the lotion that you want to follow it up with.
4: Nice retinol lotion.
5: Here, put
3: we
5: some
3: love a retinol lotion.
4: Well, your hand
3: because
4: looks old, too.
3: Retinol is...
5: Wow. I'm right here, Dylan.
4: You all know retinol as the gold standard in skincare.
2: But on your body?
3: But on your body, too. So this is a great product that gets you those same benefits all over your body. And what retinol can do on your body is really help with the crepey skin. Mm. It helps with dark spots. It also helps with ashiness. So people really like this lotion because
2: really
3: it kind of goes above
5: this is really good. Laura, you might want to try
3: it. It's an incredible.
2: I love this.
5: No, not at all.
4: That was not at all.
5: I'm just saying.
3: And it's
5: you
3: a great
5: might as well join the party.
4: I feel like old sun damage from like my mom not putting sunscreen on me when I was a kid. Like,
3: there you go.
2: Just calling out mom.
5: Good job, mom.
3: Okay. This is a product I'm obsessed with. I can't stop talking about this brand. It's Sarah Creel. She designs products for women over 40 because she pulled a ton of them. They said they need products that work with their skin, with their different concerns. And this eyeliner I'm obsessed with.
5: No, I'm good, guys. Yeah. I'm good over here.
3: This thing stays put. It helps define your eyes. It comes in over 10 different shades. It glides on like a dream. It's got this little tapered brush so you could smudge it out really nicely. It's beautiful. And I'm telling you, this does not budge. Taylor, you'll appreciate this.
5: Okay.
3: I was crying when Argentina won, they lost.
5: Yep.
3: This stayed put. I looked great,
5: so
3: even though I was so sad.
5: What, even
3: exactly.
5: Your heart was broken.
3: Exactly. So this is such an all-star product.
2: What's this little tool?
3: Okay, this is a makeup eraser. So makeup eraser is a brand I personally love. Our team really loves. They make these towels that you put water, and it takes off all your makeup.
2: Oh, I love those.
3: Yes. So they came out with this new product actually recently that does the same thing, but it's like a detailing pen to get rid of, like, you know, when mascara falls or, you know, you need to clean up your winged eyeliner.
2: You know how that goes,
3: like
2: right?
3: That.
5: Yeah. Yeah. I would actually buy that.
3: And all you need is water. So this is a nice replacement for your cotton swabs.
5: How many uses out of that do you get?
3: You can reuse it over and over again. Just wash it with some mild soap.
4: That's really cool.
3: And water.
5: She's speaking my language.
3: Exactly. And then you don't have to buy all those cotton swabs.
2: That's economical.
4: This is...
3: Okay. Last but not least, this is the New Face. It's a 3-minute fix for your eyes, lips, or deeper wrinkles.
4: I'm trying to figure out if it's...
3: Okay.
4: What it's doing.
3: You literally... You have to put on the serum to make it sort of work. We love this. We also got a discount right now, and it's on sale.
2: Wow.
3: 30% off. Incredible. And this works really nicely on fine lines. It also helps plump up the volume. If you have lines around your lips, it's got a lip setting that's going to help.
5: Where's the lip setting? I'm going to try it.
3: You just push the button on lips. There you go.
2: It's a bit of a splurge, but it's a big
3: discount. It's a little bit of a splurge, but this is a great discount. And it's also leveraging microcurrent, which are these little...
5: Just look.
3: These are the little currents that kind of help stimulate your muscles, kind of like a little mini workout for your skin.
4: Oh, okay.
3: And over time, people have seen fewer lines, fewer wrinkles, plumped up, voluminous
5: skin. I'm sorry
3: skin.
5: About Argentina.
2: Thank you.
3: Gosh, I know. We're going to have to go to Inter-Miami game.
2: But your eyeliner stayed on the whole
3: My
2: line out here
3: will be
2: perfect.
5: This won't be in the stadium, though.
2: Winners and see the full list. Just scan the QR code at the bottom of your screen. 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
1: Up next, I'm taking this off my face, but also social media's favorite sheet pan chicken recipe has taken to another level. Chef Skylar Bouchard shows us how to make her delicious Caprese chicken mayonnaise. 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
4: Yeah, this morning she is here to show us how and share more food hacks from her brand, Dining by Skylar. Good morning. Welcome back.
9: Good morning. I am so excited to share this method
5: so
9: with the world. Thanks for having me. So do you guys like crispy chicken cutlets?
4: Absolutely.
9: Yes. You know how it takes the pounding of the chicken breast, and then you have to dredge it. It's a whole process. Well, I wanted to reinvent it and make it family friendly for very busy people. Also, no hovering over the stove. So this is oven-fried ground chicken
4: Amazing.
9: Recipe.
4: Okay.
9: We're going to start with ground chicken. No one expects that. Everyone's like, that's not real, but it is.
4: Yeah.
9: So ground chicken breast is really sturdy. We're going to season it from the inside out. That's another thing. You don't have to dry brine.
4: Mm-hmm.
9: So we just do, actually, I'm going to do this.
2: What do you got salt, there? Garlic powder?
9: Garlic powder. Yep. Garlic powder, onion powder, salt.
4: Okay.
9: Use any mixture that you like. Then we're just going to mix this up. I like to use my hands, but because we're on TV, I'm like,
5: here, I'll
9: like
5: do
9: give
5: this.
9: Me
5: you
9: the
5: do
9: ick. Yes, so we're going to mix that up, form a giant meatball with that.
4: Okay.
9: We're going to flour a piece of parchment paper, plop the meatball down, and then press it down. I have these gloves, but let's see here.
2: You just press it down with your hands?
9: Press it down, and you're going to flatten it out. I feel like a surgeon working this. So now I'm going to have you, so basically you press into an oval, whatever shape makes you happy.
4: Okay.
9: I'm going to have you sprinkle some flour on top.
4: Okay.
9: And
4: why
9: then,
4: is the flour so
5: here's
4: important?
5: A big meatball
9: so this,
5: Go
9: thank
5: ahead.
9: You so much. So imagine we just put this on here. The flour is our nonstick barrier, so it will lift off the parchment.
4: Oh,
9: we can
4: okay.
9: transfer it to a sheet pan so it can basically fry itself. So you know when you're breading a traditional chicken cutlet, we add the egg wash after the flour. That's what we're going to do here.
4: Okay.
9: If anyone actually wants to do this part, amazing. Meatball. Step in and help. Oh, amazing. We can actually leave it right there.
5: I just wanted to put the rubber glove on.
9: Oh, nice.
4: It's
9: a rubber glove high five while we're here. Awesome. So, yeah.
2: And Skylar, I was asking you before, you like panko for this because it's light, it's fluffy.
9: Yes. So I love a panko here. And while you finish that, so all you do is just spread the panko right on top.
4: Okay.
9: It's going to be really generous. Okay, enjoy it over there. All we do is put the panko right on top. Imagine I had that glove still on. I was getting ready to take it off.
4: Yeah. So you don't have to flip it or anything. You're just going to bake it like that.
9: You do flip it. So then what we do is we use the glove to press it in, spray it. These can be pretty powerful, so I like to give some space. Really hydrate these because it's going to fry itself in the oven.
5: This is a joke, by the way.
4: It's like
9: rub
4: a lotion.
9: It into your skin,
4: scan the
9: QR code. Your hair, whatever. And then on another sheet pan, I actually like to oil it, but you know we're going to play it safe right now. And then put it on top. Do you want to do the honors here?
4: Sure.
9: I'm going to get rid of this, actually. So usually I oil the sheet pan so it fries itself.
4: Flip it?
9: Yeah, do you want to do it?
4: Sure.
9: You want me to do it?
4: I'll flip
9: Look
4: it.
9: At this. Like, it's going to flip. Woo! Okay. Amazing! And then
2: we keep
9: do it
2: now.
9: On the other side.
2: Easy
9: breezy.
2: Okay. So let's pretend that's been done.
9: Pretend that's been done. 450 for 15 minutes.
4: Okay.
9: And then broil for 5. And you're gonna have the crispiest cutlet that looks like that.
4: Wow. Yum.
9: Now, for this recipe, we're making a bolognese. Sorry, yeah. You want to slice this tomato?
3: Yeah, I do.
9: Okay, go off. I love it. So we're going to slice this into thin slices. I'm making this milanese with a caprese salad.
4: Okay.
9: And then my secret tip here, so it doesn't get soggy, is to actually just salt these tomatoes.
4: I could just eat
9: that
4: salt
9: helps them
4: tomatoes.
9: Not get soggy. Yeah, it'll draw the moisture. And then right before you use them, just pat them dry. And another thing I actually love to do as well is marinate them in some balsamic. It really brings out that sweetness.
3: Yummy.
9: And now we're just going to build our salads.
3: Delicious.
9: Yes.
7: This is the best job in the world.
9: Wait, really? I'm so glad you like it.
7: I'm having rosé and
4: we've been working over here.
7: I'm exhausted.
9: I love that. So for the salad, we're just adding some arugula.
7: It's really good, by the way.
9: And we're going to layer our mozzarella and some tomatoes.
4: Oh my goodness.
9: It's so crispy.
4: Uh-huh.
9: It's so crispy. Mm-hmm. And I love this. You can put butter on it, like a schnitzel style. You can make it a milanese style.
4: How do you prevent it from getting soggy though, Skylar?
9: So really, it fries itself, so it stays really crispy. It's not frying in oil, so it doesn't get as soggy when it sits. And then also, I like to meal prep these and freeze them. And then I just reheat in the oven, and it stays crispy. It's really amazing because it's not too much oil. It's just enough to really get the job done. And then I'm just finishing this off with a drizzle of balsamic.
4: Delicious.
9: A flaky salt and olive oil and Skylar pepper. Cheers.
4: This is so good.
9: I hope you like it. It
7: cheers.
9: Really is and changing now, the way you can have a chicken cutlet at
4: it's
9: home.
4: It's so easy, so delicious.
9: So
4: for this
9: easy.
4: Recipe and more, head to today.com/food. 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
4: Before we go, Taylor, thanks so much for helping us out
7: Thank
4: the last
7: you guys
4: few days.
7: For
4: it was fun
7: me.
4: To
7: this
4: have
7: was
4: you.
7: This was a blast. That chicken bolognese was awesome. And guys, the World Cup may be over, but don't forget, the MLS soccer season is back in action. Kicks off tomorrow night. You can catch my commentary as lead analyst over on Apple TV. Robert Lewandowski from Barcelona will make his debut for the Chicago Fire.
4: We're going to crash your
7: job. Yeah, you can absolutely come do my job. 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
4: Tomorrow, Tracy Ellis Ross is stopping by.
2: All right, coming up on Jenna Chanel, Leslie Jones is here. 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
4: Bye-bye.
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17: Yeah, we got it. Yeah, we're shining today.
18: From the heart of New York City,
19: it's Today with Jenna
18: and Chanel.
17: Yeah, we got it. Yeah, we're shining today.
18: With today's guest, comedian and actress, Leslie Jones.
17: Everything feels all right with Jenna and Chanel.
4: Hi, everybody. It is Tuesday, July 21st. Thank you for being with us today.
20: I know. We're in a stormy. Well, it's not stormy yet. It just looks stormy.
4: It looks stormy. It feels stormy. You know, when you can go outside and, like, see the clouds, it starts to get a little dark. You, like, feel.
20: Yeah, and the wind is all.
4: That's the way it feels right now in New York City. Mm-hmm. Like, it's coming. But maybe it'll hold off for us until we do what we have to do today.
20: Until we get home.
4: Until we get home.
20: Take a night-night.
4: Yeah, maybe.
20: Well, there's this video
0: about internet breakups that's going viral. We've just heard about it, but it got our whole office talking. Let's take a look.
21: When I notice someone has stopped posting their partner and has started posting quotes, so I have to start my investigation. And because that's never a coincidence, okay? One week it's my forever with hearts, and the next week it's, you know, never force what isn't meant for you. Okay, first I check if the highlights are still there. Right to the highlights. That's a good place to start. Then I see if the tagged photos disappeared. And then I look, you know, for the last time they liked each other's posts. At this point, I'm conducting, you know, digital forensics over two people I've never even met.
0: He's like Matlock.
22: He is like Matlock. You know, I'm so glad that I am not.
0: Have you been this type of internet sleuth?
22: No, I have friends who are, but I am not. Are you?
0: No, but there have been times where I'm like, wait, did these two people break up?
22: That is true.
0: All of a sudden, they're gone from each other's.
22: Yes. I have several friends where I think I thought maybe something was up, but they didn't talk about it, so I didn't bring it up. And then all of a sudden, you look on their social media, and it's like, oh, wait. They're celebrating something, but it's just them, or, you know what I mean?
0: Well, you know, the true test is when you just get rid of all the evidence.
22: They just wipe their page.
0: Which, can you imagine the work that it would take to do that?
22: And people do it.
0: Sitting down and going back and deleting every years single. Of one.
22: But what is that going to do? Because we know, like, everybody knows.
0: That you were together.
22: I don't know.
0: I know. It's like, it's so crazy that social media is like the place of breakups. Like, what about the real world where you actually break up?
22: I know. And there are some couples where I feel like, and I know some where, if you're too PDA-ish, or if you're too, I love you so much, happy anniversary to my sweet pea of, you know, it's like, you're doing too much, because I know that y'all have been fighting for the last 2 years.
0: Yes. Do you know what I mean? And it's the same as sort of getting the renew. I mean, and no offense to people that have renewed their vows and it's worked out fine. And I always thought that'd be fun because it's a reason for a party.
22: Right. But I think some days it's like, okay, we've had, or for some couples, we've had a rocky 7 years, but let's renew our vows, because 8, 9, and 10 and infinity are going to be amazing.
0: Exactly.
22: Yeah. Well, good luck.
0: Okay. Somebody we love is celebrating her birthday a little early.
22: Uh-huh. J-Lo is turning. She looks amazing. She's turning 57 on July 24th.
0: Mm-hmm. Okay. Well, she is on a double birthday vacation with her sister Linda.
22: Okay.
0: So I guess it's also Linda's birthday.
22: I get it.
0: Okay. J-Lo posted a carousel of photos from the trip, and one photo really has the internet buzzing.
22: Let's see.
0: Here it is.
22: Shall we unpack this?
0: Okay. Well, that's a beautiful bathtub.
22: Well, I was just about to say, first things first, they are not, like, slumping it somewhere.
0: No. That marble bathtub is, like, the size of my pool.
22: That marble, it's like, it reminds me of, like, you know, a video where it's like, and she's kicking out of, like, a champagne flute or something.
0: Yeah, exactly.
22: Except this is real life.
0: So she's in the bathtub. That's her sister Linda, I think.
22: Okay, first things first. Do you like to eat in the bathroom?
0: No.
22: Me neither.
0: Yeah, because we're not, that's...
22: Well, because it would get wet. And also, like...
0: Nasty things.
22: I have had a time where I have to hop in the shower, and I'm eating something, and it's yummy. Let's say it's a Fig Newton. Okay. And I have, it's actually Nature Bar Fig original.
0: Okay, but would it ever be like...
22: You put it in your mouth.
0: A bowl of pasta.
22: No.
0: Would it ever be something that you need a spoon or a fork
22: for? No. And you take baths. I don't take baths. You eat
0: Why
22: the bath?
0: Do you not like baths? Do you have a new bathtub in your
22: place? I know, it's so nice.
0: But you don't use it?
22: I just haven't used it yet. I can't remember the last time I took it. Well, I feel like months ago there was a time I stayed at a hotel and it was nice. And I was like, I should use that little bathtub over there. Yeah. I don't know. I
0: don't like it.
22: No. I mean, no, I do. I need to slow life down.
0: Yeah.
22: To
0: allow yourself a bath.
22: Do you like baths?
0: I took a bath last night.
22: Really?
0: Yeah.
22: So instead of a shower.
0: Yes. Well, especially in the morning I shower. In the evenings if I'm feeling grubby. So yesterday I went for a long walk with Hal.
22: Okay.
0: And then we went and cut some flowers.
22: Okay.
0: And I was like.
22: That's your wind down?
0: Yeah. We were in some nature.
22: And then do you like, are you, I mean, not TMI, but kind of like bubbles and stuff?
0: No, I like salts.
22: Oh.
0: I like an Epsom salt
22: for the
0: hurt shoulders and the lower back.
22: That sounds relaxing.
0: Yeah, and it smells nice and you're chilling.
22: So maybe
0: you're reading.
22: So now can Barbara come?
0: Barbara is more than invited to come.
20: Now, she's out of the country, so she wasn't with me.
22: The only reason I asked is because J-Lo had her sister there.
20: Yeah, Linda was there.
22: So could you be in your fabulous, you know, bath salt bathtub and then Barbara sitting there eating?
20: Sure. I could now. I don't know that Barbara would want to be there. But I wouldn't kick her out.
22: Yeah.
20: That said, and I'm wondering if you feel this.
22: Okay.
20: Especially in this older mid-age, like being alone. And I'm never alone. People are always walking in, always walking in, even in totally inappropriate. I mean, I'll be closing my eyes in the bathtub and all of a sudden a kid will plop.
22: Oh, yeah.
20: In.
22: Well, I believe that. You know, I don't have
20: there's
22: that.
20: There's a certain age that ends.
22: Yeah.
20: But plop. And I'm like, oh, no, I was just getting comfortable, you know? And then it's like work.
22: Yeah.
20: So Barbara could come.
22: Now, would you guys travel? Have you ever traveled alone on vacation? Just the two of you?
20: Yes. We haven't done it in way too long, though.
22: That's kind of special.
20: I know. We need to.
22: Yeah. We do siblings trips.
20: And y'all do every year?
22: We try. Sometimes it's not even any place far. Like one person, you have to volunteer your place or your city and we'll go and we'll just like almost have like a slumber party.
20: How many people attend?
22: Well, you know, my family's like the Brown Brady Bunch. So there's like six of us.
20: And does all six come?
22: We try. Yeah.
20: Okay, well, I only have one sister. We better do something.
22: You guys have to do something.
20: This is the year.
22: Sibling trips for everybody.
20: Okay, I'll take a picture like that.
22: Okay. And post it.
20: I can't promise the bathtub will be as fancy. And Barbara's going to be like, no, I'm not sitting in no corner. All right. It looks like we officially have the song of the summer.
22: Are we ready?
20: Yes.
22: You know who called? I think Savannah actually put me onto this song. I'd never heard Ella Langley smash it.
1: She's from Texas, I can tell by the way.
22: So do you feel an extra, I don't know, connection?
20: Affinity?
22: Yeah.
20: Yeah, I feel like she's singing about me. Like, I feel like I'm the other woman two-stepping around the room with Ella Langley's old dude.
22: Wait a minute. I'm going to be really honest with you in this moment. I know the theme, or Choosing Texas, because we play it on the Today Show all the time, but I don't know what the song is about.
20: Okay, this is what I think it's about.
22: Okay.
20: Ella Langley is singing. Mm-hmm. She's at a bar.
22: Okay.
20: She sees her old flame.
22: Mm.
20: She's from Tennessee, right?
5: Yes.
22: Okay.
20: She looks up. He's dancing with somebody from Texas.
22: Oh, so he's choosing.
20: She's choosing the other girl.
22: Oh, are you the other girl?
20: In this case,
22: you are.
20: I am Jolene.
22: Mm.
20: Jolie. You guys, what is happening to my brain today?
22: Jolene, like Dolly Parton.
20: Yeah, it's just the same thing.
22: Oh.
20: You know that.
22: I know Jolene.
20: Yeah. And you know what Jolene was doing?
22: What was Jolene doing?
20: Taking her man.
22: Oh, because he was choosing Texas.
20: Yeah. He was choosing Texas. He was choosing Jolene. When I listen to this on the treadmill and I'm walking at my incline like I do.
22: Do I need to do an incline?
20: I like it.
22: I do. Do you do more than 0.5?
5: Yes.
22: Well, everybody's saying yes.
20: Like eight.
22: What? You do 0.8 incline?
5: No, 8.
22: 8. Oh, I mean, no, 8.0? That's ridiculous.
20: No, that's
22: like walking up a wall.
20: No, that's 12. Some people do 12. Am I wrong?
22: What?
20: I do 6 to 8. 6 to 8. And if I get tired, I lower it and I run. And then 6 to 8.
22: I need to level up. I've been doing 0.5 and like, yeah. Like, you know? Yeah. Maybe a one.
20: Oh, we forgot. We're going to play a new game.
22: Oh, it's sorry.
20: Break
22: sorry.
20: Up Bangers.
22: Okay.
20: Is this show live?
22: I don't know.
20: This doesn't feel live today, but it is.
22: Okay. So tell us what's going on.
20: All right. Bill Bird put together a list of the best breakup songs of all time. Mm-hmm. We're going to read clues and see if we can guess them.
22: Okay.
20: Mm-hmm. Tell us about the first.
22: All right. The first one. We don't know them yet either. This breakup anthem was sung by an American Idol and a Daytime Emmy winner. Oh. Can you guess the song?
20: Yeah. Since you've been gone.
22: Oh, yeah, there you go.
20: I can't breathe for the first time.
22: I'm so
20: you know what? This seems like the type of song Gavin would sing at karaoke.
22: Right? All right, let's do the next one.
20: All right. The gutsy breakup banger was recorded in the disco era, when we know it, and became a global anthem.

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4: Leslie Jones is one of the funniest people around, and now she's taking her comedy skills to an unexpected place, HGTV.
5: In her new show, Roast My Rental, the comedian brutally reviews some of the lowest rated rental properties in the country and then helps the owners renovate. Take a look.
6: What is the curtains?
7: I'm so scared. Okay.
6: What's behind here? What is happening in this nightmare? More duct tape? I feel like this is where they filmed Precious. Look at this. Look, this is a mess. So I'm gonna get electrocuted in the scary mildew house. This is so dangerous. Now, this is the crazy thing. This dangerous loft. Marcus, first of all, are you okay? Yeah? You don't look okay, Marcus. You look peach white right now.
4: Oh my gosh.
5: We are so, Leslie, we love Leslie.
7: I just went back to that moment. It was hilarious.
5: What was going on?
7: Well, we're looking at, and if they always, they never tell me how it looks.
5: Yeah.
7: I walk in, oh, it's straight off the top. And when I look up, Marcus is like my head cameraman. I was like, where's Marcus? And I looked up and Marcus was just like, said, Marcus, are you okay, Marcus?
5: This feels like a match made in heaven because you're a big HGTV fan.
7: Yes.
5: But also, like, we need to laugh. And you're bringing the laughs.
7: That's what I tell everybody.
5: Plus the work.
7: That's what our job is.
5: Yeah.
7: If everybody just would do their job. And you know what I mean?
5: Yeah.
7: Then we would have a better society right now. Yeah. I love making people laugh.
4: So these are real rental properties
7: that are listed.
4: And they subject themselves. What are some of the worst things you've run into?
7: Oh, my goodness. Carpet in the bathroom, the dirty kitchens.
4: Mm.
7: The biggest thing was cleanliness.
5: Mm. Yeah.
7: You know what I'm saying?
5: Yeah.
7: It's like a lot of people are nose blind.
4: Mm.
7: They don't smell. Like, they don't smell the nastiness. Like, that's the first thing that hits you when you go to a rental or motel.
5: Yeah, you are
7: or
5: right.
7: A hotel. The first thing you do is go, is it clean?
5: Yeah,
7: and
5: absolutely.
7: Then you go to the bathroom, right?
5: Yeah.
7: The bathroom, is it clean?
5: Absolutely.
7: It's the kitchen. So a lot of this was cleanliness.
5: Mm.
7: A lot of this was like, hey, I'm renting out my house, so it's got to be my house, but they don't understand they're renting a hotel room.
5: Mm. Yeah.
7: So we don't want to see your pictures.
5: Mm.
7: We don't want to know about your memories.
5: Mm.
7: It's like when you go to the front desk of a hotel, you don't want that front desk dude in your room.
5: Yeah, no, that's true.
7: Right?
5: Wait, now, have you ever stayed in a place with some scary
7: all kinds of stuff. I didn't had bees. I didn't had, yo, flies.
5: Flies?
7: Yo, I had one place that it was, I didn't know, it was a dumpster behind the gate.
5: Oof.
7: It was like a dumpster for the store.
5: Yeah.
7: And it was behind the gate. And
5: oof.
7: I'm like, where's all these flies coming from?
5: Oh.
7: So the guy comes over. I was like, there's flies. And I'm like, blap, there's flies. And blap, blap, there's flies. He was like, oh, my God, blap. It was like, that's how I'm going to do you if you don't get these flies up out of here. So it's like people don't understand that the reason that we're going to a vacation rental is to be a little bit more comfortable.
5: Yeah, and to escape and be someplace, you know, nice.
7: Or that you want to cook in your own. But nobody wants to cook in it. And a lot of people really, really are not. You know.
4: Right, so you probably obviously end up helping them, so it works out. You
7: yes, take I'm just looking at the thing.
4: You look great.
7: You look gorgeous.
4: Is that okay? As long as
7: oh, my God.
4: Don't you look good?
7: I wish I knew how to sing. Because as I was,
4: you
7: ooh,
4: do?
7: First I was afraid. I was petrified.

0: You do look like
1: Wait, you could. It feels like you could sing.
0: It does.
2: You know.
1: Wait, no, you, one thing you can do is go on tour, and you're on tour right now.
2: Yes.
1: It is a double entendre. Tell them what it's called.
2: No, it's a triple entendre.
1: Okay, it's a triple entendre.
2: Okay, first, it's because I'm hot.
3: Yeah, it's called the I'm Hot Tour.
1: Yes.
2: As I'm hot, and then the jokes are hot.
1: Okay,
2: you know what I'm saying? And then I'm actually hot. Like, menopause, I'm hot. I'm like, hot.
3: So if you take it, you're on tour, and you feel it coming on, do you keep going? Do you stop? Because it happens to so many women, you know, just you start sweating, like you get hot.
2: What do you mean? Like,
3: do you acknowledge, oh my gosh, I'm having a hot flash? Or do you
2: just, they know it.
3: You just,
2: most of the people in the audience know it. They were like, ooh, she, and then I move a lot. I'm very physical. So they either go, she's sweating from the physical, or she just sweating. But at some point in my act, I do talk about menopause.
3: Okay.
2: And
3: it's relatable. Let me tell you.
2: It's very relatable. People need to understand that women, our bodies is the worst factories ever built. You know what I'm saying? like we're dealing with a lot, and we don't have time to deal with you, too. You know what I'm saying?
1: Yeah. Like we had this exact conversation.
2: I just feel like we should be able to punch people in this chest. Just at some point, like, you know, we walking down the street like, boosh. I just feel like enough stuff happened to us that we should just like be able to go, Your Honor, it was menopause. There you go.
3: He's like, case dismissed.
2: Dismissed.
1: We need women, more women judges.
3: There you go. Case dismissed. Well, Leslie is sticking around. We are going to get a taste of her show, more of it, Roast My Rental, when she roasts, our studio.
1: Oh, yes.
3: Right after this.
1: Oh, yeah.
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3: So we thought, why not have her, or our producers thought, why not have her do that in our home? So it is time for
1: Roast Our Studio.
3: Wow. So here's the deal.
2: That is so cute.
3: Our producers have a few items here from around Studio 1A. Okay. Legit. We'll reveal each one, and then you have to give us your brutal, honest
1: You've
3: review.
1: Been here many times, so you know.
3: We've got some things.
1: Right?
2: Yes.
1: All right. First up.
2: Okay.
1: These are the fake flowers.
2: Yeah. First of all, Jasmine, the girl that I work with, hates fake flowers, especially cheap ones. And these are very cheap. Very, like the cheapest of the cheap. You know what I'm saying? Like, and they dirty. How you have dirty flowers? I understand that flowers come from dirt, but the dirt ain't supposed to be on the flowers. If you go outside and put these by real flowers, they'd be like, them flowers is dirty. Get some better fake flowers. If you're going to have fake flowers, why have fake flowers when there's real flowers? If you're going to have flowers, and I heard that y'all surrounded Oprah with fake flowers.
3: Oh.
2: The audacity! Blasphemy!
1: Oh my God. Oh my God, you guys, that's...
2: That's so disrespectful.
1: It is. All right, this...
2: Is this fake?
1: Yeah. These sit in our kitchen.
3: These are from the kitchen.
2: Who's the director? How dare you! Do you know how much I love tomatoes?
7: Yeah, me too.
2: You have insulted the world of tomatoes. Look at this. Ew. Why? These are easy. This can be real.
3: But it's
0: that not real?
1: Wait.
2: Is that not real?
1: Look how shiny these are. They're even bad fakes.
0: All this time I thought it was real.
2: These got the parasite.
1: These got the parasite. All right. Okay. Well, I can't remember.
0: I don't even know.
1: Oh.
0: These are actually from our green room.
2: Lenny, my writer, would literally choke y'all out because, like, y'all live in New York, the home of the bagel, and you have,
0: we're like, did
2: the end of the world has come. No.
1: And I don't know what that is.
2: Please nobody eat that.
1: We're sorry that we put
2: don't say sorry to me.
1: Okay.
2: I'm sorry.
0: I don't say sorry.
2: Okay.
1: I'm sorry I didn't do
2: She's
1: it.
2: She's like, I ain't do it.
1: Well, you're right. We didn't pick this food.
2: What is this?
1: Oh, these are our logos. Do you like them?
0: Yes. Look at me trying to speak for her. Just in case.
2: And y'all always trying to say y'all don't want to be down with Le Bidget de Quoi. This is so LGBTQ. Yeah. This is Le Bidget de Quoi.
0: Oh, I could get it. I get it. LGBTQ. Yeah, get it. Wait, do the joke.
2: Le Bidget de Quoi. This is so. They should have. Yo, this should be like flags.
0: Listen, we love everyone. Dun, dun, dun, dun, dun,
2: dun, dun, dun, dun. Okay, now let me roast some of the people that are here.
1: Oh, Davey.
2: Come here.
0: Oh, no.
2: Okay.
1: Come here.
2: First of all, I didn't know that they made skinny corduroy jeans. You know what I'm saying? And then you actually found a shirt to match it. Jesus. This says, I don't want to be in bed with another woman ever.
1: He's got a wife.
2: Oh, that's his wife?
1: No, that's not his wife.
2: Oh, my God.
0: Ooh-wee.
1: Their faces were everybody.
0: So this is when, you know, when you go to a comedian, you don't sit in the front?
1: Yeah.
0: That's why.
2: That's exactly why you do that when
0: you're on tour?
2: My crowd work is impeccable.
0: Oh, no.
2: Oh, baby. That's why I was like, roast. This is easy.
1: Yeah, you're like, I can do this all
2: easy.
1: Day.
2: All day. Y'all like, please, let's move to the next segment before she get me. I just want to notice how this Oompa Loompa just
0: you know, decided. Wait, hold on. Wait. Let me take
2: Oompa
0: Loompa. Let me take my shoes off.
2: Look how
1: shaky your shoes are.
2: Girl.
0: I do. Wasn't that magic about
2: so small.
1: You guys can watch Leslie. And I'm going to try
2: and get her
1: back this Friday. On HGTV, streaming the next day on HBO Max.
0: I'm really trying to jump on her.
1: Up next, y'all. If you're
2: we have lost our mind here in the studio. Up next is...
1: I don't know, summer fun with pets.
0: Oh, God.
2: Summer fun with pets.
0: Oh, my God.
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1: 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Hi.
11: Hi.
1: How are you?
11: I'm great.
1: Okay, so we didn't know that there was a backpack for cats.
11: There is, and it's one of my favorite ways actually for cats to get to the vet. They get to look around the world. But when they hop out, my favorite extra layer of protection that we can give them is they've got a leash attached to them.
3: To the backpack.
11: Aww. So if she were to get nervous in the vet visit, which she should be going to once a year as a young cat and twice a year as a senior cat, this keeps her nice and safe.
3: What's
11: and
3: her
11: vulnerable.
3: Name?
11: Her name's Luna.
3: Luna is a pretty cat.
11: She's a wonderful cat. And this is my son, Kayla.
3: And you're also a beautiful young boy. So there you go.
12: Okay.
3: Thank you.
12: Luna, you can go back in and be safe, buddy.
3: Aww.
12: Okay, so next, and when people think about dogs, they think all dogs can swim, and that's not true.
11: That's definitely not true. There's certain breeds that have a really hard time, like anything with a really big head and really little hips, like a bulldog or a pug. They definitely need to be wearing a backpack whenever they go around the water.
12: They need to be wearing a life vest?
11: Yeah, I'm sorry, a life vest.
3: I think people just assume dogs can swim.
11: They can't. So this is actually my own dog, Maggie. She's swimming in Maine.
12: Oh.
11: But if she gets tired, it's really good for her to be wearing a life jacket.
3: Okay.
11: If they get panicked, you can pick them up by the handle and hoist them up onto the dock.
3: It's cute.
11: And we have Oreo here. Oreo is actually available for adoption at North Shore Animal League America.
12: Hi, Oreo.
11: And one of the reasons I wanted her in a life jacket is when she goes to her new home, we don't know if she'll be comfortable swimming.
3: Mm.
11: So it's a great idea to protect them in the water and also against some germs called leptospirosis.
3: Okay.
11: They need to get vaccinated for that once a year by your vet.
3: I think this is an important one. You know, we take our dogs for hikes and all sorts of things. How can we protect our dogs from mosquitoes and ticks this summer?
11: Yes. So the veterinarian in me says you need to be on annual or year-round heartworm prevention. So that's a pill or a liquid or a shot. But look how cute this is. This is a zebra onesie.
3: Oh.
11: And the pattern on this actually confuses the mosquitoes and makes them less apt to bite the dog.
3: Really?
11: Oh. Yes. So you use that on top of...
12: I mean, with the hat, too, with that little hat.
11: Isn't that adorable?
3: Don't tell me. I'll put that on when I go hiking.
11: Exactly.
3: Leave me alone.
11: And people actually say that it helps when they're gardening, and horses wear these too. So the zebra is really helpful.
3: Okay.
11: And we've got Oreo. She's also adoptable from North Shore Animal League. Henny. And Henny and Oreo are a bonded pair. So we'd like to find them homes together. And look how comfy she is wearing her onesie.
12: Cute. Yes. Okay. And now let's talk about hydration. We know that's important this time of year.
11: It's super important.
3: Yeah.
11: And so whenever we go out for a walk, we're constantly drinking water from our water bottle. We don't do the same with dogs. And so this pup flask is really cool. You fill it up with water by pressing a button.
3: That's cute.
11: You can offer it to your dog just as often as you're drinking yourself.
3: And this kind of keeps it cool.
11: It does.
3: Yeah.
11: It does. And dogs don't necessarily cool themselves off as quickly as people do. They don't sweat. Mm. They breathe. They cool off by panting.
3: Mm.
11: And so any dogs that have difficulties breathing, like large breed dogs that have a really raspy voice or small breed dogs that are coughing, that's not aging. That's a vet visit. We've got something going on in their airways.
12: Finally, this can keep our pets safe. What is this?
11: So it's a great time to go outside in a walk at night and early morning. Great for the heat, bad for visibility, right? So I actually use these on my own dogs, clip these LED lights onto my leashes and harnesses so drivers and cyclists can see us.
12: Awesome. Well, thank you so much. And a reminder that these dogs are available for adoption at North Shore Animal League America.
3: Get them some homes.
11: Yes, definitely get them home.
3: Uh-huh.
11: Great dogs.
3: Up next, what beauty lovers have been waiting for. This year's Shop Today Award winners right after this.
12: Thank you so much.
13: 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Considering Claire isn't in Paris right now, that seemed odd to the bank and to Claire. Two taps later, Claire says nope to the charge and Wells Fargo is on the case. However you make money work, Wells Fargo can work with that.
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1: And here to share the winners is Shop Today Executive Editor Adriana Brock. Just scan that QR code to shop along. We have more. There's so many, but we have some of the things.
2: Yeah.
1: So we're kicking things off today with a sculpting tool. We have an exclusive deal on. People love this.
2: Yeah, people love this, and I personally love it. It's from Dermaflash. This is like a morning ritual that I think everyone should use. And we tested over 400 products for these awards.
1: Wow.
2: So these tools are really, really worth it. And we also have a deal on this. It's 40% off. For a limited time, it brings the price down really significantly. Our team loves this. It's a good morning great ritual.
1: Oh, it
2: so
1: has
2: you
1: like,
2: turn it on
1: oh.
2: and it cools up in seconds. So you don't need to put this in the freezer. And what it does, it vibrates gently. You put it all over your face, under your eyes to de-puff, to soothe your skin and kind of prep it for the day ahead.
0: Okay. And you can use serums with it?
2: Exactly. It comes with the serum. So you use it with that and it helps it kind of sink into your skin. But then you follow it up with your regular skincare routine and your makeup.
1: It's like spa before you leave the house.
2: Exactly.
0: Okay, this is a hair product that you guys love. Tell
2: we
0: us about it.
2: Love Moroccan oil. This brand has been around since 2008, and they really put argan oil on the map mainstream, and they make all their products with it, and they just came out with this new product that we really love because it's universal. So all hair types can use it. It works wet hair, dry hair. It helps defrizz, smooth everything out.
1: Look at that before and after.
2: And what I love, like, this mist is so fine.
1: I love
2: it's
1: that.
2: Light as
0: so
2: air.
0: So it can't get sort of over.
2: Exactly. Yeah. You won't get, like, weighed down on your hair.
1: It smells.
0: It smells
1: really good.
2: It smells so good.
1: Okay, what's this next one? Okay.
0: Oh, yeah, this is, I agree.
1: What is
2: Armani
1: it?
2: Beauty, Jenna, you know.
0: Yeah,
2: and
0: this
2: you know,
0: is, we use this concealer.
1: It's concealer.
0: This is the tinted moisturizer.
2: This is the tinted moisturizer.
1: Oh.
2: So this is an incredible one. It goes on like a dream. Check it out on our tester.
1: Mm.
2: It just sinks right into your skin. It's a it's lightweight, so it's going to give you light to medium coverage.
1: Okay.
0: But it's great for like the weekend.
1: I love it when you don't want to put on a full face of makeup, but you need a little coverage.
2: And it's made with skincare ingredients like hyaluronic acid and vitamin C to help also give you a little bit of benefits on that side too.
1: Okay.
0: Awesome.
2: It comes in 20 different shades.
1: Nice. Okay, we have two more in 1 minute.
2: Okay. This one, a dual-ended eyeshadow stick. I love a two-in-one. I love a multitasker. It's also really affordable. Comes in all these different matte shades. And so on one side, you have your eyeshadow. On the other side, you've got a great highlighter to kind of make your eyes pop. Or you could use it on your brow bone to make that
0: I've never heard of this brand
2: it's
0: either.
2: It's really cool. It's a brand new brand that we just discovered.
0: I love it. Really
2: and
0: cool.
2: And it's really affordable.
1: And last but not
2: last
1: least.
2: Last but not least, you got to set your makeup.
0: Yeah,
2: you set it,
0: especially
2: you
0: this time of year, right?
2: Exactly. And so this is a setting spray from Urban Decay. It's been around for ages, but they reformulated it to make the mist even more
0: fine. Oh my gosh, look at that.
2: Because then it'll go on. And what this does, it basically prevents your skin, your makeup from melting down, from transferring, from smudging. So it's a really great product. Actually, our producer, Sarah Claggett, she has this in her bag.
0: Oh, awesome.
1: I love that.
0: Thank you so much, Adriana. 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
1: Buju Banton is a Grammy-winning Jamaican superstar who has been one of the biggest names in reggae music for more than 30 years.
0: Now he has a brand new dancehall album. It is called Tutu Bad, which he dedicated to his home country, and it is already getting fans on their feet. Congratulations on your new album.
6: Thank you very much, and thanks for inviting us on the program.
0: Absolutely. We are so happy you're here. So we hear that this album sort of takes you back to your roots.
6: Yes, in a sense, yes, because we started in the dance hall, and through the passage of time, as we grow, our music evolves as well. So now we want to revisit where we started from musically.
1: I want to give people some perspective. Let me tell you something. Yes. The folks in this building, when they found out he was here, are so excited. We have relatives who are excited. I thought it was interesting to find out that you were born and raised in Jamaica, but you have 16 older sisters.
0: You're the only boy?
6: I have one younger sister who's actually standing right there.
1: Are you the youngest? No.
6: You are the baby.
0: The baby brother.
1: The baby brother. So how is it to have 16? That's insane.
6: It's just pure love. So therefore, if you listen to Buju Banton music, it's primarily geared towards uplifting the females. Mm. So that came from a tenderness of growing up with all these beautiful young ladies.
0: Amen. Oh, there's some empathy, I bet, in
6: you,
0: right?
6: A whole lot of love.
1: Is it a good big brother?
7: Yes, it is.
1: Okay.
0: What are you performing for us today?
6: Well, tonight we want to play for you from the new album, Butterflies, our new single. Let's hope you enjoy it.
1: All right.
0: Thank you.
1: Take it away.

0: That was so great.
1: Oh, my goodness.
0: That was wonderful.
1: Can we take a field trip back to Jamaica?
0: Yes. Will you show us your Jamaica?
2: Every time.
0: Yes.
2: Jamaica belongs to Ireland. One love.
1: We need to go back.
0: Too Bad is out now.
1: So oh my good. Gosh. We'll be right back so after fun. This.
0: Thank you.
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1: It's been a great day, and we're going to have another great day tomorrow.
0: We sure are.
1: Have a good day.
0: Bye.
1: Bye, guys.
0: Should I try to lift you?
1: I know.
7: 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Welcome to Today. 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
13: Yeah. Summer energy on the positive. Next level.
14: Thanks, ladies.
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0: It is 8 o'clock on today. Coming up, relentless severe storms tearing through the Midwest overnight. The threat now moving east as the Gulf Coast braces for Tropical Storm Bertha. Dylan has your full forecast. Then, weighing in this morning, the new lawsuit involving two of the biggest names in the weight loss drug industry. Details just ahead. Then, all hail the Queen.
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0: 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All that plus Avengers and Deadpool back on the big screen.
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22: Back at 8:14 with more of our ongoing America 250 celebration.
0: We had such a good time on the 4th of July bringing you the Sail 4th event in New York Harbor. And Jenna spent that day aboard the magnificent Queen Mary 2. This morning, Jenna's taking us inside that iconic ship.
22: I know. Dylan, don't watch this because poor Dylan did not get a ship like this.
0: She had a tough day.
22: Okay.
23: It was a little smaller.
22: Yeah, it was. All right. What an experience. Not to be mistaken for a cruise ship, the Queen Mary 2 is an ocean liner. It's designed to cross the rough North Atlantic seas. Before we set sail, I got a special tour and a closer look at her luxury and legacy.
24: The Queen Mary II is a legend of the seas. Towering 236 feet tall and stretching more than 1,100 feet long, she's the largest transatlantic ocean liner ever built and the only one still in service. The Queen Mary II symbolizes the golden age of ocean travel, sailing her historic Southampton, England to New York City route. Her predecessors, the Queen Mary, Queen Elizabeth, and QE2, among the ships transporting both immigrants and vacationers since the late 1800s. Today, it's a bucket list voyage for travelers.
25: Hi, Captain.
1: Good afternoon, Jenna.
25: Welcome
1: aboard Queen Mary 2.
24: My tour guide is Cunard's Queen Mary 2 captain, Asim Hashmi.
1: This is the central grand lobby of the ship.
25: Wow, and it really is kind of a throwback to the grandeur of that time.
1: Absolutely.
25: Right? So what is the historical significance of ships like this as we celebrate our 250th birthday?
1: We've been transporting millions and millions from Europe, settling into North America. And in fact, around 20% of North American citizens can trace their ancestry back to a Cunard liner.
24: Decorating the walls of the ship, photos from the glamorous era of transatlantic crossings.
25: Oh, Elizabeth Taylor.
1: I think she also had one of her honeymoons on board in the 50s.
25: Oh, really?
1: Yes.
25: Ginger Rogers. Bob Hope.
1: Bob Hope.
24: Captain Hashmi took me right to the heart of the ship.
1: Deck 12.
24: For an up-close look at the bridge.
25: Wow, what a view.
1: Welcome to my office.
25: What a beautiful office.
1: And this is it, the steering wheel.
25: Pretty cool.
1: Yeah, but people are quite surprised. It's such a small wheel, not like the old days with big spokes on it.
25: But this actually steers it?
1: Yep, but 95% of the time, the ship's on autopilot, controlled by a small joystick.
25: Wow.
24: The Queen Mary 2 is home to one of the largest ballrooms at sea, the largest dance floor at sea, and my favorite, one of the largest libraries at sea.
25: Oh my gosh, look at this.
1: Over 8,000 books and every topic under the sun is covered in multiple languages as well. And we have many famous authors come on here who discreetly sign their book and leave it for other readers to discover.
24: I love that. But the most treasured signature of all lives inside the ship's guestbook. Queen Elizabeth II, the ship's godmother, was the first to sign it. The book is kept under lock and key. But today, I'm getting a rare up-close look.
1: Her Majesty Queen Elizabeth II actually sat on this chair at this table
24: and
1: when
24: signed
1: she
24: it.
1: Signed it the day the ship was named on 8th of January 2004. And if you come a bit ahead,
24: oh,
1: you'll
24: yes.
1: recognize these ones.
24: My grandpa. My grandpa first visited the Queen Mary II while she was docked at the Athens Olympics. In 2012, my grandparents took their first transatlantic voyage. Their suite is our next tour stop.
25: This is where my grandparents stayed.
1: Stayed, yes.
25: Wow. So you, the views. It was on his bucket list for many, many years to take the Queen Mary over, and he really enjoyed his trip.
1: This was actually given by President Bush to Diane, our public relations.
25: Oh, wow.
1: Time.
25: Wonderful time. We're grateful for your assistance. Oh, unforgettable memory. I love that.
24: The greatest memory of all is made on the top deck.
25: Wow.
24: Where passengers gather to experience the ship's iconic arrival to New York City.
25: The Statue of Liberty, beautiful.
1: 3 o'clock in the morning when we come under the bridge there, the decks are packed with passengers here to see the iconic Statue of Liberty, just like they would have done all those years ago. Millions and millions would have traveled through the gateway there from everywhere and anywhere with a dime in their pocket, possibly, with nothing in their pocket. And then they lived the American dreams for many.
24: Dreams that began right here in New York Harbor, a symbol of hope for generations.
22: Wow. It's so cool because it really is part of the history of our country that so many Americans first came to the country on a liner like that.
13: I have to tell you, I underestimated the magnitude. It's huge.
22: It's enormous.
13: Yeah.
22: We had a delicious dinner, by the way.
14: I bet you did.
22: And then some of the others, not me, went to the club. And did a little dancing.
14: There's a clue
22: there's
14: on the Queen Mary, too?
22: There's
13: was
22: a clue.
13: Was that there back in the day, too?
22: I don't know.
13: I'm sure they partied.
22: I'm sure there were some martini lunches.
14: I have to say, I love seeing your grandfather in black tie going to dinner. Maybe you want to dress up for dinner.
22: Right?
14: Like he did.
22: Let's do something like
14: that.
22: Great.
14: That was great, Jenna.
22: Was really
14: Thank
22: good.
14: You.
13: All right, let's switch gears to the weather and another check of your forecast.
15: Yeah, it could get a little nasty in the Northeast today, especially with the storms we're expecting in the Northeast, back through the eastern Great Lakes. Wind gusts up to 65 miles per hour, some hail. We can't rule out tornadoes either, so keep an eye to the sky. Also watching Tropical Storm Bertha continuing out in the Gulf there. That is going to produce some rain along the coast and very hot and humid down south, and also a flood risk in the Southwest.
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15: And that's your latest forecast. What are you guys celebrating today?
2: My birthday.
15: It's your birthday?
2: Damn.
15: How old are you?
2: 63.
15: 63. Where are you guys from?
2: Maryland. Bowie, Maryland.
15: Oh, nice. Celebrating in New York.
2: Yes.
15: Well, happy birthday to
2: thank
15: you.
2: Thank you.
15: All right, back over to you guys.
14: All right, Dylan, thanks. How lucky are we? Look at this. A pair of Olympic gold medalists right here on our plaza. American sprinting stars Noah Lyles and Melissa Jefferson Wooden.
15: Ah, yes. They are in town to compete in this week's USA Track and Field Outdoor Championships, but they've stopped by to tell us about another exciting competition.
14: That's right. It's called the World Athletics Ultimate Championship. It's a brand new global event that will bring together many of the world's top track and field athletes for a first-of-its-kind competition coming later this fall. Noah, Melissa, good morning. Good to see you both.
3: Good morning.
14: All right, so Noah, start us off here. Tell us about this competition. Where did it come from and what's it going to look like?
3: Of course. You know, we've had many championships, Olympic championships, world championships, but unfortunately, it's just a little watered down. Only three athletes from each country is able to go, and we said that's not going to do it anymore. You know, we need all the fastest people, no matter what country they're from, to show up. So we said the top 16 of anywhere, any place can come. So if that means that 13 Americans are going to be in the final, then so be it.
15: I guess that's why it's called the ultimate. What do you think makes it a must-watch event?
4: I think it's going to be just like what Noah said, being able to showcase not only the top three spots, but being able to capitalize on how much depth other countries do have, America being one of them, and then also bringing a new feel to it. You know, for a while we've been used to seeing track and field on the Olympic stage or the world champion stage, but this gives it a different feel. It's going to be giving it a different vibe. It's very athlete involved.
15: Love it.
4: And so us being able to have our input in it and, you know, be able to make a change in that way is always a great thing.
14: It makes a lot of sense. We should have the best athletes on
15: Absolutely.
14: One stage more than every 4 years.
15: Absolutely.
14: So speaking of every 4 years, LA is less than 2 years away. The Olympics there. How are you preparing for it? What are your hopes?
3: I mean, events like this where you go against the best competition that you can. You can't, iron sharpens iron. So you got to make sure that you're getting the best competition, the best people, and the best training constantly throughout the years, not just only on the biggest ones.
14: Excited, Melissa?
4: Yes, absolutely. Absolutely.
15: You guys are hardcore. I've watched how you train, how you eat, how you do all the things, and now we get another stage to see what you guys can do.
14: We can't wait to watch it.
15: Thank you, guys.
14: Noah, Melissa, thank you so much. You can catch these guys in action. The USA Track and Field Outdoor Championship starting on Thursday, and the inaugural World Athletics Ultimate Championship begins on September 11th with coverage of both competitions here on NBC Peacock.
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8: The Alcantaras don't have a garage, so they hired Ace Handyman to give them some of the next most profitable upgrades, including refurbished front and back doors. 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
11: We sanded it all the way down to the wood, we reprimed it, and we put it back to that nice black color that's also matching the shutters around the house.
8: And instead of replacing their old kitchen cabinets, outdoor deck, and fireplace facade, they simply patched and painted them, making them look brand new at a cost of just a few $100.
0: You took it from the 1990s to 2026.
11: To 2026, right there, and we didn't put anything in the landfill doing it. We used everything that was here.
0: Love that. Awesome.
8: He says other cheap fixes offering big returns include basic lawn care and refinished hardwood floors. Both create the sense of a newly refreshed home at a fraction of the cost. The couple's realtor also recommended deep cleaning their house to increase that sense of freshness.
0: What are some things that are an instant turnoff for a potential buyer?
12: Smells in the house that are unappealing, eliminating anything that has to do with pets. A lot of people light candles when they sell houses. There shouldn't be any smells that could be distracting and overwhelming.
8: In the end, the Alcantaras spent about $3,000 on these fixes. Bell says the return could be up to five times that when selling their home.
0: How surprised were you that it only takes these small changes for a potentially very big return when you go to sell?
9: I think it was fantastic. At the end of the day, we look at this and we're just absolutely amazed.
0: Now, the Alcantaras say they do plan to put their house on the market really soon. And Ace Handyman says if you are planning to sell, avoid upgrades like closet remodels, new outdoor decks, patios, fire features, and sprinkler systems. They found all of those things bring a far less return than what they cost. People want to do it themselves. They don't see the outside, especially. Mm-hmm. If you do plan to stay in your home, though, for several more years, then go ahead. You can invest in those things because they'll make you happy. So that's the cutoff, right? If you're planning to sell, do the basic stuff, make it look nice, make it smell nice, make it feel clean. Mm. But all the outdoor stuff, people don't notice that, and it doesn't bring you a return on your investment.
14: And you're not redoing the kitchen, really.
0: You don't have
14: just
0: to do
14: clean
0: all that.
14: It up a little
0: I'm
14: bit.
0: Surprised. Scratch yeah. up the paint mm-hmm. chips, and that's that. Because the next person's going to have their own vision for the kitchen, mm-hmm. so you don't want to spend right. money putting new stuff in that they might just tear out. Yeah. It's wasteful.
13: Mm-hmm. Yeah, that's yeah. true.
14: Good advice. Meanwhile, we all want that ace handyman in our lives.
13: I know, right?
14: We'll look him up the minute we get upstairs. Not that I don't do everything on my own. All right. Just
27: you're
14: in
27: Mr.
14: case.
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13: 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Just so you know, testers from across the country vetted more than 400 products to bring you their top picks in makeup, skincare, and more. So here to share a first look at the list is Shop Today Executive Editor Adriana Brock. By the way, all you have to do is scan the QR code and you can shop along with us. Good morning.
16: Hey, good morning.
13: I love that you guys do all the work and then we just get the good stuff.
16: Exactly. We did all the work going through thousands of products out there, new launches, trending products on social media, and also some of the classics, right? And we tested across different age ranges, different skin types, and I love it because this is just a preview. 120 of them won our badge. Wow. So if you scan the code, you'll see the full list. So let's get started with the preview.
13: Makeup brushes. First of all, it's always good for a little refresh.
16: Yeah.
13: And I like these because you can travel with them.
16: Exactly. Yeah. So a lot of people have makeup brushes who wear makeup, obviously. And dermatologists say you have to clean them after every time you use them. But who's actually doing that? So if you're, you know, a little delinquent, this is a great time to upgrade your makeup brush routine. And this got a 4.3 out of 5, a high scoring product. It's also really affordable at around $16.99 for a set of 14 brushes. And you get the case. They're travel friendly. And my favorite part is that it has a built-in mirror with a little bit of light. So you really can't go wrong and you can do your whole face of makeup, eyes, face, lips, eyebrows, everything you need, all in one little compact
13: case. Brushes make a big difference.
16: I know, they really do.
13: Okay, let's talk about a new... So there's so many mascaras in the market.
16: Yes,
13: how would you decide?
16: There really is, and we tested dozens and dozens and dozens, and this one really stood out. So Maybelline is known for their Sky High line, and the line is really meant to lengthen, lift, and define lashes for this naturally full look. So this year they came out with a new one, and it's called Sky Tubes, and this new launch... just as affordable, great result, and it's made as a tubing mascara. So I don't know if you know about tubing mascara, but it's made with these polymers that kind of cover your each lash in like a little, kind of like a little tube sock,
13: make
16: if you will.
13: Make them look a little longer?
16: Yeah, it makes them look a little bit longer. People like it because it's easy to take off. You just swipe it off with some hot water. But when you're wearing it during the day, it's not going to flake or smudge.
13: Okay.
16: Because it's a little, it kind of bends with your lash a little bit,
13: it
16: if you will.
13: It just comes right off like that.
16: Exactly. And I wore this, I was at a concert outside in Philly for 3 hours, and the humidity... in the humidity, and it stayed on the whole time.
13: Okay, good stuff.
16: This is a really great product.
13: Okay, this is my lane now. You know, I like serums and creams.
16: I know you love a good moisturizer, and everyone should, you know, you should wear sunscreen. You should also invest in a moisturizer. We tested 25 moisturizers that are out there because there's just so many, and nobody really knows like which one's better than the rest. This one was really much a standout because it sculpts, it lifts, it's lightweight. I want you to feel it. It's so lightweight, but it really hydrates your skin. I know.
13: I do. I love them.
16: I wish I could afford to use this as a body lotion. It's that good.
17: Oh, yeah.
16: But it's made with geranium oil, which is going to help with fine lines, and it helps plump your skin. It's got a little bit of passion fruit extract, and it's really lightweight.
13: I don't know if you can see the difference. I guess I should have shown you before and after. It makes a big difference.
16: It really does, and people liked, our testers really liked that. It also works really well with makeup, so you can use it a little bit as a primer.
13: Okay. Next thing, I feel like so many women I know, I think where's Vicky Nguyen? Anyway, so many women are using these red lights.
16: Yes.
13: Is it time?
16: It's a huge trend, and you know what was really hard for us? We've been on the hunt for the perfect red light mask that actually works, delivers results, and is affordable, because a lot of these cost hundreds and hundreds of dollars. So we went a step further and got a 50% off discount for our audience just for today. So check it out. And it brings it under $90. And another thing I like about this one from Wavy Talk, it's not just red light. It also has blue light. So blue light is really good for like bacteria killing. So if you have acne or blemishes or scarring, the blue light is really nice. And it also has the amber light, which is a little bit of a lighter one. It helps brighten your skin. It promotes that glowiness.
13: Okay.
16: It's beautiful.
13: Really quickly, the before and after, how long did she use this and how often to get those results?
16: It's 15 minutes. But what I like about this is, look, you could put it on your head and it's bendable. And you could just do your chores or watch TV or read a book and relax at home. 15 minutes. You could do it a few times a week. It's really effective and really a great product and a great deal.
13: Okay. All right. Coming up next.
16: Okay. Hair.
13: Mm-hmm.
16: Okay, this is a brand we love. It's Odele, and it's affordable. You can get it at Target, so it's really accessible. And this is a great product for thickening and boosting volume. So it's a shampoo and a conditioner set. It's a really generous size. It lasts for a long time. And it's made with ingredients like rosemary oil, biotin, a little bit of caffeine. And that's going to stimulate your scalp to give you that look of density. So you're going to get volume at your roots and also fuller strands.
13: I love that.
16: So this is a product our team purchased over and over again because they love it.
13: I love that. Okay, last but not least.
16: Okay, you know, sometimes maybe you don't have time to go on vacation, but you want that like glow that you went on a vacation. So if you're into a self-tanner and you're new at it, this is a great innovative product from Dr. Dennis Gross.
13: So how do you just wipe all your body?
16: It's literally, you open it up. I'm going to open it up so you guys can see it. It's a pad and it doesn't have any color. It doesn't smell. It's not going to leave you orange or streaky.
13: I thought it was going to be like get all over your hands.
16: No, it's totally, you should wash your hands when you're done. And one pad is really all you need for your whole body. If you're feeling a little generous, you could do one, like two pads, but you just swipe it on.
13: Oh,
16: there's
13: look at the
16: no color.
13: After.
16: Look at Kara. She looks beautiful.
13: And it's honestly a lot safer, a lot healthier than baking in the sun.
16: It really is. And what we like about it too, Dr. Dennis Gross, he's a dermatologist here in New York City.
13: Well,
16: he developed it. I know. It's got like a little instant subtle glow. Also, it's made with a little bit of exfoliating skincare ingredients. So it helps nourish your skin too while you're tanning it. So you get extra benefits.
13: All right. Well, thank you to all of our testers. By the way, Adriana is back with more in our third hour. And for the full list and to shop our Beauty Award picks, just scan that QR code or head to today.com/

0: counting calories or just eating really healthy foods, but they have downsides because, for example, you know, low-carb diet, sometimes people go extreme and cut out fruits and vegetables and all kinds of healthy things. And we know that fruits and vegetables and even whole grains reduces the risk of death by 20%. So we want to include those. And intermittent fasting, it is so great, but the studies on weight loss just haven't panned out. So it's a great way to diet if that's something that you want to use, but it's no better than other types of diets when it comes to weight loss.
1: Okay, that's good to have in mind. Let's talk about protein. We were just discussing that. Everyone's talking about protein, protein, protein, which is a good thing, but is there such thing as too much protein?
0: There is a such thing as too much protein. So you've seen the protein craze on the internet, especially on social media. Protein cookies, protein chips, add protein, you know, ultra-processed foods, fast foods that are high protein. So we know that those foods actually do more harm than good, increased type 2 diabetes, increased heart disease, increased risk of cancer with ultra-processed meats, for example. And so it's not always a good thing, especially if you're having it at all costs.
1: I want to ask you quickly about something that I've seen a lot of, this warm water thing in the morning. What is that? Is there benefit to that?
0: What a phenomenon, right, on social media. It's beautiful. It's wonderful. But the studies, not really magical.
1: So, the evidence isn't there.
0: Yeah.
1: But like, it doesn't hurt you.
0: It doesn't. It's great if you want to do it. But if you're looking for something that's science-backed, not really.
1: Okay. Yeah. How about peas? I'm hearing a lot about peas.
0: Okay. Peas, this is like, watch it. This is the next big thing because peas are 25% protein. People don't think of peas as a high-protein food, but it's actually really inexpensive, really accessible for most people. You can get it frozen in your grocery store, and they're 25% protein.
1: Okay. I like it. See, this is good stuff. Dr. Shah, thank you. Get more advice on nutrition. Check out our website, today.com. And we're back with the third and fourth hours of Today, but first, your local news. Thank you, Dr. Shah.
0: Thank you. That's fun.
2: This morning on the third hour of Today, heroes welcome. The World Cup champions back in Madrid just hours after hoisting the trophy. 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
2: Good morning, everyone, and welcome to the third hour of Today on this Tuesday. I'm Dylan. Craig and Al are off, but don't worry. We've got Laura Jarrett here and former U.S. soccer star Taylor Twellman back.
4: Came back
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5: I did. Everyone drew the short straw.
4: It's a good sign. It's a good sign. You had fun yesterday. You can tell.
5: I did have a lot of fun.
2: All right. Well, we have a lot to get to this morning, starting with the Today Show exclusive from the Discovery Channel. An aviation mystery solved nearly eight decades later after a search team found the wreckage of a Pan Am passenger plane intact and sitting at the bottom of the ocean. NBC's Tom Costello covers aviation for us. Tom, this is a cool story.
6: Yeah, it really is. And listen, it harkens back to the golden age of travel, right? The Discovery Channel team found this wreckage 2,000 feet down. It took the lives of 52 people back in the 1950s. It led to big changes in aviation safety. And now family members of those who were lost at least know where their loved ones are actually buried at sea.
7: In the deep waters off Puerto Rico, a 74-year-old mystery finally solved.
8: Oh, oh, stop! Oh, my God!
9: Is that
8: a plane?
10: That's a plane.
7: There, 2,000 feet below the surface, sonar and high-def images of the instantly recognizable Pan Am logo, of a landing gear and a tail.
10: Done deal. That is an engine. That is a full engine.
4: That is.
7: And the shiny, bright aluminum fuselage resting on the ocean floor.
4: Oh, my God. There's writing. It's her.
10: It says Clipper Endeavor.
7: This morning, in a Today Show exclusive, the Discovery Channel team is announcing Clipper Endeavor has been found.
6: So this plane was coming here to New York.

0: York, right?
1: Yeah, to what's now JFK, and it was Good Friday.
2: Yeah, people were flying up here from Puerto Rico for the Easter weekend.
3: Pan Am Flight 256 left San Juan, Puerto Rico on April 11th, 1952. On board, 69 passengers and crew. But shortly after, the pilots lost both right side engines. 9 minutes later, the plane crashed. But in 1952, there were no flight attendant safety briefings.
2: There was no demonstration of where the exits were, where the flotation devices are. And so in all of that chaos and all that panic, 52 people drowned in and around this plane.
3: 17 people survived. In the dark depths of the Atlantic, the plane lost for seven decades.
1: It was really out of reach in 1952. And it really took until now for the technology to catch up, to be able to reach down.
3: Then last month, Josh and Russ were offered one of the world's most advanced autonomous underwater drones, normally used for surveying gas and mineral fields. They had just 2 days to search.
4: We were against the clock on this, and we had kind of an idea, pretty nice box, search box that we wanted to search.
3: It took only one pass.
5: Oh, God.
6: That's a plane.
5: Whoa.
6: Look at that.
5: Oh, my God.
3: The haunting images of an icon of American travel, the final resting place for 52 people, and a crash that changed aviation safety forever, as the government soon ordered pre-flight safety briefings for every plane.
2: Whether you're going on vacation, going home for the holidays, or you're a business traveler, every time you set foot on a plane, you owe a debt to what happened to Clipper Endeavor.
7: Yeah, think of that. And listen to this. Tony Romeo, the CEO of Deep Sea Vision, his father was a Pan Am pilot, but he was also a mechanic who almost certainly worked on the very plane that Tony has now helped to find. Hey, guys, Expedition Unknown on Discovery will be airing sometime in the fall, but they gave us this preview, and I think it's pretty cool.
8: Fascinating story, Tom. I'm curious, are there any plans in Puerto Rico to honor the victims now that they've found the plane?
7: So I think that's the big question right now. The team has told the governor's office about the find. So far, no memorials to the victims, but this tragedy did inspire some songs there in Puerto Rico. One of the survivors was only a baby at the time. He's now in his 70s. Both his parents died. And then another was a nurse. She is now 102 years old, guys.
8: Wow, that's incredible. All right, Tom, thank you.
9: All right. Well, also this morning, the World Cup champions are back on Spanish soil and celebrating their big win with millions of adoring fans.
10: The team returning home to a royal welcome and a massive parade in Madrid. NBC's Kaylee Hartung has a look at all the excitement, and she's sitting right next to me. Kaylee, good morning.
11: How about that?
10: Spain, unfortunately. Yeah, exactly.
11: Unfortunately, I would have happily gone to Madrid to join in this celebration, right? But you wouldn't expect anything less. And what's impressive is the turnaround time here, because it was just about 16 hours after the team hoisted the trophy here in the U.S. that they were greeted by nearly 2 million fans in Madrid. A true testament to what winning this tournament means to the country of Spain.
9: Madness in Madrid. A sea of ecstatic fans lining the streets to welcome their World Cup champions home. As the team's plane touched down, with the Spanish coat of arms waving out the window, the party was on.
12: We are very, very excited to see in front of us and give all the thanks for everything they got.
9: Back on Spanish soil, a royal reunion for La Roja, who were greeted by the king and queen, as well as their daughters, Princess Leonor and Princess Sofia, who were just 4 and 3 when the team last brought home the World Cup trophy. Then a victory lap through the city, their open-top bus reading Kings of the World.
13: Just a lot of happiness. And I know it's something you have to come here to live it here.
9: Sunday's hero, Ferran Torres, who scored the game winner against Argentina. Soaking in the celebrations and sharing on social media that the teams wasted no time, adding a second star to their jerseys. The festivities continuing into Plaza de Cibeles, the iconic heart of the city. The championship match marked a significant moment in Latino culture, with two Spanish-speaking nations facing off in the final for the first time since 1930. Early reports indicating it was the most watched FIFA World Cup final in Spanish language media history. Spain celebrating at a truly seismic level. Fans' eruptions throughout the final match, registering on seismometers in the capital city. And that same level of excitement seemingly going well into the next day and night. A cherished moment, 16 years in the making.
11: I think that party's still going.
8: I think so.
11: And congratulations are pouring in for Spain from all over the world, even from Lionel Messi.
10: Oh, really?
11: Argentina's players, very noticeably, did not speak to the media after the match. But Messi shared this on Instagram, his second place medal around his neck. He said, "The pain is immense, and it's hard to fully appreciate all that he and Argentina accomplished during the tournament." He, of course, thanked fans, and he concluded with his congratulations for
10: good
11: the
10: for him.
11: World
10: good
11: Cup
10: for him.
11: Champions.
10: Now, Spain may have a hangover. I don't know about you guys. I've got withdrawal.
11: I bet
10: you do. Everybody in New York, though, coming up, they're like, what's the next game? And I'm like, that's over.
11: Well, here's the thing.
8: Right?
11: I was about to say.
10: Well, I'm going to go see Messi in Miami Wednesday night.
11: You've got work to do. But, hey, the Women's FIFA World Cup, less than a year away. Spain, a title to defend there. And, guys, let me just tell you. 50 days until the kickoff of the NFL season.
8: Oh,
11: in case you were wondering. Right here on NBC.
0: It always comes back to the NFL season.
8: Exactly. Right here Sunday nights on NBC. All right, Kaylee, thank you so much. Still ahead on the third hour, a look at the new financial scams on the rise and the signs to look out for to protect your money. Plus, the parent whisperer herself, Dr. Becky Kennedy, is here sharing her secrets to navigating kids and screen time.
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6: 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Two taps later, Claire says nope to the charge, and Wells Fargo is on the case. 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
10: We are back with our series On the Money, and this morning we are talking financial scams.
8: Yep, these days thieves are getting creative, finding new ways to try to get your money.
15: But knowing what to look out for can be a major deterrent. And here to walk us through it all is NBC's chief business correspondent, Christine Romans. Christine, all right, let's talk about it. What are the biggest ways scammers are trying to get your money?
16: Oh, your phone is a gold mine for scammers. First, these imposter scams. These are the biggest. The FTC, the Federal Trade Commission, said there were a million complaints last year, $3.5 billion. That's like, for example, an unpaid toll text message that you get.
10: Series On the Money, and this morning we are talking financial scams.
8: Yep, these days thieves are getting creative, finding new ways to try to get your money.
15: But knowing what to look out for can be a major deterrent. And here to walk us through it all is NBC's chief business correspondent, Christine Romans. Christine, all right, let's talk about it. What are the biggest ways scammers are trying to get your money?
16: Oh, your phone is a gold mine for scammers. First, these imposter scams. These are the biggest. The FTC, the Federal Trade Commission, said there were a million complaints last year, $3.5 billion. That's like, for example, an unpaid toll text message that you get that isn't real. You click on it, they get your money. Romance scams also growing. And social media and the dating apps make this very, very easy. And a lot of times these scammers play the long game and get your money eventually. Whaling, this is when somebody pretends to be your boss or maybe your pastor and says, we have somebody in the office who needs a little bit of help. Be real quiet about it, but give me some gift cards and we'll help out our friend. Shopping scams where, especially in social media, you buy something that looks like it's a legit product and it turns out to be a fake or you get nothing in return. And investment scams when they're basically saying, go to this free training or here's some crypto. We're going to pay you with the crypto and it turns out to be nothing at all. So really be careful of all. These are the biggest growing types of scams.
8: You mentioned texts.
16: Yeah.
8: I feel like I get a lot of these text scams.
16: Yeah. It is unbelievable. Have you had the unpaid toll?
8: I've had the unpaid toll. I've had the change your delivery address because because UPS tried to mail you something.
16: So they're cheap, they're easy, and scammers can send out millions at a time. So these are all the kinds of ways they use smishing, SMS phishing to get your money.
8: I think I've gotten all of these.
16: Job offers, too. I just got one of these this morning, as a matter of fact, where they say, just say yes, reply yes, or interested, and then they kind of reel you in, and eventually they'll ask you to give them some money for the training materials or this great online remote job. It's all fake. Fraud alerts look like you're from your bank. They're not. Many cases, they're not. And wrong numbers. This is interesting to me. It looks like it wasn't meant for you. There are really nice people who will respond and say, oh, you didn't get the right person. And they use that moment to kind of hook
10: Why are you looking right at me?
16: It's not you. But these are some of the things that they do.
8: Okay.
16: And they're successful. That's why they keep doing it.
10: I think what's interesting, and everybody at home is curious, because they've gotten really creative with how to scam you, right? So what are the signs to look for?
16: And they use AI. Sometimes they may seem like they know all about your life, what you buy, tickets, for example, anything that might be in your wheelhouse, they may know. If it's unexpected, it's coming from an organization and you're not expecting that. If they pretend to be from a familiar organization, but you haven't been talking to them most recently, and then they say there's a problem, real urgent, we've got this problem with your account, we've got this problem with your identification, we've got this problem, and you need to act quickly. This is another real big sign when there's this urgency where you need to do this now.
10: This is the one that gets me a lot, though.
16: Or they'll say, look, we need you to give us some money to protect your money, to protect your information, and you can give us gift cards or cryptocurrency. As soon as it starts to get to be unusual payment methods, you know, your suspicion should be flagging. And I think that suspicion is the most important thing here. We use our phones every day.
10: So then what do you do, right? So if you are suspicious and you then find it, what's the plan of action?
16: Don't click on the link, ever. Even if you think it's legitimate, don't. Go back to the original website. Go back to the state toll authority. Go back to the TSA pre-check site yourself. Don't click on the link that's in a text message. Check the real website. Check the real phone number. Call your bank or credit card company. Never, never, never, never, never click on the link or engage with the text message that has been sent you. Some of these will send you a legitimate alert or a warning.
10: Yeah.
16: You don't need to act on it. And if they're telling you must act right now, you know it is not legit.
10: AI's made this more difficult, in my opinion.
16: It really has. And look, we want to solve problems. Yeah. We want to be helpful. That's why so many people get pulled in. Good people, smart people get pulled into these scams because they think it looks legitimate. And we use our phones all the time. It is our portal to everything we do.
10: Well, the phone lulls you to sleep, and you're like, yeah, I'll just click that link. And
17: Don't click the link.
10: I got it. Stop looking at me. I got it.
16: I would say wake up and drink a big old cup of suspicion every morning. Like, who's trying to get my money?
17: Christine, thank you for trying to keep us with our spidey senses up. 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
2: 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What an important topic.
3: Good morning.
0: It's so nice to have you here because now we can actually ask you questions and pick your brain instead of just watching.
1: We're going to pepper her for like 12 minutes here.
0: But this is exclusively on YouTube. These are short, easy to watch videos. Why did you want to use that approach?
3: You know, I've never released something where in some ways it's a series with a bunch of different episodes. And I just wanted a place where you could kind of thread them all together and where parents already go to learn. And so excited to be launching it on YouTube.
1: Yeah. Doctor, I got to ask a real personal question because I've got 9 and 6-year-old daughters. So my missus and I, we don't do devices at home, yet they go to school. They do devices all day during school. How do we approach that?
3: You know, I think the more general answer to that question is so many times as parents, we think we have to resolve a difference when we just have to name the difference. Hey, it's kind of weird. You get to be on screens at school and not at home. That's tricky sometimes. And then stop talking. And sometimes that's all that needs to be said.
1: So when the 9-year-old says, why do I use a device at school and not home? Then what do you say?
3: They can say different places have different rules. Okay. You're going to see that your whole life.
2: And different people have different rules. Like in the commercial we were talking, you might be at dinner and you don't want to use screens, but your friends' parents are like, well, it's all open season, so you have to navigate.
3: I think that's one of the hardest social dynamics is when you're with another family who has different screen rules, because these things are attention magnets. They're quick, easy, kind of satisfaction, no effort. And so if you don't want to be doing it, but another family is, it's hard. And again, just name it. Hey, it's going to be weird if other kids are on screens during dinner. We're not doing that. I know that's hard. Let's make a game plan now, because that's not going to happen in our family.
2: What do you think are some of the key ways where you see sort of use of screens in teens slipping into something unhealthy? Because certainly it's part of their lives, right? We can't avoid it. But what do you think are sort of the flashing red signs?
3: I love that you said that. I'm such a pragmatist. This is the world we have now. We want to change the world and we want to help figure out small moments that feel okay in the world we live in. I think it actually gets to one of our first episodes in this series. What rules really matter? And by the way, where are places where we're all just kind of doing our best and we're going to hold the boundary sometimes and not others? And I think the phone in the room at night is the number one thing I would actually say. We've got to actually really hold that boundary for our kids' mental health, for our kids' development. And then in other moments, it's going to be different for different families.
1: Yeah, but Becky, I got to do that. I got to take the phone out of my room.
4: All of us do.
1: It's turning into a real conundrum.
3: And actually, for parents who say, oh, but maybe it's too late, my kid sleeps with their phone in their room, I do too. I said, this is actually the best moment. Teens smell hypocrisy. So to be saying to a teen, look, you sleep with your phone in your room, so do I. Here's why it's not good for either of us. And this is one of my favorite lines. I love you so much that I'm willing to make decisions where you're going to be upset with me short term, but I know it's good for you long term. And this is going to be one of those changes. We're going to struggle through it together. Yep. Let's start it tonight.
0: Yeah. So let me just give you an example.
3: Yeah.
0: My kid was playing video games, like whatever the Switch is. And, you know, one day I'll give it to him because I need to get something done. I have to go to dinner.
3: Yeah. Of course.
0: But then the next day he's like, well, I get to play video games when we're doing dinner. Right. It's like, No, that was just like a one-time thing. When I'm cooking dinner, you normally don't get to do this. Like, if you feel like you're in too deep or you let them have it at some points and not the next day, I mean, how do you negotiate that with
3: them? A couple things. Number one, any type of consistency, or in my language, I would say consistency-ish, because that's the best it gets, is just easier. It's nice to know what to expect. Mm-hmm. So if you can say, here's the set time over the summer, you're having it, and hold that boundary, it's going to be easier for everyone, because now you have a system, and you're not negotiating a rule that's different every single day. Now, the other thing that's also true is, if we know as a parent, my job is to set certain boundaries that I believe are good for kids, but my kid's job is they're going to have feelings about it. They're not going to say, you know what, Mom? You're right. Thank you so much. No screen time today. That's good for me.
0: Yeah.
3: They're going to whine and they're going to roll their eyes. And if you just say, that's fine, their feelings don't change my boundaries. Mm. My boundaries don't change their feelings. It becomes a little easier to manage.
1: Becky, in the break, Laura and Dylan asked the right question. I know we only got like 20 seconds.
3: Yeah.
1: But video game screen time versus TV. Other screen time. Is it different? Like,
3: all screen time is not equal. I think the amount, what they're watching, how rapidly things change, but also is a screen being used to bring people together in a joint world?
1: Right.
3: Or is a screen being used for every person in the room to be in their own separate world? Yes. That's one framework.
1: I mean, Mario Kart was a huge part of my life, so I'm just
0: telling
1: you.
0: We play Mario Party every day.
2: Watching a movie all together at night
3: is great.
2: A different
3: Great.
2: Thank you, Dr. Becky.
3: Thank you.
2: We appreciate it.
0: All right, coming up, look who's here in Studio 1A. 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
2: Welcome back. This morning we are catching up with a soccer icon known for her impact on and off the field.
0: Megan Rapinoe helped lead the U.S. women's soccer team to 2 World Cup championships, 2 Olympic medals, and cemented herself as one of the most elite scorers of all time. She also became the first soccer player ever to receive a Presidential Medal
1: Megan,
0: of Freedom.
1: That's it? Since retiring, Megan has also added podcast host to her impressive resume. And now she's getting ready to launch a new podcast called Why Are You Like This? Megan, good morning. It's great to see you.
7: Thank you. Good to see you, too.
1: This is your first solo project in the podcast world. What are you trying to accomplish with it, and where are we with it?
7: First, thanks for having me on. I got this question, I feel like, all the time, like, implicitly or explicitly. I'm just kind of like, why are you like this? Why are you doing things like this? And I feel like since retiring, I'm just way more into, like, being curious about other people and discovering other people. I'm curious other people's decision-making. When people are going left, they're going right, or whatever it is. So I'm kind of looking to peel back the layers. It's fun for me to be the interviewer and not the one being interviewed.
1: It
7: took me a while to get used to it. I was pretty bad at it at first, but it's a fun little challenge, and I get to talk to really interesting people.
2: You've done a podcast before. How do you think this one's going to be different?
7: I mean, having it be solo is obviously different. You know, Sue and I had our podcast, A Touch More, and that was great. It was much more topical, you know, capital S, sports specific. This is really much more broad. It's more interview based. It's just me. We'll go, you know, past athletes, artists, politicians, interesting people in the world. I'm kind of down to interview anybody who's doing something a little bit different and looking to kind of break the framework.
2: Do you have a dream guest?
7: Oh, I have lots of dream guests. I mean, we're here in New York City, so Mayor Mamdani, hi, how are you? Good morning. You know where I'm at. I would love to interview you. He's doing stuff very differently. Michelle Obama would be cool. Like a Venus Williams, someone who just spent her entire career doing that, Serena as well. Like a Victor Wembanyama, like that would be interesting.
1: Oh, he's very intriguing.
7: Yeah, he's different. Just people who you're like looking at like, oh, okay, I see that there's something else going on here.
0: Yeah. I really love that you just jumped on that moment. Like, you had your list ready to go.
1: Oh, yeah, she did.
7: Like, hey, everybody.
0: It's so great.
1: You guys written on the inside of her hand.
0: Just
1: she
0: put
1: goes,
0: it out
1: real quick.
7: Booking is hard. Booking is hard.
0: Is.
7: You're just, like, constantly going out to people.
0: I totally get it.
7: Yeah.
0: We're also riding high from the World Cup. You actually predicted Spain would win, like, so long ago.
7: Yeah.
0: How was it to be there? I mean, you're with Tom Holland. You're sitting next to Seth Meyers. I mean, like, you're there experiencing this with an all-star crew.
7: It was fun. Yeah, our suite was great.
1: We had, how many questions did you get in that suite about those sports?
7: Yeah, they're like, what's with the stuttering on the penalties? And I'm like, I don't know. I don't like
1: why
7: it.
1: Why does
7: I don't
1: the ref
7: do
1: keep the time?
7: Yeah.
1: Why is it?
7: We don't know. We don't know.
0: How much time is left? I don't know.
7: We don't know any of these answers from anybody. No, we had a ball. Chef Jose Andreas was
2: look
7: in there as well.
2: Suite.
7: He was going nuts. Yeah, he was going wild. We had a lot of star power. Everybody, I think, pretty much was for Spain. And yeah, it was a happy suite walking out.
1: Talk about the moment. I've been asked a lot about it. It feels like this World Cup, Megan, and correct me if I'm wrong, it kind of transcended sports a little bit. Was this moment in this country different for you?
7: Yeah, definitely. I mean, just being able to be a fan and go to those. Usually I'm playing, or obviously it's in a different country. I mean, my first World Cup was 94 in the U.S., so it was like kind of full circle. obviously soccer's grown so much in the U.S., both on the men's and the women's side. I feel like it was like pop culture and fashion,
1: yes,
7: and athletes,
1: yes,
7: and just like, you know, the way that America does things is just like on steroids all the time. So that's what the World Cup felt like. And hopefully that can continue to push both the men's and the women's game forward. And obviously looking forward to next summer. That was exciting.
1: All three of us have kids trying to play sports. I feel like a lot of the viewers are trying to navigate this youth sports landscape. Every time the World Cup comes around, Megan, we're asked about pay to play. Soccer's at the forefront of that conversation. In your mind, how do we make it more inclusive versus exclusive the way it is now?
7: I mean, I just think it can't cost $5,000, $10,000, $15,000 a year to play. You're going to immediately cut out the majority of people.
3: Yep.
7: It's also like the incentive structure is off. If you're having to pay that much, then the coaches are making this much, and then the coaches, they are sort of required to like win. But what is that? That's probably not the best for development. So I think, especially on the men's side, like, we're doing the same thing and expecting a different result. We've had the same exact result, you know, basically a little bit of wiggle room for the last four or five World Cups.
1: Don't look at me that way on your side. I get it. You guys win.
7: Yeah. On the women's side, I think it is different. Obviously, the investment in, you know, women in general,
1: agreed,
7: I think, in the U.S., whether that's from
1: Title IX
7: was massive. You know, as much as I went at the Federation, I always say they invested a lot more than other countries.
1: Agreed.
7: Didn't mean they were doing the right thing, but
2: speaking of the women's tournament, next year, it's coming up. Who are you watching on the U.S. side?
7: Oh, gosh, all of us. I mean, the triple espresso was huge, obviously, the Olympics in 2024. Trinity Rodman's having a great season so far. I think we haven't seen, like, the whole team put together, you know, bar the last couple of games.
1: Agreed.
7: So I'm looking forward. You know, Emma's done a lot of changeover and tons of people that have caps. So I'm looking forward to, like, the next 6 months, like, how does this team coalesce and gel moving into what's going to be, like, the biggest Women's World Cup ever.
1: Megan, it's great to see you. Thanks for coming in.
7: Yeah, you can
1: catch your new podcast, Why Are You Like This, premiering August 6th.
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2: 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Let's get shopping.
3: Let's do it. I'm so excited because this first
2: Taylor wants to try it.
1: Taylor
2: wants
1: to try it.
3: He volunteered
0: to too much makeup on to try it right now.
3: So these are some newer patches. So we talk about eye patches all the time.
2: Why are these different than any other patches out there?
3: So these are different because they're made with peptides. So peptides in skincare. There you go.
2: They're the things that signal to your skin.
3: Oh, those are for crow's feet.
2: Bring the collagen over. Oh, you know what?
13: Now so I know why they said Taylor will try it.
2: Exactly. There you go. We
13: awesome.
2: Got you.
13: No, no problem,
2: and
13: Taylor.
2: So this is going to help with crow's feet. It's going to plump. It's going to hydrate.
3: Oh.
2: And over time, it does help signal to your collagen, like, hey, like, let's make more collagen here. Let's keep the skin nice and plump.
13: This is perfect.
2: But you're going to get two sizes, and this is what's really cool
13: you're
2: about
13: going
2: these.
13: Between the nose.
2: Because then we're going for the 11s up here, which we all get from, you know, living life and smiling.
13: It's called
0: 11s, by the way. It's
2: called 11s. It's called the glabellar.
0: Wait, what is this little one?
2: And then this little one, you do it upside down to hit your bunny lines, which is that those lines you get when you scrunch your nose.
13: Have I ever looked better?
0: You look ridiculous.
3: Keep this on for the whole summer.
2: Yeah, keep it on.
0: This brand is what I use every morning.
2: This brand is incredible. They're known for their eye patches, and they're really great, and they stand out. Oh, no, we're losing the patches.
3: Okay, this one got 5 out of 5.
2: Okay, this is from Naturium. They make this incredible, incredible body wash that we really love. It's also made with peptides, but it's also made with vitamin E, which is really nourishing. And what our testers really liked about this body wash is that it gets you nice and clean without that like dry or like kind of like overly dry and tight feeling after you shower. It's really going to keep your skin nice and hydrated and really beautiful after you cleanse. And it's also fragrance-free.
3: Yes.
2: So people with sensitive skin or eczema, psoriasis, they love this.
13: Awesome. This is the lotion, no?
2: Okay. And then this is the lotion that you want to follow it up with.
0: Nice retinol lotion.
13: Here, put some on my...
2: love a retinol lotion.
0: Well, your hand
2: because
0: looks old, too.
2: Retinol is...
13: Wow. I'm right here, Dylan.
2: You all know retinol as the gold standard in skincare.
3: But on your body?
2: But on your body, too. So this is a great product that gets you those same benefits all over your body. And what retinol can do on your body is really help with the crepey skin. Mm. It helps with dark spots. It also helps with ashiness. So people really like this lotion because it kind of goes above
13: and beyond. This is really good. Laura, you might want to try that.
2: It's an incredible.
3: Are you saying
2: I love this.
13: No, not at all. Not at all. I'm just saying.
2: And it's a great jewel.
13: You might as well join the party.
0: I feel like old sun damage from like my mom not putting sunscreen on me when I was a kid. Like,
2: there you go.
3: Yes, calling out mom.
13: Just calling out mom. Good job, mom.
2: Okay. This is a product I'm obsessed with. I can't stop talking about this brand. It's Sarah Creel. She designs products for women over 40 because she pulled a ton of them. They said they need products that work with their skin, with their different concerns. And this eyeliner, I'm obsessed with.
13: No, I'm good, guys. I'm good over here.
2: This thing stays put. It helps define your eyes. It comes in over 10 different shades. It glides on like a dream. It's got this little tapered brush so you could smudge it out really nicely. It's beautiful. And I'm telling you, this does not budge. Taylor, you'll appreciate this.
13: Okay.
2: I was crying when Argentina won, they lost.
13: Yep.
2: This stayed put. I looked great,
13: even though I was so sad. Even
2: exactly.
13: Though your heart was broken.
2: Exactly. So this is such an all-star product.
3: What's this little tool?
2: Okay, this is a makeup eraser. So Makeup Eraser is a brand I personally love. Our team really loves. They make these towels that you put water, and it takes off all your makeup.
3: Oh, I love those.
2: Yes. So they came out with this new product actually recently that does the same thing, but it's like a detailing pen to get rid of, like, you know, when mascara falls, or, you know, you need to clean up your winged eyeliner.
3: You know how that goes,
2: like
3: right?
2: That.
13: Yeah, I would actually buy that.
2: Totally. And all you need is water. So this is a nice replacement for your cotton swabs.
13: How many uses out of that do you get?
2: You can reuse it over and over again. Just wash it with some mild soap.
0: That's really
2: and
0: cool.
2: And water.
13: She's speaking my language.
2: Exactly. And then you don't have to buy all those cotton swabs.
0: That's okay.
3: Economical.
0: This is...
2: Okay. Last but not least, this is the new face. It's a 3-minute fix for your eyes, lips, or deeper wrinkles.
0: I'm trying to figure out if it's...
2: Okay.
0: What it's
2: you literally... You have to put on the serum to make it sort of work. We love this. We also got a discount right now, and it's on sale.
3: Wow.
2: 30% off. Incredible. And this works really nicely on fine lines. It also helps plump up the volume. If you have lines around your lips, it's got a lip setting that's going to help
13: plump volume. Where's the lip setting? I'm going to try it.
2: You just push the button on lips. There you go. There you go.
3: It's a bit of a splurge, but it's a big
2: It's
3: discount.
2: A little bit of a splurge, but this is a great discount. And it's also, it's leveraging microcurrent, which are these these are the little currents that kind of help stimulate your muscles, kind of like a little mini workout for your skin.
0: Oh, okay.
2: And over time, people have seen fewer lines, fewer wrinkles, plumped up, voluminous
13: skin. I'm sorry
2: about
13: Argentina.
3: Thank you.
2: Oh, my gosh. I know. We're going to have to go to Inter-Miami games.
3: Your eyeliner stayed on the
2: line. My
3: eyeliner
2: will be
3: perfect.
13: Won't be in the stadium, though.
3: Winners and see the full list. Just scan the QR code at the bottom of your screen. Head to today.com/beautyawards.
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13: Food in a dish that is winner, winner, chicken dinner from chef Skylar Bouchard.
2: Skylar went viral for her giant sheet pan chicken cutlet recipe, and it is super easy to make, and she's going to teach us how.
0: Yeah, this morning she is here to show us how and share more food hacks from her brand, Dining by Skylar. Good morning. Welcome back.
14: Good morning. I am so excited to share this method
15: so
14: with the world.
15: Starving.
14: Thanks for having me. So do you guys like crispy chicken cutlet?
13: Absolutely.
14: You know how it takes the pounding of the chicken breast, and then you have to dredge it. It's a whole process. Well, I wanted to reinvent it and make it family-friendly for very busy people. Also, no hovering over the stove. So this is oven-fried ground chicken
0: Amazing.
14: Recipe.
0: Okay.
14: We're going to start with ground chicken. No one expects that. Everyone's like, that's not real, but it is.
0: Yeah.
14: So ground chicken breast is really sturdy. We're going to season it from the inside out. That's another thing. You don't have to dry brine.
0: Mm-hmm.
14: So we just do, actually, I'm going to do this.
2: What do you got there? Garlic powder?
14: Garlic powder. Yep. Garlic powder, onion powder, salt.
0: Okay.
14: Use any mixture that you like. Then we're just going to mix this up. I like to use my hands, but because we're on TV, I'm like,
13: here, I'll do this.
14: Give me the ick. Yes, so we're going to mix that up, form a giant meatball with that.
0: Okay.
14: We're going to flour a piece of parchment paper, plop the meatball down, and then press it down. I have these gloves, but let's see here.
2: You just press it down with your hands?
14: Press it down, and you're going to flatten it out. I feel like a surgeon working this. So now I'm going to have you, so basically you press into an oval, whatever shape makes you happy.
0: Okay.
14: I'm going to have you sprinkle some flour on top.
0: Okay.
14: And
0: why
14: then,
0: is the flour so
13: here's
0: important?
13: A big meatball
14: so this,
13: it.
14: Thank you so much. So imagine we just put this on here. The flours are nonstick barrier, so it will lift off the parchment.
0: Oh,
14: we can
0: okay.
14: transfer it to a sheet pan so it can basically fry itself. So you know when you're breading a traditional chicken cutlet, we add the egg wash after the flour. That's what we're going to do here.
0: Okay.
14: If anyone actually wants to do this part, amazing. Step in and help. Oh, amazing. We can actually leave it right there.
13: I just wanted to put the rubber glove.
14: Nice. Rubber glove high five while we're here. Awesome. So yeah.
2: And Skylar, I was asking you before, you like panko for this because it's light, it's fluffy.
14: Yes. So I love a panko here. And while you finish that, so all you do is just spread the panko right on top.
13: Okay.
14: Can be really
13: enjoy.
14: Generous. Okay, enjoy it over there. All we do is put the panko right on top. Imagine I had that glove still on. I was getting ready to take it off.
0: Yeah. So you don't have to flip it or anything. You're just going to bake it like
14: you
0: that.
14: You do flip it. So then what we do is we use the glove to press it in, spray it. These can be pretty powerful, so I like to get some space. Really hydrate these because it's going to fry itself in the oven.
13: This is a joke, by the way.
0: It's like
14: rub it into your skin, your hair, whatever. And then on another sheet pan, I actually like to oil it, but, you know, we're going to play it safe right now. And then put it on top. Do you want to do the honors here?
2: Sure.
14: I'm going to get rid of this, actually. So usually I oil the sheet pan so it fries itself.
2: Flip it?
14: Yeah, do you want to do it?
2: Sure.
14: Do you want me to do it? Look
2: it.
14: At this. Like, it's going to flip. Woo! Okay. Amazing! And then
2: we keep
14: do it
2: now.
14: On the other side.
2: Easy
14: breezy.
2: Okay. So let's pretend that's been done.
14: Pretend that's been done. 450 for 15 minutes.
0: Okay.
14: And then broil for 5. And you're going to have the crispiest cutlet that looks like that.
0: Wow. Yum.
14: Now for this recipe, we're making a milanese. Sorry, you want to slice this tomato?
2: Yeah, I do.
14: Okay, go off. I love it. So we're going to slice this into thin slices. I'm making this milanese with a caprese salad.
0: Okay.
14: And then my secret tip here, so it doesn't get soggy, is to actually just salt these tomatoes.
0: I could just eat
2: that
0: salt
2: helps them
0: tomatoes.
2: Not get soggy?
14: Yeah, it'll draw the moisture. And then right before you use them, just pat them dry. And another thing I actually love to do as well is marinate them in some balsamic. It really brings out that sweetness.
2: Yummy.
14: And now we're just going to build our salads.
2: Delicious.
14: Yes.
13: This is the best job in the world.
14: Wait, really? I'm so glad you like it.
1: Oh. I'm having rosé and
0: we've been working
14: I thought
0: over
14: you,
0: here.
1: Exhausted.
14: I love that. So for the salad, we're just adding some arugula.
1: It's really good, by the way.
14: And we're going to layer our mozzarella and some tomatoes.
0: Oh, my goodness.
14: It's so crispy. It's so crispy. Mm-hmm. And I love this. You can put butter on it, like a schnitzel style. You can make it a Milanese style.
15: How do you, prevent it from getting soggy, though, Skylar?
14: So, really, I mean, it fries itself, so it stays really crispy. It's not frying in oil, so it doesn't get as soggy when it sits. And then also, I like to meal prep these and freeze them. And then I just reheat in the oven, and it stays crispy. It's really amazing because it's not too much oil. It's just enough to really get the job done. And then I'm just finishing this off with a drizzle of balsamic.
15: Delicious.
14: A flaky salt and olive oil and
1: Skylar,
14: pepper.
1: Cheers.
0: This is so good.
14: I hope you like it. It
1: cheers.
14: Really is
1: and
14: changing the way you can have a chicken cutlet at
0: it's
14: home.
0: It's so easy. So delicious.
14: So
0: for this
14: easy.
0: Recipe and more, head to today.com/food. 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
0: Before we go, Taylor, thanks so much for helping us out
1: Thank
0: the last
1: guys
0: few days.
1: For
0: it was fun
1: me.
0: To
1: this
0: have
1: you.
0: This
1: was a blast. That chicken Molinaise was awesome. And guys, the World Cup may be over, but don't forget, the MLS soccer season is back in action. Kicks off tomorrow night. You can catch my commentary as lead analyst over on Apple TV. Robert Lewandowski from Barcelona will make his debut for the Chicago Fire.
0: We're going to crash your
1: stuff. Yeah, you can absolutely come do my job. Just bring the chicken.
0: Tomorrow, Tracy Ellis Ross is stopping by.
15: All right, coming up on Jenna Chanel, Leslie Jones is here. Have a great day.
0: Bye-bye.
1: Bye.
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23: Yeah, we got it. Yeah, we're shining today.
24: From the heart of New York City,
25: it's Today with Jenna
24: and Chanel.
23: Yeah, we got it. Yeah, we're shining today.
24: With today's guest, comedian and actress, Leslie.

0: 21st. Thank you for being with us today.
1: I know. We're in a stormy. Well, it's not stormy yet. It just looks stormy.
0: It looks stormy. It feels stormy. You know, when you can go outside and, like, see the clouds, starts to get a little dark. You, like, feel.
1: Yeah, and the wind is all.
0: That's the way it feels right now in New York City. Mm-hmm. Like, it's coming. But maybe it'll hold off for us until we do what we have to do today.
1: Until we get home. Take a night-night.
0: Yeah, maybe.
1: Well, there's this video about internet breakups that's going viral. We've just heard about it. But it got our whole office talking. Let's take a look.
2: When I notice someone has stopped posting their partner and has started posting quotes, so I have to start my investigation. And because that's never a coincidence, okay? One week it's my forever with hearts. And the next week it's, you know, never force what isn't meant for you. Okay, first I check if the highlights are still there. Right to the highlights. That's a good place to start. Then I see if the tagged photos disappeared. And then I look, you know, for the last time they liked each other's posts. At this point, I'm conducting, you know, digital forensics over two people I've never even met.
1: He's like Matlock.
0: He is like Matlock. You know, I'm so glad that I am not.
1: Have you been this type of internet sleuth?
0: No, I have friends who are, but I am not. Are you?
1: No, but there have been times where I'm like, wait, did these two people break up?
0: That is true.
1: All of a sudden, they're gone from each other's.
0: Yes. I have several friends where I think I thought maybe something was up, but they didn't talk about it, so I didn't bring it up. And then all of a sudden, you look on their social media, and it's like, oh, wait. They're celebrating something, but it's just them, or, you know what I mean?
1: Well, you know, the true test is when you just get rid of all the evidence.
0: They just wipe their page.
1: Which, can you imagine the work that it would take to do that?
0: And people do it.
1: Sitting down and going back and deleting every single one.
0: But what is that going to do? Because we know, like, everybody knows.
1: That you were together.
0: I don't know.
1: I know. It's like, it's so crazy that social media is like the place of breakups. Like, what about the real world where you actually break up?
0: I know. And there are some couples where I feel like, and I know some where, if you're too PDA-ish or if you're too, I love you so much, happy anniversary to my sweet pea of, you know, it's like, you're doing too much because I know that y'all have been fighting for the last 2 years.
1: Yes, yes.
0: Do you know
1: totally.
0: What I mean?
1: And it's the same as sort of getting the renew. I mean, and no offense to people that have renewed their vows and it's worked out fine.
0: Yeah.
1: And I always thought that'd be fun because it's a reason for a party.
0: Right. But I think some days it's like, okay, we've had, or for some couples, we've had a rocky 7 years, but let's renew our vows because 8, 9, and 10 and infinity are going to be amazing.
1: Exactly.
0: Yeah, well, good luck.
1: Okay. Somebody we love is celebrating her birthday a little early.
0: Uh-huh. J-Lo is turning, she looks amazing. She's turning 57 on July 24th.
1: Mm-hmm. Okay, well, she is on a double birthday vacation with her sister Linda.
0: Okay.
1: So I guess it's also Linda's birthday.
0: I get it.
1: Okay, J-Lo posted a carousel of photos from the trip, and one photo really has the internet buzzing.
0: Let's see.
1: Here it is.
0: Shall we unpack this?
1: Okay. Well, that's a beautiful bathtub.
0: Well, I was just about to say, first things first, they are not, like, slumping it somewhere.
1: No. That marble bathtub is, like, the size of my pool.
0: That marble, it's like, it reminds me of, like, you know, a video where it's like, and she's kicking out of, like, a champagne flute or something.
1: Yeah, exactly.
0: Except this is real life.
1: So she's in the bathtub. That's her sister Linda, I think.
0: Okay, first things first. Do you like to eat in the bathroom?
1: No.
0: Me neither.
1: Yeah, because we're not, that's...
0: Well, because it would get wet. And also, like...
1: Nasty things.
0: I have had a time where I have to hop in the shower, and I'm eating something, and it's yummy. Let's say it's a Fig Newton.
1: Okay.
0: And I have, it's actually Nature Bar Fig original.
1: Okay, but would it ever be like,
0: you put it in your mouth,
1: a bowl of pasta?
0: No.
1: Would it ever be something that you need a spoon or a fork
0: for? No. And you take baths. I don't take baths. You eat
1: Why
0: the bath?
1: Why do you not like baths? Do you have a new bathtub in your
0: place? I know, it's so nice.
1: But you don't use it?
0: I just haven't used it yet. I can't remember the last time I took it. Well, I feel like months ago there was a time I stayed at a hotel and it was nice and I was like, I should use that little bathtub over there. Yeah. I don't know. I
1: don't like it.
0: No. I mean, no, I do. I need to slow life down.
1: Yeah.
0: To
1: allow yourself a bath.
0: Do you like baths?
1: I took a bath last night.
0: Really?
1: Yeah.
0: So instead of a shower.
1: Yes. Well, especially in the morning I shower. In the evenings if I'm feeling grubby. So yesterday I went for a long walk with Hal.
0: Okay.
1: And then we went and cut some flowers.
0: Okay.
1: And I was like.
0: That's your wind down?
1: Yeah. We were in some nature.
0: And then do you, like, are you, I mean, not TMI, but kind of like bubbles and stuff?
1: No, I like salts.
0: Oh.
1: I like an Epsom salt
0: that
1: for
0: sounds,
1: the hurt shoulders and the lower back.
0: That sounds relaxing.
1: Yeah, and it smells nice
0: okay.
1: and you're chilling.
0: So
1: and
0: paint
1: maybe
0: the picture
1: you're reading.
0: For me. So now can Barbara come?
1: Barbara is more than invited to come. Now, she's out of the country, so she wasn't with me. On
0: the only reason I asked is because J-Lo had her sister
1: yeah,
0: there.
1: Yeah, Linda was there.
0: So could you be in your fabulous, you know, bath salt bathtub and then Barbara sitting there eating?
1: Sure. I could. Now, I don't know that Barbara would want to be there. But I wouldn't kick her out.
0: Yeah.
1: That said, and I'm wondering if you feel this.
0: Okay.
1: Especially in this older mid-age, like being alone. And I'm never alone. People are always walking in, even in totally inappropriate.
0: I hear you.
1: I mean, I'll be closing my eyes in the bathtub and all of a sudden a kid will plop.
0: Oh, yeah.
1: In.
0: Oh, I believe that. You know, I don't
1: There's
0: have that.
1: There's a certain age that ends.
0: Yeah.
1: But plop. And I'm like, oh, no, I was just getting comfortable, you know? And then it's like work.
0: Yeah.
1: So Barbara could come.
0: Now, would you guys travel? Have you ever traveled alone on vacation? Just the two of you?
1: Yes. We haven't done it in way too long, though.
0: That's kind of special.
1: I know. We need to.
0: Yeah. We do siblings trips.
1: And y'all do every year?
0: We try. Sometimes it's not even any place far. Like one person, you have to volunteer your place or your city and we'll go and we'll just like almost have like a slumber party.
1: How many people attend?
0: Well, you know, my family's like the Brown Brady Bunch. So there's like six of us.
1: And does all six come?
0: We try. Yeah. There
1: okay,
0: you go.
1: Well, I only have one sister. We better do something.
0: You guys
1: this
0: have to
1: year.
0: Do something.
1: This is the year.
0: Sibling trips for everybody.
1: Okay, I'll take a picture like that.
0: Okay. And post it.
1: I can't promise the bathtub will be as fancy. And Barbara's going to be like, no, I'm not sitting in no corner. All right. It looks like we officially have the song of the summer.
0: Are we ready?
1: Yes.
0: You know who called? I think Savannah actually put me onto this
1: yes.
0: song. I'd never heard Ella Langley smash it.
3: She's from Texas, I can tell by the way.
0: So do you feel an extra, I don't know, connection?
1: Affinity?
0: Yeah.
1: Yeah, I feel like she's singing about me. Like, I feel like I'm the other woman who's stepping around the room with Ella Langley's old dude.
0: Wait a minute. I'm going to be really honest with you in this moment. I know the theme, or Choosing Texas, because we play it on the Today Show all the time, but I don't know what the song is about.
1: Okay, this is what I think it's about.
0: Okay.
1: Ella Langley is singing.
0: Mm-hmm.
1: She's at a bar.
0: Okay.
1: She sees her old flame.
0: Mm.
1: She's from Tennessee, right?
4: Yes.
0: Okay.
1: She looks up. He's dancing with somebody from Texas.
0: Oh, so he's choosing.
1: She's choosing the other girl.
0: Oh, are you the other girl?
1: In this case,
0: you are.
1: I am Jolene.
0: Mm.
1: Jolie. You guys, what is happening to my brain today?
0: Jolene, like Dolly Parton.
1: Yeah, because just the same thing.
0: Oh.
1: You know that.
0: I know Jolene.
1: Yeah. And you know what Jolene was doing?
0: What was Jolene doing?
1: Taking her man.
0: Oh, because he was choosing Texas.
1: Yeah, he was choosing Texas. He was choosing Jolene. When I listen to this on the treadmill and I'm walking at my incline like I do.
0: Do I need to do an incline?
1: I like it.
0: I do. Do you do more than 0.5?
4: Yes.
0: Well, everybody's saying yes.
1: Like eight.
0: What? You do 0.8 incline?
4: No, 8.0.
0: Oh, I mean, no, 8.0? That's ridiculous.
1: No, that's
0: like walking up a wall.
1: No, that's 12. Some people do 12. Am I wrong?
0: What?
1: I do 6 to 8. And if I get tired, I lower it and I run. And then 6 to 8.
0: I need to level up. I've been doing 0.5 and like, yeah. Like, you know? Yeah. Maybe a one.
1: Oh, we forgot. We're going to play a new game.
0: Oh, sorry.
1: It's called Break Up Banger.
0: Okay.
1: Is this show live?
0: I don't know.
1: This doesn't feel live today, but
0: okay. It
1: is.
0: Okay. So tell us what's going on.
1: All right. Bill Bird put together a list of the best breakup songs of all time. Mm-hmm. We're going to read clues and see if we can guess them.
0: Okay.
1: Tell us about the first.
0: All right. The first one. We don't know them yet either. This breakup anthem was sung by an American Idol and a Daytime Emmy winner. Oh. Can you guess the song?
1: Yeah. Since you've been gone.
0: Oh, yeah, there you go.
1: I can't breathe for the first time.
0: I'm so.
1: You know what? This seems like the type of song Gavin would sing at karaoke.
0: Right? All right, let's do the next one.
1: All right. The Gutsy Breakup Banger was recorded in the disco era, when we know it, and became a global anthem sensation. It sold over 14 million copies.
0: Gutsy.
1: First I was afraid.
0: Oh,
1: I was petrified. to five. Oh, as long as I know how to love, I know I'll stay alive.
0: Stay alive, that's it. Okay, the last one. This song, you're good. This song was written by the Queen of Country in 1973.
1: We know it.
0: And was later recorded by another artist for a movie soundtrack.
1: You know this one.
0: I was wrong.
1: We'll always love you.
0: I can't sing that high.
1: Yeah, wait.
0: That's too high for my
1: Well, I mean, that's too high for like 99.9%.
0: But it didn't stop us
1: that's
0: all from
1: That's a classic.
0: Trying.
1: Did you love The Bodyguard?
0: I mean, come on.
1: I think I whipped The Bodyguard with Secret Service in tow.
0: Oh, that's kind of fun.
1: Yeah.
0: And oh, there you go.
1: Chill.
0: Have you played that game where you have to do the drum? Where you have to get the beat?
1: Can we get it?
0: We missed it.
1: Let's try again. Can we do it real quick?
0: Start it before. Okay, ready, go.
1: Well, we have this to get it hard. With some space for the drop.
0: Okay.
1: No, we gotta get it with some.
0: Can we get it with some space?
1: In
0: their defense, they didn't know that
1: we were gonna ask for this.
0: Because they have it queued up properly.
1: Mother, why not?
0: They don't have it queued up right. That was the point that they cut.
5: Yeah.
0: We'll work on it. We'll work on
1: it. Up next.
0: But it was a really fun game. We enjoyed it.
1: I've never done it. Can we do it tomorrow?
0: Let's do it tomorrow.
1: All right. Coming up next, former SNL star Leslie Jones is here.
0: The actress and comedian has a fun new series, and she's giving us a sneak peek.
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0: tape? I feel like this is where they filmed Precious. Look at this. Look, this is a mess. So I'm gonna get electrocuted in the scary mildew house. This is so dangerous. Now, this is the crazy thing. This dangerous loft. Marcus, first of all, are you okay? Yeah? You don't look okay, Marcus. You look peach white right now.
1: Oh my gosh.
2: We are so, Leslie, we love Leslie.
3: I just went back to that moment. It was hilarious.
2: What was going on?
3: Well, we're looking at, and if they always, they never tell me how it looks.
2: Yeah.
3: I walk in, oh, it's straight off the top. And when I look up, Marcus is like my head cameraman. I was like, where's Marcus? And I looked up and Marcus was just like, said, Marcus, are you okay, Marcus?
2: This feels like a match made in heaven because you're a big HGTV fan.
3: Yes.
2: But also, like, we need to laugh. And you're bringing the laughs.
3: That's what I tell everybody.
2: Plus the work.
3: That's what our job is.
2: Yeah.
3: If everybody just would do their job. And you know what I mean?
2: Yeah.
3: Then we would have a better society right now. Yeah. I love making people laugh.
1: So these are real rental properties
3: that are listed.
1: And they subject themselves. What are some of the worst things you've run into?
3: Oh, my goodness. Carpet in the bathroom, the dirty kitchens.
1: Mm.
3: The biggest thing was cleanliness.
2: Yeah.
3: You know what I'm saying? Yeah. It's like a lot of people are nose blind.
1: Mm.
3: They don't smell. Like, they don't smell the nastiness. Like, that's the first thing that hits you when you go to a rental or motel.
2: Yeah, you are
3: or
2: right.
3: A hotel. The first thing you do is go, is it clean?
2: Yeah,
1: yeah, absolutely.
3: And then you go to the bathroom, right?
2: Yeah.
3: The bathroom, is it clean?
2: Absolutely.
3: Is the kitchen? So a lot of this was cleanliness. Mm. A lot of this was like, hey, I'm renting out my house, so it's got to be my house, but they don't understand they're renting a hotel room.
2: Mm. Yeah.
3: So we don't want to see your pictures.
2: Mm.
3: We don't want to know about your memories.
2: Mm.
3: It's like when you go to the front desk of a hotel, you don't want that front desk dude in your room.
1: Yeah, no, that's true.
3: Right?
2: Wait, now, have you ever stayed in a place with some scariness?
3: All kinds of stuff. I done had bees. I done had, flies.
1: Flies?
3: Yo, I had one place that it was, I didn't know, it was a dumpster behind the gate.
1: Oof.
3: It was like a dumpster for the store.
1: Yeah.
3: And it was behind the gate. And
1: oof.
3: I'm like, where's all these flies coming from?
1: Oh.
3: So the guy comes over. I was like, there's flies. And I'm like, blap, there's flies. And blap, blap, there's flies. He was like, oh my God, blap. It was like, that's how I'm going to do you if you don't get these flies up out of here. So it's like people don't understand that the reason that we're going to a vacation rental is to be a little bit more comfortable.
1: Yeah, and to escape and be someplace, nice.
3: Or that you want to cook in your own. But nobody wants to cook in it. And a lot of people really, really are not.
1: Right. So you probably obviously end up helping them. So it works out.
3: Yes. I'm just looking at the thing.
1: You look great.
3: Like, gorgeous.
1: Is that okay? As long as.
3: Oh my God.
1: Don't you look good?
3: I wish I knew how to sing. Cause as I was.
1: You do.
3: First I was afraid. I was petrified.
1: You do look like.
2: Wait, you could. It feels like you could sing.
1: It does.
2: One thing you can do is go on tour, and you're on tour right now.
3: Yes.
2: It is a double entendre.
1: Tell them what it's called.
3: It's a triple entendre.
1: Okay, tell them
2: it's a triple entendre.
3: Okay, first, it's because I'm hot.
1: Yeah, it's called the I'm Hot Tour.
2: Yes.
3: As I'm hot, and then the jokes are hot.
2: Okay.
3: You know what I'm saying? And then I'm actually hot. Like, menopause, I'm hot. Hot.
1: So if you take it, you're on tour, and you feel it coming on, do you keep going? Do you stop? Because it happens to so many women. You start sweating. Like, you get hot.
3: What do you mean? Like,
1: do you acknowledge, oh, my gosh, I'm having a hot flash? Or do you
3: they know it.
1: You just...
3: Most of the people in the audience know it. They were like, ooh, she... And then I move a lot. I'm very physical, so they either go, she's sweating from the physical, or she just sweating. But at some point in my act, I do talk about menopause.
1: Okay.
3: And
1: it's relatable.
3: It's very relatable. People need to understand that women... Our bodies is the worst factories ever built. You know what I'm saying? like we're dealing with a lot, and we don't have time to deal with you, too. You know what I'm saying?
2: Like we had this exact conversation.
3: I just feel like we should be able to punch people in the chest. Just at some point. Like, we walking down the street like, boosh.
2: She's right.

0: saying the same.
1: I mean, I just feel like enough stuff happened to us that we should just like be able to go, Your Honor. It was menopause.
2: There you go.
3: He's like, case dismissed.
1: Dismissed.
3: Case exactly. Dismissed. We need women, more women judges.
0: There you go.
3: Case dismissed. Well, Leslie is sticking around. We are going to get a taste of her show, more of it, Roast My Rental, when she roasts, oh no, our studio.
0: Oh, yes.
3: Right after this.
0: Oh, yeah.
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0: Okay, we are back with comedian Leslie Jones, who is the new host of HGTV's new series, Roast My Rental, where she reviews some of the worst rated rental properties.
1: So we thought, why not have her, or our producers thought, why not have her do that in our home? So it is time for
0: Roast Our Studio.
1: So here's the deal.
2: That is so cute.
1: Our producers have a few items here from around Studio 1A. Okay. Legit. We'll reveal each one, and then you have to give us your brutal, honest
0: You've
1: review.
0: You've been here many times, so you know. You know.
1: We've got some things.
0: Right?
2: Yes.
0: All right. First
1: are we ready?
2: Okay.
0: These okay. are the fake
2: Faux
0: flowers.
2: Pas. Yeah. I don't even... First of all, Jasmine, the girl that I work with, hates fake flowers, especially cheap ones, and these are very cheap. Very, like, the cheapest of the cheap. You know what I'm saying? Like, and they dirty. How you have dirty flowers? I understand that flowers come from dirt, but the dirt ain't supposed to be on the flowers. If you go outside and put these by real flowers, they'd be like, them flowers is dirty. Get some better fake flowers. If you're going to have fake flowers, why have fake flowers when there's real flowers? If you're going to have flowers, and I heard that y'all surrounded Oprah with fake flowers.
1: Oh,
2: the audacity! Blasphemy!
0: Oh my God.
2: I don't know. No.
0: Oh my God, you guys, that's
2: so disrespectful.
0: It is. All right, this...
2: Is this fake?
0: Yeah. These sit in our kitchen.
1: These are from the kitchen.
2: Who's the director? How dare you! Do you know how much I love tomatoes? You have insulted the world of tomatoes. This, look at this. Ew. Why? These are easy. These are easy. This can be real.
1: But is that not real?
0: Wait.
2: Is that not real?
0: Look how shiny these are. They're even bad fakes.
1: All this time I thought it was real.
2: These got the parasite.
0: These got the parasite.
1: All right. Okay.
0: Well, I can't remember.
1: I don't even know.
0: Oh.
1: These are actually from our green room.
2: Lenny! Lenny, my writer, would literally choke y'all out because, like, y'all live in New York, the home of the bagel, the home of the bagel, and you have,
1: we're like,
2: the end of the world has come. No,
1: and
0: I don't know what that is.
2: Please, nobody eat that.
1: Yeah,
2: please, nobody eat that.
0: We're sorry that we put.
2: Don't say sorry to me. I'm sorry. Don't say sorry. Okay.
0: I'm sorry I didn't do it.
2: She's like, I ain't do it.
0: Well, you're right. We didn't pick this food.
2: What is this?
0: Oh, these are our logos. Do you like them?
1: Yes. Look at me trying to speak for her, just in case.
2: And y'all always trying to say y'all don't want to be down with le bitch de quoi. This is so LGBTQ. Yeah. This is le bitch de quoi.
1: Oh, I could. I get it. LGBTQ. Yeah, get it. Wait, do the joke.
2: Le bitch de quoi. This is so. They should have. Yo, this should be like flags.
1: Listen, we love everyone. Dun, dun, dun, dun, dun, dun,
2: dun, dun, dun. Okay, now let me roast some of the people that are here.
0: Oh, Davey.
2: Come here.
1: Oh, no.
2: Okay.
1: Oh, no.
2: Come here, come here.
3: First
2: of all, I didn't know that they made skinny corduroy jeans. You know what I'm saying? And then you actually found a shirt to match it. This says, I don't want to be in bed with another woman ever.
0: He's got a wife.
2: Oh, that's his wife?
0: No, that's not his wife. That's not his wife.
2: Ooh-wee.
0: I just, their faces were.
1: You know when you go to a comedian, you don't sit in the front?
0: Yeah.
1: That's why.
2: Oh, that's
1: right.
2: Exactly why
1: you do that when you're on tour?
2: Oh, my crowd work is impeccable.
1: Oh, no.
2: Oh, baby. That's why I was like, roast. This is easy.
0: Yeah, you're like, I can do this all
2: easy.
0: Day.
2: All day. Y'all like, please, let's move to the next segment before she get me. I just want to notice how this Oompa Loompa just decided. You know,
1: wait, hold on. Wait. Let me take
2: Oompa Loompa.
1: Let me take my shoes off.
2: Look how
0: shaky your shoes are.
2: Girl.
1: I do. Wasn't Legend about
2: so small.
0: You guys can watch Leslie and roll
2: up
0: my
2: jump up, jump up,
0: I'm
2: jump up,
0: try and get her back this Friday. On HGTV, streaming the next day on HBO Max.
2: Oh my God.
0: I really
3: I tried to jump on her.
1: Up next, y'all. If you're
2: we have lost from- our mind here in the studio. Up next is...
1: I don't know, summer fun with pets.
2: Oh,
3: my God.
2: Summer fun with pets.
3: Oh, my God. Oh, my God.
1: Oh,
3: I really tried to jump on her.
1: Up next, y'all. If you're
2: we have lost from- our mind here in the studio. Up next is...
1: I don't know, summer fun with pets.
3: Oh, my God.
2: Summer fun with pets.
3: Oh, my God. Oh, my God.
1: Oh.
4: 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Two taps later, Claire says nope to the charge and Wells Fargo is on the case. However you make money work, Wells Fargo can work with that.
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0: From beach days to backyard barbecues, summer is all about having fun. And some of you may be bringing your furry friends along for the adventure.
1: Here with some products to help keep your pets cool and safe is veterinarian and executive director for Harbor Vet, Dr. Heather Linzer. Hi.
2: Hi.
1: How are you?
2: I'm great.
1: Okay, so we didn't know that there was a backpack for cats.
2: There is, and it's one of my favorite ways actually for cats to get to the vet. They get to look around the world. But when they hop out, my favorite extra layer of protection that we can give them is they've got a leash attached to them.
1: To
2: the backpack. Aww. So if she were to get nervous in the vet visit, which she should be going to once a year as a young cat and twice a year as a senior cat, this keeps her nice and safe.
0: What's
2: and
0: her name?
2: Her name's Luna.
0: Luna is a pretty cat.
2: She's a wonderful cat. And this is my son, Kayla.
0: And you're also a beautiful young boy. So there you go.
1: Okay.
0: Thank you.
1: Luna, you can go back in and be safe, buddy. Okay, so next, and when people think about dogs, they think all dogs can swim, and that's not true.
2: That's definitely not true. There's certain breeds that have a really hard time, like anything with a really big head and really little hips, like a bulldog or a pug. They definitely need to be wearing a backpack whenever they go around the water.
1: They need to be wearing a life vest?
2: A life vest.
0: I think people just assume dogs can swim.
2: They can't. So this is actually my own dog, Maggie. She's swimming in Maine. But if she gets tired, it's really good for her to be wearing a life jacket.
0: Okay.
2: If they get panicked, you can pick them up by the handle and hoist them up onto the dock.
0: It's cute.
2: And we have Oreo here. Oreo is actually available for adoption at North Shore Animal League America.
0: Hi, Oreo.
2: And one of the reasons I wanted her in a life jacket is when she goes to her new home, we don't know if she'll be comfortable swimming.
0: Mm.
2: So it's a great idea to protect them in the water and also against some germs called leptospirosis.
0: Okay.
2: They need to get vaccinated for that once a year by your vet.
0: I think this is an important one. You know, we take our dogs for hikes and all sorts of things. How can we protect our dogs from mosquitoes and ticks this summer?
2: Yes. So the veterinarian in me says you need to be on annual or year-round heartworm prevention. So that's a pill or a liquid or a shot. But look how cute this is. This is a zebra onesie. And the pattern on this actually confuses the mosquitoes and makes them less apt to bite the dog.
0: Really?
2: Oh. Yes. So you use that on top of...
0: I mean, with the hat, too. With that wild little hat.
2: Isn't that adorable?
0: Don't tell me I'll put that on when I go hiking.
2: Exactly.
0: Leave me alone.
2: And people actually say that it helps when they're gardening, and horses wear these too. So the zebra is really helpful.
0: Okay.
2: And we've got Oreo. She's also adoptable from North Shore Animal League. Henny. And Henny and Oreo are a bonded pair. So we'd like to find them homes together. And look how comfy she is wearing her onesie.
0: Cute. Yes. Okay. And now let's talk about hydration. We know that's important this time of year.
1: Flasks
2: it's
1: are so
2: super
1: cute.
2: Important.
0: Yeah.
2: And so whenever we go out for a walk, we're constantly drinking water from our water bottle. We don't do the same with dogs. And so they have this pup flask is really cool. You fill it up with water by pressing a button,
0: and
2: you can offer it to your dog just as often as you're drinking yourself.
0: And this kind of keeps it cool.
2: It does.
0: Yeah.
2: It does. And dogs don't necessarily cool themselves off as quickly as people do. They don't sweat. Mm. They breathe. They cool off by panting.
0: Mm.
2: And so any dogs that have difficulties breathing, like large breed dogs that have a really raspy voice or small breed dogs that are coughing, that's not aging. That's a vet visit. We've got something going on in their airways.
0: Finally, this can keep our pets safe. What is this?
2: So it's a great time to go outside and walk at night and early morning. Great for the heat, bad for visibility, right? So I actually use these in my own dogs, clip these LED lights onto my leashes and harnesses so drivers and cyclists can see us.
0: Awesome. Well, thank you so much. And a reminder that these dogs are available for adoption at North Shore Animal League America.
3: Get them some homes.
2: Definitely get them home.
0: Uh-huh.
2: Great dogs.
0: Up next, what beauty lovers have been waiting for. This year's Shop Today Award winners right after this.
1: Thank you so much.
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6: And here to share the winners is Shop Today Executive Editor Adriana Brock. Just scan that QR code to shop along. We have more. There's so many, but we have some of the things.
7: Yeah.
6: So we're kicking things off today with a sculpting tool. We have an exclusive deal on. People love this.
7: Yeah, people love this, and I personally love it. It's from Dermaflash. 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And we tested over 400 products for these awards.
6: Wow.
7: So these tools are really, really worth it. And we also have a deal on this. 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It brings the price down really significantly. Our team loves this. It's a good morning great ritual.
6: Oh, it
7: so
6: has,
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1: Okay. And you can use serums with it?
7: Exactly. It comes with the serum. So you use it with that and it helps it kind of sink into your skin. But then you follow it up with your regular skincare routine and your makeup.
6: It's like spa before you leave the house.
7: Exactly.
1: Okay, this is a hair product that you guys love. Tell us about it.
7: We love Moroccan oil. This brand has been around since 2008 and they really put argan oil on the map mainstream. And they make all their products with it. And they just came out with this new product that we really love because it's universal. So all hair types can use it. It works wet hair, dry hair. It helps defrizz, smooth everything out.
6: Look at that
7: out.
6: Before and after.
7: And what I love, like this mist is so fine.
6: I love
7: it's
6: that.
7: Light as
1: so
7: air.
1: So it can't get sort of over.
7: Exactly. Yeah. You won't get like weighed down on your hair.
6: It smells
1: really good.
7: It smells so good.
6: Okay, what's this next one? Okay.
1: Oh yeah, this is, I agree.
6: What is
7: Armani
6: it?
7: Beauty. Jenna, you know.
1: Yeah,
7: if
1: this
7: you know,
1: is, we use this concealer.
6: It's concealer.
1: This is, but this is the tinted moisturizer.
7: This is the tinted moisturizer.
6: Oh.
7: So this is an incredible one. It goes on like a dream. Check it out on our tester.
6: Mm.
7: It just sinks right into your skin. It's a tint. It's lightweight, so it's going to give you light to medium coverage.
6: Okay,
1: but it's great for like the weekend.
6: I love it when you don't want to put on a full face of makeup, but you need a little coverage.
7: And it's made with skincare ingredients like hyaluronic acid and vitamin C to help also give you a little bit of benefits on that side too.
6: Okay, awesome.
7: It comes in 20
6: you.
7: Different shades.
6: Nice. Okay, we have two more in 1 minute.
7: Okay. Okay. This one, a dual-ended eyeshadow stick. I love
6: cool.
7: a two-in-one. I love a multitasker. It's also really affordable. It comes in all these different matte shades. And so on
6: pretty.
7: One side, you have your eyeshadow. On the other side,
6: pretty.
7: You've
6: yeah.
7: got a great highlighter to kind
6: I
7: of
6: love
7: make
6: this.
7: Your eyes pop. Or you could use it on your brow bone to make that
1: I've never heard
7: well.
1: Of this brand
7: it's
1: either.
7: It's really cool. It's a brand new brand that we just discovered.
1: I
7: brand
1: love
7: it.
1: Really
7: and
1: cool.
7: And it's really affordable.
6: And last but not
7: and
6: least.
7: Last but not least, you got to set your makeup.
1: Yeah,
7: you set
1: especially
7: it, you
1: this
7: it.
1: Time of year, right?
7: Exactly. And so this is a setting spray from Urban Decay. It's been around for ages, but they reformulated it to make the mist even more
1: oh my
7: fine
1: gosh, look at that.
7: Because then it'll go on. And what this does, it basically prevents your skin, your makeup from melting down, from transferring, from smudging. So it's a really great product. Actually, our producer, Sarah Claggett, she has this in her bag.
1: Oh, awesome.
6: I love that.
1: Thank you
6: these
1: so much, Adriana.
7: Wow.
1: You can
7: thank
1: check
7: you.
1: Out all of these products at today.com/beautyawards. 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
1: Buju Banton is a Grammy-winning Jamaican superstar who has been one of the biggest names in reggae music for more than 30 years.
2: Now he has a brand new dancehall album. It is called Tutu Bad, which he dedicated to his home country, and it is already getting fans on their feet. Congratulations on your new album.
3: Thank you very much, and thanks for inviting us on the program.
2: Absolutely. We are so happy you're here. So we hear that this album sort of takes you back to your roots.
3: Yes, in a sense, yes, because we started in the dance hall, and through the passage of time, as we grow, our music evolves as well. So now we want to revisit where we started from musically.
1: I want to give people some perspective. Let me tell you something.
2: Yes.
1: The folks in this building, when they found out he was here, are so excited. We have relatives who are excited. I thought it was interesting to find out that you were born and raised in Jamaica, but you have 16 older sisters.
2: You're the only boy?
3: I have one younger sister who's actually standing right there.
1: Oh! Are you the youngest? No.
3: You are the baby.
2: The baby brother. The baby brother. So how is it to have 16? That's insane.
3: It's just pure love. So therefore, if you listen to Buju Banton music, it's primarily geared towards uplifting the females. Mm. So that came from a tenderness of growing up with all these beautiful young ladies.
2: Amen. Oh, there's some empathy, I bet, in
3: here,
2: right?
3: A whole lot of love in the house.
1: Is he a good big brother?
4: Yes, he is.
1: Okay.
2: What are you performing for us today?
3: Well, tonight we want to play for you from the new album, Butterflies, our new single. Let's hope you enjoy it.
2: All right.
1: Thank you. Take it away.

0: That was so great.
1: Oh, my goodness.
0: That was wonderful.
1: Can we take a field trip back to Jamaica?
0: Yes. Will you show us your Jamaica?
2: Every time. Jamaica belongs to Ireland. One love.
1: We need to go back.
0: Too Bad is out now.
1: So good.
0: Gosh.
1: We'll be right back after this.
0: Thank you.
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0: Bye.
1: Bye, guys.
0: Should I try to lift you?
1: I know.
6: 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Welcome to Today. 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

0: It is 8 o'clock on today. Coming up, relentless severe storms tearing through the Midwest overnight. The threat now moving east as the Gulf Coast braces for Tropical Storm Bertha. Dylan has your full forecast. Then, weighing in this morning, the new lawsuit involving two of the biggest names in the weight loss drug industry. Details just ahead. Then, all hail the Queen.
1: Welcome for Queen Mary 2.
0: Jen is giving us an exclusive tour of the largest ocean liner ever built.
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0: And the centerpiece of our Sail 250 extravaganza, a rare look aboard the Queen Mary 2. All that plus Avengers and Deadpool back on the big screen.
2: 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Superhero landing.
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0: We had such a good time on the 4th of July bringing you the Sail 4th event in New York Harbor. And Jenna spent that day aboard the magnificent Queen Mary 2. This morning, Jenna's taking us inside that iconic ship.
18: I know. Dylan, don't watch this because poor Dylan did not get a ship like this.
0: She had a tough day.
19: Okay. It was a little smaller.
18: Yeah, it was. All right. What an experience. Not to be mistaken for a cruise ship, the Queen Mary 2 is an ocean liner. It's designed to cross the rough North Atlantic seas. Before we set sail, I got a special tour and a closer look at her luxury and legacy.
20: The Queen Mary II is a legend of the seas. Towering 236 feet tall and stretching more than 1,100 feet long, she's the largest transatlantic ocean liner ever built and the only one still in service. The Queen Mary II symbolizes the golden age of ocean travel, sailing her historic Southampton, England to New York City route. Her predecessors, the Queen Mary, Queen Elizabeth, and QE2, among the ships transporting both immigrants and vacationers since the late 1800s. Today, it's a bucket list voyage for travelers.
18: Hi, Captain.
1: Good afternoon, Jenna.
18: Welcome
1: aboard Queen Mary 2.
20: My tour guide is Cunard's Queen Mary 2 captain, Asim Hashmi.
1: This is the central grand lobby of the ship.
18: Wow, and it really is kind of a throwback to the grandeur of that time.
1: Absolutely.
18: Right? So what is the historical significance of ships like this as we celebrate our 250th birthday?
1: We've been transporting millions and millions from Europe, settling into North America. And in fact, around 20% of North American citizens can trace their ancestry back to a Cunard liner.
20: Decorating the walls of the ship, photos from the glamorous era of transatlantic crossings.
18: Oh, Elizabeth Taylor.
1: I think she also had one of her honeymoons on board in the
18: 50s. Really?
1: Yes.
18: Ginger Rogers. Bob Hope.
1: Bob Hope.
20: Captain Hashmi took me right to the heart of the ship.
1: Deck 12.
20: For an up-close look at the bridge.
18: Wow, what a view.
1: Welcome to my office.
18: What a beautiful office.
1: And this is it, the steering wheel.
18: Pretty cool.
1: Yeah, but people are quite surprised. It's such a small wheel, not like the old days with big spokes on it.
18: But this actually steers it?
1: Yep, but 95% of the time, the ship's on autopilot, controlled by a small joystick.
18: Wow.
20: The Queen Mary 2 is home to one of the largest ballrooms at sea, the largest dance floor at sea, and my favorite, one of the largest libraries at sea.
18: Oh my gosh, look at this.
1: Over 8,000 books and every topic under the sun is covered in multiple languages as well. And we have many famous authors come on here who discreetly sign their book and leave it for other readers to discover.
20: I love that. But the most treasured signature of all lives inside the ship's guestbook. Queen Elizabeth II, the ship's godmother, was the first to sign it. The book is kept under lock and key. But today, I'm getting a rare up-close look.
1: Her Majesty Queen Elizabeth II actually sat on this chair at this table
20: and
1: when she signed it the day the ship was named on 8th of January 2004. And if you come a bit ahead,
20: you'll
1: recognize these ones.
20: My grandpa. My grandpa first visited the Queen Mary II while she was docked at the Athens Olympics. In 2012, my grandparents took their first transatlantic voyage. Their suite is our next tour stop. This is where my grandparents stayed.
1: Stayed, yes.
20: Wow. So you, the views. It was on his bucket list for many, many years to take the Queen Mary over, and he really enjoyed his trip.
1: This was actually given by President Bush to Diane, our public relations.
20: Oh, wow.
1: Time.
20: Wonderful time. We're grateful for your assistance. Oh, unforgettable memory. I love that. The greatest memory of all is made on the top deck.
18: Wow.
20: Where passengers gather to experience the ship's iconic arrival to New York City. The Statue of Liberty. Beautiful.
1: 3 o'clock in the morning when we come under the bridge there, the decks are packed with passengers here to see the iconic Statue of Liberty, just like they would have done all those years ago. Millions and millions would have traveled through the gateway there from everywhere and anywhere with a dime in their pocket, possibly, with nothing in their pocket. And then they lived the American dreams for many.
20: Dreams that began right here in New York Harbor, a symbol of hope for generations.
18: Wow. It's so cool because it really is part of the history of our country that so many Americans first came to the country on a liner like that.
19: I have to tell you, I underestimated the magnitude. It's huge.
18: It's enormous.
19: Yeah.
18: We had a delicious dinner, by the way.
21: I bet you did.
18: And then some of the others, not me, went to the club. And did a little dancing.
21: There's a clue
18: there's
21: on the Queen Mary, too?
18: There's
22: was
18: a clue.
22: Was that there back in the day, too?
18: I don't know.
19: I'm sure they partied.
18: I'm sure there were some martini lunches.
21: I have to say, I love seeing your grandfather in black tie going
18: to
21: dinner. Maybe you want to dress up for dinner.
18: Right?
21: Like he did.
18: Let's do something like
21: that.
18: Great.
21: That was great, Jenna.
18: Was
21: thank
18: really
21: you.
19: All right, let's switch gears to the weather and another check of your forecast.
22: Yeah, it could get a little nasty in the Northeast today, especially with the storms we're expecting in the Northeast, back through the eastern Great Lakes. Wind gusts up to 65 miles per hour, some hail. We can't rule out tornadoes either, so keep an eye to the sky. Also watching Tropical Storm Bertha continuing out in the Gulf there. That is going to produce some rain along the coast and very hot and humid down south, and also a flood risk in the Southwest.
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22: And that's your latest forecast. What are you guys celebrating today?
26: My birthday.
22: Your birthday?
26: Damn.
22: How old are you?
26: 63.
22: Where are you guys from?
26: Maryland. Bowie, Maryland.
22: Oh, nice. Celebrating in New York.
26: Yes.
22: Well, happy birthday to you.
26: Thank you.
22: All right, back over to you guys.
21: All right, Dylan, thanks. How lucky are we? Look at this. A pair of Olympic gold medalists right here on our plaza. American sprinting stars Noah Lyles and Melissa Jefferson Wooden.
2: Ah, yes. They are in town to compete in this week's USA Track and Field Outdoor Championships, but they've stopped by to tell us about another exciting competition.
21: That's right. It's called the World Athletics Ultimate Championship. It's a brand new global event that will bring together many of the world's top track and field athletes for a first-of-its-kind competition coming later this fall. Noah, Melissa, good morning. Good to see you both.
3: Good morning.
21: All right, so Noah, start us off here. Tell us about this competition. Where did it come from and what's it going to look like?
3: Of course. You know, we've had many championships, the Olympic championships, world championships, but unfortunately, it's just a little watered down. Yeah. Only three athletes from each country is able to go, and we said that's not going to do it anymore. You know, we need all the fastest people, no matter what country they're from, to show up. So we said the top 16 of anywhere, any place can come. So if that means that 13 Americans are going to be in the final, then so be it.
2: I guess that's why it's called the ultimate. What do you think makes it a must-watch event?
4: I think it's going to be just like what Noah said, being able to showcase not only the top three spots, but being able to capitalize on how much depth other countries do have, America being one of them, and then also bringing a new field to it. You know, for a while we've been used to seeing track and field on the Olympic stage or the world champion stage, but this gives it a different feel. It's going to be giving it a different vibe. It's very athlete involved.
2: Love it.
4: And so us being able to have our input in it and, you know, be able to make a change in that way is always a great thing.
21: It makes a lot of sense. We should have the best athletes on
2: Absolutely.
21: One stage more than every 4 years.
2: Absolutely.
21: So speaking of every 4 years, LA is less than 2 years away. The Olympics there. How are you preparing for it? What are your hopes?
3: I mean, events like this where you go against the best competition that you can. You can't, iron sharpens iron. So you got to make sure that you're getting the best competition, the best people, and the best training constantly throughout the years, not just only on the biggest ones.
21: Excited, Melissa?
4: Yes, absolutely. Absolutely.
2: You guys are hardcore. I've watched how you train, how you eat, how you do all the things, and now we get another stage to see what you guys can do.
21: We can't wait to watch it.
2: Thank you, guys.
21: Noah, Melissa, thank you so much. You can catch these guys in action. The USA Track and Field Outdoor Championships starting on Thursday, and the inaugural World Athletics Ultimate Championship begins on September 11th with coverage of both competitions here on NBC Peacock.
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3: The Alcantaras don't have a garage, so they hired Ace Handyman to give them some of the next most profitable upgrades, including refurbished front and back doors. Ace Handyman found they offer a 216% return on investment.
6: We sanded it all the way down to the wood, we reprimed it, and we put it back to that nice black color that's also matching the shutters around the house.
3: And instead of replacing their old kitchen cabinets, outdoor deck, and fireplace facade, they simply patched and painted them, making them look brand new at a cost of just a few $100.
2: You took it from the 1990s to 2026.
6: To 2026, right there, and we didn't put anything in the landfill doing it. We used everything that was here.
2: Love that. Awesome.
3: He says other cheap fixes offering big returns include basic lawn care and refinished hardwood floors. Both create the sense of a newly refreshed home at a fraction of the cost. The couple's realtor also recommended deep cleaning their house to increase that sense of freshness.
2: What are some things that are an instant turnoff for a potential buyer?
7: Smells in the house that are unappealing. Eliminating anything that has to do with pets. A lot of people light candles when they sell houses. There shouldn't be any smells that could be distracting and overwhelming.
3: In the end, the Alcantaras spent about $3,000 on these fixes. Bell says the return could be up to five times that when selling their home.
2: How surprised were you that it only takes these small changes for a potentially very big return when you go to sell?
4: I think it was fantastic. At the end of the day, we look at this and we're just absolutely amazed.
2: Now, the Alcantaras say they do plan to put their house on the market really soon. And Ace Handyman says if you are planning to sell, avoid upgrades like closet remodels, new outdoor decks, patios, fire features, and sprinkler systems. They found all of those things bring a far less return than what they cost. People want to do it themselves. They don't see the outside, especially. Mm-hmm. If you do plan to stay in your home, though, for several more years, then go ahead. You can invest in those things because they'll make you happy. So that's the cutoff, right? If you're planning to sell, do the basic stuff. Make it look nice. Make it smell nice. Make it feel clean. Mm-hmm. But all the outdoor stuff, people don't notice that. And it doesn't bring you a return on your investment.
0: And you're not redoing the kitchen, really.
2: You don't have
0: just
2: to do
0: clean
2: all that.
0: It up a little
2: I'm
0: bit.
2: Surprised. Patch
0: yeah.
2: up the paint chips, and that's that. Because the next person's going to have their own vision for the kitchen. Mm-hmm. So you don't want to spend money putting new stuff in that they might just tear out. Yeah. It's wasteful.
8: Mm-hmm. Yeah, that's true.
9: Good advice.
0: Meanwhile, we all want that Ace Handyman in our lives.
2: I know, right?
0: We'll look him up the minute we get upstairs. Not that I don't do everything on my own.
2: All right.
0: Just
2: Dear
0: in
2: Mr.
0: case.
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1: We are back at 844, ready to reveal winners from our fourth annual Shop Today Beauty Awards. 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So here to share a first look at the list is Shop Today executive editor, Adriana Brock. By the way, all you have to do is scan the QR code and you can shop along with us. Good morning.
12: Hey, good morning.
1: I love that you guys do all the work and then we just get the good stuff.
12: Exactly. We did all the work going through thousands of products out there, new launches, trending products on social media, and also some of the classics, right? And we tested across different age ranges, different skin types, and I love it because this is just a preview. 120 of them won our badge. Wow. So if you scan the code, you'll see the full list. So let's get started with the preview.
1: Makeup brushes. First of all, it's always good for a little refresh.
12: Yeah.
1: And I like these because you can travel with them.
12: Exactly. Yeah. So a lot of people have makeup brushes who wear makeup, obviously. And dermatologists say you have to clean them after every time you use them. But who's actually doing that?
1: I know.
12: So if you're, you know, a little delinquent, this is a great time to upgrade your makeup brush routine. And this got a 4.3 out of 5, a high scoring product. It's also really affordable at around $16.99 for a set of 14 brushes. And you get the case. They're travel friendly. And my favorite part is that it has a built-in mirror with a little bit of light. So you really can't go wrong and you can do your whole face of makeup, eyes, face, lips, eyebrows, everything you need all in one little compact
1: ladies,
12: case.
1: Ladies, brushes make a big difference.
12: I know, they really do.
1: Okay, let's talk about a new... So there's so many mascaras in the market.
12: Yes,
1: how would you decide?
12: There really is, and we tested dozens and dozens and dozens, and this one really stood out. So Maybelline is known for their Sky High line, and the line is really meant to lengthen, lift, and define lashes for this naturally full look. So this year, they came out with a new one, and it's called Sky Tubes, and this new launch... just as affordable, great result, and it's made as a tubing mascara. So I don't know if you know about tubing mascara, but it's made with these polymers that kind of cover your each lash in like a little, kind of like a little tube sock, if you will. Yeah, it makes them look a little bit longer. People like it because it's easy to take off. You just swipe it off with some hot water. But when you're wearing it during the day, it's not going to flake or smudge.
1: Okay.
12: Because it's a little, it kind of bends with your lash a little bit,
1: it
12: if you will.
1: It just comes right off like that.
12: Exactly. And I wore this, I was at a concert outside in Philly for 3 hours, and the humidity, and it stayed on the whole time.
1: Okay, good stuff.
12: This is a really great product.
1: Okay, this is my lane now. You know, I like serums and creams.
12: I know you love a good moisturizer, and everyone should, you know, you should wear sunscreen. You should also invest in a moisturizer. We tested 25 moisturizers that are out there because there's just so many, and nobody really knows, like, which one's better than the best, than the rest. This one was really much a standout because it sculpts, it lifts, it's lightweight. I want you to feel it. It's so lightweight, but it really hydrates your skin. I know.
1: I do. I love them.
12: I wish I could afford to use this as a body lotion. It's that good.
1: Oh, yeah.
12: But it's made with geranium oil, which is going to help with fine lines, and it helps plump your skin. It's got a little bit of passion fruit extract, and it's really lightweight.
1: I don't know if you can see the difference. I guess I should have shown you before and after. It makes a big difference.
12: It really does, and people liked, our testers really liked that it also works really well with makeup. So you can use it a little bit as a primer.
1: Okay. Next thing, I feel like so many women I know, I think where's Vicky went? Anyway, so many women are using these red lights.
12: Yes.
1: Is it time?
12: It's a huge trend. And you know what was really hard for us? We've been on the hunt for the perfect red light mask that actually works, delivers results, and is affordable because a lot of these cost hundreds and hundreds of dollars. So we went a step further and got a 50% off discount for our audience just for today. So check it out. And it brings it under $90. And another thing I like about this one from Wavy Talk, it's not just red light. It also has blue light. So blue light is really good for like bacteria killing. So if you have acne or blemishes or scarring, the blue light is really nice. And it also has the amber light, which is a little bit of a lighter one. It helps brighten your skin. It promotes that glowiness.
13: Okay.
12: It's beautiful.
13: Really quickly, the before and after, how long did she use this and how often to get those results?
12: It's 15 minutes. But what I like about this is, look, you could put it on your head and it's bendable. And you could just do your chores or watch TV or read a book and relax at home. 15 minutes. You could do it a few times a week. It's really effective and really a great product and a great deal.
13: Okay. All right. Coming up next.
12: Okay. Hair.
13: Mm-hmm.
12: Okay, this is a brand we love. It's Odele, and it's affordable. You can get it at Target, so it's really accessible. And this is a great product for thickening and boosting volume. So it's a shampoo and a conditioner set. It's a really generous size. It lasts for a long time. And it's made with ingredients like rosemary oil, biotin, a little bit of caffeine. And that's going to stimulate your scalp to give you that look of density. So you're going to get volume at your roots and also fuller strands.
13: I love that.
12: So this is a product our team purchased over and over again because they love it.
13: I love that. Okay, last but not least.
12: Okay, you ever, you know, sometimes maybe you don't have time to go on vacation, but you want that like glow that you went on a vacation. So if you're into a self tanner and you are, you're new at it, this is a great innovative product from Dr. Dennis Gross.
13: So how do you just wipe it all over your body?
12: It's literally, you open it up. I'm going to open it up so you guys can see it. It's a pad and it doesn't have any color. It doesn't smell. It's not going to leave you orange or streaky.
13: I thought it was going to be like get all over your hands.
12: No, it's totally, you should wash your hands when you're done. And one pad is really all you need for your whole body. If you're feeling a little generous, you could do one, like two pads, but you just swipe it on.
13: Oh,
12: there's
13: look at the
12: no color.
13: After.
12: Look at Kara. She looks beautiful.
13: And it's honestly a lot safer, a lot healthier than baking in the sun.
12: It really is. And what we like about it too, Dr. Dennis Gross, he's a dermatologist here in New York City.
13: Ooh, I like
12: he developed
13: that. Look
12: it.
13: At your arm.
12: I know. It's got like a little instant subtle glow. Also, it's made with a little bit of exfoliating skincare ingredients. So it helps nourish your skin too while you're tanning it.
13: These
12: so you get
13: good.
12: Extra benefits.
13: All right. Well, thank you to all of our testers. By the way, Adriana is back with more in our third hour. And for the full list and to shop our Beauty Award picks, just scan that QR code or head to today.com/beauty awards. Good stuff. Oh, Willie.
0: Thank you, Chanel. Up next, Dr. Amy Shah, our nutrition expert, will bust some food myths you may have seen on social media and share a few health eating tips that actually do hold up. But first, this is Today on NBC. This morning on Your Health, we're diving into the best advice when it comes to summer nutrition. And our guide is Dr. Amy Shah, board-certified physician and nutritionist and New York Times best-selling author. Dr. Shah, good morning. Good to see you.
14: Thanks for having me.
0: So why is summer a good time to kind of reset the way you think about your diet?
14: Well, you don't have to wait till the beginning of the year. Like a lot of people just think, oh, I just start over at the beginning
0: right.
14: of the year. You have a good 5-6 months on you if you start now. This is a great time to reset the way you eat. Maybe start having breakfast, maybe add more protein, fiber, more fruits and vegetables because it's summer.
0: Great.
14: This is a great time.
0: Good time to do it. All right, let's dive into some of the things that people are seeing a lot of, particularly on social media. Low-carb diets, intermittent fasting. What are the benefits to both?
14: Low-carb diets and intermittent fasting, we're having a moment on social media. I think everyone's looking for something that can help them lose weight that's easier than, you know, counting calories or just eating really healthy foods. But they have downsides because, for example, you know, low-carb diet, sometimes people go extreme and cut out fruits and vegetables and all kinds of healthy things. And we know that fruits and vegetables and even whole grains reduces the risk of death by 20%. So we want to include those. And intermittent fasting, it is so great, but the studies on weight loss just haven't panned out. So it's a great way to diet if that's something that you

0: social media. It's beautiful, it's wonderful, but the study's not really magical.
1: So the evidence isn't there.
0: Yeah.
1: But like, it doesn't hurt you.
0: It's great if you want to do it, but if you're looking for something that's science-backed, not really.
1: Okay,
0: yeah.
1: How about peas? I'm hearing a lot about peas.
0: Okay, peas, this is like, watch it. This is the next big thing, because peas are 25% protein. People don't think of peas as a high-protein food, but it's actually really inexpensive, really accessible for most people. You can get it frozen in your grocery store, and they're 25% protein.
1: Okay, I like it. See, this is good stuff. Dr. Shah, thank you. Get more advice on nutrition. Check out our website, today.com. And we're back with the third and fourth hours of Today. But first, to your local news. Thank you, Dr. Shah.
0: Thank you. That's fun.
2: This morning on the third hour of Today, heroes welcome. The World Cup champions back in Madrid just hours after hoisting the trophy. 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
2: Good morning, everyone, and welcome to the third hour of Today on this Tuesday. I'm Dylan, Craig, and Al are off. But don't worry, we've got Laura Jarrett here and former U.S. soccer star Taylor Twellman back.
4: Came back
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5: I did. Everyone drew the short straw.
4: It's a good sign. It's a good sign. You had fun yesterday. You can tell.
5: I did have a lot of fun.
2: All right, well, we have a lot to get to this morning, starting with the Today Show exclusive from the Discovery Channel. An aviation mystery solved nearly eight decades later after a search team found the wreckage of a Pan Am passenger plane intact and sitting at the bottom of the ocean. NBC's Tom Costello covers aviation for us. Tom, this is a cool story.
6: Yeah, it really is. And listen, it harkens back to the golden age of travel, right? The Discovery Channel team found this wreckage 2,000 feet down. It took the lives of 52 people back in the 1950s. It led to big changes in aviation safety. And now family members of those who were lost at least know where their loved ones are actually buried at sea.
7: In the deep waters off Puerto Rico, a 74-year-old mystery finally solved.
8: Oh, stop! Oh my God! Is that a plane?
9: That's a plane.
7: There, 2,000 feet below the surface, sonar and high-def images of the instantly recognizable Pan Am logo, of a landing gear and a tail.
9: Done deal. That is an engine. That is a full engine.
4: That is.
7: And the shiny, bright aluminum fuselage resting on the ocean floor.
4: Oh, my God. There's writing. It's her.
9: It says Clipper Endeavor.
7: This morning, in a Today Show exclusive, the Discovery Channel team is announcing Clipper Endeavor has been found.
6: So this plane was coming here to New York, right?
9: Plane.
7: There, 2,000 feet below the surface, sonar and high-def images of the instantly recognizable Pan Am logo, of a landing gear and a tail.
9: Done deal. That is an engine. That is a full engine.
4: That is.
7: And the shiny, bright aluminum fuselage resting on the ocean floor.
4: Oh, my God. There's writing. It's her.
9: It says Clipper Endeavor.
7: This morning, in a Today Show exclusive, the Discovery Channel team is announcing Clipper Endeavor has been found.
6: So this plane was coming here to New York, right?
10: Yeah, to what's now JFK, and it was Good Friday.
11: Yeah, people were flying up here from Puerto Rico for the Easter weekend.
7: Pan Am Flight 256 left San Juan, Puerto Rico on April 11th, 1952. On board, 69 passengers and crew. But shortly after, the pilots lost both right side engines. 9 minutes later, the plane crashed. But in 1952, there were no flight attendant safety briefings.
11: There was no demonstration of where the exits were, where the flotation devices are. And so in all of that chaos and all that panic, 52 people drowned in and around this plane.
7: 17 people survived. In the dark depths of the Atlantic, the plane lost for seven decades.
10: It was really out of reach in 1952, and

0: It really took until now for the technology to catch up, to be able to reach down.
1: Then last month, Josh and Russ were offered one of the world's most advanced autonomous underwater drones, normally used for surveying gas and mineral fields. They had just 2 days to search.
2: We were against the clock on this, and we had kind of an idea, pretty nice box, search box that we wanted to search.
1: It took only one pass.
3: Oh, God.
4: That's a plane.
3: Whoa.
4: Look at that.
3: Oh, my God.
1: The haunting images of an icon of American travel, the final resting place for 52 people, and a crash that changed aviation safety forever, as the government soon ordered pre-flight safety briefings for every plane.
5: Whether you're going on vacation, going home for the holidays, or you're a business traveler, every time you set foot on a plane, you owe a debt to what happened to Clipper Endeavor.
6: Yeah, think of that. And listen to this. Tony Romeo, the CEO of Deep Sea Vision, his father was a Pan Am pilot, but he was also a mechanic who almost certainly worked on the very plane that Tony has now helped to find. Hey, guys, Expedition Unknown on Discovery will be airing sometime in the fall, but they gave us this preview, and I think it's pretty cool.
7: Fascinating story, Tom. I'm curious, are there any plans in Puerto Rico to honor the victims now that they've found the plane?
6: So I think that's the big question right now. The team has told the governor's office about the find. So far, no memorials to the victims, but this tragedy did inspire some songs there in Puerto Rico. One of the survivors was only a baby at the time. He's now in his 70s. Both his parents died. And then another was a nurse. She is now 102 years old, guys.
7: Wow, that's incredible. All right, Tom, thank you.
8: Yeah. All right. Well, also this morning, the World Cup champions are back on Spanish soil and celebrating their big win with millions of adoring fans.
9: The team returning home to a royal welcome and a massive parade in Madrid. NBC's Kaylee Hartung has a look at all the excitement, and she's sitting right next to me. Kaylee, good morning.
10: How about that?
9: Spain, unfortunately. Yeah, exactly.
10: Unfortunately, I would have happily gone to Madrid to join in this celebration, right? But you wouldn't expect anything less. And what's impressive is the turnaround time here, because it was just about 16 hours after the team hoisted the trophy here in the U.S. that they were greeted by nearly 2 million fans in Madrid. A true testament to what winning this tournament means to the country of Spain.
8: Madness in Madrid. A sea of ecstatic fans lining the streets to welcome their World Cup champions home. As the team's plane touched down, with the Spanish coat of arms waving out the window, the party was on.
11: We are very, very excited to see in front of us and give all the thanks for everything they got.
8: Back on Spanish soil, a royal reunion for La Roja, who were greeted by the king and queen, as well as their daughters, Princess Leonor and Princess Sofia, who were just 4 and 3 when the team last brought home the World Cup trophy. Then a victory lap through the city, their open-top bus reading Kings of the World.
12: Just a lot of happiness. And I know it's something you have to come here to live it here.
8: Sunday's hero, Ferran Torres, who scored the game winner against Argentina. Soaking in the celebrations and sharing on social media that the teams wasted no time, adding a second star to their jerseys. The festivities continuing into Plaza de Cibeles, the iconic heart of the city. The championship match marked a significant moment in Latino culture, with two Spanish-speaking nations facing off in the final for the first time since 1930. Early reports indicating it was the most watched FIFA World Cup final in Spanish language media history. Spain celebrating at a truly seismic level. Fans' eruptions throughout the final match registering on seismometers in the capital city. And that same level of excitement seemingly going well into the next day and night. A cherished moment, 16 years in the making.
10: I think that party's still going.
7: I think so.
10: And congratulations are pouring in for Spain from all over the world, even from Lionel Messi.
9: Oh, really?
10: Argentina's players, very noticeably, did not speak to the media after the match. But Messi shared this on Instagram, his second place medal around his neck. He said the pain is immense and it's hard to fully appreciate all that he and Argentina accomplished during the tournament. He, of course, thanked fans, and he concluded with his congratulations for the
13: World Cup
10: champions.
13: Good for him. Now, Spain may have a hangover. I don't know about you guys. I've got withdrawal.
10: I bet you do.
13: Everybody in New York, though, coming up, they're like, what's the next game? And I'm like, that's over.
10: Well, here's the thing.
14: Right?
10: I was about to say.
13: Well, I'm going to go see Messi in Miami Wednesday night.
10: You got work to do. But, hey, the Women's FIFA World Cup, less than a year away. Spain, a title to defend there. And, guys, let me just tell you. 50 days until the kickoff of the NFL season.
7: Oh,
10: in case you were wondering. Right here on NBC.
14: It always comes back to the NFL season.
7: Yeah, exactly. Right here Sunday nights on NBC. All right, Kaylee, thank you so much. Still ahead on the third hour, a look at the new financial scams on the rise and the signs to look out for to protect your money. 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

0: are back with our series On the Money, and this morning we are talking financial scams.
1: Yep, these days thieves are getting creative, finding new ways to try to get your money.
2: But knowing what to look out for can be a major deterrent, and here to walk us through it all is NBC's chief business correspondent, Christine Romans. Christine, all right, let's talk about it. What are the biggest ways scammers are trying to get your money?
3: Oh, your phone is a gold mine for scammers. First, these imposter scams. These are the biggest. The FTC, the Federal Trade Commission, said there were a million complaints last year, $3.5 billion. That's like, for example, an unpaid toll text message that you get that isn't real. You click on it, they get your money. Romance scams also growing. And social media and the dating apps make this very, very easy. Mm. And a lot of times these scammers play the long game and get your money eventually. Whaling, this is when somebody pretends to be your boss or maybe your pastor and says, we have somebody in the office who needs a little bit of help. Be real quiet about it, but give me some gift cards and we'll help out our friend. Shopping scams, where especially on social media, you buy something that looks like it's a legit product and it turns out to be a fake or you get nothing in return. And investment scams when they're basically saying, go to this free training or here's some crypto. We're going to pay you with the crypto and it turns out to be nothing at all. So really be careful of all. These are the biggest growing types of scams.
1: You mentioned texts.
3: Yeah.
1: I feel like I get a lot of text scams.
3: It is unbelievable. Have you had the unpaid toll
1: I've had the unpaid toll. I've had the change your delivery address because UPS tried to mail you something.
3: So they're cheap, they're easy, and scammers can send out millions at a time. So these are all the kinds of ways they use smishing, SMS phishing to get your money.
1: I think I've gotten all of these.
3: Job offers, too. I just got one of these this morning, as a matter of fact, where they say, just say yes, reply yes, or interested, and then they kind of reel you in, and eventually they'll ask you to give them some money for the training materials or this great online remote job. It's all fake. Fraud alerts look like you're from your bank. They're not. Many cases, they're not. And wrong numbers. This is interesting to me. It looks like it wasn't meant for you. There are really nice people who will respond and say, oh, you didn't get the right person. And they use that moment to kind of hook
0: you. Why are you looking right at me?
3: It's not you. But these are some of the things that they do.
1: Okay.
3: And they're successful. That's why they keep doing it.
0: I think what's interesting, and everybody at home is curious, because they've gotten really creative with how to scam you, right? So what are the signs to look for?
3: And they use AI. Sometimes they may seem like they know all about your life, what you buy, tickets, for example, anything that might be in your wheelhouse, they may know. If it's unexpected, it's coming from an organization and you're not expecting that. If they pretend to be from a familiar organization, but you haven't been talking to them most recently, and then they say there's a problem, real urgent, we've got this problem with your account, we've got this a problem with your identification, we've got this problem, and you need to act quickly. This is another real big sign when there's this urgency where you need to do this now.
0: This is the one that gets me a lot, though.
3: And or they'll say, look, we need you to give us some money to protect your money, to protect your information, and you can give us gift cards or cryptocurrency. As soon as it starts to get to be unusual payment methods, you know, your suspicion should be flagging. And I think that suspicion is the most important thing here. We use our phones every day.
0: So then what do you do, right? So if you are suspicious and you then find it, what's the plan of action?
3: Don't click on the link, ever. Even if you think it's legitimate, don't. Go back to the original website. Go back to the state toll authority. Go back to the TSA pre-check site yourself. Don't click on the link that's in a text message. Check the real website. Check the real phone number. Call your bank or credit card company. Never, never, never, never, never click on the link or engage with the text message that has been sent you. Some of these will send you a legitimate alert or a warning.
0: Yeah.
3: You don't need to act on it. And if they're telling you must act right now, you know it is not legitimate.
0: AI's made this more difficult, in my opinion.
3: Really has.
0: It has.
3: And look, we want to solve problems. Yeah. We want to be helpful. That's why so many people get pulled in. And good people, smart people get pulled into these scams because they think it looks legitimate. And we use our phones all the time. It is our portal to everything we do.
0: Well, the phone lulls you to sleep and you're like, yeah, I'll just click that link. And
2: Don't click the link.
0: I got it. Stop looking at me. I got it.
3: I would say wake up and drink a big old cup of suspicion every morning. Like, who's trying to get my money?
2: Christine, thank you for trying to keep us with our spidey senses up. 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
2: 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What an important topic.
6: Good morning.
1: It's so nice to have you here because now we can actually ask you questions and pick your brain instead of just watching.
0: We're going to pepper her for like 12 minutes here.
1: But this is exclusively on YouTube. These are short, easy to watch videos. Why did you want to use that approach?
6: You know, I've never released something where in some ways it's a series with a bunch of different episodes. And I just wanted a place where you could kind of thread them all together and where parents already go to learn. And so excited to be launching it on YouTube.
0: Yeah. Doctor, I got to ask a real personal question because I've got 9 and 6-year-old daughters. So my missus and I, we don't do devices at home, yet they go to school. They do devices all day during school. How do we approach that?
6: You know, I think the more general answer to that question is so many times as parents, we think we have to resolve a difference when we just have to name the difference. Hey, it's kind of weird. You get to be on screens at school and not at home. That's tricky sometimes. And then
1: so
6: just stop talking. And sometimes that's all that needs to be said.
0: So when the 9-year-old says, why do I use a device at school and not home? Then what do you say?
6: They can say different places have different rules. You're going to see that your whole life.
2: And different people have different rules. Like in the commercial we were talking, you might be at dinner and you don't want to use screens, but your friends' parents are like, well, it's all open season, so you have to navigate
6: that. I think that's one of the hardest social dynamics is when you're with another family who has different screen rules, because these things are attention magnets. They're quick, easy, kind of satisfaction, no effort. And so if you don't want to be doing it, but another family is, it's hard. And again, just name it. Hey, it's going to be weird if other kids are on screens during dinner. We're not doing that. I know that's hard. Let's make a game plan now, because that's not going to happen in our family.
2: What do you think are some of the key ways where you see sort of use of screens in teens slipping into something unhealthy? Because certainly it's part of their lives, right? We can't avoid it. But when, what do you think are sort of the flashing red signs?
6: I love that you said that. I'm such a pragmatist. This is the world we have now. We want to change the world and we want to help figure out small moments that feel okay in the world we live in. I think it actually gets to one of our first episodes in this series. What rules really matter? And by the way, where are places where we're all just kind of doing our best and we're going to hold the boundary sometimes and not others? And I think the phone in the room at night is the number one thing I would actually say. We've got to actually really hold that boundary for our kids' mental health, for our kids' development. And then in other moments, it's going to be different for different families.
0: Yeah, but Becky, I got to do that. I got to take the phone out of my room.
1: All of us do.
0: It's turning into a real conundrum.
6: And actually, for parents who say, oh, but maybe it's too late, my kid sleeps with their phone in their room, I do too. I said, this is actually the best moment. Teens smell hypocrisy. So to be saying to a teen, look, you sleep with your phone in your room, so do I. Here's why it's not good for either of us. And this is one of my favorite lines. I love you so much that I'm willing to make decisions where you're going to be upset with me short term, but I know it's good for you long term. And this is going to be one of those changes. We're going to struggle through it together. Yep. Let's start it tonight.
1: Yeah. So let me just give you an example.
6: Yeah.
1: My kid was playing video games, like whatever the Switch is. And, you know, one day I'll give it to him because I need to get something done. I have to cook dinner.
6: Yeah, of course.
1: But then the next day, he's like, well, I get to play video games when we're doing dinner, right? It's like, no, that was just like a one-time thing. When I'm cooking dinner, you normally don't get to do this. Like, if you feel like you're in too deep or you let them have it at some points and not the next day.
6: Yeah.
1: I mean, how do you negotiate that with
6: them? A couple things. Number one, any type of consistency, or in my language, I would say consistency-ish, because that's the best it gets, is just easier. It's nice to know what to expect. Mm-hmm. So if you can say, here's the set time over the summer, you're having it, and hold that boundary, it's going to be easier for everyone, because now you have a system, and you're not negotiating a rule that's different every single day. Now, the other thing that's also true is, if we know as a parent, my job is to set certain boundaries that I believe are good for kids, but my kids' job is they're going to have feelings about it. They're not going to say, you know what, Mom? You're right. Thank you so much. No screen time today. That's good for me.
1: Yeah.
6: They're going to whine and they're going to roll their eyes. And if you just say, that's fine, their feelings don't change my boundaries. Mm. My boundaries don't change their feelings. It becomes a little easier to manage.
0: Becky, in the break, Laura and Dylan asked the right question. I know we only got like 20 seconds, but video game screen time versus other screen time. Is it different? Like,
6: all screen time is not equal. I think the amount, what they're watching, how rapidly things change, but also, is a screen being used to bring people together in a joint world?
7: Right.
6: Or is a screen being used for every person in the room to be in their own separate world? Yes. That's one framework.
7: I mean, Mario Kart was a huge part of my life, so I'm just
1: telling you. We play Mario Party every day. Yes.
2: Watching a movie all together at night
6: great.
2: Is a different
6: Great.
2: Thank you, Dr. Becky.
6: Thank
2: you. We appreciate it.
1: All right, coming up, look who's here in Studio 1A. Soccer star Megan Rapinoe talking World Cup and the inspiration behind her new podcast. And later, the big reveal of Shop Today's newest beauty award winners. 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The third hour.
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6: Welcome back. This morning we are catching up with a soccer icon known for her impact on and off the field.
1: Megan Rapinoe helped lead the U.S. women's soccer team to two World Cup championships, two Olympic medals, and cemented herself as one of the most elite scorers of all time. She also became the first soccer player ever to receive a presidential medal.
7: Megan,
1: of freedom.
7: That's it. Since retiring, Megan has also added podcast host to her impressive resume. And now she's getting ready to launch a new podcast called Why Are You Like This? Megan, good morning. It's great to see you.
11: Thank you. Good to see you.
7: This is your first solo project in the podcast world. What are you trying to accomplish with it, and where are we with it?
11: First, thanks for having me on. I got this question, I feel like, all the time, like implicitly or explicitly. I'm just kind of like, why are you like this? Why are you doing things like this? And I feel like since retiring, I'm just way more into like being curious about other people and discovering other people. I'm curious other people's decision making when people are going left, they're going right, or whatever it is. So I'm kind of looking to peel back the layers. It's fun for me to be the interviewer and not the one being interviewed.
7: It is nice.
11: It took me a while to get used to it. I was pretty bad at it first, but it's a fun little challenge and I get to talk to really interesting people.
2: You've done a podcast before. How do you think this one's going to be different?
11: I mean, having it be solo is obviously different. You know, Sue and I had our podcast, A Touch More, and that was great. It was much more topical, you know, capital S, sports specific. This is really much more broad. It's more interview based. It's just me. We'll go, you know, past athletes, artists, politicians, interesting people in the world. I'm kind of down to interview anybody who's doing something a little bit different and looking to kind of break the framework.
2: Do you have a dream guest?
11: Oh, I have lots of dream guests. I mean, we're here in New York City, so Mayor Mamdani, hi, how are you? Good morning. You know where I'm at. I would love to interview you. He's doing stuff very differently. Michelle Obama would be cool. Like a Venus Williams, someone who just spent her entire career doing that. Serena as well. Like a Victor Wembanyama. Like, that would be interesting.
7: Oh, he's very intriguing.
11: Yeah, he's different. Just people who you're like looking at like, oh, okay, I see that there's something else going on here.
1: Yeah. I really love that you just jumped on that moment. Like, you had your list ready to go.
7: Oh, yeah, she did.
11: Like, hey, everybody. It's so great.
7: You guys written on the inside of her hand. She goes, real quick.
11: Booking is hard. Booking is hard. You're just, like, constantly going out to people.
1: I totally get it.
11: Yeah.
1: We're also riding high from the World Cup. You actually predicted Spain would win, like, so long ago.
11: Yeah.
1: How was it to be there? I mean, you're with Tom Holland. You're sitting next to Seth Meyers. I mean, like, you're there experiencing this with an all-star crew.
11: It was fun. Yeah, our suite was great.
7: We had, how many questions did you give in that suite about the sports?
11: Yeah, they're like, what's with the stuttering on the penalties? And I'm like, I don't know. I don't like
7: Why
11: it.
7: Why does
11: I don't
7: the ref keep the time?
11: Yeah.
7: Why
11: is it? We don't know. We don't know.
1: How much time is left? I don't know.
11: We don't know any of these answers from anybody. No, we had a ball. Chef Jose Andreas was
6: Look
11: in there as well.
6: Suite.
11: He was going nuts. Yeah, he was going wild. We had a lot of star power. Everybody, I think, pretty much was from for Spain. And yeah, it was a happy suite walking out.
7: Talk about the moment. I've been asked a lot about it. It feels like this World Cup, Megan, and correct me if I'm wrong, it kind of transcended sports a little bit. Was this moment in this country different for you?
11: Yeah, definitely. I mean, just being able to be a fan and go to those. Usually I'm playing, or obviously it's in a different country. I mean, my first World Cup was 94 in the U.S., so it was like kind of full circle. Obviously, soccer's grown so much in the U.S., both on the men's and the women's side. I feel like it was like pop culture and fashion and athletes and just like, you know, the way that America does things is just like on steroids all the time. So that's what the World Cup felt like. And hopefully that can continue to push both the men's and the women's game forward. And obviously looking forward to next summer. That was exciting.
7: All three of us have kids trying to play sports. I feel like a lot of the viewers are trying to navigate this youth sports landscape. Every time the World Cup comes around, Megan, we're asked about pay to play. Soccer's at the forefront of that conversation. In your mind, how do we make it more inclusive versus exclusive the way it is now?
11: I mean, I just think it can't cost $5,000, $10,000, $15,000 a year to play. You're going to immediately cut out the majority of people. It's also like the incentive structure is off. If you're having to pay that much, then the coaches are making this much, and then the coaches, they are sort of required to like win. But what is that? That's probably not the best for development. So I think, especially on the men's side, like, we're doing the same thing and expecting a different result. We've had the same exact result, you know, basically a little bit of wiggle room for the last four or five World Cups.
7: Don't look at me that way out of your side. I get it. You guys win.
11: Yeah. On the women's side, I think it is different. Obviously, the investment in, you know, women in general, I think, in the U.S., whether that's from
7: Title IX
11: was massive. You know, as much as I went at the Federation, I always say they invested a lot more than other countries.
7: Agreed.
11: Didn't mean they were doing the right thing, but
6: speaking of the women's tournament, next year, it's coming up. Who are you watching on the U.S. side?
11: Oh, gosh, all of us. I mean, the triple espresso was huge. Obviously, the Olympics in 2024, Trinity Rodman's having a great season so far. I think we haven't seen, like, the whole team put together, you know, bar the last couple of games.
7: Agreed.
11: So I'm looking forward. You know, Emma's done a lot of changeover and tons of people that have caps. So I'm looking forward to, like, the next 6 months, like, how does this team coalesce and gel moving into what's going to be, like, the biggest Women's World Cup ever.
7: Megan, it's great to see you. Thanks for coming in.
11: Yeah,
7: you can catch your new podcast, Why Are You Like This, premiering August 6th.
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6: I hope you are. 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
3: Let's do it. I'm so excited because this first
2: Taylor wants to try it.
4: Taylor wants to try it.
3: Yes, he's
4: volunteered.
3: He volunteered.
0: Lauren, I have too much makeup on to try it right now.
3: So this is these are some newer patches. So we talk about eye patches all the time.
2: Why are these different than any other patches out there?
3: So these are different because they're made with peptides. So peptides in skincare. There you go. They're the things that signal to your skin.
2: Oh, those are for crow's feet.
3: Bring the collagen over.
5: Oh, you know what? Now so I know why they said Taylor will try it.
3: Exactly. There you go.
5: Awesome.
3: Got you.
5: No, no problem,
3: and
5: Taylor.
3: So this is going to help with crow's feet. It's going to plump. It's going to hydrate.
2: Oh.
3: And over time, it does help signal to your collagen. Like, hey, like, let's make more collagen here. Let's keep the skin nice and plump.
5: This is perfect.
3: But you're going to get two sizes. And this is what's really cool
5: you're
3: about
5: going
3: these.
5: Between the nose.
3: Because then we're
2: the
3: going
2: 11s.
3: We're going for the 11s up here, which we all get from, you know, living life and smiling.
5: 11s, by the way.
3: It's called the
0: 11s.
3: Because they're, yes, it's called the glabellar.
0: Wait, what is this little one?
3: And then this little one, you do it upside down to hit your bunny lines, which is that those lines you get when you scrunch your nose. So you're really hitting the eyes.
5: Better?
0: You look ridiculous.
3: Keep this on for the whole thing.
2: Yeah, keep it on.
0: This brand is what I use every morning.
3: This brand is incredible. They're known for their eye patches, and they're really great, and they stand out. Oh, no, we're losing the patches.
2: Okay, this one got 5 out of 5.
3: Okay, this is from Naturium. They make this incredible, incredible body wash that we really love. It's also made with peptides, but it's also made with vitamin E, which is really nourishing. And what our testers really liked about this body wash is that it gets you nice and clean without that like dry or like kind of like overly dry and tight feeling after you shower. It's really going to keep your skin nice and hydrated and really beautiful after you cleanse. And it's also fragrance-free.
2: Yes.
3: So people with sensitive skin or eczema,
0: psoriasis,
3: they love this.
5: This is the lotion, no?
3: Okay, and then this is the lotion that you want to follow it up with.
0: Nice so retinol lotion.
5: Here, put
3: we
5: some on my...
3: love a retinol lotion.
0: Well, your hand
3: because
0: looks old, too.
3: Retinol is...
5: Wow! I'm right here, Dylan.
0: We're going to...
3: You all know retinol as the gold standard in skincare.
2: But on your body?
3: But on your body, too. So this is a great product that gets you those same benefits all over your body. And what retinol can do on your body is really help with the crepey skin. Mm. It helps with dark spots. It also helps with ashiness. So people really like this lotion because it kind of goes above and
5: beyond. This is really good. Laura, you might want to try that.
3: It's an incredible. I love this.
5: No, not at all. Not at all. I'm just saying.
3: And it's a great jewel.
5: You might as well join the party.
0: I feel like old sun damage from like my mom not putting sunscreen on me when I was a kid. Like,
3: there you go.
2: Yes, calling out mom.
5: Yeah, just calling out mom. Good job, mom.
3: Okay. This is a product I'm obsessed with. I can't stop talking about this brand. It's Sarah Creel. She designs products for women over 40 because she pulled a ton of them. They said they need products that work with their skin, with their different concerns. And this eyeliner, I'm obsessed with.
5: No, I'm good, guys. I'm good over here.
3: This thing stays put. It helps define your eyes. It comes in over 10 different shades. It glides on like a dream. It's got this little tapered brush so you could smudge it out really nicely. It's beautiful. And I'm telling you, this does not bug. Taylor, you'll appreciate this.
5: Okay.
3: I was crying when Argentina won, they lost.
5: Yep.
3: This stayed put. I looked great,
5: so
3: even
5: though
3: I was so sad.
5: No matter
3: sad.
5: What, even though your heart was broken.
3: Exactly. So this is such an all-star product.
2: What's this little tool?
3: Okay, this is a makeup eraser. So makeup eraser is a brand I personally love. Our team really loves. They make these towels that you put water, and it takes off all your makeup.
2: Oh, I love those.
3: Yes. So they came out with this new product actually recently that does the same thing, but it's like a detailing pen to get rid of, like, you know, when mascara falls or, you know, you need to clean up your winged eyeliner.
2: You know how that goes,
3: like
2: that. Right?
5: Yeah, I would actually buy that. I'm
3: totally. And all you need is water. So this is a nice replacement for your cotton swabs.
5: It how many uses out of that do you get?
3: You can reuse it over and over again. Just wash it with some mild soap.
0: Yeah, that's really
3: and
0: cool.
3: And water.
5: She's speaking my language.
3: Exactly. And then you don't have to buy all those cotton swabs.
0: That's okay.
2: Economical.
0: This is.
3: Okay. Last but not least, this is the new face. It's a 3-minute fix for your eyes, lips, or deeper wrinkles.
0: I'm trying to figure out if it's what it's doing.
3: You literally, you have to put on the serum to make it to sort of work. We love this. We also got a discount right now, and it's on sale.
2: Wow.
3: 30% off. Incredible. And this works really nicely on fine lines. It also helps plump up the volume. If you have lines around your lips, it's got a lip setting that's going to help.
5: Where's the
3: plump
5: lip setting? I'm going to try it.
3: You just push the button on lips. There you go.
2: It's a bit of a splurge, but it's a big
3: discount. It's a little bit of a splurge, but this is a great discount. And it's also, it's leveraging microcurrent, which are these little...
5: Just look.
3: These are the little currents that kind of help stimulate your muscles, kind of like a little mini workout for your skin.
0: Oh, okay.
3: And over time, people have seen fewer lines, fewer wrinkles, plumped up, voluminous skin.
4: I'm sorry about Argentina.
6: Thank
3: oh
6: you.
3: Oh, my gosh, I know. We're going to have to go to Inter-Miami game.
6: Your eyeliner stayed on the line.
3: My eyeliner will be perfect.
4: This won't be in the stadium, though.
6: Winners and see the full list. Just scan the QR code at the bottom of your screen. Head to today.com/beautyawards.
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6: Skylar went viral for her giant sheet pan chicken cutlet recipe, and it is super easy to make, and she's going to teach us how.
0: Yeah, this morning she is here to show us how and share more food hacks from her brand, Dining by Skylar. Good morning. Welcome back.
6: Good morning. I am so excited to share this magic with the world. Thanks for having me. So do you guys like crispy chicken cutlet?
0: Absolutely.
6: You know how it takes the pounding of the chicken breast, and then you have to dredge it. It's a whole process. Well, I wanted to reinvent it and make it family friendly for very busy people. Also, no hovering over the stove. So this is oven fried ground chicken
0: Amazing.
6: Recipe.
0: Okay.
6: We're going to start with ground chicken. No one expects that. Everyone's like, that's not real, but it is.
0: Yeah.
6: So ground chicken breast is really sturdy. We're going to season it from the inside out. That's another thing. You don't have to dry brine.
0: Mm-hmm.
6: So we just do, actually, I'm going to do this.
11: What do you got there? Garlic powder?
6: Garlic powder, onion powder, salt.
0: Okay.
6: Use any mixture that you like. Then we're just going to mix this up. I like to use my hands, but because we're on TV, I'm like,
4: I'll do this.
6: Yes, so we're going to mix that up, form a giant meatball with that.
0: Okay.
6: We're going to flour a piece of parchment paper, plop the meatball down, and then press it down. I have these gloves, but let's see here.
11: You just press it down with your hands?
6: Press it down, and you're going to flatten it out. I feel like a surgeon working this. So now I'm going to have you, so basically you press it into an oval, whatever shape makes you happy.
0: Okay.
6: I'm going to have you sprinkle some flour on top.
0: Okay.
6: And
0: why
6: then,
0: is the flour so
4: here's
0: important?
4: A big meatball
6: so
4: for
6: this, thank you so much. So imagine we just put this on here. The flour is our nonstick barrier, so it will lift off the parchment.
0: Oh,
6: we can
0: okay.
6: transfer it to a sheet pan so it can basically fry itself. So you know when you're breading a traditional chicken cutlet, we add the egg wash after the flour. That's what we're going to do here.
0: Okay.
6: If anyone actually wants to do this part, amazing. Step in and help. Oh, amazing. We can actually leave it right there.
4: I just wanted to put the rubber glove on.
6: Oh, nice.
0: It's a
6: rubber glove high five while we're here. Awesome. So yeah.
11: And Skylar, I was asking you before, you like panko for this because it's light, it's fluffy.
6: Yes. So I love a panko here. And while you finish that, so all you do is just spread the panko right on top.
0: Okay.
6: Can be really generous. Okay, enjoy it over there. All we do is put the panko right on top. Imagine I had that glove still on. I was getting ready to take it off.
0: Yeah. So you don't have to flip it or anything. You're just going to bake it like that.
6: You do flip it. So then what we do is we use the glove to press it in, spray it. These can be pretty powerful, so I like to give some space. Really hydrate these because it's going to fry itself in the oven.
4: This is a joke, by the way.
0: It's like
6: rub it into your skin, your hair, whatever. And then on another sheet pan, I actually like to oil it, but, you know, we're going to play it safe right now. and then put it on top. Who do you want to do the honors here?
11: Sure.
6: I'm going to get rid of this, actually. So usually I oil the sheet pan so it fries itself.
11: Flip it?
6: Yeah, do you want to do it?
11: Sure.
6: Do it?
11: Flip
6: Look
11: it.
6: At this. Like, yep. It's going to flip. Woo! Okay. Amazing! And then
11: we keep
6: do it
11: that.
6: On the other side.
11: Easy.
6: Easy breezy.
11: Oh, okay.
6: So let's pretend that's been done. Pretend that's been done. 450
11: okay.
6: for
11: okay.
6: 15 minutes.
11: Okay.
6: And then broil for 5. And you're going to have the crispiest cutlet that looks like that.
11: Wow. Yum.
6: Now for this recipe, we're making bolognese. Sorry, yeah. You want to slice this
11: yeah,
6: tomato?
11: I do.
6: Okay, go off. I love it. So we're going to slice this into thin okay. slices. I'm making this milanese with a caprese salad.
11: Okay.
6: And then my secret tip here, so it doesn't get soggy, is to actually just salt these tomatoes.
11: I could just eat
6: that
11: salt
6: helps them
11: tomatoes.
6: Not get soggy. Yeah, it'll draw the moisture, and then right before you use them, just pat them dry. And another thing I actually love to do as well is marinate them in some balsamic. It really brings out that sweetness.
11: Yummy.
6: And now we're just going to build our salad.
11: Delicious.
6: Yes.
12: This
6: so,
12: is the best job in the world.
6: Wait, really? I'm
12: well,
6: so glad you like
12: doing.
6: It.
12: Oh. I'm having rosé and
11: we've been working
6: I thought
11: over
6: you,
11: here.
12: I'm exhausted.
6: I love that. So for the salad, we're just adding some arugula.
12: Really good, by the way.
6: And we're going to layer our mozzarella and some tomatoes.
11: Oh, my goodness.
6: It's so crispy. It's so crispy. Mm-hmm. And I love this. You can put butter on it, like a schnitzel style. You can make it a milanese style.
11: How do you prevent it from getting soggy, though, Skylar?
6: So really, it fries itself, so it stays really crispy. It's not frying in oil, so it doesn't get as soggy when it sits. And then also, I like to meal prep these and freeze them.
11: Mm.
6: And then I just reheat in the oven, and it stays crispy. It's really amazing because it's not too much oil. It's just enough to really get the job done. And then I'm just finishing this off with a drizzle of balsamic.
11: Delicious.
6: A flaky salt and... olive oil and Skylar, pepper.
11: Cheers. This is so good.
6: I hope you like it. It
12: cheers.
6: Really is
12: and
6: changing
12: analysis,
6: the way you can have a chicken cutlet at
11: it's
6: home.
11: It's so easy, so delicious.
6: So
11: for this
6: easy.
11: Recipe and more, head to today.com/food. 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We'll be right back.
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0: Before we go, Taylor, thanks so much for helping us out the last few days. It was fun to have you.
1: This was a blast. That chicken mayonnaise was awesome. And guys, the World Cup may be over, but don't forget, the MLS soccer season is back in action. Kicks off tomorrow night. You can catch my commentary as lead analyst over on Apple TV. Robert Lewandowski from Barcelona will make his debut for the Chicago Fire.
0: We're going to crash your job.
1: Yeah, you can absolutely come do my job. Just bring the chicken.
0: Tomorrow, Tracy Ellis Ross is stopping by.
2: 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Have a great day.
0: Bye-bye.
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7: Yeah, we got it. Yeah, we're shining today.
8: From the heart of New York City,
9: it's Today with Jenna
8: and Chanel.
7: Yeah, we got it. Yeah, we're shining today.
8: With today's guest, comedian and actress, Leslie Jones.

0: July 21st. Thank you for being with us today.
1: I know. We're in a stormy.
0: Liz.
1: Well, it's not stormy yet. It just looks stormy.
0: It looks stormy. It feels stormy. You know when you can go outside and, like, see the clouds, starts to get a little dark, you, like, feel.
1: Yeah, the, and the wind is all.
0: That's where it feels right
1: such.
0: Now in New York City. Mm-hmm. Like, it's coming. But maybe it'll hold off for us until we do what we have to do today.
1: Until we get home.
0: Until we get home.
1: Take a night-night.
0: Yeah, maybe.
1: Well, there is this video about internet breakups that's going viral. We've
0: okay.
1: just heard about it, but it got our whole office talking. Let's take a look.
2: When I notice someone has stopped posting their partner and has started posting quotes, so I have to start my investigation, and because that's never a coincidence. Okay, one week it's my forever with hearts, and the next week it's, you know, never force what isn't meant for you. Okay, first I check if the highlights are still there. Right to the highlights. That's a good place to start. Then I see if the tagged photos disappeared, and then I look, you know, for the last time they liked each other's posts. At this point, I'm conducting, you know, digital forensics over two people I've never even met.
1: He's like Matlock.
0: He is like Matlock. You know, I'm so glad that I am not.
1: Have you been this type of internet sleuth?
0: No, I have friends who are, but I am not. Are you?
1: A little bit. No, but there have been times where I'm like, wait, did these two people break up?
0: That is true.
1: All of a sudden, they're gone from each other's.
0: Yes. I have several friends where I think I thought maybe something was up, but they didn't talk about it, so I didn't bring it up. And then all of a sudden, you look on their social media, and it's like, oh, wait. They're celebrating something, but it's just them.
1: Yes.
0: Or, you know what I mean?
1: Well, you know, the true test is when you just get rid of all the evidence.
0: They just wipe their page.
1: Which, can you imagine the work that it would take to do that?
0: And people do it.
1: Sitting down and going back and deleting
0: every
1: years
0: single.
1: Of one.
0: But what is that going to do? Because we know, like, everybody knows.
1: That y'all were together.
0: That you were together. I don't know.
1: I know. It's like, it's so crazy that social media is like the place of breakups. Like, what about the real world where you actually break up?
0: I know. And there are some couples where I feel like, and I know some where, if you're too PDA-ish or if you're too, I love you so much, happy anniversary to my sweet pea of, you know,
1: yeah.
0: It's like, you're doing too much because I know that y'all have been fighting for the last
1: yes.
0: 2 years.
1: Yes, yes.
0: Do you know
1: totally.
0: What I mean?
1: And it's the same as sort of getting the renew. I mean, and no offense to people that have renewed their vows and it's worked out fine.
0: Yeah.
1: And I always thought that'd be fun because it's a reason for a party.
0: Right. But I think some days it's like, okay, we've had, or for some couples,
1: yeah.
0: we've had a rocky 7 years, but let's renew mm-hmm. our vows because 8, 9, and 10 mm-hmm. and infinity are going to be amazing.
1: Exactly.
0: Yeah, well, good luck.
1: Okay.
0: Okay.
1: Somebody we love is celebrating her birthday a little early.
0: Uh-huh. J-Lo
1: yes.
0: is turning, she looks amazing. She's turning 57 on July 24th.
1: Mm-hmm. Okay, well, she is on a double birthday vacation with her sister Linda.
0: Okay.
1: So I guess it's also Linda's birthday.
0: I get it.
1: Okay,
0: J-Lo cool.
1: posted a carousel of photos from the trip
0: mm-hmm.
1: and one photo really has the internet buzzing.
0: Let's see.
1: Here it is.
0: Shall we unpack this?
1: Okay. Well, that's a beautiful bathtub.
0: Well, I was just about to say, first things first, they are not, like, slumping it somewhere.
1: No. That marble bathtub is, like, the size of my pool.
0: That marble, it's like, it reminds me of, like, you know, a video where it's like, and mm-hmm. she's kicking out of, like, a champagne flute or
1: yeah,
0: something.
1: Yeah, exactly.
0: Except this is real life.
1: So she's in the bathtub. That's her sister Linda, I think.
0: Okay,
1: hanging
0: first
1: out with
0: things
1: her.
0: First. Do you like to eat in the bathroom?
1: No.
0: Me neither.
1: Yeah, because we're not, that's.
0: Well, because it would get wet. And also, like.
1: Nasty things.
0: I have out. Had a time where I have to hop in the shower and I'm eating something and it's yummy. Let's say it's a Fig Newton.
1: Okay.
0: And I have, it's actually Nature Bar Fig, original.
1: Okay, but would it ever be like.
0: You put it in your mouth.
1: A bowl of pasta?
0: No.
1: Would
0: a
1: it
0: cereal.
1: Ever be something that you need a spoon or a fork
0: no.
1: for?
0: No. And you take baths. I don't take baths. You eat
1: Why
0: the bath?
1: Why do you not like baths? You get, have a new bathtub in your
0: I
1: new
0: know,
1: place?
0: It's so nice.
1: But you don't use it?
0: I just haven't used it yet. I can't remember the last time I took it. Well, I feel like months ago there was a time. I stayed at a hotel and it was nice. And I was like, I should use that little bathtub over there.
1: Yeah.
0: I don't know. I
1: don't like it.
0: No. I mean, no, I do. I need to slow life down.
1: Yeah.
0: To
1: allow yourself a bath.
0: Do you like baths?
1: I took a bath last night.
0: Really?
1: Yeah.
0: So instead of a shower.
1: Yes. I know. Yes. Well, especially in the morning I shower. In the evenings if I'm feeling grubby. So yesterday I went for a long walk with
0: yeah.
1: Hal.
0: Okay.
1: And then we went and cut some flowers.
0: Okay.
1: And I was like.
0: That's your wind down?
1: Yeah. We were in some nature.
0: And then do you, like, are you, I mean, not TMI, but kind of like bubbles and stuff?
1: No, I like salts.
0: Oh.
1: I like an Epsom salt
0: that
1: for
0: sounds,
1: the hurt shoulders and the lower back.
0: That sounds relaxing.
1: Yeah, and it smells nice
0: okay.
1: and you're chilling.
0: So
1: and maybe you're reading.
0: So now can Barbara come?
1: Barbara is more than invited to come. Now, she's out of the country, so she wasn't with me.
0: The only reason I asked is because J-Lo had her sister
1: there. Yeah,
0: Linda
1: was there.
0: So could you be in your fabulous, you know, bath salt bathtub and then Barbara sitting there eating?
1: Sure. I could now. I don't know that Barbara would want to be there. But I wouldn't kick her out.
0: Yeah.
1: That said, and I'm wondering if you feel this.
0: Okay.
1: Especially in this older mid-age, like being alone. And I'm never alone. People are always walking in, even in totally inappropriate.
0: I hear you.
1: I mean, I'll be closing my eyes in the bathtub and all of a sudden a kid will plop.
0: Oh, yeah.
1: In.
0: Oh, I believe that. You know, I don't have
1: There's
0: that.
1: There's a certain age that ends.
0: Yeah.
1: But plop. And I'm like, oh, no, I was just getting comfortable, you know? And then it's like work.
0: Yeah.
1: So Barbara could come.
0: Now, would you guys travel? Have you ever traveled alone on vacation? Just the two of you?
1: Yes. We haven't done it in way too long, though.
0: That's kind of special.
1: I know. We need to.
0: Yeah. We do siblings trips.
1: And y'all do every year?
0: We try. Sometimes it's not even any place far. Like one person, you have to volunteer your place or your city and we'll go and we'll just like almost have like a slumber party.
1: How many people attend?
0: Well, you know, my family's like the Brown Brady Bunch. So there's like six of us.
1: And does all six come?
0: We try. Yeah. There
1: okay,
0: you
1: well,
0: go.
1: I only have one sister. We better do something.
0: You guys
1: this
0: have
1: is
0: to
1: the
0: do
1: year.
0: Something.
1: This is the year.
0: Sibling trips for everybody.
1: Okay, I'll take a picture like that.
0: Okay. And post it.
1: I can't promise the bathtub will be as fancy. And Barbara's going to be like, no, I'm not sitting in no corner. All right. It looks like we officially have the song of the summer.
0: Are we ready?
1: Yes.
0: You know, I think Savannah actually put me onto this song. I'd never heard Ella Langley smash it.
3: She's from Texas, I can tell by the way.
0: Do you feel an extra, I don't know, connection?
1: Affinity?
0: Yeah.
1: Yeah, I feel like she's singing about me. Like, I feel like I'm the other woman two-stepping around the room with Ella Langley's old dude.
0: Wait a minute. I'm going to be really honest with you in this moment. I know the theme, or Choosing Texas, because we play it on the Today Show all the time, but I don't know what the song is about.
1: Okay, this is what I think it's about.
0: Okay.
1: Ella Langley is singing.
0: Mm-hmm.
1: She's at a bar.
0: Okay.
1: She sees her old flame.
0: Mm.
1: She's from Tennessee, right?
4: Yes.
0: Okay.
1: She looks up. He's dancing with somebody from Texas.
0: Oh, so he's choosing.
1: She's choosing the other girl.
0: Oh, are you the other girl?
1: In this case,
0: you are.
1: I am Jolynn.
0: Mm.
1: Jolie. You guys, what is happening to my brain today?
0: Jolynn, like Dolly Parton.
1: Yeah, it's just the same thing.
0: Oh.
1: You know that.
0: I know Jolynn.
1: Yeah. And you know what Jolynn was doing?
0: What was Jolynn doing?
1: Taking her man.
0: Oh, because he was choosing Texas.
1: Yeah, he was choosing Texas. He was choosing Jolynn. When I listen to this on the treadmill and I'm walking at my incline like I do.
0: Do I need to do an incline?
1: I like it.
0: I do. Do you do more than 0.5?
4: Yes.
0: Well, everybody's saying yes.
1: Like eight.
0: What? You do 0.8 incline?
4: No, 8.0.
0: Oh, I mean, no, 8.0? That's ridiculous.
1: No, that's
0: like walking up a wall.
1: No, that's 12. Some people do 12. Am I wrong?
0: What?
1: I do 6 to 8. And if I get tired, I lower it and I run. And then 6 to 8.
0: I need to level up. I've been doing 0.5 and like, yeah. Like, you know? Maybe a one.
1: Oh, we forgot. We're going to play a new game.
0: Oh, sorry.
1: Breakup Banger.
0: Okay.
1: Is this show live?
0: I don't know.
1: This doesn't feel live today, but
0: okay.
1: It is.
0: Okay. So tell us what's going on.
1: All right. Billboard put together a list of the best breakup songs of all time. Mm-hmm. We're going to read clues and see if we can guess them.
0: Okay. Mm-hmm.
1: Tell us about the first.
0: All right. The first one. We don't know them yet either. This breakup anthem was sung by an American Idol and a daytime Emmy winner. Oh. Can you guess the song?
1: Yeah. Since you've been gone.
0: Oh, yeah, there you go.
1: I can't breathe for the first time.
0: I'm so
1: you know what? This seems like the type of song Gavin would sing at karaoke.
0: Right? All right, let's do the next one.
1: All right. The gutsy breakup banger was recorded in the disco era, when we know it, and became a global anthem sensation. It sold over 14 million copies.
0: Gutsy.
1: First I was afraid.
0: Oh,
1: I was petrified. survive. Oh, as long as I know how to love, I know I'll stay alive.
0: Stay alive, that's it. Okay, the last one. This song, you're good. This song was written by the Queen of Country in 1973.
1: We know it.
0: And was later recorded by another artist for a movie soundtrack.
1: You know this one.
0: I will. Oh, I actually didn't. I was wrong.
3: We'll always love you.
0: I can't sing that high.
1: Yeah, wait.
0: That's too high for my
1: Well, I mean, that's too high for like 99.9%.
0: But it didn't stop us
1: that's
0: all from
1: That's a classic.
0: Trying.
1: Did you love The Bodyguard?
0: I mean, come on.
1: I think I whipped The Bodyguard with Secret Service in tow.
0: Oh, that's kind of fun.
1: Yeah.
0: Oh, there you go.
1: Oh, chill.
0: Have you played that game where you have to do the drum? Where you have to get the beat?
1: Can we get it?
0: We missed it. Let's try
1: it
0: again.
1: Can we do it?
0: Real quick.
1: Start it before.
0: Okay, ready, go.
1: Wait.
0: That's too high for my
1: Well, I mean, that's too high for like 99.9%.
0: But it didn't stop us
1: That's a classic. Did you love The Bodyguard?
0: I mean, come on.
1: I think I whipped The Bodyguard with Secret Service in tow.
0: Oh, that's kind of fun.
1: Yeah.
0: Oh, there you go.
1: Oh, chill.
0: Have you played that game where you have to do the drum? Where you have to get the beat?
1: Can we get it?
0: We missed it. Let's try it again.
1: Can we do it?
0: Real quick.
1: Start it before.
0: Okay, ready, go.
1: Well, we have to get it with some space for the drum.
0: Okay.
1: No, we got to get it with some
0: space. I mean,
1: can we get it with some space for the drum?
0: In their defense, they didn't know that we were going to ask for this.
1: No, why can't we?
0: Because they have it queued up probably.
1: Mother, why not?
0: They don't have it queued up right. That was the point that they cut.
5: Yeah.
0: We'll work on it. We'll work on it.
1: Up next.
0: But it was a really fun game. We enjoyed it.
1: I've never done it. Can we do it tomorrow?
0: Let's do it tomorrow.
1: All right. Coming up next, former SNL star Leslie Jones is here.
0: The actress and comedian has a fun new series, and she's giving us a sneak peek.
6: 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And that's the sound of a fraud alert from Wells Fargo flagging a charge for a pricey restaurant in Paris. Considering Claire isn't in Paris right now, that seemed odd to the bank and to Claire. Two taps later, Claire says nope to the charge and Wells Fargo is on the case. However you make money work, Wells Fargo can work with that.
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0: Now, yeah, I love making people laugh.
1: So these are real rental properties
0: that are listed,
1: and they subject themselves. What are some of the worst things you've run into?
0: Oh my goodness, carpet in the bathroom, the dirty kitchens.
1: Mm.
0: The biggest thing was cleanliness.
1: Yeah.
0: You know what I'm saying?
1: Yeah.
0: It's like a lot of people are nose blind.
1: Mm.
0: They don't smell like they don't smell the nastiness. Like that's the first thing that hits you when you go to a rental or a hotel, the first thing you do is go, is it clean?
1: Yeah, absolutely.
0: And then you go to the bathroom, right?
1: Yeah.
0: The bathroom, is it clean?
1: Absolutely.
0: Is the kitchen? So a lot of this was cleanliness.
1: Mm.
0: A lot of this was like, hey, I'm renting out my house, so it's got to be my house, but they don't understand they're renting a hotel room.
1: Mm. Yeah.
0: So we don't want to see your pictures.
1: Mm.
0: We don't want to know about your memories.
1: Mm.
0: It's like when you go to the front desk of a hotel, you don't want that front desk dude in your room.
1: Yeah, no, that's true.
0: Right?
2: Wait, now, have you ever stayed in a place with some scary
0: all kinds of stuff? I done had bees. I done had, flies.
1: Flies?
0: Yo, I had one place that I didn't know. It was a dumpster behind the gate.
1: Oof.
0: It was like a dumpster for the store.
1: Yeah.
0: And it was behind the gate. And I'm like, where's all these flies coming from?
1: Oh.
0: So the guy comes over. I was like, there's flies. And I'm like, blap, there's flies. And blap, blap, there's flies. He was like, oh, my God, blap. It was like, that's how I'm going to do you if you don't get these flies up out of here. So it's like people don't understand that the reason that we're going to a vacation rental is to be a little bit more comfortable.
1: Yeah, and to escape and be someplace, nice.
0: Or that you want to cook in
1: your
0: own. But nobody wants to cook in it. And a lot of people really, really are not.
1: Right. So you probably obviously end up helping them. So it works out.
0: I'm just looking at the thing.
1: You look great.
0: Like, gorgeous.
1: Is that okay? As long as.
0: Oh my God.
1: Don't you look good?
0: I wish I knew how to sing. Because first I was afraid. I was petrified.
1: You do look like
2: Wait, you could. It feels like you could sing.
1: It does.
2: One thing you can do is go on tour, and you're on tour right now.
0: Yes.
2: It is a double entendre. Tell them what it's called.
0: It's a triple entendre.
2: Okay, tell them what it's called. It's a triple entendre.
0: Okay, first, it's because I'm hot.
1: Yeah, it's called the I'm Hot Tour.
2: Yes.
0: As I'm hot, and then the jokes are hot.
2: Okay,
0: you know what I'm saying? And then I'm actually hot. Like, menopause, I'm hot. Hot.
1: So if you take it, you're on tour, and you feel it coming on, do you keep going? Do you stop? Because it happens to so many women, you start sweating, you get hot.
0: What do you mean? Like,
1: do you acknowledge, oh my gosh, I'm having a hot flash? Or do you
0: they know it.
1: You just.
0: Most of the people in the audience know it. They were like, ooh, she. And then I move a lot. I'm very physical. So they either go, she's sweating from the physical or she just sweating. But at some point in my act, I do talk about menopause.
1: Okay.
0: And
1: it's relatable.
0: It's very relatable. People need to understand that women. Our bodies is the worst factories ever built. You know what I'm saying? like we're dealing with a lot, and we don't have time to deal with you too. You know what I'm saying?
2: Yeah. Like we had this exact conversation.
0: Just feel like we should be able to punch people in the chest. Just at some point, we walking down the street like, boosh. Enough stuff happened to us that we should just be able to go, Your Honor, it was menopause. There you go.
1: He's like, case dismissed.
0: Exactly.
2: We need women, more women, judges.
1: There you go. Case dismissed. Well, Leslie is sticking around. We are going to get a taste of her show, more of it, Roast My Rental, when she roasts, our studio.
2: Oh, yes.
1: Right after this.
2: Oh, yeah.
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0: seemed odd. To the bank and to Claire. Two taps later, Claire says nope to the charge and Wells Fargo is on the case. 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
2: Okay, we are back with comedian Leslie Jones, who is the new host of HGTV's new series, Roast My Rental, where she reviews some of the worst rated rental properties.
3: So we thought, why not have her, or our producers thought, why not have her do that in our home? So it is time for
2: Roast Our Studio.
3: Wow. So here's the deal.
4: That is so cute.
3: Our producers have a few items here from around Studio 1A. Okay. Legit. We'll reveal each one, and then you have to give us your brutal, honest
2: You've
3: review.
2: Been here many times, so you know. You know.
3: You've got some things.
2: Right?
4: Yes.
2: All right.
3: First
2: are we
3: ready? Up.
4: Okay.
2: These okay. are fake
4: Faux
2: flowers.
4: Faux pas. Yeah. I don't even... First of all, Jasmine, the girl that I work with, hates fake flowers. Especially cheap ones, and these are very cheap. Very, like, the cheapest of the cheap. You know what I'm saying? Like, and they dirty. How you have dirty flowers? I understand that flowers come from dirt, but the dirt ain't supposed to be on the flowers. If you go outside and put these by real flowers, they'd be like, them flowers is dirty. Get some better fake flowers. If you're going to have fake flowers, why have fake flowers when there's real flowers? If you're going to have flowers, and I heard that y'all surrounded Oprah with fake flowers.
3: Oh,
4: the audacity! Blasphemy!
2: Oh
4: no,
2: God.
4: I don't know. No.
2: Oh my God, you guys, that's...
4: That's so disrespectful.
2: It is. All right, this...
4: Is this fake?
2: Yeah. These sit in our kitchen.
3: These are for the kitchen.
4: Who's the director? How dare you! Do you know how much I love tomatoes?
5: Yeah, me too.
4: You have insulted the world of tomatoes. This, look at this. Ew. Why? These are easy. These are easy. This can be real.
3: Wait, is that not real?
2: Wait.
4: Is that not real?
2: Look how shiny these are. They're even bad fakes.
3: All this time I thought it was real.
4: These got the parasite.
2: These got the parasite.
3: All right. Okay.
2: Well, I can't remember.
3: I don't even know.
2: Oh, you
3: well, these are actually from our green room.
4: Lenny! Lenny, my writer, would literally... He would literally choke y'all out because, like, y'all live in New York, the home of the bagel, the home of the bagel, and you have the, you have.
3: We're like,
4: the end of the world has come. No.
2: And I don't know what that is.
4: Please, nobody eat that.
3: Yeah.
4: Please, nobody eat that.
2: We're sorry that we put.
4: I don't say sorry to me.
2: Okay, okay.
4: I'm sorry.
3: Okay.
4: Don't say sorry. Okay. You.
2: I'm sorry. I didn't do it.
4: She's like, I ain't do it.
2: Well, you're right. We didn't pick this food.
4: What is this?
2: Oh, these are our logos. Do you like them?
3: Yes. Look at me trying to speak for her, just in case.
4: And y'all always trying to say y'all don't want to be down with le bitch de quoi. This is so LGBTQ. Yeah. This is le bitch de quoi.
3: Oh, I could. I get it. LGBTQ.
2: Yeah,
3: wait, do the joke.
4: Le bitch de quoi. This is so. They should have. Yo, this should be like flags.
3: Listen, we love everyone.
4: Dun, dun, dun, dun, dun, dun, dun, dun, dun. Okay, now let me roast some of the people that are here.
2: Oh, Davey.
4: Come here.
3: Oh, no.
4: Okay.
3: Oh, no.
4: Come here, come here.
3: We
4: come
3: love
4: here.
3: Davey.
4: Come here. First of all, I didn't know that they made skinny corduroy. You know what I'm saying? And then you actually found a shirt to match it. This says, I don't want to be in bed with another woman ever.
2: He's got a wife. He's got a wife.
4: Oh, that's his wife?
2: No,
4: oh,
2: that's not his
4: God.
2: Wife.
4: No, that's not his wife.
2: Ooh-wee. Their faces were.
3: Everybody. So this is when, you know, when you go to a comedian, you don't sit in the front?
2: Yeah.
3: That's why.
4: Oh, that's
3: right.
4: Exactly why
3: you don't
4: sit.
3: Do you do that when you're on tour?
4: Oh, my crowd work is impeccable.
3: Oh, no.
4: Oh, baby. That's why I was like, roast. This is easy.
2: Yeah, you're like, I can do this all
4: easy.
2: Day.
4: All day. Y'all like, please, let's move to the next segment before she get me.
2: You guys,
4: I just want to notice how this Oompa Loompa just decided.
3: Wait, hold on. Wait. Let me take
4: Oompa Loompa.
3: Let me take my shoes off.
4: Look how
2: shaky your shoes are.
4: Girl.
2: Oh, my God. It's like,
5: talking about
4: so small.
2: You guys can watch Leslie and Rose is my
4: jump
2: title.
4: Up, jump
2: I'm going to try and get her back this Friday. On HGTV, streaming the next day on HBO Max.
5: Oh, my God.
2: I really tried to jump on her back. Up next, y'all. If you're
4: we have lost up, our mind here in the studio. Up next is...
2: I don't know, summer fun with pets.
4: With
2: oh,
4: pets.
2: God.
4: Summer fun with pets.
2: Oh, my God. Oh, my God.
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0: 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To the bank and to Claire. Two taps later, Claire says nope to the charge and Wells Fargo is on the case. 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
8: Hi.
7: How are you?
8: I'm great.
7: Okay, so we didn't know that there was a backpack for cats.
8: There is, and it's one of my favorite ways actually for cats to get to the vet. They get to look around the world. But when they hop out, my favorite extra layer of protection that we can give them is they've got a leash attached to them.
2: Oh, to the bag.
8: For Luna. To the backpack. Aww. So if she were to get nervous in the vet visit, which she should be going to once a year as a young cat and twice a year as a senior cat, this keeps her nice and safe.
2: What's
8: and
2: her name?
8: Her name's Luna.
2: Luna is a pretty cat.
8: She's a wonderful cat. Luna's and this is my cat. Son, Kayla.
2: And you're also a beautiful young boy. So there you go.
7: Okay.
2: Thank you.
7: Thank you. Luna,
2: thank
7: you can go back in and be safe, buddy.
2: Aww.
7: Okay, so next, and when people think about dogs, they think all dogs can swim, and that's not true.
8: That's definitely not true. There's certain breeds that have a really hard time, like anything with a really big head and really little hips, like a bulldog or a pug.
2: Oh.
8: They definitely need to be wearing a backpack whenever they go around the water.
7: They need to be wearing a life vest?
8: Yeah, I'm sorry, a life vest.
2: I think people just assume dogs can swim.
8: They can't. So this is actually my own dog, Maggie. She's swimming in Maine.
2: Oh.
8: And but if she gets tired, it's really good for her to be wearing a life jacket.
2: Okay.
8: If they get panicked, you can pick them up by the handle and hoist them up onto the dock.
2: It's cute.
8: And we have Oreo here. Oreo is actually available for adoption at North Shore Animal
2: cute.
8: League America.
2: Hi, Oreo.
8: And one of the reasons I wanted her in a life jacket is when she goes to her new home, we don't know if she'll be comfortable swimming.
2: Mm.
8: So it's a great idea to protect them in the water and also against some germs called leptospirosis.
2: Okay.
8: They need to get vaccinated for that once a year by your vet.
2: I think this is an important one. You know, we take our dogs for hikes and all sorts of things. How can we protect our dogs from mosquitoes and ticks this summer?
8: Yes. So the veterinarian in me says you need to be on annual or year-round heartworm prevention. So that's a pill or a liquid or a shot. But look how cute this is. This is a zebra onesie.
2: Mm.
8: And the pattern on this actually confuses the mosquitoes and makes them less apt to bite the dog.
2: Really?
8: Oh. Yes. So you use that on top of...
7: I mean, with the hat, too? With that wild little hat.
2: Don't adorable? Tell me I'll put that on when I go hiking.
8: Exactly.
2: Leave me alone.
8: And people actually say that it helps when they're gardening. And horses wear these, too. So the zebra is really helpful.
2: Okay.
8: And we've got Oreo. She's also adoptable from North Shore Animal League. Henny. And Henny and Oreo are a bonded pair. So we'd like to find them homes together. And look how comfy she is wearing her onesie.
7: Cute.
8: Yes.
7: Okay. And now let's talk about hydration. We know that's important this time of year.
5: It's
8: super important. Yeah. And so whenever we go out for a walk, we're constantly drinking water from our water bottle. We don't do the same with dogs. And so they have this pup flask is really cool. You fill it up with water by pressing a button.
7: It's
8: and
7: cute.
8: You can offer it to your dog just as often as you're drinking yourself.
7: And this kind of keeps it cool.
8: It does.
7: Yeah.
8: It does. And dogs don't necessarily cool themselves off as quickly as people do. They don't sweat. Mm. They breathe. They cool off by panting. Mm. And so any dogs that have difficulties breathing, like large breed dogs that have a really raspy voice or small breed dogs that are coughing, that's not aging. That's a vet visit. We've got something going on in their airways.
7: Finally, this can keep our pets safe. What is this?
8: So it's a great time to go outside and walk at night and early morning. Great for the heat, bad for visibility, right? So I actually use these in my own dogs, clip these LED lights onto my leashes and harnesses so drivers and cyclists can see us.
7: Awesome. Well, thank you so much. And a reminder that these dogs are available for adoption at North Shore Animal League America.
3: Get them some homes.
8: Definitely get them home.
3: Uh-huh.
8: Great dogs.
3: Up next, what beauty lovers have been waiting for. This year's Shop Today Award winners right after this.
7: Thank you so much.
0: 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Considering Claire isn't in Paris right now, that seemed odd. To the bank and to Claire. Two taps later, Claire says nope to the charge and Wells Fargo is on the case. However you make money work, Wells Fargo can work with that.
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1: And here to share the winners is Shop Today Executive Editor Adriana Brock. Just scan that QR code to shop along. We have more. There's so many, but we have some of the things.
2: Yeah.
1: So we're kicking things off today with a sculpting tool. We have an exclusive deal on. People love this.
2: Yeah, people love this, and I personally love it. It's from Dermaflash. This is like a morning ritual that I think everyone should use. And we tested over 400 products for these awards.
1: Wow.
2: So these tools are really, really worth it. And we also have a deal on this. It's 40% off. For a limited time, it brings the price down really significantly. Our team loves this. It's a good morning great ritual.
1: Oh,
2: so you turn it on and it cools up in seconds. So you don't need to put this in the freezer. And what it does, it vibrates gently. You put it all over your face, under your eyes to de-puff, to soothe your skin and kind of prep it for the day ahead.
0: Okay. And you can use serums with it?
2: Exactly. It comes with the serum. So you use it with that and it helps it kind of sink into your skin. But then you follow it up with your regular skincare routine and your makeup.
1: It's like spa before you leave the house.
2: Exactly.
0: Okay, this is a hair product that you guys love. Tell
2: us
0: about it.
2: Love Moroccan oil. This brand has been around since 2008, and they really put argan oil on the map mainstream, and they make all their products with it, and they just came out with this new product that we really love because it's universal. So all hair types can use it. It works wet hair, dry hair. It helps defrizz, smooth everything out.
1: Look at that before and after.
2: And what I love, like, this mist is so fine.
1: I love
2: it's
1: that.
2: Light as
0: so
2: air.
0: So it can't get sort of over.
2: Exactly. Yeah. You won't get, like, weighed down on your hair.
1: It smells
0: really good.
2: It smells so good.
1: Okay, what's this next one? Okay.
0: Oh, yeah, this is, I agree.
1: What is
2: Armani
1: it?
2: Beauty, Jenna, you know.
0: Yeah, and this is, we use this concealer.
1: It's concealer.
0: This is the tinted moisturizer.
2: This is the tinted moisturizer.
1: Oh.
2: So this is an incredible one. It goes on like a dream. Check it out on our tester.
1: Mm.
2: It just sinks right into your skin. It's a it's lightweight, so it's going to give you light to medium coverage.
1: Okay.
0: But it's great for like the weekend.
1: I love it when you don't want to put on a full face of makeup, but you need a little coverage.
2: And it's made with skincare ingredients like hyaluronic acid and vitamin C to help also give you a little bit of benefits on that side too.
1: Okay.
0: Awesome.
2: It comes in 20
0: you.
2: Different shades.
1: Nice. Okay, we have two more in 1 minute.
2: Okay. This one, a dual-ended eyeshadow stick. I love a two-in-one. I love a multitasker. It's also really affordable. Comes in all these different matte shades. And so on one side, you have your eyeshadow. On the other side, you've got a great highlighter to kind of make your eyes pop. You could use it on your brow bone to make that
0: I've never heard of this brand
2: it's
0: either.
2: It's really cool. It's a brand new brand that we just discovered.
0: I love it. Really
2: and
0: cool.
2: And it's really affordable.
1: And last but not
2: last
1: least.
2: Last but not least, you got to set your makeup.
0: Yeah,
2: you set it,
0: especially
2: you
0: this time of year, right?
2: Exactly. And so this is a setting spray from Urban Decay. It's been around for ages, but they reformulated it to make the mist even more
0: fine. Oh my gosh, look at that.
2: Because then it'll go on. And what this does, it basically prevents your skin, your makeup from melting down, from transferring, from smudging. So it's a really great product. Actually, our producer, Sarah Claggett, she has this in her bag.
0: Oh, awesome.
1: I love that.
0: Thank you so much, Adriana.
2: Wow.
0: You can check
2: you.
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3: Be good.
2: Last but not least, you gotta set your makeup.
0: Yeah,
2: you set it,
0: especially
2: you
0: this time of year, right?
2: Exactly. And so this is a setting spray from Urban Decay. It's been around for ages, but they reformulated it to make the mist even more
0: fine. Oh my gosh, look at that.
2: Because then it'll go on. And what this does, it basically prevents your skin, your makeup from melting down, from transferring, from smudging. So it's a really great product. Actually, our producer, Sarah Claggett, she has this in her bag.
0: Oh, awesome.
1: I love that.
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1: Buju Banton is a Grammy-winning Jamaican superstar who has been one of the biggest names in reggae music for more than 30 years.
2: Now he has a brand new dancehall album. It is called Tutu Bad, which he dedicated to his home country, and it is already getting fans on their feet. Congratulations on your new album.
3: Thank you very much, and thanks for inviting us on the program.
2: Absolutely. We are so happy you're here. So we hear that this album sort of takes you back to your roots.
3: Yes, in a sense, yes, because we started in the dance hall, and through the passage of time, as we grow, our music evolves as well. So now we want to revisit where we started from musically.
1: I want to give people some perspective. Let me tell you something.
2: Yes.
1: The folks in this building, when they found out he was here, are so excited. We have relatives who are excited. I thought it was interesting to find out that you were born and raised in Jamaica, but you have 16 older sisters.
2: You're the only boy?
3: I have one younger sister who's actually standing right there.
1: Are you the youngest? No.
3: You are the baby.
2: The baby brother. The baby brother. So how is it to have 16? That's insane. Sisters.
3: It's pure love. So therefore, if you listen to Buju Banton music, it's primarily geared towards uplifting the females. Mm. So that came from a tenderness of growing up with all these beautiful young ladies.
2: Amen. Oh, there's some empathy, I bet, in
3: a whole
2: you,
3: lot
2: right?
3: Love. A whole lot of love.
1: Is that a good big brother?
4: Yes, he is.
1: Okay.
2: What are you performing for us today?
3: Well, tonight we want to play for you from the new album, Butterflies, our new single. Let's hope you enjoy it.
2: All right.
1: Thank you. Take it away.

0: wonderful.
1: Can we take a field trip back to Jamaica?
0: Yes. Will you show us your Jamaica?
2: Every time. Jamaica belongs to Ireland.
0: Too Bad is out now.
1: So good. We'll be right back after this.
0: Thank you.

0: tomorrow. Emmy-winning actress Patricia Clarkson will be here.
1: It's been a great day, and we're going to have another great day tomorrow.
0: We sure are.
1: Have a good day.
0: Bye.
1: Bye, guys.
0: Should I try to lift you?
1: I know.
2: Good morning. Welcome to Today. We'll start with our breaking news.
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2: 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I loved it.
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0: Play Today All Day, up next on Hashtag Cooking. Sama Dada is sharing her favorite ways to use up any oats that you have lying around. First up, she's baking an oatmeal chocolate chip cookie that's healthy enough to eat for breakfast. Then, it's homemade granola with a savory twist.
1: If you like oatmeal raisin cookies, I will not judge you. But an oatmeal raisin cookie is simply not a cookie I want to be a part of. Personally, speaking for myself, I will opt for chocolate every single time. I know you have a little canister of oats sitting at the back of your pantry that maybe you're neglecting a little bit. But instead of teaching you how to make a traditional bowl of oatmeal, which I already know you know how to make, I'm going to show you how to hashtag upgrade your oats. Today we're going to be making my favorite oatmeal chocolate chip cookies with some added fun, coconut, and then a really easy savory granola. How's that for a plot twist? Let's get started. Oats, they are having a moment. They're everywhere these days. And for good reason. Oats are super versatile, they're really nutritious, and there's so much you can do with an oat to make it a star. But there are a lot of different varieties, so I thought I'd walk you through a few of my favorites. Welcome to my kitchen classroom. On today's agenda, Oats 101. These little guys are oat groats. I know, it's not the cutest name, but these are oats in their least processed form. They have a lot of fiber. And these are what they look like before they've been rolled out. They do take a bit longer to cook though, about 30 to 40 minutes, but they have a really nice nutty and chewy texture, which I find is really nice for a salad, similar to a barley or a farro. Next up, we've got my steel-cut oats. These are simply oat groats that have been cut into this pinhead shape. Now, steel-cut oats take about 20 to 30 minutes to cook. They've got a nice chewy texture, making it perfect for a slow weekend morning when you want to enjoy a bowl of oatmeal. Next up, we have got my oat MVP, rolled oats or old-fashioned oats. These oats have been steamed and then rolled out into that iconic oat shape. These take only 10 to 20 minutes to cook, not too long, not too short, but they also have this really nice, springy, light texture without being too chewy. I find that old-fashioned oats are perfect for just about anything. An oatmeal chocolate chip cookie, some granola. I use them so much in my kitchen. And finally, we have our instant oatmeal. These are the most processed form of oats from our little line up here, and what you commonly find in a little brown packet destined for your microwave. These are very mushy in texture, so I don't really cook with them or bake with them, but if you only have about 1 to 3 minutes in the morning to cook them, these are the oats for you. I won't judge you if you use them. When you're always stocked with oats, guess what you'll never run out of? Oat milk. Because that's right, you can make it yourself. And I'm going to show you how to do it. All you need to make your own oat milk at home is some old-fashioned oats, some cold water, and a good quality nut milk bag. When you're making your own oat milk, make sure to use old-fashioned oats. Steel cut is going to be a little bit too coarse, and instant is going to be too mushy, so we don't want to do that. Now, I'm just going to grab a measuring cup for my old-fashioned oats. We'll measure some out. Old-fashioned oats secured. My blender is my BFF, and this oat milk comes together just in your blender. I'm going to add my old-fashioned oats to my blender. We've got some cold water. Make sure it's cold. We don't want any warm water here because the oats will get slimy. Nobody likes a slimy oat milk. Adding this in my blender. And finally, this is optional, but not if you're me, because I like a little touch of sweetness, a little bit of maple syrup. You can totally use a couple medjool dates too, if you'd prefer. Just a touch. You can even add a little dash of cinnamon too, if you're feeling like you want to live on the edge today with your oat milk. Now, all I'm going to do is blend it. Only 30 to 40 seconds. We don't want to overblend it because the oats will get kind of mushy. Okay, here we go. Oat milk is in our future. We're looking nice and creamy. Now, before I remove this from the blender, just want to show you, you can totally use a cheesecloth to strain, but I'm using a nut milk bag because it's a lot easier. I'm going to prepare this in my pitcher. Now I'm just going to pour in my oat milk. We're making oat milk. You just want to squeeze it a little bit so you get all of that oat milk out. This is precious. We worked hard for this. Okay, we didn't really work that hard for this, but we still want to get everything out. Look at how creamy that looks, too. Like, that's some thick oat milk. I love it. And look at how this nut milk bag is catching all of those little pieces of oats. We don't want that in our oat milk. We want that to stay secure in the bag. That's why it's nice to get a good quality nut milk bag, because then it makes it super easy to make your oat milk at home. All right, we're gonna set this aside. See you later. And now we have homemade, creamy, delicious oat milk. 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I like to use this oat milk in any recipe where I call for a non-dairy milk, whether that be in my chocolate chip cookie pie or even my date crumble bars. 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I'm gonna let this chill while I go grab the ingredients.
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I have been there and done that with traditional stovetop oatmeal and overnight oats. Plus, I would choose a cookie over those two any day. So, to solve my persistent desire for cookies at all hours of the day, I'm going to show you how to make my favorite oatmeal chocolate chip cookie that's wholesome enough to eat for breakfast. So, let's get to it. I've preheated my oven to 350 degrees, and because I love being prepared, I have also lined my pan with some parchment paper. Now, we're going to get to work on the wet ingredients. I'm going to crack my egg in my bowl. Whisk that really nicely. We want no separation between the yolks and the whites. Okay. This looks great. Now I'm going to add a little bit of almond butter. Mixing the egg and the almond butter together really well. All right, this looks smooth and creamy. Now I'm going in with my melted and cooled coconut oil. Straight in there. We are actually going to be adding some shredded coconut into these cookies, so I find that the coconut oil really complements that super well. It's also a nice butter replacement in these cookies too. Mixing everything together. Everyone needs to become friendly. Perfect. Now I'm going to add some vanilla extract. Can't have my cookies without it. And finally, for my sweeteners, maple going in. Maple adds that really warm and almost breakfasty taste to these cookies. And then we're adding some coconut sugar. Coconut sugar and maple syrup are my favorite sweeteners to use together. I find that they complement each other really well. They create this really golden taste in these cookies. Because coconut sugar is really fragrant, it's going to go really nicely with that coconut oil and that shredded coconut that we're going to be adding into the cookies later. My wet mixture looks perfect, honestly. I have to give credit to myself. Now, I'm going to move on to my dry ingredients. For these cookies, I'm using a combination of almond flour and oat flour. If you don't know what oat flour is, get ready to have your mind blown. All it is just oats ground up into a blender until you get that fine powder, like a flour. Then we get oat flour. How fun and convenient is that? Easy to make at home. You can also buy it from the store. Oat flour going in. We're having an oat moment with these cookies. We love oats. Gonna also add some almond flour. Almond flour is really dense, oat flour is really light, so I find that they create a really nice combination and a really nice texture in these cookies. Okay, we're gonna whisk that up. Whisking our almond flour and our oat flour together really nicely. And now, because I'm fun, I'm gonna add some shredded coconut. Make sure you buy unsweetened shredded coconut because we've got the sugar already. We don't need to add more into our coconut. Now, for our star, these would not be oatmeal chocolate chip cookies without some oats. So, I'm using old-fashioned or rolled oats here. Oats going in. Time for a little baking powder. And a little pinch of salt. The salt is going to balance out the sweetness, really bring it out. It's going to heighten all of those flavors. Whisking everything together nicely. We want a fully incorporated dry ingredient mixture here. Dry mixture taking a journey. Beautiful. I'm going to fold my dry and wet ingredients together until everyone is fully incorporated. So we want to make sure we're not seeing any remnants of that flour mixture, right? We want it to be fully incorporated. You'll see how that color changes. Everyone looks really nicely incorporated, really well mixed. Thorough. We want to do a thorough job here. I mean, listen, this is like a bowl of oatmeal, right? This counts. A cookie. An oatmeal cookie. Same thing. Okay, this is controversial. I'm going to put my spatula down for this.
If you like oatmeal raisin cookies, I will not judge you. But an oatmeal raisin cookie is simply not a cookie I want to be a part of, personally, speaking for myself. I will opt for chocolate every single time. So, I'm gonna fold in some chocolate chips. I measure chocolate chips with my soul, as you can see. I will be saving these to top the cookies with before they go into the oven. I want a few more. I changed my mind. Just a few. Breakfast, anyone? Okay, we're gonna fold the chocolate in really nicely. And this is a beautiful cookie dough situation I've got here. Okay. Time to make our cookies. Perfect. I'm using a cookie scoop here just to get some nice even cookies. Want them all to be about the same size, and then they're gonna cook evenly too. That is a huge chunk of chocolate chips I just got. I'm not mad about it at all. Okay. And I'm just gonna use my fingers just to flatten them down slightly. Not too much, just a little. This one has so many chocolate chips, that's the one I'm going for. I already know this. I've already made up my mind. I like making these cookies at the start of the week because I'm eating them for breakfast. It's kind of nice to have on hand. And even if you have a different breakfast, okay? Even if you're having your eggs or whatever else you eat for breakfast, you can totally have one of these after with a little cup of coffee. How does that sound? Pretty good? I know, because I do it all the time. You know what these remind me of also? Just like a really glam granola bar. Like a granola bar, but like make it a cookie. I've got some extra dough here. I will be baking these off later, but I do want to add a couple extra chocolate chips on top for fun. I went pretty heavy on the chocolate chips and the dough already, and I honestly love that for me. I'm gonna bake these in the oven 10 to 15 minutes until it's nice and golden brown around those edges. I'm so excited to have some oatmeal breakfast cookies after this.

cookies for breakfast, anyone? I mean, look at how textured they are, right? They've got the oats, they've got the chocolate chips, they've got coconut. There's a lot going on here. Perfect for breakfast, but also for any time of the day. I'm not gonna, you know, say that I can't have this after dinner, because I can. So excited to eat them. And you know what I'm gonna eat them with? Some homemade oat milk, because I'm having an oat moment today, and I'm just gonna have all of the oats. I mean, look at that. So fluffy. You know what this means? You know what this needs? It needs to be dunked in some oat milk. It just has to happen. Okay. I gotta get my camera out first because this is a perfect photo op. All right. Taking the plunge. Oh my God. Okay. All right. Here we go. I'm so good, I'm just losing cookies everywhere. I need a sip of oat milk. You might, and no disrespect to your bowl of oatmeal, but you might want to abandon it after you try these cookies. I'm just saying, I'm being honest. I'm going in for more. Someone hold me back. No, really, someone hold me back. Oh, you thought I was done helping you upgrade your oats? Well, you are mistaken, because up next, I have my plot twist savory granola. I'm super excited to make it. I'm gonna go grab the ingredients.

When you think of granola, you're probably thinking of those sweet clusters of nuts and oats to top your yogurt. But have you ever thought about a savory version? I know it's a plot twist, but savory granola is one of my favorite snacks. I was inspired to make it by traditional Indian snack mixes, and I cannot wait for you to try it. We want the savory granola to have lots of flavor, so to start, we're going to make a little olive oil spice mixture. In my bowl, I'm going to add some extra virgin olive oil. Olive oil is going to help us get that nice, crisp, golden color and texture that we really want. Now, for some more flavor, I'm going to add some coconut aminos. Coconut aminos going straight in there. Coconut aminos are made from the sap of coconut palms, and it's actually very similar in taste to a soy sauce, but it's gluten-free. So if that's important to you, there you go. We always have to have spice. I always have to have spice. I can't live my life without it. So we're going to add a couple of my favorites. Cayenne. Cayenne is going to add some heat, some spice. It's going to really kick this flavor up a notch. Now I'm going to add some garam masala. Garam masala is a very common Indian spice blend. It contains pepper, cumin, cloves. It's super warming, super fragrant. I love using it in my savory granola. I'm going to add a little pinch of salt. Nothing is complete without a little pinch of salt. And now, because we have a lot of spice, a lot of flavor, a lot of savory elements going on here, I want to add a little bit of honey just to balance out that saltiness. I love honey. Just a touch, not too much. That honey is going to give that really nice, sweet, and salty balance that I love so much. Now, let's whisk everything together. Make sure it's really well incorporated. We want all of the spice, all of the flavor to be evenly whisked together. It's pretty potent. All right, this is nice and well mixed. Now I'm going to move on to my dry ingredients. I like using a variety of nuts and seeds here because it's really fun to play with different texture and flavor. Every single nut and seed has a different flavor profile, so it's fun to add them all together and just have a little crunch, a little texture, something different in every bite. So, I'm going to start with my sliced almonds. I use almonds so much in my kitchen, from almond butter to raw almonds. They're super versatile, and I just love the taste. I'm going to add some raw cashews, super buttery and delicious. Now, we're going to go for some pecans. Pecan? Pecan? I say pecan. And then I'm going to add some pumpkin seeds. You can add sunflower seeds here too if pumpkin's not your jam. Pumpkin seeds add that nice green color too. It's kind of pretty. Okay, now we're going to add some sesame seeds. These are going to be so delicious when they're nice and toasty in the oven. I love it. Now, this wouldn't be granola without oats. We cannot have granola without our oats. Adding the oats straight into my mixture. Now we mix them all together. Make sure that you're using raw, unsalted nuts here. We are going to be roasting them in the oven with some olive oil and spices, so you don't need to buy roasted and salted nuts. Look at how fun and textured this is. So many different colors. And it's about to get a lot of flavor. Time to add my olive oil mixture straight on top of my nuts, seeds, and oats. Leave no spice left behind. Come on, you can do it. Okay. Now we're going to mix everything together. We want a very well-spiced savory granola. So every piece has to be coated by some olive oil and spice. It already starts to smell so good, so flavorful. This is such a fun and easy portable snack too. We are looking nice and well mixed. Now it's time for the pan. Make sure you get all of those little resistant oats. They'll have a better life as savory granola. Okay, make sure that you're spreading your granola out really well, really evenly. We want everyone to have personal space, some room to breathe.
This way we can ensure a nice and even crisp bake. We are ready for the oven. I'm gonna bake this 45 to 50 minutes at 325 degrees in the oven. Make sure you toss it every 10 minutes or so to ensure that it gets nice and golden brown. Look at my gorgeous golden savory granola. I've let this cool completely. Make sure you let it cool for at least 15 minutes. First of all, it's a little bit too hot to handle as it comes out of the oven. And when you cool granola, it crisps up as it cools. I'm gonna store this in my cute little container, which I promise I can get the lid up because I'm strong. There we go. I love to store these in little mason jars or little jars like this, just so it's nice to have a snack on hand. So the next time you are craving a potato chip or a cracker, this is just a more unique and fun savory snack to snack on. You've got a lot of different flavors. You can customize it with your favorite nuts and seeds as well. So whatever you have in the pantry, you've got some sunflower seeds, you've got some walnuts, feel free to sub that in. Look at that nice golden color. So good. I've got most of my savory granola into my little jar. And you know what I also like to do with this? I like to put it on a salad. Think of this as the fun cousin to your croutons. Yeah, they're your crouton cousins. Crunchy, savory, really pretty. You've got those nuts and seeds and you've also got a lot of flavor there. Look how nice that looks. This is a super simple salad. I just did a little bit of olive oil, lemon juice, salt and pepper. This granola though, it adds a secret touch. It's so good. It's so salty, but it's got heat and flavor. Wait, I need more. Like, you've got so many things going on, right?

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1: Hey guys, it's Sama. I am so excited to share two of my favorite recipes with you today. They both use an avocado, and they're both from my new cookbook. So, let's get hashtag cooking. First up, we're gonna make my avocado cream pasta, and then next, for dessert, because we always have to have it, my avocado brownies. And yes, I did say brownies. This avocado cream pasta is literally one of my most popular recipes on my blog, and I honestly think it's because you just need a blender to make this super luxurious sauce. I'm just gonna slice these tomatoes in half. You can totally leave them whole to roast them if you'd like, but I'm just gonna slice them so that we can get that nice caramelization around the edges. Now I'm just gonna arrange them onto my baking sheet. I've lined this with parchment paper. These rogue ones wanna be left behind, but they won't be. Now I'm just gonna drizzle with a little bit of olive oil and season with some salt and pepper and red pepper flakes. Olive oil, some red pepper flakes, a little salt, and then some pepper. We don't want to roast these tomatoes for too long, only about 10 to 15 minutes. If you do roast them for too long, it will dry out those juices, and we definitely don't want that. We want a juicy tomato. Okay, looking pretty good. Now that my tomatoes are done, I'm just gonna leave them here to hang out while I prepare my pasta. All right, very important. Please promise me you won't forget to salt your pasta water, okay? Just promise me. I'm gonna salt it, and now I'm gonna add my pasta straight in there. And while this pasta is cooking, I bet that I can make the sauce in the time it takes for it to be done. All you need is a blender to make this super creamy sauce. So if you've ever made a smoothie and you have a blender at home, you can make this pasta sauce. So the base of it is our avocados. I'm using an avocado and a half for this recipe. So I'm gonna go ahead and start with that. Just slicing my avocados, making sure I also don't slice my finger in there. All right, we're gonna scoop some of this avocado out. Look at how ripe and pretty that is. Go straight in there. Gonna pit this. This avocado is what's gonna add that super creamy element to this pasta. Now I'm gonna move on to my lemon, adding the juice of one full lemon in here. Make sure I catch all the seeds. This lemon is gonna really make it tart and acidic and bring out that zing, make it very bright and fresh. I'm gonna add some fresh basil and raw garlic. Yes, I'm using raw. It's gonna be really punchy and really bright. And I love garlic. There we go. A little bit of olive oil. Just a bit. And now I'm gonna season it to taste with some salt, pepper, and red pepper flakes. Salt in there. Add as much chili flakes as you'd like. I love spice, so I'm going in with a lot. But you make your own choices, okay? Now, just to help everything get moving in the blender, we're gonna add a little bit of cold water. Make sure it's cold because we don't wanna brown the avocado. Just a bit, and I can add more and adjust to get it to the right consistency that I like. Now it's time to blend. Perfect. It is so luxe, you will not even believe it. Look at that, so creamy. Did you see that? I made that pasta sauce and my pasta is done. Super quick, we love a blender recipe. Now I'm just gonna spoon my pasta out. Before I add this creamy sauce to my pasta, I'm gonna grab one more thing. Just grab some arugula from the fridge. I love adding this to this pasta because it gives this really nice peppery bite to it. All right, time to assemble. Got my sauce, gonna add this into my pasta. You might think you put cream in this, but you didn't, I promise. I'm just gonna really stir that in. Gonna add my tomatoes. Just a little burst of something sweet in with this avocado cream sauce. Now I'm just gonna mix in my arugula. What's great about this pasta as well is that you can eat it immediately, but you can also refrigerate it to have as a pasta salad the next day. We love a leftover. We love a meal prep situation. This is

both of these. All right, time for me to plate this for myself. Is that too much? It's never too much. What is a portion? I have my tomatoes that I reserved just for this moment. Place them on top. Make it look really nice, a little pop of color. And now, some freshly ground black pepper and a pinch of flaky sea salt. That is it. But one last thing. Can't forget to take a photo. I didn't do all of this for nothing. I love this. I'm gonna frame this. I'm gonna put this on my wall. I think it's fair to say that it's time for me to eat. Okay, here I go. Gotta get some arugula, some pasta in there. Okay. Mmm. I love myself. It's so creamy, you honestly would never know that there's no cream or butter in this. It's crazy.

We are so used to thinking of using avocado in savory recipes, but plot twist, they're amazing in sweet recipes too, especially when chocolate is involved. And that is where my avocado brownies come in. I've already preheated my oven to 350 degrees, and now I'm gonna prepare my pan. I love parchment paper. I live for parchment paper. I've already greased my pan here with some coconut oil, and now I've created a little strip of paper that I can just lay in to my pan. Stick it down because the coconut oil really helps it stick. And then I've created these nice little flaps which are gonna make it super easy to remove the brownies from the pan when they're done baking. I've got great news for you and for these brownies. Everything comes together in a blender. Like, you could make a smoothie, but don't. Make these brownies instead. All right. We're starting with my avocado, star of my show. I'm gonna slice this in half. Great way to use avocados when you're sick of the guacamole, when you're sick of all the savory things that you've been making with it. What's really nice about using an avocado in this brownie recipe is that it's super creamy and rich, so it actually serves as a really nice butter replacement, and you cannot even taste it. I promise. All right, avocado is in. Time for the rest of my ingredients. I'm using 2 eggs here. And 2. Park that straight in there. And now I'm gonna add some creamy peanut butter. You can definitely use an almond butter if you'd like, but I love peanut butter. So we're starting with all of our wet ingredients first. Gonna sweeten this up with some maple syrup and some coconut sugar as well. And then a little bit of vanilla extract. So now I'm just gonna blend everything together here and then get to work on my dry ingredients later. I'm using an almond flour for this recipe because I think it's really nice and dense and cakey, which is gonna be really delicious with these brownies. Add my almond flour in there. Now, we're gonna use a cocoa powder. Make sure you get an unsweetened cocoa or a cacao powder. We want it to be really pure here with nothing added because we've already sweetened it with some coconut sugar and maple. Oh! Now some baking soda. Isn't it so convenient? Like, just a blender and brownies are the result? Sign me up. A little bit of salt. This is gonna be really nice to bring out that sweetness and also balance out that chocolate. And now, you know what we're gonna do? We're gonna blend. You may need to scrape down the sides of the blender to get it there, but just be patient with yourself and your blender. All right, we're looking really good. Now, I like a little bit of a sweeter brownie, so I'm gonna fold in some chocolate chips. You don't have to do this if you don't want, but if you like joy and happiness, I would highly recommend it. I'm gonna reserve a few chips on top before baking so we can just get that nice aesthetic before it goes into the oven. You know how I operate. I'm gonna fold this in. How easy was this? Can we take a moment to address how easy this is? And now all I'm gonna do is transfer it into my pan, which I've prepared already. Look at that. You would never know there was an avocado in here. We put a whole fruit in these brownies, and you can't even taste it, I promise. I smooth the batter out in the pan. Make sure it's evenly distributed. That looks pretty good. And now for my chocolate chips. Gonna add them on top. Less is not more here. That's my philosophy when it comes to chocolate. Less is just not more. In fact, more is more. All right, so now we're ready for the oven. And they are done. You can tell that the brownies are done when they start to pull away from the sides of the pan a little bit and a knife inserted in the center comes out clean. I'm so excited about this. And again, I love parchment paper. This is so easy. I'm just gonna lift them straight out of the pan like this. Pretty good form, huh?
I'm going to slice these, big piece for myself. I'm going to top it with some ice cream and peanut butter because I love myself and I deserve this. It's such a clean cut too. Who needs a gym, right? I need a bigger scoop. All right. And now I'm just going to top it with a little peanut butter drizzle. I just melted this in the microwave for a little bit so it gets nice and melty and easier to drizzle. I think this looks perfect. Pretty good. Now, last step. Just going to top it with a little bit of flaky sea salt. Partially for taste, partially for aesthetics. I just have to take a picture of this. I need to document it. It looks too good not to. Okay. That little drip right there? Is that a joke? Okay. Now I need to try this. Okay. Mm-hmm. Yep. I'm gonna just leave. It's so crazy. There's no butter or oil in these brownies, but they taste so decadent and rich. Who gave me permission to do this? Avocado really came through today.

Lunch is sort of that lost meal in between breakfast and dinner where you don't really know what quite to do with yourself. So in order to make your lunch exciting, I'm going to hashtag end sad desk lunches and show you two of my favorites. First up, I'm going to show you how to make some delicious spiced breaded cauliflower poppers and my favorite savory oatmeal with caramelized onions. To be honest, cauliflower is truly in everything these days. We see it in pizza, we see it in pasta, it's probably in ice cream, I don't want to know about it. But the best way to use cauliflower is in these cauliflower poppers because you know what? They can literally do it all. They're a great snack, a great appetizer, and a yummy lunch, especially when paired with a delicious salad. The key to the cauliflower poppers? It's in the almond meal. Make sure you're buying the one with the skin still on the almonds. I find this adheres a lot better to the cauliflower, making it really nice and crispy. I want this breading to be super flavorful on its own. I don't want it to just act as a sidekick, so I'm gonna add some spices. I'm gonna add my almond meal straight into my bowl. And then I'm adding my favorite spices, some cayenne, some cumin, and some turmeric. Finally, we're gonna add a little pinch of salt. Now, time to just whisk everything together. The turmeric's gonna give it a really nice color as well. It's gonna be really nice and yellow and pretty. It's gonna make this cauliflower glamorous. Make sure it's really well incorporated. All right, this looks really nice. Now I'm gonna whisk up some eggs. I'm using 2 eggs here. We need something for the breading to stick to, so that's why we're gonna make this little egg bath situation. Perfect. Whisk that up. Okay, this looks pretty good. And this is my favorite part, we get to assemble. So I've half a head of cauliflower cut up into florets, and now I get to just assemble. Using my tongs, my favorite kitchen tool. Gonna stick this straight into the eggs. Roll that around nicely, you want it to be fully coated. Let any of that excess egg just drip off. We want a nice even coating, so that's why we're doing this. And then it's gonna go straight into our almond meal mixture. Let the breading really coat the cauliflower well. We want it all over the cauliflower into all the little nooks and crannies. And now, just gonna transfer straight to our parchment lined pan. See how easy that was? That's crazy, that was so easy. We can all do this. And now I'm just gonna repeat with all of the other cauliflower florets. Make sure you're shaking that excess almond meal off as well. We want a nice, even coating. Pop that straight on the sheet. These are sort of like cauliflower wings. So if you're plant-based, if you're vegetarian, even if you're not, it's kind of a fun and new way to get a veggie in your life. You can also totally use your hands for this. I'm being very neat and clean today. I don't want to crowd anyone on my pan here, so this is going to be my first batch. I am so excited for these to get into the oven. I'm gonna bake them at 350 for about 30 minutes until they're nice and golden and crispy. Well, they're ready. Just FYI, I did flip them once halfway through baking so we could get that nice and even crispness on both sides. I really like to pair this with a variety of sauces. I like to have a sauce flight, a lot of choices here. You can really use whatever you'd like, whatever sauce suits your mood. It's also really great if you wanna eat it solo. I mean, this is what I do at home, so I actually eat them straight off the pan. It's a fact. It just has this really gorgeous almond-crusted exterior. Oh, it's so good. There is really nothing this cauliflower cannot do. I'll stand by that forever. Oh, I have to take a picture. I mean, come on. They're begging to be dipped and snacked on. I'm going in. So good. That masala on the breading, it's spicy, it's flavorful, and I'm like eating a vegetable. Like, what?
You never know.

When you think of oatmeal, you're probably thinking, wow, that's such a breakfast move. But I have to disagree because oats are actually the perfect base for anything savory and grounding and delicious. I'm going to show you how to make my really hearty, savory turmeric oatmeal with caramelized onions, avocado, an egg, and peppery arugula. It is so good. So let's get started. The first thing I want to do is caramelize my onions because that's going to take the most amount of time. So I'm just going to dice them up right now. If I cry, it's not because of the onions. It's because I'm really excited to make this, just so we're clear. I'm just going to heat some olive oil in my pan and start on this caramelization. Adding some olive oil. Now that the oil is shimmering, I'm going to go ahead and add my onions. Caramelizing the onions is going to create this really nice full-bodied flavor. It's also going to add a little sweetness. So oats themselves don't really have a lot of flavor. So by adding all of these different elements, we're really going to create our own flavor profile here. We're going to let these caramelize for about 15 to 20 minutes so it gets a really nice deep golden color, and then we're going to get to work on our oatmeal. What's really great about caramelized onions is that you can make them in a huge batch, freeze them, so you'll always have some on hand. I'm gonna let these hang out, get really delicious and caramelized, and I'm gonna go grab some of my greens. Okay, it's been about 20 minutes. Can you even believe these onions? They look so good. They smell even better, if you can believe it. And now I'm just gonna upgrade them a bit with some of my favorite spices. I'm gonna add my cumin straight in here. And then my turmeric. And I really just want to toast the spices in with the caramelized onions so they become nice and fragrant and any of that raw spice smell goes away. And finally, can't forget them, my salt and pepper. I'm going to just roast these for a few minutes until they smell really fragrant and aromatic. And then we're going to move on to my oats. Now it's time to cook my oats. I'm actually going to be using vegetable broth to cook them in. You can totally use water if you'd like, but I find that veggie broth makes it a lot more flavorful. I'm using rolled oats here, just by the way. Give it a little stir, bring it to a boil, and let the oats absorb all of that liquid. We're boiling! Make sure you stir the oats while you cook them. It's a really aggressive boil. The liquid is reducing, the oats are thickening up. I'm gonna reduce the heat. Now, because you have so many savory and grounding flavors here, I want something a bit fresh, a little peppery bite, and that is where my arugula comes in. I'm just gonna stir in a handful here. You can choose however much you wanna add. I like a lot of arugula, so I'm gonna kinda go for it. You just want it to wilt, and then we're gonna take it off the heat. Now it is time for my caramelized onions. You thought I forgot about them. How could I ever forget about them? Gonna add them straight into my oatmeal. Give that a nice stir so everyone becomes friends. Now I'm just gonna remove it from the heat and add all of my toppings. Okay, now I'm just gonna transfer my oatmeal to my bowl. Can't leave any oats behind, that'd be so rude. I mean this color though. Gotta give some props to my turmeric, really making that magic happen. I'm adding a few things here. I like having a lot of textural elements here, so I'm gonna add some creamy avocado. It's gonna contrast those oats really nicely. I'm gonna add an egg, soft-boiled egg, and maybe some more greens. We'll see how I'm feeling. Just gonna slice my avocado. First, I wanna just take a moment. Okay. These are kind of fat slices. I will say I didn't intend to make them this, like, chunky, but you know what? I'm just lunching at home. This is real life. The avocado doesn't have to be perfect. Now I'm gonna add my egg, using a soft-boiled egg here. I mean, do I need to say anything? I'm just not. I'm gonna let that speak for itself. A little salt. All right. Little pep. And finally, to finish it all off,
some herbs. I'm using some cilantro here, but if cilantro freaks you out, you don't like it, I know it scares a lot of people, and that's okay. Like, that's totally fine. Use parsley, omit it, whatever you wanna do. I'm not gonna judge you. This looks like a pretty fab lunch. She's stunning. You know who's gonna be jealous? Basically all of my friends. So I'm gonna have to send a picture to them, show them how cute my lunch is. Maybe it'll inspire them to make their own cute lunch. Okay, I think I'm ready. I'm ready to taste it. I wanna make sure I get a little bit of everything, some of those oats, the onions, the avocado, the egg. I wanna congratulate us all because we can now say goodbye to sad desk lunches forever.

0: Oh, today all day, summer's officially here, so get outside, do something fun. Up next, Sama Dada is sharing the ultimate menu for a perfect picnic party in the park.
1: This is sort of like playing with Play-Doh, but it tastes good and it's edible. Play-Doh is not edible, I don't think. Play-Doh is edible?
2: Yeah.
1: No. Why? There's no way. I just learned that Play-Doh is edible. Don't eat it, though. That's disgusting. Just eat these instead. In the summer months especially, it's really nice to get outside and take advantage of your local parks. And listen, I am your dream picnic guest because I never come without the most important thing, food. So I'm going to show you how to make two of my favorite recipes for your next hashtag picnic party, my easy homemade turmeric hummus, and my favorite spiced chickpea burgers with the delicious red pepper sauce. Some may say it's sacrilegious to make hummus with canned chickpeas, but you know what? Convenience is a gorgeous thing, and you can still get a really delicious result with the canned chickpeas that have been sort of hibernating at the back of your pantry for quite some time. If you're freaked out at all by making hummus at home, just don't be, because you know what? All you need to make it is a blender. So let's start. Starting with my canned chickpeas, adding these straight to the blender. They're so cute. I'm going to go ahead and add my tahini. You cannot have hummus without tahini. It is like peanut butter and jelly, you know what I mean? So don't forget it. You just simply can't have hummus without it. It makes it nice and earthy and creamy and flavorful. Okay? You've got those really savory flavors from that tahini, from the chickpeas. So now we need a little bit of tartness, and that's where our lemon juice comes in. Just gonna roll the lemon to release some of that juice. Lemon juice going straight in my blender. It's gonna make this hummus really bright and zingy. I will warn you, once you learn how to make this hummus at home, you may never go back to store-bought. I'm sorry, but I'm just not sorry. Perfect. Lemon is done. Now I'm going to add in my garlic. I like using raw garlic here because it has a really punchy, flavorful taste, and we want all of that flavor in this hummus. Here's where we really spice it up, okay? We're going to add my three favorite spices. I'm adding some cumin. Adding some paprika for a little hint of smoke and spice. And what would this turmeric hummus be without turmeric? Just, it doesn't make sense. So I'm adding my turmeric in. Another reason I wanted to make a turmeric hummus is because of that gorgeous yellow color. So that's really going to give that hummus that bright pop. It's going to look really good on your table. I promise. Now I'm going to add a little bit of salt. And some freshly ground black pepper. Now I'm just gonna blend. In order to get this hummus super smooth, we're gonna add a little bit of water, tablespoon by tablespoon, until it reaches our desired consistency. For me, that's very smooth and velvety and luxurious. Starting with just a bit.

The trick with this hummus to get it super velvety smooth is when you reach your desired consistency, blend it for an extra 3 or 4 more times. That's gonna make it even more smooth. Like, look at that. That I cannot wait. Let me just adjust to taste. See if it needs anything. I mean, come on. It's perfect. I'm gonna add the hummus into my bowl. Have you ever seen anything this smooth in your life? No, right? Okay. Now, let me show you how to adorn this hummus. I'm gonna smooth it out. I created a little swoosh so that the olive oil and spices have a little home. Drizzle some olive oil on top. Sprinkling with a little bit of za'atar. If you don't know what za'atar is, it's a Middle Eastern spice blend with sumac, sesame seeds, and another host of spices. It's so good. If you don't have za'atar, don't worry. You can totally omit it, but I think it tastes amazing with it. I'm gonna add a touch of paprika just for a little color. This works as a nice contrast to that bright yellow that the turmeric gives this hummus. I mean, look at how pretty that is, right? But we're not done yet. I have this gorgeous platter of fresh vegetables here, and I'm just gonna cut them and adorn them around my hummus. If you don't feel like slicing your veggies yourself, no worries. You can buy it pre-cut. I've got some time on my hands. I mean, this is art. Monet, is that you? It's me.

I think I made a masterpiece. I'm not trying to be conceited, but like, are we all looking at the same thing here? Doesn't this make you want to be one of my picnic guests? Maybe? So pretty. Need to take a picture. My phone really does eat first. Yeah, that's cliche, but it's true. Oh my god, I was immediately taken aback by how pretty this looked. I cracked myself up. I'm taking like 20,000 pictures. I think 12 would have been fine, but... Okay. I think I got the shot. Can confidently say I got the shot. I'm gearing up. Okay. This is the most both exciting and tragic part of making hummus, is that part where you ruin the art. But it's okay. This is what it's for. Okay, I'm going in. Did that make you all feel things? Because I just felt really emotional. Okay, ready to taste. Mmm. It's so good. Something so flavorful paired with a simple, crisp vegetable, just like... These vegetables just got a glow up. Thanks to this hummus. It's art. It's art. No picnic would be complete without a sandwich, so I'm going to show you how to make my favorite chickpea burger with a red pepper sauce. I'm going to go grab the ingredients.

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Having a good veggie burger recipe in your back pocket is sort of like having your best friend on speed dial. It's pretty useful. And I don't know if people are really using speed dial anymore, but you get the point. My chickpea burgers are deliciously spiced, they're super hearty, and they're perfect for when you want something substantial that still happens to be plant-based. First things first, I want this burger to have a lot of complex layers of flavor, so I'm gonna saute some onion and garlic to put in it. I'm just gonna dice my red onion. I'm only using half here. I'm using a red onion here because I really like that it adds that nice sweetness. It's gonna be so good in this veggie burger. Also, aesthetically speaking, I know it's what's on the inside that counts, but aesthetically speaking, these red onions are really pretty. That purpley red, we love it. Red onions are diced. I'm now gonna mince my garlic. Great way to mince garlic, all you're gonna do is take your clove, use the flat edge of your knife, get some of your aggression out, and then start mincing. I'm gonna do this with all of the rest of my cloves. Garlic, it's our friend, okay? You may smell like garlic for 3 days after cooking with it, but it's worth it. It's worth the price you have to pay. You wanna extract all of that garlicky flavor, it's so good. And we're mincing it really finely so that we can get out all of that flavor, all of that aroma, all of that garlic perfume that will plague you for the next 3 days. All right. Now I'm gonna heat my pan and add some olive oil. My oil is shimmering and now I'm gonna go ahead and add my onions. Got some resistant ones in here. Don't worry, you're gonna become a burger. Something to celebrate. All right. We want these onions to be tender, translucent, starting to brown around the edges. When we get a little bit of that caramelization, it's gonna impart so much flavor onto these burgers. And you might be wondering, why didn't we add the garlic with the onions? But we can't do that because the garlic takes a lot less time to cook, so if we added with the onions, it would burn. And that's not cute. My onions look perfect. They're nice and golden brown around the edges. They're tender, translucent, which means it's time for the garlic.

take. 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Don't forget, and I'm reminding you here, to season with salt and pepper. Flavor is our friend. We always want more of it. Okay, this looks amazing. The garlic is nice and golden. It's got some color. I'm gonna set this aside to cool and then get to work on the base of my burger. For the base of this burger, I'm starting with some cashews. I know that sounds crazy, but cashews are buttery and delicious. They really allow this veggie burger to be hearty and meaty without any actual meat. So I'm gonna add that into my food processor. I'm using raw cashews here, unsalted, completely raw. This is important. All I'm gonna do is process these cashews into a nice fine powder, kind of like a flour. Looks pretty good. All right, this looks perfect. Let me just show you the texture real quick. It's sort of like this nice flour, you can see. It's gonna be a really hearty base for this burger. Okay, cashews are done. Now we're gonna move on to the rest of my ingredients. Now I'm gonna add some flaxseed meal. This is gonna be really great as a binder for these burgers. It's sort of like a vegan replacement for an egg. Okay, looking cozy in there. And because I can't live my life without any spice, it just simply is not possible. I'm gonna add my spices. Starting with a little paprika. And just know, these spices aren't gonna make it spicy, right? It's gonna be flavorful, it's gonna add a lot of body and taste. That's what we like. A little bit of turmeric. Yum. Some cumin. And finally, some coriander. This is a chickpea burger, so we gotta add our chickpeas. These are just drained. And now we're gonna process. It's okay if this mixture isn't fully pulverized. It's kind of nice to have a little bit of that chickpea texture. So don't sweat it. You've got a little chickpea hanging out in there. Now, I'm just gonna add some olive oil, and then, remember my onions and garlic from earlier? These are going in there as well. A little olive oil. And then, my onions and garlic. Perfect. Okay, you probably guessed this, but we're gonna process one more time. My mixture is looking amazing. Gonna transfer it to a bowl. Just transferred my patty mixture into my bowl, and you'll notice it's kind of thick and sticky, which is great because then we'll be able to form it into patties really nicely. Because I want this to have a little bit of zest, a little bit of something herby, I'm just gonna add some cilantro in here. You can totally use parsley if cilantro freaks you out. I won't judge you. I'm just gonna roughly tear them. I like those big pieces of herbs, but if you want it smaller, you can totally chop it. Okay. Mix that in. And now we're ready to form them into patties. A couple of things I want to do before I form these into patties. First, remove all my rings. So I wear like 12,000. And now I'm going to oil my hands just to make sure that nothing sticks to them. Just a little on here. Just a little. Using extra virgin olive oil.
I think you're moisturizing your hands, but you're really just prepping to make your burgers. Okay, here we go. It's very fun, very therapeutic, and look how well this sticks together. So I'm going to form these into like a little ball at first, and then I'll flatten them out into patties. You can really make these as big or as small as you'd like. I'm going for like a major burger situation, but you can also make little small burgers as well if you want little bite-sized snacks, if you want to throw them on a salad. They're very versatile. See how virtually nothing is sticking to my hands? You can thank the extra virgin olive oil for that. You've got a lot of really hearty elements in this burger, the cashews, the chickpeas. It allows it to stick together, but also allows you to feel really satiated. It's really delicious and just a really great way to eat a veggie burger. That's exciting. I'm going to put these in the oven at 375 degrees for about 15 to 20 minutes. Make sure you flip them once halfway through baking. And if you don't want to eat them now, don't worry. You can freeze them for another day. They're perfect for meal prep.

0: I mean, is this a joke? Look at this. That crisp golden exterior? It looks so beautiful. If you did want it to be a little more crisp on the outside, feel free to sear them. But to me, this looks perfect. It's time to assemble my burger. I'm very excited. I've got my bun, got my tomatoes, my lettuce, and I have a little red pepper special sauce to go in the burger as well. So I'm gonna go for it. Got my bun. I like a lot of sauce, so I'm gonna go ahead and be generous here. This is gonna add more flavor, a little bite, and some nice color too. I'm gonna spread both sides of the burger, both buns, here as well. The red pepper sauce is like tangy, a little sweet. These are roasted red peppers. Okay. Now for my star, go ahead and add one of my burgers straight onto my bun. It's like it was meant to be there. It's almost upsetting how perfect it looks on that burger bun. Okay, gonna add a little fresh tomato and some lettuce for some greens in my life. Okay, time for that other bun. I mean, come on, look at that. Doesn't that look good? Look at the colors. I gotta take a picture. Doesn't it look good? Okay. Oh my God, look at that. All of those layers of flavor. That looks really good. Okay, is it time? I'm nervous. I'm not gonna eat this in a cute way at all, but I guess it really doesn't matter. Okay, here I go. I'm gonna go from this side. This seems more approachable to me. Okay, here we go. Mmm. I mean, this chickpea burger is so well spiced, so well seasoned. I think I need another bite. It seems like I must take another bite. Okay. Mmm. It's just simply not right. It's simply not right how good it is. That red pepper special sauce, though, ties everything together. See, this is why I'm everyone's favorite picnic guest. I do stuff like this, and then they always invite me again. You can be that person too. I'm speechless. Okay, I'm going in. Someone has to stop me. I'm gonna keep eating this. No one's gonna stop me? Okay. All right.
1: Going to Central Park is one of my favorite things to do in New York. It's the perfect place for a picnic party. I invited my sister and my best friend for a little afternoon lunch.
2: Hey!
3: Hey. Oh my God. Come on.
2: Okay, hey guys, look at my crudité pata.
4: Yum. I'm eyeballing it.
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5: Oh, I like that you're taking photos. That makes me happy. Are you consciously? Okay, cheers. Cheers.
6: Cheers.
5: Cheers.
6: It's like Shake Shack, honestly.
5: It looks like Shake Shack. It's nice. Okay.
6: Doesn't it? This looks fake. It's like a Krabby Patty.
1: There's nothing I love more than sharing my food with the people that I love, and a picnic is a great place to do it.
0: Let's do it.
5: Okay.

Buongiorno today, all day. Who doesn't love Italian food? Well, up next on Hashtag Cooking, Saba is putting her own spin on two classic Italian dishes. First, a crispy breaded eggplant that's baked, not deep fried, and gluten-free. Then she whips

plant that uses almond meal instead of breadcrumbs in a really delicious and creamy vegan cacio e pepe. This is hashtag Salma's Italian. Eggplant is a vegetable I kind of tend to forget about the second it enters my kitchen. So, to use up all of my forgotten eggplant that I've been finding in my fridge, I wanted to create something that had the breading of an eggplant parm, but the snackability of something like a slice of bruschetta. So, enter my breaded eggplant. The first thing that we're gonna do is slice our eggplant. Got a cute eggplant here. Just gonna trim the end off and start slicing. Here's a little tip. You don't actually need to salt your eggplant. Traditionally, you'd salt your eggplant to get rid of that bitterness, but nowadays, the bitterness has been bred out of eggplant. I'm slicing my eggplant into little slices that are about a quarter of an inch thick. Perfect. So happy I'm using up my forgotten eggplant. It's just been sitting in there for so long. Okay. I'm gonna let my eggplant hang out here while I make my little egg mixture. I wanted my breading to have a lot of flavor on its own, so in addition to my almond meal, I'm gonna add some of my favorite spices. I'm using almond meal or unblanched almond flour for this recipe, which still keeps the skin on the almonds. I find that this is really nice to add texture, and it's a great replacement for breadcrumbs. The cayenne is gonna add a little heat, and the turmeric and cumin are my favorite pairing. We cannot forget our salt and pepper. What is life without some salt and pepper? It'd be very unseasoned and boring. Little salt and some freshly ground black pepper. I like that the turmeric is also gonna add some nice yellow color to this eggplant. Just gonna whisk this until it's nice and well combined. I want the breading to be really flavorful, and so I'm mixing it super well so no piece of eggplant goes unseasoned. That would be really sad. Also, super bold of me to wear a white shirt when I'm using turmeric. This is how I live on the edge, okay? Beautiful. The breading is happy. Now time to beat an egg. We want to whisk the egg until it's completely uniform. We don't want any separation between the yolk and the white. This looks nice and uniform. A perfect little bath for my eggplant. Now it's time to assemble. This eggplant has really been on a journey, from being forgotten in the fridge to going down the line to flavor. I mean, lucky eggplant though. We want to dip it straight in this egg mixture. Make sure it's really well coated. Now, we don't want any excess egg on the eggplant, so I'm just gonna let it drip out, just like this. We want a really nice and even coating of the breading, which is why we're doing this. And now, we're gonna put it straight into our breading. Into the parchment paper we go. Now, we're just gonna repeat. This is a way better fate for your eggplant than the trash, I'm just saying. Last one, getting a little emotional. Don't worry about those guys though, I promise I will bread them later. We are ready for the oven. Look at those colors, looks so pretty. I'm popping these in at 375 degrees for 30 minutes. Make sure to flip them halfway through. I think we all need to take a moment just to look at the color alone. Look at that yellow from the turmeric, the little golden crispness on the edges. I'm like drooling already. I really can't wait to eat them. These are perfect on their own, honestly, because they have so much flavor in the breading, but I love to use them as a vehicle for my toppings of choice. This could be a bruschetta, this could be a pesto, even just a little tahini drizzle with some salt is so good. Today, I'm gonna use a bruschetta and a pesto. By the way, you can make your own for sure, but if you wanna buy store-bought too, totally fine with me.
Again, what a bold choice of me to cook with turmeric.

0: can wear white. 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And add some pesto. Spread that on really nicely. These would make a great app or a side at your next party, or even if you're just partying by yourself. They'd make a great appetizer for you. That's fine. We love that. We love a party of one. These are even good dipped in some marinara sauce, just keeping it super simple. There's so much you can do with them. They taste good with basically everything. For my bruschetta. And because everything is better with a little salt, I'm gonna add some flaky sea salt on top. It's gonna taste really good. It's gonna add a little bit more saltiness, but it's also gonna look really pretty too. Just a little. You know, this eggplant, this middle one, it's not sure what it wants, so it's gonna get both. Whoever gets this piece, that's the lucky person at the party. I'm cracking myself up, okay. Okay, great. Can't forget a little salt on here. This screams, you need to take a picture of me. So I'm gonna listen. And again, feel free to use whatever toppings you want. This is truly very customizable to your liking and your flavor inclination. Or whatever you see at the store that you're like, that looks good. I'm gonna put that on my breaded eggplant. I support you. Even hummus? I just thought of that. Even hummus? That's what I'm gonna top this with next time. Okay. I for sure got the shot. I got like 15, to be real with you. So now I'm gonna try one. Okay. I'm gonna go for it with this little guy right here. Okay, I'm ready. I hope you're ready. So good. I'm serving this at my next party. Even if it's just me, I'm just gonna serve it to myself. I deserve it. This was so yummy. And look what we created. The colors of an Italian flag. I mean, come on, look at that. So cute. I have a question. Are you dairy-free and miss the glory days of really creamy, cheesy pastas? Well, you're in luck because my next recipe, my vegan cacio e pepe, has you completely covered. I'm gonna go get the ingredients.
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Cacio e Pepe is one of those dishes that everyone is obsessed with. 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Nutritional yeast is commonly used as a vegan cheese substitute because it's got this savory, nutty, cheesy flavor, a little bit of umami in there too. Make sure you buy the fortified version because that's the one that has a lot of vitamins and minerals. Now we need some spices. We've got to have a little seasoning. So, got some salt. Salt going in. And some garlic powder. Now, all we're going to do, because my blender is truly my best friend, is blend it all up. Be careful though not to overblend. We just want to blitz it a little bit so we get a nice fine powder, sort of like a Parmesan. And that's perfect. That took less than 10 seconds. Let me show you what it looks like. It smells so good. It's cheesy, it's nutty, it's savory. It's kind of like a nice fine powder, perfect for sprinkling on top of pasta. This makes a little bit more than I'll need for this recipe, so you can totally store this in the fridge for up to a week, top your popcorn with it, some salads. It's very versatile. And you know what? I'm gonna make my sauce in this blender too, so I'm just gonna transfer this out, keep it over here, don't have to wash any more dishes. I'm being lazy today, and that's okay. I still love myself. This is some hashtag precious Parmesan. Can't waste any of it. So the reason I'm starting with the Parmesan is because the Parm is dry. The sauce is gonna be more creamy and liquidy. So that's why we're doing it in this order. Saving us some time, saving us some washing dishes. Now I'm done with my cashew Parm. Time to make the sauce. I'm using soaked cashews to create this sauce. It's gonna make it really creamy, really luscious. When you soak cashews in water, it actually becomes a little bit more pliable and easy to just blend to very delicious sauces and fillings. Just soak them for an hour in hot water. I'm just gonna add them to my blender. Come on, you can do it. Because cashews are super buttery, they're really rich, I want something a little acidic and tangy to sort of balance that out. Fresh lemon juice, always. Now I'm gonna add my garlic. I'm using raw garlic here because I want that really punchy flavor. For that really nutty, savory, cheesy flavor, I'm gonna add some nutritional yeast into my sauce. Adding some salt. And listen, this is a cacio e pepe, after all. So we have to add some pepper. Freshly ground pepper, always. We want that bite. We want it to be really peppery and delicious and be sharp as well. Whenever I make this recipe, I skip my workout. This is it right here. A lot of pepper is necessary. Gonna finish it off with some extra virgin olive oil. And then to help the blender move, I'm just gonna add a little bit of water just to get the blender going. You may need to add more water later, but just check the texture of the sauce and then add more as you see fit. Time to blend. I'm gonna add a little bit more water. I mean, it smells so cheesy already. I'm in love. Just a little. It looks so good. Sorry, that was a little dramatic. I have to show you this texture. I'm gonna give it one more good blend. Every time I make this recipe, I've made it so many times, but I'm always so shocked by how creamy it is without any of the dairy. It's magic.

It's so good. I don't think it needs anything. Oh my God. Good for me. Okay, let me show you this texture. Oh, it's so peppery. It's like spicy almost, but still super savory and nutty. I love this so much. All right. Can't leave any sauce behind. I love a blender pasta sauce. It's so easy. Throw together. Minimal prep, minimal ingredients. Look at how creamy and luscious that is. Sauce is done. Now I'm gonna go cook my pasta.

Now it's time to cook our pasta. I've already got my water boiling. And don't forget, we must salt our pasta water. Hashtag no bland pasta. It's not good. Okay, the water is ready for my pasta. Just so you know, most dry store-bought pastas are vegan, so if you're looking for that, great. But make sure you do check the label to make sure the variety you're choosing is. I'm using a vegan and gluten-free chickpea pasta. There's a lot of really great bean alternative pastas out these days, and I like testing all of them out. Let's talk about pasta shape. I am using a spaghetti here as an ode to the original. We've changed a lot of things already, but you know what? We're keeping it OG when it comes to the spaghetti, but you can use your favorite shape. I'm a helicopter pasta parent. You really do have to keep watching your pasta, especially if you're using an alternative pasta like a bean pasta, because if you overcook those for too long, it'll become a little gummy. Pasta is such a comfort food. In my household growing up, my parents would just alternate between making Indian food and pasta. That was like, that was all we had. It was Indian food or pasta. All right, I'm feeling good about this one. We're done. Woo! Here's what I want to do. I want to save some of that starchy water for later to add to the sauce and pasta to help thicken it and bind it. So I'm going to save some of that. Just a little for later. Love being prepared. And now I'm just going to use my tongs and transfer my pasta to my dish. And then I'm just going to mix the sauce all up. I'm really excited about it. This also keeps the starchy water on the pasta. Doesn't have far to go. Spaghetti's so cute. I love it. All pasta is cute. I don't discriminate. I love all pasta. You know what time it is. It's sauce time. Remember this? Remember our old friend, our cacio e pepe sauce from earlier? It's about to meet the pasta of its dreams. And now I'm just gonna add a touch of that pasta water just to help everything mix and combine, get really nice and creamy. Helps the sauce adhere to the pasta. Toss it together. Get the sauce around every single little bit of that spaghetti. It'd be sad if we didn't. And now, time for our cashew parmesan. Ready? I'm gonna mix some in and then I'm gonna add some on top as well, just for a little bit of flavor, a little bit of aesthetics. Just like a traditional cacio e pepe, we want to eat this immediately. We want it to stay hot, stay fresh. So I'm going to serve this to myself right now. Is this generous? I don't care. Am I just like, are my eyes too big for my stomach? No. You'll want to eat this much, I promise. Okay. I'm going to cut myself off there. And now, let me just make this look a little pretty with my fork. Twirl this around. And add a little bit of my cashew parm. And by a little bit of my cashew parm, I meant a lot bit of my cashew parm. And the dish wouldn't be complete without it, some freshly ground black pepper. Okay, I have a vision. I have a vision for a really cute fork twirl photo. I'm gonna work on that. Actually, you know what? I'm gonna do a video today. That's what's happening. Okay, ready? Okay, we got the shot. We got it. And you know what I also got? The perfect little spiral for me to eat. I'm going for it. Mmm. It is so creamy. Like,
I want you to know, this is so creamy. It's cheesy. You've got layers of flavor, right? You've got the buttery cashews creating this really creamy sauce. The black pepper makes it peppery, woody. It's got the sharp bite. And then that salty cashew parm, which I'm just going to add more of for fun, really ties everything together. You really won't believe there's no dairy in this, I promise. Mmm. Oh, and that garlic, though. That fresh garlic, it's so punchy. Makes it smell really good, makes it taste really good. Someone needs to hold me back, because I'll keep talking about this for the whole day. This is so delicious. I love creating these really fun plant-based twists on traditional Italian food. It's unique, it's fun, it's inventive, and it's super delicious.

Oh, hey, I didn't see you there, but I'm so glad you're here because I have something I want to tell you. Hashtag cooking is back with all new episodes, and I'm so excited to share my favorite recipes with you.

0: This avocado cream pasta is literally one of my most popular recipes on my blog, and I honestly think it's because you just need a blender to make this super luxurious sauce. So, the base of it is our avocados. I'm using an avocado and a half for this recipe. So I'm gonna go ahead and start with that. All right. We're gonna scoop some of this avocado out. Look at how ripe and pretty that is. Go straight in there. This avocado is what's gonna add that super creamy element to this pasta. Now I'm gonna move on to my lemon, adding the juice of one full lemon in here. Make sure I catch all the seeds. This lemon is gonna really make it tart and acidic and bring out that zing, make it very bright and fresh. I'm gonna add some fresh basil and raw garlic. Yes, I'm using raw. It's gonna be really punchy and really bright. And I love garlic. There we go. A little bit of olive oil. Just a bit. And now I'm gonna season it to taste with some salt, pepper, and red pepper flakes. Salt in there. Add as much chili flakes as you'd like. I love spice, so I'm going in with a lot, but you make your own choices, okay? Now, just to help everything get moving in the blender, we're gonna add a little bit of cold water. Make sure it's cold because we don't wanna brown the avocado. Just a bit, and I can add more and adjust to get it to the right consistency that I like. Now, it's time to blend. Perfect. It is so luxe, you will not even believe it. Look at that. So creamy. Before I add this creamy sauce to my pasta, I'm gonna grab one more thing. Just grab some arugula from the fridge. I love adding this to this pasta because it gives this really nice peppery bite to it. All right, time to assemble. Got my sauce, gonna add this into my pasta. You might think you put cream in this, but you didn't, I promise. Gonna add my tomatoes. Just a little burst of something sweet in with this avocado cream sauce. Now I'm just gonna mix in my arugula. What's great about this pasta as well is that you can eat it immediately, but you can also refrigerate it to have as a pasta salad the next day. We love a leftover, we love a meal prep situation. Is that too much? It's never too much. What is a portion? Some freshly ground black pepper and a pinch of flaky sea salt. That is it. But one last thing. I can't forget to take a photo. I didn't do all of this for nothing. I love this. I'm gonna frame this. I'm gonna put this on my wall. Okay, here I go. Gotta get some arugula, some pasta in there. Okay. I love myself. It's so creamy, you honestly would never know that there's no cream or butter in this. It's crazy.
1: Today All Day, up next on Hashtag Cooking, Sama Dada is sharing her favorite ways to use up any oats that you have lying around. First up, she's baking an oatmeal chocolate chip cookie that's healthy enough to eat for breakfast. Then, it's homemade granola with a savory twist.
0: If you like oatmeal raisin cookies, I will not judge you. But an oatmeal raisin cookie is simply not a cookie I want to be a part of. Personally, speaking for myself, I will opt for chocolate every single time. I know you have a little canister of oats sitting at the back of your pantry that maybe you're neglecting a little bit. But instead of teaching you how to make a traditional bowl of oatmeal, which I already know you know how to make, I'm going to show you how to hashtag upgrade your oats. Today we're going to be making my favorite oatmeal chocolate chip cookies with some added fun, coconut, and then a really easy savory granola. How's that for a plot twist? Let's get started. Oats, they are having a moment. They're everywhere these days, and for good reason. Oats are super versatile, they're really nutritious, and there's so much you can do with an oat to make it a star. But there are a lot of different varieties, so I thought I'd walk you through a few of my favorites. Welcome to my kitchen classroom on today's agenda, Oats 101. These little guys are oat groats. I know, it's not the cutest name, but these are oats in their least processed form. They have a lot of fiber, and these are what they look like before they've been rolled out. They do take a bit longer to cook though, about 30 to 40 minutes. But they have a really nice nutty and chewy texture, which I find is really nice for a salad, similar to a barley or a farro. Next up, we've got my steel cut oats. These are simply oat groats that have been cut into this pinhead shape. Now, steel cut oats take about 20 to 30 minutes to cook. They've got a nice chewy texture, making it perfect for a slow weekend morning when you want to enjoy a bowl of oatmeal. Next up, we have got my oat MVP, rolled oats or old-fashioned oats. These oats have been steamed and then rolled out into that iconic oat shape. These take only 10 to 20 minutes to cook, not too long, not too short, but they also have this really nice, springy, light texture without being too chewy. I find that old-fashioned oats are perfect for just about anything. An oatmeal chocolate chip cookie, some granola, I use them so much in my kitchen. And finally, we have our instant oatmeal. These are the most processed form of oats from our little lineup here, and what you commonly find in a little brown packet destined for your microwave. These are very mushy in texture, so I don't really cook with them or bake with them, but if you only have about 1 to 3 minutes in the morning to cook them, these are the oats for you. I won't judge you if you use them. When you're always stocked with oats, guess what you'll never run out of? Oat milk. Because that's right, you can make it yourself. And I'm going to show you how to do it. All you need to make your own oat milk at home is some old-fashioned oats, some cold water, and a good quality nut milk bag. When you're making your own oat milk, make sure to use old-fashioned oats. 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My blender is my BFF, and this oat milk comes together just in your blender. I'm gonna add my old-fashioned oats to my blender. We've got some cold water, make sure it's cold. We don't want any warm water here because the oats will get slimy. Nobody likes a slimy oat milk. Adding this in my blender. And finally, this is optional, but not if you're me, because I like a little touch of sweetness, a little bit of maple syrup. You can totally use a couple medjool dates too if you'd prefer. Just a touch. You can even add a little dash of cinnamon too if you're feeling like you want to live on the edge today with your oat milk. Now, all I'm going to do is blend it. Only 30 to 40 seconds. We don't want to overblend it because the oats will get kind of mushy. Okay, here we go. Oat milk is in our future. We're looking nice and creamy. Now, before I remove this from the blender, just want to show you, you can totally use a cheesecloth to strain, but I'm using a nut milk bag because it's a lot easier. I'm going to prepare this in my pitcher. Now I'm just going to pour in my oat milk. We're making oat milk! You just want to squeeze it a little bit so you get all of that oat milk out. This is precious. We worked hard for this. Okay, we didn't really work that hard for this, but we still want to get everything out. Look at how creamy that looks, too. Like, that's some thick oat milk. I love it. And look at how this nut milk bag is catching all of those little pieces of oats. We don't want that in our oat milk. We want that to stay secure in the bag. That's why it's nice to get a good quality nut milk bag, because then it makes it super easy to make your oat milk at home. All right, we're gonna set this aside. See you later. And now we have homemade, creamy, delicious oat milk. This stores well in the fridge for about 5 days. Make sure you stir it before you drink it, because separation is totally normal. I like to use this oat milk in any recipe where I call for a non-dairy milk, whether that be in my chocolate chip cookie pie or even my date crumble bars. So delicious, so creamy, it's even amazing in your coffee. And you know what pairs really well with oat milk? Cookies. Luckily, I've got myself covered because we're gonna make my chocolate chip oatmeal cookies with a little bit of coconut. I'm gonna let this chill while I go grab the ingredients.

I have been there and done that with traditional stovetop oatmeal and overnight oats. Plus, I would choose a cookie over those two any day. So, to solve my persistent desire for cookies at all hours of the day, I'm going to show you how to make my favorite oatmeal chocolate chip cookie that's wholesome enough to eat for breakfast. So, let's get to it. I preheated my oven to 350 degrees, and because I love being prepared, I have also lined my pan with some parchment paper. Now, we're going to get to work on the wet ingredients. I'm going to crack my egg in my bowl. Whisk that really nicely. We want no separation between the yolks and the whites. Okay. This looks great. Now I'm going to add a little bit of almond butter. Mixing the egg and the almond butter together really well. All right, this looks smooth and creamy. Now I'm going in with my melted and cooled coconut oil. Straight in there. We are actually going to be adding some shredded coconut into these cookies, so I find that the coconut oil really complements that super well. It's also a nice butter replacement in these cookies too. Mixing everything together. Everyone needs to become friendly. Perfect. Now I'm going to add some vanilla extract. Can't have my cookies without it. And finally, for my sweeteners, maple going in. Maple adds that really warm and almost breakfasty taste to these cookies. And then we're adding some coconut sugar. Coconut sugar and maple syrup are my favorite sweeteners to use together. I find that they complement each other really well. They create this really golden taste in these cookies. Because coconut sugar is really fragrant, it's going to go really nicely with that coconut oil and that shredded coconut that we're going to be adding into the cookies later. My wet mixture looks perfect, honestly. I have to give credit to myself. Now, I'm going to move on to my dry ingredients. For these cookies, I'm using a combination of almond flour and oat flour. If you don't know what oat flour is, get ready to have your mind blown. All it is just oats ground up into a blender until you get that fine powder, like a flour. Then we get oat flour. How fun and convenient is that? Easy to make at home. You can also buy it from the store. Oat flour going in. We're having an oat moment with these cookies. We love oats. Gonna also add some almond flour. Almond flour is really dense, oat flour is really light, so I find that they create a really nice combination and a really nice texture in these cookies. Okay, we're gonna whisk that up. Whisking our almond flour and our oat flour together really nicely. And now, because I'm fun, I'm gonna add some shredded coconut. Make sure you buy unsweetened shredded coconut because we've got the sugar already, we don't need to add more into our coconut. Now, for our star, these would not be oatmeal chocolate chip cookies without some oats. So, I'm using old-fashioned or rolled oats here. Oats going in. Time for a little baking powder. And a little pinch of salt. The salt is going to balance out the sweetness, really bring it out. It's going to heighten all of those flavors. Whisking everything together nicely. We want a fully incorporated dry ingredient mixture here. Dry mixture taking a journey. Beautiful. I'm going to fold my dry and wet ingredients together until everyone is fully incorporated. So we want to make sure we're not seeing any remnants of that flour mixture, right? We want it to be fully incorporated. You'll see how that color changes. Everyone looks really nicely incorporated, really well mixed. Thorough. We want to do a thorough job here. I mean, listen, this is like a bowl of oatmeal, right? This counts. A cookie. An oatmeal cookie. Same thing. Okay, this is controversial. I'm going to put my spatula down for this.
If you like oatmeal raisin cookies, I will not judge you. But an oatmeal raisin cookie is simply not a cookie I want to be a part of, personally, speaking for myself. I will opt for chocolate every single time. So, I'm going to fold in some chocolate chips. I measure chocolate chips with my soul, as you can see. I will be saving these to top the cookies with before they go into the oven. I want a few more. I changed my mind. Just a few. Breakfast, anyone? Okay, we're gonna fold the chocolate in really nicely. And this is a beautiful cookie dough situation I've got here. Okay. Time to make our cookies. Perfect. I'm using a cookie scoop here just to get some nice even cookies. Want them all to be about the same size, and then they're gonna cook evenly too. That is a huge chunk of chocolate chips I just got. I'm not mad about it at all. Okay. And I'm just gonna use my fingers just to flatten them down slightly. Not too much, just a little. This one has so many chocolate chips, that's the one I'm going for. I already know this. I've already made up my mind. I like making these cookies at the start of the week because I'm eating them for breakfast. It's kind of nice to have on hand. And even if you have a different breakfast, okay? Even if you're having your eggs or whatever else you eat for breakfast, you can totally have one of these after with a little cup of coffee. How does that sound? Pretty good? I know, because I do it all the time. You know what these remind me of also? Just like a really glam granola bar. Like a granola bar, but like make it a cookie. I've got some extra dough here. I will be baking these off later, but I do want to add a couple extra chocolate chips on top for fun. I went pretty heavy on the chocolate chips and the dough already, and I honestly love that for me. I'm going to bake these in the oven 10 to 15 minutes until it's nice and golden brown around those edges. I'm so excited to have some oatmeal breakfast cookies after this.

cookies for breakfast, anyone? I mean, look at how textured they are, right? They've got the oats, they've got the chocolate chips, they've got coconut. There's a lot going on here. Perfect for breakfast, but also for any time of the day. I'm not gonna, you know, say that I can't have this after dinner, because I can. So excited to eat them. And you know what I'm gonna eat them with? Some homemade oat milk, because I'm having an oat moment today, and I'm just gonna have all of the oats. I mean, look at that. So fluffy. You know what this means? You know what this means? It needs to be dunked in some oat milk. It just has to happen. Okay. I gotta get my camera out first because this is a perfect photo op. All right, it's taking the plunge. Oh my God, okay. All right, here we go. I'm so good, I'm just losing cookies everywhere. I need a sip of oat milk. You might, and no disrespect to your bowl of oatmeal, but you might want to abandon it after you try these cookies. I'm just saying, I'm being honest. I'm going in for more. Someone holds me back. No, really, someone hold me back. Oh, you thought I was done helping you upgrade your oats? Well, you are mistaken, because up next, I have my plot twist savory granola. I'm super excited to make it. I'm gonna go grab the ingredients.

When you think of granola, you're probably thinking of those sweet clusters of nuts and oats to top your yogurt. But have you ever thought about a savory version? I know it's a plot twist, but savory granola is one of my favorite snacks. I was inspired to make it by traditional Indian snack mixes, and I cannot wait for you to try it. We want the savory granola to have lots of flavor, so to start, we're going to make a little olive oil spice mixture. In my bowl, I'm going to add some extra virgin olive oil. Olive oil is going to help us get that nice, crisp, golden color and texture that we really want. Now, for some more flavor, I'm going to add some coconut aminos. Coconut aminos going straight in there. Coconut aminos are made from the sap of coconut palms, and it's actually very similar in taste to a soy sauce, but it's gluten-free. So if that's important to you, there you go. We always have to have spice. I always have to have spice. I can't live my life without it. So we're going to add a couple of my favorites. Cayenne. Cayenne is going to add some heat, some spice. It's going to really kick this flavor up a notch. Now I'm going to add some garam masala. Garam masala is a very common Indian spice blend. It contains pepper, cumin, cloves. It's super warming, super fragrant. I love using it in my savory granola. I'm going to add a little pinch of salt. Nothing is complete without a little pinch of salt. And now because we have a lot of spice, a lot of flavor, a lot of savory elements going on here, I want to add a little bit of honey just to balance out that saltiness. I love honey. Just a touch, not too much. That honey is going to give that really nice, sweet, and salty balance that I love so much. Now let's whisk everything together. Make sure it's really well incorporated. We want all of the spice, all of the flavor to be evenly whisked together. It's pretty potent. All right, this is nice and well mixed. Now I'm going to move on to my dry ingredients. I like using a variety of nuts and seeds here because it's really fun to play with different texture and flavor. Every single nut and seed has a different flavor profile, so it's fun to add them all together and just have a little crunch, a little texture, something different in every bite. So, I'm going to start with my sliced almonds. I use almonds so much in my kitchen, from almond butter to raw almonds. They're super versatile and I just love the taste. I'm going to add some raw cashews, super buttery and delicious. Now we're going to go for some pecans. Pecan? I say pecan. And then I'm going to add some pumpkin seeds. You can add sunflower seeds here too if pumpkin's not your jam. Pumpkin seeds add that nice green color too. It's kind of pretty. Okay, now we're going to add some sesame seeds. These are going to be so delicious when they're nice and toasty in the oven. I love it. Now, this wouldn't be granola without oats. We cannot have granola without our oats. Adding the oats straight into my mixture. Now we mix them all together. Make sure that you're using raw, unsalted nuts here. We are going to be roasting them in the oven with some olive oil and spices, so you don't need to buy roasted and salted nuts. Look at how fun and textured this is. So many different colors. And it's about to get a lot of flavor. Time to add my olive oil mixture straight on top of my nuts, seeds, and oats. Leave no spice left behind. Come on, you can do it. Okay. Now we're going to mix everything together. We want a very well-spiced savory granola. So every piece has to be coated by some olive oil and spice. It already starts to smell so good, so flavorful. This is such a fun and easy portable snack too. We are looking nice and well-mixed. Now it's time for the pan. Make sure you get all of those little resistant oats. They'll have a better life as savory granola. Okay, make sure that you're spreading your granola out really well, really evenly. We want everyone to have personal space, some room to breathe.
This way we can ensure a nice and even crisp bake. We are ready for the oven. I'm gonna bake this 45 to 50 minutes at 325 degrees in the oven. Make sure you toss it every 10 minutes or so to ensure that it gets nice and golden brown. Look at my gorgeous golden savory granola. I've let this cool completely. Make sure you let it cool for at least 15 minutes. First of all, it's a little bit too hot to handle as it comes out of the oven. And when you cool granola, it crisps up as it cools. I'm gonna store this in my cute little container, which I promise I can get the lid off because I'm strong. There we go. I love to store these in little mason jars or little jars like this, just so it's nice to have a snack on hand. So the next time you are craving a potato chip or a cracker, this is just a more unique and fun savory snack to snack on. You've got a lot of different flavors. You can customize it with your favorite nuts and seeds as well. So whatever you have in the pantry, you've got some sunflower seeds, you've got some walnuts, feel free to sub that in. Look at that nice golden color. So good. I've got most of my savory granola into my little jar. And you know what I also like to do with this? I like to put it on a salad. Think of this as the fun cousin to your croutons. Yeah, they're your crouton cousins. Crunchy, savory, really pretty. You've got those nuts and seeds, and you've also got a lot of flavor there. Look how nice that looks. This is a super simple salad. I just did a little bit of olive oil, lemon juice, salt, and pepper. This granola, though, it adds a secret touch. Mmm! It's so good. It's so salty, but it's got heat and flavor. Wait, I need more. Like, you've got so many things going on, right? Different nuts and seeds. Gives it a lot more texture. Makes it more interesting to eat. You've got something new in every bite. I mean, have you ever seen a salad topped with granola before? I think I have to document it. I mean, look at that. It looks so pretty. Croutons? I don't know you. I mean, come on. I'm obsessed. Sweet granola, I'm coming for you. I hope this has inspired you to upgrade your oats if you're neglecting them in your pantry. Let them live. Let them live as savory granola, as some delicious oatmeal cookies. Oats are really an MVP.

0: Day Today All Day. Up next on Hashtag Cooking, Sama Dada is saying bye-bye to boring avocado toast with two of her favorite avocado-packed recipes. Then she'll banish sad desk lunches forever with a savory turmeric oatmeal and crispy cauliflower popper.
1: Hey guys, it's Sama. I am so excited to share two of my favorite recipes with you today. They both use an avocado, and they're both from my new cookbook. So, let's get hashtag cooking. First up, we're gonna make my avocado cream pasta, and then next, for dessert, because we always have to have it, my avocado brownies. And yes, I did say brownies. This avocado cream pasta is literally one of my most popular recipes on my blog, and I honestly think it's because you just need a blender to make this super luxurious sauce. I'm just gonna slice these tomatoes in half. You can

We don't want to roast these tomatoes for too long, only about 10 to 15 minutes. If you do roast them for too long, it will dry out those juices, and we definitely don't want that. We want a juicy tomato. Okay, looking pretty good. Now that my tomatoes are done, I'm just gonna leave them here to hang out while I prepare my pasta. All right, very important. Please promise me you won't forget to salt your pasta water, okay? Just promise me. I'm gonna salt it, and now I'm gonna add my pasta straight in there. And while this pasta is cooking, I bet that I can make the sauce in the time it takes for it to be done. All you need is a blender to make this super creamy sauce. So if you've ever made a smoothie and you have a blender at home, you can make this pasta sauce. So the base of it is our avocados. I'm using an avocado and a half for this recipe. So I'm gonna go ahead and start with that. Just slicing my avocados, making sure I also don't slice my finger in there. All right, we're gonna scoop some of this avocado out. Look at how ripe and pretty that is. Go straight in there. I'm gonna pit this. This avocado is what's gonna add that super creamy element to this pasta. Now I'm gonna move on to my lemon, adding the juice of one full lemon in here. Make sure I catch all the seeds. This lemon is gonna really make it tart and acidic and bring out that zing, make it very bright and fresh. I'm gonna add some fresh basil and raw garlic. Yes, I'm using raw. It's gonna be really punchy and really bright. And I love garlic. There we go. A little bit of olive oil. Just a bit. And now I'm gonna season it to taste with some salt, pepper, and red pepper flakes. Salt in there. Add as much chili flakes as you'd like. I love spice, so I'm going in with a lot. But you make your own choices, okay? Now, just to help everything get moving in the blender, we're gonna add a little bit of cold water. Make sure it's cold because we don't wanna brown the avocado. Just a bit, and I can add more and adjust to get it to the right consistency that I like. Now, it's time to blend. Perfect. It is so luxe, you will not even believe it. Look at that. So creamy. Did you see that? I made that pasta sauce and my pasta is done. Super quick. We love a blender recipe. Now I'm just gonna spoon my pasta out. Before I add this creamy sauce to my pasta, I'm gonna grab one more thing. Just grab some arugula from the fridge. I love adding this to this pasta because it gives this really nice peppery bite to it. All right, time to assemble. Got my sauce, gonna add this into my pasta. You might think you put cream in this, but you didn't, I promise. I'm just gonna really stir that in. I'm gonna add my tomatoes. Just a little burst of something sweet in with this avocado cream sauce. Now I'm just gonna mix in my arugula. What's great about this pasta as well is that you can eat it immediately, but you can also refrigerate it to have as a pasta salad the next day. We love a leftover, we love a meal prep situation. This is both of these. All right, time for me to plate this for myself. Is that too much? There's never too much. What is a portion? I have my tomatoes that I reserved just for this moment. Place them on top. Make it look really nice, a little pop of color. And now, some freshly ground black pepper and a pinch of flaky sea salt. That is it. But one last thing. Can't forget to take a photo. I didn't do all of this for nothing. I love this. I'm gonna frame this. I'm gonna put this on my wall. I think it's fair to say that it's time for me to eat. Okay, here I go. Gotta get some arugula, some pasta in there. Okay. Mmm. I love myself. It's so creamy, you honestly would never know that there's no cream or butter in this. It's crazy.

0: We are so used to thinking of using avocado in savory recipes, but plot twist, they're amazing in sweet recipes too, especially when chocolate is involved. And that is where my avocado brownies come in. I've already preheated my oven to 350 degrees, and now I'm gonna prepare my pan. I love parchment paper. I live for parchment paper. I've already greased my pan here with some coconut oil, and now I've created a little strip of paper that I can just lay in to my pan. Stick it down because the coconut oil really helps it stick. And then I've created these nice little flaps which are gonna make it super easy to remove the brownies from the pan when they're done baking. I've got great news for you and for these brownies. Everything comes together in a blender. Like, you could make a smoothie, but don't. Make these brownies instead. All right. We're starting with my avocado, the star of my show. I'm gonna slice this in half. Great way to use avocados when you're sick of the guacamole, when you're sick of all the savory things that you've been making with it. What's really nice about using an avocado in this brownie recipe is that it's super creamy and rich, so it actually serves as a really nice butter replacement, and you cannot even taste it. I promise. All right, avocado is in. Time for the rest of my ingredients. I'm using 2 eggs here. And 2. Park that straight in there. And now I'm gonna add some creamy peanut butter. You can definitely use an almond butter if you'd like, but I love peanut butter. So we're starting with all of our wet ingredients first. Gonna sweeten this up with some maple syrup and some coconut sugar as well. And then a little bit of vanilla extract. So now I'm just gonna blend everything together here and then get to work on my dry ingredients later. I'm using an almond flour for this recipe because I think it's really nice and dense and cakey, which is gonna be really delicious with these brownies. Add my almond flour in there. Now, we're gonna use a cocoa powder. Make sure you get an unsweetened cocoa or a cacao powder. We want it to be really pure here with nothing added because we've already sweetened it with some coconut sugar and maple. Oh! Now some baking soda. Isn't it so convenient? Like, just a blender and brownies are the result? Sign me up. A little bit of salt. This is gonna be really nice to bring out that sweetness and also balance out that chocolate. And now, you know what we're gonna do? We're gonna blend. You may need to scrape down the sides of the blender to get it there, but just be patient with yourself and your blender. All right, we're looking really good. Now, I like a little bit of a sweeter brownie, so I'm gonna fold in some chocolate chips. You don't have to do this if you don't want, but if you like joy and happiness, I would highly recommend it. I'm gonna reserve a few chips on top before baking so we can just get that nice aesthetic before it goes into the oven. You know how I operate. I'm gonna fold this in. How easy was this? Can we take a moment to address how easy this is? And now all I'm gonna do is transfer it into my pan, which I've prepared already. Look at that. You would never know there was an avocado in here. We put a whole fruit in these brownies, and you can't even taste it, I promise. I smooth the batter out in the pan. Make sure it's evenly distributed. That looks pretty good. And now for my chocolate chips. Gonna add them on top. Less is not more here. That's my philosophy when it comes to chocolate. Less is just not more. In fact, more is more. All right, so now we're ready for the oven. And they are done. You can tell that the brownies are done when they start to pull away from the sides of the pan a little bit and a knife inserted in the center comes out clean. I'm so excited about this. And again, I love parchment paper. This is so easy. I'm just gonna lift them straight out of the pan like this. Pretty good form, huh? I'm going to slice these, big piece for myself. I'm going to top it with some ice cream and peanut butter because I love myself and I deserve this. It's such a clean cut too. Who needs a gym, right? I need a bigger scoop. All right. And now I'm just going to top it with a little peanut butter drizzle. I just melted this in the microwave for a little bit so it gets nice and melty and easier to drizzle. I think this looks perfect. Pretty good. Now, last step. Just going to top it with a little bit of flaky sea salt. Partially for taste, partially for aesthetics. I just have to take a picture of this. I need to document it. It looks too good not to. Okay. That little drip right there? Is that a joke? Okay. Now I need to try this. Okay. Mm-hmm. Yep. I'm gonna just leave. It's so crazy. There's no butter or oil in these brownies, but they taste so decadent and rich. Who gave me permission to do this? Avocado really came through today.
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0: Lunch is sort of that lost meal in between breakfast and dinner where you don't really know what quite to do with yourself. 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First up, I'm going to show you how to make some delicious spiced breaded cauliflower poppers and my favorite savory oatmeal with caramelized onions. To be honest, cauliflower is truly in everything these days. 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But the best way to use cauliflower is in these cauliflower poppers because you know what? They can literally do it all. They're a great snack, a great appetizer, and a yummy lunch, especially when paired with a delicious salad. The key to the cauliflower poppers? It's in the almond meal. Make sure you're buying the one with the skin still on the almonds. I find this adheres a lot better to the cauliflower, making it really nice and crispy. I want this breading to be super flavorful on its own. I don't want it to just act as a sidekick, so I'm gonna add some spices. I'm gonna add my almond meal straight into my bowl. And then I'm adding my favorite spices, some cayenne, some cumin, and some turmeric. Finally, we're gonna add a little pinch of salt. Now, time to just whisk everything together. The turmeric's gonna give it a really nice color as well. It's gonna be really nice and yellow and pretty. It's gonna make this cauliflower glamorous. Make sure it's really well incorporated. All right, this looks really nice. Now I'm gonna whisk up some eggs. I'm using 2 eggs here. We need something for the breading to stick to, so that's why we're gonna make this little egg bath situation. Perfect. Whisk that up. Okay, this looks pretty good. I'm using 2 eggs here. We need something for the breading to stick to, so that's why we're gonna make this little egg bath situation. Perfect. Whisk that up. Okay, this looks pretty good. And this is my favorite part, we get to assemble. So I have half a head of cauliflower cut up into florets, and now I get to just assemble. Using my tongs, my favorite kitchen tool. Gonna stick this straight into the eggs. Roll that around nicely. You want it to be fully coated. Let any of that excess egg just drip off. We want a nice even coating, so that's why we're doing this. And then it's gonna go straight into our almond meal mixture. Let the breading really coat the cauliflower well. We want it all over the cauliflower into all the little nooks and crannies. And now, just gonna transfer straight to our parchment lined pan. See how easy that was? That's crazy, that was so easy. We can all do this. And now I'm just gonna repeat with all of the other cauliflower florets. Make sure you're shaking that excess almond meal off as well. We want a nice, even coating. Pop that straight on the sheet. These are sort of like cauliflower wings. So if you're plant-based, if you're vegetarian, even if you're not, it's kind of a fun and new way to get a veggie in your life. You can also totally use your hands for this. I'm being very neat and clean today. I don't want to crowd anyone on my pan here, so this is going to be my first batch. I am so excited for these to get into the oven. I'm gonna bake them at 350 for about 30 minutes until they're nice and golden and crispy. Well, they're ready. Just FYI, I did flip them once halfway through baking so we can get that nice and even crispness on both sides. I really like to pair this with a variety of sauces. I like to have a sauce flight, a lot of choices here. You can really use whatever you'd like, whatever sauce suits your mood. It's also really great if you wanna eat it solo. I mean, this is what I do at home, so I actually eat them straight off the pan. It's a fact. It just is this really gorgeous almond-crusted exterior. Oh, it's so good. There is really nothing this cauliflower cannot do. I'll stand by that forever. Oh, I have to take a picture. I mean, come on. They're begging to be dipped and snacked on. I'm going in. So good. That masala on the breading, it's spicy, it's flavorful, and I'm like eating a vegetable. Like, what? You never know.

When you think of oatmeal, you're probably thinking, wow, that's such a breakfast move. But I have to disagree because oats are actually the perfect base for anything savory and grounding and delicious. I'm going to show you how to make my really hearty, savory turmeric oatmeal with caramelized onions, avocado, an egg, and peppery arugula. It is so good. So let's get started. The first thing I want to do is caramelize my onions because that's going to take the most amount of time. So I'm just going to dice them up right now. If I cry, it's not because of the onions. It's because I'm really excited to make this, just so we're clear. I'm just gonna heat some olive oil in my pan and start on this caramelization. Adding some olive oil. Now that the oil is shimmering, I'm gonna go ahead and add my onions. Caramelizing the onions is going to create this really nice full-bodied flavor. It's also going to add a little sweetness. So oats themselves don't really have a lot of flavor. So by adding all of these different elements, we're really going to create our own flavor profile here. We're going to let these caramelize for about 15 to 20 minutes so it gets a really nice deep golden color, and then we're going to get to work on our oatmeal. What's really great about caramelized onions is that you can make them in a huge batch, freeze them, so you'll always have some on hand. I'm gonna let these hang out, get really delicious and caramelized, and I'm gonna go grab some of my greens. Okay, it's been about 20 minutes. Can you even believe these onions? They look so good. They smell even better, if you can believe it. And now I'm just gonna upgrade them a bit with some of my favorite spices. Gonna add my cumin straight in here. And then my turmeric. And I really just want to toast the spices in with the caramelized onions so they become nice and fragrant and any of that raw spice smell goes away. And finally, can't forget them, my salt and pepper. I'm gonna just roast these for a few minutes until they smell really fragrant and aromatic, and then we're gonna move on to my oats. Now it's time to cook my oats. I'm actually going to be using vegetable broth to cook them in. You can totally use water if you'd like, but I find that veggie broth makes it a lot more flavorful. I'm using rolled oats here, just by the way. Give it a little stir, bring it to a boil, and let the oats absorb all of that liquid. We're boiling! Make sure you stir the oats while you cook them. It's a really aggressive boil. The liquid is reducing, the oats are thickening up. I'm gonna reduce the heat. Now, because you have so many savory and grounding flavors here, I want something a bit fresh, a little peppery bite, and that is where my arugula comes in. I'm just gonna stir in a handful here. You can choose however much you wanna add. I like a lot of arugula, so I'm gonna kinda go for it. You just want it to wilt, and then we're gonna take it off the heat. Now it is time for my caramelized onions. You thought I forgot about them. How could I ever forget about them? Gonna add them straight into my oatmeal. Give that a nice stir so everyone becomes friends. Now I'm just gonna remove it from the heat and add all of my toppings. Okay, now I'm just gonna transfer my oatmeal to my bowl. Can't leave any oats behind, that'd be so rude. I mean, this color though. Gotta give some props to my turmeric, really making that magic happen. I'm adding a few things here. I like having a lot of textural elements here, so I'm gonna add some creamy avocado. It's gonna contrast those oats really nicely. I'm gonna add an egg, soft-boiled egg, and maybe some more greens. We'll see how I'm feeling. I'm just gonna slice my avocado. First, I wanna just take a moment. Okay. These are kind of fat slices. I will say I didn't intend to make them this, like, chunky, but you know what? I'm just lunching at home. This is real life. The avocado doesn't have to be perfect. Now I'm gonna add my egg. Using a soft-boiled egg here. I mean, do I need to say anything? I'm just not. I'm gonna let that speak for itself. A little salt. All right. Little pep. And finally, to finish it all off,
some herbs. I'm using some cilantro here, but if cilantro freaks you out, you don't like it, I know it scares a lot of people, and that's okay. Like, that's totally fine. Use parsley, omit it, whatever you want to do. I'm not going to judge you. This looks like a pretty fat blunch. She's stunning. You know who's going to be jealous? Basically all of my friends. So I'm going to have to send a picture to them, show them how cute my lunch is. Maybe it'll inspire them to make their own cute lunch. Okay, I think I'm ready. I'm ready to taste it. I want to make sure I get a little bit of everything. Some of those oats, the onions, the avocado, the egg. I want to congratulate us all because we can now say goodbye to sad desk lunches forever.

0: Oh, today all day, summer's officially here, so get outside, do something fun. Up next, Sama Dada is sharing the ultimate menu for a perfect picnic party in the park.
1: This is sort of like playing with Play-Doh, but it tastes good and it's edible. Play-Doh is not edible, I don't think. Play-Doh is edible?
2: Yeah.
1: No. Why? There's no way. I just learned that Play-Doh is edible. Don't eat it, though. That's disgusting. Just eat these instead. In the summer months especially, it's really nice to get outside and take advantage of your local parks. And listen, I am your dream picnic guest because I never come without the most important thing, food. So I'm going to show you how to make two of my favorite recipes for your next hashtag picnic party, my easy homemade turmeric hummus, and my favorite spiced chickpea burgers with the delicious red pepper sauce. Some may say it's sacrilegious to make hummus with canned chickpeas, but you know what? Convenience is a gorgeous thing, and you can still get a really delicious result with the canned chickpeas that have been sort of hibernating at the back of your pantry for quite some time. If you're freaked out at all by making hummus at home, just don't be, because you know what? All you need to make it is a blender. So let's start. Starting with my canned chickpeas, adding these straight to the blender. They're so cute. I'm going to go ahead and add my tahini. You cannot have hummus without tahini. It is like peanut butter and jelly, you know what I mean? So don't forget it. You just simply can't have hummus without it. It makes it nice and earthy and creamy and flavorful. Okay? You've got those really savory flavors from that tahini, from the chickpeas. So now we need a little bit of tartness, and that's where our lemon juice comes in. Just going to roll the lemon to release some of that juice. Lemon juice going straight in my blender. It's going to make this hummus really bright and zingy. I will warn you, once you learn how to make this hummus at home, you may never go back to store-bought. I'm sorry, but I'm just not sorry. Perfect. Lemon is done. Now I'm going to add in my garlic. I like using raw garlic here because it has a really punchy, flavorful taste, and we want all of that flavor in this hummus. Here's where we really spice it up, okay? We're going to add my three favorite spices. I'm adding some cumin. Adding some paprika for a little hint of smoke and spice. And what would this turmeric hummus be without turmeric? Just, it doesn't make sense. So I'm adding my turmeric in. Another reason I wanted to make a turmeric hummus is because of that gorgeous yellow color. So that's really going to give that hummus that bright pop. It's going to look really good on your table. I promise. Now I'm going to add a little bit of salt. And some freshly ground black pepper. Now I'm just going to blend. In order to get this hummus super smooth, we're going to add a little bit of water, tablespoon by tablespoon, until it reaches our desired consistency. For me, that's very smooth and velvety and luxurious. Starting with just a bit.

The trick with this hummus to get it super velvety smooth is when you reach your desired consistency, blend it for an extra 3 or 4 more times. That's gonna make it even more smooth. Like, look at that. That I cannot wait. Let me just adjust to taste. See if it needs anything. I mean, come on. It's perfect. I'm gonna add the hummus into my bowl. Have you ever seen anything this smooth in your life? No, right? Okay. Now, let me show you how to adorn this hummus. I'm gonna smooth it out. I created a little swoosh so that the olive oil and spices have a little home. Drizzle some olive oil on top. Sprinkling with a little bit of za'atar. If you don't know what za'atar is, it's a Middle Eastern spice blend with sumac, sesame seeds, and another host of spices. It's so good. If you don't have za'atar, don't worry. You can totally omit it, but I think it tastes amazing with it. I'm gonna add a touch of paprika just for a little color. This works as a nice contrast to that bright yellow that the turmeric gives this hummus. I mean, look at how pretty that is, right? But we're not done yet. I have this gorgeous platter of fresh vegetables here, and I'm just gonna cut them and adorn them around my hummus. If you don't feel like slicing your veggies yourself, no worries. You can buy it pre-cut. I've got some time on my hands. I mean, this is art. Monet, is that you? It's me.

0: I think I made a masterpiece. I'm not trying to be conceited, but like, are we all looking at the same thing here? Doesn't this make you want to be one of my picnic guests? Maybe? So pretty. Need to take a picture. My phone really does eat first. I know that's cliche, but it's true. Oh my god, I was immediately taken aback by how pretty this looked. I cracked myself up. I'm taking like 20,000 pictures. I think 12 would have been fine, but... Okay. I think I got the shot. Can confidently say I got the shot. I'm gearing up. Okay. This is the most both exciting and tragic part of making hummus, is that part where you ruin the art. But it's okay. This is what it's for. Okay, I'm going in. Did that make you all feel things? Because I just felt really emotional. Okay, ready to taste. Mmm. It's so good. Something so flavorful paired with a simple, crisp vegetable, just like... These vegetables just got a glow up. Thanks to this hummus. It's art. No picnic would be complete without a sandwich, so I'm going to show you how to make my favorite chickpea burger with a red pepper sauce. I'm going to go grab the ingredients.
1: 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Considering Claire isn't in Paris right now, that seemed odd to the bank and to Claire. Two taps later, Claire says nope to the charge, and Wells Fargo is on the case. However you make money work, Wells Fargo can work with that.
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2: Having a good veggie burger recipe in your back pocket is sort of like having your best friend on speed dial. It's pretty useful. And I don't know if people are really using speed dial anymore, but you get the point. My chickpea burgers are deliciously spiced, they're super hearty, and they're perfect for when you want something substantial that still happens to be plant-based. First things first, I want this burger to have a lot of complex layers of flavor, so I'm going to saute some onion and garlic to put in it. Just going to dice my red onion. I'm only using half here. I'm using a red onion here because I really like that it adds that nice sweetness. It's going to be so good in this veggie burger. Also, aesthetically speaking, I know it's what's on the inside that counts, but aesthetically speaking, these red onions are really pretty. That purpley red, we love it. Red onions are diced. I'm now going to mince my garlic. Great way to mince garlic. All you're going to do is take your clove, use the flat edge of your knife, get some of your aggression out, and then start mincing. I'm going to do this with all of the rest of my cloves. Garlic, it's our friend, okay? You may smell like garlic for 3 days after cooking with it, but it's worth it. It's worth the price you have to pay. You want to extract all of that garlicky flavor. It's so good. And we're mincing it really finely so that we can get out all of that flavor, all of that aroma, all of that garlic perfume that will plague you for the next 3 days. All right. Now I'm going to heat my pan and add some olive oil. My oil is shimmering, and now I'm going to go ahead and add my onions. Got some resistant ones in here. Don't worry, you're going to become a burger. Something to celebrate. All right. We want these onions to be tender, translucent, starting to brown around the edges. When we get a little bit of that caramelization, it's going to impart so much flavor onto these burgers. And you might be wondering, why didn't we add the garlic with the onions? But we can't do that because the garlic takes a lot less time to cook, so if we added with the onions, it would burn. And that's not cute. My onions look perfect. They're nice and golden brown around the edges. They're tender, translucent, which means it's time for the garlic.

Okay. Doesn't need too much time to become a little brown, about 2 minutes. Don't forget, and I'm reminding you here, to season with salt and pepper. Flavor is our friend. We always want more of it. Okay, this looks amazing. The garlic is nice and golden. It's got some color. I'm gonna set this aside to cool and then get to work on the base of my burger. For the base of this burger, I'm starting with some cashews. I know that sounds crazy, but cashews are buttery and delicious. They really allow this veggie burger to be hearty and meaty without any actual meat. So I'm gonna add that into my food processor. I'm using raw cashews here, unsalted, completely raw. This is important. All I'm gonna do is process these cashews into a nice fine powder, kind of like a flour. Looks pretty good. All right, this looks perfect. Let me just show you the texture real quick. It's sort of like this nice flour, you can see. It's gonna be a really hearty base for this burger. Okay, cashews are done. Now we're gonna move on to the rest of my ingredients. Now I'm gonna add some flaxseed meal. This is gonna be really great as a binder for these burgers. It's sort of like a vegan replacement for an egg. Okay, looking cozy in there. And because I can't live my life without any spice, it just simply is not possible. I'm gonna add my spices. Starting with a little paprika. And just know, these spices aren't gonna make it spicy, right? It's gonna be flavorful, it's gonna add a lot of body and taste. That's what we like. A little bit of turmeric. Yum. Some cumin. And finally, some coriander. This is a chickpea burger, so we gotta add our chickpeas. These are just drained. And now we're gonna process. It's okay if this mixture isn't fully pulverized. It's kind of nice to have a little bit of that chickpea texture. So don't sweat it if you've got a little chickpea hanging out in there. Now, I'm just gonna add some olive oil, and then, remember my onions and garlic from earlier? These are going in there as well. A little olive oil. And then, my onions and garlic. Perfect. Okay, you probably guessed this, but we're gonna process one more time. My mixture is looking amazing. Gonna transfer it to a bowl. Just transferred my patty mixture into my bowl, and you'll notice it's kind of thick and sticky, which is great because then we'll be able to form it into patties really nicely. Because I want this to have a little bit of zest, a little bit of something herby, I'm just gonna add some cilantro in here. You can totally use parsley if cilantro freaks you out. I won't judge you. I'm just gonna roughly tear them. I like those big pieces of herbs, but if you want it smaller, you can totally chop it. Okay. Mix that in. And now we're ready to form them into patties. A couple of things I want to do before I form these into patties. First, remove all my rings. So I wear like 12,000. And now I'm going to oil my hands just to make sure that nothing sticks to them. Just a little on here. Just a little. Using extra virgin olive oil.
I think you're moisturizing your hands, but you're really just prepping to make your burgers. Okay, here we go. It's very fun, very therapeutic, and look how well this sticks together. So I'm gonna form these into like a little ball at first, and then I'll flatten them out into patties. You can really make these as big or as small as you'd like. I'm going for like a major burger situation, but you can also make little small burgers as well if you want little bite-sized snacks, if you wanna throw them on a salad. They're very versatile. See how virtually nothing is sticking to my hands? You can thank the extra virgin olive oil for that. You've got a lot of really hearty elements in this burger, the cashews, the chickpeas. It allows it to stick together, but also allows you to feel really satiated. It's really delicious and just a really great way to eat a veggie burger. That's exciting. I'm gonna put these in the oven at 375 degrees for about 15 to 20 minutes. Make sure you flip them once halfway through baking. And if you don't wanna eat them now, don't worry. You can freeze them for another day. They're perfect for meal prep.

0: I mean, is this a joke? Look at this. That crisp golden exterior? It looks so beautiful. If you did want it to be a little more crisp on the outside, feel free to sear them. But to me, this looks perfect. It's time to assemble my burger. I'm very excited. I've got my bun, got my tomatoes, my lettuce, and I have a little red pepper special sauce to go in the burger as well. So I'm gonna go for it. Got my bun. I like a lot of sauce, so I'm gonna go ahead and be generous here. This is gonna add more flavor, a little bite, and some nice color too. I'm gonna spread both sides of the burger, both buns, here as well. The red pepper sauce is like tangy, a little sweet. These are roasted red peppers. Okay. Now for my star. Go ahead and add one of my burgers. Straight onto my bun. It's like it was meant to be there. It's almost upsetting how perfect it looks on that burger bun. Okay. Gonna add a little fresh tomato. And some lettuce for some greens in my life. Okay, time for that other bun. I mean, come on, look at that. Doesn't that look good? Look at the colors. I gotta take a picture. Doesn't it look good? Okay. Oh my God, look at that. All of those layers of flavor. That looks really good. Okay, is it time? I'm nervous. I'm not gonna eat this in a cute way at all, but I guess it really doesn't matter. Okay, here I go. I'm gonna go from this side. This seems more approachable to me. Okay, here we go. I mean, this chickpea burger is so well spiced, so well seasoned. I think I need another bite. It seems like I must take another bite. Okay. It's just simply not right. It's simply not right how good it is. That red pepper special sauce, though, ties everything together. See, this is why I'm everyone's favorite picnic guest. I do stuff like this, and then they always invite me again. You can be that person too. I'm speechless. Okay, I'm going in. Someone has to stop me. Someone has to stop me. I'm gonna keep eating this. No one's gonna stop me? Okay. All right.
1: Going to Central Park is one of my favorite things to do in New York. It's the perfect place for a picnic party. I invited my sister and my best friend for a little afternoon lunch.
2: Yay!
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6: I like that you're taking photos. 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Are you contemplating? Okay, cheers. Cheers. Cheers.
5: It looks like Shake Shack, honestly.
6: It looks like Shake Shack's place. Okay.
7: Doesn't it?
6: This looks fake.
7: It's like a Krabby Patty.
1: There's nothing I love more than sharing my food with the people that I love, and a picnic is a great place to do it.
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6: Okay.

0: Buongiorno today, all day. Who doesn't love Italian food? Well, up next on Hashtag Cooking, Saba is putting her own spin on two classic Italian dishes. First, a crispy breaded eggplant that's baked, not deep fried, and gluten-free. Then she whips up a vegan version of a classic pasta dish. Oh, yeah, mangia.
1: So when I said cacio e pepe, really, I meant cashew e pepe. Huh? Am I the only one who laughs at my own jokes? All hail Italian food. I love it. Some traditional Italian dishes do have a lot of dairy, so I wanted to create some of my favorites with a plant-based twist. Today I'm going to show you how to make a breaded eggplant that uses almond meal instead of breadcrumbs in a really delicious and creamy vegan cacio e pepe. This is Hashtag Salma's Italian. Eggplant is a vegetable I kind of tend to forget about the second it enters my kitchen. So, to use up all of my

I'm gonna let my eggplant hang out here while I make my little egg mixture. I wanted my breading to have a lot of flavor on its own, so in addition to my almond meal, I'm gonna add some of my favorite spices. I'm using almond meal or unblanched almond flour for this recipe, which still keeps the skin on the almonds. I find that this is really nice to add texture, and it's a great replacement for breadcrumbs. The cayenne is gonna add a little heat, and the turmeric and cumin are my favorite pairing. We cannot forget our salt and pepper. What is life without some salt and pepper? It'd be very unseasoned and boring. Little salt and some freshly ground black pepper. I like that the turmeric is also gonna add some nice yellow color to this eggplant. Just gonna whisk this until it's nice and well combined. I want the breading to be really flavorful, and so I'm mixing it super well so no piece of eggplant goes unseasoned. That would be really sad. Also, super bold of me to wear a white shirt when I'm using turmeric. This is how I live on the edge, okay? Beautiful. The breading is happy. Now time to beat an egg. We want to whisk the egg until it's completely uniform. We don't want any separation between the yolk and the white. This looks nice and uniform. A perfect little bath for my eggplant. Now it's time to assemble. This eggplant has really been on a journey from being forgotten in the fridge to going down the line to flavor. I mean, lucky eggplant though. We want to dip it straight in this egg mixture. Make sure it's really well coated. Now we don't want any excess egg on the eggplant, so I'm just gonna let it drip out just like this. We want a really nice and even coating of the breading, which is why we're doing this. And now we're gonna put it straight into our breading. Into the parchment paper we go. Now we're just gonna repeat. This is a way better fate for your eggplant than the trash, I'm just saying. Last one. Getting a little emotional. Don't worry about those guys, though. I promise I will bread them later. We are ready for the oven. Look at those colors. Looks so pretty. I'm popping these in at 375 degrees for 30 minutes. Make sure to flip them halfway through. I think we all need to take a moment just to look at the color alone. Look at that yellow from the turmeric, the little golden crispness on the edges. I'm like drooling already. I really can't wait to eat them. These are perfect on their own, honestly, because they have so much flavor in the breading, but I love to use them as a vehicle for my toppings of choice. This could be a bruschetta, this could be a pesto, even just a little tahini drizzle with some salt is so good. Today, I'm gonna use a bruschetta and a pesto. By the way, you can make your own for sure, but if you wanna buy store-bought too, totally fine with me. Again, what a bold choice of me to cook with turmeric and wear white. Like, I love taking risks. Okay, I'm gonna add some pesto. Spread that on really nicely. These would make a great app or a side at your next party, or even if you're just partying by yourself. They'd make a great appetizer for you. That's fine. We love that. We love a party of one. These are even good dipped in some marinara sauce, just keeping it super simple. There's so much you can do with them. They taste good with basically everything. For my bruschetta. And because everything is better with a little salt, I'm gonna add some flaky sea salt on top. It's gonna taste really good. It's gonna add a little bit more saltiness, but it's also gonna look really pretty too. Just a little. You know, this eggplant, this middle one, it's not sure what it wants. So it's gonna get

0: both. Whoever gets this piece, that's the lucky person at the party. I'm cracking myself up, okay. Okay, great. Can't forget a little salt on here. This screams, you need to take a picture of me. So I'm gonna listen. And again, feel free to use whatever toppings you want. This is truly very customizable to your liking and your flavor inclination. Or whatever you see at the store that you're like, that looks good. I'm gonna put that on my breaded eggplant. I support you. Even hummus? I just thought of that. Even hummus? That's what I'm gonna top this with next time. Okay. I for sure got the shot. I got like 15, to be real with you. So now I'm gonna try one. Okay. I'm gonna go for it with this little guy right here. Okay, I'm ready. I hope you're ready. So good. I'm serving this at my next party. Even if it's just me, I'm just gonna serve it to myself. I deserve it. This was so yummy. And look what we created. The colors of an Italian flag. I mean, come on, look at that. So cute. I have a question. Are you dairy-free and miss the glory days of really creamy, cheesy pastas? Well, you're in luck because my next recipe, my vegan cacio e pepe, has you completely covered. I'm gonna go get the ingredients.
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Cacio e pepe is one of those dishes that everyone is obsessed with. 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Don't worry though, I'm going to change that because this vegan cacio e pepe is truly going to blow your mind. 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Nutritional yeast is commonly used as a vegan cheese substitute because it's got this savory, nutty, cheesy flavor, a little bit of umami in there too. Make sure you buy the fortified version because that's the one that has a lot of vitamins and minerals. Now we need some spices. We've got to have a little seasoning. So, got some salt. Salt going in. And some garlic powder. Now, all we're gonna do, because my blender is truly my best friend, is blend it all up. Be careful though not to overblend. We just wanna blitz it a little bit so we get a nice fine powder, sort of like a Parmesan. And that's perfect. That took less than 10 seconds. Let me show you what it looks like. It smells so good. It's cheesy, it's nutty, it's savory. It's kind of like a nice fine powder, perfect for sprinkling on top of pasta. This makes a little bit more than I'll need for this recipe, so you can totally store this in the fridge for up to a week, top your popcorn with it, some salads. It's very versatile. And you know what? I'm gonna make my sauce in this blender too, so I'm just gonna transfer this out, keep it over here, don't have to wash any more dishes. I'm being lazy today, and that's okay. I still love myself. This is some hashtag precious Parmesan. Can't waste any of it. So the reason I'm starting with the Parmesan is because the Parm is dry, the sauce is gonna be more creamy and liquidy, so that's why we're doing it in this order. Saving us some time, saving us some washing dishes. Now I'm done with my cashew Parm. Time to make the sauce. I'm using soaked cashews to create this sauce. It's gonna make it really creamy, really luscious. When you soak cashews in water, it actually becomes a little bit more pliable and easy to just blend to very delicious sauces and fillings. Just soak them for an hour in hot water. I'm just gonna add them to my blender. Come on, you can do it. Because cashews are super buttery, they're really rich, I want something a little acidic and tangy to sort of balance that out. Fresh lemon juice, always. Now I'm gonna add my garlic. I'm using raw garlic here because I want that really punchy flavor. For that really nutty, savory, cheesy flavor, I'm gonna add some nutritional yeast into my sauce. Adding some salt. And listen, this is a cacio e pepe, after all. So we have to add some pepper. Freshly ground pepper, always. We want that bite. We want it to be really peppery and delicious and be sharp as well. Whenever I make this recipe, I skip my workout. This is it right here. A lot of pepper is necessary. Gonna finish it off with some extra virgin olive oil. And then, to help the blender move, I'm just gonna add a little bit of water, just to get the blender going. You may need to add more water later, but just check the texture of the sauce and then add more as you see fit. It's time to blend. I'm gonna add a little bit more water. I mean, it smells so cheesy already. I'm in love. Just a little. It looks so good. Sorry, that was a little dramatic. I have to show you this texture. I'm gonna give it one more good blend. Every time I make this recipe, I've made it so many times, but I'm always so shocked by how creamy it is without any of the dairy. Magic.

0: It's so good. I don't think it needs anything. Oh my God. Good for me. Okay, let me show you this texture. Oh, it's so peppery. It's like spicy almost, but still super savory and nutty. I love this so much. All right. Can't leave any sauce behind. I love a blender pasta sauce. It's so easy. Throw together. Minimal prep, minimal ingredients. Look at how creamy and luscious that is. Sauce is done. Now I'm gonna go cook my pasta.
1: This is the sound of Claire cooking dinner at home. And that's the sound of a fraud alert from Wells Fargo flagging a charge for a pricey restaurant in Paris. Considering Claire isn't in Paris right now, that seemed odd to the bank and to Claire. Two taps later, Claire says nope to the charge and Wells Fargo is on the case. However you make money work, Wells Fargo can work with that.
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Now it's time to cook our pasta. I've already got my water boiling. And don't forget, we must salt our pasta water. Hashtag no bland pasta. It's not good. Okay, the water is ready for my pasta. Just so you know, most dry store-bought pastas are vegan, so if you're looking for that, great. But make sure you do check the label to make sure the variety you're choosing is. I'm using a vegan and gluten-free chickpea pasta. There's a lot of really great bean alternative pastas out these days, and I like testing all of them out. Let's talk about pasta shape. I am using a spaghetti here as an ode to the original. We've changed a lot of things already, but you know what? We're keeping it OG when it comes to the spaghetti, but you can use your favorite shape. I'm a helicopter pasta parent. You really do have to keep watching your pasta, especially if you're using an alternative pasta like a bean pasta, because if you overcook those for too long, it'll become a little gummy. Pasta is such a comfort food. In my household growing up, my parents would just alternate between making Indian food and pasta. That was like, that was all we had. It was Indian food or pasta. All right, I'm feeling good about this one. We're done. Woo! Here's what I want to do. I want to save some of that starchy water for later to add to the sauce and pasta to help thicken it and bind it. So I'm going to save some of that. Just a little for later. I love being prepared. And now I'm just going to use my tongs and transfer my pasta to my dish. And then I'm just going to mix the sauce all up. I'm really excited about it. This also keeps the starchy water on the pasta. Doesn't have far to go. Spaghetti's so cute. I love it. All pasta is cute. I don't discriminate. I love all pasta. You know what time it is. It's sauce time. Remember this? Remember our old friend, our cacio e pepe sauce from earlier? It's about to meet the pasta of its dreams. Now I'm just going to add a touch of that pasta water just to help everything mix and combine, get really nice and creamy. Helps the sauce adhere to the pasta. Toss it together. Get the sauce around every single little bit of that spaghetti. It'd be sad if we didn't. And now, time for our cashew parmesan. Ready? I'm going to mix some in and then I'm going to add some on top as well, just for a little bit of flavor, a little bit of aesthetics. Just like a traditional cacio e pepe, we want to eat this immediately. We want it to stay hot, stay fresh. So I'm going to serve this to myself right now. Is this generous? I don't care. Am I just like, are my eyes too big for my stomach? No, you'll want to eat this much, I promise. Okay. I'm gonna cut myself off there. And now, let me just make this look a little pretty with my fork. Twirl this around. And add a little bit of my cashew parm. And by a little bit of my cashew parm, I meant a lot bit of my cashew parm. And the dish wouldn't be complete without it, some freshly ground black pepper. Okay, I have a vision. I have a vision for a really cute fork twirl photo. I'm gonna work on that. Actually, you know what? I'm gonna do a video today. That's what's happening. Okay, ready? Okay, we got the shot. We got it. And you know what I also got? The perfect little spiral for me to eat. I'm going for it. It is so creamy. Like,
I want you to know, this is so creamy. It's cheesy. You've got layers of flavor, right? You've got the buttery cashews creating this really creamy sauce. The black pepper makes it peppery, woody. It's got the sharp bite. And then that salty cashew parm, which I'm just gonna add more of for fun, really ties everything together. You really won't believe there's no dairy in this, I promise. Mmm. Oh, and that garlic, though. That fresh garlic, it's so punchy. Makes it smell really good, makes it taste really good. Someone needs to hold me back, because I'll keep talking about this for the whole day. This is so delicious. I love creating these really fun plant-based twists on traditional Italian food. It's unique, it's fun, it's inventive, and it's super delicious.

Oh, hey, I didn't see you there, but I'm so glad you're here because I have something I want to tell you. Hashtag cooking is back with all new episodes, and I'm so excited to share my favorite recipes with you.

0: this avocado cream pasta is literally one of my most popular recipes on my blog, and I honestly think it's because you just need a blender to make this super luxurious sauce. So, the base of it is our avocados. I'm using an avocado and a half for this recipe. So I'm gonna go ahead and start with that. All right. We're gonna scoop some of this avocado out. Look at how ripe and pretty that is. Go straight in there. This avocado is what's gonna add that super creamy element to this pasta. Now I'm gonna move on to my lemon, adding the juice of one full lemon in here. Make sure I catch all the seeds. This lemon is gonna really make it tart and acidic and bring out that zing, make it very bright and fresh. I'm gonna add some fresh basil and raw garlic. Yes, I'm using raw. It's gonna be really punchy and really bright. And I love garlic. There we go. A little bit of olive oil. Just a bit. And now I'm gonna season it to taste with some salt, pepper, and red pepper flakes. Salt in there. Add as much chili flakes as you'd like. I love spice, so I'm going in with a lot. But you make your own choices, okay? Now, just to help everything get moving in the blender, we're gonna add a little bit of cold water. Make sure it's cold because we don't wanna brown the avocado. Just a bit, and I can add more and adjust to get it to the right consistency that I like. Now, it's time to blend. Perfect. It is so luxe, you will not even believe it. Look at that, so creamy. Before I add this creamy sauce to my pasta, I'm gonna grab one more thing. Just grab some arugula from the fridge. I love adding this to this pasta because it gives this really nice peppery bite to it. All right, time to assemble. Got my sauce, gonna add this into my pasta. You might think you put cream in this, but you didn't, I promise. I'm gonna add my tomatoes. Just a little burst of something sweet in with this avocado cream sauce. Now I'm just gonna mix in my arugula. What's great about this pasta as well is that you can eat it immediately, but you can also refrigerate it to have as a pasta salad the next day. We love a leftover. We love a meal prep situation. Is that too much? There's never too much. What is a portion? Some freshly ground black pepper and a pinch of flaky sea salt. That is it. But one last thing, can't forget to take a photo. I didn't do all of this for nothing. I love this. I'm gonna frame this. I'm gonna put this on my wall. Okay, here I go. Gotta get some arugula, some pasta in there. Okay. I love myself. It's so creamy, you honestly would never know that there's no cream or butter in this. It's crazy.
1: Good Wednesday morning. Yet another round of severe summer weather impacting millions.
2: And today is shaping up to be another rough one. It is July 22nd. This is Today. Breaking overnight.
3: Look at that, man. It shot through.
2: Even more tornadoes tearing across the country from Arizona to New Jersey. Parts of the East Coast now bracing for new storms. Millions also facing a dangerous heat wave. While down south, the Gulf Coast gets ready for Tropical Storm Bertha, set to make landfall near New Orleans today.
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2: 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The cost of war.
5: We need some hard answers and some straight talk.
2: Defense Secretary Pete Hegseth grilled by lawmakers on both sides of the aisle after asking for nearly $70 billion in additional funding for the ongoing conflict with Iran. Overnight, the U.S. carrying out new attacks and honoring the American service members killed in action. Now 18 in total. We'll have the very latest. New twist, the family of 18-year-old Nolan Wells expected to release the first results from their independent autopsy. What it could reveal about the boy's mysterious death and the video that's now emerging from the day of his disappearance. Scene of the crime, a popular gallery at the Louvre reopening for the first time since that brazen daytime heist. But nearly 1 year later, most of the priceless crown jewels that were stolen still missing. This morning, what the suspects are just now revealing about the robbery and why they are refusing to name the alleged mastermind behind it. All that plus whale of a tale inside the urgent operation to rescue these belugas from a shuttered theme park in Canada and carefully transport them to new homes across the U.S., how they're doing and where they're headed. And all grown up, Prince George turns 13 today. We'll look back at his most memorable royal moments.
6: Last week, Prince George showed up to our meeting in his bathrobe.
2: And tell you what's next for the now teenaged heir to the throne. Today, Wednesday, July 22nd, 2026.
7: From NBC News, this is Today with Savannah Guthrie and Craig Melvin. 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
2: Good morning and welcome to Today on this Wednesday morning. Thank you for joining us. I'm Chanel Jones alongside Willie Guy, Sanford, Savannah, and Craig.
1: Great to be with you this morning. Let's get right to our top story. Again, it is dangerous weather impacting tens of millions of Americans. Check out this time-lapse video from here in New York as that monster storm rolled into Manhattan.
2: In nearby New Jersey, at least three tornadoes were reported. We also saw heavy rain and flash flooding stretching from Tennessee to New England.
1: And this was the scene in West Virginia, roads overflowing. The governor there declaring a state of emergency with members of the National Guard now heading to hard-hit areas.
2: Meanwhile, residents along the Gulf Coast are bracing for Tropical Storm Bertha. The storm already churning up dangerous rip currents and waves up to 11 feet. We have complete coverage, including the full forecast from Dylan. But first, NBC's Aaron McLaughlin starts us off from Rybrook, New York. Aaron, good morning.
8: Chanel, good morning. While not confirmed, signs point to this being the work of a possible tornado taking out a chunk of this tree, the power line along with it, one of several to strike the tri-state area.
9: Another round of intense summer storms from the Northeast to the Midwest. Fierce winds, rain, and even tornadoes touching down in multiple states. Twin funnel clouds spotted in Kentucky and lightning striking right next to a twister. Homes destroyed. Farther east, at least three tornado reports in New Jersey.
3: Look at that, man. It shot through.
9: The twister snapping trees and sending debris onto this highway. One tree even landing on top of a car. And a waterspout forming in the stormy sea off the coast. Flash flooding creating chaos in West Virginia, with first responders making multiple water rescues, including at this Walmart parking lot, as the heavy rain continued elsewhere, pounding New York City.
8: The rain is really coming down. The radar shows that lightning is on the way, and we need to take cover.
9: New York Yankees throwing practice interrupted by a sudden downpour, and floodwaters causing chaos for drivers in the area. One New Jersey man even had to climb on top of his car. And at airports, a major travel headache Tuesday.
10: I guess I'm just hanging out at the airport for a little while.
9: Thunderstorms fueling ground stops with hundreds of flights canceled or delayed for hours.
11: I have never been stranded. We can't get a flight home till Thursday at 6 a.m.
8: All this suspected tornado action is relatively rare for this area. The National Weather Service will be out in force today surveying sites like this one. We should know the exact number of tornadoes to touch down by the end of tomorrow. Chanel.
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1: To the Gulf Coast now, where residents are feeling the growing impact of Tropical Storm Bertha, that region facing rain and wind and dangerous rip currents, with landfall expected near New Orleans later today. NBC's George Solis is there for us. George, good morning.
12: Hey, Willie, good morning. The wind slowly starting to pick up, and of course, we expect them to get a little bit stronger as Tropical Storm Bertha approaches. Those tropical storm warnings already into effect. It is oppressively hot, though. Still, the worst of Bertha appears to will stay off the Gulf Coast and impact coastal communities, and already we've seen some images out of places like Panama City Beach, where there's strong gusts of wind as well as some rip currents. Here in New Orleans, the Emergency Operations Center already operational, and communities in and around New Orleans friends also preparing for Bertha. In neighboring St. Bernard Parish, residents spent the day picking up and packing up sandbags to fortify their homes should the flooding intensify. A lot of the locals here are telling me that even if this is not going to be a huge rainmaker, they leave nothing to chance. They always hope for the best but prepare for the worst. And officials saying that even if this is not a major storm, they of course want to have an all-hands-on-deck operation, saying they have been here before and this is just a good test run, if nothing else, for the next one. Willie.
1: All right, George Solis in New Orleans. George, thank you.
13: All right, let's bring in Dylan, who's in for Al this morning. Good morning.
14: Good morning, guys. Let's get to all of it, starting with the tropical storm Bertha. The majority of the rain is out over the water. You could see it there, but we are still going to see some wind gusts. Right now, sustained winds are at about 50 miles per hour, and the track of this storm will bring it into southeastern Louisiana today. By this afternoon, we'll already see landfall, and then it will continue to move basically just westward as we go through the next couple of days. Now, since most of the rain is out over the water, that's going to be not our major concern. Instead, the winds, they will gust up to about 50 to 60 miles per hour. So a very gusty type of day, a windswept rain once the rain does move in. But the majority of it will be in extreme southern Louisiana, where we could end up with about 4 inches of rain. Also, that storm surge could produce about 2 to 4 feet of additional water on top of the typical high tide. So that could lead to some coastal flooding. Now to those storms. Yesterday, all that severe weather was brought on by this cold front that is now sagging down into areas like Virginia and northern North Carolina. We are going to see torrential downpours. The air is very, very humid. It holds a lot of moisture. So therefore, we could end up with about 4 to 5 inches of rain out of some of these downpours. We could also see some isolated tornadoes, although not like what we saw yesterday. It's more gusty winds and torrential rain. And with the ground already saturated, an additional 4 to 5 inches of rain could produce some flooding. So something we'll keep an eye out through the day today, guys.
1: All right, Dylan, thanks. We'll see you again in just a moment. Now to the ongoing cost of the war with Iran. The United States launching yet another round of airstrikes against the Iranian regime overnight, just hours after the Pentagon asked Congress for an additional $70 billion to support the war. NBC's chief White House correspondent Garrett Hake has the latest. Good morning, Garrett.
15: Hey, Willie, good morning. This was the 11th straight night of U.S. airstrikes against targets in Iran, hitting aircraft hangars, drone storage facilities, and command centers, the Pentagon says, all designed to downgrade Iran's ability to threaten shipping in the Strait of Hormuz. But the war's cost now in terms of both American lives and dollars is becoming more clear, even as how it will end remains difficult to see.
16: American forces pounding targets in Iran again overnight as the conflict appears to be swinging back towards full-scale war. The president now saying U.S. strikes against the Iranian regime he has repeatedly declared defeated are far from over.
17: We're not finished at all, but if we left right now, it would take them a long time, years, years to rebuild. But we're not leaving right now.
16: The president adding that he won't let the political impact of the increasingly unpopular war on the approaching midterms affect his decision making.
17: I'm just going to do the right thing. I don't view it as, gee, we're having an election in a period of time.
16: Iran also stepping up attacks on U.S. allies in the region, targeting Amazon's data infrastructure in Bahrain and radar systems in Kuwait. This as the Trump administration provides a staggering new price tag for the conflict, $37.5 billion. But an internal Pentagon estimate shows the true cost could be as high as $100 billion, according to three U.S. officials and three people familiar with the matter. That figure includes the cost of repairing damaged U.S. bases, replacing destroyed aircraft, and fully replenishing expended American weaponry.
18: Pursuing a nuclear capability.
16: In a fiery Senate hearing, Defense Secretary Pete Hegseth asking for nearly $70 billion more to fund the war.
18: This is a new request based on new realities of a world we face.
16: The defense secretary facing pointed questions from some members of President Trump's own party.
5: We need some hard answers and some straight talk.
16: And clashing with Democrats about the way forward.
19: You, sir, are the failure. You don't have a long-term plan to actually win this war. Win the war. The men and women are going to be able to do it, but they need to have leadership. When will you show leadership?
18: Of course we have leadership. Why don't you show some leadership and stand up to your fellow Democrats who won't fund the troops, who stand and play partisan politics?
16: And it comes as the human cost is also growing, with 18 American service members killed in the war so far. The Pentagon overnight identifying one of the troops believed to have been killed in action at a base in Jordan as 28-year-old Sergeant Angel Ramprasad.
15: And President Trump today will be confronted with that human cost of the war when he attends a dignified transfer at Dover Air Base later this morning. He'll observe the return of the remains of four service members killed in the conflict in the last week and meet with their families. Willie?
1: Garrett, there's also other news from the Middle East. Saudi Arabia, a potential deal with President Trump over nuclear energy. What more can you tell us?
15: This has been in the works for a while. The administration is planning to announce a broad nuclear agreement with Saudi Arabia later today that would create a civilian nuclear program for the kingdom, according to a senior White House official. The deal could provide billions of dollars to the U.S. nuclear industry for selling the equipment that the Saudis would need, but it could also face some opposition because of the potential that the kingdom might eventually use this program to develop its own nuclear weapons later. And the Saudi crown prince has said that the kingdom would develop nuclear weapons if Iran did, all of which could add to the tensions in the Middle East. Congress will, of course, have to approve whatever deal the administration announces today. Willie?
1: Garrett Hake at the White House. Garrett, thank you.
13: Hundreds of non-citizens in New Jersey were able to cast ballots because of a software glitch. Governor Mikey Sherrill says a DMV software error led to more than 6,000 non-citizens being registered to vote when they signed up for driver's licenses or ID cards. 400 of them actually cast ballots in New Jersey elections between 2023 and 2024. The governor says there is no evidence that any elections were swayed as a result. The state is now in the process of removing all of those names from the voter rolls.
1: We could learn more today about the investigation into the mysterious death of Mississippi teenager Nolan Wells. His family expected to make a big announcement. NBC's Aaron Gilchrist is following that case for us. Aaron, good morning.
20: Willie, good morning. The family of Nolan Wells, along with their attorney and the NAACP, expected to release the preliminary results from the independent autopsy they commissioned to figure out how Nolan Wells died. We know the local coroner has not yet completed his report, and the sheriff's office in Jackson County, Mississippi, has said that the investigation is still ongoing. This trip to Horn Island was supposed to be a fun holiday celebration, and this morning there is new video emerging that may show, that may possibly show Nolan Wells on the day that he disappeared. TMZ is posting this video that they say was taken on Horn Island on July 4th, the last day that the 18-year-old was seen alive. Now, NBC News was able to match the location to previously verified video of the island from that day. And in the clip, it appears to show a man standing on the back of a boat, bending over. The boat in the video is not the one that Nolan took to the island that day. The man's face here is never seen, but the shorts he's wearing are similar to shorts Nolan had in other pictures from that day. We do know that two people who knew Nolan believe that it could be him, but they say they are not certain about that. TMZ is reporting that the video was dropped off at the Jackson County Sheriff's Office and that investigators are aware of it. We also know that several celebrities are now offering a $125,000 reward for information that leads to an arrest and conviction in this case. Willie?
1: Could learn more today. Aaron Gilchrist, thank you.
13: Now to the latest on that major stomach bug outbreak potentially linked to tainted lettuce. Health Secretary Robert F. Kennedy Jr. said yesterday the outbreak is now under control. His comments coming even as health officials continue to search for answers about why thousands of people in the U.S. have gotten sick. The FDA has linked the cyclosporiasis outbreak to shredded iceberg lettuce from a Taylor Farms facility in central Mexico. But other possible sources around the U.S. are still being investigated.
1: The numbers are in, and Sunday's World Cup final was a record-breaking success. Spain's victory over Argentina drew nearly 63 million viewers here in the United States alone. About 24 million of those viewers watching the game on Telemundo and Peacock. The match, the most watched World Cup final in American history and the highest rated soccer game of any kind here in the United States.
13: Well, that I believe.
1: We were all watching.
13: But I hope it's the start of something great.
1: Just
13: you know?
1: Imagine if our team was in the final. Next time you're over 100
13: you know
1: million.
13: I believe.
1: Next time.
13: I believe.
1: Time.
13: All right. Well, there's more weather to talk about. Dylan is back with the rest of your forecast.
14: Good morning again, guys. There is a lot going on. We've got those severe storms down through Virginia and North Carolina today. Flooding will be the biggest concern with those. In the Northeast, this cold front's going to move through, and it's eventually going to cool things down. So we're still in the 80s for today, but tomorrow, look what's behind it. Lots of sunshine, lower humidity, temperatures comfortable in the low to mid 70s. On the flip side of that, though, it is hot and humid down south. Temperatures will feel like they're up around 115 degrees. And we're keeping an eye on Tropical Storm Bertha as that makes landfall in southeastern Louisiana today. Most of the rain will stay offshore, but gusty winds are in the forecast. And then we also have some heavy rain out in the Four Corners area where we have that monsoonal moisture that'll produce some heavier downpours up and down the West Coast, 90s to 100s with lots of sunshine. That's a look at the weather across the country. We'll get to your local forecast in the next 30 seconds.

0: And that's your latest forecast.
1: All right, Dylan, thanks very much. Just ahead, that brazen heist of priceless jewels at the Louvre back in the headlines this morning as the gallery where it happened finally reopens. Raph Sanchez is covering that story for us.
2: Hey, Willie. Yeah, that gallery is finally open, but the mystery very much unsolved. Most of those crown jewels still missing, and the mastermind of the heist still at large. We got all the details coming up.
0: All right, Raph. Plus, Prince George, all grown up. William and Kate's firstborn, marking his 13th birthday. A stroll down memory lane and how the royals are celebrating the occasion before he heads off to boarding school. But first, this is Today on NBC.

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2: When you walk in here and you see 40 people at 4 a.m. at about a 10, you can't help but feed off that. And you're like, whoa, it's a Studio 1A.
0: People who literally are up all night to bring this show to you. There's not a morning I walk in here that I don't pinch myself and think, I get to be here. People that watch the Today Show aren't just watching a show. They're people that are in the family. They're in our family.
2: They're allowing us into their homes every morning.
0: When we go out there and we get to meet people and they say, I love you, you feel like family. I always say, we feel like your family too. That's how we feel.
2: And they're so excited to be there. We get excited. We feed off that energy.
0: They're the reason we get up in the morning. It's the excitement of being part of something that's bigger than you. Good morning. Welcome to Today. We'll start with our breaking news.
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13: 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We've got all the secrets for you. 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

0: This is the sound of Claire cooking dinner at home. And that's the sound of a fraud alert from Wells Fargo flagging a charge for a pricey restaurant in Paris. Considering Claire isn't in Paris right now, that seemed odd to the bank and to Claire. Two taps later, Claire says nope to the charge and Wells Fargo is on the case. However you make money work, Wells Fargo can work with that.
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2: Pina colada, not virgin. 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Totally have it.
3: Back at 7:30 with that beloved movie 13 going on 30. We've told you Netflix is now working on a reboot, and this morning we're learning about the roles the original stars Jennifer Garner and Judy Greer will play.
4: That'll be
3: more
4: fun.
3: In Pop Star.
4: All of these reboots from shows that were just, it feels like yesterday.
3: I know, to us it was yesterday.
4: Exactly.
3: All right, but first this half hour, we want to start with new developments in one of the most daring museum robberies in history.
4: Nearly a year after a brazen daytime heist at the Louvre, the gallery where it happened is finally reopening.
3: NBC's Raf Sanchez has the story. Raf, good morning.
5: Guys, good morning. Yeah, the Apollo Gallery opened its doors again this morning for the first time in nearly a year. But this case is very far from solved. Seven of those historic crown jewels are still missing, and the alleged masterminds behind the heist still at large.
6: 9 months after a gang of jewel thieves burst into the Louvre's Apollo Gallery, pulling off a brazen daylight robbery that stuns the world, this morning the gallery is finally open once again. But the magnificent hall stands empty, a painful reminder that the stolen crown jewels are still missing, and one of France's greatest mysteries remains unsolved.
7: I was shocked when I heard it happened. I don't know what they did over 9 months. Hopefully they increased security.
6: Of the eight priceless treasures taken, only this crown has been recovered. Dropped by the thieves and damaged, it was returned to the Louvre after DNA checks. While some of those behind the robbery may still be on the loose, police have arrested four men, including the pair seen here smashing the display cases before climbing down a ladder truck and escaping on mopeds. Both have low-level criminal records, police say. And according to the French newspaper Le Monde, they recently told investigators they were paid around $22,000 for the heist and handed the jewels over to a shadowy mastermind, who they refused to name in case he retaliates against their families. Days after the robbery last October, we met Alexandre Portier, a French lawmaker leading a parliamentary investigation into the heist.
8: Do you have confidence that French law enforcement will be able to find the thieves, find the jewels?
6: He told us then that he feared the jewels may already have been cut to pieces. And with each passing month, those fears only deepen. If there's any comfort, it may be in the smile of the Mona Lisa. She was stolen in 1911 but recovered 2 years later, restored to her rightful place at the heart of the world's most popular museum.
3: All right, Raf, so now that the gallery is empty, what happens to the jewels that were not stolen?
5: So, Willie, authorities at the Louvre, understandably, taking no chances. The remaining jewels have been taken off of display. They're going to be stored in a new windowless vault specially designed to keep them safe. We should also note, we reached out to both prosecutors and defense lawyers in this case. We didn't hear back. Guys.
3: Still a lot of questions about this case. Raf, thanks so much.
4: Just ahead, an unforgettable surprise for fans of the Beatles from Sir Paul McCartney himself. Wait until you see where the pop icon just popped up.
3: But first, we are marking a milestone in the royal family. Prince George, officially a teenager. Kaylee Hartung has more on that.
4: Hey, guys. With every glimpse of the future King of England, you can see that the young man is growing up. And with this birthday, it's the start of a new era. Coming up, a snapshot from the palace to honor this special.
0: This is the sound of Lucy staying on top of her spending. 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Because Wells Fargo will send an alert if her balance drops below her set amount. Yep, nothing gets past Lucy. Or Wells Fargo, for that matter. However you make money work, Wells Fargo can work with that.
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0: We are back at 7:38 this morning on In Depth Today, a major milestone for the royal family.
1: Prince George, the eldest child of William and Kate, the future king and queen, is celebrating his 13th birthday. NBC's Kaylee Hartung joins us with more. He's cute. Hey, Kaylee.
2: Hey, good morning, guys. It is the dawn of a new chapter for the royal family with a teenager in the house. As Prince George marks his birthday in private with his family, it's surely a time for them to treasure together, because in just a matter of weeks, he will face a big life change, leaving Windsor for boarding school.
3: He will one day be the King of England, but today, Prince George takes on another title. He's officially a teenager. This morning, his parents, William and Catherine, releasing a new photo to celebrate his 13th birthday. The young royal has been out and about this summer, learning the ropes of official duties. Standing nearly as tall as his mother at Wimbledon and at Trooping the Colour ceremonies marking his grandfather, King Charles' birthday last month, the heir to the throne has been celebrated since birth. A massive crowd gathering at the hospital as Prince William and Princess Kate introduce their firstborn. At just 8 months old, he joined his parents on an overseas tour to Australia and New Zealand. And by age three, he was already comfortable with heads of state.
4: Last week, Prince George showed up to our meeting in his bathrobe.
3: Watching and learning from King Charles and his great-grandmother, Queen Elizabeth, along the way, serving as a page of honor at his grandfather's coronation in 2023. And last year, sitting side by side with his parents, studying the art of the royal touch at official events. And while George's younger siblings, Princess Charlotte and Prince Louis, also appear in public, their parents say they try to keep their family's life as normal and private as possible.
5: We try to make sure we give them

0: family have been there as students, and crucially for William and Kate, it's a very short distance from their home at Forest Lodge, so George will be able to visit regularly at weekends.
1: And guys, we were all remarking how tall he's getting. You could see him inching closer to his mom, Princess Kate. She's about 5'9", but his dad, he is 6'3". There are royal watchers who are wondering if Prince William, I'm sorry, if Prince George could become the tallest British monarch in history. So that title, it belongs to King Edward IV, who held the record around 6'4", a giant for the 15th century.
2: Sure. Okay.
1: And here he is, just inching closer to dad. With every day.
2: Our boy is growing up.
1: I mean, look at him. Look at him.
2: Thank you, Kaylee.
3: Thanks, Kaylee.
2: All right, Dylan.
4: Boy, I love that we all have just embraced him as our
2: collective.
4: Own, of course. We've got some extreme heat in parts of the country. We've got heat alerts posted across the Southwest. That will continue through the weekend into early next week. But also down south, including Dallas and Houston, New Orleans, too, where we're waiting for Tropical Storm Bertha to make landfall. Temperatures are brutal. It is hot. It's sticky. We're looking at your feels-like temperature up to around 116 in Houston. So really, just stay indoors, especially from that 10 a.m. to 3, 4 o'clock time frame where it is the hottest part of the day. But back behind that cold front that brought all that severe weather to the Northeast yesterday, temperatures are almost cool. 75 in Chicago, that's 10 degrees below average, only in the 60s in Buffalo. Up into New York tomorrow, we'll drop down to about 80 degrees. Buffalo 75, Cincinnati 79. Stays nice and comfortable as we head closer to the weekend too. Chicago in the lower 80s through Saturday, then we're back up to 91 for Sunday. Louisville up to 92 by Sunday. And in Boston on Saturday, if you're out at the pool, out at the beaches, it's going to feel a little chilly. 71 degrees and 74 on Sunday. Not too bad. That's a look at the weather across the country. Now here's a peek out your window.

0: And that's your latest forecast.
1: All right. Thank you, Dylan. You're pulling double duty once again.
0: Yes. I toss it back to you. You toss it right back to me. Because I've got your PSSP this morning, and this one is for all you Beatles fans out there. You may have heard of the Magical Mystery Tour. Well, fans have been flocking to Liverpool for more than four decades now for the famous bus tour of the band's sights and landmarks. Well, passengers were in for quite the surprise yesterday when they unexpectedly ran into Paul McCartney at a traffic light. He is seen waving to fans during the chance encounter, and it only gets better from here. You may have noticed he's holding a phone during all of this. It turns out he was on a FaceTime call with Ringo Starr.
2: Come on.
3: That's awesome.
0: I mean, you can't even set that up.
2: That's incredible.
0: And they didn't even have to pay extra. Yeah, the same price for
1: That's
0: the ticket.
1: That's pretty cool.
2: Wow.

0: good one.
1: Really
2: that's
1: cool.
2: Incredible. Good yeah. one, Dell. All right, we're going to get the rest of Pop Start in our next half hour. Plus, your boost is on the way. Good morning, Jenna.
3: Hi, guys. Okay, you know I love books. And up next, I can't wait to shine a light on one of the most adorable young readers you'll ever meet. But first...
4: This is the sound of Claire cooking dinner at home. And that's the sound of a fraud alert from Wells Fargo flagging a charge for a pricey restaurant in Paris. Considering Claire isn't in Paris right now, that seemed odd to the bank and to Claire. Two taps later, Claire says nope to the charge and Wells Fargo is on the case. However you make money work, Wells Fargo can work with that.
5: Wells Fargo Bank, N.A., member FDIC.
3: These messages.

0: are back with a must-see morning boost from Jenna.
1: Okay, I know many parents out there, including myself, are trying to get their kids to focus on the summer reading. So let's introduce you to one young boy from Florida whose reading effort is winning hearts everywhere. 11-year-old Nehemiah just hit a major milestone, the first child ever to complete 100 hours of reading to pets.
0: Aww.
1: At his local animal shelter.
0: Nice.
1: The Jacksonville Humane Society sharing these heartwarming photos. Young Nehemiah has been working toward his goal for 2 years. He says he especially loves reading to dogs. What about the cats? The cats like it too, and he hopes
2: it next helps, year.
1: Next year he'll read to the cats.
3: Chanel will join.
1: He helps them feel calmer, and it also helps them find.
2: Let's really.
4: I didn't know that was something you could do.
1: I know.
4: I love
1: yeah,
4: that.
1: It actually is helpful because it's like anything to get these kids to read. Mm-hmm. It's so important that we're doing that because we know that reading fiction creates empathy, something we all need a little more of.
3: And I can see it being calming for the pets, too, in that like kind of chaotic environment.
1: And one of the things you can do is just say, like, okay, read to your little brothers and sisters, but they're not as cute.
3: And they don't sit still.
4: Cute.
3: You can't say sit and make them stay.
2: Yeah.
3: All right. We have a lot more coming up, including brand new details on the plans to bring the remarkable life of Snoop Dogg to the big screen. That and more coming up on Pop Start. But
2: who's
3: first, maybe himself. But first, your local news.

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1: This is Today.
2: When you walk in here and you see 40 people at 4 a.m. at about a 10, you can't help but feed off that. And you're like, whoa, the studio one at?
0: People who literally are up all night to bring this show to you. There's not a morning I walk in here that I don't pinch myself and think I get to be here. People that watch the Today Show aren't just watching a show. They're people that are in the family. They're in our family.
2: They're allowing us into their homes every morning.
0: When we go out there and we get to meet people and they say, I love you, you feel like family. I always say, we feel like your family too. That's how we feel.
2: And they're so excited to be there. We get excited. We feed off that energy.
0: They're the reason we get up in the morning. It's the excitement of being part of something that's bigger than you. Good morning. Welcome to Today. We'll start with our breaking news.
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0: 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They're in our family. When we go out there and we get to meet people and they say, I love you, you feel like family, I always say, that's how we
2: 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They're so excited to be there. We get
0: excited. They're the reason we get up in the morning. The word that comes to mind is alive.
1: This is
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0: On today, coming up, another round. Severe storms once again slamming millions from the Midwest to the Northeast.
1: The rain is really coming down.
0: Heavy rain, flash flooding, and even more tornadoes. While the Gulf Coast preps for Tropical Storm Bertha, Dylan's got your full forecast. And get to the points. Looking to book your next vacation? We're here to help with an exclusive look at the top travel rewards programs and the best ways to make the most of your points. 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
6: 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Lafayette, California. Daytona Heights, Pennsylvania. Goodyear, Arizona. And Huntsville, Alabama. No time for leaving. Today, Echo and 60. Mother-daughter trip from Illinois.
0: One of my favorite moments of the show. Welcome back to Today There's a Little Cutie. We're glad you're with us on this Wednesday morning. Savannah is taking some time to film the first episodes of the Big World Game Show coming to NBC next year, and Craig is enjoying a little family vacation.
7: So. We'll get outside and see those good-looking people in just a minute. Coming up tomorrow on Today, we're diving into another summer of sharks, taking a closer look at why it has been a very active season already this year, and the newest research revealing more about how great whites interact with humans.
0: So right now, let's get to your news at 8. We begin with those severe storms impacting millions from the Midwest and the South all the way to New England. At least 3 tornadoes were reported in New Jersey. We also saw pounding rain and flash flooding across the region. We'll get to Dylan's forecast in just a minute, but first, NBC's Aaron McLaughlin is in Purchase, New York, about an hour north of here. Aaron, good morning.
8: Chanel, good morning. This is the work of a suspected tornado. Residents tell me it tore through the woods and onto this road, snapping tree after tree. Now, thankfully, no homes were impacted, but it's one of several to strike the tri-state area.
9: Another round of intense summer storms from the Northeast to the Midwest. Fierce winds, rain, and even tornadoes touching down in multiple states. Twin funnel clouds spotted in Kentucky and lightning striking right next to a twister. Homes destroyed. Farther east, at least 3 tornado reports in New Jersey.
10: Look at that, man. It shot through.
9: The twister snapping trees and sending debris onto this highway. One tree even landing on top of a car. And a waterspout forming in the stormy sea off the coast. Flash flooding creating chaos in West Virginia, with first responders making multiple water rescues, including at this Walmart parking lot. As the heavy rain continued elsewhere, pounding New York City.
1: The rain is really coming down. The radar shows that lightning is on the way, and we need to take cover.
9: And floodwaters causing chaos for drivers in the area. One New Jersey man even had to climb on top of his car. And at airports, a major travel headache Tuesday.
11: I guess I'm just hanging out at the airport for a little while.
9: Thunderstorms fueling ground stops with hundreds of flights canceled or delayed for hours.
12: I have never been stranded. We can't get a flight home till Thursday at 6 a.m.
8: All this suspected tornado action is relatively rare for this area. The National Weather Service is going to be out in force today surveying areas like this one. And we should know the exact number of tornadoes that struck the tri-state by the end of tomorrow. Chanel.
0: All right, Aaron, thank you.
7: Let's get more on the forecast now and the latest on Tropical Storm Bertha with Dylan. Hey, Dylan.
0: Yeah, there is a lot going on. Good morning again, guys. This is the cold front from yesterday that is now moving offshore, although the next round of rain and heavy storms will be down through Virginia and northern North Carolina. You can see these storms are expected to fire up later on this afternoon into this evening. Heavy rainfall because it's just so humid and the atmosphere holds so much moisture. So heavy rainfall that could lead to the potential for some flooding is a possibility.
3: possibility, gusty winds, but a lesser chance of tornadoes. And then tomorrow, this front sags to the south, bringing most of that rain into northeastern Georgia and South Carolina. But today, we could see training of these storms over the same area, meaning the same spot gets hit with rainstorm after rainstorm after rainstorm, and that could lead to about 4 to 5 inches of additional rainfall. Here is Tropical Storm Bertha. You can see the heaviest of the rain is out over the water, but we will see some bands, some heavier downpours at times. But it's really going to be the wind that's going to be a factor as this storm continues to travel basically westward. It should make landfall in southeastern Louisiana today, then eventually moving back over the water and making another landfall near Texas as we continue through the week. So where we do end up with those heavier rounds of rain, mostly along the southern tip of Louisiana, that's where we'll see about 4 inches of rain. But we also have that onshore flow of water that could lead to about 2 to 4 feet of storm surge. So flooding along the coastline, certainly a possibility too, guys.
13: All right, Dylan, thank you. Now to last night's closely watched election in Arizona. Representative Andy Biggs was the runaway winner of the Republican primary in the governor's race that sets up a matchup this fall with Democratic Governor Katie Hobbs. Biggs, who was endorsed by President Trump, held a consistent lead in the polls leading up to the primary. His campaign built around border security and lowering taxes.
7: A sanitation worker in Milwaukee is recovering this morning after an explosion caught on camera. Video shows two workers loading trash into a garbage truck when the blast goes off. One of the workers tossed to the ground. Officials say he was hospitalized with an eye injury and a concussion. Authorities say the explosion started from an improperly discarded medical oxygen tank.
13: Four beluga whales were welcomed into their new home at Chicago's Shedd Aquarium yesterday after they were rescued from a failed aquatic park in Canada. They're just a few of the 30 whales that were left behind when Marineland closed last year. The other belugas are headed to facilities in Atlanta, San Antonio, and San Diego. Because the whales were raised in captivity, they can't be released into the wild. The move followed months of planning. Teams of specialists are now monitoring the belugas as they settle into their new homes.
7: It's a major operation.
13: Yeah, but they're going to be okay.
7: Yes.
13: That's the key. All right, still ahead, today is going to be the day on Pop Start. We'll tell you about the music history that Oasis is making thanks to this 3-decade-old hit and the record-setting action at the World Cup.
7: Plus, we're helping you travel in style at any budget. An exclusive look at U.S. News and World Report's new list of the best travel rewards programs and pro tips for using those points.
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7: 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Gotta love Clooney, his classic Taken, up in the air as we focus on airline and hotel perks.
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7: Joining us now with an exclusive first look at U.S. News and World Report's annual rankings of the best travel rewards programs, senior editor Elizabeth Von Tersch. Elizabeth, good morning.
18: Good morning.
7: Good to see you.
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7: All right, let's drive right into the Clooney question. Airline rewards, which were the best?
18: Yes, so U.S. News rankings are geared toward the everyday traveler. So with that in mind, we heavily prioritize point values and how quickly you're going to earn a free flight. So for airlines, top programs, number 3 is United Mileage Plus this year. Now, this program has a great new partnership with JetBlue, which really expanded its flight options. It also has reciprocal perks with that program now with JetBlue. So you can have priority boarding with both airlines. Number 2 is Atmos Rewards. Now, this is the program for Alaska Airlines and Hawaiian Airlines. And what's really unique is that later this year, they're going to allow members to choose how they earn points. So whether that's how much they're flying or how much they're spending. So that's a first in the industry. And at number one, for the very first time this year, we have American Airlines Advantage. Now, this program, we analyzed 24 flight routes for each airline. And American really stood out for its flight availability when redeeming them for rewards. So that's what really pushed it over the edge. Their point requirements were very reasonable. And with loyalty point rewards, you can earn perks even before you earn status.
13: So let's talk about some strategies then to make the most of some of these things, to get the most out of these programs.
18: Yes. So I would say, you know, don't hesitate to join programs. It's not, you know, there's nothing wrong with having multiple programs that you're a member for. Mm-hmm. Even if you don't think you're going to fly them very often, they're all free. Points don't expire for most, such as United and Alaska. And don't forget to sign your kids up as well. Kids can earn points starting at any age for paid tickets. And with programs like United and JetBlue, you can also pool your points together to combine them.
7: It is frustrating for a lot of people that sometimes you can't redeem them. So use that credit card, you save and save and save, and then either you can't use it for a certain flight or it's not enough to get you where you want to go. Is there a way to work around that?
18: Yeah, so I would advocate always for using your points when you can. I know a lot of people like to save up for that aspirational dream trip. Doesn't always happen, right? So I would say if it's not happening within the next 2 years, using it for something more immediate, even if it's like a shorter, more casual trip, it's definitely going to get more value. These points do devalue. This year, they devalued between 15 and 30% in just 1 year.
7: That's good advice.
13: Well, besides flying, can you talk about some other ways to earn points for miles? I think I just connected my Uber. I think I did. And
18: excellent.
13: Delta,
18: yes.
13: I think. But talk about some of the other partnerships that they have.
18: Yeah, absolutely. So a lot of people overlook these partnerships and everyday ways you can earn points. As you mentioned, you know, United and Alaska also partner with Lyft. Mm-hmm. Delta partners with Airbnb. So be sure you're linking your account so that you're earning miles just simultaneously. And then with shopping portals, too, most major airlines, including American, you can earn points through retailers just by clicking through the shopping portal for retailers like Sephora, Nike, and more.
7: All right, take advantage. Connect those. All right, let's move on to hotel rewards. Which were the best this year?
18: So number three, we have World of Hyatt. Now, this had a big category shakeup earlier this year, but we still found some of the best points deals with Hyatt, including for luxury stays at properties like Park Hyatts and Alila's. Moving up to number two was Marriott Bonvoy this year. We added a new hotel quality score to our rankings, and Marriott really stands out for its consistency in service and facility.
13: Okay.
18: And at number one is Wyndham Rewards. Ooh. Now, this program frequently does well in U.S. News rankings, mainly for how quickly you can earn a free night. Their point redemptions are quite low. You have more than 9,000 hotels to choose from budget options like Days Inn. But where you're really going to get the most value for redemptions is all-inclusive stays.
13: Oh, that's interesting. So here's a point here. There are hotel loyalists where they only stay at certain hotels. Other people are just trying to get the best price. Where do you fall on that? You know, and especially when it comes to rewards.
18: Absolutely. So it really depends on the type of traveler you are. So if you are frequently going to the same destinations, it definitely makes sense to be pretty loyal to a brand. You know what's available to you. If you're someone who travels around more, that's when finding a good program can make a difference. So if you always go for budget options, look at Wyndham and Choice. They have a ton of wallet-friendly hotels around the world. 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They have more diversity.
7: I like we both smile.
13: I just
7: kids aren't getting the Ritz.
13: No,
7: yeah,
13: no.
7: That's
13: but they
7: for
13: get
7: us.
13: Free breakfast when they go to those other places. They love the waffle machine.
7: That's right. All right, so Wyndham and American.

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2: And that's your latest forecast.
3: All right, Dylan, we swing it right back to you for
2: yes,
3: Pop Start.
2: I love it. Yeah. It's like a whip around. Okay. Here we go. We begin this morning's Pop Start with Ryan Gosling. La La Land is heading back to theaters next month for its 10th anniversary. And Gosling's role as Seb may have earned him a Golden Globe, but he has confessed before that it's the one role he wishes he could do over. The reason? Well, he has regret over the movie poster. Here's why.
4: There's a moment What's that this? Haunts me where we're dancing, Emma and I, and I didn't know this would become the poster for the movie. But I thought we were supposed to have our hands up, and I thought it'd be cool to put my hand like that. Even though everyone told me it wasn't cool, I was sure that that was cooler than that. And now when I look at it, and I have to see it all the time, you know what would have been cooler than this? That. It's just like a lazy... I call it La La Hand.
5: You would feel that.
3: Yeah. I don't mind the hand.
2: I mean, we don't mind the hand. It's like what you do when you put your hand out the window.
6: Well, I just think, you know, yeah. Chanel's a dancer.
5: What you saw hers is like, you know, extended. Yeah. This is like, hey.
2: Yeah.
6: Well, yeah, but that's like kind of cool.
5: For Dynamite and La La Land.
2: Whatever we think, the dreams of Ryan Gosling are actually coming
5: oh,
2: true.
5: Oh, look at that.
2: Because the movie's 10th anniversary poster was just released, okay. And it features his new corrected hand.
6: I like
3: yeah,
6: the first hand.
3: I like keep it flat. Guys.
2: I know.
3: Yeah.
2: Now that it's become a thing.
3: Yeah.
2: Yeah. All right. Well, now to 13 going on 30. Let's roll a clip.
7: I actually came over here because I think you're really cute. So do you want to go out sometime?
8: Yeah. We're gonna
7: Can
8: take off now.
7: Time to go.
8: What, you want to go to jail? I'm a bad guy.
7: Man,
2: we're all thinking.
5: Yeah, exactly.
2: The beloved 2004 rom-com starred Jennifer Garner and Judy Greer, and fans are eagerly awaiting its Netflix reboot. Garner is set to executive produce, but has not confirmed an on-screen appearance. She previously joked that she should swing by the set and try to get in the background, but recent photos from the set suggest that she does have an on-screen role. We see Garner and Greer at it again. They're dressed in what appear to be costumes alongside the film star, Emily Bader.
6: But we need her.
2: Yeah. Everybody would be upset if she wasn't.
6: Yes.
2: Right? All right. Well, moving on to Spider-Man Brand New Day. The third and final trailer just dropped, giving fans a new glimpse into the latest installment of the franchise. Tom Holland stars alongside his partner, Zendaya, once again. And we are seeing new footage of Spider-Man's big battle with the Hulk. Take a look.
9: Talk to Banner?
10: No Banner. Only Hulk.
9: I'm sorry, but you're in danger.
11: What?
9: I promised you that I would keep you safe. Please, you just have to trust me. Come on.
11: Fine.
10: You're the only one who can sense it.
9: Hey, can we do this one at a time, please?
10: You're the only one who can defeat it.
2: And by partner, I meant wife.
6: Yeah.
2: Right? They're happily married now. Spider-Man Brand New Day hits theaters July 31st. Now everybody can finally see the movie and not just get all hyped up over the trailer.
3: They're having a year. Both great in the Odyssey, too.
2: Yeah.
5: That's true.
2: Yeah. And a marriage.
3: And
2: okay.
3: A marriage.
2: All right. Up next, Snoop Dogg. Let's roll it.
12: Drop it like it's hot. Drop it like it's hot. Drop it like it's hot. He's trying to get at you. Park it like it's hot. Park it like it's hot. Park it like it's hot.
2: Yeah, you know what else just dropped? A release date for Snoop's biopic. The film, simply titled Snoop, from our sister company Universal Pictures, is officially set to hit theaters next summer with an August 6th, 2027 release date. What we know so far, the film will follow the rise of the artist, mogul, and gangster rap icon. And Outer Banks star Jonathan Davis is taking on the role of the D.O. Double G.
5: I see it.
3: I like
5: it.
3: Yeah,
2: we were wondering who would play him.
5: Yeah, we're here for it.
3: Those work. Remember they did the NWA biopic. Mm-hmm. Yes. Those are, that was a good movie.
2: It'll
3: can't wait
2: good.
3: For this. Yeah.
2: Okay. Just wait one more year. All right, now to Oasis. The band's hit song Wonderwall is seeing a big resurgence fresh off the World Cup. You may remember the song became the unofficial anthem for England. Take a look.

0: This is the song.
1: You cannot sing along to it.
2: I'm into it. Do you like it, Chanel?
0: I like, yes.
2: You like One Player.
0: Boy.
2: You know, everybody talks
0: about Jude, you know, one of the players. But he's a child, so all these women are like, wait a minute.
2: He has a crush on him.
0: You're too old to have a crush on him, is basically what you're saying.
3: Not to make you feel bad, but my 19-year-old daughter also has a crush on him.
0: Well, back to Wonderwall now. It is on the Billboard Hot 100 chart for the first time since 1996. 96. Were you still in high school then?
2: Yes.
0: Yeah. Okay.
3: Wow. Hits keep coming.
0: Finally, Darius Rucker. We all know the country music star and Hootie and the Blowfish frontman. But do you also know Darius Walker? He's a sports commentator with both a name and resemblance that's strikingly similar to the musician. So here's what happens. Darius Walker checks into a hotel, and then he posted this video jamming in his car to Hootie, writing, "When the hotel accidentally upgrades you because they think you said Darius Rucker." Walker captioned the video, "Apparently, there's another famous Darius, and today we both won." The post actually caught the attention of Darius Rucker himself, who even commented, You're welcome.
3: That's
0: laughing at the mix up.
2: That's kind of
0: funny.
2: That's
0: your pop star.
2: That's good stuff.
0: Thank you, Dylan.
2: Okay, well, guys, there's no mistaking one of our next guests, the one and only Chanel.
4: Good morning.
2: How are you?
0: Good morning.
2: How beautiful are you?
4: Hi.
2: She has this hit show, solo traveling. You've got Broadway, all the things. We can't wait to hear about all of it.
4: I can't wait to tell you everything.
2: All of it.
3: The travel show is the move, isn't it? Get somebody else to be free to travel.
4: Genius. That is definitely something you guys should try. And same thing with the solo show.
2: We're going to get to all of that.
0: Are you trying to tell us something?
4: Yeah, you should do it too.
2: That and more coming up in our next hour. But first, your local news. Good times.

0: are back with the one and only Tracee Ellis Ross, from her breakout role on Girlfriends to the laugh out loud Black-ish and her recent Broadway debut in Every Brilliant Thing. She has done it all. And now Tracee is taking us along for more epic adventures in season two now of her docuseries. It's called Solo Traveling, where she discovers incredible places around the world and the joy of her own company.
1: That is correct.
2: All right, let's just say a little
3: prayer. Most important, enjoy.
2: Okay, thank you. God, do you have me? Oh, boy.
4: See if we remember how to do this. Oh, boy. We make a nice, a sexy turn. Woo! I'm just like Sylvan. Whoopa. Oh, boy. Oh, boy.
2: Now where are we going?
3: We're
2: going
3: to go down to the forest.
2: Okay. Oh, Jesus.
0: Hey, I always have, like, self-talk, but I think you're undefeated.
1: The inner dialogue. Oh, boy. Woo! Oh, boy.
0: Woo!
1: Here we go.
0: Boy. Exactly. Well, first of all, I should have said this earlier. Congratulations.
1: Thank you.
0: You were nominated for a Daytime Emmy,
1: yes!
0: Right, for season one?
1: Yes. It's so exciting.
0: How great
1: and right
0: is that?
1: Before the launch of season two.
0: I know.
1: I'm talking. Thank you. Thank you.
0: So in the first season, you went to, I think, Morocco, Mexico.
1: And Spain.
0: And Spain.
1: Yeah.
0: First of all, we should talk about the fact that this show, to me, is so much more than just beautiful travel. You're also learning to enjoy your own company.
1: Yeah.
0: And you're teaching us to do it, too.
1: Well, that's actually what it's about and where it came from. I've been solo traveling since I was 24, 25. Mm. It's been a while because I'm not in my 20s anymore. And I've always been a lover of that. Enjoying my own company, seeing can you be yourself by yourself out in the world. And it's a time for me to decompress, to wander, ponder, and be. And we did that in the first season. And in season two,
0: where are we going?
1: I do a little bit of an adventure, a little explore,
0: outside
1: a little
0: of your
1: revisit.
0: Comfort zone. Wait, so, where are we going?
1: Okay, so I went to Thailand, Australia. In Thailand, I was with the elephants.
0: It was beautiful.
1: Oh my God, unbelievable.
0: It's like visually
1: delicious.
0: Yes.
1: Oh my gosh.
0: Yes,
1: and even the sounds of Thailand were incredible. The food, everything.
0: Mm-hmm.
1: Then I went to Australia and I surfed. I can't say I'm going to do that again.
0: But you did it.
1: But I did it.
0: You did
1: But I got to tell you, going to the surf shop and getting my surf like stuff, I think that was plenty for me. Yeah, I didn't do much. You know what I mean? I didn't do much. Okay?
0: Have you heard from people that you are, first of all, I know it, it's not just anecdotally, but have you heard from people who say, you know what, I've watched you do that, and you don't even have to be single. Maybe you're married. You just want a trip.
1: Yes, but
0: do you know what I mean?
1: But first of all, solo travel is not for people that are single. It's for everyone. It's
0: solo
1: people who are
0: travel.
1: Single, if you're
0: yes.
1: Whatever it is. Some people go on solo trips to meet people. So it depends on what kind of solo trip you want. The whole point for me is don't wait for whatever that may be to go live your life and do the things you want to do.
0: I love it.
1: And that's really what the message of the show is. This is my version. Obviously, it's for TV, so it's different than what I'm necessarily what I do when I'm really by myself.
0: Sure.
1: The concept, all the things I do, and most of the show I shoot on my phone. But I go to places that I wouldn't necessarily have gone if I weren't doing the show.
0: I tried it.
1: Yeah.
0: I think night one was hard with dinner because I didn't take a phone. I wanted to just be by myself. But now I love it.
1: But you know what I tell people? If you're afraid to solo travel, the first thing to do is try going to dinner on your own. Try going on a weeknight at 5:30 when they open. If you can do that, then try a Saturday night at 8 p.m. by yourself. And then you can start graduating to see if it's something you can do. I am so comfortable on my own.
0: I love it.
1: I love it.
0: I love it.
1: Extra love.
0: Love it. Okay, wait. You know what else I love?
1: What?
0: Okay, so last time you were here, I learned about this concept, BIA.
1: Oh, yes.
0: When you're traveling, it's bring it all.
1: Yes.
0: And we couldn't agree more. So we have a gift for you.
1: Oh, my God.
0: Do you like it?
1: I love a roller bag.
0: Do you like it?
1: Okay,
0: it has BIA on the front.
1: Oh, my God, stop!
0: Yeah.
1: Oh, that's
0: fantastic.
1: Because
0: we personalized it
1: for
0: you.
1: Okay, so first of all, this is not going to do anything for me. Because if you're going to BIA, this is for my socks.
0: If you watch our show, which everyone is going to watch, you have like a whole army of bags.
1: Well, so for Thailand and Australia, it was 2 bags each. For Switzerland, when I went skiing, it was 7 luggage.
0: That's insane.
1: No,
0: how do you even wear?
1: That's normal.
0: How do you?
1: But I wore it all.
0: How?
1: And let me go.
0: Are you changing for dinner and changing?
1: I was shooting, and I wanted to wear a different look for everything. Okay, for everything I did, I wore a different look. But here's my thing about packing: I pack for beauty and disaster. So I pack so that I feel gorgeous and I'm enjoying my own company because I am the special occasion. And then I also, just in case, you know what I mean?
0: Just in case.
1: If it rains, if it snows, if it's, you know, if it's sunny, if it's hot, if
0: you're
1: it's cold,
0: prepared.
1: I'm prepared. If there's mosquitoes.
0: BIA.
1: BIA, people, bring
0: Wait,
1: it all.
0: I don't want to run out of time because we have to talk about Broadway.
1: Yeah, we do.
0: your one-woman show.
1: Well, it's not my one-woman show. It is a Tony-nominated solo play called Every Brilliant Thing, and I am on Broadway right now. It's just me on
0: there
1: stage.
0: There you go. Instead of one
1: minutes.
0: Woman, it's more of, well, I was just asking you. I said, do you step away? Do you do anything?
1: No,
0: you are.
1: Well, it's a solo play, and it's been done by other people.
0: Sure.
1: It is Tony-nominated, and it is a story about everything that makes life worth living. But underneath that, it is a story about depression and suicide and about mental health. And it is told through a joyous, beautiful story of what makes life worth living.
0: Do you ever get nervous or anxious? I read a quote somewhere that your mom, Diana Ross, taught you anxiety and excitement are the same thing. But I'm intrigued by that anxiety and how do you wrestle those two things?
1: That's what my mom always used to say when I was younger. So they are the same. They feel the same in your body. They just have a different label. But the thing for me as I've gotten older that I've changed it to is that anxiety and excitement are the same thing, but one doesn't have breath. So excitement, when you're excited, you're breathing, you're so excited, and your body is filled with it, with that feeling. When it's fear, there's not a lot of breath and you get scared, but it's the same butterflies inside your body.
0: So you flip it and use it to to give you fuel.
1: I mean, listen, my career, I've had to get very comfortable with anxiety. It's part of what I do. And so it's not that it goes away. I get nervous every night. Every night I say to the team, are you sure I can do this? And I just step into it anyway, and I trust that the work and the discipline and all that I worked to prepare is there underneath me, and that my feet will know where to go, and I have the story to tell, and I will be able to kind of deliver and be of service to the material. Because, you know, that's the other thing, is that when you're doing something like this, my job is not to be there to be about me. My job is to tell the story and be of service to the audience and be of service to the story, so that I'm delivering for the audience to understand. It's not about me. And so that also takes the nervousness away.
0: Well, Jen and I are going to the Wednesday matinee. My girlfriends went. They said it's amazing. So you're definitely giving. Whether it's solo travel, Broadway.
1: The summer of solo
0: you're
1: for doing Tracy Ellis
0: Ross. Summer of solo. Thank you.
1: Thank you so much.
0: All right. You're back on the third hour, by the way. And
1: I
0: you
1: am.
0: Can catch Solo Traveling with Tracy Ellis Ross on the Roku channel. And be sure to check her out in Every Brilliant Thing on Broadway through August 9th. All right, up next,
1: thank you.
0: Fall will arrive sooner than you think, and Jill is here this morning getting us ready with a Steals and Deals loaded with essentials for every room in your home. But first, this is Today on...

0: 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And that's the sound of a fraud alert from Wells Fargo flagging a charge for a pricey restaurant in Paris. 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Two taps later, Claire says nope to the charge and Wells Fargo is on the case. 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
4: So everything will cook evenly. 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And the pot comes with a spoon, and both are available in the standard size and in the mini.
3: Okay.
4: So for all those nights you're cooking.
3: You can't beat it.
4: For all those kids.
3: Can't beat it. All right, next.
4: Okay, so this is really important.
3: Oh, is this the Gua Sha?
4: This is the Gua Sha. And this, what's great about this is it has different vibrations, different heat. It depends on what you're targeting. So
3: okay.
4: This is the Infini Sculpt and Lift Gua Sha. $199 is the retail. The deal price is $39, 80% off. So this is super important to do at night for drainage.
3: Mm-hmm.
4: So the only trick that you have to do is to keep it, you do it away from, so you could feel sort of the heat on this
3: one. Oh, yeah. I didn't
4: and then, so I don't want to ruin your makeup, but you go up for the neck, which is what I do a lot. I show a lot with
3: and
4: the
3: aging. And what I know for sure now is women are swearing by it. Like, they say it really works when you're doing it.
4: Well, you know
3: it. That's the question. You feel it.
4: Right. You feel it and you see it. And there's red light, blue light, sonic vibration, and electromagnetic stimulation.
3: $39, Jill?
4: Yeah, so this is a great one to get home. Have one and go with it.
3: Okay,
4: this... 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
3: This is
4: all you need. So get rid of those bottles that you only have a little bit left.
3: Just do a
4: MoveOn.com and start over.
3: I think you're right. Okay, let's do this one.
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4: 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Okay.
3: What is this?
4: 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So I wear the earplugs, and you could barely see them when you wear them.
3: Oh,
4: so
3: I like
4: that's
3: that.
4: What
3: you
4: I love about it.
3: The orange spongy things. Do you know what I mean?
4: One of our producers wore them to a wedding, and she said nobody noticed. So I'm just saying these are so great, and they're the high fidelity earplugs, so they're reusable.
3: Okay.
4: And so these are great, especially when I use them in Pilates.
3: I feel like this is like a Steals and Deals specialty. When you show comforters and pillows and sheets.
4: Well, you
3: find
4: love this.
3: I know.
4: Did you sleep well at my house? This is what you were in.
3: It's
4: the
3: cooling.
4: Nesting Company Cooling Comforter 3-Piece Set. You woke up. You were like, I
3: this
4: slept
3: is.
4: Cool.
3: And wait, really? It says $43 to $48.
4: Yeah, the retail is $119 to $129. So it's a 3-piece set.
3: For
4: you get the comforter, the two pillow shams that are soft and breathable. And they come in all these colors.
3: Let me tell you
4: So
3: something.
4: You could do a room makeover. I have it in the white because I believe white is the color to brighten any room. But you have first hand.
3: Let me tell you something. It is like a hug.
5: Do you know what I mean?
4: Super, and when you sleep hot. So, okay.
5: No question.
4: Time to wrap it up.
5: Yep,
4: so
5: I
4: will do the recap. 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
5: And a reminder to shop these limited time deals, just scan our QR code or head to today.com/deals. Thank you, Joe Martin.
4: Love you.
5: Willie, over to you.
6: Nicely done, ladies. We're very excited because just ahead, a summer staple serving up chicken salad two ways with, yes, baked by Melissa's own, Melissa Benesche. But first, this is Today on NBC.

0: right, we are back with Today Food, welcoming Melissa Benesche back to Studio 1A. She, of course, is an internet sensation and the founder of the bite-sized cupcake brand Baked by Melissa. This morning, she's sharing even more family-friendly meals from her best-selling cookbook, Come Eat, 100 Nourishing Recipes to Eat Every Day. Melissa, good morning. It's great to see you. We've been talking a little bit of Jersey together.
1: Yeah.
0: We grew up very close to each other. Today, we're not doing cupcakes. Today, we're talking about chicken salad. Where do we start?
1: We are starting with spinach, actually. We're making the Green Goddess chicken salad, and not just because of cyclospora. You are going to blanch your spinach for, like, just a minute. And the truth is, it just makes the spinach pop and the dressing bright green as opposed to, like, a little bit duller of
0: now,
1: a color.
0: This is a play on the internet sensation recipe that has like 30 million views on TikTok, right? A version of it?
1: Yes. Green is my favorite color. The Green Goddess salad just stemmed from me trying to challenge myself to make a salad that was all green, and then it turned into this crazy viral sensation. But this chicken salad is really just like, if you get the dressing is almost just as nourishing or even more nourishing than the base of the chicken. So it's a great way to have a chicken salad that's an entire meal that gets you your veggies, your spinach, everything.
0: Okay.
1: So you blanch your spinach, and then I don't even really give it an ice bath. I just run it under cold water in the sink, squeeze it out, throw it into the blender.
0: Okay.
1: And then we're going to do olive oil, lemon juice. We're making a salad dressing.
0: Look at this.
1: More or less. And then this is bouillon for some umami, and it really makes all the difference. Makes it creamy and a little thicker. Nutritional yeast for that cheesy.
0: That's a staple for you,
1: Yes, and vitamins and minerals. Garlic, of course. We have salt.
0: Beautiful. And then you blend it all up.
1: You get this beautiful situation.
0: Yes,
1: and it's so good you want to drink it. I swear.
0: How can I help here?
1: You throw it in.
0: Right in.
1: Yes.
0: Okay, I like that. No, you're not too precious about it.
1: And I like to put really nutrient-dense ingredients into the dressing so you can use a lot, because who doesn't want a lot of a delicious dressing?
0: Oh, man, that looks good already.
1: Yeah.
0: Okay. Great.
1: So ladies, there you have it.
0: We're happy over there.
2: I put that dressing on so many. It's so good.
3: I can't believe there's all that stuff in it.
0: Incredible. I'm going to take a bite while you walk us down this way.
1: It's
0: what's
1: so
0: our
1: good.
0: Next move here?
1: All right. So the next chicken salad is chicken soup chicken salad.
0: Because
1: my daughter loves my chicken soup, but she doesn't like chicken in the soup, which is, so I found myself with a lot of chicken, but the chicken, like the moist chicken from making chicken soup is just like the best.
0: Okay.
1: So I use a little bit of the broth, and you could totally cheat this with a rotisserie chicken from like Whole Foods. Just use some broth, salt, pep, garlic powder, give it a mix. So you've basically like added so much delicious flavor.
0: Make sure we get to all of this. So what are you throwing in here?
1: Green onion, celery.
0: Okay.
3: There's so much crunch.
1: Chives, dill, and then pickle for salty bite, and Dijon mustard. And then the secret to this one is some tahina. So it makes it creamy, but it doesn't. You don't have to use mayo. A lot of people don't like mayo.
0: This is genuinely
2: so good.
0: She can do it all, guys. She's got the cupcakes, but then she can do the chicken salad. Amazing. These recipes on our website, today.com/food. Come Eat is the cookbook. It's out everywhere. We're back after your local news. Thanks, Melissa.
1: Thank you. Mm.

0: This is the sound of Lucy staying on top of her spending. 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Because Wells Fargo will send an alert if her balance drops below her set amount. 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Or Wells Fargo, for that matter. 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

0: This morning on the third hour of Today, inside the Louvre, 9 months after that shocking heist, the gallery where it happened reopens. But those priceless crown jewels still missing. We'll have the latest on the search and the possible mastermind still at large. Then, traveling with Tracy.
1: My solo adventure begins.
0: Tracy Ellis Ross stops by Studio 1A to share a new season of her hit show and her big Broadway debut. 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And I call him Miss Thunder. We're catching up live with the Grammy winner about his new country-inspired album. 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
0: Good morning, everyone, and welcome to the third hour of Today. I am Dylan here alongside Laura Jarrett and Savannah Sellers while Al and Craig are off this morning. It is Wednesday, right?
3: It is Wednesday.
0: I know Craig's not here, and Al's not here, and I'm the one who doesn't love that we do this every Wednesday.
4: Mike. What day is it?
5: That would just be bad. We have to.
0: I almost felt like I couldn't get through the show unless we actually did that.
5: I know. So it would be
6: tradition.
0: I'm glad you guys are both here to join me this morning.
5: Us too.
0: New developments this morning, though. After nearly a year after that dramatic daytime heist at the Louvre in Paris, the glittering gallery where those crown jewels were stolen officially reopened today. But the priceless treasures still haven't been found. NBC's Raf Sanchez joins us with the latest on the case. Hey, Raf. Good morning.
7: Dilly, good morning. Yeah, the Apollo Gallery opened its door again this morning for the first time in 9 months, but this case is very far from solved. Seven of those historic crown jewels are still missing, and the alleged mastermind behind the heist is still at large.
8: 9 months after a gang of jewel thieves burst into the Louvre's Apollo Gallery, pulling off a brazen daylight robbery that stuns the world, this morning the gallery is finally open once again. But the magnificent hall stands empty, a painful reminder that the stolen crown jewels are still missing, and one of France's greatest mysteries remains unsolved.
9: I was shocked when I heard it happened. I don't know what they did over 9 months. Hopefully they increased security.
8: Of the eight priceless treasures taken, only this crown has been recovered. Dropped by the thieves and damaged, it was returned to the Louvre after DNA checks. While some of those behind the robbery may still be on the loose, police have arrested four men, including the pair seen here smashing the display cases before climbing down a ladder truck and escaping on mopeds. Both

0: met Alexandre Portier, a French lawmaker leading a parliamentary investigation into the heist.
1: Do you have confidence that French law enforcement will be able to find the thieves, find the jewels?
0: He told us then that he feared the jewels may already have been cut to pieces. And with each passing month, those fears only deepen. If there's any comfort, it may be in the smile of the Mona Lisa. She was stolen in 1911 but recovered 2 years later, restored to her rightful place at the heart of the world's most popular museum.
2: So, Ref, I'm so curious. What happened to the rest of the jewels, the ones that weren't stolen?
3: Yeah, Dylan, good question. Authorities at Louvre, understandably, taking no chances. The remaining jewels have been taken off of display. They're going to be stored in, a new windowless vault specially designed to keep them safe. We should also note, we reached out to French prosecutors who declined to comment and to defense lawyers for the men who didn't get back to us. Guys.
2: All right, it's such a fascinating story, Raph. Thank you so much.
4: It feels like a shame they have to keep them now under wraps.
2: I know, not even a window.
4: Windowless vault, yeah. Wow.
5: All right, well, staying across the pond this morning, we're marking a major milestone for the royal family. Prince George is officially a teenager.
6: The eldest child of William and Kate. There he is, the future king, turning 13 today. Our Kaylee Hartung is here with all of the birthday celebration. What is a birthday celebration fit for a royal?
7: Yeah. I mean, I don't think it was anything like my boy-girl dance party back when I turned 13. Big news at the time, you know?
6: Big news. But for the royal family, now it is the dawn of a new chapter with a teenager in the house. And as Prince George marks his birthday in private with his family, it's surely a time for them to treasure, because in just a matter of weeks, he will face a big life challenge, leaving Windsor for boarding school.
8: He will one day be the King of England. But today, Prince George takes on another title. He's officially a teenager. This morning, his parents, William and Catherine, releasing a new photo to celebrate his 13th birthday. The young royal has been out and about this summer, learning the ropes of official duties. Standing nearly as tall as his mother at Wimbledon, and at Trooping the Colour ceremonies marking his grandfather, King Charles' birthday last month, the heir to the throne has been celebrated since birth. A massive crowd gathering at the hospital as Prince William and Princess Kate introduce their firstborn. At just 8 months old, he joined his parents on an overseas tour to Australia and New Zealand. And by age three, he was already comfortable with heads of state.
9: Last week, Prince George showed up to our meeting in his bathrobe.
8: Watching and learning from King Charles and his great-grandmother, Queen Elizabeth, along the way, serving as a page of honor at his grandfather's coronation in 2023. And last year, sitting side by side with his parents, studying the art of the royal touch at official events. And while George's younger siblings, Princess Charlotte and Prince Louis, also appear in public, their parents say they try to keep their family's life as normal and private as possible.
10: We try to make sure we give them the security and the safety that they need. And we're a very open family, so we talk about, you know, things that bother us and things that trouble us.
8: Their close family bond, seen earlier this summer.
11: I'm so grateful to be here, to be strong enough to walk these hills.
8: As they celebrated a major milestone in Princess Kate's cancer recovery, as she completed the Three Peaks Challenge in just 24 hours. Next, it'll be Prince George who faces a new challenge, as he soon follows in his father's footsteps, taking on the white tie and tails of Eton College.
12: It's been, you know, the school that educated 20 prime ministers. About six other members of the royal family have been there as students. And crucially for William and Kate, it's a very short distance from their home at Forest Lodge. So George will be able to visit regularly at weekends.
6: We're all taking note of how tall Prince George is at age 13. Yes. Okay, I've got some royal trivia for you, ladies.
4: Okay. Hi.
6: Who was the tallest British monarch in history?
2: I couldn't even tell you the British monarch, so.
6: Another George.
4: It's not the current one. Not King Charles.
6: No. Let's throw back to the 15th century, so nobody's at fault here. King Edward IV was 6'4". Ooh. Now, Prince William, he's 6'3". He'd be the second tallest. But you see Prince George just inching up on mom and dad. You think royal watchers say he could be the tallest ever.
2: I forget how tall Kate is.
6: Oh, my gosh.
2: I didn't realize she was 5'9". Yeah. So he's already almost her height.
7: It's just so funny cool. to see them next to each other, those hiking pictures.
2: Yeah.
7: It's precious.
13: Thanks, Haley. Thank you.
2: All right, still ahead on the third hour, a consumer confidential for anyone considering

a career change. We've got the exclusive reveal of LinkedIn's best cities for hiring. And later, the incredible Tracee Ellis Ross is here sharing her latest travel adventures.

0: are back now with our series, Consumer Confidential, and a big reveal that may help you decide your next career move.
1: Yeah, this morning, LinkedIn is releasing its annual Cities on the Rise. It's a list of the 25 best places to grow your career.
2: And here with an exclusive first look is, of course, LinkedIn's editor-in-chief, Dan Roth. Dan, welcome back. Good morning.
3: Thanks for having me.
2: So what is the thought process behind not going with the big cities and going with these smaller cities?
3: Yeah. So we're trying to discover where there are real career opportunities that people might overlook. You don't need us to come in and tell you New York, San Francisco, other major cities are good places. But there are incredible cities where we're seeing net migration, where there are a lot of jobs being listed and where there's business investment. And these are good places to build a career, finish your career, grow your career, raise your family. So we want to find those places, surface them, and then debut them on the Today Show.
2: Cool.
1: Okay, well, without further ado, the number one city is?
3: Number one is Augusta, Georgia. So you probably think about this for golf. There's a good reason for that. But Augusta is also a growing hub for cybersecurity and defense jobs. That's because of Fort Eisenhower and the U.S. Army Cyber Command. City's also big investment in medical education and healthcare. And then we're seeing a lot of tech jobs going there specifically for AI and data centers. So you've got this kind of city that has a wide diversity of jobs, plus incredible outdoor recreation, good golf, lower cost of living, and it's becoming a pretty massive hub for starting or growing your career.
0: Strong number one. What other cities round out the top five?
3: Yeah, okay, so we got this map. We got Richmond, Virginia at number two. This is a conveniently located city for all the East Coast cities, but lower cost of living. It's got a diversity of industries, so finance, biotech, manufacturing, and again, lower cost of living. Then we take you across the country to Reno, Nevada. Reno, right on the border with California, but lower lower taxes, lower cost of living, big investment in advanced manufacturing. So Tesla's Giga Hub has been expanding there, seeing a lot of growth there, plus great outdoor activities in Reno. Then we go to number four down in Florida, Sarasota area. Sarasota is a hub for retirees and remote workers. That's bringing housing jobs, healthcare jobs, and professional services. There's like a $500 million medical facility being built there. Creates all kinds of different jobs, not just in healthcare, but around healthcare. Then you've got Harrisburg, Pennsylvania, probably the most surprising. Harrisburg has this kind of steady hum of state government jobs, and it's so conveniently located that it's a great place for food distribution, manufacturing, and logistics jobs. You're seeing a lot of people locate in Harrisburg, and they kind of truck their goods everywhere.
2: Interesting.
3: Yeah.
2: What is the reason behind the growth in some of these areas? Like, what trends are you seeing?
3: I mean, a lot of this distribution is driving a lot of this company. Cities that are located in conveniently located places tend to be great for these distribution and logistics jobs. So one I'd point out is Louisville, Kentucky, which is my hometown, number 23 on the list. It's the home of the UPS Worldport. That's the world's largest center for package distribution. It's just a conveniently located place, good airports, so people like to be there. Manufacturing is driving a lot of this. So we talked about Reno a little bit. But if you look at Charleston, it's a really good example. Charleston, aerospace, automotive, and it's got a big port that people want to be around. So Mercedes is located there. It's the place. It's the home of Boeing's final assembly line. So a lot of good manufacturing jobs. And then the last one is AI. AI is driving a lot of growth in data centers. So if you are in a city where they're locating data centers, there's a lot of jobs opening up there. Augusta is a good example of that. And Richmond is another good example of that.
1: What should someone keep in mind? Because it's obviously a big decision to further your career, to relocate your whole life. How do you make that decision?
3: Yeah. So number one is don't just take our list as, you know, the Bible. Go and research these places. Make sure you'd be happy there. It's also, it doesn't have to be a permanent place. It could be a good start. I started my career in Raleigh, North Carolina. That was a great place to start. But you should just think about this as I'm willing to go explore there. Maybe I want to live there for a couple years. Then talk to people who live there. What's it really like? How hard is it as a new person to go meet new people in this town? And just do the research before you go. And then there are like tips also that if you want to go work for companies there, they know that you are, they might suspect that you don't actually want to live there. So one of the things you should do is on your profile or on your resume, say like, relocating to Augusta. Just say it on there that you are doing it. Commit to it. Get an address maybe of someone that lives there. I've heard someone that does that recently. Like they change their address to say I already live there. But you want to show the employer that you are committed to this town, not just kind of fishing for a place to go live.
1: What kind of questions should you ask the employers?
3: So number one is like ask what it's going to be like as a new person there. Do they have a great question is do people actually come to the office? Like you don't want to move there and discover that everyone's remote.
2: Can't make friends.
3: Exactly. So are there ERGs that you can be part of, employee resource group? Are there, you're going to meet people in the office? Do they help you join a club? What do they do for new people that are going to be in the office? And then kind of, and then obviously ask about, do they pay for relocation? Do they pay for logistics?
2: So they're like, oh, but you're already moving there anyway.
3: Yeah, exactly. You already live here.
2: That, right?
3: Exactly.
2: Dan, this is great. Thank you so much.
3: Thank you.
2: All right. Coming up next, Tracee Ellis Ross is here as she takes Broadway by storm and inspires us all to do a little more traveling. And then later we are catching up with R&B superstar Ne-Yo. There he is. We're going to talk about his new country-inspired album.

0: We are back catching up with one of our favorites, the one and only Tracee Ellis Ross.
1: From her iconic roles in Girlfriends and Black-ish to her Broadway debut in Every Brilliant Thing, Tracee has never been afraid to try something new.
0: So now she's back for season two of Solo Traveling with Tracee Ellis Ross, where she explores stunning destinations, dives into new cultures, and encourages us all to get comfortable with being a little uncomfortable.
2: Yes, Tracee,
3: you know, in such beautiful shape.
4: Yeah. For Jat Ho, she overweight at the moment.
3: Oh, really?
4: Cannot say her fat. She don't.
3: No.
4: Overweight.
3: So you know what we call that? Thick. She's thick.
4: She's thick, yes.
3: Yeah, it's a compliment in certain communities.
4: All right. Yes. I will remember.
3: Yeah.
4: Yes.
0: Certain communities, it's a compliment.
5: Yes, exactly.
0: I consider it a compliment.
5: Yes, and I went on to say, as I've gotten older, I'm not as thick. Yeah. My muscle mass is being cut in half. Yeah.
0: We can come back to that. But let's start with all the amazing destinations. We're talking Australia, Thailand. You go to all these crazy great places, and you say you got really comfortable with being afraid. How did you get to that level of awakening?
5: I will be clear. Not afraid. Like, fear is a real thing. That's when danger is coming at you, right?
6: Right.
5: But anxiety, nervousness, being uncomfortable. I have gotten comfortable being uncomfortable. It's part of my career, honestly. Yeah. But also, for solo travel, it's been a really wonderful experience to learn how to be comfortable being by yourself out in the world.
6: Mm-hmm.
5: Can you do that? Can you enjoy your own company? And you don't have to be single. It's just people that want to not wait for something or someone to go out and do the things that they want to do. And this season, I took it, we did a little different. I adventured. I went to Thailand and was with the elephants. I explored in a city, which I don't normally do. Mm-hmm. And I went to Australia, to Melbourne, and I surfed. Definitely a new experience.
6: The wetsuit was great.
5: I don't know that I'll be doing that again. And then I went to Switzerland, which was amazing. I went to boarding school in Switzerland when I was a little girl, and I haven't been back for 40 years. I've been back to Switzerland.
6: So cool.
5: I've been back to my boarding school, and it was like walking into time
6: machine.
1: Wow. Yeah, what was that like? Did you feel taller?
5: Yes. Isn't that always what happens?
1: Yes,
5: I felt taller, but I couldn't stop crying. It just was this experience of being this little girl and then being in that environment again, and now I'm...
1: Life happened.
5: It was like so many things crossing, but it was wonderful. And I got to ski again. I went to my old dorm room. It was amazing.
6: Wow.
5: Oh my gosh.
6: What a beautiful place you went to school, by the way.
5: Yeah, not so bad.
6: Yeah,
5: not so bad.
6: Le Rosé
5: in Switzerland, not so bad.
6: Okay, let's switch gears and talk about Every Brilliant Thing.
5: Let's talk about it.
6: I'm not sure that everybody realizes it is a one person right now,
5: it
6: one
5: is a solo
6: woman
5: show.
6: Yes. Show.
5: Yes.
6: First, how did you get involved? Was it something you wanted to do?
5: No, I've always wanted, I want to do the best of the best, and I want to do material that really speaks to me. Mm-hmm. And I got an offer. So I read the script, the play, and I was like midway through and I called my team and I was like, this is a yes. This is a yes, yes, yes. When, well, how, what would we do?
6: Right.
5: And then that was like on a Thursday. I listened to the Daily podcast and on Sunday or Saturday, I turned it on in the car and it was on the show because Every Brilliant Thing is Tony nominated. Daniel Radcliffe was doing it at the time.
6: Mm-hmm.
5: And I was like, this is a sign.
6: Right.
5: This is a sign that I have to do this. And I said yes. And I was like, this is so exciting. And then I got scared.
1: I was like,
5: I'm good with scared. Yeah. But, you know, it felt like swallowing a whale at first.
6: Mm.
5: It's a 40-page story. It's just me on stage. It's a solo show, but it's also interactive with the audience. Mm. And I was like, what am I signed up for? I had 3 weeks of rehearsal. I got to rehearsal off book, which was really helpful. So off book is the term, you know, that means I learned all my lines. I knew I was off book.
6: Nice. You were an A-plus student, weren't
5: you? Yes, I was.
6: Gold star.
5: I was. That is definitely the kind of student.
6: Yeah.
5: And then I just kind of dove in. And the thing is, even rehearsing it, you don't know what it's going to be until they start bringing an audience in.
6: Right.
5: Because we cast in the pre-show. I'm in the audience when we open the doors. And I cast with the associate directors. We cast the five roles that I need to help tell
6: that sounds exhausting.
5: The story. It's wonderful. It's so wonderful. It's not exhausting.
6: That is so
5: honestly,
6: cool.
5: It's so invigorating. Every show is different.
6: Mm.
5: It's a beautiful play about mental health. But it's told through this joyous list of brilliant things that make life worth living.
6: Mm.
5: And so it's really wonderful.
6: Mm.
5: It's wonderful.
6: That's so
0: you're
6: cool.
0: traveling. traveling. Doing Broadway.
5: Yes.
0: We're leaning into being afraid.
5: Yes.
0: You're also changing the hair game.
5: Yes. Okay. Well, you know, it's another thing on the list.
0: As an avid pattern user.
5: Are you?
0: Yes.
5: Oh, that makes
0: it's amazing.
5: That
0: for
5: makes
0: textured
5: me so
0: hair.
5: Happy. Yes, it is.
0: But there's so many things on the market. How did you decide, you know what, I have something to offer here that is distinctive?
5: I felt like there was a space in the market, mostly as a customer. You know, people say, like, what was your idea? And it wasn't about making money. It really was about answering a need that I had and looking around and realizing that so many people for curly, coily, and tight textured hair were not being serviced. Mm-hmm. When the promise was you can use these products and make your hair straight. You can, but products for that really for were about super hydration that really matched for our textures. And so it's been wonderful. We are about to be 7 years on the shelves.
0: Wow.
5: We have 11 retail partners, and Pattern Beauty is hair and body now. It's fantastic.
1: Congratulations.
5: Yeah. Thank you so much. Thank you.
1: We just want to do a quick rapid fire since you're our expert traveler now.
5: Sure, yes.
1: So window, middle, or aisle seat?
5: Oh, I am definitely a window if it's over 2 hours. I am an aisle if it's under 2 hours.
1: Mm. Okay.
5: Window because I can,
0: she's not asleep.
5: You can lean on the window.
1: Exactly.
5: Yeah.
1: Mm-hmm. Carry-on or checked bag?
5: Well, I do both.
1: Getting all the
5: no, my philosophy is BIA, bring it all. So my carry-on bag, if the luggage doesn't arrive, I can live out of that. But I definitely pack it.
6: I love
5: bags.
6: In the show where it shows you packing.
5: Oh, my gosh, yes.
1: So it's like, oh, she's bringing it all.
5: Yeah, she's bringing it all. I pack for beauty and disaster. Yeah. You never know what's coming.
1: Okay. Plain food or bring your own food?
5: Bring my own food, absolutely.
1: Really?
5: Yeah. I do not. I haven't done plain food in years.
1: Really?
5: Yeah.
1: Sunrise adventure or sleeping in?
5: Oh, gosh.
1: That's a tough one. I don't know what I'd do there.
5: I'm going to say sleeping in.
1: Yeah. Just choose.
5: I love a sunset.
1: Yeah. That's true. Yeah. Sunset's just as beautiful. Mm-hmm. Ocean or pool?
5: Oh, absolutely a pool. Mm. Oh, my God. The ocean is so unorganized.
1: I couldn't agree.
5: My God, there's sand. It's so unpredictable. Get out of here.
1: Chaos.
5: I like a pool.
1: And there's creatures.
0: It's chaos.
1: Yes.
5: Chaos.
1: I couldn't agree more.
6: But it shows you that you're
1: like
6: there in the world.
5: Oh, no. I can see that from a distance. See that sunset from over there.
1: Look at the ocean.
5: Exactly.
1: Yes.
0: Tracy, thank you.
5: Thank you so much.
0: You can watch episodes of Solo Traveling with Tracy Ellis Ross now on Roku, and you can catch Tracy in Every Brilliant Thing on Broadway. Come see her. You can be a part of it.
5: Yeah. Exactly.
0: Through August 9th.
5: Yes.
6: Coming up, we've got more star power in Studio 1A. Grammy winner Ne-Yo is here, and we are going country with his brand new music. We cannot wait to hear about it. Then later, the unexpected obsession this summer with bananas. We're helping you add a little fruit to your wardrobe and more.

0: of a Today Show throwback. Welcome back. That was R&B superstar Ne-Yo performing his hit Because of You here on the Today Show back in 2007. If you can believe it, it has been 20 years since Ne-Yo released his debut album.
1: And it gave us unforgettable hits like So Sick and When You're Mad. And since then, he's gone on to win 3 Grammys, all while writing and producing some of the biggest songs of the past 2 decades.
2: Well, now Ne-Yo, he is doing something a little bit different. He has a new country-inspired album. It is titled Highway 79, and he is here to tell us all about it. Ne-Yo, good morning.
3: Good morning.
2: The album is fantastic,
3: thank you.
2: Said country-inspired.
3: Yes, yes.
2: Why is it that that's what you call it?
3: Well, I am not a country artist, and I felt like it would be disrespectful for me to jump into the genre like, hey, I'm going to do country now, when there's people that eat, sleep, live, and breathe country music 24 hours a day, 7 days a week. So, yeah, this music is all the things I love about country music, inspired by all the things I love about country music.
2: Yeah, yeah. And you grew up on country, you said.
3: I did, yes. So Highway 79 is the highway that that connects Camden, Arkansas, and Bearden, Arkansas. I was born in Arkansas. And two itty-bitty towns. My mom lived in Camden. My great-grandmother lived in Bearden, and we were just literally up and down that highway all the time. So my mom is actually who gave me the name for the album.
2: Oh, wow.
0: That's a great idea.
3: Yeah, yeah.
1: You say making this has been one of the most rewarding experiences of your career. And you've had plenty in your career.
3: We've been around a little while, yeah.
1: And Reba was an inspiration?
3: So, Reba McEntire's Fancy was the first country song I ever heard in life. Yeah. My mom, I grew up, did a lot of my growing up in Las Vegas. And my mom worked in every casino, doing every job humanly possible just to keep us out of the ghetto, pretty much. So, I would sit up and wait for her to come home every night. And she would bring home a different genre of music for us to listen to every night. So when she brought home Reba McEntire's Fancy, that song had me in a headlock for like a week. Like I just couldn't get enough of this record. And from there, it went Reba, then it went Garth Brooks, and it went Clint Black, and so on. So I've been a fan of country music for a really, really... As a matter of fact, some of my biggest songs... I feel like are big because I've taken elements of country and added it to the whatever other genre it was. Beyonce's Irreplaceable, if you take the drums off, that's a country song. Like it's like So Sick. Change the music, it's a country song. Like everything that has worked for me has been somewhat based in country music.
0: Yeah. I love hearing the process.
3: Oh, yeah.
2: You gotta work with Reba.
0: Yeah.
3: Listen, manifestation.
2: Yeah.
3: So when I work with Reba, that's how we do that.
0: Yeah, that's how you work that.
3: Reba.
2: Oh, we'll get that out there.
0: Besides this album, you're also on tour with Akon.
3: Yes.
0: Our producer, Brandon, went to the concert. He said it was the best concert he's ever been to.
3: Nah, I did not pay him to say that. I gave him no money.
0: How did you guys team up? How did this all happen?
3: Akon and I have actually been friends for a really long time, but I can't say that we're on tour because we're friends. Live Nation kind of put it together, and it just made sense. But yeah, the tour has been amazing. We did the UK run first, then we did the Canada run, and we are now in the middle of the U.S. run. And yeah, every show has been absolutely amazing. It's a party, start to finish, okay? If you're coming, wear comfortable shoes. You're not going to sit down much.
1: You'll be on your feet.
3: Oh, yes.
2: That's
3: the whole
2: so
3: time.
2: Great.
3: Whole time.
2: A second ago, you mentioned Beyonce's Irreplaceable. For viewers who might not know, you, in addition to performing much of what you create, you are a songwriter. So many hits over the years for just huge artists. And I'm curious what you think about right now with artistry because of the way that AI is impacting so much when you are a songwriter. Okay, there we go.
3: Sorry.
1: He doesn't have strong feelings.
3: Yeah. I put it this way, and I've been quoted saying this a couple times. So I look at AI, I look at technology as a whole like fire, okay? You can take fire and warm a home and cook a meal and, you know, do all these wonderful things. Or you can burn a house down with fire, you know? So it's not that the technology is the enemy. It's the way it's being used. For example, this AI thing in music. If you are a songwriter or a producer and you're using AI as a tool to further your art, okay, I'm not mad at that. But if you're a guy that, you know, works the Safeway and you have no musical talent whatsoever, but you know how to prompt AI and all of a sudden that song that you created with AI now sits on the same tier as a guy who, you know, blood, sweat, and tears to learn how to do this for real, I don't feel like that's fair. Just me personally.
0: Yeah, well said.
1: Ne-Yo, it's been 20 years plus since that debut album we were just talking about before we came on camera. Yeah, it's hard to believe, right? We were all like thinking back where we were at a high school dance, what was coming on. Is there anyone you have not yet worked with that you want to work with? Besides Reba.
2: Yeah.
3: Besides Reba. So I have five artists to where I feel like if I could meld them into one person, this is the person that I've always wanted Neo to be, right? Prince, Michael Jackson, Stevie Wonder, Sammy Davis Jr., and Marvin Gaye. Now, of those five, only one is still living.
1: Stevie, let's go.
3: Stevie, Mr. Wonder. Where's my camera? Is it me?
2: Yeah, that's you.
1: All right. You heard
3: Reba,
1: it.
3: Stevie.
1: We're making a lot of
3: Reba, Stevie,
1: this
3: Neo.
1: Morning.
3: Come on.
1: When either of those happen, you have to come back to tell
3: us. Oh, absolutely.
1: About it.
3: I'm bringing them with me.
1: Yes.
3: Me, Reba, Stevie.
1: Oh,
3: we're going to make
1: gosh.
3: A whole thing of it.
1: Summer concert series.
3: Let's do it.
1: The internet. Neo, thank you so much. His new album, Highway 79, it is out now. And also, don't forget to catch Neo and Akon on the Nights Like This tour. It's coming to a city near you this summer. All right, coming up, who's ready for a banana girl summer? From your morning coffee to your beauty routine, a look at the breakout star of the season. We'll be right back.
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0: yellow. Welcome back, and a fitting song for this next segment, because this morning we are going bananas for bananas. Mm-hmm.
1: Yes, these days the fruit fixation is popping up not only in our pantry, but also in our beauty routines and on our clothes.
2: And here to help us lean into the trend is today contributor and senior editor at large of New Beauty Magazine, Sarah Eggenberger. Good morning.
3: Hi.
2: So I want to get this stat right. The Personal Care Insights reported that earlier this summer, online searches for banana skincare have increased 22%.
3: Yeah, which is high for skincare. It is
2: What's
3: a very popular fruit right now because I think banana is the most widely accepted fruit. We can get it all year round.
2: Unless you have kids, because if there's a brown spot or you peel it,
3: and they want banana bread.
2: That's funny. The whole house off. But anyway.
3: Sure does. So we're going to talk about how we can see it in skincare and beauty. Okay. So it's not necessarily like a banana flavor always. Sometimes it's a banana powder. And so you also get the nutrients as well. Now, this gelato hair mask smells like
0: it
3: banana.
0: It really smells good.
3: Oh, my gosh. You have to smell this. It smells so good. You're going to want to use it just because of the scent. And it's really helping to condition your hair. So we're swimming a lot. We're the UV exposure. We need to treat our hair a little bit more carefully in the summertime. This is a great product to just do a couple times a week. It only needs 4 minutes. And so you can do it really easily in the shower. It doesn't take a time commitment.
2: Oh, that smells lovely.
3: It smells so good.
2: Yes.
3: So good. Okay, now we're moving over to Ole Henriksen. And this is a great eye cream.
2: I love this eye cream. I didn't realize it had banana in it.
3: Look at that. Yeah. Bring in a whole new fact every day. So this actually has a little bit of a tint to it, so it brightens your eye as well as it's going to help to condition it. So this is great underneath makeup in the morning. So if you feel like you didn't get enough sleep, reach for this, and you'll definitely have a difference in your eyes right away because of the appearance. Makeup goes on much better with it.
0: Now, we all love glow
2: recipes. Yes, it's the best.
3: It's so much fun to have a line that knows how to work the whole experience, right? Because you have the scent, you have the experience that's going to make you want to commit to the products, which that's the best skincare is if you're going to have consistency in skincare. Glow Recipe has their eye cream and this gloss, which is so fun. It's just the perfect amount of sheen. It's not too heavy. It's such a cute kit. I love this for gifting.
2: These are
3: all
2: really
3: set together.
2: It's a good combo.
4: That is good.
3: Like, it's just so much fun.
2: Yeah.
3: Soft service. This is a great way to treat your body because it's exfoliation and a soap in one.
2: Oh.
3: So you don't have to do two products like a body polish and your soap. It's together in one. A great way to exfoliate off like self-tanner or if you have a lot of like sweat or breakouts. It's a great way to do it.
2: Okay.
4: All right. Fashion. Banana fashion.
2: I smelled too
4: These
2: many products.
4: These swim trunks are too cute.
3: Oh my gosh. Isn't that so fun? I love like the novelty swim trunks that we're seeing. A great way to embrace a trend is by using your swim trunks with the banana. Look at this cute purse by Anthropologie. It's so fun. The beaded look to it.
2: So cute.
3: Detailed. It feels like you bought this like on a vacation somewhere. It's a really fun summer staple. This Lisa Says Guy is a fun tank with this little banana.
2: I love this
3: by itself with jeans, or you can actually wear it underneath a blazer for work to make it more professional.
2: This is hilarious. These socks are
0: adorable. What are we doing with the phone case?
3: Okay, sorry. This phone case is an interesting kind of a fun thing. You know, we pick up our phone 100 times a day.
2: Yeah.
3: Let's make it fun. Let's make it a conversation.
2: Out of your purse.
3: Certainly a conversation.
2: Also,
3: these socks are so fun. You get these from Target, Mimo, and they're just like a nice way to induce a trend. That's a great way. It's really bright by itself. It's fun, or you can wear it with your fancy loafers too.
2: All right, I'm trying.
3: Wait, this one is mine because I drink this already.
2: Okay,
3: so
2: what are these?
3: Don't want to overstep.
2: Yeah,
3: this is a banana latte. So bananas and coffee go really well together because like that creamy like sweetness of a banana with like the espresso beans is a great way to kind of balance it out together. Cold foam with your banana mixed together, and then look at how cute the group is back there that they made these bananas like this.
2: This little caramel. Bananas.
3: Check this out. M&M has this limited edition banana bread with M&Ms. You have to try it because it's so delicious. A fun fact, banana is one of the most recognizable flavors that is out there. So it's easy to recognize this flavor.
2: That is so subtle. That's really good.
3: It's so good. Like, it's just perfect.
2: Wow.
3: They nailed this one. So get this at the grocery store because it's got fun little, like, twists of summer.
2: Wow, that is so,
3: so
2: good.
3: Great. Sarah?
2: Sarah, thank you so much. And speaking of fruit, up next, we are turning some of summer's best into the perfect weeknight dinner. Peach tacos and strawberry shortcake. We've got all the fruits. We're ready to get cooking, right?
5: This is the sound of Claire cooking dinner at home. And that's the sound of a fraud alert from Wells Fargo flagging a charge for a pricey restaurant in Paris. Considering Claire isn't in Paris right now, that seemed odd to the bank and to Claire. Two taps later, Claire says nope to the charge, and Wells Fargo is on the case. However you make money work, Wells Fargo can work with that.
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0: We are back with Today Food, getting you through the midweek slump with a delicious dinner-dessert combo that you're going to want to make tonight.
1: Like many of you impacted by all these summer storms, our guest, award-winning pit master Erica Blair Roby, couldn't join us in studio this morning because her flight was canceled, which is why Al's not here either.
2: But yeah. That's okay, because she didn't want to miss out on all the fun, so she's going to call in here. You see her there from her home farm in Houston, Texas. Erica, we're so glad you're here, but don't fear, because our resident chef from the likes of Cooking with Cal is here. And she's going to help us put this together this morning. But Erica, first, just lead us through what exactly we're making.
3: All right. So what we're going to be doing is making our Texas peach beef walking tacos and then our summer strawberry shortcake skewers. The best way to eat at a barbecue or a picnic. Keep it on the move and keep socializing.
1: I love it. I love both of these ideas, Erica. So I'm going to give this a shot. And Laura, I'm going to put you to work.
2: Okay.
1: We're going to add the taco seasoning to the ground beef and some water.
2: Love it.
1: Stir it all around. Okay. And there we have our tacos.
2: Our mix.
1: Our
2: all
1: taco
2: right.
1: mix.
0: Don't put me on the knife skills.
1: Do you want the sharp knife or no? Okay, so we have the peach. And this is so fresh. We're going to cut up the peach. And then we're going to add
0: Dice it like this. Okay.
1: Ready? So you can mix.
0: Okay, yeah.
1: So we've got pepper, cilantro, the peach.
0: Yum.
1: I'm going to add some salt here. Erica, am I doing okay? Am I walking her through this okay?
3: You are doing fabulous.
1: We've got some lime juice, correct?
0: Oh, my gosh, yum.
2: That looks good.
1: Okay.
0: Ooh, what? Oopsies.
1: You're making a mess. So you're wearing white, so be careful. So we have our meat done. We have our salsa
3: done. The messier, the better.
0: I love that.
1: And then the best part about this, Erica, is that I love that it's in a jar, so it's easy to eat. So now we just kind of fill up our jars with the meat. You can put in some cheese.
0: You top it however you want.
2: Top it however you want.
1: Okay. Our chips, whatever you
3: want. This feels beautiful using ground beef. Yes.
2: This feels like it'd be fun for like the guests to like sort of pitch in. Kids could pitch in.
1: You could have like a whole bar and just set out the mason jars.
0: Try it.
3: And they get to be artists, culinary artists in the kitchen. So it keeps everybody busy and happy.
1: Look at that. And it's a good walking snack, which is why we call it a walking taco.
2: Oh, thank you.
0: It's time to eat.
2: Time to eat.
1: This is delicious.
0: Okay, it's so good. Mm. Oh, sorry.
1: With the pickled onions.
0: Yeah, walking taco is such a cute idea. Erica, this is delicious.
1: Okay, so we have dinner done. Now we're going to do dessert. I love this idea because you're actually grilling these skewers. So it's like a grilled dessert.
3: Yeah.
1: So you're going to cube up just store-bought pound cake, right?
0: Oh, that's nice.
1: Simple.
0: Yeah.
3: Yep, sorry. Just grab the store-bought kind. It's the easiest to do if you don't want to make it.
0: Okay.
1: Okay, so I'm going to let you skewer it.
0: Okay, so strawberry?
1: Skewer the strawberry. Leave some space in between so it can toast on all sides.
0: Okay, like that.
1: There we go.
3: Okay. That was a pro tip right there. Great job.
0: Failing on all fronts.
1: I read the note. I didn't want to disappoint you.
0: Okay.
1: So do you put anything on it or you just put it right on the grill?
3: You can put it right on the grill. If you do have cooking spray, if you're in a rush, you can do that. And another hack is you can actually use a lighter if you really just need to burn the edges because the kids are demanding them right away.
1: Yes.
0: Oh, that's so funny.
1: Okay,
0: so you're going to grill all these up.
1: But here's the secret to this that I think is fascinating. You're adding something special to the whipped cream, liquid smoke.
3: Yes. So you are giving this a smoky dessert so you can contrast the flavors. Just use a little dab of it. It goes a long way and it will elevate any whipped cream or whipped topping you have.
0: Wow.
1: That's wild.
0: Liquid, I never heard of that. I did two drops.
1: I don't know. Liquid smoke sounds
3: You're perfect.
1: Strong. Okay. All right.
2: I feel like you could also
3: And one of the cool things you can do on this is you can smoke your ground beef before putting it in your walking taco, and it really elevates the flavor, too.
1: Of course, you would smoke the ground beef first.
0: Yeah. I want to try this
2: now. Erica, thank you for pushing through with our remote cooking segment, and Dylan for leading us in the kitchen as well.
1: Chef.
2: 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We'll be right back.
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1: Love her. Have a great day, everyone. See you back here tomorrow.
0: Bye-bye. Good morning. Welcome to Today. We'll start with our breaking news.
3: We'll start with the weather this morning.
4: Temperatures start to warm up. That's your latest weather. Pop start.
3: Yeah. Oh, welcome. This is Pop Start.
5: I started dancing. Yeah. I loved it.
6: 3, 2, 1.
3: Wait. Why don't we stop?
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8: 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Next level.
6: Thanks, ladies.
3: We'll just get started, folks.
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1: and Chanel.
0: We got it. Yeah, we're shining today.
1: With today's guest, Emmy-winning actress Patricia Clarkson.
0: Everything feels all right with Jenna and Chanel. We're shining.
3: July the 22nd.
4: It's my mom's birthday.
3: Oh, happy birthday to your mama. Happy birthday to your mom. Have you called her or remember?
4: Well, I sent my mom a text this morning at like 3 a.m. because I wanted to be the first person to wish her happy birthday on a beautiful day in Wichita, Kansas on July 22nd, 1952. Sheila was born. Oh, happy birthday, mom.
3: Happy birthday.
4: Yeah. Thanks for giving me the EI in my name.
3: Yes, thank you for giving her the EI. Can we talk about yesterday for just a minute?
4: Shall we?
3: Let's talk about it.
4: Okay.
3: Okay, it was a hilarious moment. Leslie Jones was here. She's so funny. We adore her. And then this happened.
5: Girl.
3: Oh, my God.
4: Look at the what she's on. She carried me like a baby.
3: A baby.
4: Look, she rocked me.
3: You got carried.
4: We're just looping it. She carried me like a baby. Like, it was just like, when's the last time you were carried like that?
3: I mean, never. That's what we need to discuss. But first, what was your reaction when she lifted you?
4: So here's the thing. She's queen of roasting, right? So people are like, oh my gosh, she's saying you're short. Well, I am, and I embrace it. So thankfully, my self-esteem is intact.
3: Yes.
4: And so when I was standing next to her, I saw the monitor, but I'm kind of used to it. But I think she just couldn't get over the fact that, you know, so she's singing Oompa, Oompa, which used to be like one of my favorite movies. So you know me, I lean in and take the 4 inches that I'm wearing off and just have fun with it. But I didn't see the scooping up.
3: No.
4: I didn't see that coming.
3: I didn't see it coming.
4: The last person and the only person who's ever done that on TV is The Rock. And
3: The Rock lifted. Okay, we just have to get to something.
4: Yeah.
3: First, we need to discuss this.
4: Okay.
3: Okay. Because there's two types of people in the world.
4: Okay.
3: One that large people look at and think, I can't wait to lift you.
4: Yeah, that's true.
3: And then taller people.
4: Yeah.
3: Who never get lifted.
4: But you get to be, like, a model.
3: Well, I'm not a model.
4: But you could be.
3: Probably not.
4: There's more potential than a little 4'11".
3: Okay, maybe there was potential, but never came to fruition.
4: I get it.
3: Tall people of a certain stature.
4: Yeah.
3: Then nobody ever looks at me and says, well, you know what would be fun? We may blow out my back. You know what I mean?
4: Can we find someone to lift Jenna?
3: No.
4: John Cena?
3: He doesn't have to lift me.
4: Who?
3: Here's the thing.
4: But you should know what it feels
3: like. I know because at my 40th birthday, and I'm not going to tell all the details.
4: Because I'm like.
3: They put on the Dirty Dancing song.
4: Who was Patrick Swayze?
3: There were four of them.
4: Oh.
3: Because they needed four to get me up. And that's what I'm telling you. That's what I'm saying. I think there's little people are like, let me lift you in 1 second. This is nothing. Larger people don't know what that feels like.
4: It takes some choreography.
3: Like, even when Henry lifts me sometimes, he's like, you know what I mean?
4: Yeah.
3: Well, the comments, people were loving it. Some people were saying, like, hey, just because we're short doesn't mean we want to be lifted. But you didn't mind.
4: No.
3: Somebody said, y'all are the female version of Shaq and Kevin Hart. Somebody said, girl, no, you didn't pick up that grown woman.
4: Oh, that's so funny. You know what? Here's what I will say. When you are a woman like me, for example, or any mom, right, or any woman, we plan everything.
3: Yeah.
4: We have to do everything. We have to make decisions. What's for dinner? Where are we going on vacation? All the things. If somebody wants to pick me up and suspend me for 30 seconds,
3: do it. No, I'm jealous.
4: It was amazing.
3: It looked fun.
4: Yeah, love you, Leslie.
3: That looked like a lot of fun.
4: We're going to be, what was the movie with Arnold Schwarzenegger and Danny DeVito?
3: Twins.
4: We're going to do that movie.
3: Yes.
4: We're going to do a reboot, and it'll be us.
3: I love that.
4: There you go.
3: Okay, well, everybody is also talking about Kiki Palmer's podcast interview with Oprah.
4: I've only seen a part of it, but people are raving about
3: it. Okay, tell me what's happening.
4: So here's the deal. They discussed a lot of things, but one that's getting a lot of buzz, at one point they talked about work-life balance and earning the right to kind of do what you want. Listen to this.
6: I believe that for me, it's getting to this point in my life where my choices are based, that come truly from, you know, the purest part of myself. I only do what I want to do, and I've earned the right to do that, because there was lots of times I had to do what I had to do. You have to do what you have to do, what you yes. need to do, until you can do what you want to do.
5: And how
6: you can't on these kids today, a lot of people think, oh, I just want to do what I want to do. You got to work to be able to do what you
5: yes.
6: want to do.
4: Do you agree?
3: All hell. Yeah.
4: Me too.
3: All hell, Queen Oprah.
4: You know,
3: she's right.
4: You know, I hate to say kids these days, but it does feel like sometimes that the younger folks, they just want it. Or it's like, that doesn't make me happy, so I don't want to do it. You know, so I think there's a balance in there somewhere. But I think ultimately the folks who, you see it on Instagram, it's about working when no one else is watching, or, you know, that's my vibe.
3: I think, like, what's happened is we have such instant gratification. Mm-hmm. Like, if you go on a date with somebody, you can hear from them right away via mm-hmm. text. Whereas, like, when we were young,
4: You had to wait.
3: Mm-hmm. Like, there was a patience that came with our age. Mm-hmm. So I think young people are so used to, like, things happening so quickly mm-hmm. that they don't realize that, like, you gotta, and many do, but, like, that you gotta really put in the work.
4: Yeah, I agree.
3: I mean, I will say we have young people around here that work really hard.
4: Oh my goodness. No, absolutely. And that's what we're trying to teach our kids about their work ethic, right? That you have to grind, you have to
3: yes.
4: put in the work. I think people loved the conversation. They showed at one point when Keke Palmer was in Aquila and the Bee.
3: Yeah.
4: I think she was around 12 years
3: yes.
4: old. And she was on Oprah's show, and she comes out and she just looked like a fresh 12-year-old. Mm-hmm. She was so polite and witty and bright, but the two of them enjoyed watching that moment and then seeing where both of them have landed.
3: Wow.
4: It was a fun conversation to watch.
3: I know. We need to go back and
4: yeah,
3: see the whole thing.
4: To see that. Okay. Something else that grabbed our attention.
3: Yes.
4: Well, I haven't seen it quite yet, but I've heard about it.
3: Okay.
4: It's Kesha.
3: So she recently had an unexpected and unwelcome visitor to her home. She posted a video of herself gently attempting to scare a raccoon out of her living room.
4: Oh, it was already inside?
3: Yes. Take a look.
7: Well, no raccoons in the house. I'm scared of you. No. Get out of the house.
3: Wait, what? Is that her window?
7: Out of the house.
4: Her window to
7: Go.
4: Her living
7: You're
4: room.
7: You're very cute. Go. Psst. Get away.
3: How is it climbing up there
7: Go.
3: Like that? Okay.
4: So it's climbing into her
3: Don't you like
4: room.
3: How we both just froze?
4: Well, because she was talking, at first you think she's talking to it like it's a kitten.
3: Yeah.
4: Or like a puppy. Like,
3: she
4: no,
3: was
4: no,
3: gentle.
4: No, no, no, coming. But it's a raccoon.
3: Yeah.
4: I mean, I guess what else is she supposed to do?
3: I would probably have a more shrill.
4: Yeah, exactly. And you don't want to make it upset. You don't want to, like, throw anything at it and, like, make it mad.
3: Well, I don't know. Do you? It's
4: I don't
3: like,
4: know.
3: You definitely don't want it to come in, though.
4: I might have thrown a couch pillow.
3: Right?
4: Like a throw pillow.
3: No,
4: nothing
3: you wouldn't have
4: crazy.
3: Hurt. We know you
4: wouldn't have hurt it, but just,
3: raccoon.
4: Like, get it to, like, you know.
3: Gently head outside.
4: But you can't touch it.
3: Well, there is one raccoon that I've been paying a lot of attention to. He's blowing up social
4: tell
3: media.
4: Tell me about, everybody's
3: okay.
4: talking about this raccoon.
3: Well, his name is Jimothy. Think Timothy and Jim together.
4: Okay.
3: He is a raccoon. There he is.
4: Oh,
3: he has a
4: God.
3: Spinal condition. So.
4: Oh, no. That's why. Oh, his name is Jimothy.
3: Well, we don't know why his name is Jimothy. He lives in Seattle. He's gone from being a local legend to a national celebrity after he was hard launched on social media.
4: So here's the thing. Everybody was like, ah! And Jenna was like, no. You want to give Jimothy some love.
3: I believe Jimothy deserves respect. Like
4: Can we
3: all
4: see
3: raccoons.
4: Jimothy just one
3: Let's
4: more time?
3: Let's show him. See how he kind of.
4: Oh, my gosh.
3: I don't really know what's happening there.
4: What is going on?
3: But I do know that he deserves the respect that all raccoons deserve.
4: As long as he stays outside and not coming in anybody's living room.
3: No, even Jimothy cannot come in and live with us.
4: Or the trash. None of those things.
3: Yeah.
4: Stay in your space.
3: Yeah. Ooh, when by the way, when raccoons start getting in your trash, it's over. They'll come back every night.
4: Is that true?
3: Yes.
4: I think my dad had that problem for a while.
3: All right. Well,
4: okay,
3: we've got
4: anyway.
3: A great show for you today. Actress Patricia Clarkson is here. She is joining season 2 of Ransom Canyon, and we're going to get a sneak peek.
4: But first, we are bringing back an oldie but goodie. Tool time. Jen and I will guess the gadgets right after this.
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0: Have you ever seen a gadget online and thought, what in the world is that used for?
1: Well, today we are putting our guessing skills to a test in a game we call Tool Time.
0: Okay, so here's how it goes. You've played this many a times with Hoda Hoda.
1: I know. I'm sorry you've never played Tool Time, but I'm excited to teach you it.
0: So we're going to pull out a mystery gadget out of this grocery cart here, and then you have to guess. We have to guess what it does.
1: Right.
0: And then we'll find out.
1: And then
0: out if we're
1: it will tell. So guess along with us, y'all, because you know we never know.
0: Yeah. Is this the first one? Do I do this?
1: Sure. Bag one.
0: Bag number one.
1: I know what this is.
0: This is, no. This is if you want to put an egg in it.
1: I know.
0: And put it on your salad.
1: I thought that was right, but I don't think they would cut the egg, but let's see.
0: I think you cut the egg or an avocado.
1: You're right.
0: Oh, it is kind of a multi-purpose.
1: Oh.
0: Wait, I would want that if
1: me
0: I
1: too.
0: Like
1: it
0: to
1: cuts
0: cook.
1: Perfect slices.
0: Yeah, that's good.
1: I've now used it as a brush, so that's going to be hard.
0: You're a mermaid. Look at this stuff. Yeah. Isn't it neat? When you think my collection's complete.
1: Totally.
0: Is this not a camera?
1: It looks like a camera. It tastes like a camera.
0: But it's not a camera.
1: But it's not a camera. You know what it is?
0: What is it?
1: Oh, I thought you seemed like you knew.
0: I thought it was a coaster. I don't know. This is...
1: Look, this comes off. I just want to let you know. Does this have something to do with the hose?
0: Oh!
1: Does it have something to do with the hose?
0: What kind of hose? And why do you have the light there?
1: It's a portable humidifier.
0: Oh, gosh. Wow. That's not... Who would have thunk? Wait, can I take this? I could use that in my office. So it just gives you a little, but without...
1: How do you turn it on?
0: And you don't have to plug it in or anything? Does it charge?
1: It charges.
0: That's a great find.
1: Okay. I know. So far, I like both of the tools.
0: So far, these are good.
1: I would use this tool.
0: Number three. Oh, there's two of them. I love this music.
1: Yeah, it's a Tool Time jazz.
0: Sometimes would you like to guess at home?
1: What? It's like a
0: coaster.
1: It's like a pool float for a mouse.
0: Or does it float? Maybe when you're in the pool, you want to put something on it?
1: I like it. It's satisfying.
0: I have no idea.
1: We don't know. What is it?
0: Let's check it out. What is it?
1: Oh.
0: Can I have this for my office?
1: No, I'm just kidding. But how does it?
0: You know when I would need it? Let me tell you when you can use
1: it. How does it work, y'all?
0: So you gotta make it like ergonomic, like that.
1: Oh.
0: So here's the thing. When you're getting a manicure and then you have to sit there and wait and you want to watch TV while
1: you look,
0: wait.
1: It's not ergonomic.
0: Are you clapping for my idea?
2: Yeah.
0: Thanks. Okay, well.
1: You try it. I feel like your fine motor skills are better.
0: Well, no, I just feel like you have to put it like this.
1: Well, then how are you supposed to see? That doesn't work.
0: When I get my nails done, they're like that.
1: And you can also give it to the mice as a pool float.
0: All right, last but not least. Did you hear Jenna sigh? I think, anybody at home, anybody?
1: I know.
0: I know, too. In the pool.
1: It's a pool drink float.
0: Yep.
1: No, but it's not.
0: Is why?
1: It? Oh, yeah.
0: Oh, it's for the beach. Oh, that's good because normally it gets all sandy.
1: Yeah, I like that.
0: Yeah, can I have these too?
1: Yeah. Do you really want all these?
0: I don't. You know how much stuff I have? I don't want to call it junk because it's someone else's treasure.
1: Yeah.
0: But it's a great idea. Thank you, guys.
1: Did you like Tool Time?
0: Yay, Tool Time.
1: Did you like it? Yeah. All right.
0: Okay. Up next, award-winning actress Patricia Clarkson.
1: She is joining the cast of the Netflix drama Ransom Canyon, and we're going to chat with her all about

0: Patricia Clarkson is an Emmy and Golden Globe winning actress who has more than 100 acting credits to her name, including shows, one of my favorite book adaptations, Sharp Objects, and movies like Easy A and Pieces of April.
1: Well, now she's joining the second season of the popular Western drama Ransom Canyon. Patricia plays a free spirit who has a complicated relationship with her daughters. Take a look.
2: I just had to be here for you.
3: When was the last time you were here, Mom?
2: Too long. That's exactly my point.
4: Yeah, there's more to it, right?
3: Definitely.
2: Why are you two pitching a fit?
3: Because we know you.
2: You know what I should be doing while I'm here? Is trying to talk you into going back to New York. I'm serious. When I was visiting you out there, seeing the life you were living, the life you should be living. And look, I'm not about to give relationship advice.
3: Thank you. Appreciate that. Speaking of, how is Roger?
5: William.
3: William.
5: Number five.
2: William's fine. Everything's fine.
1: Oh. I want to curl up on the couch and watch
0: right?
1: the rest of this.
0: It sounds like something is
1: more.
0: Not fine with William. It sounds like things are far from fine.
1: Oh, my goodness.
6: This is a great character.
0: It is.
6: She's five times married, Randy, saucy pants.
1: Easy to see why you wanted to join this show.
0: Yeah.
6: Oh. And I'm a huge fan of Minka Kelly and Josh Duhamel, and they do not disappoint. They're such beautiful actors, such fine, beautiful actors. And it was one of the most, you know, extraordinary experiences. And April Blair, who created the show, the showrunner, is a superior writer. She wrote the heck out of this part for me.
0: It is. You can hear it in the dialogue. This is set in Texas, where I'm
6: yes,
0: from.
6: I know. But my character is antithetical to your gorgeous classic Texas model. Okay? No.
0: Very different.
6: Okay, no. I've got a lot of high kicking and a lot of men, and a lot of low-cut dresses.
0: Well,
6: and
0: that's kind of fun. By the way,
1: it's fun.
0: It's kind of fun. So this is set in West Texas, right?
6: Yes.
0: But it films in New Mexico.
6: It films outside of Albuquerque. Oh, and the whole set is built. So every day you go to Ransom Canyon. Every day is,

0: saved me, or maybe it saved everyone else around
1: me. In what way?
0: I was just a high, strong, emotional child.
1: So was I, by the way.
0: And I, so you have an outlet. I, you know, acting gave me the platform, the space to really let things out instead of doing it every day in my house.
1: But you know, now they call, like, because we, when we were young, nobody knew what to do with us. And now it's just a highly sensitive child.
0: Now
1: it's,
0: yes.
1: We were empathetic.
0: Yes, yes. No, but we were.
1: Right?
0: We felt everything.
1: Yes, exactly.
0: We felt everything.
1: Exactly.
0: I did as a child. It was amazing. I mean, it was, and it I realized, oh my goodness, I'm an actress, I guess.
2: I enjoy hearing things like that because I think there are women watching or dads too, and they have these children, and sometimes they just don't know what to do with them. And you hear somebody like you, and you say, hey, I channeled that, and it all works out.
0: But into dance or into, you know, poetry, you know, whatever. It's just, and it, or doing
1: Did you also do a lot, because I played with, like, my dolls and Barbies to, like, old age, because I loved...
0: And my Easy Bake Oven.
1: Yes, right? Oh, and actually, my mom was like, this is unusual. But then she read Toni Morrison's, also did that. She's like, well, maybe she'll be a writer. You know, like that's the way you have to channel.
0: I created everything. My sisters, we all had trolls, you know, and Barbies. And but my Easy Bake Oven
1: was really
0: I remember during hurricanes, I would put it on the top of the shelf, you know.
1: Well, and by the way,
0: protect it, you know.
1: You're from New Orleans.
0: Yes, born and raised.
1: Yeah. Your mom was a local hero.
0: Yes.
1: Hoda always... Whenever I was with Hoda in New Orleans, she'd be like, Patricia, you know, she loved
0: Jackie. I mean, all you know, there's, you know, you only had to just say Jackie.
1: And everybody knew
0: who my mom was. She was a great person, and I think the city misses her, you know. But we have a great new mayor.
1: Yeah.
0: Helena.
1: Oh
0: my
1: great.
0: God. Gorgeous and amazing. Amazing.
1: What do you think New Orleans gave you?
0: Oh, everything. I mean, my soul. I love New York. I'm a New Yorker. I've been here 40 years. But... my soul, my heartbeat is always New Orleans. It always will be, you know. I get a little emotional.
1: I know, because, I want to cry.
0: Because, you know, I miss my family. I was just home recently, and I have gorgeous sisters and gorgeous nieces and nephews. Now, lots of little nieces and nephews that you could eat on a spoon.
2: Aww, you've been so open on the note about choosing, you know, choosing not to get married or choosing not to have kids. And you've got your nieces and your nephews.
0: I do.
2: You know, what gave you the confidence, though, to just follow your own path?
0: Well, I think my mother raised five very strong, independent women. And I'm thankful for that. My father also, you know, was an extraordinary father. I had remarkable parents, and I knew I didn't think I could do that. And so I chose not to marry and have kids. It was just a choice I made. I'm a workhorse. And I had remarkable parents, unconditional love, and I wanted to just kind of work and have a life.
1: Yeah.
0: And I've had amazing men in my life.
1: Yes.
0: quite a few. Not too many.
2: Name is Party Clarkson.
0: I know. I am Party Clarkson.
1: But that's a different. Party Clarkson.
0: No, Party Clarkson is a whole different thing.
1: Wait, what is Party Clarkson? Because I want to get to know her.
0: Well, you should come to a party at my apartment. It's fun.
1: I want to.
0: Like, I have people sing, and I've thrown Mardi Gras parties where I stand on my dining room table at the end and throw, you know, beads and trinkets and everything.
1: It's,
0: I know how to do a sit-down dinner for 18. You know, I know how to do these things.
1: That's also probably New Orleans.
0: It's very... Oh, my mother. My mother, a small... Even though, you know, we grew up in the suburbs. We didn't go fancy.
1: Yeah.
0: I grew up public schools.
1: Yeah.
0: But my mother, a small party was 40 people.
1: Oh, my God.
0: You know, we grew up in Grand Central. You know, we had so many people in our house. Always, always, always.
1: You have had this incredible career. One of your projects, Shutter Island.
0: Yes.
1: Leonardo DiCaprio.
0: Yes.
1: Martin Scorsese, let me say it seven times. Like this incredible combo, and you've just reunited with them as Jennifer Lawrence.
0: I know.
1: What is that project feeling like?
0: Well, we just finished at the end of May, and it's such a beautiful film, and it's a slight departure for Marty. It's a very romantic and heartbreaking film, and I have this fabulous... fabulous part. And thank you, Marty. And he's everything you think he is. He's sublime, and so is Leo, and so is Jennifer. They're two of the finest actors we have today.
1: It must be so wonderful to get roles that with people that probably feel familiar and
0: yes.
1: you're close
0: well,
1: with.
0: Well, it was nice coming back with Lee.

0: Because remember, I was in a cave with him for quite some time. But I'm not in a cave anymore, and it's very glamorous. And I get to look, I'm looking opposite the cave.
1: I was just about to say, some fun character.
2: Oh my God, we can't wait.
0: Is,
2: oh,
0: no. It'll be out, I think, 27, something like that. Right. But it's beautiful.
1: Well, to bring it all full circle, season two of Ransom Canyon hits Netflix tomorrow.
2: People, this is like, was like a hit show. Yeah. People were
0: obsessed with this show.
2: Yeah.
0: And rightly so, because the cast is sublime.
2: Yeah.
0: Sublime in the writing. Superb.
2: Oh, well, we can't wait. Thank you so much.
0: Thank you so much for having me.
2: And we love it when you're here. Coming up next, our good friend Danny Seo is here. He's going to show us how to entertain with good taste and no weight.
1: What was that?
2: Right.

0: Back now with some DIY decor for your summer entertaining.
1: Sustainability expert Danny Seo is here with three easy ideas. He's the editor-in-chief of Naturally, Danny Seo. Hi.
2: Hi. Guys, I'm not going to pick you up.
1: You can.
2: Yeah. I'm picking anyone up because you're going to throw my back up. But yes, it's summertime right now. I've got really some fun ideas. And
1: okay.
2: A lot of them don't break the bank. And they're sort of a little bit more outside the box. So the first thing we're going to talk about are centerpieces.
1: Cool.
2: So
1: I love a good centerpiece.
2: You do love a good centerpiece?
1: I do.
2: Do you go to a florist?
1: So it depends. Like, so if we're like upstate somewhere, like my sister-in-law is really good at finding things outside.
3: Yeah, I love that.
2: I like
1: that. But what I've learned from a lot of you guys is even if you get something from a store or whatever, you can personalize it by cutting it and arranging it.
2: And here's what we're making, though.
1: What we love
2: is an edible
1: centerpiece. Wow. Oh, you got me on that one because of these.
2: Completely edible, completely beautiful. You're going to make it yourself. We've got two vases right here for you. And what you do is you go to the produce section with
1: now,
2: all the fresh herbs.
1: Now, this is new. I've never done that.
2: At the store. And so you can get, like, flat leaf parsley. You can get cilantro. Look at this
1: beautiful.
3: What is this?
2: Fresh onions.
3: Oh, pretty.
2: That are just about to bloom.
1: So, like, and then are you doing this for the look or are you actually going
2: to
1: use it?
2: Well, here's the thing. So, like, what I love to do, for example, is that when you get marigolds, okay, which are completely edible. Pansies, there's other violets are also edible. Imagine at a dinner party, you just pluck your centerpiece and then
1: put those on there.
3: How beautiful is that?
2: All over your salad. It's like confetti. It's so fun.
1: It's always edible? Like, I don't want to pick the wrong thing.
2: Well, you want to make sure you pick the right things, but also you can buy edible flowers from your supermarket.
1: Like, have some dandelions.
3: Yeah.
2: Which are edible.
1: Are they?
2: Yes, dandelion greens.
3: Oh, dandelion tea.
1: Yeah. Oh, that's true.
2: Wait, this is your arrangement?
1: Well, I thought
3: look at mine.
1: I thought we were moving on.
2: Okay.
1: Out of time.
2: Okay, I know you can do a better job.
1: We can do a better job.
3: Ooh, is that mint?
2: So, so easy and really, mint's a great one too. Mm. Yeah, mint's a fabulous one.
1: Okay.
2: Wine corks.
1: Okay.
2: Okay, so if you have a collection of wine corks.
1: And people do.
2: One of my favorite things to do is go to the hardware store. Do you know what this is?
1: What is a wreath? No, we don't.
2: Any guesses?
1: No clue.
2: It's used in the plumbing section. It's a hose clamp.
1: So this
2: goes around. What?
1: I was about to say girl, but you know.
2: Yeah. This goes around a hose or a pipe, and then what it does is that with a flathead screwdriver, it tightens and gets a really tight finish around it so things don't leak out of the pipe.
1: Okay.
2: You also can put other things in there, including just wine corks.
1: Wow.
2: Look at that. No glue, a whole collection right here, and you make instant trivets.
3: Wow, that's pretty.
1: I love that.
2: Coasters. The key thing is to make sure they're all the same height.
1: I like that.
2: And by the way, a lot of people are going to be watching right now going, like, where do I get all of these wine corks? I don't drink wine or something.
1: Yeah.
2: Be resourceful. Don't go to the craft store and buy them.
1: Yeah.
2: Go to a local wine store or bar.
3: And ask.
1: That's a really good point.
2: Give them a bag. They'll fill it up. That's
3: They'd
2: where we got all
3: these. They'd be happy to get
1: That's a really
3: them,
1: good point.
3: Right?
2: It's so super easy. And then
1: I love that. This looks therapeutic. What are we going to do here?
2: These are candlestick holders. And guess what the form was that we recycled and upcycled?
3: Well, what is that? Plastic. Cups.
2: K-cups.
3: Is that a Keurig?
2: Yes, these are K-cups. And what you do is that
3: you mean they're like from the coffee?
2: From the coffee machine.
3: Yeah.
2: You save them, or if you don't drink coffee, just pull them out of the trash at the office and then use this.
1: What are you doing? Don't mind me.
3: Yeah, I'm just going through the trash. Yeah.
2: Instant concrete mix. So, like, you can find that at the hardware store. But what I actually like to do is that in my neighborhood, I'll go on social media and say, does anyone have any extra concrete? Because you only need a little tiny bit. You mix it with water. You pour it in. And then,
3: it's wild that it matches, that it's the perfect size.
2: You got to peel it off.
3: Oh, I see. See, like that. Yeah.
2: And it's the instant mold. And by the way, you're not just limited to K-cups. You can also use yogurt cups of different sizes to make different shapes and sizes. And you hold
1: aesthetic here.
3: Yeah, that's cool.
1: Okay.
3: Very cool.
1: Thank you.
2: That's kind of cool, right?
1: Yeah, very cool. You can check out the most recent issue of Naturally Danny Seo on newsstands now.
3: Coming up next, how late is too late to show up to a barbecue?
1: Uh-oh. Etiquette expert Elaine Swan weighs in on your summer situations right after this.
3: So

0: If you have a backyard barbecue or pool party coming up, you don't want to miss yourself making an etiquette faux pas.
1: So we called up our friend Elaine Swan. She's the author of Elaine Swan's book of modern etiquette.
0: Ooh, pretty book.
1: It is beautiful. To talk us through some common summer situations. Elaine, can we just say happy birthday a little late to you?
2: Thank you.
1: And now listen, we have had a lot of debates about barbecue.
0: I don't know if you've heard.
1: Let's start with the barbecue.
0: Okay.
1: If the barbecue starts at 3:30, what time should we show up?
2: Well, it depends on your family.
0: I was just about to say, now tell the truth.
2: I'm Panamanian, so we always ask, is it Panamanian time or is it American time?
0: Yeah, exactly.
2: So it depends on the family. The thing is, other than that, if it's just a regular, folks are inviting you over, within 15 minutes, 3:30 is the time frame, so 3:45 is good. Be mindful about how late you show up, though, so that this way you don't, you know, make people frustrated, what have you. They're waiting for you to bring a potato salad and so forth. So be mindful if you're on the list to bring things. And then in terms of when it's time to leave.
1: Yes, that's a good one.
2: You have to know when it's time to leave. So you want to pay attention to whatever's going on. Either lights are coming on, people are starting to bring things in, you're watching the body language of folks. Don't overstay your welcome and don't stay too late unless you plan on cleaning up at the end.
1: You know what's tricky? And this is true. Mm-hmm. One party wants a later night than the other.
0: Absolutely.
1: Like a couple. Yeah. I once stayed at Savannah's till Mike brought out the vacuum cleaner and vacuumed around me.
2: That was a good sign.
1: He was like, get out.
0: That
1: was,
0: but please, Jenny would be like, here go.
1: Exactly. I'm like, you want me to help?
2: If you're doing that, then So once stuff starts getting put away.
1: But do you know what I'm saying? Where the wife is like, we're going all night. And the husband's like, get
0: let's
1: out.
0: Go.
2: Okay,
0: let's go.
2: Then so you don't want to get in the middle of that. And you go, okay, let me just slide right on out.
1: Exactly.
2: Yes.
0: Okay, here's a good one.
2: Okay.
0: Is it okay to reprimand other people's kids? Let's say you're at a pool party. They're splashing around. The parents aren't around. Can you say, hey,
2: You cannot reprimand other people's children.
0: Wait a minute. I did not know you were going to say that.
2: The only thing you should do is be concerned for their safety.
1: Well, exactly.
2: So
1: if they're riding at the pool.
2: If it's a safety thing, then do that. But people are very funny about their children.
0: That's true.
2: And so you don't want to reprimand them, but you do want to keep them safe. And that parent will appreciate the safety part.
1: Yeah, if there's running around the pool or being, you know, especially in a pool.
2: Right. And people parent differently, though. And that's the thing we have to make sure we're respecting, because some folks are like, wild banshees, go ahead, do what you want, right? And others are saying, no, no, no. But the moment you say something to somebody else's child,
1: it's true.
2: It could be,
1: It's true. Okay, wedding season is upon us. If you're in a bridal party, you've been asked to be a bridesmaid or what have you, do you have to attend everything? The engagement party, the bachelorette?
0: That's a good question.
1: The showers?
2: If you're invited to be in a bridal party, you want to find out exactly what you're obligated to first. And if it is too much, then say no thank you. Now, if something comes up and you're not quite sure whether or not you can afford it or what have you, then tell the bride. Let them know in advance. Don't just go with it, because otherwise you'll end up resenting the person later. So no, you are not obligated to attend everything, but you have to let the person know in advance.
0: That's fair.
1: If you asked, then you can just say yes, but like, I have other weddings. Like, I may not be able to make every single thing.
2: And you do not have to. You absolutely do not have to.
0: I think you should let them know in advance.
1: Agreed.
2: Let them know in advance. And sometimes things come up at the last minute.
0: Right.
2: And so if it does, then
0: just be honest.
2: Yeah.
0: Okay, so this is a good one. Let's say your neighbors are having a party and it's loud. You're trying to sleep. Do you go over there and say, or they're just loud?
1: I have.
0: You let them go?
1: I've let them go because I want to go when I want to go.
0: And have a party if you want to have a party.
2: It depends on how loud it is.
1: And how late it is.
2: And how late. If you've got an infant at home and it's just not working, you can go. But here's the thing. You need some steps to this now, okay? So you want to make sure that if you do go and say something to your neighbor, you don't say it in front of everyone, because now you're making an announcement in your bathrobe looking crazy, right? But try to pull them to the side and be discreet as possible and let them know. But here's the key. Make sure you exchange information with them. So give them your phone number or text. So this way you can stay in communication later. If you don't do it, I say if you have to do it that night, okay. But if not, wait until daytime or another day.
1: Yeah.
2: And say, hey, the other night it was a little loud. How about we exchange information so that way I can just let you know?
0: That's
2: I've
0: a nice
2: a toddler,
0: way to do it.
2: That sort of thing. Yeah. But don't ruin the party.
1: No. It's like, you know, if you don't have to, try not to. Okay.
2: Yes.
1: Finally.
2: Okay.
1: Back to school, even though I don't know why we're talking talking about this in summer. We're trying to lengthen it. So if a mom, this is, you know, the time of year where maybe you're making requests. So what happens if a mom comes up to me and says, I want so-and-so to be in Poppy's class. And I'm like, oh gosh, I don't feel that way. What do you do?
2: You let so-and-so be in Poppy's class. The reason why, let me tell you why. In life, what we have to do is we have to teach our children how to deal with difficult people and challenging situations.
0: No way.
2: And if your child does not like a person, this is the time to do it.
1: No, but I think if somebody's coming up and says, hey, I want these two kids to be in a class together, but you're like, this is going to distract my child from learning, there's nothing wrong.
2: You teach your child how to navigate life by being in situations that aren't always perfect.
1: Well, agreed, but if somebody's like, I'm making this request and you don't feel comfortable with the request,
0: I just smile and be like, please don't put
2: this
0: them
2: in. This is what you do.
1: You write the teacher. Hey, don't put them in.
2: Right. You just let crazy be crazy and let that person do whatever it is they're going to do.
1: And you do your
2: own. And you do your thing.
1: Yeah.
2: Don't try to.
1: You're not saying to her, how dare you put them.
2: Right. And you can't, and nor can you go back to the school and say, don't let them in the class. So what you do is just say, oh, that's nice. Okay, cool. And then you teach your child, look, if they do end up in the class, this is how you deal with this.
0: That's fair.
2: It's important for our kids to learn.
1: Well, to have some adversity, too.
0: Yeah, no,
1: right?
0: You're right.
2: Like,
0: you're
2: a
0: right.
2: little bit.
1: Yeah,
0: no, you're right.
1: That's right. You can't clean up all the messes.
0: Right.
1: Thank you so much, Elaine. You're so good at it. Coming up next, y'all, we surprise a beautiful couple who are celebrating some beautiful news when we phone a fan. Right.

0: All right, it's that time when we get to surprise viewers at home with a live call in our series,
1: Phone a Fan.
0: Okay, so today we are celebrating a couple who never gave up hope after more than 3 years of infertility treatments and countless obstacles. Allison and Vince are finally expecting their miracle baby this fall. They also got married just a few months ago, and I think they think they're talking to our boss. Well, they're about to see it's not.
2: Yeah, we're calling him.
0: I hope they answer.
3: Hi,
0: guys. Allison and Vince. How are y'all?
4: Hi.
0: Are you
5: good?
4: How are you?
0: Well, we wanted to surprise you. You're on TV.
6: Yeah, you're on TV with Chanel and Jenna. Hi.
0: I hope that's okay. We wanted to just say congratulations on your pregnancy and your wedding. We're so happy for you.
4: Thank you. Yeah, we're really excited. It took a while to get here, so we're very excited about it.
0: Aww.
6: Well, you've been so open about your fertility journey for both of you. What does it mean to finally, and Dad for you too, finally reach this moment?
4: I still, it feels still unreal, and I'm over halfway there. So I'm still trying to let it, I keep telling him, I'm like, I don't think it'll be real until she gets here.
0: I understand that. Well, we are so thrilled for you. Allison, you've said Vince is your oak tree, which is so beautiful. How important have y'all, grown together during this time?
4: Oh my gosh. I think it really prepared us for like a successful marriage because we decided to do like the fertility stuff while we were engaged because we're getting older and we didn't want to run out of time, so to speak. He's just, we've hit a bunch of roadblocks, and he's just been so, like, we'll get through it.
5: Right. Take it one day at a time and work through all the roadblocks, so we'll get there.
6: You're going to get there.
0: Well,
6: I understand
0: there.
6: The angst a little bit because you've been through so much, but don't worry, you're going to get there. And we wanted to help you celebrate, so before your little girl arrives, congratulations, by the way. So listen to this. The folks at Target are sending you a $300 gift card to help build your nursery. And you're also getting, they're also going to give you some special items from their exclusive baby collection, Picolette. It's created by new mom Olivia Culpo. Really, really, really cute stuff. It's all going to be yours.
0: So congratulations to you two.
4: Thank you so much. We really appreciate it.
6: Keep us posted when she arrives. We'll be

0: Tomorrow, y'all, the queen of entertaining, Martha Stewart, will be here.
1: Nice. Have a great day, everybody. We'll see you tomorrow.
0: Enjoy it, guys.
2: The word that comes to mind is alive.
3: This is Today.
4: When you walk in here and you see 40 people at 4 a.m. at about a 10, you can't help but feed off that. And you're like, whoa, it's a Studio One ad.
2: People who literally are up all night to bring this show to you. There's not a morning I walk in here that I don't pinch myself and think I get to be here. People that watch the Today Show aren't just watching a show. They're people that are in the family. They're in our family.
4: They're allowing us into their homes every morning.
2: When we go out there and we get to meet people and they say, I love you, you feel like family. I always say, we feel like your family too. That's how we feel.
4: And they're so excited to be there. We get excited. We feed off that energy.
2: They're the reason we get up in the morning. It's the excitement of being part of something that's bigger than you.
5: Good Wednesday morning. Yet another round of severe summer weather impacting millions.
6: And today is shaping up to be another rough one. It is July 22nd. This is Today. Breaking overnight.
7: Look at that, man. It shot through.
6: Even more tornadoes tearing across the country from Arizona to New Jersey. Parts of the East Coast now bracing for new storms. Millions also facing a dangerous heat wave. While down south, the Gulf Coast gets ready for Tropical Storm Bertha, set to make landfall near New Orleans today.
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6: We'll have a live report and your full forecast. The cost of war.
9: We need some hard answers and some straight talk.
6: Defense Secretary Pete Hegseth grilled by lawmakers on both sides of the aisle after asking for nearly $70 billion in additional funding for the ongoing conflict with Iran. Overnight, the U.S. carrying out new attacks and honoring the American service members killed in action. Now 18 in total. We'll have the very latest. New twist, the family of 18-year-old Nolan Wells expected to release the first results from their independent autopsy. What it could reveal about the boy's mysterious death and the video that's now emerging from the day of his disappearance. Scene of the crime, a popular gallery at the Louvre reopening for the first time since that brazen daytime heist. But nearly 1 year later, most of the priceless crown jewels that were stolen still missing. This morning, what the suspects are just now revealing about the robbery and why they are refusing to name the alleged mastermind behind it. All that plus whale of a tale. Inside the urgent operation to rescue these belugas from a shuttered theme park in Canada and carefully transport them to new homes across the U.S., how they're doing and where they're headed. And all grown up. Prince George turns 13 today. We'll look back at his most memorable royal moments.
10: Last week, Prince George showed up to our meeting in his bathrobe.
6: And tell you what's next for the now teenaged heir to the throne. Today, Wednesday, July 22nd, 2026.
11: From NBC News, this is Today with Savannah Guthrie and Greg Melvin. From Studio 1A in Rockefeller Plaza.
6: Good morning and welcome to Today on this Wednesday morning. Thank you for joining us. I'm Chanel Jones alongside Willie Geist and for Savannah and Craig.
5: Great to be with you this morning. Let's get right to our top story. Again, it is dangerous weather impacting tens of millions of Americans. Check out this time-lapse video from here in New York as that monster storm rolled into Manhattan.
6: In nearby New Jersey, at least three tornadoes were reported. We also saw heavy rain and flash flooding stretching from Tennessee to New England.
5: And this was the scene in West Virginia, roads overflowing. The governor there declaring a state of emergency with members of the National Guard now heading to hard-hit areas.
6: Meanwhile, residents along the Gulf Coast are bracing for Tropical Storm Bertha. The storm already churning up dangerous rip currents and waves up to 11 feet. We have complete coverage, including the full forecast from Dylan. But first, NBC's Aaron McLaughlin starts us off from Rye Brook, New York. Aaron, good morning.
12: Chanel, good morning. While not confirmed, signs point to this being the work of a possible tornado taking out a chunk of this tree, the power line along with it, one of several to strike the tri-state area. Another round of intense summer storms from the Northeast to the Midwest. Fierce winds, rain, and even tornadoes touching down in multiple states. Twin funnel clouds spotted in Kentucky and lightning striking right next to a twister. Homes destroyed. Farther east, at least three tornado reports in New Jersey.
7: Look at that, man. It shot through.
12: The twister snapping trees and sending debris onto this highway. One tree even landing on top of a car. And a waterspout forming in the stormy sea off the coast. Flash flooding creating chaos in West Virginia, with first responders making multiple water rescues, including at this Walmart parking lot, as the heavy rain continued elsewhere, pounding New York City.
13: The rain is really coming down. The radar shows that lightning is on the way, and we need to take cover.
12: New York Yankees throwing practice interrupted by a sudden downpour, and floodwaters causing chaos for drivers in the area. One New Jersey man even had to climb on top of his car. And at airports, a major travel headache Tuesday.
14: I guess I'm just hanging out at the airport for a little while.
12: Thunderstorms fueling ground stops with hundreds of flights canceled or delayed for hours.
15: I have never been stranded. We can't get a flight home till Thursday at 6 a.m.
12: All this suspected tornado action is relatively rare for this area. The National Weather Service will be out in force today surveying sites like this one. We should know the exact number of tornadoes to touch down by the end of tomorrow. Chanel.
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5: To the Gulf Coast now, where residents are feeling the growing impact of Tropical Storm Bertha, that region facing rain and wind and dangerous rip currents, with landfall expected near New Orleans later today. NBC's George Solis is there for us. George, good morning.
17: Hey, Willie, good morning. The wind's slowly starting to pick up, and of course, we expect them to get a little bit stronger as Tropical Storm Bertha approaches. Those tropical storm warnings already into effect. It is oppressively hot, though. Still, the worst of Bertha appears to will stay off the Gulf Coast and impact coastal communities, and already we've seen some images out of places like Panama City Beach, where there's strong gusts of wind as well as some rip currents. Here in New Orleans, the Emergency Operations Center already operational, and communities in and around New Orleans also preparing for Bertha. In neighboring St. Bernard Parish, residents spent the day picking up and packing up sandbags to fortify their homes should the flooding intensify. A lot of the locals here are telling me that even if this is not going to be a huge rainmaker, they leave nothing to chance. They always hope for the best but prepare for the worst. And officials saying that even if this is not a major storm, they of course want to have an all-hands-on-deck operation, saying they have been here before and this is just a good test run, if nothing else, for the next one. Willie.
5: All right, George Solis in New Orleans. George, thank you.
16: All right, let's bring in Dylan, who's in for Al this morning. Good morning.
18: Good morning, guys. Let's get to all of it, starting with the Tropical Storm Bertha. The majority of the rain is out over the water. You could see it there, but we are still going to see some wind gusts. Right now, sustained winds are at about 50 miles per hour, and the track of this storm will bring it into southeastern Louisiana today. By this afternoon, we'll already see landfall, and then it will continue to move basically just westward as we go through the next couple of days. Now, since most of the rain is out over the water, that's going to be not our major concern. Instead, the winds, they will gust up to about 50 to 60 miles per hour. So a very gusty type of day, a windswept rain once the rain does move in. But the majority of it will be in extreme southern Louisiana, where we could end up with about 4 inches of rain. Also, that storm surge could produce about 2 to 4 feet of additional water on top of the typical high tide. So that could lead to some coastal flooding. Now to those storms. Yesterday, all that severe weather was brought on by this cold front that is now sagging down into areas like Virginia and northern North Carolina. We are going to see torrential downpours. The air is very, very humid. It holds a lot of moisture. So therefore, we could end up with about 4 to 5 inches of rain out of some of these downpours. We could also see some isolated tornadoes, although not like what we saw yesterday. It's more gusty winds and torrential rain. And with the ground already saturated, an additional 4 to 5 inches of rain could produce some flooding. So something we'll keep an eye out through the day today, guys.
5: All right, Dylan, thanks. We'll see you again in just a moment. Now to the ongoing cost of the war with Iran. The United States launching yet another round of airstrikes against the Iranian regime overnight, just hours after the Pentagon asked Congress for an additional $70 billion to support the war. NBC's chief White House correspondent Garrett Hake has the latest. Good morning, Garrett.
19: tell you, Willie, good morning. This was the 11th straight night of U.S. airstrikes against targets in Iran, hitting aircraft hangars, drone storage facilities, and command centers, the Pentagon says, all designed to downgrade Iran's ability to threaten shipping in the Strait of Hormuz. But the war's cost now in terms of both American lives and dollars is becoming more clear, even as how it will end remains difficult to see.
20: American forces pounding targets in Iran again overnight as the conflict appears to be swinging back towards full-scale war. The president now saying U.S. strikes against the Iranian regime he has repeatedly declared defeated are far from over.
21: We're not finished at all, but if we left right now, it would take them a long time, years to rebuild. But we're not leaving right now.
20: The president adding that he won't let the political impact of the increasingly unpopular war on the approaching midterms affect his decision making.
21: I'm just going to do the right thing. I don't view it as, gee, we're having an election in a period of time.
20: Iran also stepping up attacks on U.S. allies in the region, targeting Amazon's data infrastructure in Bahrain and radar systems in Kuwait. This as the Trump administration provides a staggering new price tag for the conflict, $37.5 billion. But an internal Pentagon estimate shows the true cost could be as high as $100 billion, according to three U.S. officials and three people familiar with the matter. That figure includes the cost of repairing damaged U.S. bases, replacing destroyed aircraft, and fully replenishing expended American weaponry.
22: Pursuing a nuclear capability.
20: In a fiery Senate hearing, Defense Secretary Pete Hegseth asking for nearly $70 billion more to fund the war.
22: This is a new request based on new realities of a world we face.
20: The defense secretary facing pointed questions from some members of President Trump's own party.
9: We need some hard answers and some straight talk.
20: And clashing with Democrats about the way forward.
23: You, sir, are the failure. You don't have a long-term plan to actually win this war. Win the war. The men and women are going to be able to do it, but they need to have leadership. When will you show leadership?
22: Of course we have leadership. Why don't you show some leadership and stand up for your fellow Democrats who won't fund the troops, who stand and play partisan politics?
20: And it comes as the human cost is also growing, with 18 American service members killed in the war so far. The Pentagon overnight identifying one of the troops believed to have been killed in action at a base in Jordan as 28-year-old Sergeant Angel Ramprasad.
19: And President Trump today will be confronted with that human cost of the war when he attends a dignified transfer at Dover Air Base later this morning. He'll observe the return of the remains of four service members killed in the conflict in the last week and meet with their families. Willie?
5: Garrett, there's also other news from the Middle East. Saudi Arabia, a potential deal with President Trump over nuclear energy. What more can you tell us?
19: This has been in the works for a while. The administration is planning to announce a broad nuclear agreement with Saudi Arabia later today that would create a civilian nuclear program for the kingdom, according to a senior White House official. The deal could provide billions of dollars to the U.S. nuclear industry for selling the equipment that the Saudis would need, but it could also face some opposition because of the potential that the kingdom might eventually use this program to develop its own nuclear weapons later. And the Saudi crown prince has said that the kingdom would develop nuclear weapons if Iran did, all of which could add to the tensions in the Middle East. Congress will, of course, have to approve whatever deal the administration announces today. Willie?
5: Garrett Hake at the White House. Garrett, thank you.
16: Hundreds of non-citizens in New Jersey were able to cast ballots because of a software glitch. Governor Mikey Sherrill says a DMV software error led to more than 6,000 non-citizens being registered to vote when they signed up for driver's licenses or ID cards. 400 of them actually cast ballots in New Jersey elections between 2023 and 2024. The governor says there is no evidence that any elections were swayed as a result. The state is now in the process of removing all of those names from the voter rolls.
5: We could learn more today about the investigation into the mysterious death of Mississippi teenager Nolan Wells. His family expected to make a big announcement. NBC's Aaron Gilchrist is following that case for us. Aaron, good morning.
0: Willie, good morning. The family of Nolan Wells, along with their attorney and the NAACP, expected to release the preliminary results from the independent autopsy they commissioned to figure out how Nolan Wells died. We know the local coroner has not yet completed his report, and the sheriff's office in Jackson County, Mississippi, has said that the investigation is still ongoing. This trip to Horn Island was supposed to be a fun holiday celebration, and this morning there is new video emerging that may show, that may possibly show Nolan Wells on the day that he disappeared. TMZ is posting this video that they say was taken on Horn Island on July 4th, the last day that the 18-year-old was seen alive. Now, NBC News was able to match the location to previously verified video of the island from that day. And in the clip, it appears to show a man standing on the back of a boat, bending over. The boat in the video is not the one that Nolan took to the island that day. The man's face here is never seen, but the shorts he's wearing are similar to shorts Nolan had in other pictures from that day. We do know that two people who knew Nolan believe that it could be him, but they say they are not certain about that. TMZ is reporting that the video was dropped off at the Jackson County Sheriff's Office and that investigators are aware of it. We also know that celebrities, several celebrities, are now offering a $125,000 reward for information that leads to an arrest and conviction in this case. Willie?
5: Could learn more today. Aaron Gilchrist, thank you.
16: Now to the latest on that major stomach bug outbreak, potentially linked to tainted lettuce. Health Secretary Robert F. Kennedy Jr. said yesterday the outbreak is now under control. His comments coming even as health officials continue to search for answers about why thousands of people in the U.S. have gotten sick. The FDA has linked the cyclosporiasis outbreak to shredded iceberg lettuce from a Taylor Farms facility in central Mexico. But other possible sources around the U.S. are still being investigated.
5: The numbers are in, and Sunday's World Cup final was a record-breaking success. Spain's victory over Argentina drew nearly 63 million viewers here in the United States alone. About 24 million of those viewers watching the game on Telemundo and Peacock. The match, the most watched World Cup final in American history and the highest rated soccer game of any kind here in the United States.
16: Well, that I believe.
5: We were all watching.
16: But I hope it's the start of something great.
5: Just
16: you know?
5: Imagine if our team was in the final. Next time you're over 100 million.
16: I believe.
5: Next time.
16: I believe. All right. Well, there's more weather to talk about. Dylan is back with the rest of your forecast.
18: Good morning again, guys. There is a lot going on. We've got those severe storms down through Virginia and North Carolina today. Flooding will be the biggest concern with those. In the Northeast, this cold front's going to move through, and it's eventually going to cool things down. So we're still in the 80s for today, but tomorrow, look what's behind it. Lots of sunshine. Lower humidity. Temperatures comfortable in the low to mid 70s. On the flip side of that, though, it is hot and humid down south. Temperatures will feel like they're up around 115 degrees. And we're keeping an eye on Tropical Storm Bertha as that makes landfall in southeastern Louisiana today. Most of the rain will stay offshore, but gusty winds are in the forecast. And then we also have some heavy rain out in the Four Corners area where we have that monsoonal moisture that'll produce some heavier downpours. Up and down the West Coast, 90s to 100s with lots of sunshine. That's a look at the weather across the country. We'll get to your local forecast in the next 30 seconds.

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1: All right, Dylan, thanks very much. Just ahead, that brazen heist of priceless jewels at the Louvre back in the headlines this morning as the gallery where it happened finally reopens. Raf Sanchez is covering that story for us.
2: Hey, Willie. Yeah, that gallery is finally open, but the mystery very much unsolved. Most of those crown jewels still missing, and the mastermind of the heist still at large. We got all the details coming up.
0: All right, Raf. Plus, Prince George, all grown up. William and Kate's firstborn, marking his 13th birthday. A stroll down memory lane and how the royals are celebrating the occasion before he heads off to boarding school. But first, this is Today on NBC.
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0: People who literally are up all night to bring this show to you. There's not a morning I walk in here that I don't pinch myself and think I get to be here. People that watch the Today Show aren't just watching a show. They're people that are in the family. 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
2: They're allowing us into their homes every morning.
0: When we go out there and we get to meet people and they say, I love you, you feel like family. 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
2: 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We get excited. We feed off that energy.
0: They're the reason we get up in the morning. It's the excitement of being part of something that's bigger than you. Good morning. Welcome to Today. 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

0: Wait, make it a pina colada? 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
1: Back at 7:30 with that beloved movie 13 going on 30. We've told you Netflix is now working on a reboot, and this morning we're learning about the roles the original stars Jennifer Garner and Judy Greer will play.
2: That'll be
1: and more
2: fun.
1: In Pop Star.
2: All of these reboots from shows that were just, it feels like yesterday.
1: I know, to us it was yesterday.
2: Exactly.
1: All right, but first this half hour, we want to start with new developments in one of the most daring museum robberies in history.
2: Nearly a year after a brazen daytime heist at the Louvre, the gallery where it happened is finally reopening.
1: NBC's Raf Sanchez has the story. Raf, good morning.
3: Guys, good morning. Yeah, the Apollo Gallery opened its doors again this morning for the first time in nearly a year. But this case is very far from solved. Seven of those historic crown jewels are still missing, and the alleged masterminds behind the heist still at large.
4: 9 months after a gang of jewel thieves burst into the Louvre's Apollo Gallery, pulling off a brazen daylight robbery that stuns the world, this morning the gallery is finally open once again. But the magnificent hall stands empty, a painful reminder that the stolen crown jewels are still missing, and one of France's greatest mysteries remains unsolved.
5: I was shocked when I heard it happened. I don't know what they did over 9 months. Hopefully they increased security.
4: Of the eight priceless treasures taken, only this crown has been recovered. Dropped by the thieves and damaged, it was returned to the Louvre after DNA checks. While some of those behind the robbery may still be on the loose, police have arrested four men, including the pair seen here smashing the display cases before climbing down a ladder truck and escaping on mopeds. Both have low-level criminal records, police say. And according to the French newspaper Le Monde, they recently told investigators they were paid around $22,000 for the heist and handed the jewels over to a shadowy mastermind, who they refused to name in case he retaliates against their families. Days after the robbery last October, we met Alexandre Portier, a French lawmaker leading a parliamentary investigation into the heist.
6: Do you have confidence that French law enforcement will be able to find the thieves, find the jewels?
4: He told us then that he feared the jewels may already have been cut to pieces. And with each passing month, those fears only deepen. If there's any comfort, it may be in the smile of the Mona Lisa. She was stolen in 1911 but recovered 2 years later, restored to her rightful place at the heart of the world's most popular museum.
1: All right, Raf, so now that the gallery is empty, what happens to the jewels that were not stolen?
3: So, Willie, authorities at the Louvre, understandably, taking no chances. The remaining jewels have been taken off of display. They're going to be stored in a new windowless vault specially designed to keep them safe. We should also note, we reached out to both prosecutors and defense lawyers in this case. We didn't hear back. Guys.
1: Still a lot of questions about this case. Raf, thanks so much.
2: Just ahead, an unforgettable surprise for fans of the Beatles from Sir Paul McCartney himself. Wait until you see where the pop icon just popped up.
1: But first, we are marking a milestone in the royal family. Prince George, officially a teenager. Kaylee Hartung has more on that.
7: 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With every glimpse of the future King of England, you can see that the young man is growing up. And with this birthday, it's the start of a new era. Coming up, a snapshot from the palace to honor this special.
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1: We We are back at 7:38 this morning on In Depth Today, a major milestone for the royal family.
2: Prince George, the eldest child of William and Kate, the future king and queen, is celebrating his 13th birthday. NBC's Kaylee Hartung joins us with more. He's cute. Hey, Kaylee.
12: Hey, good morning, guys. It is the dawn of a new chapter for the royal family with a teenager in the house. As Prince George marks his birthday in private with his family, it's surely a time for them to treasure together, because in just a matter of weeks, he will face a big life change, leaving Windsor for boarding school.
13: He will one day be the King of England, but today, Prince George takes on another title. He's officially a teenager. This morning, his parents, William and Catherine, releasing a new photo to celebrate his 13th birthday. The young royal has been out and about this summer, learning the ropes of official duties. Standing nearly as tall as his mother at Wimbledon, and at Trooping the Colour ceremonies marking his grandfather, King Charles' birthday last month, the heir to the throne has been celebrated since birth. A massive crowd gathering at the hospital as Prince William and Princess Kate introduce their firstborn. At just 8 months old, he joined his parents on an overseas tour to Australia and New Zealand. And by age three, he was already comfortable with heads of state.
14: Last week, Prince George showed up to our meeting in his bathrobe.
13: Watching and learning from King Charles and his great-grandmother, Queen Elizabeth, along the way. Serving as a page of honor at his grandfather's coronation in 2023. And last year, sitting side by side with his parents, studying the art of the royal touch at official events. And while George's younger siblings, Princess Charlotte and Prince Louis, also appear in public, their parents say they try to keep their family's life as normal and private as possible.
15: We try to make sure we give them the security and the safety that they need. And we're a very open family, so we talk about, you know, things that bother us and things that trouble us.
13: Their close family bond, seen earlier this summer.
16: I'm so grateful to be here, to be strong enough to walk these hills.
13: As they celebrated a major milestone in Princess Kate's cancer recovery, as she completed the Three Peaks Challenge in just 24 hours. Next, it'll be Prince George who faces a new challenge, as he soon follows in his father's footsteps, taking on the white tie and tails of Eton College.
17: It's been, you know, the school that educated 20 prime ministers. About six other members of the royal family have been there as students. And crucially for William and Kate, it's a very short distance from their home at Forest Lodge. So George will be able to visit regularly at weekends.
12: And guys, we were all remarking how tall he's getting. You could see him inching closer to his mom, Princess Kate. She's about 5'9", but his dad, he is 6'3". Oh. There are royal watchers who are wondering if Prince George could become the tallest British monarch in history. So that title, it belongs to King Edward IV, who held the record around 6'4", a giant for the 15th century.
18: Sure. Okay.
12: And here he is, just inching closer to dad. With every day.
18: Our boy is growing up.
12: I mean, look at him. Look at him.
18: Thank you, Kaylee.
1: Thanks, Kaylee.
18: All right, Dylan.
2: Boy, I love that we all have just embraced him as our
18: collective.
2: Own, of course. We've got some extreme heat in parts of the country. We've got heat alerts posted across the Southwest. That will continue through the weekend into early next week. But also down south, including Dallas and Houston, New Orleans, too, where we're waiting for Tropical Storm Bertha to make landfall. Temperatures are brutal. It is hot. It's sticky. We're looking at your feels-like temperature up to around 116 in Houston. So really, just stay indoors, especially from that 10 a.m. to 3, 4 o'clock time frame where it is the hottest part of the day. But back behind that cold front that brought all that severe weather to the Northeast yesterday, temperatures are almost cool. 75 in Chicago, that's 10 degrees below average, only in the 60s in Buffalo, up into New York.

And we're back up to 91 for Sunday. Louisville up to 92 by Sunday. And in Boston on Saturday, if you're out at the pool, out at the beaches, it's going to feel a little chilly. 71 degrees and 74 on Sunday. Not too bad. That's a look at the weather across the country. Now here's a peek out your window.

0: And that's your latest forecast.
1: All right. Thank you, Dylan. You're pulling double duty once again.
0: Yes. I toss it back to you. You toss it right back to me. Because I've got your PSSP this morning. And this one is for all you Beatles fans out there. You may have heard of the Magical Mystery Tour. Well, fans have been flocking to Liverpool for more than four decades now for the famous bus tour of the band's sights and landmarks. Well, passengers were in for quite the surprise yesterday when they unexpectedly ran into Paul McCartney at a traffic light. He is seen waving to fans during the chance encounter, and it only gets better from here. You may have noticed he's holding a phone during all of this. It turns out he was on a FaceTime call with Ringo Starr.
2: Come on.
3: That's awesome.
0: I mean, you can't even set that up.
2: That's incredible.
0: And they didn't even have to pay extra. the same price for
1: That's
0: the ticket.
1: That's pretty cool. That's a good one.
0: Really
2: That's
0: cool.
2: Incredible. Good one, Dell. All right, we're going to get the rest of Pop Start in our next half hour. Plus, your boost is on the way. Good morning, Jenna.
4: Hi, guys. Okay, you know I love books. And up next, I can't wait to shine a light on one of the most adorable young readers you'll ever meet. But first, these messages.

0: the summer reading. So let's introduce you to one young boy from Florida whose reading effort is winning hearts everywhere. 11-year-old Namaya just hit a major milestone, the first child ever to complete 100 hours of reading to pets.
1: Aww.
0: At his local animal shelter.
1: That's nice.
0: The Jacksonville Humane Society sharing these heartwarming photos. Young Namaya has been working toward his goal for 2 years. He says he especially loves reading to dogs. What about the cats? The cats like it too, and he hopes it
2: next year
0: he'll read to the cats.
3: Chanel will join.
0: He helps them feel calmer, and it also helps them find.
4: Let's really
5: know that was something you could do.
0: I know.
5: I love
0: yeah,
5: that.
0: It actually is helpful because it's like anything to get these kids to read.
2: Mm-hmm.
0: It's so important that we're doing that because we know that reading fiction creates empathy, something we all need a little more of.
3: And I can see it being calming for the pets, too, in that like kind of chaotic environment.
0: And one of the things you can do is just say, like, okay, read to your little brothers and sisters, but they're not as cute.
3: And they don't sit still.
5: Cute.
3: You can't say sit and make them stay.
2: Yeah.
3: All right. We have a lot more coming up, including brand new details on the plans to bring the remarkable life of Snoop Dogg to the big screen. That and more coming up on Pop Start. But
2: who's
3: first, maybe himself. But first, your local news.

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1: This is Today.
2: When you walk in here and you see 40 people at 4 a.m. at about a 10, you can't help but feed off that. And you're like, whoa, it's a Studio 1A.
0: People who literally are up all night to bring this show to you. There's not a morning I walk in here that I don't pinch myself and think I get to be here. People that watch the Today Show aren't just watching a show. They're people that are in the family. They're in our family.
2: They're allowing us into their homes every morning.
0: When we go out there and we get to meet people and they say, I love you, you feel like family. I always say, we feel like your family too. That's how we feel.
2: And they're so excited to be there. We get excited. We feed off that energy.
0: They're the reason we get up in the morning. It's the excitement of being part of something that's bigger than you. Good morning. Welcome to Today. We'll start with our breaking news.
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0: 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When we go out there and we get to meet people and they say, I love you, you feel like family, I always say, that's how we feel.
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0: 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The word that comes to mind is alive.
1: This is
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0: o'clock on today. Coming up, another round. Severe storms once again slamming millions from the Midwest to the Northeast. Heavy rain, flash flooding, and even more tornadoes, while the Gulf Coast preps for Tropical Storm Bertha. Dylan's got your full forecast. And get to the points. Looking to book your next vacation? We're here to help with an exclusive look at the top travel rewards programs and the best ways to make the most of your points. 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
1: This is bananas.
0: 30, flirty, and back for the reboot?
1: I'm 15. Jenna, if you're going to start lying about your age, I'd go with 27.
0: And Ryan Gosling talks to the hand.
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0: 30, flirty, and back for the reboot?
1: I'm 15. 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
0: And Ryan Gosling talks to the hand.
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0: My favorite moments of the show. Welcome back to Today There's a Little Cutie. We're glad you're with us on this Wednesday morning. Savannah is taking some time to film the first episodes of the Big World Game Show coming to NBC next year, and Craig is enjoying a little family vacation.
4: We'll get outside and see those good-looking people in just a minute. Coming up tomorrow on Today, we're diving into another summer of sharks, taking a closer look at why it has been a very active season already this year, and the newest research revealing more about how great whites interact with humans.
0: But right now, let's get to your news at 8. We begin with those severe storms impacting millions from the Midwest and the South all the way to New England. At least 3 tornadoes were reported in New Jersey. We also saw pounding rain and flash flooding across the region. We'll get to Dylan's forecast in just a minute. But first, NBC's Aaron McLaughlin is in Purchase, New York, about an hour north of here. Aaron, good morning.
5: Chanel, good morning. This is the work of a suspected tornado. Residents tell me it tore through the woods and onto this road, snapping tree after tree. Now, thankfully, no homes were impacted, but it's one of several to strike the tri-state area.
6: Another round of intense summer storms from the Northeast to the Midwest. Fierce winds, rain, and even tornadoes touching down in multiple states. Twin funnel clouds spotted in Kentucky and lightning striking right next to a twister. Homes destroyed. Farther east, at least 3 tornado reports in New Jersey.
7: Look at that, man. It shot through.
6: The twister snapping trees and sending debris onto this highway. One tree even landing on top of a car. And a waterspout forming in the stormy sea off the coast. Flash flooding creating chaos in West Virginia, with first responders making multiple water rescues, including at this Walmart parking lot, as the heavy rain continued elsewhere, pounding New York City. Floodwaters causing chaos for drivers in the area. One New Jersey man even had to climb on top of his car. And at airports, a major travel headache Tuesday.
8: I guess I'm just hanging out at the airport for a little while.
6: Thunderstorms fueling ground stops with hundreds of flights canceled or delayed for hours.
9: I have never been stranded. We can't get a flight home till Thursday at 6 a.m.
5: All this suspected tornado action is relatively rare for this area. The National Weather Service is going to be out in force today surveying areas like this one. And we should know the exact number of tornadoes that struck the tri-state by the end of tomorrow. Chanel.
9: All right, Aaron, thank you.
4: Let's get more on the forecast now and the latest on Tropical Storm Bertha with Dylan. Hey, Dylan.
10: Yeah, there is a lot going on. Good morning again, guys. This is the cold front from yesterday that is now moving offshore, although the next round of rain and heavy storms will be down through Virginia and northern North Carolina. You can see these storms are expected to fire up later on this afternoon into this evening. Heavy rainfall because it's just so humid and the atmosphere holds so much moisture. So heavy rainfall that could lead to the potential for some flooding is a possibility. Gusty winds, but a lesser chance of tornadoes. And then tomorrow, this front sags to the south, bringing most of that rain into northeastern Georgia and South Carolina. But today, we could see training of these storms over the same area, meaning the same spot gets hit with rainstorm after rainstorm after rainstorm, and that could lead to about 4 to 5 inches of additional rainfall. Here is Tropical Storm Bertha. You can see the heaviest of the rain is out over the water, but we will see some bands, some heavier downpours at times, but it's really going to be the wind that's going to be a factor as this storm continues to travel basically westward. It should make landfall in southeastern Louisiana today, then eventually moving back over the water and making another landfall near Texas as we continue through the week. So where we do end up with those heavier rounds of rain, mostly along the southern tip of Louisiana, that's where we'll see about 4 inches of rain. But we also have that onshore flow of water that could lead to about 2 to 4 feet of storm surge. So flooding along the coastline, certainly a possibility too, guys.
9: All right, Dylan, thank you. Now to last night's closely watched election in Arizona. Representative Andy Biggs was the runaway winner of the Republican primary in the governor's race that sets up a matchup this fall with Democratic Governor Katie Hobbs. Biggs, who was endorsed by President Trump, held a consistent lead in the polls leading up to the primary. His campaign built around border security and lowering taxes.
4: A sanitation worker in Milwaukee is recovering this morning after an explosion caught on camera. Video shows two workers loading trash into a garbage truck when the blast goes off. One of the workers tossed to the ground. Officials say he was hospitalized with an eye injury and a concussion. Authorities say the explosion started from an improperly discarded medical oxygen tank.
9: Four beluga whales were welcomed into their new home at Chicago's Shedd Aquarium yesterday after they were rescued from a failed aquatic park in Canada. They're just a few of the 30 whales that were left behind when Marineland closed last year. The other belugas are headed to facilities in Atlanta, San Antonio, and San Diego. Because the whales were raised in captivity, they can't be released into the wild. The move followed months of planning. Teams of specialists are now monitoring the belugas as they settle into their new homes.
4: It's a major operation.
9: Yeah, but they're going to be okay.
4: Yes.
9: That's the key. All right, still ahead, today is going to be the day on Popstart. We'll tell you about the music history that Oasis is making thanks to this three-decade-old hit and the record-setting action at the World Cup.
4: Plus, we're helping you travel in style at any budget. An exclusive look at U.S. News & World Report's new list of the best travel rewards programs and pro tips for using those points.
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1: 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South of France?
0: 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The miles are the goal.
2: 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Gotta love Clooney, his classic Taken, up in the air as we focus on airline and hotel perks.
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2: Join us now with an exclusive first look at U.S. News and World Report's annual rankings of the best travel rewards programs. Senior editor Elizabeth Von Tersch. Elizabeth, good morning.
4: Good morning.
2: Good to see you.
4: Good morning. Thank you.
2: All right, let's drive right into the Clooney question. Airline rewards, which were the best?
4: Yes, so U.S. News rankings are geared toward the everyday traveler. So with that in mind, we heavily prioritize point values and how quickly you're going to earn a free flight. So for airlines, top programs, number three is United Mileage Plus this year. Mm. Now, this program has a great new partnership with JetBlue, which really expanded its flight options. It also has reciprocal perks with that program now with JetBlue. So you can have priority boarding with both airlines. Number two is Atmos Rewards. Now, this is the program for Alaska Airlines and Hawaiian Airlines. And what's really unique is that later this year, they're going to allow members to choose how they earn points. So whether that's how much they're flying or how much they're spending. So that's a first in the industry. And at number one, for the very first time this year, we have American Airlines Advantage. Now, this program, we analyzed 24 flight routes for each airline. And American really stood out for its flight availability when redeeming them for rewards. Mm. So that's what really pushed it over the edge. Their point requirements were very reasonable. And with loyalty point rewards, you can earn perks even before you earn status.
5: So let's talk about some strategies then to make the most of some of these things, to get the most out of these programs.
4: Yes. So I would say, you know, don't hesitate to join programs. It's not, you know, there's nothing wrong with having multiple programs that you're a member for. Mm-hmm. Even if you don't think you're going to fly them very often, they're all free. Points don't expire for most, such as United and Alaska. And don't forget to sign your kids up as well. Kids can earn points starting at any age for paid tickets. And with programs like United and JetBlue, you can also pool your points together to combine them.
2: It is frustrating for a lot of people that sometimes you can't redeem them. So you use that credit card, you save and save and save, and then either you can't use it for a certain flight or it's not enough to get you where you want to go. Is there a way to work around that?
4: Yes. Yeah, so I would advocate always for using your points when you can. I know a lot of people like to save up for that aspirational dream trip. Doesn't always happen, right? So I would say if it's not happening within the next 2 years, using it for something more immediate, even if it's like a shorter, more casual trip, it's definitely going to get more value. These points do devalue. This year, they devalued between 15 and 30% in just 1 year.
2: That's good advice.
5: Well, besides flying, can you talk about some other ways to earn points for miles? I think I just connected my Uber. I think I did. And
4: excellent.
5: Delta,
4: yes.
5: I think. But talk about some of the other partnerships that they have.
4: Yeah, absolutely. So a lot of people overlook these partnerships and everyday ways you can earn points. As you mentioned, you know, United and Alaska also partner with Lyft. Mm-hmm. Delta partners with Airbnb. So be sure you're linking your accounts so that you're earning miles just simultaneously. And then with shopping portals, too, most major airlines, including American, you can earn points through retailers just by clicking through the shopping portal for retailers like Sephora, Nike, and more.
2: All right, take advantage. Connect those. All right, let's move on to hotel rewards, which were the best this year.
4: So number three, we have World of Hyatt. Now, this had a big category shakeup earlier this year, but we still found some of the best points deals with Hyatt, including for luxury stays at properties like Park Hyatts and Alila's. Moving up to number two was Marriott Bonvoy this year. We added a new hotel quality score to our rankings, and Marriott really stands out for its consistency in service and facility.
5: Okay.
4: And at number one is Wyndham Rewards. Ooh. Now, this program frequently does well in U.S. News rankings, mainly for how quickly you can earn a free night. Their point redemptions are quite low. You have more than 9,000 hotels to choose from budget options like Days Inn. But where you're really going to get the most value for redemptions is all-inclusive stays.
5: Oh, that's interesting. So here's a point here. There are hotel loyalists where they only stay at certain hotels. Other people are just trying to get the best price. Where do you fall on that? You know, and especially when it comes to rewards.
4: Absolutely. So it really depends on the type of traveler you are. So if you are frequently going to the same destinations, it definitely makes sense to be pretty loyal to a brand. You know what's available to you. 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So if you always go for budget options, look at Wyndham and Choice. 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They have more diversity.
2: I like we both smile.
5: I just,
2: kids aren't getting the Ritz.
5: No, yeah, no.
2: That's
5: but they
2: for
5: get
2: us.
5: Free breakfast when they go to those other places. They love the waffle machine.
2: That's right. All right, so Wyndham and American...

0: And that's your latest forecast.
1: All right, Dylan, we swing it right back to you for
0: yes,
1: Pop Start.
0: I love it. Yeah. It's like a whip around. Here we go. We begin this morning's Pop Start with Ryan Gosling. La La Land is heading back to theaters next month for its 10th anniversary. And Gosling's role as Seb may have earned him a Golden Globe, but he has confessed before that it's the one role he wishes he could do over. The reason? Well, he has regret over the movie poster. Here's why.
2: There's a moment haunts me where we're dancing, Emma and I, and I didn't know this would become the poster for the movie. But I thought we were supposed to have our hands up, and I thought it'd be cool to put my hand like that. Even though everyone told me it wasn't cool, I was sure that that was cooler than that. And now when I look at it, and I have to see it all the time, you know what would have been cooler than this? That. It's just like a lazy... I call it La La Hand.
3: You would feel
1: bad. I don't mind the hand.
0: I mean, we don't mind the hand. It's like what you do when you put your hand out
4: the window. Chanel's a dancer. Chanel's a dancer.
5: What you saw hers is like, you know, extended.
4: Yeah.
5: This is like, hey.
0: Yeah.
4: Well, yeah, but that's like kind of cool.
5: For dynamite and La La Land.
0: Whatever we think, the dreams of Ryan Gosling are actually coming true.
5: Oh, look at that.
0: Because the movie's 10th anniversary poster was just released, and it features his new corrected hand.
4: I like the first hand.
1: I like keep it flat. Guys.
0: I know.
1: Yeah.
0: Now that it's become a thing.
1: Yeah.
0: Yeah. All right. Well, now to 13 going on 30. Let's roll a clip.
6: I actually came over here because I think you're really cute. So do you want to go out sometime?
7: Yeah. I'm going to take off now. Time to go.
6: What, you want to go to jail? I'm a fat guy.
7: Man,
6: gross.
0: We're all thinking.
5: Yeah, exactly.
0: The beloved 2004 rom-com starred Jennifer Garner and Judy Greer, and fans are eagerly awaiting its Netflix reboot. Garner is set to executive produce, but has not confirmed an on-screen appearance. She previously joked that she should swing by the set and try to get in the background, but recent photos from the set suggest that she does have an on-screen role. We see Garner and Greer at it again. They're dressed in what appear to be costumes alongside the film star Emily Bader.
4: We need her.
0: Yeah. Everybody would be upset if she wasn't.
4: Yes.
0: Right? All right. Well, moving on to Spider-Man Brand New Day. The third and final trailer just dropped, giving fans a new glimpse into the latest installment of the franchise. Tom Holland stars alongside his partner, Zendaya, once again. And we are seeing new footage of Spider-Man's big battle with the Hulk. Take a look.
8: Talk to Banner?
9: No, Banner. Only Hulk.
8: I'm sorry, but you're in danger.
6: What?
8: I promised you that I would keep you safe. Please, you just have to trust me. Come on.
6: Fine.
9: You're the only one who can sense it.
8: Hey, can we do this one at a time, please?
9: You're the only one who can defeat it.
0: And by partner, I meant wife.
4: Yeah.
0: Right? They're happily married now. Spider-Man Brand New Day hits theaters July 31st. Now everybody can finally see the movie and not just get all hyped up over the trailer.
1: They're having a year. Both great in the Odyssey, too.
0: Yeah,
4: that's true.
0: Yeah. And a marriage.
1: And marriage.
0: All right, up next, Snoop Dogg. Let's roll it.
10: Drop it like it's hot. Drop it like it's hot. Drop it like it's hot. Try to get at you. Park it like it's hot. Park it like it's hot. Park it like it's hot.
0: You know what else just dropped? A release date for Snoop's biopic. The film, simply titled Snoop, from our sister company Universal Pictures, is officially set to hit theaters next summer with an August 6th, 2027 release date. What we know so far, the film will follow the rise of the artist, mogul, and gangster rap icon. And Outer Banks star Jonathan Davis is taking on the role of the D.O. Double G.
5: I see it.
1: I like
0: you see
1: that.
0: It? Yeah,
1: like
0: we're wondering who would play him.
5: Yeah, we're here for it.
1: Those work. Remember they did the NWA biopic.
5: Yes.
1: Those are, that was a good movie.
0: It'll
1: can't wait for this. Yeah.
0: Okay. Just wait one more year. All right, now to Oasis. The band's hit song Wonderwall is seeing a big resurgence fresh off the World Cup. You may remember the song became the unofficial anthem for England. Take a look.

0: this is the song.
1: You cannot sing along to it.
2: I mean,
1: right?
2: No. I'm into it. Do you like it, Chanel?
0: I like, yes.
2: You like One Player.
1: Boy.
0: You know, everybody talks about Jude, you know, one of the players. But he's a child, so all these women are like, wait a minute.
2: He has a crush on him.
0: Not happening.
1: But you're too old to have a crush on him, is basically what you're saying.
3: Not to make you feel bad, but my 19-year-old daughter also has a crush on him.
1: Well, back to Wonderwall now. It is on Billboard Hot 100 chart for the first time since 1996. 96. Were you still in high school then?
2: Yeah.
1: Okay.
3: Wow. Hits keep coming.
1: Finally, Darius Rucker. We all know the country music star and Hootie and the Blowfish frontman. But do you also know Darius Walker? He's a sports commentator with both a name and resemblance that's strikingly similar to the musician. So here's what happens. Darius Walker checks into a hotel, and then he posted this video jamming in his car to Hootie, writing, "When the hotel accidentally upgrades you because they think you said Darius Rucker." Walker captioned the video, "Apparently, there's another famous Darius, and today we both won." The post actually caught the attention of Darius Rucker himself, who even commented, You're welcome.
3: That's
1: laughing at the mix up.
0: That's kind of funny.
1: And that's your pop star.
0: That's good stuff. Thank you, Dylan. Okay, well, guys, there's no mistaking one of our next guests, the one and only Chanel.
4: Good morning.
0: How are you? Good morning.
1: How beautiful are you?
4: Hi.
0: She has this hit show, solo traveling. You've got Broadway, all the things. We can't wait to hear about all of it.
4: I can't wait to tell you everything.
0: All of it.
3: The travel show is the move, isn't it? Get somebody else to be free to travel.
4: Genius. That is definitely something you guys should try. And same thing with the solo show.
0: We're going to get to all of that.
1: Are you trying to tell us something?
4: Yeah, you should do it too.
0: That and more coming up in our next hour. But first, your local news. Good times.
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5: 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Two taps later, Claire says nope to the charge and Wells Fargo is on the case. 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

0: role on Girlfriends to the laugh out loud Blackish and her recent Broadway debut in Every Brilliant Thing. She has done it all. And now Tracy is taking us along for more epic adventures in season two now of her docuseries. It's called Solo Traveling, where she discovers incredible places around the world and the joy of her own company.
1: That is correct.
2: All right, let's just say a little
3: prayer. The most important, enjoy.
2: Okay, thank you. God, do you have me? Oh, boy.
4: See if we remember how to do this. Oh, boy. We make a nice, a sexy turn. Woo! I'm just like Sylvan. Whoopa. Oh, boy. Oh, boy.
2: Now where are we going?
3: We're
2: going
3: to go down to the forest.
2: Okay. Oh, Jesus.
0: Never. I always have like self-talk, but I think you're undefeated.
1: The inner dialogue. Oh, boy. Woo! Oh, boy.
0: Woo!
1: Here we go.
0: Exactly. Well, first of all, I should have said this earlier. Congratulations.
5: Thank you.
0: You were nominated for a Daytime Emmy,
1: yes!
0: Right? For season one?
1: Yes. It's so exciting.
0: How great
1: and right before the launch of season two.
0: I know.
1: I'm talking. Thank you. Thank you.
0: So in the first season, you went to, I think, Morocco, Mexico.
5: And Spain.
0: And Spain.
5: Yeah.
0: First of all, we should talk about the fact that this show to me is so much more than just beautiful travel. You're also learning to enjoy your own company.
1: Yeah.
0: And you're teaching us to do it too.
1: Well, that's actually what it's about and where it came from. I've been solo traveling since I was 24, 25. Mm. It's been a while because I'm not in my 20s anymore. And I've always been a lover of that. Enjoying my own company, seeing can you be yourself by yourself out in the world. And it's a time for me to decompress, to wander, ponder, and be. And we did that in the first season. And in season two.
0: Where are we going?
1: I do a little bit of an adventure, a little explore,
0: outside
1: a little
0: of your
1: revisit.
0: Comfort zone. Wait, so, where are we going?
1: Okay, so I went to Thailand, Australia. In Thailand, I was with the elephants.
0: It was beautiful.
1: Oh my God, unbelievable.
0: It's like visually
1: delicious.
0: Yes.
1: Oh my gosh.
0: Yes,
1: and
0: it's
1: even the sounds of Thailand were incredible. The food, everything.
0: Mm-hmm.
1: Then I went to Australia and I surfed. I can't say I'm going to do that again.
0: But you did it.
1: But I did it.
0: You did
1: but
0: it.
1: I got to tell you, going to the surf shop and getting my surf like stuff, I think that was plenty for me. Yeah, I didn't do much. You know what I mean? I didn't do much. Okay?
0: Have you heard from people that you are, first of all, I know it, it's not just anecdotally, but have you heard from people who say, you know what, I've watched you do that, and you don't even have to be single. Maybe you're married. You just want a trip.
1: Yes, but
0: do you know what I mean?
1: But first of all, solo travel is not for people that are single. It's for everyone. It's
0: solo
1: people
0: travel.
1: Are single, if you're whatever it is. Some people go on solo trips to meet people.
0: Mm.
1: So it depends on what kind of solo trip you want. The whole point for me is don't wait for whatever that may be to go live your life and do the things you want to do.
0: I love it.
1: And that's really what the message of the show is. This is my version. Obviously, it's for TV, so it's different than what I'm necessarily, what I do when I'm really by myself.
0: Sure.
1: The concept, all the things I do, and most of the show I shoot on my phone. But I go to places that I wouldn't necessarily have gone if I weren't doing the show.
0: I tried it.
1: Yeah.
0: I think night one was hard with dinner because I didn't take a phone. I wanted to just be by myself. But now I love it.
1: But you know what I tell people? If you're afraid to solo travel, the first thing to do is try going to dinner on your own. Try going on a weeknight at 5:30 when they open. If you can do that, then try a Saturday night at 8 p.m. by yourself. And then you can start graduating to see if it's something you can do. I am so comfortable on my own.
0: I love it.
1: I love it.
0: I love it.
1: Extra love.
0: I love it. Okay, wait. You know what else I love?
1: What?
0: Okay, so last time you were here, I learned about this concept, BIA.
1: Oh, yes.
0: When you're traveling, it's bring it all.
1: Yes.
0: And we couldn't agree more. So we have a gift for you.
1: Oh, my God.
0: Do you like it?
1: I love a roller bag.
0: Do you like it?
1: Okay,
0: it has BIA on the front.
1: Oh, my God. Stop.
0: Yeah.
1: Oh, that's
0: fantastic. Because we personalized
1: it for
0: you.
1: Okay, so first of all, this is not going to do anything for me. Because if you're going to BIA, this is for my socks.
0: If you watch our show, which everyone is going to watch, you have like a whole army of bags.
1: Well, so for Thailand and Australia, it was 2 bags each. For Switzerland, when I went skiing, it was 7 luggage.
0: That's insane.
1: No,
0: how do you even wear?
1: No, it's normal.
0: How do you?
1: But I wore it all.
0: How?
1: Because.
0: Are you changing for dinner and changing?
1: I was shooting, and I wanted to wear a different look for everything. Okay, for everything I did, I wore a different look. But here's my thing about packing. I pack for beauty and disaster. So I pack so that I feel gorgeous. And I'm enjoying my own company because I am the special occasion. And then I also, just in case, you know what I mean? If it rains, if it snows, if it's sunny, if it's hot, if
0: you're prepared.
1: I'm prepared. If there's mosquitoes.
0: BIA.
1: BIA, people, bring it all.
0: I don't want to run out of time because we have to talk about Broadway.
1: Yeah, we do.
0: your one-woman show.
1: Well, it's not my one-woman show. It is a Tony-nominated solo play called Every Brilliant Thing, and I am on Broadway right now. It's just me on
0: there
1: stage.
0: There you go. Instead of one
1: minutes.
0: Woman, it's more of, well, I was just asking you. I said, do you step away? Do you do anything?
1: No,
0: you are.
1: Well, it's a solo play, and it's been done by other people.
0: Sure.
1: It is Tony-nominated, and it is a story about everything that makes life worth living. But underneath that, it is a story about depression and suicide and about mental health. And it is told through a joyous, beautiful story of what makes life worth living.
0: Do you ever get nervous or anxious? I read a quote somewhere that your mom, Diana Ross, taught you anxiety and excitement are the same things. But I'm intrigued by that anxiety, and how do you wrestle those two things?
1: That's what my mom always used to say when I was younger. So they are the same. They feel the same in your body. They just have a different label. But the thing for me, as I've gotten older, that I've changed it to is that anxiety and excitement are the same thing, but one doesn't have breath. So excitement, when you're excited, you're breathing, you're so excited, and your body is filled with it, with that feeling. When it's fear, there's not a lot of breath and you get scared, but it's the same butterflies inside your body.
0: So you flip it and use it to to give you fuel.
1: I mean, listen, my career, I've had to get very comfortable with anxiety. It's part of what I do. And so it's not that it goes away. I get nervous every night. Every night I say to the team, are you sure I can do this? And I just step into it anyway, and I trust that the work and the discipline and all that I worked to prepare is there underneath me, and that my feet will know where to go, and I have the story to tell, and I will be able to kind of deliver and be of service to the material. Because, you know, that's the other thing, is that when you're doing something like this, my job is not to be there to be about me. My job is to tell the story and be of service to the audience and be of service to the story, so that I'm delivering for the audience to understand. It's not about me. And so that also takes the nervousness away.
0: Well, Jen and I are going to the Wednesday matinee. My girlfriends went. They said it's amazing. So you're definitely giving, whether it's solo travel, Broadway.
1: The summer of solo
0: you're
1: for Tracee
0: doing
1: Ellis
0: the
1: Ross.
0: Summer of solo. Thank you.
1: Thank you so much.
0: All right. You're back on the third hour, by the way. And
1: I
0: you
1: am.
0: Can catch Solo Traveling with Tracee Ellis Ross on the Roku channel. And be sure to check her out in the in Every Brilliant Thing on Broadway through August 9th. Yeah. All right. Up next,
1: thank you.
0: Fall will arrive sooner than you think. And Jill is here this morning getting us ready with a Steals and Deals loaded with essentials for every room in your home. But first, this is Today.

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1: Yeah. Welcome back this morning on Steals and Deals. We are helping you stock up on all the home essentials you need before fall's arrival. 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
1: Yeah, I was just about to say aesthetically.
2: So you could leave it out. Yeah. But they have a quick heating stainless steel exterior with durable titanium interior, which cooks food evenly. Mm. So everything will cook evenly. You see inside, it has that nonstick interior and heat up to 750 degrees. So great for frying in the stove, baking in the oven, and the cleanup is super easy. And the pot comes with a spoon, and both are available in the standard size and in the mini.
1: Okay.
2: So for all those nights you're cooking.
1: You can't beat it.
2: For all those kids.
1: Can't beat it. All right, next.
2: Okay, so this is really important.
1: Oh, is this the guasha?
2: This is the guasha. And this, what's great about this is it has different vibrations, different heat. It depends on what you're targeting. So
1: okay.
2: This is the Infini Sculpt and Lift Guasha. $199 is the retail. The deal price is $39, 80% off. So this is super important to do at night for drainage.
1: Mm-hmm.
2: So the only trick that you have to do is to keep it, you do it away from, so you could feel sort of the heat on this
1: one.
2: Oh,
1: yeah. I didn't
2: and then, so I don't want to ruin your makeup, but you go up for the neck, which is what I do a lot. I show a lot with
1: and
2: the
1: aging. And what I know for sure now is women are swearing by it. Like, they say it really works when you're doing it.
2: Well, you
1: there's,
2: know
1: there's no
2: it.
1: Question. You feel it.
2: Right. You feel it and you see it. And there's red light, blue light, sonic vibration, and electromagnetic stimulation.
1: $39, Jill?
2: Yeah, so this is a great one to get home. Have one and go with it.
1: Okay,
2: this... 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
1: Not bad.
2: Is all you need. So get rid of those bottles that you only have a little bit left.
1: And just do a
2: MoveOn.com and start over.
1: I think you're right. Okay, let's do this one.
2: Okay, this everyone should have, the Vicks Filtered Cool Moisture Humidifier. 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Experts say cool mist humidifiers are great for keeping your skin moisturized, reducing inflammation. 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You could feel why you need it.
1: It's cooling and
2: 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I have it in Leo, my nephew's room. 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Okay.
1: What is this?
2: 50 and over. 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It's too loud at certain games for me. So I wear the earplugs, and you could barely see them when you wear them.
1: Oh,
2: so
1: I like
2: that's
1: that.
2: What
1: you
2: I love about it.
1: The orange spongy things. Do you know what I mean?
2: One of our producers wore them to a wedding, and she said nobody noticed. So I'm just saying these are so great, and they're the high fidelity earplugs, so they're reusable.
1: Okay.
2: And so these are great, especially when I use them in Pilates.
1: I feel like this is like a Steals and Deals specialty. When you show comforters and pillows and sheets.
2: Well, you love this.
1: I know.
2: Did you sleep well at my house? This is what you were in.
1: It's
2: the
1: cooling.
2: Nesting Company Cooling Comforter 3-Piece Set. You woke up. You were like, I slept cool.
1: And wait, really? It says $43 to $48.
2: Yeah, the retail is $119 to $129. So it's a 3-piece set. You get the comforter, the two pillow shams that are soft and breathable. And they come in all these colors.
1: Let me tell you something.
2: So you could do a room makeover. I have it in the white because I believe white is a color to brighten any room. But you have
1: let me tell you something. It is like a hug. Do you know what I mean?
2: Super, when you sleep hot. So, okay.
1: No question.
2: Time to wrap it up.
1: Yep,
2: so
1: really quickly.
2: I will do the recap. We have the Our Place Cookware, the Infini Gua Sha, the Living Proof Hair Care Trios, the Vicks Humidifier, the Vibes Earplug, and the Nesting Company Comforter Set.
1: 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Thank you, Jill Martin.
2: Love it.
1: Willie, over to you.
3: Nicely done, ladies. We're very excited because just ahead, a summer staple serving up chicken salad two ways with, baked by Melissa's own, Melissa Benesche. But first, this is Today on NBC.

0: All right, we are back with Today Food, welcoming Melissa Benesche back to Studio 1A. She, of course, is an internet sensation and the founder of the bite-sized cupcake brand Baked by Melissa. This morning, she's sharing even more family-friendly meals from her best-selling cookbook, Come Eat, 100 Nourishing Recipes to Eat Every Day. Melissa, good morning. It's great to see you. We've been talking a little bit of Jersey together.
1: Yeah.
0: We share. We grew up very close to each other. Today, we're not doing cupcakes. Today, we're talking about chicken salad. Where do we start?
1: We are starting with spinach, actually. We're making the Green Goddess chicken salad, and not just because of Cyclospora. You are going to blanch your spinach for, like, just a minute. And the truth is, it just makes the spinach pop and the dressing bright green as opposed to, like, a little bit duller of a color.
0: This is a play on the internet sensation recipe that has like 30 million views on TikTok, right? A version of it?
1: Yes. Yes. Green is my favorite color. The Green Goddess salad just stemmed from me trying to challenge myself to make a salad that was all green, and then it turned into this crazy viral sensation. But this chicken salad is really just like, if you get the dressing is almost just as nourishing or even more nourishing than the base of the chicken. So it's a great way to have a chicken salad that's an entire meal that gets you your veggies, your spinach, everything.
0: Okay.
1: So you blanch your spinach, and then I don't even really give it an ice bath. I just run it under cold water in the sink, squeeze it out, throw it into the blender.
0: Okay.
1: And then we're going to do olive oil, lemon juice. We're making a salad dressing.
0: Look at this.
1: More or less. And then this is bouillon for some umami, and it really makes all the difference. We have cat makes it creamy and a little thicker. Nutritional yeast for that cheesy.
0: That's a staple for you, yeah.
1: Yes, and vitamins and minerals. Garlic, of course. We have salt.
0: Beautiful. And then you blend it all up.
1: You get this beautiful situation.
0: Yes.
1: And it's so good you want to drink it. I swear.
0: How can I help here?
1: You throw it in.
0: Right in.
1: Yes.
0: Okay. I like that. No, you're not too precious about it.
1: And I like to put really nutrient-dense ingredients into the dressing so you could use a lot. Because who doesn't want a lot of a delicious dressing?
0: Oh, man, that looks good already.
1: Yeah.
0: Okay. Great.
1: So ladies, there you have it.
0: We're happy over there.
2: I put that dressing on so many. It's so good.
3: I know. I can't believe there's all that stuff in it.
1: Right?
0: Incredible. I'm going to take a bite while you walk us down this way. What's our next move here?
1: All right, so the next chicken salad is chicken soup chicken salad.
0: Because
1: my daughter loves my chicken soup, but she doesn't like chicken in the soup, which is... So I found myself with a lot of chicken, but the chicken, like the moist chicken from making chicken soup is just like the best.
0: Okay.
1: So I use a little bit of the broth, and you could totally cheat this with a rotisserie chicken from like Whole Foods. Just use some broth, salt, pep, garlic powder, give it a mix. So you've basically like added so much delicious flavor.
0: Make sure we get to all of this. So what are you throwing in here?
1: Green onion, celery.
3: Okay. There's so much crunch.
0: Mm-hmm.
1: Chives, dill, and then pickle for salty bite, and Dijon mustard. And then the secret to this one is some tahina. So it makes it creamy, but it doesn't. You don't have to use mayo. A lot of people don't like mayo.
0: This is genuinely so good.
2: So good.
0: She can do it all, guys. She's got the cupcakes, but then she can do the chicken salad. Amazing. These recipes on our website, today.com/food. Come Eat is the cookbook. It's out everywhere. We're back after your local news. Thanks, Melissa.
1: Thank you. Mm.

0: Good morning. Welcome to you today. We'll start with our breaking news.
1: We'll start with the weather this morning.
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0: This morning on the third hour of Today, inside the Louvre, 9 months after that shocking heist, the gallery where it happened reopens. But those priceless crown jewels still missing. We'll have the latest on the search and the possible mastermind still at large. Then, traveling with Tracy.
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0: Good morning, everyone, and welcome to the third hour of Today. I am Dylan here alongside Laura Jarrett and Savannah Sellers, while Al and Craig are off this morning. It is Wednesday, right?
4: It is Wednesday.
0: I know Craig's not here, and Al's not here, and I'm the one who doesn't love that we do this every Wednesday.
5: Mike, what day is it?
4: What we hear about.
6: No, and
0: I know.
6: Would just be bad. We have to
0: I almost
6: with
0: felt
6: it,
0: like
6: right?
0: I couldn't get through the show unless we actually did that.
6: I know. So it would be
4: tradition.
0: I'm glad you guys are both here to join me this morning.
6: Us too.
0: New developments this morning, though. After nearly a year after that dramatic daytime heist at the Louvre in Paris, the glittering gallery where those crown jewels were stolen officially reopened today. But the priceless treasures still haven't been found. NBC's Raf Sanchez joins us with the latest on the case. Hey, Raf, good morning.
7: Dylan, good morning. Yeah, the Apollo Gallery opened its door again this morning for the first time in 9 months, but this case is very far from solved. Seven of those historic crown jewels are still missing, and the alleged mastermind behind the heist is still at large.
8: 9 months after a gang of jewel thieves burst into the Louvre's Apollo Gallery, pulling off a brazen daylight robbery that stuns the world, this morning the gallery is finally open once again. But the magnificent hall stands empty, a painful reminder that the stolen crown jewels are still missing, and one of France's greatest mysteries remains unsolved.
9: I was shocked when I heard it happened. I don't know what they did over 9 months. Hopefully they increased security.
8: Of the eight priceless treasures taken, only this crown has been recovered. Dropped by the thieves and damaged, it was returned to the Louvre after DNA checks. While some of those behind the robbery may still be on the loose, police have arrested four men, including the pair seen here smashing the display cases before climbing down a ladder truck and escaping on mopeds. Both have low-level criminal records, police say. And according to the French newspaper Le Monde, they recently told investigators they were paid around $22,000 for the heist and handed the jewels over to a shadowy mastermind, who they refused to name in case he retaliates against their families. Days after the robbery last October, we met Alexandre Portier, a French lawmaker leading a parliamentary investigation into the heist.
10: Do you have confidence that French law enforcement will be able to find the thieves, find the jewels?
8: He told us then that he feared the jewels may already have been cut to pieces. And with each passing month, those fears only deepen. If there's any comfort, it may be in the smile of the Mona Lisa. She was stolen in 1911 but recovered 2 years later, restored to her rightful place at the heart of the world's most popular museum.
0: So, Raf, I'm so curious. What happened to the rest of the jewels, the ones that weren't stolen?
7: Yeah, Dylan, good question. Authorities at Louvre, understandably, taking no chances. The remaining jewels have been taken off of display. They're going to be stored in a, get this, a new windowless vault specially designed

0: one day be the King of England. But today, Prince George takes on another title. He's officially a teenager.
1: This is George. George Arthur.
0: This morning, his parents, William and Catherine, releasing a new photo to celebrate his 13th birthday. The young royal has been out and about this summer, learning the ropes of official duties. Standing nearly as tall as his mother at Wimbledon and at Trooping the Colour ceremonies marking his grandfather, King Charles' birthday last month, the heir to the throne has been celebrated since birth. A massive crowd gathering at the hospital as Prince William and Princess Kate introduce their firstborn. At just 8 months old, he joined his parents on an overseas tour to Australia and New Zealand. And by age three, he was already comfortable with heads of state.
2: Last week, Prince George showed up to our meeting in his bathrobe.
0: Watching and learning from King Charles and his great-grandmother, Queen Elizabeth, along the way, serving as a page of honor at his grandfather's coronation in 2023. And last year, sitting side by side with his parents, studying the art of the royal touch at official events. And while George's younger siblings, Princess Charlotte and Prince Louis, also appear in public, their parents say they try to keep their family's life as normal and private as possible.
3: We try to make sure we give them the security and the safety that they need. And we're a very open family, so we talk about, you know, things that bother us and things that trouble us.
0: Their close family bond, seen earlier this summer.
4: I'm so grateful to be here, to be strong enough to walk these hills.
0: As they celebrated a major milestone in Princess Kate's cancer recovery, as she completed the Three Peaks Challenge in just 24 hours. Next, it'll be Prince George who faces a new challenge, as he soon follows in his father's footsteps, taking on the white tie and tails of Eton College.
5: It's been, you know, the school that educated 20 prime ministers. About six other members of the royal family have been there as students. And crucially for William and Kate, it's a very short distance from their home at Forest Lodge. So George will be able to visit regularly at weekends.
6: We're all taking note of how tall Prince George is at age 13. Yes. Okay, I've got some royal trivia for you, ladies.
7: Okay.
6: Who was the tallest British monarch in history?
8: I couldn't even tell you the British monarch, so. Yeah.
6: Another George?
7: It's not well, the current one. Not King Charles.
6: No. Let's throw back to the 15th century, so nobody's at fault here. King Edward IV was 6'4". Now, Prince William, he's 6'3". He'd be the second tallest. But you see Prince George just inching up on mom and dad.
7: Know.
6: You think royal watchers say he could be the tallest ever.
8: How tall Kate is.
6: Oh, my God.
8: I didn't realize she was 5'9". So he's already almost her height.
9: It's just so funny cool. to see them next to each other, those hiking pictures.
8: Yeah.
9: It's precious.
7: Thanks, Kaylee. Thank you.
8: All right, still ahead on the third hour, a consumer confidential for anyone considering a career change. 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And later, the incredible Tracy Ellis Ross is here sharing her latest travel adventure.
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0: Your next career move.
1: Yeah, this morning LinkedIn is releasing its annual Cities on the Rise. It's a list of the 25 best places to grow your career.
2: And here with an exclusive first look is, of course, LinkedIn's editor-in-chief, Dan Roth. Dan, welcome back. Good morning.
3: Thanks for having me.
2: So what is the thought process behind not going with the big cities and going with these smaller cities?
3: Yeah. So we're trying to discover where there are real career opportunities that people might overlook. You don't need us to come in and tell you New York, San Francisco, other major cities are good places. But there are incredible cities where we're seeing net migration, where there are a lot of jobs being listed and where there's business investment. And these are good places to build a career, finish your career, grow your career, raise your family. So we want to find those places, surface them, and then debut them on the Today Show.
2: Cool.
1: Okay, well, without further ado, the number one city is?
3: Number one is Augusta, Georgia. So you probably think about this for golf. There's a good reason for that. But Augusta is also a growing hub for cybersecurity and defense jobs. That's because of Fort Eisenhower and the U.S. Army Cyber Command. City's also big investment in medical education and healthcare. And then we're seeing a lot of tech jobs going there specifically for AI and data centers. So you've got this kind of city that has a wide diversity of jobs, plus incredible outdoor recreation, good golf, lower cost of living, and it's becoming a pretty massive hub for starting or growing your career.
0: Strong number one. What other cities round out the top five?
3: Yeah, okay, so we got this map. We got Richmond, Virginia at number two. This is a conveniently located city for all the East Coast cities, but lower cost of living. It's got a diversity of industries, so finance, biotech, manufacturing, and again, lower cost of living. Then we take you across the country to Reno, Nevada. Reno, right on the border with California, but lower lower taxes, lower cost of living, big investment in advanced manufacturing. So Tesla's Giga Hub has been expanding there, seeing a lot of growth there, plus great outdoor activities in Reno. Then we go to number four down in Florida, Sarasota area. Sarasota is a hub for retirees and remote workers. That's bringing housing jobs, healthcare jobs, and professional services. There's like a $500 million medical facility being built there. Creates all kinds of different jobs, not just in healthcare, but around healthcare. Then you've got Harrisburg, Pennsylvania, probably the most surprising. Harrisburg has this kind of steady hum of state government jobs, and it's so conveniently located that it's a great place for food distribution, manufacturing, and logistics jobs. So you're seeing a lot of people locate in Harrisburg, and they kind of truck their goods everywhere.
2: Interesting.
3: Yeah.
2: What is the reason behind the growth in some of these areas? Like, what trends are you seeing?
3: I mean, a lot of this distribution is driving a lot of this company. Cities that are located in conveniently located places tend to be great for these distribution and logistics jobs. So one I'd point out is Louisville, Kentucky, which is my hometown, number 23 on the list. It's the home of the UPS Worldport. That's the world's largest center for package distribution. It's just a conveniently located place, good airports, so people like to be there. Manufacturing is driving a lot of this. So we talked about Reno a little bit. But if you look at Charleston, it's a really good example. Charleston, aerospace, automotive, and it's got a big port that people want to be around. So Mercedes is located there. It's the place. It's the home of Boeing's final assembly line. So a lot of good manufacturing jobs. And then the last one is AI. AI is driving a lot of growth in data centers. So if you are in a city where they're locating data centers, there's a lot of jobs opening up there. Augusta is a good example of that. And Richmond is another good example of that.
1: What should someone keep in mind? Because it's obviously a big decision to further your career, to relocate your whole life. How do you make that decision?
3: Yeah. So number one is don't just take our list as, you know, the Bible. Go and research these places. Make sure you'd be happy there. It's also, it doesn't have to be a permanent place. It could be a good start. I started my career in Raleigh, North Carolina. That was a great place to start. But you should just think about this as I'm willing to go explore there. Maybe I want to live there for a couple years. Then talk to people who live there. What's it really like? How hard is it as a new person to go meet new people in this town? And just do the research before you go. And then there are like tips also that if you want to go work for companies there, they know that you are, they might suspect that you don't actually want to live there. So one of the things you should do is on your profile or on your resume, say like, relocating to Augusta. Just say it on there that you are doing it. Commit to it. Get an address maybe of someone that lives there. I've heard someone that does that recently. Like they change their address to say I already live there. But you want to show the employer that you are committed to this town, not just kind of fishing for a place to go live.
1: What kind of questions should you ask the employers?
3: So number one is like ask what it's going to be like as a new person there. Do they have one? A great question is do people actually come to the office? Like you don't want to move there and discover that everyone's remote.
2: Can't make friends.
3: Exactly. So are there ERGs that you can be part of employee resource group? Are there, you going to meet people in the office? Do they help you join a club? what do they do for new people that are going to be in the office? And then obviously ask about, do they pay for relocation? Do they pay for logistics?
2: So they're like, oh, but we're already moving there anyway.
3: Yeah, exactly. Oh, you already live here.
2: That, right?
3: Exactly.
2: Dan, this is great. Thank you so much.
3: Thank you.
2: All right, coming up next, Tracee Ellis Ross is here as she takes Broadway by storm and inspires us all to do a little more traveling. And then later, we are catching up with R&B superstar Ne-Yo. There he is. We're going to talk about his new country-inspired album.

0: catching up with one of our favorites, the one and only Tracee Ellis Ross.
1: Hello. From her iconic roles in Girlfriends and Black-ish to her Broadway debut in Every Brilliant Thing, Tracee has never been afraid to try something new.
2: So now she's back for season two of Solo Traveling with Tracee Ellis Ross, where she explores stunning destinations, dives into new cultures, and encourages us all to get comfortable with being a little uncomfortable.
3: Yes,
4: you
3: love
4: that. Such beautiful shape.
5: Yeah. For Jathong, she overweight at the moment.
4: Oh, really?
5: Cannot say her fat. She don't.
4: No.
5: Overweight.
4: Do you know what we call that? Thick. She's thick.
5: She's thick, yes.
4: Yeah, it's a compliment in certain communities.
5: All right. Yeah. Yes. I will remember.
4: Yeah.
5: Yes.
2: Certain communities, it's a compliment.
6: Yes, exactly.
2: I consider it a compliment.
6: Yes, and I went on to say, as I've gotten older, I'm not as thick. Yes. My muscle mass is being cut in half. Yeah.
2: We can come back to that.
6: We can come back to
2: but
6: that.
2: But let's start with all the amazing destinations. We're talking Australia, Thailand. You go to all these crazy great places, and you say you got really comfortable with being afraid. How did you get to that level of awakening?
6: I will be clear. Not afraid. Like, fear is a real thing. That's when danger is coming at you, right?
7: Right.
6: But anxiety, nervousness, being uncomfortable. I have gotten comfortable being uncomfortable. It's part of my career, honestly.
7: Yeah.
6: But also, for solo travel, it's been a really wonderful experience to learn how to be comfortable being by yourself out in the world.
7: Mm-hmm.
6: Can you do that? Can you enjoy your own company? And you don't have to be single. It's just people that want to not wait for something or someone to go out and do the things that they want to do. And this season, I took it, we did a little different. I adventured. I went to Thailand and was with the elephants. I explored in a city, which I don't normally do. Mm-hmm. And I went to Australia, to Melbourne, and I surfed. Definitely a new experience.
7: The wetsuit was great.
6: I don't know that I'll be doing that again. And then I went to Switzerland, which was amazing. I went to boarding school in Switzerland when I was a little girl, and I haven't been back for 40 years. I've been back to Switzerland.
7: So cool.
6: I've been back to my boarding school, and it was like walking into time.
7: Wow.
1: Yeah, what was that like? Did you feel taller?
6: Yes. Isn't that always what happens?
1: Yes,
6: I felt taller, but I couldn't stop crying. It just was this experience of being this little girl and then being in that environment again, and now I'm...
1: Life happened.
6: It was like so many things crossing, but it was wonderful. And I got to ski again. I went to my old dorm room. It was amazing.
7: Wow.
6: Oh yeah.
7: Gosh. What a beautiful place you went to school, by the way.
6: Yeah, not so bad.
7: Yeah,
6: not so bad. Le Rosay in Switzerland, not so bad.
7: Okay, let's switch gears and talk about Every Brilliant Thing.
6: Let's talk about it.
7: I'm not sure that everybody realizes it is a one person right now,
6: it
7: one
6: is a solo
7: woman
6: show. Yes.
7: Show.
6: Yes.
7: First, how did you get involved? Was it something you wanted to do?
6: No, I've always wanted, I want to do the best of the best, and I want to do material that really speaks to me.
7: Mm-hmm.
6: And I got an offer. So I read the script, the play, and I was like midway through and I called my team and I was like, this is a yes. This is a yes, yes, yes. When, well, how, what would we do?
7: Right.
6: And then that was like on a Thursday. I listened to the Daily podcast and on Sunday or Saturday, I turned it on in the car and it was on the show because Every Brilliant Thing is Tony nominated. Daniel Radcliffe was doing it at the time.
7: Mm-hmm.
6: And I was like, this is a sign.
7: Right.
6: This is a sign that I have to do this. And I said yes. And I was like, this is so exciting. And then I got scared.
1: Well, I was like, good with scared.
6: I'm good with scared. Yeah. But, you know, it felt like swallowing a whale at first.
7: Mm.
6: It's a 40-page story. It's just me on stage. It's a solo show, but it's also interactive with the audience. Mm. And I was like, what do I sign up for? I had 3 weeks of rehearsal. I got to rehearsal off book, which was really helpful. So off book is the term, you know, that means I learned all my lines. I knew I was off book.
7: Nice. You were an A-plus student, weren't
6: you? Yes, I was.
7: Gold star.
6: I was. That is definitely the kind of student. And then I just kind of dove in. And the thing is, even rehearsing it, you don't know what it's going to be until they start bringing an audience in.
7: Right.
6: Because we cast in the pre-show. I'm in the audience when we open the doors. And I cast with the associate directors. We cast the five roles that I need to help tell
7: that sounds exhausting.
6: The story. It's wonderful. It's so wonderful. It's not exhausting.
7: That is so
6: honestly,
7: cool.
6: It's so invigorating. Every show is different.
7: Mm.
6: It's a beautiful play about mental health, but it's told through this joyous list of brilliant things that make life worth living.
7: Mm.
6: And so it's really wonderful.
7: Mm.
6: It's wonderful.
7: That's so cool.
2: You're traveling.
3: I'm traveling.
2: Doing Broadway.
3: Yes.
2: We're leaning into being afraid.
3: Yes.
2: You're also changing the hair game.
3: Yes. Okay. Well, you know, it's another thing on the list.
2: As an avid pattern user.
7: Are you?
2: Yes.
7: Oh, that makes
2: me amazing.
7: That makes
2: textured
7: me so
2: hair.
7: Happy. Yes, it is.
2: But there's so many things on the market. How did you decide, you know what, I have something to offer here that is distinctive?
6: I felt like there was a space in the market, mostly as a customer. You know, people say, like, what was your idea? And it wasn't about making money. It really was about answering a need that I had and looking around and realizing that so many people for curly, coily, and tight textured hair were not being serviced. Mm-hmm. Where the promise was, you can use these products and make your hair straight. You can, but products for that really for were about super hydration that really matched for our textures. Mm. And so it's been wonderful. We are about to be 7 years on the shelves.
2: Wow.
6: We have 11 retail partners, and Pattern Beauty is hair and body now. It's fantastic.
1: Congratulations! Yeah.
6: Thank you so much. Thank you.
1: We just want to do a quick rapid fire since you're our expert traveler now.
6: Sure. Yes.
1: Okay. Yes. So, window, middle, or aisle seat?
6: Oh, I am definitely a window if it's over 2 hours. I am an aisle if it's under 2 hours.
1: Mm. Okay.
6: Window because I can. Because you can
2: sleep.
6: Lean on the window.
1: Exactly.
6: Yeah.
1: Mm-hmm. Carry on or checked bag?
6: Well, I do both.
1: I mean, all the
6: no, my philosophy is BIA, bring it all. So my carry-on bag, if the luggage doesn't arrive, I can live out of that. But I definitely pack it.
7: I love in the show where it shows you packing.
6: Oh, my God, yes.
1: So it's like, oh, she's bringing it all.
6: Yeah, she's bringing it all. I pack for beauty and disaster. Yeah. You never know what's coming.
1: Okay. Plain food or bring your own food?
6: Bring my own food, absolutely.
1: Really?
6: Yep. I do not. I haven't done plain food in years.
1: Really?
6: Yeah.
1: Sunrise adventure or sleeping in?
6: Oh, gosh.
1: That's a tough one. I don't know what I would do there.
6: I'm going to say sleeping in.
1: Yeah. Just choose.
6: Sleep. I love a sunset.
1: Yeah. That's true. Yeah. Sunset's just as beautiful. Mm-hmm. Ocean or pool?
6: Oh, absolutely a pool. Mm. Oh, my God. The ocean is so unorganized.
1: I couldn't agree.
6: My God, there's sand. It's so unpredictable. Get out of here.
1: Chaos.
6: I like a pool.
1: And
6: it's
1: creatures.
6: Chaos.
1: Yes.
6: Chaos.
1: I couldn't agree more.
7: But it shows you that you're there in the world.
6: Oh, no. I can see that from a distance. See that sunset from over there.
1: Look at the ocean.
6: Exactly.
1: Yes.
2: Tracy, thank you.
6: Thank you so much.
2: You can watch episodes of Solo Traveling with Tracy Ellis Ross now on Roku, and you can catch Tracy in Every Brilliant Thing on Broadway. Come see her. You could be a part of it.
7: Yeah. Exactly.
2: Through August 9th.
6: Yes.
7: Coming up, we've got more star power in Studio 1A. Grammy winner Neo is here, and we are going country with his brand new music. We cannot wait to hear about it. Then later, the unexpected obsession this summer with bananas. We're helping you add a little fruit to your wardrobe and more.

0: love a Today Show throwback. Welcome back. That was R&B superstar Ne-Yo performing his hit Because of You here on the Today Show back in 2007. If you can believe it, it has been 20 years since Ne-Yo released his debut album.
1: And it gave us unforgettable hits like So Sick and When You're Mad. And since then, he's gone on to win 3 Grammys, all while writing and producing some of the biggest songs of the past 2 decades.
2: Well, now Ne-Yo, he is doing something a little bit different. He has a new country-inspired album. It is titled Highway 79, and he is here to tell us all about it. Ne-Yo, good morning.
3: Good morning.
2: The album is fantastic,
3: and I specifically
2: said country-inspired.
3: Yes, yes.
2: Why is it that that's what you call it?
3: Well, I am not a country artist, and I felt like it would be disrespectful for me to jump into the genre like, hey, I'm going to do country now, when there's people that eat, sleep, live, and breathe country music 24 hours a day, 7 days a week. So, this music is all the things I love about country music, inspired by all the things I love about country music.
2: Yeah, yeah. And you grew up on country, you said.
3: I did, yes. So Highway 79 is the highway that that connects Camden, Arkansas, and Bearden, Arkansas. I was born in Arkansas. And two itty-bitty towns. My mom lived in Camden. My great-grandmother lived in Bearden, and we were just literally up and down that highway all the time. So my mom is actually who gave me the name for the album.
0: Oh, yeah. That's a great idea.
3: Yeah.
1: You say making this has been one of the most rewarding experiences of your career, and you've had plenty in your career.
3: We've been around a little while,
1: And Reba was an inspiration.
3: So Reba McEntire's "Fancy" was the first country song I ever heard in life. Yeah. My mom, I grew up, did a lot of my growing up in Las Vegas, and my mom worked in every casino doing every job humanly possible just to keep us out of the ghetto, pretty much. So I would sit up and wait for her to come home every night, and she would bring home a different genre of music for us to listen to every night. So when she brought home Reba McEntire's "Fancy," that song had me in a headlock for like a week. Like I just couldn't get enough of this record. And from there, it went Reba, then it went Garth Brooks, then it went Clint Black, and so on and so on. So I've been a fan of country music for a really, really... As a matter of fact, some of my biggest songs, I feel like, are big because I've taken elements of country and added it to the whatever other genre it was. Beyonce's Irreplaceable, if you take the drums off, that's a country song. Like it's like So Sick. Change the Music, it's a country song. Yeah. Like everything that has worked for me has been...
2: Wow.
3: Somewhat based in country music.
0: Yeah. I love hearing the process.
3: Oh, yeah.
2: You gotta work with Reba.
0: Yeah.
3: Listen, manifestation.
2: Yeah.
3: So when I work with Reba, that's how we do that.
0: Yeah, that's how you work that.
3: Reba.
2: Oh, we'll get that out there.
0: Besides this album, you're also on tour with Akon.
3: Yes.
0: Our producer, Brandon, went to the concert. He said it was the best concert he's ever been to.
3: Nah, I did not pay him to say that. I gave him no money.
0: How did you guys team up? How did this all happen?
3: Akon and I have actually been friends for a really long time, but I can't say that we're on tour because we're friends. Live Nation kind of put it together, and it just made sense. But, yeah, the tour has been amazing. We did the UK run first, then we did the Canada run, and we are now in the middle of the U.S. run. And, every show has been absolutely amazing. It's a party, start to finish, okay? If you're coming, wear comfortable shoes. You're not going to sit down much.
1: You're going to be on your feet.
3: Oh, yes.
2: That's
3: whole
2: so
3: time,
2: great.
3: Whole time.
2: A second ago, you mentioned Beyonce's Irreplaceable. For viewers who might not know, you, in addition to performing much of what you create, you are a songwriter. So many hits over the years for just huge artists. Mm-hmm. And I'm curious what you think about right now with artistry because of the way that AI is impacting so much when you are a songwriter. Okay, there we go.
3: Sorry.
1: He doesn't have strong feelings.
0: Yeah.
3: I put it this way, and I've been quoted saying this a couple times, so... I look at AI, I look at technology as a whole like fire, okay? You can take fire and warm a home and cook a meal and, you know, do all these wonderful things. Or you can burn a house down with fire, you know? So it's not that the technology is the enemy, it's the way it's being used. For example, this AI thing in music. If you are a songwriter or a producer and you're using AI as a tool to further your art, okay, I'm not mad at that, but if you're a guy that, you know, works the Safeway and you have no musical talent whatsoever, but you know how to prompt AI and all of a sudden that song that you created with AI now sits on the same tier as a guy who, you know, blood, sweat, and tears to learn how to do this for real, I don't feel like that's fair. Just me personally.
0: Yeah, well said.
1: Ne-Yo, it's been 20 years plus since that debut album, we were just talking about before we came on camera. Yeah, it's hard to believe, right? We were all like thinking back where we were at a high school dance.
0: Yeah, 100%.
1: Is there anyone you have not yet worked with that you want to work with? Besides Reba.
3: Yeah. Besides Reba. So I have five artists to where I feel like if I could meld them into one person, this is the person that I've always wanted Neo to be, right? Prince, Michael Jackson, Stevie Wonder, Sammy Davis Jr., and Marvin Gaye. Now, of those five, only one is still living.
1: Stevie, let's go.
3: Stevie, Mr. Wonder. Where's my camera? Is this me?
2: Yeah, that's you.
1: All right. You heard
3: Reba,
1: it.
3: Stevie.
1: We're making a lot of
3: Reba, Stevie,
1: this
3: Neo.
1: Morning.
3: Come on.
1: When either of those happen, you have to come back to tell
3: us. Oh, absolutely.
1: About it.
3: I'm okay. Bring them with me.
1: Yes.
3: Me, Reba, Stevie.
1: Oh,
3: we'll
1: my
3: make
1: gosh.
3: A whole thing
1: a
3: of it.
1: Summer concert series.
3: Let's
1: we'll
3: do
1: break
3: it.
1: The internet. Neo, thank
3: do
1: you
3: it.
1: So much. His new album, Highway 79, it is out now. And also, don't forget to catch Neo and Akon on the Nights Like This tour. It's coming to a city near you this summer. All right, coming up, who's ready for a banana girl summer? From your morning coffee to your beauty routine, a look at the breakout star of the season. We'll be right back.

0: It was all yellow. Welcome back, and a fitting song for this next segment, because this morning we are going bananas for bananas. Mm-hmm.
1: Yes, these days the fruit fixation is popping up not only in our pantry, but also in our beauty routines and on our clothes.
2: And here to help us lean into the trend is today contributor and senior editor-at-large of New Beauty magazine, Sarah Eggenberger. Good morning.
3: Hi.
2: So I want to get this stat right. The Personal Care Insights reported that earlier this summer, online searches for banana skincare have increased 22%.
3: Yeah, which is high for skincare. It is a very popular fruit right now because I think banana is the most widely accepted fruit. We can get it all year round.
2: Unless you have kids, because if there's a brown spot or you peel it,
3: and they want banana
2: to
3: bread.
2: That's funny. The whole house off. But anyway.
3: Sure does. So we're going to talk about how we can see it in skincare and beauty. Okay. So it's not necessarily like a banana flavor always. Sometimes it's a banana powder. And so you also get the nutrients as well. Now, this gelato hair mask smells like
0: it
3: banana.
0: It really smells good.
3: Oh my gosh, you have
0: so
3: to smell this. It smells so good. You're going to want to use it just because of the scent. And it's really helping to condition your hair. So we're swimming a lot. We're the UV exposure. We need to treat our hair a little bit more carefully in the summertime. This is a great product to just do a couple times a week. It only needs 4 minutes. And so you can do it really easily in the shower.
2: It
3: doesn't take a time commitment.
2: Oh, that smells lovely.
0: It smells so good.
3: So good. Okay, now we're moving over to Ole Henriksen. And this is a great eye cream.
2: I love this eye cream. I didn't realize it had banana in it.
3: Look at that. Yeah. Bring in a whole new fact every day. So this actually has a little bit of a tint to it. So it brightens your eye as well as it's going to help to condition it. So this is great underneath makeup in the morning. So if you feel like you didn't get enough sleep, reach for this, and you'll definitely have a difference in your eyes right away because of the appearance. Makeup goes on much better with it.
0: Now, we all love glow
2: recipes. Yes, it's the best.
3: It's so much fun to have a line that knows how to work the whole experience, right? Because you have the scent, you have the experience that's going to make you want to commit to the products, which that's the best skincare is if you're going to have consistency in skincare. Glow Recipe has their eye cream and this gloss, which is so fun. It's just the perfect amount of sheen. It's not too heavy. It's such a cute kit. I love this for gifting.
0: It's
2: all
0: set together.
2: That's a good combo.
0: That is good.
3: Like, it's just so much fun.
2: Yeah.
3: Soft service. This is a great way to treat your body because it's exfoliation and a soap in one.
2: Oh.
3: So you don't have to do two products like a body polish and your soap. It's together in one. A great way to exfoliate off like self-tanner or if you have a lot of like sweat or breakouts. It's a great way to do it.
2: Okay.
0: All right. Fashion. Banana fashion.
2: I smell too many products.
0: These swim trunks are too cute.
3: Oh my gosh. Isn't that so fun? I love like the novelty swim trunks that we're seeing. A great way to embrace a trend is by using your swim trunks with the banana. Look at this
2: cute purse by
3: Anthropologie. It's so fun. The beaded look to it.
2: So cute.
3: It's so detailed. It feels like you bought this like on a vacation somewhere. So it's a really fun summer staple. This Lisa Says Ga is a fun tank with this little banana.
0: I love this
3: by itself with jeans, or you can actually wear it underneath a blazer for work to make it more professional.
2: This is hilarious. These socks are
0: adorable. What are we doing with the phone
3: case? Okay, sorry. This phone case is an interesting kind of a fun thing. You know, we pick up our phone 100 times a day.
2: Yeah.
3: Let's make it fun. Let's make it a conversation.
2: Fish this out of your purse.
3: Certainly a conversation. Also, these socks are so fun. You get these from Target, Mimo, and they're just like a nice way to induce a trend. That's a great way. It's really bright by itself. It's fun, or you can wear it with your fancy loafers too.
2: All right, I'm trying.
3: Okay. Wait, this one is mine because I drank this already.
2: Okay,
3: so
2: what are
3: don't want to overstep.
0: Yeah,
3: this is a banana latte. So bananas and coffee go really well together because like that creamy like sweetness of a banana with like the espresso beans is a great way to kind of balance
2: delicious.
3: It out together. Cold foam with your banana mixed together, and then look at how cute the group is back there that they made these bananas like this.
2: This little caramel. Bananas.
3: Check this out. M&M has this limited edition banana bread with M&M's. You have to try it because it's so delicious. A fun fact, banana is one of the most recognizable flavors that is out there. So it's easy to recognize this flavor.
2: That is so subtle. That's really good.
3: It's so good. Like, it's just perfect.
2: Wow.
3: They nailed this one. So get this at the grocery store because it's got fun little like twists of summer.
2: Wow, that is so good.
0: Sarah?
2: Sarah, thank you so much. And speaking of fruit, up next, we are turning some of summer's best into the perfect weeknight dinner. Peach tacos and strawberry shortcake. We've got all the fruits. We're ready to get cooking right after this.

0: We are back with Today Food, getting you through the midweek slump with a delicious dinner-dessert combo that you're going to want to make tonight.
1: Like many of you impacted by all these summer storms, our guest, award-winning pit master Erica Blair Roby, couldn't join us in studio this morning because her flight was canceled, which is why Al's not here either.
2: But yeah. That's okay, because she didn't want to miss out on all the fun, so she's going to call in here. You see her there from her home farm in Houston, Texas. Erica, we're so glad you're here, but don't fear, because our resident chef... From
1: she's
2: the likes
1: it.
2: Of Cooking with Cal is
1: yes,
2: here,
1: yes.
2: And she's going to help us put this together this morning. But Erica, first, just lead us through what exactly we're making.
3: All right, so what we're going to be doing is making our Texas peach beef walking tacos and then our summer strawberry shortcake skewers. The best way to eat at a barbecue or a picnic, keep it on the move and keep socializing.
1: I love it. I love both of these ideas, Erica, so I'm going to give this a shot. And Laura, I'm going to put you to work.
2: Okay.
1: We're going to add the taco seasoning to the ground beef and some water.
2: Love it.
1: Stir it all around. Okay. And there we have our taco.
2: Our mix.
1: Our
2: all
1: taco
2: right.
1: mix.
4: Don't put me on the knife skills.
1: Do you want the sharp knife or no?
4: Don't.
1: Okay, so we have the peach, and this is so fresh. We're going to cut up the peach, and then we're going to add
4: Dice it like this. Okay.
1: Ready? Mm-hmm. So you can mix.
4: Okay, yeah.
1: So we've got pepper, cilantro, mm-hmm. the peach.
4: Yum.
1: I'm going to add some salt here. Mm-hmm. Erica, am I doing okay? Am I walking her through this okay?
3: You are doing fabulous.
1: Okay.
3: You're doing
4: She's
3: fabulous.
1: You've got some lime juice, correct?
4: Oh, my gosh, yum.
2: That looks good.
1: Okay.
4: Ooh, what? Oops.
1: Oh, you're making a mess. So you're wearing white, so be careful. So we have our meat done. We have
3: the
1: our salsa
3: The messier, the
1: done.
3: Better.
4: I love
1: and
4: that.
1: And then the best part about this, Erica, is that I love that it's in a jar, so it's easy to eat. So now we just kind of fill up our jars with the meat. You can put in some cheese.
4: You top it however you want.
2: Top it however you want.
1: Okay. Our chips, whatever you
3: this feels, it's beautiful
2: Erica, this feels,
3: using ground beef. Yes.
2: This feels like it'd be fun for like the guests to like sort of pitch in. Kids could pitch
1: in. You could have like a whole bar and just set out the mason jars.
4: Try it.
3: And they get to be artists, culinary artists in the kitchen. So it keeps everybody busy and happy.
1: Look at it's a good walking snack, which is why we call it a walking taco.
2: Oh, thank you.
4: It's time to eat.
2: Time to eat.
1: It's just delicious.
4: Okay, it's so good. Mm. Oh, sorry.
1: With the pickled
4: onions. Yeah, walking taco is such a cute idea.
1: Ooh.
4: Erica, this is delicious.
1: Okay, so we have dinner done. Now we're going to do dessert. I love this idea because you're actually grilling these skewers. So it's like a grilled dessert.
3: Yeah.
1: So you're going to cube up just store-bought pound cake, right?
4: Oh, that's nice.
1: Simple.
3: Yep, sorry. Just grab the store-bought kind. It's the easiest to do if you don't want to make it.
4: Okay,
1: so I'm going to let you skewer it.
4: Okay, so strawberry?
1: Skewer the strawberry. Leave some space in between so it can toast on all sides.
4: Okay, like that.
1: There we go.
3: That was a pro tip right there. Great job.
4: Failing on all fronts.
1: I read the note. I didn't want to disappoint you.
4: Okay.
1: So do you put anything on it or you just put it right on the grill?
3: You can put it right on the grill. If you do have cooking spray, if you're in a rush, you can do that. And another hack is you can actually use a lighter if you really just need to burn the edges because the kids are demanding them right away.
1: Yes.
4: Oh, that's so funny. Okay,
1: nice,
4: so you're
1: going to
4: grill all these up.
1: But here's the secret to this that I think is fascinating. You're adding something special to the whipped cream, liquid smoke.
3: Yes, so you are giving this a smoky dessert so you can contrast the flavors. Just use a little dab of it. It goes a long way, and it will elevate any whipped cream or whipped topping you have.
4: Wow.
1: That's wild.
4: Liquid,
1: I did two drops. I don't know. Liquid smoke sounds
3: You're perfect.
1: Strong. Okay.
4: All right.
2: I feel like you could also
3: And one of the cool things you can do on this is you can smoke your ground beef before putting it in your walking taco, and it really elevates the flavor, too.
1: Of course, you would smoke the ground beef first.
4: Yeah. I want to try this.
2: Erica, thank you for pushing through with our remote cooking segment, and Dylan for leading us in the kitchen as well.
1: Chef.
2: 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We'll be right back.

0: To 15-year-old Harper, buying an $80 vintage rock t-shirt is a great investment. 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
2: 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Good morning. Welcome to Today. 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
6: To start with the weather this morning, temperatures start to warm up. 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Pop start.
7: Yeah. 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This is Pop Start.
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9: Thanks, ladies.
6: We'll just get started, folks. 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
1: and Chanel.
0: We got it. Yeah, we're shining today.
1: With today's guest, Emmy-winning actress Patricia Clarkson.
0: Everything feels all right with Jenna and Chanel. We're shining.
3: July the 22nd.
4: It's my mom's birthday.
3: Oh, happy birthday to your mama. Happy birthday to your mama. Have you called her or remember?
4: Well, I sent my mom a text this morning at like 3 a.m. because I wanted to be the first person to wish her happy birthday on a beautiful day in Wichita, Kansas on July 22nd, 1952. Sheila was born. Oh, happy birthday, Mom.
3: Happy birthday.
4: Yeah. Thanks for giving me the EI in my name.
3: Yes, thank you her the EI. Can we talk about yesterday for just a minute?
4: Shall we?
3: Let's talk about it.
4: Okay.
3: Okay, it was a hilarious moment. Leslie Jones was here. She's so funny. We adore her. And then this happened.
5: Girl.
3: Oh, my God.
5: Look at the what she's up.
4: She carried me like a baby.
3: A baby.
4: Like, look, she rocked me.
3: You got carried.
4: We're just looping it. She carried me like a baby. Like, it was just like, when's the last time you were carried like that?
3: I mean, never. That's what we need to discuss. But first, what was your reaction when she lifted you?
4: So here's the thing. She's queen of roasting, right? So people are like, oh my gosh, she's saying you're short. Well, I am, and I embrace it. So thankfully, my self-esteem is intact.
3: Yes.
4: And so when I was standing next to her, I saw the monitor, but I'm kind of used to it. But I think she just couldn't get over the fact that, you know, so she's singing Oompa, Oompa, which used to be like one of my favorite movies. So you know me, I lean in and take the 4 inches that I'm wearing off and just have
3: fun
4: with it.
3: Stand next to her.
4: But I didn't see the scooping up.
3: No.
4: I didn't see that coming.
3: I didn't see it coming.
4: The last person and the only person who's ever done that on TV is The Rock. And
3: The Rock lifted. Okay, we just have to get to something.
4: Yeah.
3: First, we need to discuss this.
4: Okay.
3: Because there's two types of people in the world.
4: Okay.
3: One that large people look at and think, I can't wait to lift you.
4: Yeah, that's true.
3: And then taller people.
4: Yeah.
3: Who never get lifted.
4: But you get to be like a model.
3: Well, I'm not a model.
4: But you could be.
3: Probably not.
4: There's more potential than a little 4'11".
3: Okay, maybe there was potential, but never came to fruition.
4: I get it.
3: Tall people of a certain stature.
4: Yeah.
3: Then nobody ever looks at me and says, well, you know what would be fun? We may blow out my back. You know what I mean?
4: Can we find someone to lift Jenna?
3: No.
4: John Cena?
3: He doesn't have to lift me. Here's the thing.
4: But you should know what it feels
3: and
4: like.
3: I know because at my 40th birthday, and I'm not going to tell all the details.
4: Because I'm like.
3: They put on the Dirty Dancing song.
4: Who was Patrick Swayze?
3: There were four of them.
4: Oh.
3: Because they needed four to get me up. And that's what I'm telling you. That's what I'm saying. I think there's little people are like, let me lift you in 1 second. This is nothing. Larger people don't know what that feels like.
4: It takes some choreography.
3: Like, even when Henry lifts me sometimes, he's like, you know what I mean?
4: Yeah.
3: Well, the comments, people were loving it. Some people were saying, like, hey, just because we're short doesn't mean we want to be lifted. But you didn't mind.
4: No.
3: Somebody said, y'all are the female version of Shaq and Kevin Hart. Somebody said, girl, no, you didn't pick up that grown woman.
4: Oh, that's so funny. You know what? Here's what I will say. When you are a woman like me, for example, or any mom, right, or any woman, we plan everything.
3: Yeah.
4: We have to do everything. We have to make decisions. What's for dinner? Where are we going on vacation? All the things. If somebody wants to pick me up and suspend me for 30 seconds,
3: do it. No, I'm jealous.
4: It was amazing.
3: It looked fun.
4: Yeah, love you, Leslie.
3: That looked like a lot of fun.
4: We're going to be, what was the movie with Arnold Schwarzenegger and Danny DeVito?
3: Twins.
4: We're going to do that movie.
3: Yes.
4: We're going to do a reboot, and it'll be us.
3: I love that.
4: There you go.
3: Okay, well, everybody is also talking about Kiki Palmer's podcast interview with Oprah.
4: I've only seen a part of it, but people are raving about
3: it. Okay, tell me what's happening.
4: So here's the deal. They discussed a lot of things, but one that's getting a lot of buzz, at one point they talked about work-life balance and earning the right to kind of do what you want. Listen to this.
6: I believe that for me, it's getting to this point in my life where my choices are based, that come truly from, you know, the purest part of myself. I only do what I want to do, and I've earned the right to do that, because there was lots of times I had to do what I had to do. You have to do what you have to do, what you yes. need to do, until you can do what you want to do.
7: And how
6: you can't on these kids today, a lot of people think, oh, I just want to do what I want to do. You got to work to be able to do what you
7: yes.
6: want to do.
4: Do you agree?
3: All hell. Yeah.
4: Me too. Me too.
3: All hell, Queen Oprah.
4: You know,
3: she's right.
4: She's right. You know, I hate to say kids these days, but it does feel like sometimes that the younger folks, they just want it. Or it's like, that doesn't make me happy, so I don't want to do it. You know, so I think there's a balance in there somewhere. But I think ultimately the folks who, you see it on Instagram, it's about working when no one else is watching, or, you know, that's my vibe.
3: I think, like, what's happened is we have such instant gratification. Mm-hmm. Like, if you go on a date with somebody, you can hear from them right away via mm-hmm. text. Whereas, like, when we were young,
4: You had to wait.
3: Mm-hmm. Like, there was a patience that came with our age. Mm-hmm. So I think young people are so used to, like, things happening so quickly mm-hmm. that they don't realize that, like, you gotta, and many do, but, like, that you gotta really put in the work.
4: Yeah, I agree.
3: I mean, I will say we have young people around here that work really hard.
4: Oh my goodness. No, absolutely. And that's what we're trying to teach our kids about their work ethic, right? That you have to grind, you have to
3: yes.
4: put in the work. I think people loved the conversation. They showed at one point when Kiki Palmer was in Aquila and the Bee.
3: Yeah.
4: I think she was around 12 years
3: yes.
4: old. And she was on Oprah's show, and she comes out and she just looked like a fresh 12-year-old. Mm-hmm. She was so polite and witty and bright, but the two of them enjoyed watching that moment and then seeing where both of them have landed.
3: Wow.
4: It was a fun conversation to watch.
3: I know. We need to go back and
4: yeah,
3: see the whole thing.
4: To see that. Okay. Something else that grabbed our attention.
3: Yes.
4: Well, I haven't seen it quite yet, but I've heard about it.
3: Okay.
4: It's Kesha.
3: So she recently had an unexpected and unwelcome visitor to her home. She posted a video of herself gently attempting to scare a raccoon out of her living room.
4: Oh, it was already inside?
3: Yes. Take a look.
8: Well, uh-uh. No raccoons in the house. I'm scared of you. Uh-uh. No. Get out of the house.
3: Wait, what? Is that her window?
8: Out of the house.
4: Her window to
8: Go.
4: Her living
8: You're
4: room.
8: You're very cute. Go. Psst. Get away.
3: How is it climbing up there
8: Go.
3: Like that? Okay.
4: So it's climbing into
3: Don't
4: her
3: Don't you like
4: room.
3: How we both just froze?
4: Well, because she was talking, at first you think she's talking to it like it's a kitten.
3: Yeah.
4: Or like a puppy. Like,
3: she
4: no,
3: was
4: no,
3: gentle.
4: No, no coming. But it's a raccoon.
3: Yeah.
4: I mean, I guess what else is she supposed to do?
3: I would probably have a more shrill.
4: Yeah, exactly. And you don't want to make it upset. You don't want to, like, throw anything at it and, like, make it mad.
3: Well, I don't know. Do you? It's
4: I don't
3: like,
4: know.
3: You definitely don't want it to come in, though.
4: I might have thrown a couch pillow.
3: Right?
4: Like a throw pillow.
3: No,
4: nothing
3: you wouldn't
4: too
3: have hurt.
4: Crazy.
3: We know you
4: wouldn't have hurt it, but just,
3: raccoon.
4: Like, get it to, like, you know,
3: gently head outside.
4: But you can't touch it.
3: Well, there is one raccoon that I've been paying a lot of attention to. He's blowing up social
4: tell
3: media.
4: Tell me about, everybody's
3: okay.
4: talking about this raccoon.
3: Well, his name is Jimothy. Think Timothy and Jim together.
4: Okay.
3: He is a raccoon. There he is.
4: Oh,
3: he has a
4: God.
3: Spinal condition. So.
4: Oh, no. That's why. Oh, his name is Jimothy.
3: Well, we don't know why his name is Jimothy. He lives in Seattle. He's gone from being a local legend to a national celebrity after he was hard launched on social media.
4: So here's the thing. Everybody was like, ah! And Jenna was like, no. You want to give Jimothy some love.
3: I believe Jimothy deserves respect. Like
4: Can we
3: all
4: see
3: raccoons.
4: Jimothy just one
3: Let's
4: more time?
3: Let's show him. See how he kind of.
4: Oh, my gosh.
3: I don't really know what's happening there.
4: What is going on?
3: But I do know that he deserves the respect that all raccoons deserve.
4: As long as he stays outside and not coming in anybody's living room.
3: No, even Jimothy cannot come in and live with us.
4: Or the trash. None of those things.
3: Yeah.
4: Stay in your space.
3: Yeah. Ooh, when raccoons start getting in your trash, it's over. They'll come back every night.
4: Is that true?
3: Yes.
4: I think my dad had that problem for a while.
3: All right. Well,
4: okay,
3: we've got a great show for you today. Actress Patricia Clarkson is here. She is joining season 2 of Ransom Canyon, and we're going to get a sneak peek.
4: But first, we are bringing back an oldie but goodie. Tool time. Jen and I will guess the gadgets right after this. Mm-hmm.

0: Have you ever seen a gadget online and thought, what in the world is that used for?
1: Well, today we are putting our guessing skills to a test in a game we call Tool Time.
0: Okay, so here's how it goes. You've played this many a times with Hoda Hoda.
1: I know. I'm sorry you've never played Tool Time, but I'm excited to teach you it.
0: So we're going to pull out a mystery gadget out of this grocery cart here, and then you have to guess. We have to guess what it does.
1: Right.
0: And then we'll find out.
1: And then
0: out if we're
1: it will tell. So guess along with us, y'all, because you know we never know.
0: Yeah. Is this the first one? Do I do this?
1: Sure. Bag one.
2: Bag number one.
1: I know what this is.
0: This is, no. This is if you want to put an egg in it.
1: I know.
0: And put it on your salad.
1: I thought that was right, but I don't think they would cut the egg. But let's see.
0: I think you cut the egg or an avocado.
1: You're right.
0: Oh, it is kind of a multi-purpose.
1: Oh.
0: Wait, I would want that if
1: me
0: I
1: too.
0: Like
1: it to
0: cook.
1: Me too. It cuts perfect slices.
0: Yeah, that's good.
1: I've now used it as a brush, so that's going to be hard.
0: You're a mermaid. Look at this stuff. Yeah.
1: Isn't it me?
0: When you think my collection's complete.
1: Totally.
0: Is this not a camera?
1: It looks like a camera. It tastes like a camera.
0: But it's not a camera.
1: But it's not a camera. You know what it is?
0: What is it?
1: Oh, I thought you seemed like you knew.
0: I thought it was a coaster. I don't know. This is...
1: Look, this comes off. I just want to let you know. Does this have something to do with the hose?
0: Oh!
1: Does it have something to do with the hose?
0: What kind of hose? And why do you have the light there?
1: It's a portable humidifier.
0: Oh, gosh. Wow. That's not... Who would have thunk? Wait, can I take this? I could use that in my office. So it just gives you a little, you know, but without...
1: How do you turn it on?
0: And you don't have to plug it in or anything? Does it charge?
1: It charges.
0: That's a great find.
1: Okay. I know. So far, I like both of the tools.
0: These are good.
1: I would use this tool.
0: Number three. Oh, there's two of them. I love this music.
1: Yeah, it's a Tool Time jazz.
0: Sometimes would you like to guess at home?
1: What? It's like
0: a coaster.
1: Like a pool float for a mouse.
0: Or does it float? Maybe when you're in the pool, you want to put something on it?
1: I like it. It's satisfying.
0: I have no idea.
1: We don't know. What is it?
0: Let's check it out. What is it?
1: Oh.
0: Can I have this for my office?
1: No, I'm just kidding. But how does it?
0: You know when I would need it? Let me tell you when you can use
1: it. How does it work, y'all?
0: So you gotta make it like ergonomic, like that.
1: Oh.
0: So here's the thing. When you're getting a manicure and then you have to sit there and wait and you want to watch TV while
1: you look, wait. It's not ergonomic.
0: Are you clapping for my idea?
3: Yeah.
0: Thanks. Okay, well.
1: You try it. I feel like your fine motor skills are better.
0: Well, no, I just feel like you have to put it like this.
1: Well, then how are you supposed to see? That doesn't work.
0: When I get my nails done, they're like that.
1: And you can also give it to the mice as a
0: pool float. All right, last but not least. Did you hear Jenna sigh? I think, anybody at home, anybody?
1: I know
0: too. In the pool.
1: It's a pool? Drink float.
0: Yep.
1: No, but it's not.
0: Is why?
1: It? Oh, yeah.
0: Oh, it's for the beach. Oh, that's good because normally it gets all sandy.
1: Yeah, I like that.
0: Yeah, can I have these too?
1: Yeah. Do you really want all these?
0: I don't. You know how much stuff I have? I don't want to call it junk because it's someone else's treasure.
1: Yeah.
0: But it's a great idea. Thank you, guys.
1: Did you like Tool Time?
0: Yay, Tool Time.
1: Did you like it? Yeah. All right.
0: Okay. Up next, award-winning actress Patricia Clarkson.
1: She is joining the cast of the Netflix drama Ransom Canyon, and we're going to chat with her all about it.
4: This is the sound of Lucy staying on top of her spending. 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Yep, nothing gets past Lucy. Or Wells Fargo, for that matter. However you make money work, Wells Fargo can work with that.
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0: Patricia Clarkson is an Emmy and Golden Globe winning actress who has more than 100 acting credits to her name, including shows, one of my favorite book adaptations, Sharp Objects, and movies like Easy A and Pieces of April.
1: Well, now she's joining the second season of the popular Western drama Ransom Canyon. Patricia plays a free spirit who has a complicated relationship with her daughters. Take a look.
2: I just had to be here for you.
3: When was the last time you were here, Mom?
2: Too long. That's exactly my point.
4: Yeah, there's more to it, right?
3: Definitely.
2: Why are you two pitching a fit?
3: Because we know you.
2: You know what I should be doing while I'm here? It's trying to talk you into going back to New York. I'm serious. When I was visiting you out there, seeing the life you were living, the life you should be living. And look, I'm not about to give relationship advice.
3: Thank you. Appreciate that. Speaking of, how is Roger?
5: William.
3: William.
5: Number five.
2: William's fine. Everything's fine.
1: Oh. I want to curl up on the couch and watch
0: right?
1: the rest of this.
0: Right? It sounds like something is
1: more.
0: Not fine with William. It sounds like things are far from fine.
1: Oh, my goodness.
4: This is a great character.
0: It is.
4: She's, she's five times married, Randy, saucy pants.
1: Easy to see why you wanted to join this show.
0: Yeah.
4: Oh. And I'm a huge fan of Minka Kelly and Josh Duhamel, and they do not disappoint. They're such beautiful actors, such fine, beautiful actors. And it was one of the most, extraordinary experiences. And April Blair, who created the showrunner, is a superior writer. She wrote the heck out of this part for me.
0: It is. You can hear it in the dialogue. This is set in Texas, where I'm
4: yes,
0: from.
4: I know. But my character is antithetical to your gorgeous classic Texas. Okay. No.
0: Very different.
4: Okay. No, I've got a lot of high kicking and a lot of men, and a lot of low cut dresses.
0: Well,
4: and
0: it's kind of fun. By the way,
1: it's fun.
0: It's kind of fun. So this is set in West Texas, right?
4: Yes.
0: But it films in New Mexico.
4: It films in outside of Albuquerque. Oh. The whole set is built to every day you go to Ransom Canyon. Every day is, the whole set is right there. You don't go on location.
1: It sounds like a fun world.
4: It is.
1: In some ways.
4: It's beautiful. Yeah. And it is. It does feel Texan. I grew up in New Orleans.
0: Yeah.
4: Texas.
0: Yeah.
4: I know. A few Texan boys.
1: Speaking of New Orleans, you're from New Orleans. I've read you had four older sisters.
4: Yes.
1: And I thought it was interesting. You said your mom, or you were an emotional child,
4: yes.
1: Right? And you feel like perhaps maybe you were destined to be an actress. Were you just dramatic or were you just, how would you describe it?
4: I would say acting saved me, or maybe it saved everyone else around
1: In
4: me.
1: What way? In what way?
4: I was just a high, strong, emotional child.
0: So was I, by the way.
4: And so you have an outlet. Acting gave me the platform, the space to really let things out instead of doing it every day in my house.
0: But now they call, because when we were young, nobody knew what to do with us, and now
4: yes.
0: It's just a highly sensitive child.
4: Now, yes.
0: We were empathetic.
4: Yes, but we were.
0: Right?
4: We felt everything.
0: Yes, exactly.
4: We felt everything.
0: Exactly.
4: I did as a child. It was amazing. I realized, oh my goodness, I'm an actress, I guess.
1: I enjoy hearing things like that because I think there are women watching their dads too and they have these children and sometimes they just don't know what to do with them. And you hear somebody like you and you say, hey, I channeled that and it all works out.
4: But in

0: had to just say Jackie.
1: And everybody knew
0: who my mom was. She was a great person, and that I think the city misses her, you know. But we have a great new mayor.
1: Yeah.
0: Helena.
1: Oh
0: my
1: right.
0: God. Gorgeous and amazing. Amazing.
1: What do you think New Orleans gave you?
0: Mm. Oh, everything. I mean, my soul. I love New York. I'm a New Yorker. Mm-hmm. I've been here 40 years. Mm-hmm. But my soul, my heartbeat is always New Orleans. Mm. It always will be, you know. I get a little emotional.
1: I know, because, I want to cry.
0: Because, you know, I miss my family. Mm. I was just home recently, and I have gorgeous sisters and gorgeous nieces and nephews. Now, lots of little nieces and nephews that you could eat on a spoon.
2: Aww, you've been so open on that note about choosing, you know, choosing not to get married or choosing not to have kids. And you've got your nieces and your nephews.
0: I do.
2: You know, what gave you the confidence, though, to just follow your own path?
0: Well, I think my mother raised five very strong, independent women. And I'm thankful for that. My father also, you know, was an extraordinary father. I had remarkable parents, and I knew I didn't think I could do that. And so I chose not to marry and have kids. It was just a choice I made. I'm a workhorse. Mm. And I had remarkable parents, unconditional love, and I wanted to just kind of work and have a life.
1: Yeah.
0: And I've had amazing men in my life.
1: Yes.
0: quite a few. Not too many.
2: His name is Party Clarkson.
0: I am Party Clarkson.
1: But that's different. Party Clarkson.
0: Party Clarkson is a whole different thing.
1: Wait, what is Party Clarkson? Because I want to get to know her.
0: Well, you should come to a party at my apartment. It's fun.
1: I want to.
0: Like, I have people sing, and I've thrown Mardi Gras parties where I stand on my dining room table at the end and throw, you know, beads and trinkets and everything. I know how to do a sit-down dinner for 18. You know,
1: wow.
0: I know how to do these things.
1: That's also probably New Orleans.
0: It's very. Oh, my mother. My mother, a small, even though, you know, we grew up in the suburbs. We didn't live, go fancy.
1: Yeah.
0: I grew up public schools.
1: Yeah.
0: But my mother, a small party was 40 people.
1: Oh, my God.
0: You know, we grew up in Grand Central. You know, we had so many people in our house. Always, always, always.
1: You have had this incredible career. One of your projects, Shutter Island.
0: Yes.
1: Leonardo DiCaprio.
0: Yes.
1: Martin Scorsese, let me say it seven times. Like this incredible combo, and you've just reunited with them as Jennifer Lawrence.
0: I know.
1: What is that project feeling like?
0: Well, we just finished at the end of May, and it's such a beautiful film, and it's a slight departure for Marty. It's a very romantic and heartbreaking film, and I have this fabulous part. And thank you, Marty. And he's everything you think he is. He's sublime, and so is Leo, and so is Jennifer. They're two of the finest actors we have today.
1: It must be so wonderful to get roles that with people that probably feel familiar and you're close
0: with. Well, it was nice coming back with Leo, because remember, I was in a cave with him for quite some time. But I'm not in a cave anymore, and it's very glamorous, and I get to look, I'm looking opposite the cave.
2: I was just about to say, some fun characters.
1: Oh my God, we can't wait.
0: Is,
1: oh,
0: no. It'll be out, I think, 27, something like that. But it's beautiful.
2: Well, to bring it all full circle, season two of Ransom Canyon hits Netflix tomorrow.
1: People, this is like, was like a hit show. Yeah. People were
0: obsessed with this show.
1: Yeah.
0: And rightly so, because the cast is sublime.
1: Yeah.
0: Sublime in the writing. Superb.
1: Oh, well, we can't
0: Superb.
1: Wait. Thank you so much.
0: Thank you so much for having me.
1: And we love it when you're here. Coming up next, our good friend Danny Seo is here. He's going to show us how to entertain with good taste and no weight.
2: What was that?
1: Right.

0: Back now with some DIY decor for your summer entertaining.
1: Sustainability expert Danny Seo is here with three easy ideas. He's the editor-in-chief of Naturally, Danny Seo. Hi.
2: Hi. Guys, I'm not going to pick you up.
1: You can.
2: Yeah. I'm picking anyone up because you're going to have my backup. But yes, it's summertime right now. I've got really some fun ideas. And okay. A lot of them don't break the bank. And they're sort of a little bit more outside the box. So the first thing we're going to talk about are centerpieces.
1: Cool.
2: So
1: I love a good centerpiece.
2: You do love a good centerpiece?
1: I do.
2: Do you go to a florist?
1: So it depends. So if we're upstate somewhere, my sister-in-law is really good at finding things outside.
3: Yeah, I love that.
2: I like that.
1: But what I've learned from a lot of you guys is even if you get something from a store or whatever, you can personalize it by cutting it and rearranging it.
2: And here's what we're making, though.
1: What we
2: love
1: this
2: much is an edible
1: centerpiece. Wow. Oh, you got me on that one because of these.
2: Completely edible, completely beautiful. You're going to make it yourself. We've got two vases right here for you. And what you do is you go to the produce section with
1: now,
2: all the fresh herbs.
1: Now, this is new. I've never done that.
2: At the store. And so you can get, flat leaf parsley. You can get cilantro. Look at this
1: beautiful.
3: What is this?
2: Fresh onions.
3: Oh, pretty.
2: That are just about to bloom.
1: So, and then are you doing this for the look or are you actually going to use it?
2: Well, here's the thing. So, what I love to do, for example, is that when you get marigolds, okay, which are completely edible. Pansies, there's other violets are also edible. Imagine at a dinner party, you just pluck your centerpiece and then
1: put those on there.
3: How beautiful is that?
2: All over your salad. It's like confetti. It's so fun.
1: It's always edible? I don't want to pick the wrong thing.
2: Well, you want to make sure you pick the right things, but also you can buy edible flowers from your supermarket.
1: Have some dandelions.
3: Yeah.
2: Which are edible.
1: Are they?
2: Yes, dandelion greens.
3: Oh, dandelion tea.
1: Yeah. Oh, that's true.
2: Wait, this is your arrangement?
1: Well, I thought
3: look at mine.
1: I thought we were moving on.
2: Okay.
1: At a time.
2: Okay, I know you can do a better job.
1: We can do a better job.
3: Ooh, is that mint?
2: So easy and really, mint's a great one too. Mm. Yeah, mint's a fabulous one.
1: Okay.
2: Wine corks.
1: Okay.
2: Okay, so if you have a collection of wine corks.
1: And people do.
2: One of my favorite things to do is go to the hardware store. Do you know what this is?
1: What is a wreath? No, we don't.
2: Any guesses?
1: No clue.
2: It's used in the plumbing section. It's a hose clamp.
1: This
2: goes around. What?
1: I was about to say girl, but you know.
2: Yeah. This goes around a hose or a pipe, and then what it does is that with a flathead screwdriver, it tightens and gets a really tight finish around it so things don't leak out of the pipe.
1: Okay.
2: You also can put other things in there, including just wine corks.
1: Wow.
2: And look at that. No glue, a whole collection right here, and you make instant trivets.
3: Wow, that's pretty.
1: I love that.
2: Coasters. The key thing is to make sure they're all the same height.
1: I like that.
3: Yeah.
2: And by the way, a lot of people are going to be watching right now going, where do I get all of these wine corks? I don't drink wine or something.
1: Yeah.
2: Be resourceful. Don't go to the craft store and buy them.
1: Yeah.
2: Go to a local wine store or bar.
3: And ask.
1: That's a really good point.
2: Give them a bag. They'll fill it up. That's
1: They'd
2: where we got all
1: these. They'd be happy to get
3: That's
1: to
3: a really
1: give
3: good
1: them,
3: point.
1: Right?
2: It's so super easy. And then
1: I love that. This looks therapeutic. What are we going to do here?
2: These are candlestick holders. And guess what the form was that we recycled and upcycled?
3: Well, what is that? Plastic. Cups.
2: K-cups.
1: Is that a Keurig?
2: Yes, these are K-cups. And what you do is that
3: you mean they're from the coffee?
2: From the coffee machine.
3: Yeah,
2: save them, or if you don't drink coffee, just pull them out of the trash at the office and then use this.
1: What are you doing? Don't mind me.
3: Yeah, I'm just going through the trash. Yeah.
2: Instant concrete mix. So you can find that at the hardware store. But what I actually like to do is that in my neighborhood, I'll go on social media and say, does anyone have any extra concrete? Because you only need a little tiny bit. You mix it with water. You pour it in, and then
3: it's wild that it matches. That it's the perfect size.
2: You got to peel it off.
3: Oh, I see. See like that. Yeah.
2: And it's the instant mold. And by the way, you're not just limited to K cups. You could also use yogurt cups of different sizes to make different shapes and sizes. And you hold.
1: Aesthetic here.
3: Yeah, that's cool.
1: Okay.
3: Very cool.
1: Thank you.
2: It's kind of cool, right?
1: Yeah,
3: very
1: why
3: cool.
1: Not? You can check out the most recent issue of Naturally Danny Seo on newsstands now.
3: Coming up next, how late is too late to show up to a barbecue?
1: Uh-oh. Etiquette expert Elaine Swan weighs in on your summer situations right after this.
3: So

0: If you have a backyard barbecue or pool party coming up, you don't want to miss yourself making an etiquette faux pas.
1: So we called up our friend Elaine Swan. She's the author of Elaine Swan's book of modern etiquette.
0: Ooh, pretty book.
1: It is beautiful. To talk us through some common summer situations. Elaine, can we just say happy birthday a little late to you?
2: Oh, thank you.
1: And now listen, we have had a lot of debates about barbecue.
0: I don't know if you've heard.
1: Let's start with the barbecue.
0: Okay.
1: If the barbecue starts at 3:30, what time should we show up?
2: Well, it depends on your family.
0: I was just about to say, now tell the truth.
2: I'm Panamanian, so we always ask, is it Panamanian time or is it American time?
0: Totally. Exactly.
2: So it depends on the family. The thing is, other than that, if it's just a regular, folks are inviting you over, within 15 minutes, 3:30 is the time frame, so 3:45 is good. Be mindful about how late you show up, though, so that this way you don't, you know, make people frustrated, what have you. They're waiting for you to bring a potato salad and so forth. So be mindful if you're on the list to bring things. And then in terms of when it's time to leave.
1: Yes. That's a good one.
2: You have to know when it's time to leave. So you want to pay attention to whatever's going on. Either lights are coming on, people are starting to bring things in, you're watching the body language of folks. Don't overstay your welcome and don't stay too late unless you plan on cleaning up at the end.
1: You know what's tricky? And this is true. Mm-hmm. One party wants a later night than the other.
0: Absolutely.
1: Like a couple. Yeah. I once stayed at Savannah's till Mike brought out the vacuum cleaner and vacuumed around me.
2: That was a good sign.
1: He was like, get out.
0: That
1: was,
0: but please, Jenny would be like, here, go.
1: Exactly. I'm like, you want me to help?
2: If you're doing that, then So once stuff starts getting put away.
1: But do you know what I'm saying? Where the wife is like, we're going all night. And the husband's like, get
0: let's
1: out.
0: Go.
2: Okay,
0: let's go.
2: Then, so you don't want to get in the middle of that. And you go, okay, let me just slide right on out.
1: Exactly.
2: Yes.
0: Okay, here's a good one.
2: Okay.
0: Is it okay to reprimand other people's kids? Let's say you're at a pool party. They're splashing around. The parents aren't around. Can you say, hey,
2: You cannot reprimand other people's children.
0: Wait a minute. I did not know you were going to say that.
2: The only thing you should do is be concerned for their safety.
1: Well, exactly.
2: So
1: if they're riding at the pool.
2: If it's a safety thing, then do that. But people are very funny about their children.
0: That's true.
2: And so you don't want to reprimand them, but you do want to keep them safe. And that parent will appreciate the safety part.
1: Yeah, if there's running around the pool or being, you know, especially in a pool.
2: Right. And people parent differently, though. And that's the thing we have to make sure we're respecting, because some folks are like, wild banshees, go ahead, do what you want, right? And others are saying, no, no, no. But the moment you say something to somebody else's child.
1: It's true.
2: It could be,
1: It's true. Okay, wedding season is upon us. If you're in a bridal party, you've been asked to be a bridesmaid or what have you, do you have to attend everything? The engagement party, the bachelorette?
0: That's a good question.
1: The showers?
2: If you're invited to be in a bridal party, you want to find out exactly what you're obligated to first. And if it is too much, then say no thank you. Now, if something comes up and you're not quite sure whether or not you can afford it or what have you, then tell the bride. Let them know in advance. Don't just go with it, because otherwise you'll end up resenting the person later. So no, you are not obligated to attend everything, but you have to let the person know in advance.
0: That's fair.
1: If you asked, then you can just say yes, but like, I have other weddings. Like, I may not be able to make every single thing.
2: And you do not have to. You absolutely do not have to.
0: I think you should let them know in advance.
1: Agreed.
2: Let them know in advance. And sometimes things come up at the last minute.
0: So
2: if it does, then...
0: Just be honest.
2: Yeah.
0: Okay, so this is a good one. Let's say your neighbors are having a party and it's loud. You're trying to sleep. Do you go over there and say, or they're just loud?
1: I have.
0: You let them go?
1: I've let them go because I want to go when I want to go.
0: And have a party if you want to have a party.
2: That's true. It depends on how loud it is.
1: And how late it is.
2: And how late. If you've got an infant at home, and it's just not working, you can go. But here's the thing. You need some steps to this now, okay? So you want to make sure that if you do go and say something to your neighbor, you don't say it in front of everyone, because now you're making an announcement and you're in your bathrobe looking crazy, right? But try to pull them to the side and be discreet as possible and let them know. But here's the key. Make sure you exchange information with them. So give them your phone number or text. So this way you can stay in communication later. If you don't do it, I say if you have to do it that night, okay. But if not, wait until daytime or another day.
1: Yeah.
2: And say, hey, the other night it was a little loud. How about we exchange information so that way I can just let you know?
0: That's
2: I've
0: a nice way to do it.
2: That sort of thing. Yeah. But don't ruin the party.
1: No. It's like, if you don't have to, try not to. Okay.
2: Yes.
1: Finally.
2: Okay.
1: Back to school, even though I don't know why we're talking about this in summer. We're trying to lengthen it. So if a mom, this is, the time of year where maybe you're making requests. So what happens if a mom comes up to me and says, I want so-and-so to be in Poppy's class. And I'm like, oh gosh, I don't feel that way. What do you do?
2: You let so-and-so be in Poppy's class. Let me tell you why. In life, what we have to do is we have to teach our children how to deal with difficult people and challenging situations.
0: No way.
2: And if your child does not like a person, this is the time to do it.
1: No, but I think if somebody's coming up and says, hey, I want these two kids to be in a class together, but you're like, this is going to distract my child from learning, there's nothing wrong.
2: You teach your child how to navigate life by being in situations that aren't always perfect.
1: Well, agreed, but if somebody's like, I'm making this request and you don't feel comfortable with the request...
0: I just smile and be like, please don't put
2: this
0: them in
2: this is what you do.
1: You write the teacher. Don't put them in.
2: Right. You just let crazy be crazy and let that person do whatever it is they're going to do.
1: And you do your
2: own. And you do your thing.
1: Yeah.
2: Don't try to.
1: You're not saying to her, how dare you put them.
2: Right. And you can't, and nor can you go back to the school and say, don't let them in the class. So what you do is you say, oh, that's nice. Okay, cool. And then you teach your child, look, if they do end up in the class, this is how you deal with this.
0: That's fair.
2: It's important for our kids to learn.
1: Well, to have some adversity too.
0: Yeah, no,
1: right?
0: You're right.
2: You
0: know,
2: your child how to navigate life by being in situations that aren't always perfect.
1: Well, agreed, but if somebody's like, I'm making this request and you don't feel comfortable with the request...
0: I just smile and be like, please don't put
2: this
0: them in.
2: This is what you do.
1: You write the teacher. Don't put them in.
2: Right. You just let crazy be crazy and let that person do whatever it is they're going to do.
1: And you do your
2: own. And you do your thing.
1: Yeah.
2: Don't try to.
1: You're not saying to her, how dare you put them.
2: Right. And you can't, and nor can you go back to the school and say, don't let them in the class. So what you do is you say, oh, that's nice. Okay, cool. And then you teach your child, look, if they do end up in the class, this is how you deal with this.
0: That's fair.
2: It's important for our kids to learn.
1: Well, to have some adversity, too.
0: Yeah, no,
1: right?
0: You're right.
1: That's right. You can't clean up all the messes.
0: Right.
1: Thank you so much, Elaine. You're so good at it. Coming up next, y'all, we surprise a beautiful couple who are celebrating some beautiful news when we phone a fan.

0: All right, that time when we get to surprise viewers at home with a live call in our series,
1: Phone a Fan.
0: Okay, so today we are celebrating a couple who never gave up hope after more than 3 years of infertility treatments and countless obstacles. Allison and Vince are finally expecting their miracle baby this fall. They also got married just a few months ago, and I think they think they're talking to our boss. Well, they're about to see it's not.
2: Yeah, we're calling him.
0: I hope they answer. Hi.
3: Hi,
0: guys. Hi. And Vince. How are y'all?
4: Hi.
5: How are you?
0: Well, we wanted to surprise you. You're on TV.
6: Yeah, you're on TV with Chanel and Jenna. Hi.
0: I hope that's okay. We wanted to just say congratulations on your pregnancy and your wedding. We're so happy for you.
4: Thank you. Yeah, we're really excited. It took a while to get here, so we're very excited about it.
0: Aww.
6: Well, you've been so open about your fertility journey for both of you. What does it mean to finally, and Dad for you too, finally reach this moment?
4: It feels still unreal, and I'm over halfway there. So I'm still trying to let it, I keep telling him, I'm like, I don't think it'll be real until she gets here.
0: I understand that. Well, we are so thrilled for you. Allison, you've said Vince is your oak tree, which is so beautiful. How important have y'all, how have y'all grown together during this time?
4: Oh my gosh. I think it really prepared us for like a successful marriage because we decided to do like the fertility stuff while we were engaged because we're getting older and we didn't want to run out of time, so to speak. We've hit a bunch of roadblocks, and he's just been so, like, we'll get through it.
5: Right. Take it one day at a time and work through all the roadblocks, so we'll get there.
6: You're going to get there. Well, I understand the angst a little bit because you've been through so much, but don't worry. You're going to get there. And we wanted to help you celebrate. So before your little girl arrives, congratulations, by the way. So listen to this. The folks at Target are sending you a $300 gift card to help build your nursery. And you're also getting, they're also going to give you some special items from their exclusive baby collection, Picolette. It's created by new mom Olivia Colpo. Really, really, really cute stuff. It's all going to be yours.
0: So congratulations to you too.
4: Thank you so much. We really appreciate it.
6: Keep us posted when she arrives. We'll be

0: tomorrow, y'all, the queen of entertaining, Martha Stewart, will be here.
1: Nice. Have a great day, everybody. We'll see you tomorrow.
0: Enjoy it, guys.
2: The word that comes to mind is alive.
3: This is Today.
4: When you walk in here and you see 40 people at 4 a.m. at about a 10, you can't help but feed off that. And you're like, whoa, it's a Studio One ad.
2: People who literally are up all night to bring this show to you. There's not a morning I walk in here that I don't pinch myself and think I get to be here. People that watch the Today Show aren't just watching a show. They're people that are in the family. They're in our family.
4: They're allowing us into their homes every morning.
2: When we go out there and we get to meet people and they say, I love you, you feel like family. I always say, we feel like your family too. That's how we feel.
4: And they're so excited to be there. We get excited. We feed off that energy.
2: They're the reason we get up in the morning. It's the excitement of being part of something that's bigger than you.
1: It is 8 o'clock on Today. Coming up, another round. Severe storms once again slamming millions from the Midwest to the Northeast.
5: Ukraine is really coming down.
1: Heavy rain, flash flooding, and even more tornadoes. While the Gulf Coast preps for Tropical Storm Bertha. Dylan's got your full forecast. And get to the points. 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We're here to help with an exclusive look at the top travel rewards programs and the best ways to make the most of your points. 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
8: 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Daytona Heights, Pennsylvania. Goodyear, Arizona. And Huntsville, Alabama. 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
1: Four beluga whales were welcomed into their new home at Chicago's Shedd Aquarium yesterday after they were rescued from a failed aquatic park in Canada. They're just a few of the 30 whales left that were left behind when Marineland closed last year. The other belugas are headed to facilities in Atlanta, San Antonio, and San Diego. Because the whales were raised in captivity, they can't be released into the wild. The move followed months of planning. Teams of specialists are now monitoring the belugas as they settle into their new homes.
12: It's a major operation.
1: Yeah, but they're going to be okay.
12: Yes.
1: That's the key. All right, still ahead, today is going to be the day on Pop Start. We'll tell you about the music history that Oasis is making thanks to this three-decade-old hit and the record-setting action at the World Cup.
12: Plus, we're helping you travel in style at any budget. An exclusive look at U.S. News and World Report's new list of the best travel rewards programs and pro tips for using those points. It's all right after this.
13: I don't spend a nickel if I can help it unless it somehow profits my mileage account.
14: So what are you saving up for? Hawaii? South of France?
13: It's not like that. The miles are the goal.
12: The miles are the goal. Gotta love Clooney, his classic Taken, Up in the Air, as we focus on airline and hotel perks.
1: With summer vacations in full swing and those holiday trips here before we know it, it's a good time to put those travel points to use.
12: Joining us now with an exclusive first look at U.S. News and World Report's annual rankings of the best travel rewards programs, senior editor Elizabeth Von Tersch. Elizabeth, good morning.
15: Good morning.
12: To see you.
15: Good morning. Thank you.
12: All right, let's drive right into the Clooney question. Airline rewards, which were the best?
15: Yes, so U.S. News rankings are geared toward the everyday traveler. So with that in mind, we heavily prioritize point values and how quickly you're going to earn a free flight. So for airlines, top programs. Number three is United Mileage Plus this year. Mm. Now, this program has a great new partnership with JetBlue, which really expanded its flight options. It also has reciprocal perks with that program now with JetBlue. So you can have priority boarding with both airlines. Number two is Atmos Rewards. Now, this is the program for Alaska Airlines and Hawaiian Airlines. And what's really unique is that later this year, they're going to allow members to choose how they earn points. So whether that's how much they're flying or how much they're spending. So that's a first in the industry. And at number one, for the very first time this year, we have American Airlines Advantage. Now, this program, we analyzed 24 flight routes for each airline. And American really stood out for its flight availability when redeeming them for rewards. Mm. So that's what really pushed it over the edge. Their point requirements were very reasonable. And with loyalty point rewards, you can earn perks even before you earn status.
1: So let's talk about some strategies then to make the most of some of these things, to get the most out of these programs.
15: Yes. So I would say, you know, don't hesitate to join programs. It's not, you know, there's nothing wrong with having multiple programs that you're a member for. Mm-hmm. Even if you don't think you're going to fly them very often, they're all free. Points don't expire for most, such as United and Alaska. And don't forget to sign your kids up as well. Kids can earn points starting at any age for paid tickets. And with programs like United and JetBlue, you can also pool your points together to combine them.
12: It is frustrating for a lot of people that sometimes you can't redeem them. So use that credit card, you save and save and save, and then either you can't use it for a certain flight or it's not enough to get you where you want to go. Is there a way to work around that?
15: Yes. So I would advocate always for using your points when you can. I know a lot of people like to save up for that aspirational dream trip. Doesn't always happen, right? So I would say if it's not happening within the next 2 years, using it for something more immediate, even if it's like a shorter, more casual trip, it's definitely going to get more value. These points do devalue. This year, they devalued between 15 and 30% in just 1 year.
12: That's good advice.
1: Well, besides flying, can you talk about some other ways to earn points for miles? I think I just connected my Uber. I think I did. And Delta. Yes. I think. But talk about some of the other partnerships that they have.
15: 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So a lot of people overlook these partnerships and everyday ways you can earn points. As you mentioned, you know, United and Alaska also partner with Lyft. Mm-hmm. 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So be sure you're linking your accounts so that you're earning miles just simultaneously. And then with shopping portals, too, most major airlines, including American, you can earn points through retailers just by clicking through the shopping portal for retailers like Sephora, Nike, and more.
12: All right, take advantage. Connect those. All right, let's move on to hotel rewards. Which were the best this year?
15: So number three, we have World of Hyatt. Now, this had a big category shakeup earlier this year, but we still found some of the best points deals with Hyatt, including for luxury stays at properties like Park Hyatts and Alila's. Moving up to number two was Marriott Bonvoy this year. We added a new hotel quality score to our rankings, and Marriott really stands out for its consistency in service and facility.
1: Okay.
15: And at number one is Wyndham Rewards. Ooh. Now, this program frequently does well in U.S. news rankings, mainly for how quickly you can earn a free night. Their point redemptions are quite low. You have more than 9,000 hotels to choose from budget options like Days Inn. But where you're really going to get the most value for redemptions is all-inclusive stays.
1: Oh, that's interesting. So here's a point here. There are hotel loyalists where they only stay at certain hotels. Other people are just trying to get the best price. Where do you fall on that? You know, and especially when it comes to rewards.
15: Absolutely. So it really depends on the type of traveler you are. So if you are frequently going to the same destinations, it definitely makes sense to be pretty loyal to a brand. You know what's available to you. If you're someone who travels around more, that's when finding a good program can make a difference. So if you always go for budget options, look at Wyndham and Choice. They have a ton of wallet-friendly hotels around the world. If you want more variety, like you like to stay at Courtyard Marriott's with the kids, but splurge for the Ritz with your spouse, choose Marriott or World of Hyatt. They have more diversity.
12: I like we both smile.
1: Kids aren't getting
12: the Ritz.
1: No,
12: yeah,
1: no.
12: That's
1: but they
12: for
1: get
12: us.
1: Free breakfast when they go to those other places. They love the waffle machine.
12: That's right. All right, so Wyndham and American.

0: are back with the one and only Tracee Ellis Ross, from her breakout role on Girlfriends to the laugh out loud Black-ish and her recent Broadway debut in Every Brilliant Thing. She has done it all. And now Tracee is taking us along for more epic adventures in season two now of her docuseries. It's called Solo Traveling, where she discovers incredible places around the world and the joy of her own company.
1: That is correct.
2: All right, let's just say a little prayer.
3: The most important, enjoy.
2: Okay, thank you. God, do you have me? Oh, boy.
1: See if we remember how to do this. Oh, boy.
4: We make a nice, a sexy turn. Woo! I'm just like Sylvan. Whoopa. Oh, boy. Oh, boy.
2: Now where are we going?
3: We're
2: going
3: to go down to the forest.
2: Okay. Oh, Jesus.
0: Never. I always have like self-talk, but I think you're undefeated.
1: The inner dialogue. Oh boy. Woo! Oh boy.
0: Woo! Here we
1: oh
0: go.
1: Exactly.
0: Well, first of all, I should have said this earlier. Congratulations.
1: Thank you.
0: You were nominated for a Daytime Emmy,
1: yes!
0: right? For season one.
1: Yes. It's so exciting.
0: How great
1: and grateful for the launch of season two.
0: I know.
1: I'm talking. Thank you. Thank you.
0: So in the first season, you went to, I think, Morocco, Mexico.
1: And Spain.
0: And Spain.
1: Yeah.
0: First of all, we should talk about the fact that this show to me is so much more than just beautiful travel. You're also learning to enjoy your own company.
1: Yeah.
0: And you're teaching us to do it too.
1: Well, that's actually what it's about and where it came from. I've been solo traveling since I was 24, 25.
0: Ooh.
1: It's been a while because I'm not in my 20s anymore. And I've always been a lover of that. Enjoying my own company, seeing can you be yourself by yourself out in the world. And it's a time for me to decompress, to wander, ponder, and be. And we did that in the first season. And in season two,
0: where are we going?
1: I do a little bit of an adventure, a little explore,
0: outside
1: a little
0: of your
1: revisit.
0: Comfort zone. Wait, so, where are we going?
1: Okay, so I went to Thailand, Australia. In Thailand, I was with the elephants.
0: It was beautiful.
1: Oh my God,
0: it.
1: Unbelievable.
0: It's like visually
1: delicious.
0: Yes.
1: Oh my gosh.
0: Yes,
1: and
0: it's
1: even
0: gorgeous.
1: The sounds of Thailand were incredible. The food, everything.
0: Mm-hmm.
1: Then I went to Australia and I surfed. I can't say I'm going to do that again.
0: But you did it.
1: But I did it.
0: You did
1: but
0: it.
1: I got to tell you, going to the surf shop and getting my surf like stuff, I think that was plenty for me. Yeah, I didn't do much. You know what I mean? I didn't do much. Okay?
0: Have you heard from people that you are, first of all, I know it, it's not just anecdotally, but have you heard from people who say, you know what, I've watched you do that, and you don't even have to be single. Maybe you're married. You just want a trip.
1: Yes, but
0: do you know what I mean?
1: But first of all, solo travel is not for people that are single. It's for everyone. It's
0: solo
1: people who
0: travel.
1: Are single, if you're whatever it is. Some people go on solo trips to meet people. So it depends on what kind of solo trip you want. The whole point for me is don't wait for whatever that may be to go live your life and do the things you want to do.
0: I love it.
1: And that's really what the message of the show is. This is my version. Obviously, it's for TV, so it's different than what I'm necessarily what I do when I'm really by myself.
0: Sure.
1: The concept, all the things I do, and most of the show I shoot on my phone. But I go to places that I wouldn't necessarily have gone if I weren't doing the show.
0: I tried it.
1: Yeah.
0: I think night one was hard with dinner because I didn't take a phone. I wanted to just be by myself. But now I love it.
1: But you know what I tell people? If you're afraid to solo travel, the first thing to do is try going to dinner on your own. Try going on a weeknight at 5:30 when they open. If you can do that, then try a Saturday night at 8 p.m. by yourself. And then you can start graduating to see if it's something you can do. I am so comfortable on my own.
0: I love it.
1: I lerve it.
0: I lerve
1: extra
0: it.
1: Love.
0: Lerve it. Okay, wait. You know what else I lerve?
1: What?
0: Okay, so last time you were here, I learned about this concept, BIA.
1: Oh, yes.
0: When you're traveling, it's bring it all.
1: Yes.
0: And we couldn't agree more. So we have a gift for you.
1: Oh, my God.
0: Do you like it?
1: I love a roller bag.
0: Do you like it?
1: Okay,
0: it has BIA on the front.
1: Oh, my God. Stop.
0: Yeah.
1: Oh, that's
0: we
1: fantastic.
0: Personalized
1: okay,
0: it for
1: so
0: you.
1: First of all, this is not going to do anything for me. Because if you're going to BIA, this is for my socks.
0: If you watch our show, which everyone is going to watch, you have like a whole army of bags.
1: Well, so for Thailand and Australia, it was 2 bags each. For Switzerland, when I went skiing, it was 7 luggage.
0: That's insane.
1: No,
0: how do you even wear?
1: Is that normal?
0: How do you?
1: But I wore it all.
0: How?
1: It let me go.
0: Are you changing for dinner and changing?
1: I was shooting, and I wanted to wear a different look for everything. Okay, for everything I did, I wore a different look. But here's my thing about packing: I pack for beauty and disaster. So I pack so that I feel gorgeous. And I'm enjoying my own company because I am the special occasion. And then I also, just in case, you know what I mean?
0: Just in case.
1: If it rains, if it snows, if it's, you know, if it's sunny, if it's hot, if
0: you're
1: it's cold,
0: prepared.
1: I'm prepared. If there's mosquitoes.
0: BIA.
1: BIA, people, bring
0: Wait,
1: it all.
0: I don't want to run out of time because we have to talk about Broadway.
1: Can we do?
0: your one-woman show.
1: Well, it's not my one-woman show. It is a Tony-nominated solo play called Every Brilliant Thing, and I am on Broadway right now. It's just me on stage.
0: There you go. Instead of one woman, it's more of, well, I was just asking you. I said, do you step away? Do you do anything? No, you are.
1: Well, it's a solo play, and it's been done by other people.
0: Sure.
1: It is Tony-nominated, and it is a story about everything that makes life worth living. But underneath that, it is a story about depression and suicide, and about mental health. And it is told through a joyous, beautiful story of what makes life worth living.
0: Do you ever get nervous or anxious? I read a quote somewhere that your mom, Diana Ross, taught you anxiety and excitement are the same things. Intrigued by that anxiety, and how do you wrestle those two things?
1: That's what my mom always used to say when I was younger. So they are the same. They feel the same in your body. They just have a different label. But the thing for me, as I've gotten older, that I've changed it to is that anxiety and excitement are the same thing, but one doesn't have breath. So excitement, when you're excited, you're breathing, you're so excited, and your body is filled with it, with that feeling. When it's fear, there's not a lot of breath and you get scared, but it's the same butterflies inside your body.
0: So you flip it and use it to to give you fuel.
1: I mean, listen, my career, I've had to get very comfortable with anxiety. It's part of what I do. And so it's not that it goes away. I get nervous every night. Every night I say to the team, are you sure I can do this? And I just step into it anyway, and I trust that the work and the discipline and all that I worked to prepare is there underneath me, and that my feet will know where to go, and I have the story to tell, and I will be able to kind of deliver and be of service to the material. Because, you know, that's the other thing, is that when you're doing something like this, my job is not to be there to be about me. My job is to tell the story and be of service to the audience and be of service to the story, so that I'm delivering for the audience to understand. It's not about me. And so that also takes the nervousness away.
0: Well, Jen and I are going to the Wednesday matinee. My girlfriends went. They said it's amazing. So you're definitely getting, whether it's solo travel, Broadway.
1: The summer of solo for Tracee Ellis Ross.
0: The summer of solo. Thank you.
1: Thank you so much.
0: All right. You're back on the third hour, by the way. And
1: I
0: you
1: am.
0: Can catch Solo Traveling with Tracee Ellis Ross on the Roku channel. And be sure to check her out in the in Every Brilliant Thing on Broadway through August 9th. Yeah. All right. Up next,
1: thank you.
0: Fall will arrive sooner than you think. And Jill is here this morning getting us ready with a Steals and Deals loaded with essentials for every room in your home. But first, this is Today on...

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1: Yeah. 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
1: Yeah, I was just about to say aesthetically.
2: 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Mm. So everything will cook evenly. You see inside, it has that nonstick interior and heat up to 750 degrees. So great for frying in the stove, baking in the oven, and the cleanup is super easy. And the pot comes with a spoon, and both are available in the standard size and in the mini.
1: Okay.
2: So for all those nights you're cooking.
1: You can't beat it.
2: For all those kids.
1: Can't beat it. All right, next.
2: Okay, so this is really important.
1: Oh, is this the guasha?
2: This is the guasha. And this, what's great about this is it has different vibrations, different heat. It depends on what you're targeting. So
1: okay.
2: This is the Infinity Sculpt and Lift Guasha. $199 is the retail. The deal price is $39, 80% off. So this is super important to do at night for drainage.
1: Mm-hmm.
2: So the only trick that you have to do is to keep it, you do it away from, so you could feel sort of the heat on this
1: one.
2: Oh,
1: yeah. I didn't
2: and then, so I don't want to ruin your makeup, but you go up for the neck, which is what I do a lot. I show a lot with
1: and
2: the
1: aging. And what I know for sure now is women are swearing by it. Like, they say it really works when you're doing it.
2: Well, you
1: there's,
2: know
1: it's a question. You feel it.
2: Right. You feel it and you see it. And there's red light, blue light, sonic vibration, and electromagnetic stimulation.
1: $39, Jill?
2: Yeah, so this is a great one to get home. Have one and go with it.
1: Okay,
2: this... 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
1: Not bad. This
2: 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So get rid of those bottles that you only have a little bit left.
1: And just do a
2: MoveOn.com and start over.
1: I think you're right. Okay, let's do this one.
2: Okay, this everyone should have, the Vicks Filtered Cool Moisture Humidifier. 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
1: wonderful.
2: Just great. I have it in Leo, my nephew's room. 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Okay.
1: What is this?
2: 50 and over. 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They come in three sizes, so they fit your ear, and it's too loud in Pilates. It's too loud at certain games for me. So I wear the earplugs, and you could barely see them when you wear them.
1: Oh,
2: so
1: I like
2: that's
1: that.
2: What
1: you
2: I love about it.
1: The orange spongy things. Do you know what I mean?
2: One of our producers wore them to a wedding, and she said nobody noticed. So I'm just saying these are so great, and they're the high fidelity earplugs, so they're reusable.
1: Okay.
2: And so these are great, especially when I use them in Pilates.
1: I feel like this is like a
2: series. So they fit your ear, and it's too loud in Pilates. It's too loud at certain games for me. So I wear the earplugs, and you could barely see them when you wear them.
1: Oh,
2: so
1: I like
2: that's
1: that.
2: What
1: you
2: I love about it.
1: The orange spongy things. Do you know what I mean?
2: One of our producers wore them to a wedding, and she said nobody noticed. So I'm just saying these are so great, and they're the high fidelity earplugs, so they're reusable.
1: Okay.
2: And so these are great, especially when I use them in Pilates.
1: I feel like this is like a Steals and Deals specialty. When you show comforters and pillows and sheets.
2: Well, you love this.
1: I know.
2: Did you sleep well at my house? This is what you were in.
1: It's
2: the
1: cooling.
2: Nesting Company Cooling Comforter 3-Piece Set. You woke up, you were like, I slept cool.
1: And wait, really? It says $43 to $48.
2: Yeah, the retail is $119 to $129. So it's a 3-piece set. You get the comforter, the two pillow shams that are soft and breathable, and they come in all these colors.
1: Let me tell you something.
2: So you could do a room makeover. I have it in the white because I believe white is the color to brighten any room. But you have
1: let me tell you something. It is like a hug. Do you know what I mean?
2: Super, and when you sleep hot. So, okay.
1: No question.
2: Time to wrap it up.
1: Yep,
2: so
1: really quickly.
2: I will do the recap. 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
1: 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Thank you, Joe Martin.
2: Love it.
1: Willie, over to you.
3: Nicely done, ladies. We're very excited because just ahead, a summer staple serving up chicken salad two ways with, yes, baked by Melissa's own Melissa Benesche. But first, this is Today on NBC.

0: right, we are back with Today Food, welcoming Melissa Benesche back to Studio 1A. She, of course, is an internet sensation and the founder of the bite-sized cupcake brand Baked by Melissa. This morning, she's sharing even more family-friendly meals from her best-selling cookbook, Come Eat, 100 Nourishing Recipes to Eat Every Day. Melissa, good morning. It's great to see you. We've been talking a little bit of Jersey together.
1: Yeah.
0: We grew up very close to each other. Today, we're not doing cupcakes. Today, we're talking about chicken salad. Where do we start?
1: We are starting with spinach, actually. We're making the Green Goddess chicken salad, and not just because of cyclospora. You are going to blanch your spinach for, like, just a minute. And the truth is, it just makes the spinach pop and the dressing bright green as opposed to, like, a little bit duller of a color.
0: This is a play on the internet sensation recipe that has like 30 million views on TikTok, right? A version of it?
1: Yes. Green is my favorite color. The Green Goddess salad just stemmed from me trying to challenge myself to make a salad that was all green, and then it turned into this crazy viral sensation. But this chicken salad is really just like, if you get the dressing is almost just as nourishing or even more nourishing than the base of the chicken. So it's a great way to have a chicken salad that's an entire meal that gets you your veggies, your spinach, everything.
0: Okay.
1: So you blanch your spinach, and then I don't even really give it an ice bath. I just run it under cold water in the sink, squeeze it out, throw it into the blender.
0: Okay.
1: And then we're going to do olive oil, lemon juice. We're making a salad dressing.
0: Look at this.
1: More or less. And then this is bouillon for some umami, and it really makes all the difference. Makes it creamy and a little thicker. Nutritional yeast for that cheesy.
0: That's a staple for you, yeah.
1: Yes, and vitamins and minerals. Garlic, of course. We have salt.
0: Beautiful. And then you blend it all up,
1: and you get this beautiful situation.
0: Yes,
1: and it's so good you want to drink it. I swear.
0: How can I help here?
1: You throw it in.
0: Right in.
1: Yes.
0: Okay, I like that. No, you're not too precious about it.
1: And I like to put really nutrient-dense ingredients into the dressing so you can use a lot, because who doesn't want a lot of a delicious dressing?
0: Oh, man, that looks good already.
1: Yeah.
0: Okay. Great.
1: So ladies, there you have it.
0: We're happy there.
2: I put that dressing on so many. It's so good.
3: I can't believe there's all that stuff in it.
1: Incredible. Right?
0: Incredible.
1: Delicious.
0: I'm going to take a bite while you walk us down this way.
2: It's
0: What's our
2: good.
0: Next move here?
1: All right. So the next chicken salad is chicken soup chicken salad.
0: Because
1: my daughter loves my chicken soup, but she doesn't like chicken in the soup, which is... So I found myself with a lot of chicken. But the chicken, like the moist chicken from making chicken soup is just like the best.
0: Okay.
1: So I use a little bit of the broth, and you could totally cheat this with a rotisserie chicken from like Whole Foods. Just use some broth, salt, pep, garlic powder, give it a mix. So you've basically like added so much delicious flavor.
0: Make sure we get to all of this. So what are you throwing in here?
1: Green onion, celery.
0: Okay.
3: There's so much crunch.
0: Mm-hmm.
1: Dill, and then pickle for salty bite, and Dijon mustard. And then the secret to this one is some tahina. So it makes it creamy, but it doesn't. You don't have to use mayo. A lot of people don't like mayo.
0: This is genuinely
2: so good.
0: She can do it all, guys. She's got the cupcakes, but then she can do the chicken salad. Amazing. These recipes on our website, today.com/food. Come Eat is the cookbook. It's out everywhere. We're back after your local news. Thanks, Melissa.
1: Thank you. Mm.
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0: This morning on the third hour of Today, inside the Louvre, 9 months after that shocking heist, the gallery where it happened reopens. But those priceless crown jewels still missing. We'll have the latest on the search and the possible mastermind still at large. Then, traveling with Tracy.
1: My solo adventure begins.
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0: Good morning, everyone, and welcome to the third hour of Today. I am Dylan here alongside Laura Jarrett and Savannah Sellers while Al and Craig are off this morning. It is Wednesday, right?
5: It is Wednesday.
0: I know Craig's not here, and Al's not here, and I'm the one who doesn't love that we do this every Wednesday.
6: Mike. What day is it, Mike?
5: No,
7: that would just be bad. We have to.
0: I almost felt like I couldn't get through the show unless we actually did that.
5: I know, so it would be tradition.
0: I'm glad you guys are both here to join me this morning.
5: Us too.
0: New developments this morning, though. After nearly a year after that dramatic daytime heist at the Louvre in Paris, the glittering gallery where those crown jewels were stolen officially reopened today. But the priceless treasures still haven't been found. NBC's Raf Sanchez joins us with the latest on the case. Hey, Raf. Good morning.
8: Dilly, good morning. Yeah, the Apollo Gallery opened its door again this morning for the first time in 9 months, but this case is very far from solved. Seven of those historic crown jewels are still missing, and the alleged mastermind behind the heist is still at large.
9: 9 months after a gang of jewel thieves burst into the Louvre's Apollo Gallery, pulling off a brazen daylight robbery that stuns the world, this morning the gallery is finally open once again. But the magnificent hall stands empty, a painful reminder that the stolen crown jewels are still missing, and one of France's greatest mysteries remains unsolved.
10: I was shocked when I heard it happened. I don't know what they did over 9 months. Hopefully they increased security.
9: Of the eight priceless treasures taken, only this crown has been recovered. Dropped by the thieves and damaged, it was returned to the Louvre after DNA checks. While some of those behind the robbery may still be on the loose, police have arrested four men, including the pair seen here smashing the display cases before climbing down a ladder truck and escaping on mopeds. Both have low-level criminal records, police say. And according to the French newspaper Le Monde, they recently told investigators they were paid around $22,000 for the heist and handed the jewels over to a shadowy mastermind, who they refused to name in case he retaliates against their families. Days after the robbery last October, we met Alexandre Portier, a French lawmaker leading a parliamentary investigation into the heist.
11: Do you have confidence that French law enforcement will be able to find the thieves, find the jewels?
9: He told us then that he feared the jewels may already have been cut to pieces. And with each passing month, those fears only deepen. If there's any comfort, it may be in the smile of the Mona Lisa. She was stolen in 1911 but recovered 2 years later, restored to her rightful place at the heart of the world's most popular museum.
0: So, Raf, I'm so curious. What happened to the rest of the jewels, the ones that weren't stolen?
8: Yeah, Dylan, good question. Authorities at Louvre, understandably, taking no chances. The remaining jewels have been taken off of display. They're going to be stored in, a new windowless vault specially designed to keep them safe. We should also note we reached out to French prosecutors who declined to comment and to defense lawyers for the men who didn't get back to us. Guys.
0: All right. It's such a fascinating story, Raf. Thank you so much.
5: It feels like a shame they have to keep them now under wraps.
0: I know. Oh. Not even a window.
5: Windowless vault. Yeah. Wow. All right. Well, staying across the pond this morning, we're marking a major milestone for the royal family. Prince George is officially a teenager.
12: The eldest child of William and Kate. There he is, the future king, turning 13 today. Our Kaylee Hartung is here with all of the birthday celebration. What is a birthday celebration fit for a royal?
13: Yeah. I mean, I don't think it was anything like my boy-girl dance party back when I turned 13.
5: Big news at the time, you know? Big news. But for the royal family, now it is the dawn of a new chapter with a teenager in the house. And as Prince George marks his birthday in private with his family, it's surely a time for them to treasure, because in just a matter of weeks, he will face a big life challenge, leaving Windsor for boarding school.

0: younger siblings, Princess Charlotte and Prince Louis, also appear in public. Their parents say they try to keep their family's life as normal and private as possible.
1: We try to make sure we give them the security and the safety that they need. And we're a very open family, so we talk about, you know, things that bother us and things that trouble us.
0: Their close family bond, seen earlier this summer.
2: I'm so grateful to be here, to be strong enough to walk these hills.
0: As they celebrated a major milestone in Princess Kate's cancer recovery, as she completed the Three Peaks Challenge in just 24 hours. Next, it'll be Prince George who faces a new challenge, as he soon follows in his father's footsteps, taking on the white tie and tails of Eton College.
3: It's been, you know, the school that educated 20 prime ministers. About 6 other members of the royal family have been there as students. And crucially for William and Kate, it's a very short distance from their home at Forest Lodge. So George will be able to visit regularly at weekends.
4: We're all taking note of how tall Prince George is at age 13. Yes. Okay, I've got some royal trivia for you, ladies.
5: Okay. Hi.
4: Who was the tallest British monarch in history?
6: I couldn't even tell you the British monarch, so.
4: Another George.
5: It's not the current one. Not King Charles.
4: No. Let's throw back to the 15th century, so nobody's at fault here. King Edward IV was 6'4". Ooh. Now, Prince William, he's 6'3". He'd be the second tallest. But you see Prince George just inching up on mom and dad. Know. You think royal watchers say he could be the tallest ever.
6: How tall Kate is.
4: Oh, my God.
6: I didn't realize she was 5'9". Yeah. So he's already almost her height.
7: It's just so funny to see them next to each other in those hiking pictures.
6: Yeah.
7: It's precious.
5: Thanks, Kaylee. Thank you.
6: All right, still ahead on the third hour, a consumer confidential for anyone considering a career change. We've got the exclusive reveal of LinkedIn's best cities for hiring. And later, the incredible Tracy Ellis Ross is here sharing her latest travel adventure.
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0: are back now with our series, Consumer Confidential, and a big reveal that may help you decide your next career move.
1: Yeah, this morning, LinkedIn is releasing its annual Cities on the Rise. It's a list of the 25 best places to grow your career.
2: And here with an exclusive first look is, of course, LinkedIn's editor-in-chief, Dan Roth. Dan, welcome back. Good morning.
3: Thanks for having me.
2: So what is the thought process behind not going with the big cities and going with these smaller cities?
3: Yeah. So we're trying to discover where there are real career opportunities that people might overlook. You don't need us to come in and tell you New York, San Francisco, other major cities are good places. But there are incredible cities where we're seeing net migration, where there are a lot of jobs being listed and where there's business investment. And these are good places to build a career, finish your career, grow your career, raise your family. So we want to find those places, surface them, and then debut them on the Today Show.
2: Cool.
1: Okay, well, without further ado, the number one city is?
3: Number one is Augusta, Georgia. So you probably think about this for golf. There's a good reason for that. But Augusta is also a growing hub for cybersecurity and defense jobs. That's because of Fort Eisenhower and the U.S. Army Cyber Command. City's also big investment in medical education and healthcare. And then we're seeing a lot of tech jobs going there specifically for AI and data centers. So you've got this kind of city that has a wide diversity of jobs, plus incredible outdoor recreation, good golf,

0: lower cost of living, and it's becoming a pretty massive hub for starting or growing your career.
1: Strong number one. What other cities round out the top five?
0: Yeah, okay, so we got this map. We got Richmond, Virginia at number two. This is a conveniently located city for all the East Coast cities, but lower cost of living. It's got a diversity of industries, so finance, biotech, manufacturing, and again, lower cost of living. Then we take you across the country to Reno, Nevada. Reno right on the border with California, but lower lower taxes, lower cost of living. Big investment in advanced manufacturing. So Tesla's Giga Hub has been expanding there, seeing a lot of growth there, plus great outdoor activities in Reno. Then we go to number four down in Florida, Sarasota area. Sarasota is a hub for retirees and remote workers. That's bringing housing jobs, healthcare jobs, and professional services. There's like a $500 million medical facility being built there. Creates all kinds of different jobs, not just in healthcare, but around healthcare. Then you've got Harrisburg, Pennsylvania, probably the most surprising. Harrisburg has this kind of steady hum of state government jobs, and it's so conveniently located that it's a great place for food distribution, manufacturing, and logistics jobs. You're seeing a lot of people locate in Harrisburg, and they kind of truck their goods everywhere.
2: Interesting.
0: Yeah.
2: What is the reason behind the growth in some of these areas? Like, what trends are you seeing?
0: I mean, a lot of this distribution is driving a lot of this company. Cities that are located in conveniently located places tend to be great for these distribution and logistics jobs. So one I'd point out is Louisville, Kentucky, which is my hometown, number 23 on the list. It's the home of the UPS Worldport. That's the world's largest center for package distribution. It's just a conveniently located place, good airports, so people like to be there. Manufacturing is driving a lot of this. So we talked about Reno a little bit. But if you look at Charleston, it's a really good example. Charleston, aerospace, automotive, and it's got a big port that people want to be around. So Mercedes is located there. It's the it's the home of Boeing's final assembly line. So a lot of good manufacturing jobs. And then the last one is AI. AI is driving a lot of growth in data centers. So if you are in a city where they're locating data centers, there's a lot of jobs opening up there. Augusta is a good example of that. And Richmond is another good example of that.
3: What should someone keep in mind? Because it's obviously a big decision to further your career, to relocate your whole life. How do you make that decision?
0: Yeah. So number one is don't just take our list as, you know, the Bible. Go and research these places. Make sure you'd be happy there. It's also, it doesn't have to be a permanent place. It could be a good start. I started my career in Raleigh, North Carolina. That was a great place to start. But you should just think about this as I'm willing to go explore there. Maybe I want to live there for a couple years. Then talk to people who live there. What's it really like? How hard is it as a new person to go meet new people in this town? And just do the research before you go. And then there are like tips also that if you want to go work for companies there, they know that you are, they might suspect that you don't actually want to live there. So one of the things you should do is on your profile or on your resume, say like, relocating to Augusta. Just say it on there that you are doing it. Commit to it.
2: Be upfront.
0: Get an address maybe of someone that lives there. I've heard someone that does that recently. Like they change their address to say I already live there. But you want to show the employer that you are committed to this town, not just kind of fishing for a place to go live.
3: And what kind of questions should you ask the employers?
0: Yeah, great. So number one is like ask what it's going to be like as a new person there. Do they have a great question is do people actually come to the office? Like you don't want to move there and discover that everyone's remote.
2: Can't make friends.
0: Exactly. So are there ERGs that you can be part of employee resource group? Are there, you going to meet people in the office? Do they help you join a club? What do they do for new people that are going to be in the office? And then obviously ask about, do they pay for relocation? Do they pay for logistics?
2: So you're like, you're already moving there anyway.
0: Yeah, exactly. You already live here. Exactly.
2: Dan, this is great. Thank you so much.
0: Thank you.
2: All right. Coming up next, Tracee Ellis Ross is here as she takes Broadway by storm and inspires us all to do a little more traveling. And then later we are catching up with R&B superstar Ne-Yo. There he is. We're going to talk about his new country-inspired album.

0: back catching up with one of our favorites, the one and only Tracee Ellis Ross.
1: From her iconic roles in Girlfriends and Black-ish to her Broadway debut in Every Brilliant Thing, Tracee has never been afraid to try something new.
2: So now she's back for season two of Solo Traveling with Tracee Ellis Ross, where she explores stunning destinations, dives into new cultures, and encourages us all to get comfortable with being a little uncomfortable.
3: Yes,
4: you're in such beautiful shape.
5: Yeah. For Jathong, she overweight at the moment.
4: Oh, really?
5: Cannot say her fat. She don't.
4: No.
5: Overweight.
4: You yes. know what we call that? Thick. She's thick.
5: She's thick, yes.
4: Yeah, it's a compliment in certain communities.
5: All right. Yes. I will remember.
4: Yeah.
5: Yes.
2: Certain communities, it's a compliment.
6: Yes, exactly.
2: I consider it a compliment.
6: Yes, and I went on to say, as I've gotten older, I'm not as thick. Yes. My muscle mass is being cut in half.
2: We can come back to that.
6: We can come back to
2: but
6: that.
2: But let's start with all the amazing yes. destinations. We're talking Australia, Thailand. You go to all these yes. crazy great places, and you say you got really comfortable with being afraid. How did you get to that level
6: well,
2: of awakening?
6: I will be clear. Not afraid. Like, fear is a real thing. That's when danger is coming
2: yeah.
6: at you, right?
2: Right?
6: But anxiety, nervousness, being uncomfortable. I have gotten comfortable being uncomfortable. It's part of my career, honestly.
2: Yeah.
6: But also, for solo travel, it's been a really wonderful experience to learn how to be comfortable being by yourself out in the world.
2: Mm-hmm.
6: Can you do that? Can you enjoy your own company? And you don't have to be single. It's just people that want to not wait for something or someone to go out and do the things that they want to do. And this season, I took it, we did a little different. I adventured. I went to Thailand and was with the elephants. I explored in a city, which I don't normally do. Mm-hmm. And I went to Australia, to Melbourne, mm-hmm. and I surfed. Definitely
2: wow.
6: a new experience.
7: The wetsuit was great.
6: I don't know that I'll be doing that again. And then I went to Switzerland, which was amazing. I went to boarding school in Switzerland when I was a little girl, and I haven't been back for 40 years. I've been back to Switzerland.
7: So cool.
6: I've been
7: right.
6: back to my boarding school, and it was like walking into time
7: machine.
6: Wow.
7: Yeah, what so cool was that like? Did you feel taller?
6: Yes. Isn't that always what happens?
7: Yes,
6: I felt taller,
7: so
6: but I couldn't stop crying.
7: Oh,
6: it just was this experience of being this little girl and then being in that environment again, and now I'm...
7: life happened.
6: It was like so many things crossing, but it was wonderful. And I got to ski again. I went to my old dorm room. It was amazing.
7: Wow.
6: Oh yeah.
7: What a beautiful place you went to school, by the way.
6: Yeah, not so bad.
7: Yeah.
6: Not so bad. Le Rosé in Switzerland, not so bad.
7: Okay, let's switch gears and talk about Every Brilliant Thing.
6: Let's talk about it.
7: I'm not sure that everybody realizes it is a one person right now.
6: It
7: one
6: is a solo
7: woman
6: show. Yes.
7: show.
6: Yes.
7: First, how did you get involved? Was it something you wanted to do?
6: No, I've always wanted, I want to do the best of the best, and I want to do material that really speaks to me.
7: Mm-hmm.
6: And I got an offer. So I read the script, the play,
7: mm-hmm.
6: and I was like midway through and I called my team and I was like, this is a yes. This is a yes, yes, yes. When, well, how, what would we do?
7: Right.
6: And then that was like on a Thursday. I listened to the Daily podcast and on Sunday or Saturday, I turned it on in the car and it was on the show because Every Brilliant Thing is Tony nominated. Daniel Radcliffe was doing it at the time.
7: Mm-hmm.
6: And I was like, this is a sign.
7: Right.
6: This is a sign that I have to do this. And I said yes. And I was like, this is so exciting. And then I got scared.
7: Well,
6: I was like,
7: good with scared.
6: I'm good with scared.
7: Yeah.
6: But, you know, it felt like swallowing a whale at first.
7: Mm.
6: It's a 40-page story. It's just me on stage. It's a solo show, but it's also interactive with the audience.
7: Mm.
6: And I was like, what do I sign up
7: right.
6: for? I had 3 weeks of rehearsal. I got to rehearsal off book, which was really helpful. So off book is the term, you know, that means I learned all my lines. I knew I was off book.
7: Nice. You were an A-plus student, weren't
6: yes,
7: you?
6: Yes, I was.
7: Gold star.
6: I was. That is definitely
7: yeah.
6: the kind of
7: yeah.
6: student
7: yeah.
6: And then I just kind of dove in. And the thing is, even rehearsing it, you don't know what it's going to be until they start bringing an audience in.
7: Right.
6: Because we cast in the pre-show. I'm in the audience when we open the doors. And I cast with the associate directors. We cast the five roles
7: wow.
6: that I need to help tell
7: that sounds
6: me,
7: exhausting.
6: Tell the story. It's
7: yeah.
6: wonderful. It's so wonderful. It's not exhausting.
7: That is so
6: honestly,
7: cool.
6: It's so invigorating. Every show is different.
7: Mm.
6: It's a beautiful play about mental health. But it's told through this joyous list of brilliant things that make life worth living.
7: Mm.
6: And so it's really wonderful.
7: Mm.
6: It's wonderful.
2: So you're traveling. You're traveling. Doing Broadway.
6: Yes.
2: We're leaning into being afraid.
6: Yes.
2: You're also changing the hair game.
6: Yes. Okay. Well, you know, it's another thing on the list.
2: As an avid pattern user.
7: Are you?
2: Yes.
7: Oh, that makes
2: it's
7: me,
2: amazing.
7: That
2: for
7: makes
2: textured
7: me so
2: hair.
7: Happy. Yes, it is.
2: But there's so many things on the market. How did you decide, mm-hmm. you know what, I have something to offer here that is distinctive?
6: I felt like there was a space in the market, mostly as a customer. You know, people say, like, what was your idea? And it wasn't about making money. It really was about answering a need that I had and looking around and realizing that so many people for curly, coily, and tight textured hair were not being serviced. Mm-hmm. When the promise was, you can use these products and make your hair straight. You can, but products for that really for were about super hydration, mm-hmm. that really matched for our textures. Mm. And yeah, so it's been wonderful. We are about to be 7 years on the shelves.
2: Wow.
6: We have 11 retail partners, and Pattern Beauty is hair and body now. It's fantastic.
1: Congratulations.
6: Yeah. Thank you so much. Thank you.
1: We just want to do a quick rapid fire since you're our expert traveler now.
6: Sure, yes.
1: Okay, so window, middle, or aisle seat?
6: Oh, I am definitely a window if it's over 2 hours. I am an aisle if it's under 2 hours.
1: Mm. Okay.
6: Window because I can,
2: sleep.
6: You can lean on the window.
1: Exactly.
6: Yeah.
1: Mm-hmm. Carry-on or checked bag?
6: Well, I do both.
1: Yeah.
6: No, my philosophy is BIA, bring it all. So my carry-on bag, if the luggage doesn't arrive, I can live out of
1: smart.
6: That. But I definitely pack it.
3: I love
6: bags.
3: In the show where it shows you packing
6: it. Oh,
3: every
6: my God, yes.
1: So it's like, oh, she's bringing it all.
6: Yeah. She's bringing it all. I pack for beauty and disaster. Yeah. You never know what's coming.
1: Okay. Plain food or bring your own food?
6: Bring my own food, absolutely.
1: Really?
6: Yep. Oh, I do not.
1: Food.
6: I haven't
1: Me
6: done
1: too.
6: Plain food in years.
1: Really?
6: Yeah.
1: Sunrise adventure or sleeping in?
6: Oh, gosh.
1: That's a tough one. I don't know what I'd do there.
6: I'm going to say sleeping in.
1: Yeah. Just choose.
6: Sleep. I love a sunset.
1: Yeah.
6: Yeah.
1: That's true.
6: Yeah.
1: Sunset's
6: mm-hmm.
1: just as beautiful.
6: Mm-hmm.
1: Ocean or pool?
6: Oh, absolutely a pool.
1: Mm.
6: Oh, my God. The ocean is so unorganized.
1: I couldn't agree.
6: My God, there's sand. It's so unpredictable. Get out of here.
1: Chaos.
6: I like a pool.
1: And there's creatures.
6: It's chaos.
1: Yes.
6: Chaos.
1: I couldn't agree more.
6: Yeah.
3: But it shows you that you're
1: like
3: there
1: creatures.
3: In the world.
6: Oh, no. I can see that from a distance. See that sunset from over there.
1: Look at the ocean.
6: Exactly.
1: Yes.
2: Tracy, thank you.
6: Thank you so much.
2: You can watch episodes of Solo Traveling with Tracy Ellis Ross now on Roku, and you can catch Tracy in Every Brilliant Thing on Broadway. Come see her. You can be a part of it.
7: Yeah. Exactly.
2: Through August 9th.
6: Yes.
3: Coming up, we've got more star power in Studio 1A. Grammy winner Ne-Yo is here, and we are going country with his brand new music. We cannot wait to hear about it. Then later, the unexpected obsession this summer with bananas. We're helping you add a little fruit to your wardrobe and more.

0: Today Show throwback. Welcome back. That was R&B superstar Neo performing his hit Because of You here on the Today Show back in 2007. If you can believe it, it has been 20 years since Neo released his debut album.
1: And it gave us unforgettable hits like So Sick and When You're Mad. And since then, he's gone on to win 3 Grammys, all while writing and producing some of the biggest songs of the past 2 decades.
2: Well, now Neo, he is doing something a little bit different. He has a new country-inspired album. It is titled Highway 79, and he is here to tell us all about it. Neo, good morning.
3: Good morning.
2: The album is fantastic,
3: thank you.
2: Said country-inspired.
3: Yes.
2: Why is it that that's what you call it?
3: Well, I am not a country artist, and I felt like it would be disrespectful for me to jump into the genre like, hey, I'm going to do country now, when there's people that eat, sleep, live, and breathe country music 24 hours a day, 7 days a week. So, yeah, this music is all the things I love about country music, inspired by all the things I love about country music.
2: Yeah. And you grew up on country, you said.
3: I did, yes. So Highway 79 is the highway that that connects Camden, Arkansas, and Bearden, Arkansas. I was born in Arkansas. And two itty-bitty towns. My mom lived in Camden. My great-grandmother lived in Bearden, and we were just literally up and down that highway all the time. So my mom is actually who gave me the name for the album.
2: Oh, wow.
0: That's a great idea.
3: Yeah.
1: You say making this has been one of the most rewarding experiences of your career. And you've had plenty in your career.
3: You've been around a little while, yeah.
1: Reba was an inspiration?
3: So, Reba McEntire's Fancy was the first country song I ever heard in life. Yeah. My mom, I grew up, did a lot of my growing up in Las Vegas, and my mom worked in every casino doing every job humanly possible just to keep us out of the ghetto, pretty much. So I would sit up and wait for her to come home every night, and she would bring home a different genre of music for us to listen to every night. So when she brought home Reba McEntire's Fancy, that song had me in a headlock for like a week. Like I just couldn't get enough of this record. And from there, it went Reba, then it went Garth Brooks, then it went Clint Black, and so on. So I've been a fan of country music for a really, really... As a matter of fact, some of my biggest songs, I feel like, are big because I've taken elements of country and added it to the whatever other genre was. Beyonce's Irreplaceable, if you take the drums off, that's a country song. Like, it's like So Sick. Change the music, it's a country song. Like, everything that has worked for me has been... somewhat based in country music.
0: Yeah. I love hearing the process.
3: Oh, yeah.
2: Got to work with Reba.
0: Yeah.
3: Listen, manifestation.
2: Yeah.
3: So when I work with Reba, that's how we do that.
0: Yes, that's how you want that.
3: Reba.
2: we'll get that out there.
0: Besides this album, you're also on tour with Akon.
3: Yes.
0: Our producer, Brandon, went to the concert. He said it was the best concert he's ever been to.
3: I did not pay him to say that. I gave him no money.
0: How did you guys team up? How did this all happen?
3: Akon and I have actually been friends for a really long time, but I can't say that we're on tour because we're friends. Live Nation kind of put it together, and it just made sense. But yeah, the tour has been amazing. We did the UK run first, then we did the Canada run, and we are now in the middle of the U.S. run. And yeah, every show has been absolutely amazing. It's a party, start to finish, okay? If you're coming, wear comfortable shoes. You're not going to sit down much.
1: You're going to be on your feet.
3: Oh, yes. The whole time.
2: A second ago, you mentioned Beyonce's Irreplaceable. For viewers who might not know, you, in addition to performing much of what you create, you are a songwriter. So many hits over the years for just huge artists. And I'm curious what you think about right now with artistry because of the way that AI is impacting so much when you are a songwriter. Okay, there we go.
3: Sorry.
1: He doesn't have strong feelings.
3: Yeah. I put it this way, and I've been quoted saying this a couple times. So I look at AI, I look at technology as a whole like fire, okay? You can take fire and warm a home and cook a meal and, you know, do all these wonderful things. Or you can burn a house down with fire, you know? So it's not that the technology is the enemy. It's the way it's being used. For example, this AI thing in music. If you are a songwriter or a producer and you're using AI as a tool to further your art, okay, I'm not mad at that, but if you're a guy that, you know, works the Safeway and you have no musical talent whatsoever, but you know how to prompt AI and all of a sudden that song that you created with AI now sits on the same tier as a guy who, you know, blood, sweat, and tears to learn how to do this for real, I don't feel like that's fair. Just me personally.
0: Yeah, well said.
1: Neo, it's been 20 years plus since that debut album, like we were just talking about before we came on camera. Yeah, it's hard to believe, right? We were all like thinking back where we were at high school dance, what was coming on. Is there anyone you have not yet worked with that you want to work with?
2: Besides Reba.
1: Yeah.
3: Besides Reba. So I have five artists to where I felt like if I could meld them into one person, this is the person that I've always wanted Neo to be, right? Prince, Michael Jackson, Stevie Wonder, Sammy Davis Jr., and Marvin Gaye. Now, of those five, only one is still living.
1: Stevie, let's go.
3: Stevie, Mr. Wonder. Where's my camera? Is this me?
2: Yeah, that's you.
1: All right. You heard
3: Reba, Stevie.
1: We're making a lot of deals.
3: Reba, Stevie, Neo. Come on.
1: When either of those happen, you have to come back to tell
3: us absolutely.
1: About it.
3: I'm bring them with me. Yes. Me, Reba, Stevie.
1: Oh, my
3: make
1: gosh.
3: A whole thing of it.
1: Summer concert series.
3: Let's
1: break
3: do it.
1: The internet. Neo, thank you so much. His new album, Highway 79, it is out now. And also, don't forget to catch Neo and Akon on the Nights Like This tour. It's coming to a city near you this summer. All right, coming up, who's ready for a banana girl summer? From your morning coffee to your beauty routine, a look at the breakout star of the season. We'll be right back.
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0: was all yellow. Welcome back, and a fitting song for this next segment, because this morning we are going bananas for bananas. Mm-hmm.
1: Yes, these days the fruit fixation is popping up not only in our pantry, but also in our beauty routines and on our clothes.
2: And here to help us lean into the trend is today contributor and senior editor-at-large of New Beauty magazine, Sarah Eggenberger. Good morning.
3: Hi.
2: So I want to get this stat right. The Personal Care Insights reported that earlier this summer, online searches for banana skincare have increased 22%.
3: Yeah, which is high for skincare. It is
2: What's
3: a very
2: on?
3: Popular fruit right now, because I think banana is the most widely accepted fruit. We can get it all year round.
2: Unless you have kids, because if there's a brown spot or you peel it,
3: yeah, you want
2: banana bread.
3: That's funny.
2: The whole house off. But anyway.
3: Sure does. So we're going to talk about how we can see it in skincare and beauty. Okay. So it's not necessarily like a banana flavor always. Sometimes it's a banana powder. And so you also get the nutrients as well. Now, this gelato hair mask smells like
0: it
3: banana.
0: It really smells good.
3: Oh my gosh, you have
0: so
3: to smell this. It smells so good. You're going to want to use it just because of the scent. And it's really helping to condition your hair. So we're swimming a lot. We're the UV exposure. We need to treat our hair a little bit more carefully in the summertime. This is a great product to just do a couple times a week. It only needs 4 minutes. And so you can do it really easily in the shower.
2: Yeah,
3: it doesn't take a time commitment.
2: Oh, that smells lovely.
3: It smells so good.
2: Yes.
3: So good. Okay, now we're moving over to Ole Henriksen, and this is a great eye cream.
2: I love this eye cream. I didn't realize it had banana in it.
3: Oh, look at that.
2: Yeah.
3: Bring in a whole new fact every day. So this actually has a little bit of a tint to it, so it brightens your eye as well as it's going to help to condition it. So this is great underneath makeup in the morning. So if you feel like you didn't get enough sleep, reach for this, and you'll definitely have a difference in your eyes right away because of the appearance. Makeup goes on much better with it.
0: Now, we all love glow
2: recipes.
0: Yes,
2: it's the best.
3: It's so much fun to have a line that knows how to work the whole experience, right? Because you have the scent, you have the experience that's going to make you want to commit to the products, which that's the best skincare is if you're going to have consistency in skincare. Glow Recipe has their eye cream and this gloss, which is so fun. It's just the perfect amount of sheen. It's not too heavy. It's such a cute kit. I love this for gifting.
0: Ooh, these
3: all
0: really,
3: set together.
2: Yeah, it's a good combo.
0: That is good.
3: Like, it's just so much fun.
2: Yeah.
3: Soft service. This is a great way to treat your body because it's exfoliation and a soap in one.
2: Oh.
3: So you don't have to do two products like a body polish and your soap. It's together in one. A great way to exfoliate off like self-tanner or if you have a lot of like sweat or breakouts. It's a great way to do it.
2: Okay.
0: All right. Fashion. Banana fashion.
2: I smelled too
0: These
2: many products.
0: These swim trunks are too cute.
3: Oh my gosh. Isn't that so fun? I love like the novelty swim trunks that we're seeing. A great way to embrace a trend is by using your swim trunks with the banana. Look at this
2: cute purse by
3: Anthropologie. It's so fun. The beaded look to it.
2: So cute.
3: Detailed. It feels like you bought this like on a vacation somewhere. It's a really fun summer staple. This Lisa Says Guy is a fun tank with this little banana.
0: I love this
3: by itself with jeans, or you can actually wear it underneath a blazer for work to make it more professional.
2: This is hilarious.
0: Yeah, what are we doing with the phone case?
3: Okay, sorry. This phone case is an interesting kind of a fun thing. We know we pick up our phone 100 times a day.
2: Yeah.
3: Let's make it fun. Let's make it a conversation.
2: Fish this out of your purse.
0: I mean, it's certainly a conversation.
3: Also, these socks are so fun. You get these from Target, Mimo, and they're just like a nice way to induce a trend. That's like a great
2: adorable.
3: Way. It's really bright. By itself, it's fun, or you can wear it with your fancy loafers, too.
2: All right. I'm trying this.
3: Wait, this one is mine because I drink this already.
2: Okay.
3: So
2: what are these?
3: Don't want to overstep.
0: Yeah,
3: this is a banana latte. So bananas and coffee go really well together because like that creamy like sweetness of a banana with like the espresso beans is a great way to kind of balance it out together. Cold foam with your banana mixed together. And then look at how cute the group is back there that they made these bananas like this.
2: This little caramel. Bananas.
3: Check this out. M&M has this limited edition banana bread with M&M's. You have to try it because it's so delicious. A fun fact, banana is one of the most recognizable flavors that is out there. So it's easy to recognize this flavor.
2: That is so subtle. That's really good.
3: It's so good. Like, it's just perfect.
2: Wow.
3: They nailed this one. So get this at the grocery store because it's got fun little, like, twist of summer.
2: Wow, that is so good.
0: Sarah?
2: Sarah, thank you so much. And speaking of fruit, up next, we are turning some of summer's best into the perfect weeknight dinner. Peach tacos and strawberry shortcake. We've got all the fruits. We're ready to get cooking right after this.

0: We are back with Today Food, getting you through the midweek slump with a delicious dinner-dessert combo that you're going to want to make tonight.
1: Like many of you impacted by all these summer storms, our guest, award-winning pit master Erica Blair-Roby, couldn't join us in studio this morning because her flight was canceled, which is why Al's not here either.
2: But that's okay, because she didn't want to miss out on all the fun, so she's going to call in here. You see her there from her home farm in Houston, Texas. Erica, we're so glad you're here, but don't fear, because our resident chef from
1: she's
2: the likes
1: it.
2: Of Cooking with Cal is
1: yes,
2: here,
1: yes.
2: And she's going to help us put this together this morning. But Erica, first, just lead us through what exactly we're making.
3: All right, so what we're going to be doing is making our Texas peach beef walking tacos and then our summer strawberry shortcake skewers. The best way to eat at a barbecue or a picnic, keep it on the move and keep socializing.
1: I love it. I love both of these ideas, Erica. So I'm going to give this a shot. And Laura, I'm going to put you to work.
2: Okay.
1: We're going to add the taco seasoning to the ground beef and some water.
2: Love it.
1: Stir it all around. Okay. And there we have our taco.
2: Our mix.
1: Our taco mix.
0: Don't put me on the knife skills.
1: Do you want the sharp knife or no? Okay, so we have the peach. And this is so fresh. We're going to cut up the peach. And then we're going to add
0: Dice it like this.
1: Ready? So you can mix.
0: Okay, yeah.
1: So we've got pepper, cilantro, the peach.
0: Yum.
1: We're going to add some salt here. Erica, am I doing okay? Am I walking her through this okay?
3: You are doing fabulous. You're doing
0: She's fabulous.
1: We've got some lime juice, correct?
0: Oh, my gosh, yum.
2: That looks good.
1: Okay.
0: Ooh, what? Oopsie.
1: Oh, you're making a mess. So you're wearing white, so be careful. So we have our meat done. We have
3: the
1: our salt
3: done. The messier, the
1: better. Then the best part about this, Erica, is that I love that it's in a jar, so it's easy to eat. So now we just kind of fill up our jars with the meat. You can put in some cheese.
0: Top it however you want.
2: Okay.
1: Our chips, whatever you
3: want. This feels beautiful using ground beef. Yes.
2: This feels like it'd be fun for like the guests to like sort of pitch in. Kids could pitch in.
1: You could have like a whole bar and just set out the mason jars.
0: Try it.
3: And they get to be artists, culinary artists in the kitchen. So it keeps everybody busy and happy.
1: Look at it. It's a good walking snack, which is why we call it a walking taco.
2: Oh, thank you.
0: Time to eat.
2: Time to eat.
1: It's just delicious.
0: Okay, it's so good. Mm. Oh, sorry.
1: With the pickled onions.
0: Yeah, walking taco is such a cute idea. Erica, this is delicious.
1: Okay, so we have dinner done. Now we're going to do dessert. I love this idea because you're actually grilling these skewers. So it's like a grilled dessert.
3: Yeah.
1: So you're going to cube up just store-bought pound cake, right?
0: Oh, that's nice.
1: Simple.
0: Yep.
3: Sorry. Just grab the store-bought kind. It's the easiest to do if you don't want to make it.
1: Okay. So I'm going to let you skewer it.
0: Okay, so strawberry?
1: Skewer the strawberry. Leave some space in between so it can toast on all sides.
0: Okay. Like that.
1: There we go.
3: Okay. That was a pro tip right there. Great job.
0: Failing on all
1: fronts. I read the note. I didn't want to disappoint you.
0: Okay.
1: So do you put anything on it or you just put it right on the grill?
3: You can put it right on the grill. If you do have cooking spray, if you're in a rush, you can do that. And another hack is you can actually use a lighter if you really just need to burn the edges because the kids are demanding them right away.
1: Yes.
0: Oh, that's so funny. Okay,
1: nice.
0: So you're going to grill all these up.
1: But here's the secret to this that I think is fascinating. You're adding something special to the whipped cream, liquid smoke.
3: Yes. So you are giving this a smoky dessert so you can contrast the flavors. Just use a little dab of it. It goes a long way and it will elevate any whipped cream or whipped topping you have.
0: Wow. That's wild. I never heard of that. I did two drops.
1: I don't know. Liquid smoke sounds strong. Okay.
0: All right.
2: I feel like you could also
3: And one of the cool things you can do on this is you can smoke your ground beef before putting it in your walking taco, and it really elevates the flavor, too.
1: Of course, you would smoke the ground beef first.
0: Yeah. I want to try this
2: now. Erica, thank you for pushing through with our remote cooking segment, and Dylan for leading us in the kitchen as well.
0: Chef.
2: 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We'll be right back.

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1: Thanks for beating us.
0: 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Coming up tomorrow in the third hour, SNL alum Alex Moffat stops by to share his new rom-com.
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0: Bye-bye.
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1: Thanks for beating us.
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1: 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Have a great day, everyone. See you back here tomorrow.
0: Bye-bye. Good morning. Welcome to Today. We'll start with our breaking news.
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2: it's Today with Jenna
1: and Chanel.
0: We got it. Yeah, we're shining today.
1: With today's guest, Emmy-winning actress Patricia Clarkson.
0: Everything feels all right with Jenna and Chanel. We're shining.
3: July the 22nd.
4: Hey, my mom's birthday.
3: Oh, happy birthday to your mama. Happy birthday to your mama. Have you called her? Or you just remember?
4: Well, I sent my mom a text this morning at like 3 a.m. because I wanted to be the first person to wish her happy birthday on a beautiful day in Wichita, Kansas on July 22nd, 1952. Sheila was born. Happy birthday, Mom.
3: Happy birthday.
4: Yeah. Thanks for giving me the EI in my name.
3: Yes, thank you
4: there
3: for
4: you
3: giving
4: go.
3: Her the EI. Can we talk about yesterday for just a minute?
4: Shall we?
3: Let's talk about it.
4: Okay.
3: Okay, it was a hilarious moment. Leslie Jones was here. She's so funny. We adore her. And then this happened.
5: Girl.
3: Oh, my God.
4: Look at the tickle she's on. She carried me like a baby.
3: A baby.
4: Look, she rocked me.
3: You got carried.
4: We're just looping it. She carried me like a baby. Like, it was just like, when's the last time you were carried like that?
3: I mean, never. That's what we need to discuss. But first, what was your reaction when she lifted you?
4: So here's the thing. She's a queen of roasting, right? So people are like, oh, my gosh, she's saying you're short. Well, I am, and I embrace it. So thankfully, my self-esteem is intact.
3: Yes.
4: And so when I was standing next to her, I saw the monitor, but I'm kind of used to it. But I think she just couldn't
3: get over
4: the fact that, you know, so she's singing Oompa, Oompa, which used to be like one of my favorite movies. So, you know me, I lean in and take the 4 inches that I'm wearing off and just have fun with it.
3: Stand next to her.
4: But I didn't see the scooping up.
3: No.
4: I didn't see that coming.
3: I didn't see it coming.
4: The last person and the only person who's ever done that on TV is The Rock.
3: And The Rock lifted. Okay, we just have to get to something.
4: Yeah.
3: First, we need to discuss this.
4: Okay.
3: Because there's two types of people in the world.
4: Okay.
3: One that large people look at and think, I can't wait to lift you.
4: Yeah, that's true.
3: And then taller people.
4: Yeah.
3: Who never get lifted.
4: But you get to be like a model.
3: Well, I'm not a model.
4: But you could be.
3: Probably not.
4: There's more potential than a little 4'11".
3: Okay, maybe there was potential, but never came to fruition.
4: I get it.
3: Tall people of a certain stature.
4: Yeah.
3: Then nobody ever looks at me and says, well, you know what would be fun? Let me blow out my back. You know what I
4: mean? Can we find someone to lift Jenna?
3: No.
4: John Cena?
3: He doesn't have to lift me. Here's the thing.
4: But you should know what it feels
3: and
4: like.
3: I know because at my 40th birthday, and I'm not going to tell all the details.
4: Because I'm like.
3: They put on the Dirty Dancing song.
4: Who was Patrick Swayze?
3: There were four of them.
4: Oh.
3: Because they needed four to get me up. And that's what I'm telling you. That's what I'm saying. I think there's little people are like, let me lift you in 1 second. This is nothing. Larger people don't know what that feels like.
4: There takes some choreography.
3: Like, even when Henry lifts me sometimes, he's like, you know what I mean?
4: Yeah.
3: Well, the comments, people were loving it. Some people were saying, like, hey, just because we're short doesn't mean we want to be lifted. But you didn't mind.
4: No.
3: Somebody said, y'all are the female version of Shaq and Kevin Hart. Somebody said, girl, no, you didn't pick up that grown woman.
4: Oh, that's so funny. You know what? Here's what I will say. When you are a woman like me, for example, or any mom, right? Or any woman, we plan everything.
3: Yeah.
4: We have to do everything. We have to make decisions. What's for dinner? Where are we going on vacation? All the things. If somebody wants to pick me up and suspend me for 30 seconds,
3: do it. No, I'm jealous.
4: It was amazing.
3: It looked fun.
4: Yeah, love you, Leslie.
3: That looked like a lot of fun.
4: We're going to be, what was the movie with Arnold Schwarzenegger and Danny DeVito?
3: Twins.
4: We're going to do that movie.
3: Yes.
4: We're going to do a reboot and it'll be us.
3: I love that.
4: There you go.
3: Okay, well, everybody is also talking about Kiki Palmer's podcast interview with Oprah.
4: I've only seen a part of it, but people are raving about it.
3: Okay, tell me what's happening.
4: So here's the deal. They discussed a lot of things, but one that's getting a lot of buzz. At one point, they talked about work-life balance and earning the right to kind of do what you want. Listen to this.
6: I believe that for me, it's getting to this point in my life where my choices are based, that come truly from, you know, the purest part of myself. I only do what I want to do, and I've earned the right to do that. Because there was lots of times I had to do what I had to do. You have to do what you have to do, what you need to do, until you can do what you want to do.
5: And how
6: you can't, on these kids today, a lot of people think, oh, I just want to do what I want to do. You got to work to be able to do what you want to do.
4: Do you agree?
3: All hail. Yeah.
4: Me too.
3: All hail Queen Oprah. You know, she's right.
4: You know, I hate to say kids these days, but it does feel like sometimes that the younger folks, they just want it. Or it's like, oh, that doesn't make me happy, so I don't want to do it. You know, so I think there's a balance in there somewhere. But I think ultimately the folks who, you see it on Instagram, it's about working when no one else is watching, or, you know, that's my vibe.
3: I think, like, what's happened is we have such instant gratification. Mm. Like, if you go on a date with somebody, you can hear from them right away via text. Whereas, like, when we were young,
4: You had to wait.
3: Mm. Like, there was a patience that came with our age. Mm. So I think young people are so used to, like, things happening so quickly that they don't realize that, like, you gotta, and many do, but, like, that you gotta really put in the work.
4: Yeah, I agree.
3: I mean, I will say we have young people around here that work really hard.
4: Oh my goodness. No, absolutely. And that's what we're trying to teach our kids about their work ethic, right? That you have to grind, you have to put in the work. I think people loved the conversation. They showed at one point when Kiki Palmer was in Aquila and the Bee.
3: Yeah.
4: I think she was around 12 years old. And she was on Oprah's show, and she comes out and she just looked like a fresh 12-year-old. Mm-hmm. She was so polite and witty and bright, but the two of them enjoyed watching that moment and then seeing where both of them have landed.
3: Wow.
4: It was a fun conversation to watch.
3: I know. We need to go back and see the whole thing.
4: To see that. Okay, something else that grabbed our attention.
3: Yes.
4: Well, I haven't seen it quite yet, but I've heard about it.
3: Okay.
4: It's Kesha.
3: So she recently had an unexpected and unwelcome visitor to her home. She posted a video of herself gently attempting to scare a raccoon out of her living room.
4: Oh, it was already inside?
3: Yes. Take a look.
7: Well, no raccoons in the house. I'm scared of you. No. Get out of the house.
3: Wait, what? Is that her window?
7: Out of the house.
4: Her window to
7: Go.
4: Her living
7: You're
4: room.
7: You're very cute. Go. Psst. Get away.
3: How is it climbing up there
7: Go.
3: Like that? Okay.
4: So it's climbing into her living
3: room. Don't you like how we both just froze?
4: Well, because she was talking, at first you think she's talking to it like it's a kitten.
3: Yeah.
4: Or like a puppy. Like,
3: she
4: no,
3: was
4: no,
3: gentle.
4: No, no, no coming. But it's a raccoon.
3: Yeah.
4: I mean, I guess what else is she supposed to do?
3: I would probably have a more shrill.
4: Yeah, exactly. And you don't want to make it upset. You don't want to, like, throw anything at it and, like, make it mad.
3: Well, I don't know. Do you? It's
4: I don't
3: like
4: know.
3: You definitely don't want it to come in, though.
4: I might have thrown a couch pillow.
3: Right?
4: Like a throw pillow.
3: No,
4: nothing
3: you wouldn't
4: too
3: have
4: crazy.
3: Hurt. We know you
4: wouldn't hurt it, but just,
3: raccoon.
4: Like, get it to, like, you know,
3: gently head outside.
4: But you can't touch it.
3: Well, there is one raccoon that I've been paying a lot of attention to. He's blowing up social
4: media. Tell me about, everybody's talking about this raccoon.
3: Well, his name is Jimothy. Think Timothy and Jim together.
4: Okay.
3: He is a raccoon. There he is.
4: Oh,
3: he has a
4: God.
3: Spinal condition. So.
4: Oh, no. That's why his name is Jimothy.
3: Well, we don't know why his name is Jimothy. He lives in Seattle. He's gone from being a local legend to a national celebrity after he was hard launched on social media.
4: So here's the thing. Everybody was like, ah! And Jenna was like, no. You want to give Jimothy some love.
3: I believe Jimothy deserves respect. Like,
4: can we
3: all
4: see
3: raccoons.
4: Jimothy just one
3: Let's
4: more time?
3: Let's show him. See how he kind of.
4: Oh, my gosh.
3: I don't really know what's happening there.
4: What is going on?
3: But I do know that he deserves the respect that all raccoons deserve.
4: As long as he stays outside and not coming into anybody's living room.
3: No, even Jimothy cannot come in and live with us.
4: Or the trash. None of those things.
3: Yeah.
4: Stay in your space.
3: Yeah. Ooh, when raccoons start getting in your trash, it's over. They'll come back every night.
4: Is that true?
3: Yes.
4: I think my dad had that problem for a while.
3: All right. Well,
4: okay,
3: we've got a great show for you today. Actress Patricia Clarkson is here. She is joining season 2 of Ransom Canyon, and we're going to get a sneak peek.
4: But first, we are bringing back an oldie but goodie. Tool time. Jen and I will guess the gadgets right after this. Mm-hmm.

0: Have you ever seen a gadget online and thought, what in the world is that used for?
1: Well, today we are putting our guessing skills to a test in a game we call Tool Time.
0: Okay, so here's how it goes. You've played this many a times with Hoda Hoda.
1: I know. I'm sorry you've never played Tool Time, but I'm excited to teach you it.
0: So we're going to pull out a mystery gadget out of this grocery cart here, and then we have to guess what it does.
1: Right.
0: And then we'll find out.
1: And then
0: out if we're
1: it correct. Will tell. So guess along with us, y'all, because you know we never know.
0: Yeah. Is this the first one? Do I do
1: sure.
0: this?
1: Sure. Bag one.
0: Bag number one.
1: I know what this is.
0: This is, no. This is if you want to put an egg in it.
1: I know.
0: And put it on your salad.
1: I thought that was right, but I don't think they would cut the egg. But let's see.
0: I think you cut the egg or an avocado.
1: You're right.
0: Oh, it is kind of a multi-purpose.
1: Oh.
0: Wait, I would want that if
1: me
0: I
1: too.
0: Like
1: it to
0: cook.
1: Me too. Perfect slices.
0: Yeah, that's good.
1: I've now used it as a brush, so that's going to be hard.
0: You're a mermaid. Look at this stuff. Isn't it?
1: Isn't it neat?
0: When you think my collection's complete.
1: Totally.
0: Is this not a camera?
1: It looks like a camera. It tastes like a camera.
0: But it's not a camera.
1: But it's not a camera. You know what it is?
0: What is it?
1: Oh, I thought you seemed like you knew.
0: I thought it was a coaster. I don't know. This is...
1: Look, this comes off. I just want to let you know. Does this have something to do with the hose?
0: Oh!
1: Does it have something to do with the hose?
0: What kind of hose? And why do you have the light there?
1: It's a portable humidifier.
0: Oh, gosh. Wow. That's not... Who would have thunk? Wait, can I take this? I could use that in my office. So it just gives you a little, but without
1: How do you turn it on?
0: And you don't have to plug it in or anything? Does it charge?
1: It charges.
0: That's a great find.
1: Okay. Good job. I know, so far I like both of the tools.
0: So far these are good.
1: I would use this tool.
0: Number three. Oh, there's two of them. I love this music.
1: Yeah, it's a Tool Time jazz.
0: Would you like to guess at home?
1: Oh, what? It's like a
0: coaster.
1: Like a pool float for a mouse.
0: Or does it float? Maybe when you're in the pool, you want to put something on it.
1: I like it. It's satisfying.
0: I
1: but how does it?
0: You know when I would need it? Let me tell you when you can use
1: it. How does it work, y'all?
0: So you gotta make it like ergonomic. Like that.
1: Oh.
0: So here's the thing. When you're getting a manicure and then you have to sit there and wait and you want to watch TV while
1: you
0: wait.
1: But look, it's not ergonomic.
0: Are you clapping for my idea?
2: Yeah.
0: Thanks. Okay, well.
1: You try it. You try it. I feel like your fine motor skills are better.
0: Well, no. I just feel like you have to put it like this.
1: Well, then how are you supposed to see? That doesn't work.
0: When I get my nails done, they're like that.
1: Oh. And you can also give it to the mice as a
0: pool float. All right, last but not least. Did you hear Jenna sigh? I think, anybody at home, anybody?
1: I know too.
0: In the pool.
1: It's a pool drink float.
0: Yep.
1: Open egg.
0: Are you clapping for my idea?
2: Yeah.
0: Thanks. Okay, well.
1: You try it. I feel like your fine motor skills are better.
0: Well, no, I just feel like you have to put it like this.
1: Well, then how are you supposed to see? That doesn't work.
0: When I get my nails done, they're like that.
1: And you can also give it to the mice as a
0: pool float. All right, last but not least. Did you hear Jenna sigh? I think, anybody at home, anybody?
1: I know too.
0: In the pool.
1: It's a pool drink float.
0: Yep.
1: No, but it's not.
0: Is why?
1: It? Oh, yeah.
0: Oh, it's for the beach. Oh, that's good because normally it gets all sandy.
1: Yeah, I like that.
0: Yeah, can I have these too?
1: Yeah, do you really want all these?
0: I don't, you know how much stuff I have. I don't want to call it junk because it's someone else's treasure.
1: Yeah.
0: But it's a great idea. Thank you, guys.
1: Did you like Tool Time?
0: Yay, Tool Time.
1: Did you like it? Yeah. All right.
0: Okay, up next, award-winning actress Patricia Clarkson.
1: She is joining the cast of the Netflix drama Ransom Canyon, and we're going to chat with her all about

0: Patricia Clarkson is an Emmy and Golden Globe winning actress who has more than 100 acting credits to her name, including shows, one of my favorite book adaptations, Sharp Objects, and movies like Easy A and Pieces of April.
1: Well, now she's joining the second season of the popular Western drama Ransom Canyon. Patricia plays a free spirit who has a complicated relationship with her daughters. Take a look.
2: I just had to be here for you.
3: When was the last time you were here, Mom?
2: Too long. That's exactly my point.
4: Yeah, there's more to it, right?
3: Definitely.
2: Why are you two pitching a fit?
3: Because we know you.
2: You know what I should be doing while I'm here? It's trying to talk you into going back to New York. I'm serious. When I was visiting you out there, seeing the life you were living, the life you should be living. And look, I'm not about to give relationship advice.
3: Thank you. Appreciate that. Speaking of, how is Roger?
5: William.
3: William.
5: Number five.
2: William's fine. Everything's fine.
1: Oh. I want to curl up on the couch and watch
0: right?
1: the rest of this.
0: It sounds like something is
1: more.
0: Not fine with William. It sounds like things are far from fine.
1: Oh, my goodness. This is a great character.
0: It is.
1: She's five times married, Randy, saucy pants.
0: Easy to see why you wanted to join this show.
1: Yeah. Oh. And I'm a huge fan of Minka Kelly and Josh Schumel, and they do not disappoint. They're such beautiful actors, such fine, beautiful actors. And it was one of the most, you know, extraordinary experiences. And April Blair, who created the showrunner, is just a superior writer. She wrote the heck out of this part for me.
0: You can hear it in the dialogue. This is set in Texas, where I'm
1: yes,
0: from.
1: Yes, I know. But my character is antithetical to your gorgeous classic. Texas. Okay. No.
0: Very different.
1: Okay. No, I've got a lot of high kicking and a lot of men, and a lot of low cut dresses.
0: Well,
1: and
0: that's kind of fun. By the way,
6: that's fun.
0: It's kind of fun. So this is set in West Texas, right?
1: Yes.
0: But it films in New Mexico.
1: It films in outside of Albuquerque. Oh, the whole set is built to every day you go to Ransom Canyon. Every day is, the whole set is right there. You don't go on location.
6: It sounds like a fun world in some ways.
1: It's beautiful. Yeah. And it is. It does feel Texan. You know, I grew up in New Orleans, so
0: yeah.
1: Texas.
0: Yeah.
1: I totally a few Texan boys.
6: Speaking of New Orleans, you're from New Orleans. I've read you had four older sisters.
1: Yes.
6: And I thought it was interesting. You said your mom, or you were an emotional child,
1: yes.
6: Right? And you feel like perhaps maybe you were destined to be an actress. Were you just dramatic or were you just, how would you describe it?
1: I would say acting saved me, or maybe it saved everyone else around
6: me. In what way?
1: I was just a high, strong, emotional child.
0: So was I, by the way.
1: And so you have an outlet. Acting gave me the platform, the space to really let things out instead of doing it every day in my house.
0: But now they call, because when we were young, nobody knew what to do with us, and now
1: yes.
0: It's just a highly sensitive child.
1: Now, yes.
0: Meaning, we were empathetic.
1: Yes. No, but we were.
0: Right?
1: We felt everything.
0: Yes, exactly.
1: We felt everything.
0: Exactly.
1: I did as a child. It was amazing. I realized, oh my goodness, I'm an actress, I guess.
6: I enjoy hearing things like that because I think there are women watching or dads too, and they have these children, and sometimes they just don't know what to do with them. And you hear somebody like you, and you say, hey, I channeled that, and it all works out.
1: But into dance or into, poetry, whatever.
0: Did you also do a lot, because I played with, my dolls and Barbies to, old age, because I loved...
1: And my Easy Bake Oven.
0: Yes, right?
6: Oh, God.
0: And actually, my mom was like, this is unusual. But then she read Toni Morrison's, also did that. She's like, well, maybe she'll be a writer. The way you have to channel.
1: I created everything. My sisters, we all had trolls, and Barbies. Mm-hmm. But my Easy Bake Oven
0: was, I remember
1: during hurricanes, I would put it on the top of the shelf,
0: And by the way,

0: can have a life.
1: Yeah.
0: And I've had amazing men in my life.
1: Yes.
0: quite a few. Not too many.
2: You're a perfect amount. No, his name is Party Clarkson.
0: I know. I am Party Clarkson.
2: But that's a different. Party Clarkson.
0: No, Party Clarkson is a whole different thing.
2: Wait, what is Party Clarkson? Because I want to get to know her.
0: Well, you should come to a party at my apartment. It's fun.
2: I want to.
0: Like, I have people sing, and I've thrown Mardi Gras parties where I stand on my dining room table at the end and throw, you know, beads and trinkets and everything. I know how to do a sit-down dinner for 18. You know,
2: wow.
0: I know how to do these things.
2: That's also probably New Orleans.
0: My mother, a small, even though, you know, we grew up in the suburbs. We didn't live, go fancy.
2: Yeah.
0: I grew up public schools.
2: Yeah.
0: But my mother, a small party was 40 people.
2: Oh, my God.
0: You know, we grew up in Grand Central. You know, we had so many people in our house. Always, always, always.
2: You have had this incredible career. One of your projects, Shutter Island.
0: Yes.
2: Leonardo DiCaprio.
0: Yes.
2: Martin Scorsese, let me say it 7 times. Like this incredible combo, and you've just reunited with them as Jennifer Lawrence.
0: I know.
2: What is that project feeling like?
0: Well, we just finished at the end of May, and it's such a beautiful film, and it's a slight departure from Marty. It's a very romantic and heartbreaking film, and I have this fabulous part. And thank you, Marty. and he's everything you think he is. He's sublime, and so is Leo, and so is Jennifer. They're two of the finest actors we have today.
2: It must be so wonderful to get roles that, with people that probably feel familiar and you're close
0: to. Well, it was nice coming back with Leo, because remember, I was in a cave with him for But I'm not in a cave anymore, and it's very glamorous, and I get to look. I'm looking opposite the cave.
3: I was just about to say, some fun character.
2: Oh my God, we can't wait!
0: It'll be out, I think, 27, something like that. But it's beautiful.
3: Well, to bring it all full circle, season 2 of Ransom Canyon hits Netflix tomorrow.
2: This was like a hit show. Yeah. People were obsessed with this show. Yeah,
0: and rightly so, because the cast is sublime.
2: Yeah,
0: sublime in the writing. Superb.
2: Oh, well, we can't wait. Thank you so much.
0: Thank you so much for having me.
2: And we love it when you're here. Coming up next, our good friend Danny Theo is here. He's going to show us how to entertain with good taste and no weight.
3: What was that?
2: Right.

0: Now with some DIY decor for your summer entertaining.
1: Sustainability expert Danny Seo is here with three easy ideas. He's the editor-in-chief of Naturally, Danny Seo. Hi.
2: Hi. Guys, I'm not going to pick you up.
1: You can.
2: Yeah. I'm picking anyone up because you're going to try my backup. But yes, it's summertime right now. I've got really some fun ideas. And okay. A lot of them don't break the bank. And they're sort of a little bit more outside the box. So the first thing we're going to talk about are centerpieces.
1: Cool.
2: So
1: I love a good centerpiece.
2: You do love a good centerpiece?
1: I do.
2: Do you go to a florist?
1: So it depends. Like, so if we're like upstate somewhere, like my sister-in-law is really good at finding things outside.
3: Yeah, I love that.
2: I like
1: that. But what I've learned from a lot of you guys is even if you get something from a store or whatever, you can personalize it by cutting it and rearranging it.
2: And here's what we're making, though. What we love is an edible
1: centerpiece. Wow. Oh, you got me on that one because of these.
2: Completely edible, completely beautiful. You're going to make it yourself. We've got two vases right here for you. And what you do is you go to the produce section with all the fresh herbs.
1: Now, this is new. I've never done that.
2: At the store. And so you can get, like, flat-leaf parsley. You can get cilantro. Look at this
1: beautiful. What is this?
2: Fresh onions.
1: Oh, pretty.
2: That are just about to bloom.
1: So, like, and then are you doing this for the look or are you actually going to use it?
2: Well, here's the thing. So, like, what I love to do, for example,

0: is that when you get marigolds, okay, which are completely edible, pansies, there's other violets are also edible. Imagine at a dinner party, you just pluck your centerpiece and then
1: put those on there. How beautiful is that?
0: All over your salad. It's like confetti. It's so fun.
1: It's always edible? Like, I don't want to pick the wrong thing.
0: Well, you want to make sure you pick the right things, but also you can buy edible flowers from your supermarket.
1: Like, have some dandelions.
2: Yeah.
0: Which are edible.
1: Are they?
0: Yes, dandelion greens.
2: Oh, dandelion tea.
1: Yeah. Oh, that's true.
0: Wait,
1: that's
0: this
1: true.
0: Is your arrangement?
2: Well, I thought we were
1: looking at mine.
2: I thought we were moving on.
0: Okay,
2: I don't have time.
0: Okay, I know you can do a better job.
1: Not really.
2: Okay, we can do a better job.
1: Ooh, is that mint?
0: So easy and really, mint's a great one too. Mm. Yeah, mint's a fabulous one.
2: Okay.
0: Wine corks.
2: Okay.
0: Okay, so if you have a collection of wine corks.
2: And people do.
0: One of my favorite things to do is go to the hardware store. Do you know what this is?
1: What is a wreath? No, we don't.
0: Any guesses?
2: No clue.
0: It's used in the plumbing section. It's a hose clamp. This goes around. What?
1: I was about to say girl, but you know.
0: Yeah. This goes around a hose or a pipe, and then what it does is that with a flathead screwdriver, it tightens and gets a really tight finish around it so things don't leak out of the pipe.
2: Okay.
0: You also can put other things in there, including just wine corks.
1: Wow.
0: And look at that. No glue, tension, a whole collection right here, and you make instant trivets.
1: Wow, that's pretty.
2: I love that.
0: Coasters. The key thing is to make sure they're all the same height.
1: I like that. Yeah.
0: And by the way, a lot of people are going to be watching around and going, like, where do I get all of these wine corks? I don't drink wine or something.
1: Yeah.
0: Be resourceful. Don't go to the craft store and buy them.
1: Yeah.
0: Go to a local wine store or bar.
1: And ask.
2: That's a really good
0: point. Give them a bag. They'll fill it up. That's
1: They'd
0: where we got
1: all
0: these.
1: They'd be happy to get
2: That's
1: to
2: a really
1: them,
2: good point.
1: Right?
0: It's so super easy. And then
2: I love that. This looks therapeutic. What are we going to do here?
0: These are candlestick holders. And guess what the form was that we recycled and upcycled?
1: Well, what is that? Plastic. Cups.
0: K-cups.
1: Is that a Keurig?
0: Yes, these are K-cups. And what you do is that
1: you mean they're like from the coffee?
0: From the coffee machine.
1: Yeah,
0: save them, or if you don't drink coffee, just pull them out of the trash at the office and then use this.
2: What are you doing? Don't mind me.
1: Yeah, I'm just going through the trash. Yeah.
0: Instant concrete mix. So like you can find that at the hardware store, but what I actually like to do is that in my neighborhood, I'll go on social media and say, does anyone have any extra concrete? Because you only need a little tiny bit. You mix it with water, you pour it in, and then
1: it's wild that it matches, that it's the perfect size.
0: You gotta peel it off.
1: I see like that. Yeah.
0: And it's the instant mold. And by the way, you're not just limited to K-cups. You could also use yogurt cups of different sizes to make different shapes and sizes and you whole
2: aesthetic here.
1: Yeah, that's cool.
2: Okay.
1: Very cool.
2: Well, thank you.
0: It's kind of cool,
1: Danny,
0: right?
1: Yeah, very
2: why
1: cool.
2: Not?
1: You can check out the most recent issue of Naturally Danny Seo on newsstands now.
3: Coming up next, how late is too late to show up to a barbecue?
1: Uh-oh. Etiquette expert Elaine Swan weighs in on your summer situations right after this.
3: So did

0: If you have a backyard barbecue or pool party coming up, you don't want to miss yourself making an etiquette faux pas.
1: So we called up our friend Elaine Swan. She's the author of Elaine Swan's book of modern etiquette.
0: Ooh, pretty book.
1: It is beautiful. To talk us through some common summer situations. Elaine, can we just say happy birthday a little late to you?
2: Thank you.
1: And now listen, we have had a lot of debates about barbecue.
0: I don't know if you've heard.
1: Let's start with the barbecue.
0: Okay.
1: If the barbecue starts at 3:30, what time should we show up?
2: Well, it depends on your family.
0: I was just about to say, now tell the truth.
2: I'm Panamanian, so we always ask, is it Panamanian time or is it American time?
0: Exactly.
2: So it depends on the family. The thing is, other than that, if it's just a regular, folks are inviting you over, within 15 minutes, 3:30 is the time frame, so 3:45 is good. Be mindful about how late you show up, though, so that this way you don't, you know, make people frustrated, what have you. They're waiting for you to bring potato salad and so forth. So be mindful if you're on the list to bring things. And then in terms of when it's time to leave.
1: Yes, that's a good one.
2: You have to know when it's time to leave. So you want to pay attention to whatever's going on. Either lights are coming on, people are starting to bring things in, you're watching the body language of folks. Don't overstay your welcome and don't stay too late unless you plan on cleaning up at the end.
1: You know what's tricky? And this is true. Mm. One party wants a later night than the other.
0: Absolutely.
1: Like a couple. Yeah. I once stayed at Savannah's till Mike brought out the vacuum cleaner and vacuumed around me.
2: That was a good sign.
1: He was like, get out.
0: That was, but please, Jenny would be like, here, go.
1: Yeah, exactly. I'm like, you want me to help?
2: If you're doing that, then yeah. So once stuff starts getting put away.
1: But do you know what I'm saying? Where the wife is like, we're going all night. And the husband's like, get
0: let's
1: out.
0: Go.
2: Okay,
0: let's go.
2: Yeah. Then, so you don't want to get in the middle of that. And you go, okay, let me just slide right on out.
1: Exactly.
2: Yes.
0: Okay. Here's a good one.
2: Okay.
0: Is it okay to reprimand other people's kids? Let's say you're at a pool party. They're splashing around. The parents aren't around. Can you say, hey,
2: You cannot reprimand other people's children.
0: Wait a minute. I did not know you were going to say that.
2: The only thing you could, right, the only thing you should do is be concerned for their safety.
1: Well, exactly.
2: So
1: if they're
2: riding
1: at the pool.
2: If it's a safety thing, then do that. But people are very funny about their children.
1: That's true.
0: Yeah, you're right.
2: And so you don't want to reprimand them, but you do want to keep them safe. And that parent will appreciate the safety part.
1: Yeah, if there's running around the pool or being, especially in a pool.
2: Right. And people parent differently, though. And that's the thing we have to make sure we're respecting, because some folks are like, wild banshees, go ahead, do what you want, right? And others are saying, no, no, no. But the moment you say something to somebody else's child.
1: It's true.
2: It could be,
1: It's true. Okay, wedding season is upon us. If you're in a bridal party, you've been asked to be a bridesmaid or what have you, do you have to attend everything? The engagement party, the bachelorette?
0: That's a good question.
1: The showers?
2: If you're invited to be in a bridal party, you want to find out exactly what you're obligated to first. And if it is too much, then say no thank you. Now, if something comes up and you're not quite sure whether or not you can afford it or what have you, then tell the bride. Let them know in advance. Don't just go with it, because otherwise you'll end up resenting the person later. So no, you are not obligated to attend everything, but you have to let the person know in advance.
0: That's fair.
1: If you asked, then you can just say yes, but like, I have other weddings. Like, I may not be able to make every
2: single
1: thing.
2: And you do not have to. You absolutely do not have to.
0: I think you should let them know in advance.
1: Agreed.
2: Let them know in advance. And sometimes things come up at the last minute.
0: So
2: if it does, then...
0: Just be honest.
2: Yeah.
0: Okay, so this is a good one. Let's say your neighbors are having a party and it's loud. You're trying to sleep. Do you go over there and say, or they're just loud?
1: I haven't.
0: You let him go?
1: I've let him go. Because I want to go when I want to go.
0: And have a party if you want to have a party.
2: That's true. It depends on how loud it is.
1: And how late it is.
2: And how late. If you've got an infant at home, and it's just not working, you can go. But here's the thing. You need some steps to this now, okay? So you want to make sure that if you do go and say something to your neighbor, you don't say it in front of everyone, because now you're making an announcement in your bathrobe looking crazy, right? But try to pull them to the side and be discreet as possible and let them know. But here's the key. Make sure you exchange information with them. So give them your phone number or text. So this way you can stay in communication later. If you don't do it, I say if you have to do it that night, okay. But if not, wait until daytime or another day.
1: Yeah.
2: And say, hey, the other night it was a little loud. How about we exchange information so that way I can just let you know?
0: That's a nice way to do it.
2: That sort of thing. Yeah. But don't ruin the party.
1: No. It's like, if you don't have to, try not to. Okay.
2: Yes.
1: Finally.
2: Okay.
1: Back to school, even though I don't know why we're talking about this in summer. We're trying to lengthen it. So if a mom, this is, the time of year where maybe you're making requests. So what happens if a mom comes up to me and says, I want so-and-so to be in Poppy's class. And I'm like, oh gosh, I don't feel that way. What do you do?
2: You let so-and-so be in Poppy's class. Let me tell you why. In life, what we have to do is we have to teach our children how to deal with difficult people and challenging situations.
0: No way.
2: And if your child does not like a person, this is the time to do it.
1: But I think if somebody's coming up and says, hey, I want these two kids to be in a class together, but you're like, this is going to distract my child from learning, there's nothing wrong.
2: You teach your child how to navigate life by being in situations that aren't always perfect.
1: Well, agreed, but if somebody's like, I'm making this request and you don't feel comfortable with the request...
0: I just smile and be like, please don't put
2: this
0: them in
2: this is what you do.
1: You write the teacher. Hey, don't put them in.
2: Right. You just let crazy be crazy and let that person do whatever it is they're going to do.
1: Yeah, and you do your
2: own. And you do your thing.
1: Yeah.
2: Don't try to.
1: You're not saying to her, how dare you put them.
2: Right. And you can't, and nor can you go back to the school and say, don't let them in the class. So what you do is just say, oh, that's nice. Okay, cool. And then you teach your child, look, if they do end up in the class, this is how you deal with this.
0: That's fair.
2: It's important for our kids to learn.
1: Well, to have some adversity, too.
0: Yeah, no,
1: right?
0: You're right.
2: Like,
0: you're a little bit.
1: Yeah,
0: no, you're right.
1: That's right. You can't clean up all the messes.
0: Right.
1: Thank you so much.
0: Thank
1: Elaine.
0: You.
1: You're so good at it. Coming up next, y'all, we surprise a beautiful couple who are celebrating some beautiful news when we phone a fan. Right.

0: All right, it's that time when we get to surprise viewers at home with a live call in our series,
1: Phone a Fan.
0: Okay, so today we are celebrating a couple who never gave up hope after more than 3 years of infertility treatments and countless obstacles. Allison and Vince are finally expecting their miracle baby this fall. They also got married just a few months ago, and I think they think they're talking to our boss. They're about to see it's not.
2: Yeah, we're calling him.
0: I hope they answer. How are y'all?
3: Hi.
4: Are you
3: good?
4: How are you?
0: Well, we wanted to surprise you. You're on TV.
2: Yeah, you're on TV with Chanel and Jenna. Hi.
0: I hope that's okay. We wanted to just say congratulations on your pregnancy and your wedding. We're so happy for you.
3: Thank you. Yeah, we're really excited. It took a while to get here, so we're very excited about it.
0: Aww.
2: Well, you've been so open about your fertility journey for both of you. What does it mean to finally, and Dad for you too, finally reach this moment?
3: It feels still unreal, and I'm over halfway there. So I'm still trying to let it, I keep telling him, I'm like, I don't think it'll be real until she gets here.
0: I understand that. Well, we are so thrilled for you. Allison, you've said Vince is your oak tree, which is so beautiful. How important have y'all, how have y'all grown together during this time?
3: Oh my gosh. I think it really prepared us for like a successful marriage because we decided to do like the fertility stuff while we were engaged because we're getting older and we didn't want to run out of time, so to speak. We've hit a bunch of roadblocks, and he's just been so, like, we'll get through it.
4: Right. Take it one day at a time and work through all the roadblocks, so we'll get there.
2: You're going to get there. Well, I understand the angst a little bit because you've been through so much, but don't worry. You're going to get there. And we wanted to help you celebrate. So before your little girl arrives, congratulations, by the way. So listen to this. The folks at Target are sending you a $300 gift card to help build your nursery. And you're also getting, they're also going to give you some special items from their exclusive baby collection, Picolette. It's created by new mom Olivia Colpo. Really, really, really cute stuff.

0: it's all going to be yours.
1: So congratulations to you too.
2: Thank you so much. We really appreciate it.
1: Keep us posted when she arrives. We'll be

0: tomorrow, y'all, the queen of entertaining, Martha Stewart, will be here.
1: Nice. Have a great day, everybody. We'll see you tomorrow.
0: Enjoy it, guys.
2: The word that comes to mind is alive.
3: This is Today.
4: When you walk in here and you see 40 people at 4 a.m. at about a 10, you can't help but feed off that. And you're like, whoa, it's a Studio 1A.
2: People who literally are up all night to bring this show to you. There's not a morning I walk in here that I don't pinch myself and think, I get to be here. People that watch the Today Show aren't just watching a show. They're people that are in the family. They're in our family.
4: They're allowing us into their homes every morning.
2: When we go out there and we get to meet people and they say, I love you, you feel like family. I always say, we feel like your family too. That's how we feel.
4: And they're so excited to be there. We get excited. We feed off that energy.
2: They're the reason we get up in the morning. It's the excitement of being part of something that's bigger than you.
1: It is 8 o'clock on Today. Coming up, another round. Severe storms once again slamming millions from the Midwest to the Northeast. Heavy rain, flash flooding, and even more tornadoes, while the Gulf Coast preps for Tropical Storm Bertha. Dylan's got your full forecast. And get to the points. Looking to book your next vacation? We're here to help with an exclusive look at the top travel rewards programs and the best ways to make the most of your points. All that plus Tracy Ellis Ross live in Studio 1A.
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5: I'm 15. Jenna, if you're going to start lying about your age, I'd go with 27.
1: And Ryan Gosling talks to the hand.
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1: It's all ahead today, Wednesday, July 22nd, 2026.

0: beluga whales were welcomed into their new home at Chicago's Shedd Aquarium yesterday after they were rescued from a failed aquatic park in Canada. They're just a few of the 30 whales that were left behind when Marineland closed last year. The other belugas are headed to facilities in Atlanta, San Antonio, and San Diego. Because the whales were raised in captivity, they can't be released into the wild. The move followed months of planning. Teams of specialists are now monitoring the belugas as they settle into their new homes.
1: It's a major operation.
0: Yeah, but they're going to be okay.
1: Yes.

0: The key. All right. Still ahead, today is going to be the day on Pop Start. We'll tell you about the music history that Oasis is making thanks to this 3-decade-old hit and the record-setting action at the World Cup.
1: Plus, we're helping you travel in style at any budget. An exclusive look at U.S. News and World Report's new list of the best travel rewards programs and pro tips for using those points. It's all right after this.
2: I don't spend a nickel if I can help it, unless it somehow profits my mileage account.
3: So what are you saving up for? Hawaii? South of France?
2: It's not like that. The miles are the goal.
1: The miles are the goal. Gotta okay. love Clooney, his classic Taken, Up in the Air, as we focus on airline and hotel perks.
0: With summer vacations in full swing and those holiday trips here before we know it, it's a good time to put those travel points to use.
1: Joining us now with an exclusive first look at U.S. News and World Report's annual rankings of the best travel rewards programs, senior editor Elizabeth Von Tersch. Elizabeth, good morning.
4: Good morning.
1: To see you.
4: Good morning. Thank you.
1: All right, let's drive right into the Clooney question. Airline rewards, which were the best?
4: Yes, so U.S. News rankings are geared toward the everyday traveler. So with that in mind, we heavily prioritize point values and how quickly you're going to earn a free flight. So for airlines, top programs, number 3 is United Mileage Plus this year. Mm. Now, this program has a great new partnership with JetBlue, which really expanded its flight options. It also has reciprocal perks with that program now with JetBlue. So you can have priority boarding with both airlines. Number 2 is Atmos Rewards. Now, this is the program for Alaska Airlines and Hawaiian Airlines. And what's really unique is that later this year, they're going to allow members to choose how they earn points. So whether that's how much they're flying or how much they're spending. So that's a first in the industry. And at number 1 for the very first time this year, we have American Airlines Advantage. Now, this program, we analyzed 24 flight routes for each airline, and American really stood out for its flight availability when redeeming them for rewards. So that's what really pushed it over the edge. Their point requirements were very reasonable, and with loyalty point rewards, you can earn perks even before you earn status.
0: So let's talk about some strategies then to make the most of some of these things, to get the most out of these programs.
4: Yes. So I would say, you know, don't hesitate to join programs. It's not, you know, there's nothing wrong with having multiple programs that you're a member for. Mm-hmm. Even if you don't think you're going to fly them very often, they're all free. Points don't expire for most, such as United and Alaska. And don't forget to sign your kids up as well. Kids can earn points starting at any age for paid tickets. And with programs like United and JetBlue, you can also pool your points together to combine them.
1: It is frustrating for a lot of people that sometimes you can't redeem them. So you use that credit card, you save and save and save, and then either you can't use it for a certain flight or it's not enough to get you where you want to go. Is there a way to work around that?
4: Yes. So I would advocate always for using your points when you can. I know a lot of people like to save up for that aspirational dream trip. Doesn't always happen, right? So I would say if it's not happening within the next 2 years, using it for something more immediate, even if it's like a shorter, more casual trip, it's definitely going to get more value. These points do devalue. This year, they devalued between 15 and 30% in just 1 year.
1: That's good advice.
0: Well, besides flying, can you talk about some other ways to earn points for miles? I think I just connected my Uber. I think I did. And
4: excellent.
0: Delta,
4: yes.
0: I think. But talk about some of the other partnerships that they have.
4: Yeah, absolutely. So a lot of people overlook these partnerships and everyday ways you can earn points. As you mentioned, you know, United and Alaska also partner with Lyft. Mm-hmm. Delta partners with Airbnb. So be sure you're linking your accounts so that you're earning miles just simultaneously. And then with shopping portals, too, most major airlines, including American, you can earn points through retailers just by clicking through the shopping portal for retailers like Sephora, Nike, and more.
1: All right, take advantage. Connect those. All right, let's move on to hotel rewards. Which were the best this year?
4: So number 3, we have World of Hyatt. Now, this had a big category shakeup earlier this year, but we still found some of the best points deals with Hyatt, including for luxury stays at properties like Park Hyatts and Alila's. Moving up to number 2 was Marriott Bonvoy this year. We added a new hotel quality score to our rankings, and Marriott really stands out for its consistency in service and facility.
0: Okay.
4: And at number 1 is Wyndham Rewards. Ooh. Now, this program frequently does well in U.S. News rankings, mainly for how quickly you can earn a free night. Their point redemptions are quite low. You have more than 9,000 hotels to choose from budget options like Days Inn. But where you're really going to get the most value for redemptions is all in
5: all-inclusive stays.
0: Oh, that's interesting. So here's a point here. There are hotel loyalists where they only stay at certain hotels. Other people are just trying to get the best price. Where do you fall on that? You know, and especially when it comes to rewards.
4: Absolutely. So it really depends on the type of traveler you are. So if you are frequently going to the same destinations, it definitely makes sense to be pretty loyal to a brand. You know what's available to you. 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So if you always go for budget options, look at Wyndham and Choice. 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They have more diversity.
1: I like, we both smile.
0: Kids aren't getting the Ritz.
1: They get free breakfast
0: when they go to those other places. They love the waffle machine.
1: That's right. All right. So Wyndham and American.

0: Ross, from her breakout role on Girlfriends to the laugh out loud Blackish and her recent Broadway debut in Every Brilliant Thing. She has done it all. And now Tracy is taking us along for more epic adventures in season two now of her docuseries. It's called Solo Traveling, where she discovers incredible places around the world and the joy of her own company.
1: That is correct.
2: All right, let's just say a little
3: prayer. Most important, enjoy.
2: Okay, thank you. God, do you have me? Oh, boy.
4: See if we remember how to do this. Oh, boy. We make a nice, a sexy turn. Woo! I'm just like Sylvan. Whoopa. Oh, boy. Oh, boy.
2: Now where are we going?
3: We're
2: going
3: to go down to the forest.
2: Okay. Oh, Jesus.
0: Never. I always have like self-talk, but I think you're undefeated.
1: The inner dialogue. Oh, boy. Woo! Oh, boy.
0: Woo! Here we
1: oh,
0: go.
1: Boy.
0: Well, first of all, I should have said this earlier. Congratulations.
1: Thank you.
0: You were nominated for a Daytime Emmy,
1: yes!
0: right? For season one.
1: Yes. It's so exciting.
0: How great
1: and right
0: is that?
1: Before the launch of season two.
0: I know.
1: I'm talking. Thank you. Thank you.
0: So in the first season, you went to, I think, Morocco, Mexico.
1: And Spain.
0: And Spain.
1: Yeah.
0: First of all, we should talk about the fact that this show to me is so much more than just beautiful travel. You're also learning to enjoy your own company.
1: Yeah.
0: And you're teaching us to do it too.
1: Well, that's actually what it's about and where it came from. I've been solo traveling since I was 24, 25. Mm. It's been a while because I'm not in my 20s anymore. And I've always been a lover of that. Enjoying my own company, seeing can you be yourself by yourself out in the world. And it's a time for me to decompress, to wander, ponder, and be. And we did that in the first season. And in season two.
0: Where are we going?
1: I do a little bit of an adventure, a little explore,
0: outside
1: a little
0: of your
1: revisit.
0: Comfort zone. Wait, so, where are we going?
1: Okay, so I went to Thailand, Australia. In Thailand, I was with the elephants.
0: It was beautiful. I
1: oh my God,
0: it.
1: Unbelievable.
0: It's like visually
1: delicious.
0: Yes.
1: Oh my gosh.
0: Yes,
1: and
0: gorgeous.
1: Even the sounds of Thailand were incredible. The food, everything. Mm-hmm. Then I went to Australia and I surfed. I can't say I'm going to do that again.
0: But you did it.
1: But I did it.
0: You did
1: but
0: it.
1: I got to tell you, going to the surf shop and getting my surf like stuff, I think that was plenty for me. Yeah, I didn't do much. You know what I mean? I didn't do much. Okay?
0: Have you heard from people that you are, first of all, I know it, it's not just anecdotally, but have you heard from people who say, you know what, I've watched you do that, and you don't even have to be single. Maybe you're married. You just want a trip.
1: Yes, but
0: or,
1: that's the,
0: do you know
1: that,
0: what I mean?
1: But first of all, solo travel is not for people that are single. It's for everyone. It's
0: solo
1: people who are
0: travel.
1: Single, if you're
0: yes.
1: whatever it is. Some people go on solo trips to meet people. So it depends on what kind of solo trip you want. The whole point for me is don't wait for whatever that may be to go live your life and do the things you want to do.
0: I love it.
1: And that's really what the message of the show is. This is my version. Obviously, it's for TV, so it's different than what I necessarily what I do when I'm really by myself.
0: Sure.
1: The concept, all the things I do, and most of the show I shoot on my phone. But I go to places that I wouldn't necessarily have gone if I weren't doing the show.
0: I tried it.
1: Yeah.
0: I think night one was hard with dinner because I didn't take a phone. I wanted to just be by myself. But now I love it.
1: But you know what I tell people? If you're afraid to solo travel, the first thing to do is try going to dinner on your own. Try going on a weeknight at 5:30 when they open. If you can do that, then try a Saturday night at 8 p.m. by yourself. And then you can start graduating to see if it's something you can do. I am so comfortable on my own.
0: I love it.
1: I love it.
0: I love it.
1: Extra love.
0: I love it. Okay, wait. You know what else I love?
1: What?
0: Okay, so last time you were here, I learned about this concept, BIA.
1: Oh, yes.
0: When you're traveling, it's bring it all.
1: Yes.
0: And we couldn't agree more. So we have a gift for you.
1: Oh, my God.
0: Do you like it?
1: I love a roller bag.
0: Do you like it?
1: Okay,
0: it has BIA on the front.
1: Oh, my God, stop!
0: Yeah.
1: Oh, that's
0: we
1: fantastic.
0: Personalized it
1: okay,
0: for
1: so
0: you.
1: First of all, this is not going to do anything for me. Because if you're going to BIA, this is for my socks.
0: If you watch our show, which everyone is going to watch, you have like a whole army of bags.
1: Well, so for Thailand and Australia, it was 2 bags each. For Switzerland, when I went skiing, it was 7 luggage.
0: That's insane.
1: No,
0: but how do you even wear?
1: That's normal.
0: How do you?
1: But I wore it all.
0: How?
1: And let me go.
0: Are you changing for dinner and changing?
1: I was shooting, and I wanted to wear a different look for everything. Okay, for everything I did, I wore a different look. But here's my thing about packing: I pack for beauty and disaster. So I pack so that I feel gorgeous and I'm enjoying my own company because I am the special occasion. And then I also, just in case, you know what I mean?
0: Just in case.
1: If it rains, if it snows, if it's, you know, if it's sunny, if it's hot, if
0: you're
1: it's cold,
0: prepared.
1: I'm prepared. If there's mosquitoes.
0: BIA.
1: BIA people, bring
0: Wait,
1: it all.
0: I don't want to run out of time because we have to talk about Broadway.
1: Can we do?
0: your one-woman show.
1: Well, it's not my one-woman show. It is a Tony-nominated solo play called Every Brilliant Thing, and I am on Broadway right now. It's just me on stage.
0: There you go. Instead of one woman, it's more of, well, I was just asking you. I said, do you step away? Do you do anything? No, you are.
1: Well, it's a solo play, and it's been done by other people.
0: Sure.
1: It is Tony-nominated, and it is a story about everything that makes life worth living. But underneath that, it is a story about depression and suicide, and about mental health. And it is told through a joyous, beautiful story of what makes life worth living.
0: Do you ever get nervous or anxious? I read a quote somewhere that your mom, Diana Ross, taught you anxiety and excitement are the same things. Intrigued by that anxiety, and how do you wrestle those two things?
1: That's what my mom always used to say when I was younger. So they are the same. They feel the same in your body. They just have a different label. But the thing for me, as I've gotten older, that I've changed it to is that anxiety and excitement are the same thing, but one doesn't have breath. So excitement, when you're excited, you're breathing, you're so excited, and your body is filled with it, with that feeling. When it's fear, there's not a lot of breath and you get scared, but it's the same butterflies inside your body.
0: So you flip it and use it to to give you fuel.
1: I mean, listen, my career, I've had to get very comfortable with anxiety. It's part of what I do. And so it's not that it goes away. I get nervous every night. Every night I say to the team, are you sure I can do this? And I just step into it anyway, and I trust that the work and the discipline and all that I worked to prepare is there underneath me, and that my feet will know where to go, and I have the story to tell, and I will be able to kind of deliver and be of service to the material. Because, you know, that's the other thing, is that when you're doing something like this, my job is not to be there to be about me. My job is to tell the story and be of service to the audience and be of service to the story, so that I'm delivering for the audience to understand. It's not about me. And so that also takes the nervousness away.
0: Well, Jen and I are going to the Wednesday matinee. My girlfriends went. They said it's amazing. Oh, so you're definitely giving. Whether it's solo travel, Broadway.
1: The summer of solo for Tracee Ellis Ross.
0: The summer of solo. Thank you.
1: Thank you so much.
0: All right. You're back on the third hour, by the way. And
1: I
0: you
1: am.
0: Can catch Solo Traveling with Tracee Ellis Ross on the Roku channel. And be sure to check her out in Every Brilliant Thing on Broadway through August 9th. All right, up next,
1: thank you.
0: Fall will arrive sooner than you think. And Jill is here this morning getting us ready with a Steals and Deals loaded with essentials for every room in your home. But first, this is Today on...

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1: Yeah. Welcome back this morning on Steals and Deals. 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
1: Yeah, I was just about to say aesthetically.
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1: Yeah.
2: But they have a quick heating stainless steel exterior with durable titanium interior, which cooks food evenly.
1: Mm.
2: So everything will cook evenly. You see inside, it has that nonstick interior and heat up to 750 degrees. So great for frying in the stove, baking in the oven, and the cleanup is super easy. And the pot comes with a spoon, and both are available in the standard size and in the mini.
1: Okay.
2: So for all those nights you're cooking.
1: You can't beat it.
2: For all those kids.
1: Can't beat it. All right, next.
2: Okay, so this is really important.
1: Oh, is this the Gua Sha?
2: This is the Gua Sha. And this, what's great about this is it has different vibrations, different heat. It depends on what you're targeting. So
1: okay.
2: This is the Infini Sculpt and Lift Gua Sha. $199 is the retail. The deal price is $39, 80% off. So this is super important to do at night for drainage.
1: Mm-hmm.
2: So the only trick that you have to do is to keep it, you do it away from, so you could feel sort of the heat on this
1: one. Oh, yeah. I didn't
2: and then, so I don't want to ruin your makeup, but you go up for the neck, which is what I do a lot. I show a lot with
1: and
2: the
1: aging. And what I know for sure now is women are swearing by it. Like, they say it really works when you're doing it.
2: Well, you know.
1: There's no question. You feel it.
2: Right. You feel it and you see it. And there's red light, blue light, sonic vibration, and electromagnetic stimulation.
1: $39,
2: Jill? Yeah, so this is a great one to get home. Have one and go with it.
1: Okay,
2: this... 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
1: This is
2: all you need. So get rid of those bottles that you only have a little bit left.
1: Just do a
2: MoveOn.com and start over.
1: I think you're right. Okay, let's do this one.
2: Okay, this everyone should have, the Vicks Filtered Cool Moisture Humidifier. 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Just feel it up here. You could feel why you
1: like
2: need
1: it's
2: it.
1: It's just cooling and
2: it's
1: wonderful.
2: Just great. I have it in Leo, my nephew's room. It's just beautiful air, especially in the air conditioning, to keep you moisturized. Okay.
1: What is this?
2: 50 and over. 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It's too loud at certain games for me. So I wear the earplugs, and you could barely see them when you wear them.
1: Oh,
2: so
1: I like
2: that's
1: that.
2: What
1: you
2: I love about it.
1: The orange spongy things. Do you know what I mean?
2: One of our producers wore them to a wedding, and she said nobody noticed. So I'm just saying these are so great, and they're the high fidelity earplugs, so they're reusable.
1: Okay.
2: And so these are great, especially when I use them in Pilates.
1: I feel like this is like a Steals and Deals specialty. When you show comforters and pillows and sheets.
2: Well, you
1: find
2: love this.
1: I know.
2: Did you sleep well at my house? This is what you were in.
1: It's
2: the
1: cooling.
2: Nesting Company Cooling Comforter 3-Piece Set. You woke up. You were like, I
1: this
2: slept
1: is,
2: cool.
1: And wait, really? It says $43 to $48.
2: Yeah, the retail is $119 to $129. So it's a 3-piece set.
1: For
2: you get the comforter, the two pillow shams that are soft and breathable. And they come in all these colors.
1: Let me tell you
2: so
1: something.
2: So you could do a room makeover. I have it in the white because I believe white is the color to brighten any room. But you have first you have
1: let me
2: first
1: tell you
2: hand.
1: Something. It is like a hug. Do you know what I mean?
2: Super, and when you sleep hot. So, okay.
1: No question.
2: Time to wrap it up.
1: Yep,
2: so
1: really quickly.
2: I will do the recap. We have the Our Place Cookware, the Infini Gua Sha, the Living Proof Hair Care Trios, the Vicks Humidifier, the Vibes Earplug, and the Nesting Company Comforter Set.
1: 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Thank you, Jill Martin.
2: Love you.
1: Willie, over to you.
3: Nicely done, ladies. We're very excited because just ahead, a summer staple serving up chicken salad two ways with, baked by Melissa's own, Melissa Benesche. But first, this is Today on NBC.

0: All right, we are back with Today Food, welcoming Melissa Benesche back to Studio 1A. She, of course, is an internet sensation and the founder of the bite-sized cupcake brand Baked by Melissa. This morning, she's sharing even more family-friendly meals from her best-selling cookbook, Come Eat, 100 Nourishing Recipes to Eat Every Day. Melissa, good morning. It's great to see you. We've been talking a little bit of Jersey together.
1: Yeah.
0: We grew up very close to each other. Today, we're not doing cupcakes. Today, we're talking about chicken salad. Where do we start?
1: We are starting with spinach, actually. We're making the Green Goddess chicken salad, and not just because of cyclospora. You are going to blanch your spinach for, like, just a minute. And the truth is, it just makes the spinach pop and the dressing bright green as opposed to, like, a little bit duller of a color.
0: This is a play on the internet sensation recipe that has like 30 million views on TikTok, right? A version of it?
1: Yes. Green is my favorite color. The Green Goddess salad just stemmed from me trying to challenge myself to make a salad that was all green, and then it turned into this crazy viral sensation. But this chicken salad is really just like, if you get the dressing is almost just as nourishing or even more nourishing than the base of the chicken. So it's a great way to have a chicken salad that's an entire meal that gets you your veggies, your spinach, everything.
0: Okay.
1: So you blanch your spinach, and then I don't even really give it an ice bath. I just run it under cold water in the sink, squeeze it out, throw it into the blender.
0: Okay.
1: And then we're going to do olive oil, lemon juice. We're making a salad dressing.
0: Look at this.
1: More or less. And then this is bouillon for some umami, and it really makes all the difference.
0: Some
1: we have cat makes it creamy and a little thicker. Nutritional yeast for that cheesy.
0: That's a staple for you, yeah.
1: Yes, and vitamins and minerals. Garlic, of course. We have salt.
0: Beautiful. And then you blend it all up.
1: You get this beautiful situation.
0: Yes,
1: and it's so good you want to drink it. I swear.
0: How can I help here?
1: You throw it in.
0: Right in.
1: Yes.
0: Okay, I like that. No, you're not too precious about it.
1: And I like to put really nutrient-dense ingredients into the dressing so you can use a lot, because who doesn't want a lot of a delicious dressing?
0: Oh, man, that looks good already.
1: Yeah.
0: Okay. Great.
1: So ladies, there you have it.
0: We're happy over there.
2: I put that dressing on so many. It's so good.
3: I know.
2: Good.
3: I can't believe there's all that stuff in it.
1: Incredible. Right?
0: Incredible. I'm going to take a bite while you walk us down this way. What's
2: so
0: our
2: good.
0: Next move here?
1: All right. So the next chicken salad is chicken soup chicken salad.
0: Because
1: my daughter loves my chicken soup, but she doesn't like chicken in the soup, which is... So I found myself with a lot of chicken.
0: Tough.
1: But the chicken, like the moist chicken from making chicken soup is just like the best.
0: Okay.
1: So I use a little bit of the broth, and you could totally cheat this with a rotisserie chicken from like Whole Foods. Just use some broth, salt, pep, garlic powder, give it a mix. So you've basically like added so much delicious flavor.
0: Make sure we get to all of this. So what are you throwing in here?
1: Green onion, celery.
0: Okay.
3: There's so much crunch.
0: Mm-hmm. That's
1: chives, dill, and then pickle for salty bite, and Dijon mustard. And then the secret to this one is some tahina. So it makes it creamy, but it doesn't. You don't have to use mayo. A lot of people don't like mayo.
0: This is genuinely
2: so good.
0: So good. She can do it all, guys. She got the cupcakes, but then she can do the chicken
3: salad.
0: Sweet and amazing.
3: Savory.
0: These recipes on our website, today.com/food. Come Eat is the cookbook. It's out everywhere. We're back after your local news. Thanks, Melissa.
1: Thank you.
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0: This morning on the third hour of Today, inside the Louvre, 9 months after that shocking heist, the gallery where it happened reopens. But those priceless crown jewels still missing. We'll have the latest on the search and the possible mastermind still at large. Then, traveling with Tracy.
1: My solo adventure begins.
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0: Good morning, everyone, and welcome to the third hour of Today. I am Dylan here alongside Laura Jarrett and Savannah Sellers while Al and Craig are off this morning. It is Wednesday, right?
4: It is Wednesday.
0: I know Craig's not here, and Al's not here, and I'm the one who doesn't love that we do this every Wednesday.
5: Mike, what day is it, Mike?
4: You want me to hear about it.
6: No, and I know. That would just be bad. We have to
0: I almost felt
6: it, right?
0: Like I couldn't get through the show unless we actually did that.
6: I know. So it would be
4: tradition.
0: I'm glad you guys are both here to join me this morning.
6: Us too.
0: New developments this morning, though. After nearly a year after that dramatic daytime heist at the Louvre in Paris, the glittering gallery where those crown jewels were stolen officially reopened today, but the priceless treasures still haven't been found. NBC's Raf Sanchez joins us with the latest on the case. Hey, Raf, good morning.
7: Dilly, good morning. Yeah, the Apollo Gallery opened its door again this morning for the first time in 9 months, but this case is very far from solved. Seven of those historic crown jewels are still missing, and the alleged mastermind behind the heist is still at large.
8: 9 months after a gang of jewel thieves burst into the Louvre's Apollo Gallery, pulling off a brazen daylight robbery that stuns the world, this morning the gallery is finally open once again. But the magnificent hall stands empty, a painful reminder that the stolen crown jewels are still missing, and one of France's greatest mysteries remains unsolved.
9: I was shocked when I heard it happened. I don't know what they did over 9 months. Hopefully they increased security.
8: Of the eight priceless treasures taken, only this crown has been recovered. Dropped by the thieves and damaged, it was returned to the Louvre after DNA checks. While some of those behind the robbery may still be on the loose, police have arrested four men, including the pair seen here smashing the display cases before climbing down a ladder truck and escaping on mopeds. Both have low-level criminal records, police say. And according to the French newspaper Le Monde, they recently told investigators they were paid around $22,000 for the heist and handed the jewels over to a shadowy mastermind, who they refused to name in case he retaliates against their families. Days after the robbery last October, we met Alexandre Portier, a French lawmaker leading a parliamentary investigation into the heist.
10: Do you have confidence that French law enforcement will be able to find the thieves, find the jewels?
8: He told us then that he feared the jewels may already have been cut to pieces. And with each passing month, those fears only deepen. If there's any comfort, it may be in the smile of the Mona Lisa. She was stolen in 1911 but recovered 2 years later, restored to her rightful place at the heart of the world's most popular museum.
0: So, Raf, I'm so curious. What happened to the rest of the jewels, the ones that weren't stolen?
7: Yeah, Dylan, good question. Authorities at Louvre, understandably, taking no chances. The remaining jewels have been taken off of display. They're going to be stored in, a new windowless vault specially designed to keep them safe. We should also note, we reached out to French prosecutors who declined to comment and to defense lawyers for the men who didn't get back to us.
0: All right, it's such a fascinating story, Raf. Thank you so much.
4: It feels like a shame they have to keep them now under wraps.
0: I know, not even a window.
4: Windowless vault, yeah. Wow. All right, well, staying across the pond this morning, we're marking a major milestone for the royal family. Prince George is officially a teenager.
11: The eldest child of William and Kate, there he is, the future king, turning 13 today. Our Kaylee Hartung is here with all of the birthday celebration. What is a birthday celebration fit for a royal?
12: Yeah. I mean, I don't think it was anything like my boy-girl dance party back when I turned 13.
4: Big news at the time, you know? Big
5: news.
4: But for the royal family, now it is the dawn of a new chapter with a teenager in the house. And as Prince George marks his birthday in private with his family, it's surely a time for them to treasure, because in just a matter of weeks, he will face a big life challenge, leaving Windsor for boarding school.
12: He will one day be the King of England. But today, Prince George takes on another title. He's officially a teenager. This morning, his parents, William and Catherine, releasing a new photo to celebrate his 13th birthday. The young royal has been out and about this summer, learning the ropes of official duties. Standing nearly as tall as his mother at Wimbledon, and at Trooping the Colour ceremonies marking his grandfather, King Charles' birthday last month. The heir to the throne has been celebrated since birth. A massive crowd gathering at the hospital as Prince William and Princess Kate introduce their firstborn. At just 8 months old, he joined his parents on an overseas tour to Australia and New Zealand. And by age three, he was already comfortable with heads of state.
13: Last week, Prince George showed up to our meeting in his bathrobe.
12: Watching and learning from King Charles and his great-grandmother, Queen Elizabeth, along the way. Serving as a page of honor at his grandfather's coronation in 2023. And last year, sitting side by side with his parents, studying the art of the royal touch at official events. And while George's younger siblings, Princess Charlotte and Prince Louis, also appear in public, their parents say they try to keep their family's life as normal and private as possible.
14: We try to make sure we give them the security and the safety that they need. And we're very open family, so we talk about, you know, things that bother us and things that trouble us.
12: Their close family bond, seen earlier this summer.
15: I'm so grateful to be here, to be strong enough to walk these hills.
12: As they celebrated a major milestone in Princess Kate's cancer recovery, as she completed the Three Peaks Challenge in just 24 hours. Next, it'll be Prince George who faces a new challenge, as he soon follows in his father's footsteps, taking on the white tie and tails of Eton College.
16: It's been, you know, the school that educated 20 prime ministers. About six other members of the royal family have been there as students. And crucially for William and Kate, it's a very short distance from their home at Forest Lodge. So George will be able to visit regularly at weekends.

0: British monarch, so.
1: Another George?
2: It's not well, the current one. Not King Charles.
1: No. Let's throw back to the 15th century, so nobody's at fault here. King Edward IV was 6'4". Ooh. Now, Prince William, he's 6'3". He'd be the second tallest. But you see Prince George just inching up on mom and dad. You think royal watchers say he could be the tallest ever.
0: And I forget how tall Kate is.
1: Oh, my God.
0: I didn't realize she was 5'9". Yeah. So he's already almost her height.
3: It's just so funny to see them next to each other, those hiking pictures.
0: Yeah.
1: It's precious.
2: Thanks, Kaylee. Thank you.
0: All right, still ahead on the third hour, a Consumer Confidential for anyone considering a career change. We've got the exclusive reveal of LinkedIn's best cities for hiring. And later, the incredible Tracee Ellis Ross is here sharing her latest travel adventure.

0: are back now with our series, Consumer Confidential, and a big reveal that may help you decide your next career move.
1: Yeah, this morning, LinkedIn is releasing its annual Cities on the Rise. It's a list of the 25 best places to grow your career.
2: And here with an exclusive first look is, of course, LinkedIn's editor-in-chief, Dan Roth. Dan, welcome back. Good morning.
3: Thanks for having me.
2: So what is the thought process behind not going with the big cities and going with these smaller cities?
3: Yeah. So we're trying to discover where there are real career opportunities that people might overlook. You don't need us to come in and tell you New York, San Francisco, other major cities are good places. But there are incredible cities where we're seeing net migration, where there are a lot of jobs being listed and where there's business investment. And these are good places to build a career, finish your career, grow your career, raise your family. So we want to find those places, surface them, and then debut them on the Today Show.
2: Cool.
1: Okay, well, without further ado, the number one city is?
3: Number one is Augusta, Georgia. So you probably think about this for golf. There's a good reason for that. But Augusta is also a growing hub for cybersecurity and defense jobs. That's because of Fort Eisenhower and the U.S. Army Cyber Command. City's also big investment in medical education and healthcare. And then we're seeing a lot of tech jobs going there specifically for AI and data centers. So you've got this kind of city that has a wide diversity of jobs, plus incredible outdoor recreation, good golf, lower cost of living, and it's becoming a pretty massive hub for starting or growing your career.
0: Strong number one. What other cities round out the top five?
3: Yeah, okay, so we got this map. We got Richmond, Virginia at number two. This is a conveniently located city for all the East Coast cities, but lower cost of living. It's got a diversity of industries, so finance, biotech, manufacturing, and again, lower cost of living. Then we take you across the country to Reno, Nevada. Reno, right on the border with California, but lower lower taxes, lower cost of living, big investment in advanced manufacturing. So Tesla's Giga Hub has been expanding there, seeing a lot of growth there, plus great outdoor activities in Reno. Then we go to number four down in Florida, Sarasota area. Sarasota is a hub for retirees and remote workers. That's bringing housing jobs, healthcare jobs, and professional services. There's like a $500 million medical facility being built there. Creates all kinds of different jobs, not just in healthcare, but around healthcare. Then you've got Harrisburg, Pennsylvania, probably the most surprising. Harrisburg has this kind of steady hum of state government jobs, and it's so conveniently located that it's a great place for food distribution, manufacturing, and logistics jobs. So you're seeing a lot of people locate in Harrisburg, and they kind of truck their goods everywhere.
2: Interesting.
3: Yeah.
2: What is the reason behind the growth in some of these areas? Like, what trends are you seeing?
3: I mean, a lot of this distribution is driving a lot of this company. Cities that are located in conveniently located places tend to be great for these distribution and logistics jobs. So one I'd point out is Louisville, Kentucky, which is my hometown, number 23 on the list. It's the home of the UPS Worldport. That's the world's largest center for package distribution. It's just a conveniently located

0: to place, good airports for people like to be there. Manufacturing is driving a lot of this. So we talked about Reno a little bit. But if you look at Charleston, it's a really good example. Charleston, aerospace, automotive, and it's got a big port that people want to be around. So Mercedes is located there. It's the place, it's the home of Boeing's final assembly line. So a lot of good manufacturing jobs. And then the last one is AI. AI is driving a lot of growth in data centers. So if you are in a city where they're locating data centers, there's a lot of jobs opening up there. Augusta is a good example of that. And Richmond is another good example of that.
1: What should someone keep in mind? Because it's obviously a big decision to further your career, to relocate your whole life. How do you make that decision?
0: Yeah, so number one is don't just take our list as, you know, the Bible. Go and research these places. Make sure you'd be happy there. It's also, it doesn't have to be a permanent place. It could be a good start. I started my career in Raleigh, North Carolina. That was a great place to start. But you should just think about this as I'm willing to go explore there. Maybe I want to live there for a couple years. Then talk to people who live there. What's it really like? How hard is it as a new person to go meet new people in this town? And just do the research before you go. And then there are like tips also that if you want to go work for companies there, they know that you are, they might suspect that you don't actually want to live there. So one of the things you should do is on your profile or on your resume, say like, relocating to Augusta. Just say it on there that you are doing it. Commit to it. Get an address maybe of someone that lives there. I've heard someone that does that recently. Like they change their address to say I already live there. But you want to show the employer that you are committed to this town, not just kind of fishing for a place to go live.
1: What kind of questions should you ask the employers?
0: So number one is like ask what it's going to be like as a new person there. Do they have one? A great question is do people actually come to the office? Like you don't want to move there and discover that everyone's remote.
1: Can't make friends.
0: Exactly. So are there ERGs that you can be part of employee resource group? Are there you going to meet people in the office? Do they help you join a club? What do they do for new people that are going to be in the office? And then kind of and then obviously ask about do they pay for relocation? Do they pay for logistics?
2: So they're like, oh, but you're already moving there anyway.
0: Yeah, exactly. You already live here. Exactly.
2: Dan, this is great. Thank you so much.
0: Thank you.
2: All right. Coming up next, Tracee Ellis Ross is here as she takes Broadway by storm and inspires us all to do a little more traveling. And then later we are catching up with R&B superstar Ne-Yo. There he is. We're going to talk about his new country-inspired album.

0: are back catching up with one of our favorites, the one and only Tracee Ellis Ross.
1: From her iconic roles in Girlfriends and Black-ish to her Broadway debut in Every Brilliant Thing, Tracee has never been afraid to try something new.
2: So now she's back for season two of Solo Traveling with Tracee Ellis Ross, where she explores stunning destinations, dives into new cultures, and encourages us all to get comfortable with being a little uncomfortable.
3: Such beautiful shape.
4: Yeah. For Jat Hong, she overweight at the moment.
3: Oh, really?
4: Cannot say her fat. She don't.
3: No.
4: Overweight.
3: You know what we call that? Thick. She's thick.
4: She's thick, yes.
3: Yeah, it's a compliment in certain communities.
4: All right. Yes. I will remember.
3: Yeah.
4: Yes.
2: Certain communities, it's a compliment.
5: Yes, exactly.
2: I consider it a compliment.
5: Yes, and I went on to say, as I've gotten older, I'm not as thick. Yes. My muscle mass is being cut in half. Yeah.
2: We can come back to that. But let's start with all the amazing destinations. We're talking Australia, Thailand. You go to all these crazy great places, and you say you got really comfortable with being afraid. How did you get to that level of awakening?
5: I will be clear. Not afraid. Like, fear is a real thing. That's when danger is coming at you, right?
6: Right.
5: But anxiety, nervousness, being uncomfortable. I have gotten comfortable being uncomfortable. It's part of my career, honestly. Yeah. But also, for solo travel, it's been a really wonderful experience to learn how to be comfortable being by yourself out in the world.
6: Mm-hmm.
5: Can you do that? Can you enjoy your own company? And you don't have to be single. It's just people that want to not wait for something or someone to go out and do the things that they want to do. And this season, I took it, we did a little different. I adventured. I went to Thailand and was with the elephants. I explored in a city, which I don't normally do. Mm-hmm. And I went to Australia, to Melbourne, and I surfed. Definitely a new experience.
6: The wetsuit was great.
5: I don't know that I'll be doing that again. And then I went to Switzerland, which was amazing. I went to boarding school in Switzerland when I was a little girl, and I haven't been back for 40 years. I've been back to Switzerland.
6: So cool.
5: I've been back to my boarding school, and it was like walking into time
6: machine.
1: Wow. Yeah, what so cool was that like? Did you feel taller?
5: Yes. Isn't that always what happens?
1: Yes, oh my
5: I felt taller, but I also, I couldn't stop crying. It just was this experience of being this little girl and then being in that environment again, and now I'm at,
1: life happened.
5: It was like so many things crossing, but it was wonderful. And I got to ski again. I went to my old dorm room. It was amazing.
6: Wow.
5: Oh yeah.
6: Gosh. What a beautiful place you went to school, by the way.
5: Yeah, not so bad.
6: Yeah,
5: not so bad. Le Rosé in Switzerland, not so bad.
6: Okay, let's switch gears and talk about Every Brilliant Thing.
5: Let's talk about it.
6: I'm not sure that everybody realizes it is a one person right now,
5: it
6: one
5: is a solo
6: woman
5: show. Yes.
6: Show.
5: Yes.
6: First, how did you get involved? Was it something you wanted to do?
5: No, I've always wanted, I want to do the best of the best, and I want to do material that really speaks to me. Mm-hmm. And I got an offer. So I read the script, the play, and I was like midway through and I called my team and I was like, this is a yes. This is a yes, yes, yes. When, well, how, what do we do?
6: Right.
5: And then that was like on a Thursday. I listened to the Daily podcast and on Sunday or Saturday, I turned it on in the car and it was on the show because Every Brilliant Thing is Tony nominated. Daniel Radcliffe was doing it at the time.
6: Mm-hmm.
5: And I was like, this is a sign.
6: Right.
5: This is a sign that I have to do this. And I said yes. And I was like, this is so exciting. And then I got scared.
1: Well, I was like, good with scared.
5: I'm good with scared. Yeah. But, you know, it felt like swallowing a whale at first.
6: Mm.
5: It's a 40-page story. It's just me on stage. It's a solo show, but it's also interactive with the audience. Mm. And I was like, what do I sign up for? I had 3 weeks of rehearsal. I got to rehearsal off-book, which was really helpful. So off-book is the term, you know, that means I learned all my lines. I knew I was off-book.
6: Nice. You were an A-plus student, weren't
5: you? Yes, I was.
6: Gold star.
5: I was. That is definitely the kind of student. And then I just kind of dove in. And the thing is, even rehearsing it, you don't know what it's going to be until they start bringing an audience in.
6: Right.
5: Because we cast in the pre-show. I'm in the audience when we open the doors. And I cast with the associate directors. We cast the five roles that I need to help tell
6: that sounds exhausting.
5: The story. It's wonderful. It's so wonderful. It's not exhausting.
6: That is so
5: honestly,
6: cool.
5: It's so invigorating. Every show is different.
6: Mm.
5: It's a beautiful play about mental health, but it's told through this joyous list of brilliant things that make life worth living.
6: Mm.
5: And so it's really wonderful.
6: Mm.
5: It's wonderful.
6: That's so
2: you're traveling traveling. Doing Broadway.
5: Yes.
2: We're leaning into being afraid.
5: Yes.
2: You're also changing the hair game.
5: Yes. Okay. Well, you know, it's another thing on the list.
2: As an avid pattern user.
5: Are you?
2: Yes.
5: Oh, that makes
2: it's amazing.
5: That makes textured me so hair. Happy.
7: Yes, it is.
2: But there's so many things on the market. How did you decide, you know what, I have something to offer here that is distinctive?
5: I felt like there was a space in the market, mostly as a customer. You know, people say, like, what was your idea? And it wasn't about making money. It really was about answering a need that I had and looking around and realizing that so many people for curly, coily, and tight textured hair were not being serviced. Mm-hmm. When the promise was you can use these products and make your hair straight. You can use, but products for that really for were about super hydration that really matched for our textures. Mm. And so it's been wonderful. We are about to be 7 years on the shelves.
2: Wow.
5: We have 11 retail partners, and Pattern Beauty is hair and body now. It's fantastic.
1: Congratulations. Yeah.
5: Thank you so much. Thank you.
1: We just want to do a quick rapid fire since you're our expert traveler now.
5: Sure, yes.
1: So window, middle, or aisle seat?
5: Oh, I am definitely a window if it's over 2 hours. I am an aisle if it's under 2 hours.
1: Mm. Okay.
5: Window because I can,
2: sleep.
5: You can
2: sleep.
5: Lean on the window.
1: Exactly.
5: Yeah.
1: Mm-hmm. Carry-on or checked bag?
5: Well, I do both.
1: Getting all this.
5: No, my philosophy is BIA, bring it all. So my carry-on bag, if the luggage doesn't arrive, I can live out of
1: smart.
5: That. But I definitely pack
7: it. I love in the show where it shows you packing.
5: Oh, my God, yes.
1: It's like, oh, she's bringing it all.
5: Yeah, she's bringing it all. I pack for beauty and disaster. Yeah. You never know what's coming.
1: Okay. Plain food or bring your own food?
5: Bring my own food, absolutely.
1: Really?
5: Yep.
1: Oh,
5: I do not. I haven't done plain food in years.
1: Really?
5: Yeah.
1: Sunrise adventure or sleeping in?
5: Oh, gosh.
1: That's a tough one. I don't know what I'd do there.
5: I'm going to say sleeping in.
1: Yeah. Yeah.
5: Just choose. I love a sunset.
1: Yeah. Yeah.
5: That's true.
1: Yeah. Sunset's just as beautiful. Mm-hmm. Ocean or pool?
5: Oh, absolutely a pool. Mm. Oh, my God. The ocean is so unorganized.
1: I couldn't agree.
5: My God, there's sand. It's so unpredictable. Get out of here.
1: Chaos.
5: I like a pool.
1: And there's creatures.
5: It's chaos.
1: Yes.
5: Chaos.
1: I couldn't agree more.
7: But it shows you that you're
1: like
7: there in the world.
5: Oh, no. I can see that from a distance. See that sunset from over there.
1: Look at the ocean.
5: Exactly.
1: Yes.
2: Tracy, thank you.
5: Thank you so much.
2: You can watch episodes of Solo Traveling with Tracy Ellis Ross now on Roku, and you can catch Tracy in Every Brilliant Thing on Broadway.
5: Come see me.
2: Come see her. You could be a part of it.
5: Yeah. Exactly.
2: Through August 9th.
5: Yes.
7: Coming up, we've got more star power in Studio One. A Grammy winner, Neo, is here, and we are going country with his brand new music. We cannot wait to hear about it. Then later, the unexpected obsession this summer with bananas. We're helping you add a little fruit to your wardrobe and more.

0: love a Today Show throwback. Welcome back. That was R&B superstar Ne-Yo performing his hit Because of You here on the Today Show back in 2007. If you can believe it, it has been 20 years since Ne-Yo released his debut album.
1: And it gave us unforgettable hits like So Sick and When You're Mad. And since then, he's gone on to win 3 Grammys, all while writing and producing some of the biggest songs of the past 2 decades.
2: Well, now Ne-Yo, he is doing something a little bit different. He has a new country-inspired album. It is titled Highway 79, and he is here to tell us all about it. Ne-Yo, good morning.
3: Morning.
2: The album is fantastic,
3: thank you.
2: Said country-inspired.
3: Yes.
2: Why is it that that's what you call it?
3: Well, I am not a country artist, and I felt like it would be disrespectful for me to jump into the genre like, hey, I'm going to do country now, when there's people that eat, sleep, live, and breathe country music 24 hours a day, 7 days a week. So, this music is all the things I love about country music, inspired by all the things I love about country music.
2: Yeah. And you grew up on country, you said.
3: I did, yes. So Highway 79 is the highway that that connects Camden, Arkansas, and Bearden, Arkansas. I was born in Arkansas. And two itty-bitty towns. My mom lived in Camden. My great-grandmother lived in Bearden, and we were just literally up and down that highway all the time. So my mom is actually who gave me the name for the album.
0: Oh, wow. That's a great idea.
3: Yeah.
1: You say making this has been one of the most rewarding experiences of your career, and you've had plenty in your career.
3: We've been around a little while,
1: And Reba was an inspiration.
3: So Reba McEntire's "Fancy" was the first country song I ever heard in life. Yeah. My mom, I grew up, did a lot of my growing up in Las Vegas, and my mom worked in every casino doing every job humanly possible just to keep us out of the ghetto, pretty much. So I would sit up and wait for her to come home every night, and she would bring home a different genre of music for us to listen to every night. So when she brought home Reba McEntire's "Fancy," that song had me in a headlock for like a week. Like I just couldn't get enough of this record. And from there, it went Reba, then it went Garth Brooks, then it went Clint Black, and so on. And so I've been a fan of country music for a really, really... As a matter of fact, some of my biggest songs, I feel like, are big because I've taken elements of country and added it to the whatever other genre it was. Beyonce's Irreplaceable, if you take the drums off, that's a country song. Like it's like So Sick. Change the music, it's a country song. Yeah. Like everything that has worked for me has been...
2: Wow.
3: Somewhat based in country music.
0: Yeah. I love hearing the process.
3: Oh, yeah.
2: You gotta work with Reba.
0: Yeah.
3: Listen, manifestation.
2: Yeah.
3: So when I work with Reba, that's how we do that.
0: Yes, that's how you work that.
3: Reba.
2: Oh, we'll get that out there.
0: Besides this album, you're also on tour with Akon.
3: Yes.
0: Our producer, Brandon, went to the concert. He said it was the best concert he's ever been to.
3: Nah, I did not pay him to say that. I gave him no money.
0: How did you guys team up? How did this all happen?
3: Akon and I have actually been friends for a really long time, but I can't say that we're on tour because we're friends. Live Nation kind of put it together, and it just made sense. The tour has been amazing. We did the UK run first, then we did the Canada run, and we are now in the middle of the U.S. run. And, every show has been absolutely amazing. It's a party, start to finish, okay? If you're coming, wear comfortable shoes. You're not going to sit down much.
1: You're going to be on your feet.
3: Oh, yes.
1: That's the whole time.
2: A second ago, you mentioned Beyonce's Irreplaceable. For viewers who might not know, you, in addition to performing much of what you create, you are a songwriter. So many hits over the years for just huge artists. Mm-hmm. And I'm curious what you think about right now with artistry because of the way that AI is impacting so much when you are a songwriter. Okay, there we go.
3: Sorry.
1: He doesn't have strong feelings.
3: Yeah. I put it this way, and I've been quoted saying this a couple times, so... I look at AI, I look at technology as a whole like fire, okay? You can take fire and warm a home and cook a meal and, you know, do all these wonderful things. Or you can burn a house down with fire, you know? So it's not that the technology is the enemy, it's the way it's being used. For example, this AI thing in music. If you are a songwriter or a producer and you're using AI as a tool to further your art, okay, I'm not mad at that, but if you're a guy that, you know, works the Safeway and you have no musical talent whatsoever, but you know how to prompt AI and all of a sudden that song that you created with AI now sits on the same tier as a guy who, you know, blood, sweat, and tears to learn how to do this for real, I don't feel like that's fair. Just me personally.
0: Yeah, well said.
1: Ne-Yo, it's been 20 years plus since that debut album, we were just talking about before we came on camera. Yeah, it's hard to believe, right? We were all like thinking back where we were at a high school dance.
0: Yeah, 100%.
1: Is there anyone you have not yet worked with that you want to work with? Besides Reba.
3: Yeah. Besides Reba. So I have five artists to where I feel like if I could meld them into one person, this is the person that I've always wanted Neo to be, right? Prince, Michael Jackson, Stevie Wonder, Sammy Davis Jr., and Marvin Gaye. Now, of those five, only one is still living.
1: Stevie, let's go.
3: Stevie, Mr. Wonder. Where's my camera? Is this me?
2: Yeah, that's you.
1: All right. You heard
3: Reba,
1: it.
3: Stevie.
1: We're making a lot of
3: Reba, Stevie,
1: this
3: Neo.
1: Morning.
3: Come on.
1: When either of those happen, you have to come back to tell
3: us. Oh, absolutely.
1: About it.
3: I'm bringing them with me.
1: Yes.
3: Me, Reba, Stevie.
1: Oh,
3: we'll
1: my
3: make
1: gosh.
3: A whole thing
1: a
3: of it.
1: Summer concert series.
3: Let's
1: not
3: do it.
1: The internet. Neo, thank you so much. His new album, Highway 79, it is out now. And also, don't forget to catch Neo and Akon on the Nights Like This tour. It's coming to a city near you this summer. All right, coming up, who's ready for a banana girl summer? From your morning coffee to your beauty routine, a look at the breakout star of the season. We'll be right back.

0: It was all yellowy. Welcome back, and a fitting song for this next segment, because this morning we are going bananas for bananas.
1: Yes, these days the fruit fixation.